0: walking.
1: Ooh.
0: And she heard it, and then okay. she's walking along the path, and then it was, you know, like stalking
1: cougar,
0: her animals.
1: Mountain lion?
0: Yes.
1: Ooh.
0: She heard it scream like a woman, which means that's like not a, a bobcat's going to sound like a little cat. It's
1: okay.
0: kind of cute. No, a mountain lion is going to sound like a woman screaming its head off. It's terrifying.
1: That would be terrifying. What
0: and
1: do you
0: so,
1: do? Carry a shotgun
0: well,
1: with
0: she
1: you?
0: Said she started walking real fast. But, yeah, she was talking about that. And then just the whole weekend was great because I got to hang out with my grandnephew, I guess it would be. He's three.
1: So your grandnephew is your
0: my niece's son.
1: Okay.
0: Yeah.
1: Yeah.
0: And so he is the center of attention always. His name is Bridger. And he is, you know, everyone wants to know what Bridger's doing. My mom had us over for Mother's Day.
1: That's
0: and
1: sweet.
0: I brought you duck eggs.
1: Oh, thank you.
0: And little pretty chicken eggs that are fresh.
1: I'll
0: like
1: make a nice duck omelet.
0: Duck eggs are pretty big.
1: Yeah, no, I see them in the, I don't really, I can't think of the last time I've had a duck egg, but I mm-hmm. see them at the co-op. They do sell them there.
0: Yeah.
1: Because they're fancy.
0: They are, and they are right from those ducks' butts.
1: Okay, it's, technically, I guess you could say it's their butt. It's their cloaca.
0: Cloaca, yeah. Yeah. They are twice as big as a regular egg, so
1: that's cool.
0: Get ready.
1: All right.
0: Yeah, and the yolk is bigger, too, so.
1: I like a big yolk.
0: Mm-hmm, mm-hmm. Mm-hmm. And then I've got pretty little chicken eggs. Now, Stormer.
2: Yes, ma'am.
0: Do you want pretty little chicken eggs?
1: Pretty little chicken eggs.
2: I'm not the biggest egg guy to
0: Great.
2: Begin with, so I'd rather them go to somewhere or someone else who will actually thoroughly enjoy
0: Great
2: them.
0: Answer. Great answer. Yeah. Yes, yes,
1: She's
0: yes.
1: like, yeah, because you're not getting them.
0: It's fine. Yeah, I don't want to give people eggs, but I didn't know if you actually wanted the duck eggs. Mm. They were very proud to send these eggs home for you, Bradley.
1: Oh, that's
0: they
1: sweet.
0: They wanted you
1: no.
0: to...
1: Look, anything off a farm that's real,
0: yeah.
1: that ate off the ground from yes. nature versus some kind of weird,
0: yeah.
1: you know, industrial thing.
0: Oh, yeah, they're
1: I'm
0: free
1: here
0: range.
1: For it. Jamie and I will have that as a nice omelet this coming weekend.
0: That's awesome.
1: Or an egg bake or something. I'll do something fun with it.
0: Now,
1: you're not going to cook with them or eat with them?
0: I'm going to take some of them.
1: Okay.
0: I'm going to give you like
1: What are you going to do, make? Scrambled eggs or something.
0: I love an omelet.
1: Yeah.
0: You know, just a, or an egg bake. Yeah. I mean, yeah. I usually take, you know, bell peppers and then saute those with mushrooms.
1: Oh, sure.
0: Put some spinach in there, maybe
1: a little
0: cheese.
1: Omelet.
0: Yeah.
1: Yeah.
0: It's always good. I don't really like to add meat to omelets. It's a little bit too much for me. But anyway, here I am. I'm back. How was your lovely vacation? From me.
1: Oh, God. I was like, I didn't go on vacation. Girl, we didn't have a vacation. We did have a lot of fun, though. So,
0: yeah.
1: Again, big thanks to, as we mentioned, Leah on Friday, and then Paul McGuire Grimes was in yesterday. It's always fun, you know, to have those folks in. So they did a good job holding up the fort while you were holding down the fort, holding up the fort, whatever.
0: Holding it down.
1: They were holding something. So, but we're glad to have you back, obviously.
0: Awesome.
1: And glad you got a little, you know, breath of fresh air.
0: Yeah, it was really nice. It was good. I love, you know, being, my daughter had a little bit of time to come over. She actually, I did not plan this very well, or she didn't plan it very well, but she's actually moving right now into another place. And so she's gave herself like a week to move, and it happens to be the week that I'm there.
1: Of course.
0: So
1: did she know you were coming though?
0: She knew I was coming.
1: Oh, okay.
0: Yeah. So she came over for Sunday for Mother's Day, but she just couldn't get away on Saturday. But,
1: well, good. I'm glad you got to see your daughter and you got to see your mama.
0: And my sisters, you know,
1: yeah,
0: I just wish that they were closer. That's mm-hmm. all. You know, it's kind of hard to leave because it's like, oh.
1: Well, of course.
0: You know, we literally talk nonstop. It's just like, and MC was like, woo, I got to take a nap.
1: Yeah.
0: All this farm talk.
1: Ladies catching
0: and church
1: up.
0: Talk. Yeah, so, nope, but it's good to be back, and the way back was a lot better than the way down, because we hit some Kansas City traffic, four separate wrecks, we heard the highway patrol guys say, and it took us like an extra 3 hours to get
1: there.
0: Whoa! Right, yeah.
1: That's
0: so
1: crazy.
0: It took us like 11
1: Three
0: and a half
1: extra hours.
0: Hours? Yeah, so there was also this torrential downpour, like tornado-like conditions for about 45 minutes.
1: Wow.
0: It should have taken us an hour and a half at that point to get home, but that was 2 hours. And then Kansas City was, you know, it's just What happens when you're traveling?
1: Yeah.
0: You know?
3: Morning, sunshine.
4: Here's Kesha talking about guys that she's dated.
5: I've just dated people I have no business dating. One eye, which I think is hot.
6: Yeah.
5: He was cool.
6: Okay.
5: But like the line got drawn because he just smelled kind of like a Subway sandwich that had been sitting in the back of your car for a couple of days. And like, honestly, you better work.
6: When you hear somebody say a Subway sandwich that's been sitting in the back of the car for a couple of days, you immediately
4: know.
6: Can make that smell in your mind.
7: Mm-hmm. A 2004 Chevrolet Cavalier.
6: Yeah.
7: And your car smells like cigarettes and Victoria's Secret love smell. It's kind of ashy on the dashboard. Mm-hmm. And you just forgot about your sandwich.
6: Yeah.
7: And now it kind of smells a little bit.
6: Yep.
4: Hallie didn't do a generic Victoria's Secret scent. She named a specific Victoria's Secret
7: love spell. It was purple.
6: And that's how you know it's good.
7: Yep.
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29: Then I fell off a cliff with Leonardo DiCaprio.
30: Do you know what this dream means?
31: Dreamweaver Dawn.
0: Hello.
1: You want to do some dreams?
0: Yes. Do you want to talk about gas prices?
1: Yeah. So I transported myself into the future in the last segment, mm-hmm. but now I've come back to the present, and we'll be doing the gas story after the dream segment, which is what we do every Wednesday at this time. Oh, that's for the gas segment. Sorry.
0: Oh.
1: Every week, Dawn interprets your dreams. You can get your dream interpreted if you keep listening to the end of the segment. All right, let's start with Jody. She sent you a dream, Dawn. And okay. Jody says, Dear Dawn, my dream starts as my family and I are coming home and going to the basement. For some reason, we have a porta potty down there. My son goes to use the porta potty and opens the doors to find two men, burglars, hiding in there. The next thing I know, they're running upstairs to get away and we're chasing them. Love your show.
0: It sounds terrifying. Okay. So when you dream about a basement, these are lower level thoughts, okay? Because a house is a frame of mind. So we start when we're, you know, when you're having lower level thoughts that are like maybe thoughts that are non-productive, they're not good for you, and you kind of get stuck in those. Mm-hmm. So that's what it is when you dream about a basement. Porta potty, that's okay. So this represents you're dreaming about a time when you eliminated unneeded thoughts that weren't doing you any good. Okay. So the lower level thoughts are in the basement, and a bathroom is where you, you know, get rid of waste that you don't need. Well, that's still, it has to do with the mind as well. So sometimes you just have to purge those thoughts. Maybe it's just to yourself, you get them out and you're like, all right, I'm done, you know, complaining about that, and now I'm going to move on. Okay.
1: Yeah.
0: And then it's good that you were chasing the burglars that you saw, because if they're chasing you, that would have to do with some type of a change that you're avoiding. But you are chasing the burglars. You know how to reclaim your space, your mental space, drive out distractions and threats that would cause harm to you. Okay, so that is what this is about. You're having a bunch of thoughts that you know aren't good for you, and you were able to get rid of those thoughts. You recognize that they were there, because sometimes, you know, you can go all day and have all of these thoughts about, you know, things that you make up about yourself that aren't great, mm-hmm. that aren't real, and somebody said something to you and you took it the wrong way, and you can like really make it fester. And you can go through your whole day and not even realize how you've just been like a prisoner of these dumb thoughts.
1: Yeah.
0: You know,
1: oh, that happens to me all the time.
0: It's just like you can be aware of them, and that's good. That's a good first step. And then you can get rid of them. So yeah. This is a great dream, Jody, even though
1: it
0: might have seemed
1: thoughts
0: really
1: out.
0: Exactly. Get it out of your brain. Yes.
1: Anytime there's a toilet in your dreams,
0: uh-huh.
1: it's about eliminating something, not doo-doo usually, right?
0: Yes. And sometimes it has to do with saying those things out loud. Like if you have a toilet in a place that is not where a toilet would normally be, like in the middle of the airport and you're going to the bathroom, that means
1: once.
0: Did you have a dream about that?
1: Yeah, but uh-huh. luckily I was covered from the neck down.
0: Okay, that's nice. Okay.
1: Yeah, so you couldn't see me doo-doo.
0: But you were in a, so you had some thoughts about, like, you said things in your day where you expressed thoughts that you wanted to get rid of, and maybe not in a place where it was appropriate, like in a meeting.
1: Oh, I do that all the time.
0: You know, yeah. You're like, well, I might not have wanted to say all that right then, but that's why you have thoughts of toilets
1: people,
0: in weird places.
1: You know, people have had dreams about.
0: Oh yeah, that's a common one.
1: Going to the bathroom in all sorts of weird places.
0: That's right.
1: All right, let's go back to the dreams, Jody. Thank you. I hope That was helpful. Let Dawn know if it spoke to you. Let's move on to Katie. She submitted a dream, and you can get your dream to Dawn. If you listen to the end of the segment, she'll tell you how. Katie says, "Dear Dawn, my dad, who's been dead for 35 years, died in this dream, and I'm trying to find his apartment to clean it out. I have a bunch of keys, but I don't know which one is for the apartment. I talked to the manager, who seems skeptical of me. The manager tells me that he had a reduced rent rate of $2,979 per month." Wow, wow. She's got some details. That's on the specific. Condition that he actually had to live in the apartment.
0: Ew. Mm-hmm.
1: "I tell the manager he died, and I need to clean his apartment out and give notice. This is not getting me anywhere, so I go outside, and there's a stream running down the middle of the street. The stream is full of beautiful koi fish, and aww, I sit down to watch them."
0: Well, that turned out to be very pleasant.
1: Yeah.
0: Okay, so let's talk about who your dad is to you, whether or not your dad is alive or is past. Your dad's always going to be your inner authority and also the part of you that takes an idea and puts it into action, because babies in a dream are new ideas. And so who creates a baby? Parents, right? And so your dad is that inner authority, the thoughts that are put into action. So that's the part of yourself you're dreaming about. And death in a dream is change. So something has been changed about how you move forward with any new ideas, mm-hmm, that you have. Okay. And then this apartment that you're cleaning out, this is also kind of like the last dream, like the toilet dream, but it has to do with you taking charge and removing outdated thoughts, not thoughts that you necessarily need to get rid of because they're not good for you, but thoughts that you're like, well, that way of thinking just isn't serving me well at all. So that is the cleaning out of the apartment. Keys are tools to unlock parts of your mind in a dream, because inside of a house, all the different, if you dream of a house that has a lot of different rooms, that means you know the potential of your mind, and that, you know, you have a lot of different parts of your mind you might not be using or discovering about yourself. So keys are tools to do that. And then you can put thoughts into action once you unlock those doors. Now, the thing about the $29.79 rent, I would just look at those numbers and see if they ever mean anything to you. You might want to write down $29.79 and just see if, like, it's an address or if it's,
1: play,
0: you know,
1: the lotto.
0: Exactly. And then let's talk about, so you do this and then you go, you're like, I don't need to be messing with all of these things to clean all these outdated thoughts out. I'm going to move on. So you go outside, which is into your subconscious existence. That's what the outside is. And you see a stream, which is conscious life experiences. And then you're like, oh, look, there's some koi fish in here. I'm going to watch him. Fish in a dream, most animals and fish and things like, well, most things that are animals are habits, but fish in particular are spirituality. So maybe you've gotten through this thing. I don't know what it is, these new ideas. And then you're like, let me contemplate, you know, the purpose of why I'm here, which is kind of deep, but you might have been fishing around for that.
1: Get it?
0: Get it. Yes. Maybe you're just observing. How can I connect more to that part of myself,
1: yeah,
0: my creator?
1: Well, that was a deep dream, Katie. Hopefully that meant something to you. And thank you for sending in that dream. Let's round things out, Dawn, with one last dream. This comes from Raina. And she says, "Dear Dawn, could you please help me with this dream I've had a few times? In the dream, I'm a teenager again. I'm living with my parents. They're buying a house. We're moving into it. I don't like the house at all. It's very old. Mm. It has large, disgusting centipedes that sneak around, and I'm always watching out for them. It's right on the ocean, and it has a deck or a dock that's old and crickety. Crickety? Crickety?
0: Rickety? Rickety?
1: There are cracks in the wood, and you can see the water below, and you have to be careful so you don't fall in. The wood doesn't break. There are windows that won't lock and easily are easy to get into. Mm-hmm. There's not a lock on the door, but my parents don't care. There are unhoused people that wander around at night, and I'm always afraid they are going to come into the lower level of the home. If you walk down a long hallway, there's a staircase that comes upstairs when we're in. I'm always afraid these people are going to come in at night for shelter, and they're going to come up those steps. In the dream, I tell my parents they need to put a lock on the door and fix the house so those people can't get up or get in. But they aren't concerned at all. What does this dream mean? Why am I a teenager again? I'm actually 55 in real life.
0: Oh my gosh, let's Tarantino this and just start with the I'm actually 55 in real life. Why am I a teenager again? Well, that just reflects a new way of looking at things, like a fresh perspective that you have. So when you have this dream, you are looking at something from a fresh perspective. Unfortunately, your frame of mind keeps going back to the old house. So an old house in a dream, a house is a frame of mind. Mm-hmm. So you don't feel safe in the frame of mind you end up being in. You feel like, I didn't choose this frame of mind to be in. And I feel threatened that, you know, here's this dock that I feel insecure on. Then also we have people that shouldn't be in the home. So let's start with the dock. The water is conscious life experiences. So as you're going through your day, when you have this dream, there are things that threaten your frame of mind where you're like, I don't want to consciously be in this moment because this is too tough for me.
1: Yeah.
0: So if you fall into the water, what's going to happen? You have a fear that maybe you're going to drown or something bad's going to happen and that it will permanently change you. So you're somebody that guards your mind whenever you're in, maybe you have anxiety about being in public or just social anxiety, because being in the conscious world and just being able to flow through it just doesn't feel natural. It doesn't feel good. It feels unsafe to you. So this frame of mind that you're in isn't a great place to be sometimes during your day. And then you have a concern that other people that do not have homes are going to come in and do something bad. You are those people because you're everybody in the dream. So you are afraid of a part of yourself that doesn't have a secure and stable frame of mind, you know? Mm-hmm. So that's what the unhoused people are. They're all parts of yourself. And you actually are just trying to protect yourself from getting to that point where you don't feel mentally stable.
1: Okay.
0: Does that make sense?
1: Yeah.
0: Okay. But maybe not in a way that's like, you know, extreme, but you're trying to protect your frame of mind and you don't feel like you're in a good place to do that.
1: Yeah.
0: So could be social anxiety, maybe. But that's what that dream means, Raina. So kind of try to, if you have it again, since you've had it a couple of times, definitely write down what you were doing the day before.
1: Yeah, what was the cause of the anxiety?
0: And you'll go,
1: I wonder.
0: Oh, I've had that problem before.
1: Yeah.
0: Yeah, that'll help you.
1: All right, Raina, Katie, and Jody, thank you for sending in your dreams. Dawn, if people want to send you their dream for interpretation, what do they do?
0: 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We're perfect, and just send me an email, and eventually you'll hear it on the show. I don't write back because I'm not great at finding emails once I've responded.
1: It's
0: yeah. So you'll hear it on the show. Just keep waiting and eventually I will get to your dream.
1: All right.
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14: Awesome. I love that idea. What a great way to give back. I'm so glad you told me about it, and it was amazing to see you. And listen, thank you for your service.
16: Hey, Dawn, we sure had some fun adventures on the show earlier.
0: Did we? It was so long ago. What do we do again?
16: Here, I'll replay some of it for you. Right here during the Bradley and Dawn replay on My Talk 107.1.
0: Thanks for doing that.
17: Breaking news, you guys. Brittany is out of control.
0: What?
17: It's true. She was wielding a knife and barking like a dog.
0: Where?
17: Good afternoon. Welcome back to the Adventures of Bradley and Dawn. It is a beautiful Thursday. I had to think about that because all the days run together these days. Britney Spears holding a knife in a restaurant, which Wait. Everyone knows, Dawn. People don't use knives in restaurants. Wait a minute. That's exactly what they do.
0: Like just a steak knife? Or I mean, I know she was flipping knives around on her videos, dancing, well, and she's
17: really good at
0: likes knives.
17: Like cutting up vegetables. Remember when she was cutting fruit
0: up? I don't
17: up
0: know and we were, if she was great at it. We were honest. A little. We weren't concerned.
17: We were a little concerned that Miss Brittany was maybe. And the dogs seemed to also be concerned. Speaking of dogs, she was, while wielding a knife, barking like a dog. Wait, I meant to do that.
0: Oh, wow. This is fun.
17: Okay, so this was a story that we were made aware of courtesy of producer Stormy McDaniels. Stormy, Britney Spears apparently was causing some chaos at a restaurant in L.A., and you were shocked, I could tell, by the tone of your voice as you recounted the story to us earlier
18: today. I think the only word I can use is flabbergasted, Bradley.
17: Yes.
18: I couldn't believe Britney, on the heels of already having to go to rehab, is already going to restaurants and causing issues for her patrons.
17: You know, Dawn, can you imagine if you were at a restaurant in mm-hmm. L.A. like Brittany was? She was, by the way, at the Blue Dog Tavern. Perhaps that's why she was barking. That was in Sherman Oaks. This was last night. Apparently, according to sources and somebody with a camera, she was causing a scene, raising her voice, screaming, barking like a dog at times.
0: What?
17: Witnesses described the vibe as chaotic and kind of sad, although everyone said she still looked cute. At one point, a patron told TMZ that Brittany walked up to their table holding a knife, sparking fear she might accidentally stab someone. The witness says they believe Brittany just may have forgotten to put it down at her table. Okay. There is a lot going on in this story. This story is trying to do a lot of work. Now, look, I think Brittany has had a rough go. She's got some things she's got to work on. Clearly, she just got out of rehab.
0: Was she drinking anything? That's what I want to know.
17: Nobody says she was drinking, but here's what she was doing that she was not supposed to be doing. According to the source, the street's the place to go for the right time. You want to just sing with me?
0: I don't know what that song is.
17: The Weather Girls?
0: Oh.
17: Or not the Weather Girls.
0: It's tonight. Okay. You can do it. Come on.
17: For the first time. It's about 10:30. In history. Rain and Men. It's Rain and Men.
0: That's the first part of it. Okay, hallelujah. Of course I know that. It's Rain and Men.
17: She lit a cigarette near the door of this restaurant, prompting the staff to intervene and say,
0: The
17: way, they didn't speak to her directly. They spoke to her male friend. She was there with a male and a female friend. We don't know who these people were. And they were like, can you get your friend to, like, put out her cigarette? Because that is not
0: because
17: legal.
0: We don't do that in a restaurant anymore.
17: She did order a burger, and she did order French fries to go with that burger, Dawn.
0: I'm looking at their burgers, and they look
17: at the Blue Dog.
0: Good. Yes. Sherman Oaks.
17: She picked it. The fries, but didn't eat the burger. And
0: what?
17: She did. Now, Stormer.
0: What a waste.
17: Stormer shared this piece.
0: What?
17: Of information. What? Oh. Yes, it's French.
18: Okay.
17: This piece of information.
0: Okay.
18: Elton John.
17: Well, speaking of orange juice.
0: Mm-hmm.
17: Who orders orange juice?
0: Oh, she had
17: burger?
0: An orange juice?
17: That's a little concerning.
0: It sounds like she's doing a bunch of different meals. At the same time.
17: Brittany and the man that she was with were feeding each other, and she said at one point, I love you.
0: What?
17: Unclear
0: Who's
17: if they
0: that?
17: Were. It was probably a gay, you know, like someone on her staff. I don't get the impression it was romantical. The aftermath, according to one diner, Dawn, again, if you're just joining us, Brittany is unhinged at a burger
0: unhinged.
17: Restaurant.
0: Okay. So
17: she looked like the table looked like a toddler had been there, and someone actually walked by the table after she left and took a photo of what the menu. Do you know what she did to the menu?
0: Colored on it.
17: She folded it in like an accordion.
0: Oh,
17: and just folded
0: the
17: it
0: paper
17: up. Yeah.
0: Menu. Okay.
17: They took a picture and put it on TMZ.
0: I could do that.
17: Y'all are really stretching.
0: You guys are desperate. What did she do when she came up to the couple? Did it say she had a knife, but why did she approach them at all?
17: She said, did you take my mayo? Where's my mayo?
0: She did not.
17: But you could totally see that Brittany was just like, hey, gosh, what's going on? And they're like, ma'am, can you put the knife down? And she's like, oh, I forgot about this.
0: Causes chaos. Well, I don't know if that's chaos. It's just she's kind of... She's odd, you know.
17: Okay.
0: She's out there.
17: What's your read on it, ma'am?
0: I think that she's just being herself.
17: Okay.
0: Like, that's her true self.
17: Yeah.
0: So even without any drugs or alcohol, Brittany is, for whatever reason, arrested development. There's some issues with that. And a bunch of other stuff, mental things.
17: I like
0: on.
17: How you're treating this so healthy and gingerly. I just think she's always been kind of messy and
0: Definitely.
17: Childlike. We know
0: yes.
17: this, to your point, whether it's arrested development, whatever. None of this is surprising. And if anything, I would treat this like, oh, my God, we have just made the celebrity interaction of a century, right? Like sitting at a burger bar with Brittany next door, I'd be eating all of this up.
0: I mean, I think
17: in addition to my burger, because I would totally be eating a burger while I was watching.
0: I'm sure, you know, they knew. And if somebody isn't on the hotline to TMZ, so they can get somebody, one of their paps that is in the vicinity over there.
17: Paparazzi, and then, not like a old man.
0: Paps, yeah. and then after she's gone, they shut the doors. They shut everyone in, and they're like, all right, we need statements from all of you.
17: Yes, exactly.
0: Let's take pictures. Like, they treat it like
17: show
0: a
17: us the menu.
0: Scene. Show us a menu that's like
17: were
0: an Korean.
17: Crumbs?
0: Yeah. I mean, what did she... I do see that the menu that she folded like an accordion is the beer and happy hour list.
17: Probably because she didn't want to look at it. So
0: yeah,
17: she folded it up
0: maybe.
17: So she didn't have to see it.
0: Maybe.
17: I do want to let you know that, don't worry, at 8:20 a.m. Pacific time, which is a couple hours ago, a rep for Britney told TMZ the following.
0: Okay.
17: This is complete hogwash. Okay, they didn't say hogwash. This is completely blown out of proportion. Britney was enjoying a quiet dinner with her assistant and bodyguard. Mm. She was simply well, that tracks because she probably
0: bodyguard.
17: Was in love with her bodyguard. She was simply telling the story about how her dog was barking at the neighbors. At no point did she put anyone in any danger with a knife. She was cutting her hamburger in half. This constant attack on anything she does. And this is exactly what happened 20 years ago when the media tried to depict her as a bad person. This is ridiculous. It needs to stop now.
0: Okay.
17: I mean, most of that's true, right? But also, I feel like I feel like there's a little bit of question there.
0: Yeah.
17: And so we should pay attention.
0: Mm-hmm.
17: But she's not going to be stabbing people with a knife.
0: She's not going to. She's has no history of stabbing people.
17: Thank
0: except
17: you.
0: For her dog.
17: Thank you.
0: Like, well, her dog.
17: Them dogs got real close while she was
0: flipping
17: them,
0: around.
17: Dancing with those knives. And them dogs, you
0: she
17: just see
0: dancing.
17: Them in the video run away from her like, yeah. Whoop!
0: They're like, she's doing this again. Because you know that
17: exactly.
0: was the 100th take.
17: Yes, exactly.
0: It wasn't like she had been doing that for a couple
17: Girl got
0: of days.
17: Them knives
0: probably.
17: Again. Let's go you know? Outside.
0: Well, it's always a pleasure to see a story about Britney.
17: Okay.
0: I don't know.
17: And
0: I wish her the best.
17: Okay. I really just need to start going to the Blue Dog Tavern because if she's going to show
0: their
17: up.
0: Their burgers look freaking amazing.
17: What do we got?
0: Okay.
17: Something
0: menu,
17: with a fried egg.
0: Let's see.
17: I don't like a fried egg on my burger.
0: I don't either. That's
17: And you know when they put on like another meat on the burger? I don't like that either. Like a Reuben burger and they put pieces of pastrami on. Like I don't want pastrami on my hamburger because then it's just going to taste like pastrami. I'm sorry.
0: Our burgers are, like, I work there. Now I work there.
17: What's our special today?
0: Well, I don't know what the special is, but they have the Blue Dog Burger, which is bacon, onion, sautéed mushrooms, and Swiss cheese.
17: Okay.
0: Wow.
17: Sounds
0: black
17: good.
0: And blue, which
17: yeah,
0: is your
17: I love
0: typical.
17: A black and blue.
0: Summit Burger is cheddar, applewood smoked bacon, and fresh avocado.
17: I'm not a huge avocado person.
0: How
17: but...
0: about the fire starter?
17: Okay.
0: Pepper jack cheese, crispy onion rings,
17: ooh.
0: Jalapeno bottle caps, and honey chipotle sauce?
17: It's a little much, but what is a jalapeno bottle cap? I wonder.
0: Just maybe a sliced piece of jalapeno.
17: Well, wouldn't you just say sliced jalapeno?
0: Yeah, I don't know. Bottle cap.
18: It's a deep fried jalapeno.
17: Ooh.
0: Oh my gosh, that's a lot. You're going to have heartburn.
17: Well, and duty burn.
0: Yeah, fire starter is
17: or booty
0: right.
17: Burn, I guess, not duty burn.
0: Oh, look, and all most of them are just reasonably priced at $19.
17: Reasonably priced?
0: It's California.
17: $19 for a burger. Do you know I had to pay $24 for a personal pizza the other night? That is a lot of money. It was don't get me wrong, it was worth it.
19: Brittany and Kendall.
20: The Valley's a spinoff of a spinoff. 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
20: 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Jesse's finally commented, her ex-husband. What did he say? 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He said that he didn't see that one coming.
21: Yeah, okay. Of all the people, you could have said, okay, who's the next one my ex is going to get with? He forgot about Dre.
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0: Those sounds you might just hear yourself live this summer, courtesy of, or I should say, towards the end of the summer. Don't worry, we haven't even gotten there yet, but we have an indication of who's going to be at the Minnesota State Fair playing the free stages, and that was, of course, Sugar Hill Gang, and they were announced as part of
1: what?
0: The Minnesota State Fair's 2026 free stages. In addition to Sugar Hill Gang, you've got alt country star Margot Price, 2000s Radio Rockers Vertical Horizon, and a tribute to Minneapolis Sound featuring former members of Prince's New Power Generation and local indie duo.
1: Drip.
0: Dang it. It's that ice cream. Mm-hmm. Local indie duo.
1: Excuse me?
0: Local indie duo Dury.
1: Dury.
0: Dury.
1: All right.
0: Yep. So it's as Bring Me the News says, an appealing lineup with some good music on the free stages. This is just a treat, and it's a treasure. It's a gift that the Minnesota State Fair gives us every year. And I'm very excited because not only will you get to hear Rapper's Delight, I think they're going to be doing, August 31st and September 1st.
1: Okay, so the tail end of the fair.
0: Joined by two members of Grandmaster Flash and the Furious Five.
1: Wow.
0: Melly Mel and Scorpio.
1: Mm-hmm.
0: Yeah.
1: Wow, that is a really cool for the free stage lineup.
0: Yep.
1: This is like the band shell area.
0: Well, there's the Liney Lodge band shell, mm-hmm. some of the gigs, but there's a lot of free music and a lot of free gigs that are going to be at the state fair. So there's all sorts of fun that you can have without paying. And somebody was like, well, it's not free because you have to pay to get in. But like once
1: but
0: you're through
1: come
0: the
1: on.
0: Door.
1: Like honestly, a concert for that price, it's incredible.
0: Yeah, exactly.
1: Yeah.
0: Anyway, there's going to be a lot of free music in addition to the daytime performances. There's stuff every evening. Band Shell tonight at Luther Auto Band Shell. That's where you get the Sugar Hill Gang on August 31st and September 1st. Yacht Rock Review on September 2nd and 3rd. Dury, they've got... am I saying that right? I don't know that group. Dury. I'm not a music person, so I apologize. September 6th and Margot Price, August 29th and 30th. And Vertical Horizon on the 27th and 28th. So you've got all those details we'll link to on our show links page if you... need to know when and where. There's also the daytime performances. There's the Schilling Amphitheater. There's the Summit Stage at the Bazaar, which is a fun place. And they have both daytime and evening performances as well.
1: That is really cool. I'm seeing here also the, this is for the grandstand. Bonnie Raitt is

0: going to visit us. We have Rod Stewart.
1: Yeah, those are the actual paid concerts.
0: TLC, Salt-N-Pepa, Weird Al Yankovic.
1: Mm-hmm.
0: There are some of the headliners coming to the fair this year.
1: Yeah.
0: It's always such a great opportunity. You think, oh, I don't know, maybe it's just because I came from a smaller state fair where you're thinking, wow, this artist would do a state fair, you know, but we tend to get some really great acts. It's always really impressive.
1: No, I mean, you're going to see all the hits.
0: Yeah.
1: Yeah. Ain't nothing small about the grandstand. That's for sure. But it is nice that you get like we will typically go see one of the music acts. My favorite musical act at the Minnesota State Fair, though, each and every year is the talent show. If you have not been to the talent show, you need to avail yourself of that opportunity because it is so much fun.
0: Okay.
1: Have you ever been to the talent show?
0: No, I have
1: not. It goes throughout the fair. So,
0: okay.
1: And they kind of whittle their way down. So you start with a bigger group and then they get narrowed down and then they have the sort of finals on the grandstand.
0: Okay. So this is kind of like America's Got Talent. It's all different types of things. People, anybody doing jokes? Anybody doing magic?
1: They could. They absolutely could.
0: Okay. Do they have...
1: They can sing. They can dance. They can...
0: Is it
1: opera.
0: Adults and kids together? Yep. Like you're competing against an adult, even if you're a kid?
1: Well, no, they have different divisions, but ultimately they will once you get to the finals.
0: Okay.
1: I believe.
0: Wow. Yes, I would love to attend that. That would be fun. And Vogue is going to be there? Brad Paisley? Wow. That's crazy. They usually have like some old school people, which would be Tommy James and the Shondells with Herman's Hermits. Starring Peter Noon. That's incredible. Okay.
1: Yeah, there's plenty of music.
0: Yes.
1: You usually don't go to the concerts, do you?
0: I don't. Yeah. And that's just because I'm, you know,
1: You're what?
0: I've been to a lot of concerts from being in music radio.
1: Yeah. It's not your thing anymore.
0: It's not that it's not my thing. I just... probably after a long day at the fair, since we work at the fair, it's like, ooh, I just kind of want to go home, you know?
1: It's so...
0: I need to be lame.
1: I will say the grandstand is so much fun because you're outdoors.
0: Yeah.
1: We saw... I think the last person I saw was Diana Ross, and she was kind of amazing because, like, girl, I mean, she is... How old is Diana Ross? She's up there. But she was still kicking it. And then, you know, it wasn't her best work, but it was Miss Diana Ross, even on her worst day, is still better than anybody. She's 82 and still going strong.
0: Oh, my gosh.
1: She looked great. She was killing it on stage.
0: Wow.
1: That was a few years ago, though. I don't go every year. It always depends on, like, who's there.
0: So out of the people at the grandstand this year, who would you...
1: Weird Al.
0: Go into... Really?
1: Oh, yeah.
0: Okay.
1: I mean, he's like an icon.
0: Yeah, definitely.
1: You
0: know who will be there? Who loves Weird Al? Donnie Love.
1: And Holly Roberts.
0: Yeah. So maybe you'll see them.
1: Yeah. I'm not going to Weird Al, but...
0: Okay.
1: Because I think that's the day my mom's going to be there, which she is going to be at the fair this year, you guys. This is going to be her first year ever. She's never been to the Minnesota State Fair.
0: Ooh. I was trying to get my mom to come to the fair this year, too.
1: Oh, well.
0: Yeah. So let's have a meet cute or whatever they call it.
1: Yeah, sure. Yeah. She's coming up for the weekend. I think the first weekend of the fair. So.
0: Yes.
1: And my cousin Tanya's coming in with her husband, Ed.
0: Oh, that's fun.
1: It's
0: gonna
1: be
0: see
1: family
0: Tanya
1: day.
0: Sometimes when you go to Florida, sometimes Tanya's there.
1: She's been there once.
0: Oh, okay.
1: Yeah.
0: Once. I must have really put that into my permanent memory.
1: Yeah, well. Congrats. She lives in Boston.
0: Okay. AJR is going to be there.
1: Who's that?
0: It's a kind of an indie pop guy group.
1: Okay.
0: Yeah. So that's cool. I would probably, out of this lineup, I would love to see Salt-N-Pepa and TLC and In Vogue all on the same night. Does it say it's sold out already? What? Okay.
1: Well, those tickets have been on sale for a long time,
0: okay.
1: I'm sure.
0: Yeah, September 5th.
1: Yeah.
0: Maybe we can sneak in. Does anybody have any connections to sneak in?
1: I don't think you get to sneak in, but good luck.
0: All right.
1: I bet they got tickets on resale, though.
0: Okay.
1: For sure. All right, we'll put that link on our show links page so you can go through all the stages of the free entertainment at the Minnesota State Fair this year. It is, we are just blessed to have so much free stuff to do when you're at the fair, because then you can spend all your other money on food, which is the important stuff.
0: That is the important part, yes.
1: All right, when we come back on the Adventures of Bradley and Dawn, we have a very special guest who's joining us. Actually, you know this very special guest. He joins us every other Friday-ish. It's Paul McGuire Grimes. When we come back, right here on My Talk 107.1.
2: 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I can feel you over here. 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
14: ABC News, I'm Dave Packer. President Trump announcing the death of ISIS leader Abu Bilal al-Manuki in Africa. ABC's Olivia Rubin.
16: This was a surprising post that came from President Trump on his social media platform, Truth Social, late at night, saying that at his direction, the United States forces had completed a complex military option, executing who he said was the second in command for ISIS globally.
14: London police deployed 4,000 officers to maintain order and to keep pro-Palestinian demonstrators from interacting with a massive far-right nationalist anti-immigration march. Back here at home, the busiest commuter rail system in North America hit by a strike today. 7,000 Long Island Railroad workers walking off the job after a deal wasn't reached at midnight. The Trump administration ramping up pressure on Cuba. Sources say former Cuban President Raul Castro, the brother of the late Fidel Castro, could be indicted in the U.S. in the coming days. This is ABC News.
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0: Welcome back to The Adventures of Bradley and Dawn. It's My Talk, and we have the pleasure of inviting Paul McGuire Grimes into the studio to talk about TV and movies. What's up, Paul?
20: Hey, Dawn. Good
0: How
20: to
0: you
20: see
0: doing?
20: You. I'm great.
0: Good.
20: Bradley, good to see
1: Long
20: you again.
1: Long time no see.
20: Absolutely.
1: Thanks for filling in on Monday.
20: It was a blast. Listen to the podcast if you haven't heard it yet. Blinded
1: Absolutely.
20: By the Item on YouTube.
1: Yeah.
20: Yeah.
0: Yes.
20: We're going to stay inside this weekend for all the streaming content that I've got options for.
0: Okay.
20: You want to start with a Sally Field movie, a scary TV show, or a biting satire?
1: What are you interested in?
0: Well, I know one of them I'm watching.
20: Okay, what are you watching?
0: I'm watching the second season of Beef.
20: Yes. Okay, so Beef season 2, now on Netflix.
0: Yes.
20: Even if you didn't see the first season, it's fine because this is an anthology series. New characters, new story. Stars Charles Melton and Kaylee Spaney as two young, struggling paycheck-to-paycheck workers at this wealthy, posh country club.
0: Yeah.
20: And they witness the general manager, played by Oscar Isaac, and his wife, Carrie Mulligan, having a little dispute. So they record it and then use it as evidence to kind of get ahead.
0: Mm. Yes. And it's just, isn't it fun, just the perception, like from... the perspective of a younger generation
20: yes.
0: and what they see and how they react
20: yes.
0: to conflict.
20: Yes.
0: Also, people that are not very long in their relationship and how they would never, ever fight like that. And baby, don't worry. We would never,
20: yeah.
0: you know, they feel like it's the worst thing they've ever witnessed. And like, you know, they should be in jail.
20: Right.
0: You know.
20: And yes, the couple... The Oscar Isaac and the Carrie Mulligan couple are going through some hardships in their uh-huh. relationship because they've got some money issues. They're having a sexless marriage. Like,
0: yeah.
20: kind of a what are they doing? But the title Beef certainly takes multiple meanings this season between a beef within the two people within the relationship,
0: mm-hmm.
20: a beef between one couple to the next, one generation to the next, one financial income to the next. It's wild. And to see like it covering so many different topics of like wealth disparity and generational
0: yeah.
20: disparity. And I think all four of our leads are so good at this chess game that these characters are playing and who's going to get out on top. And I just love that this creator is finding all of the pauses and the like things are not being said between everyone and people trying to get ahead. And then you have Yu Jianyan, who won the Oscar a couple of years ago for Minari.
0: Yes.
20: And she plays a character only known as the chairwoman, who is now the owner of the new owner of this country club. And she certainly has this personality, let's say, of what people expect from her.
0: It's a bunch of relationship conflicts
20: yes.
0: going on in each individual couple.
20: Yes.
0: And they're all just like coming into a head.
20: And
0: together.
20: You don't know who's going to come out
0: No.
20: At the end.
0: It's really interesting. Yeah. I feel like they've upped their game from the first season. Mm-hmm. I love the first season, but this is so good.
20: And just different. It's very different than the first season. And I think all four of the leads are really strong at doing what they're doing. And Charles Mountain kind of being the bro guy that thinks he's working hard by doing videos of workouts at home.
0: Yeah,
20: when
0: his
20: wife is like struggling at the country. It just is so fascinating to me.
0: Funny. Yeah. Very good. Check it out. Yeah. So on Netflix.
1: It's on Netflix.
20: Yes.
1: And how many episodes are we going to get?
20: 8.
1: Okay.
20: I've seen 6 of the 8 so far. Mm-hmm.
1: Awesome.
20: Yeah. 4 out of 5 ticket subs for Beef season 2.
1: Okay. That's a recommendation.
20: Yeah. Okay. Let's stay at Netflix for a new movie called Remarkably Bright Creatures. Starring Sally Field as Tova, the cleaning lady at this aquarium. And she's kind of become best friends with this octopus that she looks over. And his name's Marcellus. And Marcellus is the kind of narrator of the story.
0: Oh.
20: And she's really at this transitional period in her life where she's getting pressured to leave her family home, move into a retirement living facility. And then her life takes an unexpected turn when this musician comes into town. He's played by Lewis Pullman. He's stuck in town and gets a job working at the aquarium. And this kind of unlikely friendship that forms between the Sally Field character and Lewis Pullman. Ryan and I watched it the other night and we both loved it.
0: Okay.
20: Based on a book by Shelby Von Pelt. And it's one of those books that like book clubs just devour because it's like inspirational and really endearing characters.
1: I was going to say must be good characters.
20: Yes. And you kind of know some of the beats it's going to take, but like who cares? It's so good. And there's of course the like kind of twist in the final act once it all kind of comes together. And it's like everyone needs, I think, a Tova in their life. This, you know, maybe a grandma or an elderly woman that kind of just puts you back in your place, or you have an unlikely friendship. And these characters both need each other.
0: Mm.
20: And I think that that's what's so special about the movie. And Sally Field just bringing like her life history, she's such a great actress that make you relate to her and like love her characters. And I mean, you're kind of crying by the end of what you see in this movie. It's so cute and charming.
1: I'm kind of glad that we have her sort of like back in front of the camera. We were talking about her on Monday.
20: Yes.
1: If I remember, because she was relating this story about how her son was on the set of Steel Magnolias. And we just talked about how amazing the movie Steel Magnolias is.
20: Yes.
1: And he, you know, said basically that movie is why he's gay. Mostly because he was surrounded by all these amazing divas.
0: Sure.
20: Yes.
0: Oh, my gosh. Shirley MacLaine alone.
20: Set. And Dolly? Oh, God. Yes. Yes.
1: Shirley MacLaine, Dolly, Julia
20: Dukakis,
1: Roberts, Olivia Dukakis. I mean, literally one after the other. But anyway, it's nice to see Sally Field again in the spotlight, or at least, you know, ponder the fact that she is still going strong and doing the thing
20: she's
1: that we love her for.
20: Oh my God, she's going to be 80 soon and still like...
1: She looked great and she sounds great.
20: Yes.
1: Yeah.
20: She reminds me of my mom, who's not 80, by the way, but like I always think of my mom when I see Sally Field.
0: Oh, really?
20: Yeah. And I actually wrote about Sally in my Patreon this week. So if you go to my Patreon, Paul Strip the Movies, you can see a little newsletter
1: all
20: about Sally Field.
1: Good.
20: Yeah.
0: Cool.
20: Okay, Don.
1: How many tickets did you get?
20: 4 out of 5.
1: 4 out of 5.
20: Yes,
1: okay, another good
20: really
1: recommendation.
20: Lovely. Yes, yes, yes.
1: If you guys are just joining us, Paul McGuire Grimes is here. What else you got for us?
20: Okay, Don, a show that you might love on Apple TV called Widow's Bay. It's a limited series. It'll be 10 episodes, about 30 to 40 minutes each. It stars Matthew Rhys as the mayor of this small island community off of New England. People thought it'd be like the next Martha's Vineyard. And he really wants to revitalize the tourism for summer. But the thing that's stopping him is supposedly this island is cursed. There's all this folklore, all this urban legend about it's being haunted, it's cursed. You have someone like Stephen Root, who's kind of like the local conspiracy theorist and suspicious character. And he has to try to prove that, no, this place is not cursed. And it is really like Stephen King meets Twin Peaks. Because everyone in the small town is a little goofy, a little unhinged, a little unqualified for their jobs. Mm. And it kind of just follows all sorts of different horror tropes about what is potentially happening in this town.
0: Cool.
20: Yeah,
0: it looks really
20: so well
0: good.
20: It's part comedy. Like, there's going to be things that they play for laughs and you will laugh along with. But then it kind of keeps it all a little off kilter. And you're like, but then it also plays for the scares. And you're like, oh, like, I think that this place actually could be cursed by what's happening.
0: Mm.
20: They play into the haunted hotel trope. They're like boogeyman killing teen girls. There's an episode all about a flashback about like the Salem witch trial area.
0: And, oh,
20: like,
0: wow.
20: Yeah, it's really wild. Like, it kind of takes you by surprise. You're like, oh, this is addicting. And it's 30 to 40 minutes, so it's like, oh, I could do another one late at night. And
0: oh, sure.
20: Like,
0: nice.
20: Staying up way too late watching scary material.
1: I like it.
0: Absolutely.
1: I mean, if you're into that.
20: Which I totally am. I think, Don, I think you would like it, Don. And there's little Easter eggs for Stephen King as well in different episodes.
0: Oh, is it based on a Stephen King?
20: No.
0: No. No. They're just like,
20: yes.
0: Yeah, homage.
20: Yeah, for sure.
0: For sure.
20: And some of the workers in this town, Jeff Hiller's in it, just make you think about, like, some of the characters in Twin Peaks should not be working for the city. But
0: yes,
20: they do.
0: Yes.
20: And so do they in Widow's Peak. Yeah.
0: Gotcha.
20: It's just really well written. And the tone, you kind of, it's just unsuspecting. And then you're diving in way too late at night to watch it.
0: Okay.
20: Yeah, right. 4 out of 5 ticket stubs.
1: Again, you're giving us all great recommendations.
20: Yeah, and all things you can watch streaming this weekend.
0: Wow. It makes you just want to, well, it's going to be so nice outside.
20: I know, right?
1: I was going to say, get outside, but then, you know.
0: At nighttime?
20: Yeah, at the nighttime after you've mowed your grass and planted all your flowers
1: for
20: the weekend.
1: Had your snack.
20: Had your snacks.
1: Yep, sit on the couch with your family.
20: Put on those sweats. Yes.
0: Yes, eat some Kinder Bueno ice
20: cream.
0: Okay,
20: I was drooling in the car.
1: You guys, that was so good.
20: And Don was like flying high on sugar.
1: Yeah.
0: Are there any left? I'm kind of coming down a little bit. There isn't any left.
20: Shoot.
1: No, we literally ate the pint.
20: Well, great. Good for you guys.
1: 14 ounces, anyway.
20: You talked about that shrinkflation, and I was like,
1: right?
20: What's going on, people?
1: I know. I do this all the time now. I look at package sizes because I'm always like, they want you to think this is, and I'm like, sure enough, look at how few ounces is in this damn package.
20: Who doesn't look at package sizes?
0: Oh, my gosh.
20: This was the show Monday, 12
0: to 3.
1: Say, very
0: sounds like I missed
20: double entendres left and right.
1: As it should be, ever and always. Okay, well, what else do you have coming up? Are you going to be on Twin Cities Live this afternoon?
20: Yes, talking about these three things again. But I want people to follow me on social media, at Paul's Movie Trip. I'm heading to L.A. on Sunday, interviewing the cast of the Four Seasons, Tina Fey, Will Forte. I've watched some of the new season.
1: Okay.
20: It's fantastic.
1: Okay, good.
20: Yep. And then I'll also be attending, if all goes to plan, the premiere of Masters of the Universe. And He-Man getting together again.
1: Okay.
20: It's going to be so good.
1: Don't get too comfortable out in L.A. Because we need you to come in and tell us about all these things. Okay, so you're going to be out there for how long?
20: Sunday through Tuesday.
1: Wow, that's going to be a
20: nice
1: big
20: check
1: trip.
20: My socials.
1: And you can follow Paul along on his socials, but also
20: On YouTube, Trip to the Movies.
1: Okay.
20: Yeah, a lot of content coming up, so
1: look
20: for that.
1: Absolutely.
20: Yeah, red carpet.
1: Busy man.
0: Yeah. Yes.
1: What about the new Star Wars movie? You're gonna be...
20: That opens next weekend. Here's the thing. They're not screening it for Minneapolis critics, which is a trend right now.
0: Oh,
20: which
0: is
20: has
0: it?
20: A lot of us up in arms. So I'll see it next weekend.
1: Yeah.
20: I just won't have a review it on opening day.
1: Yeah. Well, we care about all your reviews. So we're going to head to Paul's Trip to the Movies on YouTube if we haven't already to like and subscribe and catch him on Twin Cities Live this afternoon.
20: Yes,
1: thank you, Paul.
20: Thank you for having me.
0: Thank
1: 420.
0: You.
1: What is that? Oh.
20: Hey-o.
1: We'll be right back.
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0: Thanks for doing that.
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0: 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Thank you, everybody that's listening through podcast form. And most importantly, we want you to go to our YouTube channel where you can see us do this very fun game that Mike Ganger is going to be the host of real quick here. And he has a beautiful shirt on. That's an old school gaming shirt today, so you need to see that.
27: NES.
0: Yes.
1: Old school. TLES.
0: Mm-hmm. Oh, here we go. NES.
1: It's Friday. TLES. You did it, Dawn. It's your fault.
0: That's true.

0: Jesus.
1: Yummy.
0: One of our favorite theme songs from the 80s.
1: Oh, God, I'm getting hot in here already.
0: Oh, my gosh. Do you want to start playing this game?
1: In there.
0: Yep.
1: Yeah, let's get it going here with a little Blinded by the Item. Let's kick it off with our first one right here. How about this one? This foreign-born A-list actor is speaking out against social media, which is rich considering he has a bunch of burner accounts.
2: Oh, God.
1: And don't get us started on his foreign-born B-plus-list actress significant other, who is never not online.
0: No.
1: This foreign-born A-list actor is speaking out against social media, which is rich considering he has a bunch of anonymous burner accounts. And don't get us started on his foreign-born B-plus-list actress significant other, who is never not online.
2: I don't like that social media. It's so terrible.
0: Okay.
3: Is he British?
1: He is not British. No. Okay.
0: Is he Australian?
1: He is not Australian. No.
3: God, we're so lazy. Canadian?
1: He is not Canadian, eh?
0: Is he Irish?
1: No.
3: Irish.
1: My clue to you will be is if we're doing it like this, we will not get to him before the end of the show.
3: He's from Djibouti.
1: He's not from Djibouti.
0: Okay. What?
3: I'm out.
0: Okay.
1: But he is definitely not from a country you guys would regularly guess.
0: Okay. All right.
1: Again, we have an A-list actor who, a foreign-born A-list actor, who's speaking out against social media, which is rich considering he has a bunch of anonymous burner accounts, and don't even get us started on his foreign-born B-plus-list actress significant other, who is never not online. It's a little double negative for you.
0: Okay. Has he experienced some negative stuff online, or... Is that why he's like, I don't like social media?
1: I think that's what he's going with. Although it's not like a really super controversial or anything crazy.
0: All right.
3: Well, okay. This is curious because I feel like we would have seen the story that he's been speaking out.
1: Correct. And I actually haven't really seen much of it. In fact, we've got a different story that we're seeing a lot of about him. So maybe that's what's suppressing this other story.
3: Oh.
1: We've got some news regarding this individual. I will say
3: casting news?
1: Some casting news, yeah.
0: Anybody from The Odyssey?
1: No.
0: Okay.
3: Bond?
1: No.
0: White Lotus?
1: No. He had a very successful and award nominated 2024.
0: Oh, okay.
3: So I know what this is.
1: Ooh.
3: Oh no, it's not because you said not British. It's not Benedict Cumberbatch yelling at a biker.
1: It's not Benedict Cumberbatch. Sorry, all you Benedict Cumber bitches.
3: He was being a cumber bitch.
0: Yeah, he was.
3: He was getting real feisty. Although we do.
1: Again, we have a foreign-born A-list actor who had a big 2024, speaking out against social media, which is rich because he's got a bunch of anonymous burner accounts, and don't get us started on his foreign-born B-plus-list actress significant other who is never not online. She is British. I'll give
3: you that. His partner is British.
1: Mm-hmm.
0: Is she an influencer?
1: No. She's an actress.
3: B-list actress.
1: B-plus-list actress. British.
3: B-plus-list British actress. He is an actor that's been in movies, and he was in a big movie. Was it like
1: He was in two big movies in 2024 that he was up for big awards.
3: Was it that bomb movie?
1: That Oppenheimer?
3: Yeah.
1: No. It was actually 2023.
0: Wow.
1: Shockingly enough, yeah. Barbenheimer was 3 years ago this summer. Mm-hmm.
0: Okay.
3: So it was after Barbenheimer.
1: The year after.
3: What was big in 2024, Don?
0: I don't know.
1: The movies were not that big. His performances
0: were they nominated?
1: Acclaimed. Yes.
0: Okay.
1: He was, I believe, nominated for multiple. I know at least an Oscar, I think, for Best Actor.
3: Yep.
1: Yeah, he was nominated for Best Actor in one of them, and he was nominated for Golden Globes and actually won the Golden Globe for another.
3: Do we think he's British?
1: You might think he's British.
3: But he's not British?
0: Is he Welsh?
1: I don't think he's... No.
0: It's not Kenneth Branagh?
1: No.
3: We're not talking about Cutie Pie?
1: No.
0: He doesn't even know. He just says no, cutie pie.
3: Yeah, he's like,
1: I mean, he's
3: no.
1: a cutie pie for sure.
3: Are we talking?
1: I don't think you think he's British.
0: Okay.
3: Who am I thinking of? I'm thinking of the one who played. Rami Malek.
1: No. Okay. Not Rami Malek.
0: Sebastian Stan.
1: Yep.
0: Okay.
3: Oh, good job. How'd you pull that out of your keister?
0: Well, people criticized me for always guessing Sebastian Stan,
3: and so
0: I didn't say it.
3: And you were purposely not?
0: Yes.
1: So you waited.
3: Who criticized you for doing that,
0: by the way? Oh, just in the comments. Like, you always say Sebastian Stan.
1: Well, in this case, you were right, because according to the blind item, Sebastian Stan can speak out against social media, and that's quite rich, though, considering he has a bunch of burner accounts. And don't get us started on his foreign-born B-plus list British significant
0: other. Annabelle Wallace?
1: Who's expecting her first child with Sebastian Stan. She is never not online, according to the blind items. The big news around him recently, though, is that he has been cast. He and Scarlett Johansson, two people from the Marvel Universe, have been cast in the upcoming The Batman Part 2. So they're going to be jumping from Marvel over to DC.
0: Nice.
1: This is the Robert Pattinson Batman universe.
3: Mm-hmm. Okay. Interesting.
1: And it's going to be Sebastian Stan playing the role of Harvey Dent, a.k.a. Two-Face. And Scarlett Johansson is rumored to be his wife.
3: I do like me Glinda. Some ScarJo.
0: Yeah, me too.
1: So there you go. That was the big casting news that it's been rumored for a long time, but Matt Reeves finally dropped it yesterday. And at some point, Sebastian Stan was talking about social media. Blind items were like, "You wait a minute. You say you're
3: come
1: not
3: on
1: online.
3: Now.
1: You're so online. You're the most online."
3: You know that happens a lot more than people admit.
1: Yeah.
3: I mean, I feel like if you're a celebrity, you have to have a burner account, don't you?
0: Oh, gosh, who has time?
3: Well, I'm just saying for like trolling social media on your own without being, you know,
0: on
3: main.
0: Yeah.
1: I feel like they do have time.
0: You think they do?
1: Celebrity. They got
3: time. They don't want you to think they have time, Don.
1: They got time.
0: Oh.
1: There's a lot of time in between shoots. They're sitting on the truck. They're getting makeup done for 6 hours. They're online.
0: Yeah.
1: They're
0: the online. Makeup artists and hair design people, they know everything. Yeah. The costumers.
3: Those are the people who should be writing books.
0: Yeah.
1: Our buddy Sebastian Stan up for an Oscar for portraying Donald Trump in The Apprentice, and then also won the Golden Globe that year for A Different Man.
0: Mm.
3: Which one?
1: A Different Man. That was the movie. Well done.
3: Sorry, Friday.
1: No, I love it.
4: Where talk is fun. It really takes my mind off things. And oh my God, do I have a lot of things on my mind? A lot!
5: 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Everything entertainment.
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1: Let's do another blind item here. You guys are crushing them. I remind you to like, subscribe, head on over to our YouTube page, hit that notification bell. You'll get notified when we go live with our premiere every single weekday. This A-minus list musician's over-the-top and unique stage presentation is played out. Once you've shown everyone everything enough times, it's to diminishing returns, and that is why she can't move tickets to her second tour in the last 2 years. Now, she's going with the old, I'm taking a break, so you better come get tickets now, or you might not see me again. Mm. We'll see if that works. This A-minus list musician's over-the-top and unique stage presentation is played out. Once you've shown everyone everything enough times, it's to diminishing returns, and that is why she cannot move tickets to her second tour in the last 2 years. Now she's going with the, guess what, I'm going to take a break after this tour, so you better get your tickets now, or you might not see me again. Let's see if that works.
3: Like, she's showing her boobies?
0: Her booty and boobies? Is this Cardi B?
3: Cardi boobies.
0: Okay.
3: I don't know who this would be. Did you say A-list?
1: A-minus list musician's over-the-top and unique stage presentation is played out. Once you've shown everyone everything enough times, it's to diminishing returns. That's why she's having trouble selling tickets for the second tour in the last 2 years. And now she's giving us the old, I might take a break after this, so get your tickets now.
3: It's not Lizzo.
1: No, it's not.
0: Sabrina Carpenter?
1: Nope.
0: I mean, everyone's half naked to me, so it's hard to, like,
1: this person
0: it's just
1: isn't
0: the
1: half.
0: Way.
3: She's all the way. Like, we're seeing nipple, John.
0: Ew.
3: So that narrows down the field, because I can't think of the last set of jubblies I've seen on a pop star. Who's fun bags?
0: Madonna? Fun bags. Let's see. Not Madonna. Oh gosh.
3: Okay. And we know she's on tour. She's going on tour.
1: We know she's on tour.
0: Is she a rapper?
1: Yep.
0: Megan Thee Stallion.
3: Oh no. Was it like Lil' Kim?
0: Oh gosh. Ooh.
3: Is it
1: rapper plus? She does some singing too.
0: Okay.
3: Rapper plus.
1: Slash singer. Singer
0: rapper
1: slash rapper.
0: Plus. Okay. Foreign born?
1: Nope.
3: It's a new streaming service. Rapper plus.
1: This A-minus list singer slash rappers over the top and unique stage presentation is played out. Once you've shown everybody everything enough times, it's to diminishing returns. That's why she's having trouble moving tickets for the second tour in the last 2 years. Now she's going to go with the old, I'm taking a break, so you better get your tickets now angle. We'll see if it works.
0: Okay.
3: You got a rapper list over there, Dawn?
0: Yeah, I sure do. Rappers.
3: Look at that. It says rappers.
0: Okay. Is she like an old school rapper? Is it Ice Spice?
1: Ice Spice was a supporting act for this individual's last tour.
0: Oh, okay.
1: She actually, this person went on tour with Ice Spice and Dochi.
3: Oh, Dochi's. Okay. So
1: this person was the headliner to Ice Spice and Dochi on her last tour.
3: Oh, Nicki Minaj?
0: Who?
3: It's not.
0: Saweetie?
3: Sanoni.
0: MIA? Did somebody say Doja Cat? Get into that list.
3: He said, get into it.
0: Get into it.
3: What does that mean?
0: Doja Cat?
1: That's a Doja Cat song. She got there first.
3: Oh, okay. You got it.
1: I was going to start giving you the clues, but no, you painted the town red before I got the opportunity to do so. It is Doja Cat, who, according to the blind items, over-the-top and unique stage presentation is played out. Once you've shown everybody everything enough times, it's too diminishing returns. That's why she is having trouble moving tickets for her second tour in the last 2 years. She's now going with the, I'm taking a break after this tour, so you better come see me now. We'll see if it works.
3: I like that you guessed both of the most guessed people in blinds, right? Doja Cat and Sebastian Stan in this episode.
0: Right.
3: Didn't we used to always guess Doja Cat?
0: Yeah.
1: It's been a minute for both
3: of them. Is she the cocaine album lady?
1: Nope, that's Charli XCX.
3: Charli XCX. I get my pop stars' drug habits confused.
0: Doja Cat is very outspoken online, and sometimes she has to walk back some things that she said.
3: She's the one that dropped into the Stranger Things kids.
0: Mm-hmm. Oh, yeah, yeah, yeah.
3: Noah? Was it Noah?
1: Well, no, it worked. She ended up dating Joseph Quinn.
0: Joseph Quinn. Yeah. But then they aren't anymore.
1: They're not anymore, yeah. Or at least, yeah, if they ever were.
0: She's also opened up about some mental health issues that she has that causes her to have ups and downs. So.
3: Same.
1: Well, she's also having ups and downs when it comes to ticket sales, because that is a struggle right now. If you look at any of her tours, especially for the ones that are heading to North America, she is. But you got to imagine, this is her second tour she's done in the last 2 years.
0: Yeah.
1: So it's the second time she's going through a lot of these cities. We've mentioned the red dot fever of it all and some struggles that people have been.
0: Blue dot fever.
1: It's like, blue dot fever.
3: Is there another fever?
1: Nope, that's the ones when they're...
3: Call the CDC.
1: Blue dot fever is when you go to Ticketmaster and see a whole bunch of blue dots because they're not selling tickets.
3: And then they go, oh, I can't do this anymore because I ain't feeling so well. I got some kind of disease.
1: And Doja did go online yesterday and said, hey, guys, just so you know, I'm taking a pretty big break. I think I might take a few years off from touring right after this tour, so you better come see my show now. We'll see if it works.
3: Look, it worked for Cher.
0: Mm-hmm. Yeah.
3: She's a trend leader in this area. Auto-tune and farewell tours. I think it's fine.
0: I mean, I don't know anything about, like, if you're not in the public eye for 2 years, how much does that actually affect your success?
1: Yeah.
0: Like, do people even care at that point? Since everything's so fast. Like, we have stories that are the biggest thing ever, and then the next week they just disappear and nobody even thinks about them. Is it the same way with just popularity and music? Mm-hmm. I wonder if it's just that's such a big risk.
1: For sure.
0: I'd be worried about it.
3: We are worried about it.
0: Yeah, she just needs to be completely clothed. Like, just go the opposite direction and wear, like...
3: Catholic schoolgirl.
0: Like, well, that's can be, you know...
1: That's kind of in right now when it comes to pop stars.
0: Yeah, I think just like from head to toe, like
3: Amish,
0: like Amish.
1: There you go.
0: She's Amish.
3: Yeah, Hutterite.
0: And then we would just. It's just like she has a great voice. So
1: yeah,
0: you know, let's see her for her voice, not just her boobies.
3: Yeah, I want to appreciate your art.
0: Oh.
3: Okay, it's pop music.
0: It is.
3: You know, got sex sells, man. Gotta show them a little bit. You don't have to show them the whole thing. Just a whiff a nipple.
1: A whiff of it.
0: Or just whiffle. Some legs. I don't know.
1: Just a whiffle. All right, let's keep rolling on with more blind items. It's Friday. Let's do something fun and special.
3: Ooh, okay.
0: Fun and special.
1: We were just talking about Doja Cat and her potential publationship with Joseph Quinn that was highly talked about here on Blinded by the Item. Let's do a little publationship roundup here on a Friday.
0: Okay.
1: It's going to be three quick blind items all about publationships. And the three of you rapid fire give your answers for them.
3: We'll see how quickly we
1: can get through them, and then we'll discuss afterwards.
3: Okay.
1: Are you ready for the first ever Blinded by the Item Friday Publationship Roundup? This A-minus list singer who is out of this world entitled and treats people like absolute garbage hasn't seen her foreign-born A-list actor boyfriend, in quotes, in months. But that is soon going to change thanks to her upcoming project.
0: What?
1: A-minus list singer who is out of this world entitled and treats people like trash hasn't seen her foreign-born A-list actor boyfriend in months, but that will soon change thanks to an upcoming project.
3: Any idea? This is supposed to be a lightning
0: rapid
3: round?
0: Fire?
1: No, it's not supposed to be lightning. It's just like,
0: okay.
1: Our publationships that we normally like to check in from time to time.
0: Okay.
3: So female publication or female lead.
1: Actually, the foreign-born A-list actor is A-list. This person's A-minus list.
3: Oh.
1: A-minus list singer who's out of this world entitled.
0: Out
1: intent,
0: of this world.
1: And
3: is
1: treats people like trash. Yes, it is. Hasn't seen her foreign-born A-list actor boyfriend in months, but that is soon going to change thanks to an upcoming project. Why would one be entitled?
3: Because they're a Nepo baby.
1: And out of this world Nepo baby?
3: Oh, Alien Jones.
0: Alien Jones.
3: Out of this world because she's on the moon?
1: Out of this world because of what her father is doing.
3: Oh.
1: Because she's a Nepo baby.
0: Steven Spielberg? Gracie Abrams.
3: That's, yeah.
1: Star Trek and Star Wars' own J.J.
0: Abrams.
3: At first I was like, I don't think Elon Musk's kids are grown yet.
0: Okay.
1: It's like 27 of them, so choose.
0: Okay, let's see my Nepo baby.
1: This A-minus list.
3: Oh, Jack Antonoff.
1: Nope.
0: Gracie. Lewis Pullman?
1: No.
3: Who? We know this.
0: That's not, God.
3: Gracie Abrams.
1: We talked about him in his movie. Pretty big amount here a few months back. It's also the last time we saw the two of them together.
3: Wait.
1: During award season. Gracie Abrams, who treats people like trash and is out of this world entitled, hasn't seen her foreign-born A-list actor boyfriend in months. But that will soon change thanks to her upcoming project. We talked about him a ton 3 months ago. That's the last time we saw the two of them.
3: What movie came out 3 months ago? So 3 months ago, this is May. That would have been...
1: We actually talked about his co-star a little bit more than him.
0: Oh, Paul Mescal.
1: There you go.
3: Good job.
1: Yes, Paul Mescal, who, of course, was in Hamnet. He is been tied to Gracie Abrams, and it sounds like the two of them haven't actually seen each other since the BAFTAs about a few months ago. But that's going to change because she just announced a new album.
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1: Another one quickly here. Okay. We haven't, after having to rearrange festival plans thanks to an injury, this foreign-born A-list actor and this A-list reality star slash model are back on schedule with an outing last night and that rumored sporting event double date coming up next week. We've got an foreign-born A-list actor and an A-list reality star slash model who are back on schedule after an injury changed some things up a bit. They had an outing last night and also have that rumored sporting event double date coming up next week.
3: The sporting event is the

0: Shalimar?
1: Yeah, Kylie and Timothy.
0: Okay.
1: So they're the double date.
2: Who would they go on a double date with?
0: Kendall Jenner and Jacob Elordi.
1: There you go.
3: Kendall Jenner and Jacob Elordi had their plans kind of rearranged a little bit. He was supposed to be one of the judges at Cannes Film Fest, but had to change things up because he broke his foot while filming. Oh. As a result, he didn't show up to Cannes, and their big outing they were supposed to have got moved. And apparently, they're back at it, though. Last night, they were seen at a restaurant together. And I guess next week, once we finally know who the Knicks will play in the second round, or sorry, in the, Eastern Conference Championship round, we will likely see Timothy, Kylie, Jacob, and Kendall.
0: Ooh,
1: and
0: Kris
1: Jenner will just...
0: We'll just sit there and go, is my face melting at home?
3: Get my money back.
1: She got enough money to get another one. She's fine.
0: She's fine.
1: Planning all these publationships for her kids.
3: And one final publationship to talk about today. This one is by far the hardest, so please don't feel any pressure to have to answer
1: concerned.
3: It quickly.
1: Yeah.
3: No, there's no
1: Everything
3: there's no
1: has
3: pressure.
1: Been hard today.
3: As we told you we were going to be seeing, we're definitely getting more and more of this A-minus list actress newcomer and this relatively unknown but extremely handsome, mostly horror movie actor. Now that her streaming sequel is out and a big hit. So we have an A-minus list actress newcomer who has a streaming sequel that's out and a big hit. She is being out more and more with a relatively unknown but extremely handsome, mostly horror movie actor. So again, we're just giving you a little update on some of the publicationships we've talked about in the past. This one, another one we've mentioned once, but it is not going to be easy.
0: Okay.
3: So we're
0: Can
3: talking,
0: you describe her again?
3: She's an A-minus list actress, newcomer, that has a streaming sequel that is out right now and a massive hit.
0: Is it Kaylee Spaney?
3: It is not.
0: Okay.
1: This has nothing to do with Euphoria.
3: It does not.
1: HBO streamer?
3: No.
1: Apple?
3: No.
0: Amazon?
3: No.
0: Netflix.
1: No. You're going a Netflix.
0: Peacock.
1: Hulu. No.
3: Yes.
0: Hulu.
3: A massively successful Hulu sequel.
0: Gosh, I just don't watch Hulu unless I'm trying to catch up on primetime shows.
3: Well, she was also in a huge movie last year and was a breakout star in said movie.
0: Okay. Oh, like Teyana Taylor?
3: Not Teyana Taylor.
1: Same movie? Oh, yeah. It's the girl. Yeah. You know her. She played
0: Chase
1: the daughter.
0: Yep. Infinity.
1: Yep.
3: According to the blind items, and I'm not going to make you get her a publicationship partner right now, but we told you to be on the lookout for this man who's got some of the best
1: cheeks in
3: Hollywood. Tyreek Withers.
1: That's right.
3: Look up Tyreek Withers and you'll remember that face that's been chiseled out of stone. According to the blind items, though, we told you that Chase Infinity and Tyreek Withers were absolutely going to be a big thing, and they certainly are being seen more and more out and about together. Especially with the success that The Testaments have had for Chase Infinity. That is the follow-up sequel series to A Handmaid's Tale.
1: Also a great Bible mint.
0: What?
1: Testaments.
0: That's good.
1: Yeah. So there you go. Somebody market that. Okay.
3: That's our little Friday publicationship roundup. We got three publicationships
1: that went
3: to
1: deep.
3: Just remind you for. It did.
1: Yeah.
0: Wow.
1: I like it. Keeps us on our toes. It feels like this feels like Duolingo for pop culture and celebrities.
0: Yeah.
1: Like I feel like I'm doing my Duolingo French. I got to really make my brain work.
0: That's true.
1: Yeah.
3: I just wanted to make sure you guys just give you a
0: Thank
3: little update
0: you.
3: On people we've
0: it
3: talked about.
0: It made us think harder, and fast.
3: It added pressure to you when I said it's going to be.
0: You said it's right
3: it
0: in lightning round,
3: and that added so much pressure.
1: Yeah, it did. It felt very
0: exhilarating.
1: Ooh, I'm alive.
2: Well, this relationship, unfortunately, has run its course, as we alluded to a couple of weeks ago.
1: Hey, buddy, was going to say us. Like, no. He's like, I have to go now.
0: No!
1: Our relationship has run its course.
2: No, we told you a few weeks ago to be on the lookout because Elise Hewitt was talking to some of her friends saying that things are not going well between her and Pete Davidson. We told you that on Monday. Friday rolled around, and they went.

0: people official with the story. And now, as of this morning, TMZ is reporting that Pete Davidson and Elise Hewitt have officially split 5 months after the birth of little Scotty.
1: I think the writing was on the wall when we saw her Mother's Day post that had just pictures of her and the baby, didn't mention him at all.
2: Where was he on Mother's Day?
1: He was across the country.
2: At a roast.
1: At a roast.
2: Yeah.
1: That isn't getting a very good press right now. But if you're together...
0: the roast of Kevin Hart, not just like a random pig roast at somebody's house.
2: Look, I would have much rather been at a random pig roast.
1: No kidding. But yeah, that's kind of an indication. If you don't mention the dad at all in the post, when are you guys going to announce this? Because it's clear.
2: I just love, though, when I saw that story, I was like, wow, way to show up to the game. We've been on it. That's the beauty of watching Blinded by the Item or just being in the blinds is that you will always have a weak heads up. And I guarantee the rest of the world's not going to be talking about it till next week because it's always like a week delay.
1: True, because so this is Friday and they're putting it up on a Friday.
2: Stick with us, kids, and you'll be the life of your next social gathering.
0: Let's hit one more here, as you've been having a fantastic run here on this Friday. You guys are doing great. Mm-hmm. Very, very proud of the both of you ahead of a weekend. Sometimes it's easy on a Friday to get a little distracted or looking past the blind items. You guys aren't doing that. You guys are all in, and I appreciate it.
1: Thank you.
0: Do another one here. It's not like this foreign-born A-list singer was lying. His former bandmate would actually need to be having a wedding to invite him. But he knows that isn't happening, which is why he fumbled all over his words.
1: Okay.
0: It's not like this foreign-born A-list singer was lying. His former bandmate would actually have to, you know, have a wedding to actually invite him to it. And he knows that isn't happening, which is why he fumbled all over his words.
1: Yeah, this has to be like a Harry Styles One Direction thing. So like Louis...
2: What's his nuts?
1: Not Zayn. The only one left.
2: Mm-hmm. Yep. Oh my God. So it's Harry, Louis, Zayn. Dopey.
0: Dopey.
1: Yeah.
2: I don't know. It's one of the...
0: Depends who you ask.
2: Mopey. Droopy.
1: Are there 5 One Directioners?
0: Well, there was, unfortunately.
2: Yes. Yeah,
1: okay, well, I'm just seeing... Oh, Niall
2: Horan.
0: There you go. Nicely done. According to the blind items, Niall Horan wasn't actually lying, but, you know, his former bandmate Harry Styles would actually need to be having a wedding to actually have to send out invites. But Niall knows that's never happening, which is why he fumbled all over his words in a recent interview.
1: Yeah, like, when's the wedding?
0: Did you guys happen to see that?
2: No.
0: He basically, somebody was like, oh, you know, what do you got coming up? Any big plans? And he actually kind of did it to himself. He was making a reference to like, oh, he's got some former coworkers who are like, got like a wedding coming up for some former coworkers. And then the guy leaned into it like, oh, you're obviously talking about Harry. And then Niall was like, oh, no, I wouldn't be not invited to that if that happens. And I'm a busy man.
1: Oh.
0: That's literally what he said. It was very hard.
1: Yikes. Okay.
0: He was fumbled over his words, and then he ended it with, I'm a busy man.
2: I'm a busy man, so I must go now. Bye.
1: Gotta get that wedding gift.
2: For that non-existent wedding.
1: Man.
0: I also love
2: that they're already planning to have children for.
0: Yeah, I love the idea that these two are, you know, engaged. So clearly when he's got a world tour going on right now, which, by the way, tonight he kicks off 9 straight shows at... in Amsterdam, which, by the way, Leah, who filled in for us about a week ago, mm-hmm. she's going to one of those shows.
1: That's right.
0: She'll be there tomorrow night. But he's got 9 straight shows at Amsterdam before like 20 at Wembley. But he's got time to plan a wedding.
2: My partner's cousin is there tonight.
0: Ooh.
2: To see him. Well, she's mostly excited for Robin. Which is, I think, also why. I mean, Leah, I know, is excited for both. We are excited, but not there, for Harry Styles and Robin. But we're also excited for you to catch us Monday through Friday on the radio on My Talk. That's where you can listen to this. But you can also download us as a podcast. Wherever you get those, you can leave a review for us. We'd love it. And a rating would be nice as well. But at the end of the day, we'd love for you to head over to our YouTube channel. Like, subscribe, ring that notification bell. and tell all your friends about
1: Blinded by the Item.
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14: ABC News, I'm Dave Packer. On New York's Long Island. Hundreds of Long Island railroad workers going on strike midnight this morning, bringing North America's busiest commuter railroad to a screeching halt. The union and railroad at an impasse over pay and health benefits. President Trump posting that American-Nigerian forces executed a mission to eliminate ISIS leader Abu Bilal al-Manuki. The president writing that the terror group's global operation is now, in his words, greatly diminished in central London today.
15: We can be strong.
14: Tens of thousands of people taking part in an anti-immigration rally. It's an indication of the growing power of a far-right movement said to be closely linked with the MAGA movement here in the United States. The World Health Organization has determined that the Ebola outbreak in Congo and Uganda constitutes a public health emergency of international concern. This is ABC News.
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0: It's Jason Matheson Show, starring Colleen Lindstrom, starring Holly Roberts and you. Hey, we're proud. We have a fun week ahead. We're proud to partner with Second Harvest Heartland for My Talk Food for Families. Great organization, great cause. And we have a couple fun events coming up. Donna and Steve will be live at El Burrito Mercado on May 12th. We will be live for our first outing. They're letting us out of the building, Colleen. They're letting us out in public.
1: I'm going to put makeup on even.
0: Oh, what? Yeah. Holly, did you hear that?
2: They're not letting me out of the building, so.
0: No.
2: No bra for me.
0: Nope. We'll be there Wednesday, right, Colleen?
1: Wednesday morning, the Kowalskis, the massive Tajma Kowalskis in Edina.
0: Oh, God, I love that one. I may not leave.
1: So let's just move in.
0: MyTalk1071.com, keyword food. And then Friday, I will be coming to you live from Hollywood. I will be attending the world premiere of Star Wars, The Mandalorian, and Grogu on Thursday night. And I'll give you all the dish on Friday morning. So it's going to be fun. We're going to be walking on sunshine.
1: I'm so excited.
0: I'm so, girl, please.
1: It's going to be great.
0: Mm-hmm. But right now, speaking of movies, perfect transition. Holly, what are you doing tomorrow?
2: Well, I'm working tomorrow. I'm going to be here doing the show.
0: We're very grateful for that.
2: And I'm going to take a nap, do a little work.
0: Okay.
2: And then I'm going to go see Mortal Kombat 2! Yeah! Right. It's going to be me and my sister at a movie theater because nothing says hip and cool like two ladies going to see Mortal Kombat 2 in the middle of the afternoon.
1: I feel like this is your love language with your sister.
0: Wow.
2: Yeah.
0: Wow.
2: Yeah.
0: I'm speechless.
2: Oh, Jason, have you ever played Mortal Kombat?
0: Not a frame. No.
2: Oh, we need to fix that right away.
0: Okay, sure.
2: Mortal Kombat, the 90s fighting game where you would play your character. It was, you know, a fighter game. And then you would have cool things like fatality. Yes.
0: Oh, my God, that scared me.
2: How about Scorpion?
3: Get over here.
2: Yeah, that's right.
3: Finish her.
2: Ha ha.
0: Colleen.
1: Yeah.
0: Did you know this?
1: I did.
2: How about a Liu Kang kick?
0: Oh my God, she's still going.
1: Yeah, no,
0: Colleen,
1: this could go on
0: unfazed.
1: For a day.
0: Colleen, I am. You seem completely unfazed.
1: This is absolutely not a surprise to me in the least. Okay. My girl Holly loves her Mortal Kombat.
4: What about? Raiden wins.
0: Oh. She's still going.
1: Mm-hmm. She is.
0: Holly, if I were to pick a franchise for you to be Cuckoo for Cocoa Puffs over, and I had a Vegas-style table in front of me with various franchises, I never would have put money, chips, on Mortal Kombat for you.
2: I haven't seen the first reboot Mortal Kombat, so that dropped in 2021. It was a big hit for Warner Brothers and HBO. It was one of those movies that dropped post-pandemic day and date. It was their most popular film of the year. And Mortal Kombat, it didn't get number one at the box office. That was The Devil Wears Prada 2. But not by Mortal Kombat made $40 million.
1: Don't sleep on it.
2: To The Devil Wears Prada 2.
0: Don't sleep on it,
2: please. No. $43 million.
0: Oh, by the hair on their chin.
2: Really?
0: Get a shave, by the way. But yeah.
2: Yeah. It was almost...
4: Brutality.
0: I was waiting.
2: At the box office.
1: Okay, plot-wise, Holly, plot-wise.
0: Thank you, Colleen. I was just going to ask that.
2: I'm actually intrigued by Mortal Kombat 2 because they framed the story with Johnny Cage, which is one of the fighters from Mortal Kombat. He's a Hollywood star, and in this movie, he's played by Carl Urban, and Johnny Cage is kind of a has-been. He's doing a lot of those cons. He's not really working a lot these days. And then he gets approached in the parking lot by some of these fighters saying, hey, you have to go and fight in this tournament for the fate of the world.
0: Oh. Colleen, have you ever been approached in a parking lot to fight to save humanity?
1: Not that was not the nature of my parking lot approach.
2: And the great thing...
1: I'll say no more about that.
2: Oh, no. Really? The great thing about Mortal Kombat is that it's extremely violent. So this is the game that we played in the 90s that caused parents to clutch their pearls.
0: Mm-hmm. Oh, yeah. Because, tip or gore tipped.
1: Oh, yeah. She sure did.
2: Yeah, deal with it, honey.
1: Right
2: it's
1: over.
2: It's just a video game.
4: Fatality.
0: Okay? There she goes.
2: Fatalities were great, Jason, because you could do special codes when you were getting ready to defeat your opponent, and then you would do, you know, ABAB upright, whatever, all the things on your remote control. And then you would do something like
4: Fatality,
2: which if you were playing Scorpion, you would take somebody's skull and rip their spine out of their body.
0: Clean.
1: Yeah. Hi.
0: I understood.
4: Finish him.
0: I understood three to maybe five words that she just said.
1: Okay. All I know is that what Holly just demonstrated was what I would call extreme passion.
2: Or I loved playing Scorpion. He'd shoot his thing and go,
4: get over here!
2: Yeah, going right here.
0: Oh my God, does she have a wall of these things?
1: She does. Where
0: she has a wall of sound effects?
1: Truly, and I've seen Holly in some extremely joyful situations.
0: Mm-hmm.
1: I don't think I've ever seen this level of joy.
0: Nope, I have not.
1: 6:55 a.m.
0: No.
2: I did receive a text from my sister, Jess.
1: Hi, Jess.
2: Hi, Jess. Said,
0: how's that lizard?
2: I think that Reggie's doing just great. Reggie probably likes Mortal Kombat, too. She said she'd play against you, Jason. Now, that is a battle, because she is really good at fighting video games.
0: Colleen, I went to AI and I made Jess a Mother's Day card for lizard mothers. With a bearded dragon
1: that
0: for
1: is
0: Reggie. Yeah.
1: So
0: yeah.
1: Cute.
0: That prompt was the funniest prompt I made this week. I went to AI.
1: I like that you qualified it by this week.
0: This week, yeah. I told AI, can you make a Mother's Day card for my friend Jess? She has a lizard. She has a bearded dragon. Go.
2: Reggie's almost big enough to wear outfits. He's not quite there yet.
0: Yeah.
2: But if you're
0: back
2: a 90s,
0: to Mortal Kombat.
2: Yeah, back to Mortal. If you're a 90s kid.
0: I've never said that before.
1: Yeah, right. Back to Mortal Kombat.
2: We need to bring, this is what we need to do. And Colleen, I might need your help.
1: Okay.
2: I don't know if you have one of those little consoles, video game consoles. You have a Nintendo.
1: We have a couple. Well, I don't even remember what we have anymore. We have a couple PlayStations, I think. They're old, though. We don't have a new one. And then we have the old NES.
0: Mm.
1: The one that's like loaded up with games.
0: Oh, pre-loaded?
1: Yeah.
0: Yeah.
2: Mm-hmm. Now, it looks
1: like... We might have a Wii. I don't know.
2: Well, and it might be one of those cases where we might be able to find... We need Mortal Kombat 1 or 2. We need Mortal Kombat 2.
1: Okay.
2: Then we can play it online. I'm going to send it to Jason if I can find a retro online thing, because this is only
0: 16-bit. I have an old Xbox, Holly. I have an old Xbox.
2: It's too fancy. It's too fancy. We only need 16 bits for this.
0: Oh.
2: So hopefully
0: okay,
2: we can find that. Okay. Or we can find, you know what would even be better?
0: What, Holly?
2: You know, I need you to do a little reconnaissance, Jason.
0: Sure, whatever you need.
2: At your bowling alley.
0: Yes, Southtown.
2: Where you partake in the bowling league, you need to check their arcade section and see whether or not they have any iteration of Mortal Kombat. If they do, you need to play.
0: Okay, I'm on it. Because the bowling league returns after 2 weeks. Returns on Wednesday because of the World Series of Bowling has been here in the Twin Cities. Just take that visual in. I will look for that. I will look for Mortal Kombat. Holly, can I get one more sound effect before we wrap up here? Do you have one more drop?
4: What are you looking for?
0: I can't.
1: I don't know what that was.
0: I don't know either. We'll be right back.
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0: same.
1: This is another song we can take in the back and put it down.
2: Oh, same. Goodbye.
3: Thank you.
1: Thank you, Holly.
2: You're welcome.
3: Oh, there are so many.
1: There's so many. We
3: there
1: need to
3: so many.
1: Take
3: just
1: a vacuum cleaner.
2: Let's just start flagging them.
1: Wait a minute. Colleen.
3: What?
1: Wait a minute. Remember, we have middle management right here on our show.
3: Oh, my gosh.
1: Holly, activate the manager bell.
2: Oh, hold on a second. Let me find
1: activate the middle management horn.
3: Missed opportunity.
1: We need to turn Holly into a middle manager right now. We need to thank
3: there it
1: you.
3: Is.
1: There she is. She's now officially middle management because Holly is our assistant program director.
3: Holly, we are coming to you as your underlings.
1: That's right. Colleen, would you like to represent us? Would you like to tell
3: No,
1: her
3: I
1: to
3: think you should.
1: Songs?
3: I just wanted to set it up.
1: Oh, okay. Holly, Colleen and I and Holly would like, you know, you, yep. We would like to request that you get rid of Benson Boone's, whatever the hell that song is called. And we would, thank you. And we would also like to request getting rid of Golden because it's no longer Golden.
2: At the very least,
3: it's tarnished.
2: What I can do, I hear you.
1: You hear us? Thank you. We love when managers hear us. Thank you.
2: And what I'm going to do, because I have done this to songs before, even before.
3: Before she got promoted, she was killing songs.
1: Before she got promoted, yeah.
2: Wasn't necessarily killing them, Colleen, but definitely restricting them.
1: Yeah.
2: From our program, saying they can still play on the station.
3: Thank you, but not for us.
2: Just not for us. And I can do the same thing for these songs, for those two songs.
3: Hallelujah.
1: What I'm hearing from you is you're going to allow those songs to succeed someplace else.
2: That's right.
3: Ooh, I like that reframe.
1: Thank you.
3: We would like for you to succeed elsewhere.
2: So what I can do with Benson Boone Beautiful Things is program it Jason No. And then I hit save. And there
1: perfect.
2: You go. It's done.
3: Oh, my gosh. From now on.
1: Jason No, Brittany, yes.
3: That's our shortcut.
1: That's
3: Jason
1: right.
3: No.
1: No. Colin says it to me all the time. Back, Jason.
3: I feel better. I feel like
1: I do too.
3: I feel stronger.
1: She's right here, Colleen. I do too. Yeah. I feel more ready to tackle the day.
3: Oh, that was wonderful.
1: Okay, Holly, back to on-air mode. Not a manager anymore. Let's end the show with goats, shall we?
2: Yes. Benson Boone. No. Goats, yes.
3: That goat actually sounded like do the first one again. That sounded like Benson Boone.
2: Actually, it did. Hold on a second.
1: Hold on a minute.
2: Wait, we got it? Wait, let me.
1: Okay.
2: Hold on a minute.
1: We can do it.
2: Yep.
3: I believe in us.
1: I believe in us too.
2: Let me try this. Hold on a second.
1: We think this goes.
4: I need you, hold.

0: Wow. That was the best unintentional segue ever.
1: Can we do that one more time, Holly?
2: Hold on a second. Let me drop the needle.
1: Okay.
2: Here we go.

0: gross. Well, hopefully someone in the audience who is a goat parent or wants to become a goat parent is now considering the name Benson Boone for their goat.
1: Yeah.
2: Oh, cute. Please name a goat Benson Boone.
1: Please.
2: Oh, so sweet.
0: Okay.
1: Okay.
0: Back to goat news.
1: Back to goat news.
2: Old and busted, it's a coat check at a bar. Hot and fresh, a goat check.
0: Wait.
1: What?
2: There's a bar in London called the Lucky Goat, and they've just launched a goat check service.
1: Oh.
2: It will allow you to safely drop off your animal before you go into the bar.
0: A lot of people walking around London with their goats.
1: Right? Is this a problem that needs to be solved?
2: Well, the CEO of the Lucky Goat, his name is Paul. He said, turns out 1 in 10 Brits have tried to take animals with them on a night out. And some have even attempted to check them in at the coat check.
0: I mean, that actually is kind of funny.
1: I mean, it is funny. But I thought only us Americans did that more. Because, you know, I just read a thing. I don't know where the thing was, but I read a thing in a thing.
0: Oh, about no, how we're bringing
1: dogs everywhere.
0: It was on Sunday morning last week.
1: I didn't read it. I watched it. You're right. Yep. It was David Sedaris.
0: I remember that.
1: Yeah.
2: But get this, guys. There is still in the city of London. So the city of London is a tiny part of the greater London metropolitan area.
0: Okay.
2: And this has existed for a long time. So under ancient City of London rights, you still have the legal privilege to walk your livestock, including goats, across the London Bridge and into the city. And the City of London is where basically like stockbrokers and skyscrapers are. But you still have the privilege. You can walk your livestock and your goats across the London Bridge and into the city. And Paul, the guy who runs the Lucky Goat, wants to honor that.
1: I mean, I guess there are worse things.
0: Who's taking care of these livestock at the bar? At the goat check? Is this like a dog park in the bar?
1: You don't really care. You just wanted to be able to say goat check.
0: No, I literally do want to know. Like, I understand when I give my coat, they just hang it on a rack. But at the goat check, who's man and my goat?
1: I don't have an answer for you.
0: Didn't that sound like a euphemism, though?
1: It did. Who's minding my goat?
0: Who's man and my goat?
1: Who's man and my goat? Well, it depends. I mean, there are worse ideas. I wouldn't mind. I mean, in a pub, I wouldn't mind seeing a little goat. I don't know. Maybe I would. Yeah.
0: Also sounds like a euphemism.
1: I wouldn't mind seeing a little goat.
0: I've seen
1: in a
0: few
1: pub.
0: Goats at a pub. Benson Boone.
1: That's our
0: Welcome
1: new show
0: to the
1: goat.
2: Oh, a show goat. How cute.
1: That's
2: would
1: our
2: that
1: show
2: be?
1: Goat. It's Benson Boone, our show goat.
0: Yeah, we have a show goat.
1: That's right.
2: I'm serious. Can we? This is a call to all you farmers and enthusiasts out there. Please have a Benson Boone baby goat.
0: Please do.
1: Please.
0: And send us a picture.
1: And christen it with it's our show goat. Yeah.
0: Thank you.
1: We won't feed it or provide any monetary support.
0: We're not manning that goat.
1: We're not manning that goat. That's going to do it for us. If you're listening and you're a kid that's being bullied, you go out there and be yourself because nobody can tell you you're doing it wrong. Right, Colleen?
0: Correct. Kindness is free. Sprinkle that stuff everywhere and be excellent to each other. Donna and Steve are coming up next. We'll be back tomorrow.
3: Where talk is fun.
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7: May 15, 9 a.m., two women quietly waiting at the doctor's office. Woman 1 says, "Cold day, huh?" Woman 2, "What's that?" Woman 1, "Kinda cold today." Woman 2, "Yeah, wasn't expecting that." Woman 1, "What is it, 47 degrees? Woman 2, "No, more like 45. 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Woman 2, "That would be sad." Woman 1, "So sad." Woman 2, "The weather." 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

0: Welcome back. It's Jason Matheson Show. I'm also sick of this song. I'm going to write that down.
1: Oh, my gosh. Did you just read my mind?
0: I'm also so sick of this song.
1: We have management on our show, Jason. You don't have to write anything down.
0: I know. That's, oh, that's right. We have management. She just heard. That's right. We have middle management on our show.
1: Yes.
2: I heard your request, Jason.
0: Oh, my God. I hate all of these songs.
2: I will put it under advisement.
0: Thank you. I appreciate that. Thank you, Assistant Program Director. Welcome back. It's Jason Matheson Show. Hey, that's me. And hey, that's Colleen. And hey, that's Holly. We're so glad you're here. It's a personality trait of mine, and I hope it doesn't annoy people. But when I love something, I like to share it, even though I'm an only child. And statistically, we don't like to share things. But anyway, that's neither here nor there. When I love something, I love it big. And I just, and I get obsessed with it. For instance, because Hawaii's probably my favorite place on this blue planet, I became obsessed with one of their exports, and that is the Halokulani Hotel coconut cake that Lori Barghini introduced me to. And then I met with the head baker, and then we DM back and forth, and I learned from Yoda, Hawaiian Yoda, how to make the damn cake. And I made it. I've made it for Holly. Now, Colleen, now that I know that you love the flavor of coconut. Colin is mad on your behalf that I have yet to make this cake for you.
1: My birthday is on June 1st. You've got time.
0: Oh, perfect. Okay. I shall make that for you. And then we'll give some slices to Holly as well.
1: Because
0: Holly is a big fan of my cake, and that means a lot to me.
2: It's delicious. Oh, my goodness.
0: Okay. I have a new... And when I became obsessed with that cake, I bought... You don't even want to know how many times I went to Williams-Sonoma, like buying just the right stuff to make this cake. Okay. I am now on a similar mission, and I'm bringing you along because you will all benefit, because you will probably want to make a version of this. And for Colleen and Holly, you know I'm going to make some, and you know I'm going to have Colin drop some off at the station. This came to me during a YouTube vortex. And it was served to me by the good people of Bon Appetit. I'm sitting, I had a few, like an hour on a Sunday, and I watched this video on Bon Appetit's YouTube channel called How Brooklyn's Best Pancakes Are Made. And the cover photo, the thumbnail, was of these fluffy, and let me ask you guys again, both of you are fans of pancakes?
1: I love a pancake. I call it breakfast dessert.
0: Holly?
2: I love pancakes as dessert.
0: Okay. Then you're my people. You're getting ready to hear from Jake Lieber, the chef at Chez Montant in New York, which has been open for like almost 10 years. And I put the link in the segment before this, so you can look at it while Jake is talking. I will fill in the blanks of why these pancakes are my new obsession and why I have to make them. So here's a little bit from Jake, and we'll pop back in.
3: My name is Jake Lieber. I am the chef and owner of Chez Montant here in Greenpoint, Brooklyn. Today, I'm going to show you how to make my perfect pancakes.
0: They are thick, and they are golden, golden, crispy brown around the sides. These are not silver dollar pancakes. These are not like the diner pancakes that are a little pale. These are very tall. These are very thick, and they're very, very, very golden brown. And here is why they are golden brown. Here is one of the main secrets.
3: Pancakes. One of the special things about this recipe is that we use clarified butter. Butter that has been separated from the milk solids. And once I add the fat, don't be scared if you see it broken. It will incorporate. And that's about the consistency we're looking for. A little bit like a drippy sandcastle.
0: Which I don't know what that means, but anywhoodly-doodly.
1: A drippy sandcastle. That used to be my nickname.
0: In junior high?
1: Yeah, drippy sandcastle.
0: So there are two secrets to this recipe. He adds baking powder, which helps the pancake to rise, and then that clarified butter. Clarified butter, which he says most grocery stores have now. Just ask them for the clarified butter.
1: Okay.
0: And then this is the other secret to making them like a beautiful golden brown. So here's do it again.
3: Gig apart is what I'm about to do right now. I know you saw me putting clarified butter into the batter. I'm going to fry them in an ocean of clarified butter, and that's what really makes them special. Super crispy. Clarified butter has a much higher smoke point than traditional butter. We don't run any risk of burning our fat, making the fat bitter in the pancake.
0: As it
3: warms, the fat is shimmering, and it's just barely starting to smoke. The griddle should be at a good temperature. If you do not have a griddle like this at home, you can use literally any frying pan. It doesn't matter. It doesn't matter because you're using this much fat.
0: Cast iron is the key, he says it a few seconds later.
1: I already forgot the words that he said.
0: Thank you.
1: That were so sexy.
0: Yeah.
1: About how that clarified butter, frying it in the clarified butter. I mean, he made that sound real sexy.
2: Oh, well, it looks sexy.
0: Thank you, Holly. What is your impression of the appearance of these pancakes, Holly, since this isn't a visual medium?
2: I can't eat them right now. This is torture porn.
1: I know.
0: I know. I'm sorry. I almost, like, I wasn't going to bring this to the table, but I have started collecting the rest. I've started collecting the ingredients, and I am bound and freaking determined to make these. And you can take his recipe and just add it to your pancake recipe and make a version of these. But I have found the copycat recipe. You can Google it. It's everywhere.
1: Yeah.
0: And I'm going to make this dude. First of all, he's a very cute, tatted chef. He's
1: like, adorable.
0: He looks like he should be an extra on The Bear. I mean, he's adorable. Yeah.
1: I did find the words that I was looking for. He did say the fat is shimmering.
0: Oh.
1: And I just wanted to sit with that.
0: Yeah, that was my nickname in junior high. Shimmering fat. Shimmering fat.
1: It's my Care Bear name.
0: But Bon Appetit, the editors, I did more research. The editors back up, you know, sometimes these New York restaurants, especially out of New York and L.A., you know, influencers go nuts over a product and they do not live up to the influencer hype.
1: Right.
0: The editors of Bon Appetit, they say this is... like, this is basically the definition of food porn.
1: Oh.
0: And then he tops it with homemade maple syrup and a wad of homemade butter.
1: Oh, a nice whipped butter.
0: A whipped butter, yes.
2: Well, these are pancakes of substance. These aren't trendy pancakes.
0: No.
2: These aren't like Air One pancakes.
0: No, girl.
2: That would cost you $30 and be made of air. No.
0: No. Nope.
1: These are the real deal.
0: Yeah. My talkers, we got to get on this train. I'm making these. We'll do a live taste test, but this will be coming to the show very soon because I'm coconut cake obsessed with this.
1: I am excited about the
0: journey I'm going on.
1: The journey, but also just the brown crusty crispy crust.
0: Right.
1: That's what I'm excited about.
0: Yes, that clarified butter, girl. I'm going to drench
1: it. So good. Well, the fat will be shimmering.
0: The fat will shimmer. Mm-hmm. For the two of you, yes.
4: Brittany and Kendall.
5: On this list includes Top Gun Maverick.
1: Yeah.
5: The follow-up, the nostalgia, the remake 20-some years later, Fast and Furious 7, Barbie, which is IP that you knew and loved from your childhood. All these movies that are also using these same formulas that mean they're going to make a ton of money.
6: There is a saying that you teach people how to treat you.
5: Yeah.
6: And we are teaching these big old studios that we are dumb dummies and we only want to see things that we are already comfortable with. They're not going to try hard to make us good movies when we're saying, Moana 2? Perfect. Nom, nom, nom, nom, nom, nom.
5: Hollywood's run out of good ideas. This is terrible. It's all remakes. Yet that's the only thing we spend money on. It's our fault. We're the problem. It's us.
6: Hi. It is us. Hi.
4: Brittany and Kendall with producer Mike. The next generation of talk radio. Where talk is fun. My Talk 107.1. Everything entertainment.
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0: Welcome back. It's Jason Matheson Show, starring Colleen Lindstrom, starring Holly Roberts, and you. We're so glad you're here. Missed an episode? Search for our show wherever you get your podcasts and hit that subscribe button. Speaking of podcasts, the new episode of Two Fairy Godfathers is out. This one is called If We Ran Disney World, Part 1, Electric Boogaloo. That's right. There we go. We have an update. Is it an update, Colleen,
1: no,
0: or is it another facet of it?
1: It's more of the articulation of what I think a lot of us have been thinking, but the Hollywood Reporter did the work.
0: Got it.
1: And this has to do with Blake Lively and Justin Baldoni. So the Hollywood Reporter actually went out and interviewed several people in the business, executives, agents, casting directors, about what the potential prospects are for both of these actors.
0: Oh.
1: Asking the question, where will their careers go next? Because who wants to work with people who would go this far? And that was the articulation that I think I have been struggling to get to. You know, people will say this has been a career killer for them. I think the real, at the crux of it, it's not just, I mean, we have short memories, right?
0: Yeah.
1: For goodness sake, Louis C.K. has a Netflix special coming up, right? And just a couple years ago, he was persona non grata. So we have short memories. It is, at some point, careers will revive.
0: And America loves a comeback. Even with questionable people.
1: It's so true. And so, but the question very specifically, or what the Hollywood Reporter came forward with that resonated for me was that question of who wants to work with people who go this far? So the Hollywood Reporter did the legwork and they went out and they talked to executives and agents and they said, basically like, what's next for these people? And I'll just share some of the quotes. So one high ranking,
0: I know
1: it's so juicy. One of the high-ranking studio executives said they're in jail, both of them, meaning not in actual jail, but in career jail.
2: Like, we don't want to work with them.
1: No, we don't want to work with them.
2: That person doesn't want to.
1: Again, these are people who would go this far. Who would want to expose yourself to that, right? Because if someone went sideways, are they going to take this to the nth degree? Let's see. Casting director Matthew Berry, who is known for The Notebook, said they're both in for a tough time. A lot of other sources are saying that they should be very thoughtful about what role they might choose next. One executive said, if I were her, meaning Blake, I would do a villain role and lean into the baggage. What is really interesting is they also opined about what that next role might be worth for them. For example, one executive said that Blake Lively was in a position to be making somewhere between $10 and $15 million each for her roles. She's probably at about $3 million right now in terms of what they would pay her.
2: So her quote has dropped significantly.
1: Exactly. Now, case in point, well, and I do want to say this because I think this is also important. One of those Hollywood executives said of Justin Baldoni, he might have an easier time on the comeback trail because he can reinvent himself through his own studio. Because Wayfarer Studios is still alive and kicking, and it's backed by a billionaire, Steve Sarowitz. And so he might have better luck because he's in a position to revive his own career.
0: I
2: was just going to say before, one thing that he does have going for him is he doesn't really act much. And he hadn't acted much for almost a decade. Continue.
1: Yes. So, I mean, that is a take, but here's what I thought was so interesting, right? So I read the Hollywood Reporter article where they talked to the executives and got their opinion about who wants to work with these people. And the very next thing I saw was an article from Star Magazine, of all places, but it actually cites Rob Shooter's Naughty But Nice Substack, where basically

0: basically, the gossip is Blake Lively had a really difficult time finding a designer who would partner with her for the Met Gala. Because nobody wanted to be attached to her.
1: Chili
0: is right.
2: Do you need a blanket, Jason?
0: She ended up in a Versace, an archival Versace
3: Kirkland
0: gown.
3: I'm sorry.
0: I mean,
2: oh my Kirkland gosh, can you imagine?
3: Okay, that actually, if someone would have done a Kirkland, I'm sorry, I don't mean to go off.
0: No, but I love this.
3: Thank you. Anyway, for next year, someone needs to do a Kirkland dress. Anyway,
0: and the only thing that really saved her is that Anna Wintour is sympathetic to her and sat her at her table. And so, I mean, when you think about that moment, she got what she wanted from us, which was the moment of getting out of the limo on the heels of the announcement of the settlement, getting out of the limo in her dress, click, click, click pictures. That's all she needed.
3: Yeah.
0: She needed that moment and she got it. But what we didn't know is all of the stuff behind the scenes. People not wanting to attach their designer to her. How did she get in? Who did she sit with? Right? Because she's kind of
3: toxic
0: in Hollywood right now. Anyway, I'm fascinated by this. This is the storyline that I actually care about.
3: What a great idea.
0: Right?
3: At Hollywood Reporter.
0: No.
3: That is, okay, bravo to the editors.
0: Hats, off to Boris Kitt, who wrote this, who compiled this.
3: What is, I maybe she's just loyal, but what, Anna Wintour.
0: I think they're tight.
3: Connecting herself to two problematic people this cycle, Blake and Lauren Sanchez Bezos, mm-hmm. penis rocket. Mm-hmm. You know what I mean?
0: Mm-hmm.
3: What? I just, she doesn't make a lot of missteps. And I just think image-wise, but maybe she's just a loyal friend.
0: Well, and I was just thinking,
3: you got to applaud that.
0: Maybe she's a loyal friend. She might be in her IDGAF phase of
3: her sunsetting years.
0: Life. She's in her sunsetting years. I mean, I think she probably just is like, whatever.
2: At least with Lauren Sanchez Bezos, she's hustling for the dough. She's hollering for a dollar.
0: Yeah, she knows what she's doing.
2: Yeah. But far as Blake Lively goes,
0: I think that is that's like a legacy thing. Like they have a friendship and she felt like she needed to throw her a bone.
3: Yes.
0: I'm sure Blake called her and said, listen, I need this. We're going to announce the settlement. I need a moment on the red carpet. Can you get what can I do to get in the doors?
3: Yeah. What can I do?
0: Mm-hmm. It's a small thing, but it's a big thing just in terms of the optics of it.
3: The only intriguing role idea that popped my fancy from your list, from their list, is leaning. I smiled a little bit. I cracked a little bit of a smile. Is doing a villain role, leaning into it, because you can't fight the music.
0: Mm-mm.
3: You can't fight the perception that people now have of you, that you are trouble.
0: Yeah.
3: That you are a villain. You're a villain. You are a villain in a lot of people's stories, whether it's true or not.
0: So true. Now, let me throw one last thing in here, because you might be wondering, how does Ryan Reynolds fare in all of this? And did they ask about him, the husband of Blake Lively? And one of the they did ask about Ryan Reynolds and these executives the Hollywood Reporter interviewed said that he's one of the highest paid actors in town, but he could be staring down a pay cut for the immediate future.
3: Oh,
0: so he might have a little dip, but he's probably going to turn it around because he's Ryan Reynolds.
3: He's Ryan Reynolds. Mm-hmm. That's right. Well, there we go. More stories like this at mytalk1071.com. So much TV news. It was the upfronts yesterday from all the networks. What's a happening? We're going to tell you, because Scream Queens is next.
4: I'm here standing in the same dress. You're in your apartment.
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22: ABC News, I'm Dave Packer. President Trump posting on social media that American and Nigerian forces executed a mission to eliminate ISIS leader Abu Bilal al-Manouki. The president writing that al-Manouki will no longer terrorize the people of Africa or help plan operations to target Americans. The Trump administration ramping up pressure on Cuba. Sources saying the former Cuban president Raul Castro could soon be indicted in the U.S. At a voting rights rally today in Alabama, Democratic Senator Cory Booker accusing the Supreme Court of attacking the rights of black people.
23: You see, we have seen this before, where some people in black robes try to deny or take away our rights.
22: This after the Supreme Court's recent ruling in favor of Republicans in the battle over redistricting. Workers for the nation's busiest commuter rail line now on strike. New York's Long Island Railroad Union workers hitting the picket line early Saturday after a failed attempt to reach a deal with the MTA. This is ABC News.
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0: Welcome back, everyone. We are live at Kowalski's, the brand new Kowalski's Market at Southdale Center. And come see us. Come get some brekkie.
1: Yeah, come on in. Like, don't you can look and then walk in.
0: Yeah.
1: And sit down. There's orange juice. There's breakfast. If you are currently over at the Lifetime getting your sweat on and you are listening to us.
0: And if you are, God bless.
1: God bless.
0: Yeah.
1: I mean, good on you. But come on over.
0: Yeah.
1: Fuel up. Have a great morning.
0: After you run on with Oprah, run on over here.
1: Run on over here. Mm-hmm. Okay. It's extra calories.
0: Right? Exactly. We have fine pastries made by the folks here at Kowalski's. And bring some food or funds, because we're not here just to have fun. We're here. We're raising funds and food for our friends at Second Harvest Heartland. So
1: yes.
0: I love doing this one. This
1: absolutely.
0: One's a fun.
1: And if you're driving and you think, oh, no, I don't have any food. Guess what? Great news.
0: A Kowalski.
1: We're at a grocery store.
0: You can buy some.
1: You can buy food and then drop it off.
0: Boom. And while you're here, full disclosure, you can get some of my frozen biscuits because Kowalski's carries them here.
1: Yes.
0: The Betty and Earl's frozen biscuits in the frozen food section.
1: Yes. I might grab some of those before I go.
0: They're real good. They bake up real nice. Thank you.
1: Baby Jane Doe.
0: Baby Jane Doe. Hey, Colleen.
1: Mm-hmm.
0: Turkeys.
1: Yeah.
0: Shouldn't taunt them.
1: Don't taunt the turkeys. So, okay. This is a true story.
0: Okay.
1: Yesterday.
0: Is it based on a true story?
1: No,
0: or is it just
1: it's
0: a true story?
1: Directly from the headlines. Okay. I was driving. The turkeys are out, y'alls. And they're still horny. Don't think for one second that they're done with their mating.
0: Oh, I thought they
1: ritual.
0: Were done mating.
1: They're not.
0: Oh, okay.
1: As it turns out, I noticed yesterday. So yesterday, I was driving along the river road. It is a turkey-heavy area. And I was near a couple schools. And I saw a real educational opportunity happening in real time. The turkey, the tom turkey was in full flourish, you know, feathers out. He was doing his thing. He was strutting around. What is the girl turkey? Is she a Tammy? What is she? We'll call her Tammy.
0: Tammy?
1: What's the lady turkey called? Turkey Tammy? I know the guy is a Tom. What's the girl? What's the lady?
0: Tammy?
1: I don't know. What is she? What's her name?
2: A hen.
1: Oh, it's not fun. So Tammy, and this is what happens, is when the Tom is all big and strutting around,
0: Tammy's.
1: The Tammy is laying down. This is the mating. This is what the mating dance looks like. The Tammy just lays there looking like,
0: I mean,
1: I guess he's coming. Like, I guess he's coming around. Look at him. Can you see him? He looks ridiculous. And he's just out there, like, making his noise. Anyway, the point is, don't talk
0: looks like
1: to turkey.
0: Redstone at on a Saturday night. Yeah.
1: That's totally true. He's got this, his skinny jeans on, and he's like, the music is like, and he's getting ready to have his moment. And she's just, you know, she looks humiliated.
0: Yeah.
1: She's just laying there. She's like, fine.
0: Mount me.
1: But this is what's happening outside of the animal community. There are two teenagers standing nearby, and I'm like, do not talk to that turkey. That turkey's like, do not interrupt me right now. I am about to get freaky with this gal.
0: With this.
1: And they're making noises at him. I'm like, you are going to get your eyes pecked out. I almost pulled over to admonish these kids.
0: Yeah.
1: Leave them alone. Let nature.
0: Yeah.
1: Do not get in their way, because this is going to be a National Geographic documentary in no time. Like, get out of the way, boys. Just two teenage boys gobbling at this turkey who's just trying to get a piece. I was like, no, do not do that. So that's my PSA today.
0: Don't cluck block.
1: Don't cluck block. Don't
0: Holly.
1: Let Tom do what Tom's gonna do,
0: and let Tammy do.
1: And
0: what
1: let Tammy,
0: Tammy
1: lay there and just submit. She just looks miserable. I mean,
0: she is.
1: She just looks miserable. This is the second time this year I have watched this occur in the wild. I just happened upon it. I'm not looking for it.
0: I was gonna say
1: there's a lot of turkeys on the river road. I'm just saying. So I, you know, this is the second time I've seen it. And both times I was like, well, look at that. Isn't that interesting? The lady just, she gets real small and just lays there and is like, okay. While he's all big and just strutting around. It's ridiculous.
0: Well, the guy should do the work. You know what I mean? For poor Tammy.
1: I feel like Tammy's not, doesn't want it. Tammy's like, just give me a book. and a blanket and, like, I don't know, a crime drama. I'm good. I don't need this.
2: No.
1: And he thinks she cares. Like, that's the funniest part about it.
0: Because he's dancing so wildly.
1: Turkey Tom's got the big feathers, and he's like, check me out. And she's like, I'm not.
0: No, I'm not.
1: She's not.
0: No.
1: And he looks stupid. That's my commentary on nature.
0: Holly, didn't you stumble upon mating turkeys? Am I confusing stories?
3: Like every other day when I go for
0: a
3: walk.
0: Yeah, oh, that's
1: right. This is the truth, Holly, right? They're out there doing it all the time.
3: Yeah, I'm running into orgies left and right. I'm just trying to get my steps in, and I turn the corner, and look, it's one
1: get
3: Tom.
1: Get a room.
3: One Tom to four Tammies.
1: Right? And am I right? The Tammies are always just looking like, gosh darn it, there he goes again.
3: Uh-huh.
1: Yeah,
0: oh, I never knew that the
3: there
0: Tammies look.
3: Steve,
1: because you're not watching.
3: There goes Steve. Steve, the turkey Tom.
0: Yeah. Oh God. I wonder if that's like, but I wonder if that's what's the word I want to use? I wonder if that's in their nature, like the Tammies are just always
1: submissive. No, that is 100% like exactly how it goes. You know, it's funny. Okay,
0: because in some animals, it's the female. That is aggressive, that looks for the male.
1: Yeah, not in the turkey community. I've learned. You know, do you remember there used to be a dating show on MTV? Was it a dating show? It was like, I can't remember. I'm going to give you clues and we're going to get to the.
0: Okay.
1: It was a guy who purported to be a dating expert. I think he went by the moniker Mystery. Holly, if you can get on the Google machine while I'm talking about this.
3: This was a VH1 show.
1: VH1. And he would talk about
3: the pickup artist.
1: And the story, the pickup artist, he had started as like a real nerd. And then he studied how people pick people up. And then he turned himself into a pickup artist. And he went by the moniker Mystery. Do you remember this
0: no.
1: at all?
0: No.
1: Okay, and he would.
3: Jason needs the visual.
1: Yes.
3: On
1: okay.
3: Mystery, the pickup artist, to really enrich.
1: Yeah, Holly, okay, can you throw a link in the grids for ease?
3: Yes.
1: For our friend Jason, so he can see a picture of Mystery from the pickup artist. So he would talk about. I remember this so well. He would talk about.
0: Oh my God.
1: Peacocking was the thing that men did in order to get the attention of women.
0: I'm looking.
1: Because when
0: now.
1: Peacocks mate, they do what the turkeys do, and they fluff up their feathers. That's when they get those beautiful big feathers. And I remember watching this show and thinking, sir, you could not be more wrong about this. Women do not want to see you peacocking.
0: No.
1: At all.
0: Oh, there he is.
1: Yeah. Yes, look at, he wore a big fluffy pimp hat, and that was him peacocking.
0: Oh,
1: no, sir.
0: No.
1: No, I am not attracted to that. Now, listen, am I the kind of gal he was trying to turn on? No.
0: No.
1: But
0: I'm looking at him in more modern. He's still sporting a hat.
1: Yeah, he sure is.
0: He's
1: is
0: still
1: he married?
0: Tomming.
1: No, he is not.
0: No, he is not.
1: No, he's still out there trying to pick people up.
0: I had never heard of this.
1: Oh, my gosh. I watched that show like it was my religion.
0: Oh, yeah. There's this. Oh, I'm looking at.
1: I don't even remember what. I just remember he was trying to train guys. To go from geek to chic.
0: This guy?
1: Yes.
0: Would any woman
1: this
0: lay down
1: point.
0: On the ground
1: this
0: like
1: is my
0: a Tammy
1: point.
0: For him?
1: Apparently they did. Apparently they did.
0: Oh my God.
1: So anyway, my point is I watched it happen in the animal community.
0: Oh.
1: But don't taunt the turkeys. They're
0: no.
1: just trying to get, just they're trying, it's a means to an end.
0: Yeah.
1: They're trying to populate the earth. Let them go.
0: If you do want to see it from a safe distance, I will tell you where to go.
1: Oh.
0: I will tell you where to go. On Eden Prairie, Valley View Road, when you merge on the on-ramp to 494.
1: Everybody listen, we're giving you hot turkey sex tips. Okay, the on-ramp to 494.
0: In Eden Prairie, when I go home from Fox 9,
1: okay.
0: The on-ramp on Valley View onto 494 West. Yeah.
1: There's a turkey
0: East
1: enclave out,
0: whatever
1: there?
0: It is. There is, on the corner there, I think it's some sort of brothel.
1: Brothel.
0: I think it's some sort of, I'm not joking. There are always, like Holly said, orgies of turkeys on that corner right by the on-ramp. right by four. I'm like, out of all the places for you to gather,
1: they're not smart birds.
0: They're not, because they're inches from their orgy going onto the on ramp.
1: And I mean, like, listen, I'm not going to kink shame them.
0: No.
1: I'm not going to kink shame the turkeys.
0: And maybe, considering how the Tammies look, maybe that's a better option for them. They're like, I would rather be hit by a Subaru.
1: I've got options. If she's not into it, I've got an out.
0: This Subaru coming, I have two options. Mate with this Tom or check, please.
1: Seriously.
0: Maybe that's why they're there.
1: Yeah, probably. She's like, oh, man.
0: I've had a good run.
1: It's been a good life.
0: Oh, God. Food for fam. Oh, God, Jason, I'm not going to do a liner after that. We're going to just take a break. What am I doing? I was going to try to do a liner. I ain't doing no liner. Come see us. We're at Kowalski's at Southdale. We're going to be here till 9. Bring food, funds, and fun. Have some breakfast. We have pastries to feed
1: yes.
0: a turkey orgy.
1: We do.
0: So please don't let
1: Leave
0: this go to waste.
1: Do not bring a turkey.
0: Do not bring a turkey.
1: Do not bring your turkeys.
0: We're at the Kowalski's at Southdale. Come see us on your way to work. We'll be right back.
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0: Welcome back, everyone. We are live at Kowalski's, the newest one, one of the newest ones. I think it's probably the newest one at Southdale Center. We're here for Food for Families, helping our friends at Second Harvest Heartland. Come down and see us. We'll be here till 9, but you can bring, memory serves me right, you can bring an item anytime.
1: I believe so, yes. Yeah. Yep, the drop box will remain.
0: And we have a ton of pastries, please, and cookies. Please come eat. Please.
1: Yes, there's coffee, there's orange juice, there's pastries.
0: Yeah.
1: If you are out and about and you're thinking, I got some time before I have to be, you know, be late. Be late
0: be
1: to
0: late.
1: Work. Who cares?
0: Who
1: it's
0: cares?
1: Wednesday.
0: Your boss. Tell them to bite you.
1: You know what? Tell them you were busy being philanthropic.
0: Thank you. You're giving back. Come see us. We're right. You don't even have to. We're right by the door. We're right by the front door. So
1: even
0: come
1: better,
0: see us.
1: Grab a pastry for your boss.
0: Thank you. We don't care. Grab two. Grab three.
1: Yeah,
0: they're
1: sure.
0: here. Not our pastries. Anyway, speaking of Kowalski's, we're going to be talking to members of the family coming up in just a little bit. But right now it's time for Am I the Asshat?
21: Am I wrong?
22: No, you're not wrong.
21: Am I wrong?
22: You're not wrong, Walter. You're just an ass.
23: Am I wrong?
24: Am I the Asshat?
1: Directly from the popular Reddit thread, Am I the Bleep? We changed the name.
0: Yep.
1: Because we are a G-rated family program.
0: Yeah, PG-13. Holly was talking about sawing people in half earlier.
1: This is true. Okay, here we go. Ready?
0: Yes.
1: Am I the asshat for not wanting to take in my sister's 4 kids while she's in the hospital? Whew. I have a 2-bedroom apartment. My wife and I have 2 kids, 5 and 7, who already share a bedroom. My sister and I are the only relatives that live close to each other. Our parents live about an hour and a half away. My sister is currently pregnant with her 5th child and had asked me about taking her kids when she goes to deliver and then for the next day as well, 2 days. Her kids are 12, 10, 8, and 2. I told her I really didn't think that would work out space-wise, remember, 2-bedroom apartment. And I work weekdays, so it'd be a lot on my wife. She told me to take the days off or just let them squish together and that it would be fine. I told her, no, I really don't see how it would work out. She was upset and said she was getting stressed out because she really needed reliable care. I asked her what about her sitter, because she does have a sitter, and she said she really didn't want to have to pay for it, and she wanted a day with her husband and the baby. I told her I was sorry, but no. She argued with me a little bit, which was more her trying to persuade me than what she then when she saw she couldn't, she got mad and said I was her only option and family helps family. It's been 2 days and she hasn't reached out. We typically talk daily. Am I the asshat? I want to add a little addendum to this. The original poster said, We cannot go to her house because the second day I was referring to, she wants alone time at home with her husband and the baby. So the ask is, will you take my four children in your two-bedroom apartment with your spouse and your two children? Is he the asshat for saying no?
0: In how many days?
1: 2 days. Two, I would say. So one is the delivery day, and the next is so that she can be at home with the baby alone. I know it's hard, right? I already have an answer.
0: It's 2 days. I think he is. If it was a week, but it's only 2 days. Mm-hmm. And you sometimes have, with family, you sometimes have to do things you don't want to do.
1: You got
0: to
1: make a sacrifice.
0: You got to make a sacrifice. Mm-hmm. Again, 2 days will go by like that. Will it be uncomfortable? Yeah, but there are worse things. And it's a good lesson to the to his kids that you do what you can for family.
1: I'm going to say something slightly different.
0: Sure. I'm not. Did you hear? I wasn't confident in my own answer.
1: I think that there's, well, first of all, I always see a gray area in these.
0: There is, yeah.
1: That they don't see.
0: Yes.
1: There is a potential negotiation that they're not pursuing.
0: Yes.
1: You know, it is to say, I really want to help you out. I can do one night. Could we split with the sitter?
0: Yes.
1: Could I gift you some money
0: yes.
1: to help pay for the sitter the second day?
0: Yes.
1: Right? Like, there, it's not all black and white.
0: No.
1: Is there a way that they can say, I would love to give you that time alone with the baby. We will take the kids on that day. I'll help pay for the reliable sitter the other day. There's a workaround.
0: Yes.
1: It doesn't have to be all or nothing. But in general, I would say that this person gets to have their boundaries.
0: Mm-hmm.
1: And so I'm going to say a touch of ass hat. Just a tiny shade
0: yeah.
1: of ass hat on that.
0: Holly, what do you say?
2: I agree. Just a touch of ass hat. Just ever so slightly. A dusting of ass hat. It's challenging, right? You're in a two-bedroom apartment. You already have four folks in there, and you're
1: yeah.
2: asking to take on four small people, a.k.a. children, into that ecosystem.
1: Yeah. And you're doubling the bodies.
2: Yeah, and if you don't want to, you don't want to. That being said, to Jason's point, it is 2 days. It might not be your favorite arrangement, but you're doing it for the help of your family.
0: Yeah.
1: Mm-hmm. Mm-hmm.
0: It's the day thing that got me. It's the fact that it was only 2 days.
1: Yeah.
0: And I know that's a lot. It's still 2 days. But I thought, you can suck up and handle anything for 2 days.
1: Yeah.
0: Would I like it?
1: No.
0: Mm-mm. Would I be real bitter about it? Mm-hmm. Yes.
1: Yeah.
0: But.
1: Yeah. Yeah. And you would and you would smack talk it.
0: Forever. Forever.
1: I was going to say for a while.
0: Forever.
1: But forever is okay.
0: I would never let my sister live it down.
1: True.
0: No, I would. I would eventually give up on it. Yeah, yeah. I think we have a verdict.
1: Mm-hmm.
3: The results are in. You are the asshat.
0: Touch.
1: Yeah, just a touch.
0: A touch.
1: Just a teeny tiny touch.
0: Little dabble, do ya?
1: Yeah.
0: Am I the asshat? Now we've moved it. It is now in our second hour on Monday and Wednesdays. And one more reminder. Now we got rid of Second Chance Romance. Holly took it in the backyard and got rid of it. Took her her Clampett shotgun and...
1: She Mortal Kombatted it.
0: She Mortal Combated
2: Ooh,
0: Second Chance Romance.
2: Yes!
0: That's right.
1: She put it on the buzzsaw.
2: I was going to say... It crossed the rainbow bridge. I mean,
0: sure.
2: I was like a little softer about that.
0: That's yeah, fine.
1: No, there was nothing soft about that.
0: We're in a Mortal Kombat kind of mood now.
1: We are.
0: So now every our third hour always begins at Screen Queens. We put all of our TV news, reviews, all in one place for your convenience. Screen Queens at the top of the third hour. When we come back, we're at Kowalski's, so we're going to talk to the Kowalski's family.
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0: And we are walking on sunshine on this Friday, May 15th, 2026. What's up, everybody? Welcome to Hour 2. It's Jason Matheson Show. I'm Jace. And right over there, say hello to America's buddy. It's Colleen Lindstrom.
1: Oh, he's got a little pep in his step, buddies.
0: That's right. And over there, say hello to West Hollywood's favorite. It's Holly Roberts.
28: Good morning.
0: Oh, cheers, everybody. Cheers. Raise your glass of whatever you're drinking.
1: You got a new glass of something over there.
0: Girl, Ava. Ava arrived. Ava arrived right on the dot, man. Like, right as the kitchen opened. I got her to knock on the door. I'm like, hey, girl. She is as fabulous as I thought she was going to be. I had her wave to Colleen and Holly. Now, this is, if you missed our first hour, I called for room service. I'm in L.A. for the world premiere of Star Wars, The Mandalorian, and Grogu. And I'm staying at this fancy hotel, which you know I love. And you get a per diem every day from Mickey Mouse. So I'm using that per diem, girl. Mm-hmm. I'm using that per diem. So because it's 5 a.m. here in L.A., there's nothing open and no coffee anywhere. So I had to order room service. And, oh, Ava? Oh, I thought she was knocking my door. So I ordered room service from her, and then she kept following up with great questions. She's like, I can make that coffee a large for you if you put it in a to-go cup. Then she called another time to let me know that the chef wasn't quite ready because no one in LA is awake but me and local news crews.
1: Mm-hmm.
0: There's no one else awake. Me, Ava, and the good folks at Good Day LA.
1: It's so true.
0: So I have my breakfast. I'm so happy right now.
1: She's calling. Hold on a minute. She's calling.
28: Room service is calling again.
1: I'm dying.
0: Hey, friend. Yes. Do you happen to have any ibuprofen? Until 8, that's fine. I can wait. But they do have it. They have ibuprofen in the gift shop. Great. Thank you so much. Bye-bye. Okay.
28: You have to wait until 8. They're not open yet.
0: This might be my favorite episode of our show. Anyway, I need ibuprofen, but unfortunately, it's in their gift shop, and that doesn't open till 8. But that's fine. That's fine.
1: Oh,
0: that's,
1: they are full service, though. They're taking care of you. Mm-hmm. Okay, what is that
0: Girl
1: juice?
0: Ava called them for me.
28: Yeah, how are you getting your vitamin C this morning? Yeah.
0: Fresh grapefruit juice.
1: Ooh, fresh. Mm-hmm.
0: Let me taste the latte now, too.
1: Show it to me.
0: This is a hazelnut latte.
1: Okay, nice.
0: Freshly made by Ava. Ava goes, I made that for you. I go, thanks, girl.
1: Okay. So nice. She was adorable, too.
0: I had her wave to Colleen.
1: She got right in the frame and like gave a big wave. I was like, that's our girl.
0: Ooh, girl. Okay.
1: It's good. Ava did it right.
0: Good. Okay, hey. I saw the espresso machine down there when I checked in. It's a quality espresso machine. So.
1: Okay.
0: Oh, and look at... Oh my God, I got my English toast. Look at the carbs. Look at the bread basket I have.
1: Oh yes.
28: Load up.
1: Yeah. Yes.
0: Yeah. Oh, I have. And then let me, here's my, I'm showing Holly and Colleen my $30 breakfast.
1: Oh, there wow. Ooh. That is beautiful.
0: Beautiful. Yeah. Mickey Mouse breakfast, girl. Mickey Mouse breakfast.
1: Oh, put that lid on so it doesn't get cold. I'm worried.
0: Yeah, I know. I know, me too. But I don't care. I'm so hungry.
1: Okay.
0: Well, again, welcome back. Welcome to the show. It's our second hour coming up in just a little bit. We're going to do a little practice run for WTF because Friday means weekly trivia face-off powered by our good friends at Trivia Mafia. And follow them on social for an event near you. Today's topic is what year rom-coms? 2000 rom-coms, Holly?
28: 2000s. Y2K rom-coms. Let's call it that.
1: Sure.
0: Y2K, yeah. And that's coming up. We'll do a little practice round. But since we're having fun, I don't want to go. There's a sad topic I want to get to that, Colleen, you've had for a few days. But I am here in L.A., and you know what else is in L.A. or this area is the Brady House.
1: Mm-hmm.
0: Phil Jones tried to get me tickets to the Brady House experience. Colleen, just know I would never do that to you.
1: Thank
0: as
1: you.
0: A dear friend. I would never Thank go you. Without you. I would never accept those tickets. That would be very mean of me.
1: Thank you.
0: Are the Bradys in the news?
1: Well, they are. There's a lot of Brady chatter because of the fact that they're opening the house up. So a lot of, they've all been making the rounds, doing the interview circuit. And one of the things that was making headlines yesterday that I thought was so interesting, and this kind of goes in a category of conversation we have had for a long time, which is working actors do not make, just not the big stars, residuals. The big celebrities. The big celebrities are making money. The working actors, the people who you think are sitting on stacks of cash, they are not. So Eve Plum, who played Jan Brady on the Brady Bunch, she in an interview with Pause Rewind last month, I don't even know what that is, but fine.
0: I don't even know what that is. Yeah,
1: she
0: good name, though.
1: Very bluntly said, hey, y'all, we don't actually make residuals. So sit with that for a hot second. Sit with that and let that sink into your body. The Brady Bunch, which is on some TV network somewhere at all times.
0: All times.
1: They get $0 and 0 cents for that. She said, if I made 10 cents per episode, I would be rolling in it. I am paraphrasing. If I had a dime for every rerun episode, this is her actual quote, I'd pay off the national deficit. But she said, I don't. They get zero residuals. And the truth of it is, and this is a piece of history of Brady Bunch history that maybe people don't realize, because now the Brady Bunch is so ubiquitous. Everybody, has a cultural reference with the Brady Bunch. The Brady Bunch, when it was on the air, was not a popular show.
0: No.
1: It
0: wasn't a hit.
1: Actually almost kind of a joke. So it is not what we know now. This is, if they had had a crystal ball, they would have all negotiated a different kind of contract. But many of them were children. and their parents were helping them kind of maneuver the business. So these are people who, when you see the Bradys out there hustling, when you see Barry Williams out there hustling, when he's doing his show in Branson, when he's making the rounds, because he needs a paycheck. He does not get a regular paycheck just for being Greg Brady.
0: And think of the money. Look, I don't know how you do it. I don't know if you just, and now they won't do it because Paramount's owned by the Ellisons. So they're probably so removed from the Bradys.
1: Mm-hmm.
0: What I want to say is, even if they, as an act of goodwill, cut them a check, you know, all the Bradys of the world, and I'm talking the cast of the Brady Bunch, famously the cast of Happy Days sued Paramount, I believe, in the 80s or 90s, or in the 90s, I think, because they weren't getting any residuals.
1: Mm-hmm.
0: The amount of money these mega corporations have made off the likeness and talent of these people, it's sickening.
1: Yeah.
0: It's my heart hurts for these folks.
10: One person,
0: the Bradys, come on.
10: Yeah. The person making money would be R.I.P. Sherwood Schwartz, the creator of the mm-hmm. Brady Bunch. He also created Gilligan's Island, and there was an interview last year with Tina Louise, who is still alive from the cast of Gilligan's Island, and she's like, we made $1,500 an episode.
1: Yeah.
10: We didn't get any residuals.
1: Okay. Let me tell you this. Barry Williams had noted at some point in an interview that the highest earning Brady Bunch kid, and I don't know who that is, but just the highest earning Brady Bunch kid, earned just over $24,000. Maybe he was the highest earning Brady Bunch kid. It doesn't matter. But that's $24,000. When you consider, stop, pause, think.
0: Oh my God.
1: Think about what people make per episode now for very popular shows. $24,000 for the entire year, which he said was not bad for a teenager. But then think about this. That $24,000, they didn't get all the money because there were agent commissions, taxes. Some of the kids actually helped contribute to their families. So that money was helping pay the family's rent. Maybe they could get like a fun little toy that they wanted, but not, this was not setting them up for a huge future, like what we think is happening with actors now.
10: Well, and it's not happening with actors again. We kind of have come full circle where one of the issues in Hollywood is this residual model is collapsing on itself. People get an upfront fee to star in a streaming show, and then that's it.
1: Mm-hmm.
10: So, you know, we're going to get more people doing what Alan Hale, the skipper from Gilligan's Island, did, who made a restaurant called Alan Hale's Lobster Barrel. He dressed as the skipper.
0: Look at that. Mm-hmm.
10: You could, Jason, as it's right down the street from where you are right now.
0: Is it still open?
10: No.
0: Okay, I was like, what?
10: It closed in 1990. But he had to do the same thing that the cast of the Brady Bunch has had to do for decades, which is, you know, try to mine this character for some kind of income because it's not coming from being on the actual show.
1: Mm-hmm.
0: When people
1: think about that dream of becoming an actor, they always pair together the fame and the fortune. And the truth is, the real truth is, you don't. It's actually rare to get both. Often you will get the fame and not the fortune.
0: Yep.
1: Which is actually
0: twice as hard to get that fortune.
1: And that fame piece actually becomes a burden because then you find yourself in a position where you're having to hustle. And it's, you know, you when you imagine if Jan Brady was checking out your groceries at the Trader Joe's, that's a distraction. That happened to Elvin.
0: Like Elvin from The Cosby Show. There was the shame, you know, he had to deal with people shaming him just for a hard day's work, for having a, quote, normal job. And,
1: we talked about this a couple weeks ago with Danny Pintaro, and he's driving for Amazon, right? This is, if you get the fame, but you don't get the fortune, this is what it looks like.
0: Yeah, absolutely.
11: Morning, sunshine.
12: Hi, Billy. Welcome to the show. 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
11: All right. All right.
12: I did not expect that, Billy. 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
9: 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Enjoy.
0: Welcome back, everybody. It's the Jason Matheson Show, starring Colleen Lindstrom, starring Holly Roberts, and starring that guy I just saw walking around the sidewalk looking like he just got back from a party here in Hollywood. Mm-hmm. I'm Jace. It is Friday, May 15th, 2026, there in the beautiful metropolis of the Twin Cities. It is 7:30 a.m. Here where I am on the West Coast, it is 5:30, and other than the local news crews and Ava downstairs working the desk of the hotel I'm at, we're the only people awake here in Los Angeles. I've just come. Oh, and the guy I just saw on the balcony.
11: Yeah.
0: I went out. Yeah. I'm here for the world premiere of Star Wars, The Mandalorian, and Grogu, a Star Wars first trip back to the big screen in 6 years. The last one was Holly's favorite movie in 2019. It was The Rise of Skywalker.
10: Oh, I'm sorry
0: Holly
10: you
0: loves
10: had
0: that
10: to
0: movie.
10: Do that.
0: Yeah.
23: It was the Emperor.
0: That was the last.
23: Oh.
0: Mm-hmm.
10: God.
0: That was the last time we saw Star Wars on the big screen. It is back. And this time it is The Mandalorian. Hugely successful television show with little baby Yoda, little Grogu. I saw it last night at the TLC, that's a home, that's the learning channel,
11: mm-hmm.
0: where you learn nothing except
11: or where you learn
0: not
11: to chase waterfalls.
0: That's right. At the Chinese Theater in the heart of Hollywood, I saw about
11: not to chase waterfalls.
0: That's right. At the Chinese Theater in the heart of Hollywood, I saw it last night. Now here's the deal. I'm not here to make Mickey Mouse mad. I'm just, I'm

0: said, "You're right, but still, would you invite me to Star Wars?" So she did. And I love her, so I don't want to make her mad. We have a rule. It's called an embargo, a review embargo. Reviews can't be released until the 19th. Social media-wise, though, people can say whatever they want, which I do not understand, but
1: that's
0: who am
1: weird.
0: I?
1: That is weird.
0: I don't understand it. So Holly and Colleen will ask me some yes and no questions because Colleen, check with the and Holly, check with the lawyers. That's not a review. I'm just answering questions, right, you two? That's
1: yes,
0: not a review.
1: That's not a review.
0: That's just me. No, Holly, right? If you're looking at the legal paper, that's not a review.
2: We are asking you about facts, not opinions.
0: Mm. Mm-hmm. Oh, my God.
2: Mandalorian and Grogu facts.
0: Okay. Colleen, would you like to start off?
1: I would like to start off.
0: Okay.
1: Jason.
0: Colleen.
1: Does this movie feel more like the classic Star Wars than, let's say, the most recent Disney Plus shows?
2: Phrase that in a yes or no question, girl.
1: It was a yes or no question. Does it feel more like classic Star Wars than the most recent TV shows? Yes or no?
0: Yes.
1: Okay.
0: Yes.
1: Okay.
0: Yes.
1: Holly, your turn.
2: Jason, is there lots of action in The Mandalorian
0: yes.
2: and Grogu?
0: Yes. Yes. This isn't a review. This is observable fact. They can't get mad at me for this. Set piece after set piece after set. I mean, it is just action sequence after action sequence. Mando kicking this person's butt. Mando kicking this alien's butt. Slight pause, slight pause, slight pause. Mando kicking this person's butt in a really fun way. Audience cheers.
1: Ooh.
0: Pause, pause, pause.
1: Okay.
0: Exposition, plot. Mando kicks butt, kicks butt, kicks butt. There you go. Yeah. Lots of action. Colleen.
1: Jason.
0: Colleen.
1: Are there any cameo appearances? I'm going to say it this way. Let me phrase it like this. Are there any cameo appearances of characters or of celebrities?
0: Yes.
2: Mm. Mm, good one. Good one.
0: Yes. Both. Mm. Both.
1: Okay.
0: Both. Holly, we'll do one more.
2: Okay. Jason, does
0: Holly.
2: The Mandalorian and Grogu feature mm-hmm. practical effects?
0: Yes.
1: Ooh, yes. We love that.
0: Mm-hmm. Yeah.
2: We love
0: it does.
2: A puppet.
0: Mm-hmm. I think the majority of the time, and this isn't a review.
1: No, it's
0: I
1: just yes
0: majority,
1: or no, it's facts.
0: I think the majority of time that you see Grogu, he is a puppet. And the little guys, the little droid helpers, the little mechanics that are in the commercials that go, "Bad baby," that were in Rise of Skywalker, Babu Frick, who they will end up being your favorite characters in this movie. They play a large role. They're the ones that keep calling Grogu baby, bad baby, because he misbehaves. They are freaking hysterical.
1: Mm.
0: And they are puppets as well. They are not CG, which is delightful because their stiffness actually adds to the charm of them because it's not overly fluid. So these little mechanics walking around, and you can tell they're puppets, but who cares? They're there and they're interacting with Grogu, and it's freaking hysterical because Grogu is obsessed with them and they don't like Grogu at first because Grogu like messes with them. So they just keep going at the very beginning of the movie, at the very beginning when they reunite. that's the scene that you see in the commercials where the one goes, oh, bad baby. Mm. Bad baby. Horrible baby. Aww. Horrible baby. Aww. And Grogu just wants to be loved. Like, Grogu just wants

0: to go play with them, and they're oh no, bad baby.
1: So relatable.
0: Bad baby. The biggest laughs from the audience last night at the world premiere came from that interaction from Grogu and the Babu Frick, the little puppets. And there is a sequence. Here's, I'll give you this and we'll move on. Because I'm tempted to say more, but I won't. There is a sequence involving Grogu putting Mandalorian, putting a Pedro in a hut, like a physical, like a not Jabba the Hutt, which plays a prominent plays a prominent role. The Hutts do. Just gonna say that. Putting Pedro Pascal in a hut that got the biggest laugh of the movie, and it is it's a practical thing, and it is hysterical, and it involves Grogu and Pedro. It's yeah. So there we go.
1: That Can I ask one closing question?
0: Absolutely.
1: Just one real quick.
0: Yeah.
1: Did this movie make you excited about the future of Star Wars movies?
2: Ooh, big money. Big money.
0: I think they are on the right track.
1: Ooh. Okay.
0: Yes. So yeah. Yeah, it's yes and yes. The ship has been righted. The ship.
1: Thank you, Yoda.
0: The ship has. The ship. Righted. The ship has. You can tell there is a directional change, and it's refreshing. I'll just leave you with this. This isn't a review. Holly will be happy because it is the it's a return to a type of Star Wars.
2: Mm-hmm. Let me ask you this question, Jason.
1: See, we're not done.
0: Yeah.
2: To that point.
0: Yeah.
2: The Mandalorian and Grogu poster. Does that poster resonate with you? Like the font.
0: The style?
2: Yeah, the style. And the-
0: yeah. Yeah, because it's, I now know why they picked it. I wondered why they picked it. I really did. It's funny that you asked that. It is very Buck Rogers. It is very indie. It is an adventure. That's all it is. I mean, it's an adventure. But yes, it resonated with me. And you and it fits this movie. This is a mission. He has a mission. And you go on the mission with him. There's a start, there's a middle, and there's an end. There's you're on an adventure with him. And that's what this is. And it's fun. It's that font style, that the typography. The Indiana Jones looking font. Now it makes sense because this is a 2-hour adventure with this father and son. Mm. It's really a, you know what? It's a buddy movie. It's a father and son buddy movie.
1: Oh, I'm
0: truly.
1: Into it. I'm into
0: I mean,
1: that.
0: That's, it's not overly deep. You know, I can say this. I read one reviewer was like, I really hope they dig into the history of the Force and Grogu really learns more about the Force. I'm like, yeah, I think this is the wrong movie for that. This isn't what this is for. This isn't what it's for. No, this is fun. This is just a romp. If you go into it knowing that, just because that's what it is. It's a romp, girl. It is a 2-hour romp with a father and son, basically.
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13: ABC News, I'm Dave Packer. The Trump administration now ramping up pressure on Cuba.
14: Sources tell ABC News that the U.S. could announce a criminal indictment against former Cuban President Raul Castro as early as next week. Now, this is being investigated by the Southern District of Florida, and it stems around the 1996 shootdown of planes that were operated by the humanitarian group Brothers of the Rescue.
13: ABC's Alex Brochet. President Trump posting on social media that American and Nigerian forces executed a mission to eliminate ISIS leader Abu Bilal al-Manuki. President writing in the post, al-Manuki will no longer terrorize the people of Africa or help plan operations to target Americans. South Carolina prosecutors signaling they may pursue the death penalty in the retrial of Alec Murdoch. The World Health Organization has determined that Ebola outbreak in Chicago, in Congo and Uganda constitutes a public health emergency of international concern. This is ABC News.
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17: 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My Talk 107.1, where talk is fun. And actually, that's 99% of what I listen to. I actually listen to a bunch of the other shows driving to Chicago.
22: Cool.
17: And I love that.
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17: But
22: we're talking music, though, today.
17: Kind of.
22: Well,
17: some of us are.
22: Jeez. Brittany always finds a way to take...
2: This threw me for a loop, but it totally tracks.
22: Well, why don't you start that loop? Go ahead, Brittany.
17: Okay, so... Listen, sometimes I like a good spooky podcast. Priscilla always knows, my old neighbor Priscilla, ride or die Priscilla Golden. She always knows which ones to listen to. So I'll say, give me a really good one, especially if I'm driving by myself. So sometimes you got to listen to a murder podcast.
22: Okay.
23: Her legs were cut off. Her ears were cut off. Her tongue was cut off. Her nose was cut off.
17: So this is like this is a viral audio. This audio went viral of like what people listen to like casually in their headphones while they're like gardening, and you're just like have a video of somebody gardening, and they're like, and our arms were cut off, and our legs were cut off.
2: This is like when Mark walks in to like I'm in my closet or something like organizing, and he's like, "What are you listening?"
17: Exactly. This is like what they
2: murdered her husband and left him. Yeah.
17: This is very much so what people hear when they're not actively listening, going, I'm sorry, what are you listening to? So, yeah, I think a story, for me, I love storytelling, so I love My Talk. But if I am going to go rogue with a podcast that's not My Talk, then I'm going to hear some murder.
22: Got it. So to start off this mixtape, which is a bunch of songs and or audio things on a tape that was put together, and it's a good mix to listen. We're going to listen to that clip.
17: Yep.
22: Okay, cool.
17: I weave in and out songs. I'll take a break, listen to a song. But yeah, that is...
22: Listen to a viral TikTok clip?
17: Yep.
22: Okay, cool. I'm going to go with my first one. It's Jody Messina, because we got to decide where we're going on this road trip. First, let's start it off.

0: Not only do I love that song, but I also feel like that song would have been on the list for the person who normally sits in the spot. So shout out to Kendall on this day after Mama's Day. That one's for you.
1: Shout out, Kendall. All right, Leah, you're
0: up. What you got,
2: Leah? All right. Well, I got to say, sometimes some of the best road trips, I mean, I've had great ones with my kids, but sometimes it's just great if you've got a furry friend by your side. And I got to say, I love this song from Jenny Lewis. And just imagine you're in an F-150 with the windows down and your best buddy's by your side. This is Puppy and a Truck.

0: That was shed there, Brittany.
1: Holy buckets. Agreed.
0: Or either. Don't do either in the truck, to be clear. Nice. That's a fun song I've never heard in my entire life.
1: And I could go without hearing ever.
0: Yeah, I don't think I ever need to hear it again, but thanks.
1: I think Gogo would love that.
0: Yeah. Except all the swear words that have been edited out.
2: That was a shed.
0: I know. Yeah.
2: Poodles are shed free.
1: Also, I like a dog that sheds. I'm going to be honest.
2: Oh, you like really? Dog hair?
1: I don't like the idea of having more hair appointments for my dog than I do for me, which is like going to be a low bar.
2: True.
1: Okay, so I picked my next song because you can use it as a barometer to where you're going.
0: Okay.
1: So let's say you're going to do an hour drive.
0: Sure.
1: You do six of this Taylor Swift songs. This is All Too Well, Taylor Swift, 10-minute version.
0: Maybe. And we can sing it.
2: I don't think it's quite where you wanted it.
1: Oh, okay. Well, then there might be... Why don't you move it to where it's supposed to? Just because there is a swear in that one that I avoided on purpose.
2: I found the clean edit.
1: Okay, perfect.

0: Taylor.
1: Taylor.
2: Taylor's always good on a road trip.
1: 10-minute song, literally. You want to get to Woodbury from my house? Play that 3 times.
0: I was going to clear one thing up, though, and you brought this up, and I know you're just using an example because it's easy math. A 1-hour drive is not a road trip. That's a commute. Okay? That is
1: Mike.
0: Not a road trip. You have to at least be in the car for 2 hours to make it a road trip.
3: I think you need at least a gas fill-up.
0: I like that, too.
1: I can't wait when you have this opinion when you have a newborn.
0: Yeah.
1: Because sometimes you just have to say, this 1-hour drive felt like 10. There has been commutes I've made from Eden Prairie to Minneapolis with a newborn or with a screaming kid where I go, that was a year of my life.
0: Who was the guy on Love is Blind who was like, oh, I had to travel all the way down to see my sister in Lakeville. And it was like, that's a 25-minute drive. Calm down, dude.
1: I'll never get to see her again.
0: She's so far away.
1: We're like, what?
0: What?
1: She passed away. No, she lives in Lakeville.
0: Oh,
1: that's where my dentist is. Calm down.
0: Drive double that home every night.
1: Loop that
0: Calm down, buddy.
1: Loop that into your cleanings. You can see her every 6 months.
0: And that's where I just want to say this to many, many people who are like, oh, that's such a long drive. No, it's not. This is Rihanna. Shut up and drive.
1: I love that.

0: Shut up and drive. It's Riri. She should be maybe taking her own advice when it comes to talking about this issue with ASAP Rocky, because we keep getting more and more stories about it,
1: right.
0: And it seems suspicious.
1: Oh, my God. You're right.
0: Where are you going next, Leah, with our next song? Again, we're doing Mixtape Monday today. It's the Road Trip Edition.
2: Well, we loved that little road trip that they took from Barbie Land to the real world.
0: Oh, yeah.
2: Barbie. And back in like 1995, my best friend Heather and I drove from Missoula, Montana to Seattle, Washington. And this cassette was in hot rotation.

0: How so did not sing along to that one?
1: So good.
2: Possible not to.
1: Okay.
2: Indigo Girls, by the way, for those who didn't know.
0: And as covered by well, that was Indigo Girls.
2: Okay, got it.
0: And it was covered by Brandi Carlile for the Barbie movie.
1: So good. Okay, here's a hot tip for you. If your kid's in the back and they're listening to their Tony, or honestly, any road trip that I am by myself, sometimes I'll either listen to old reunions from The Real Housewives or even ones I haven't watched, and you put your phone down. This is not you. This is just you listening to the audio.
2: Oh, wow.
1: Of a reunion of The Housewives. So here's that hot mix. Drop it.
3: Has ever asked me to go after you.
4: Okay, so
3: hold on. What I see in your behavior happens to agree with what she sees. It's
4: okay,
3: different
4: but
3: for
4: you
3: us.
4: You never said a word.
3: That's right.
4: Honey, I'm saying to you here now, because you're telling me for the first time, and I said both times, both things.
3: I never wanted to say it in this forum.
5: She said it 10, well, you said
3: did
5: it 10
3: Did I just say
5: ago.
3: To you
1: There's
3: over
1: no
3: there,
1: reason.
3: I don't
1: you
3: want to say this,
1: this,
3: but I will?
5: Yes.
3: I said it to him.
2: I can think of a couple.
5: She didn't want
1: to
5: say
1: so
5: to
1: I just
5: you.
1: Listened to
2: I'm old, really happy.
1: Our old reunions that I'd already seen, our new ones that I haven't seen, because then I just listened to, you know, who's talking. It is the best audiobook you'll ever experience. Thank you.
2: All right. Another choice from Brittany on today's Mixtape Monday.
1: Banger.
2: So we're rolling through different songs on our... I'm sorry, songs. I misspoke when I said songs. We're rolling through random clips of audio that we're going to enjoy while we are driving. Let's get back to music because, I don't know, that's what I like to listen to when I drive, including some yacht rock. How about the Doobie Brothers? Here's China Grove.

0: Whether you're driving Route 66 to a fictitious town of China Grove there, like in that Doobie Brothers song, or you're just, I don't know, driving 45 minutes to see your sister in Lakeville, that's a song you can listen to during your quote-unquote road trip.
1: Yeah, if that's the commute,
0: yeah,
1: you get to finally be with family that you have avoided for 8 years because of the Lakeville commute. And again, I lived in Minneapolis, people. Like, it's a straight shot. I cannot stress enough, that is where my dentist is.
0: All right, we're finishing up this Mixtape Monday with whatever you got, Leah.
2: All right, I got one more banger from the 90s for you because that was my prime road tripping days. And here we go. This one has to be on every road trip mix. It's the Gin Blossoms and Hey Jealousy. It's

0: Have we not? Have we done that for Bop or Flop? Because that song needs to be in Bop or Flop. We got to figure out what
1: Quinn. Can we do Bop or Flop next week?
0: I don't know. We got to figure out whether or not Quinn likes that song or not, because that is a banger.
2: That is such a banger. The band was from Tempe, Arizona.
0: Oh.
2: Back when I lived in Flagstaff in the 90s. They were so hot at the moment.
1: So hot.
2: They were like everywhere.
1: Hansel.
0: Chin blossoms. So hot right now.
1: So hot right now.
2: So hot.
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0: out. When you told me that you hated my friends, the only problem was with
1: so,
0: you.
1: So, Tiffany Haddish, who we love.
2: Yeah.
1: She's making the rounds, doing the interviews. She's actually on Sports Illustrated Swimsuit Edition.
2: First comedian, I believe, ever to grace the cover.
1: I believe that.
2: Yeah, pretty sure I saw that.
1: Which, like, not saying there isn't a lot of, like, attractive comedians. Mm-hmm. It just doesn't seem like those would normally coincide.
2: Sports Illustrated comedian. Yeah. Like, where's the connection there? Yeah.
1: I asked Mike, I thought, what is she up to? Like, is she trying to promote something? Is she doing something here soon?
2: Everything.
1: Really?
2: She's got like 9 different projects in the works. We just found out that Girls Trip 2 is on the way, but she has The Girl in the River, The Deputy, Toad is filming right now. Those other first 3 I mentioned are all already completed. Yes. And there's 5 other movies she's got in the works. So she is, she's got a lot going on. Which makes sense why she got the call her people called up Sports Illustrated and said, hey, this would be fun.
1: She talked about loving doing it. She said, like, she goes, I was shocked that people would give me direction and I was able to change my body. Like, yeah. They'd go, bend here. Okay. Mm-hmm. And she's another thing she mentioned about being a model. She goes, it's so much harder than I thought.
2: Sure.
1: She's like, no pose feels natural that looks good on camera. And I know that, like, you know, I don't want to brag, but we've dabbled in the modeling world for promotion pics.
2: Yeah.
1: And let me tell you, anything you film or any picture you take, while you're taking it, you'll go, wow, we are standing way too close. I am like putting like my chest mm-hmm. into Kendall's arm.
2: Yep.
1: And then you look at the photo and you go, that looks normal.
2: And Kendall is used to it. TV. You, Brittany, and I, we were both very much radio. Like, so we're like kind of put an arm around, just being like, oh, whatever. And then Kendall's like, no, get over here.
1: Like,
2: and
1: she's shoved.
2: Like, you don't understand. Like, yeah, you've got to be rubbing up against me. I was like, okay, this is odd, but what? And there's... then, like you said, you take the picture. It's like, oh, that looks normal.
1: Yeah, and then we do it our way, Mike, and we look like we hate each other.
2: Yeah,
1: like, it's
2: true.
1: So funny. Because if you watch a show, too, another thing that always sticks out to me, you watch a TV show and there's every place to sit on the yeah. couch, and especially like a show like Friends, they always sit like almost overlapping mm-hmm. each other. And if real life that happened, if I said, come on into my house, Mike, and the first place you sat was literally our legs were touching, I would go, I don't like the energy we've created
2: this
1: in this
2: odd.
1: Room today.
2: Nope, don't like it.
1: She was talking about a lot of things that happen. You go, this doesn't feel natural, but it ends up looking great. And I'm mm-hmm. like, a very relatable. So another thing is Tiffany Haddish recently has filled in on one of the late night shows. And the reason she felt like she was really using it was so funny. Here is her talking about that.
3: I did. You know, I did. I used that as, you know, like, hey, in case you single, I'm ovulating. Like, who want to be... I'm just going through puberty, you know, like.
4: Family show. This is a family show, Tiffany.
3: Hello, that's how you make family. You know, as a woman, you only get to, like, as a human, period, you only get to choose your spouse. Your mother, father, you don't get to choose that. Your
4: right,
3: sisters
4: right.
3: and brothers, you don't get to choose that.
4: Right.
3: All you get to choose is your spouse and then your friends, right?
4: Yeah,
3: and
4: yeah.
3: so I'm yeah. just trying to choose.
4: Wow.
1: At this point, she's just like mean mugs the camera for 5 minutes. But yeah, she went and filled in over at Jimmy Kimmel.
2: Got it.
1: And she was referencing that because he was like, he's like, word on the street is you were kind of really leaning into like telling people to message you on Tinder when you were filming. That's what he kicked it off with.
2: And if you're wondering, because again, we talked about why she is on the cover of the Sports Illustrated. There are a number of cover artists cover models every single year. You ready to hear a few of the other ones?
1: Yeah.
2: Because not only is Tiffany Haddish doing it, stop me when you find somebody who isn't looking for a lot of promotion right now. Hilary Duff did one of the covers. Oh, no, it gets better. Alex Earle is also one of the cover models for SNL, or for Sports Illustrated. Nicole Williams English is a Canadian model. She's the only like traditional model who happens to be gracing the cover this year. But those other people I mentioned are all cover models. Tiffany Haddish, Alex Earle, and Hilary Duff.
1: All beautiful.
2: Yeah, for sure. I'm not saying anything
1: about
2: that.
1: I was going to go on a tangent on that. All beautiful, all amazing, and then I was about to throw in shade. This wasn't about you.
2: Please.
1: Hilary Duff, all your suits are mom suits.
2: Mm-hmm.
1: I get that, right? Like, you want to do mom suits, but
5: he's
1: like
5: got the tankini thing going.
1: Yes, and like I get it, but like also this is you can we like whatever your body is under that control top bottom.
5: I mean, Martha Stewart wore a bikini.
1: Yeah,
2: this is true.
1: And I'm like, come on, if you're doing the thing is here's what I'm having a problem with Hillary Duff, and I'm tangenting it up, of course. Hillary Duff is singing songs that are dirty and naughty.
2: Yep, very much so.
1: She's not aligning her look and her vibe with that, and I need her to step it up. It's like when Christina went dirty. If she would have been singing those songs in full, like, genie in a bottle outfit, I would have gone, we're not believing this.
2: That's not happening.
1: I need Hillary Duff to lean into, like, a hot mess girl.
2: Agreed. That's what she needs to do. She's change it up.
1: Change it up.
2: This isn't working.
1: This isn't working. Lizzie McGuire outfits have to be gone. Mom outfits have to be gone. And I get it. I'm a mom, and I would all the swimsuits she's wearing, I want to buy. I want to buy them, but I go, that's not what this magazine is for.
2: Mm-hmm.
1: Go like tiny, teeny, fun bikini.
2: Yeah.
1: And everybody else does. So, yeah.
2: You mentioned she was filling in for Jimmy Kimmel. Well,
1: yes.
2: Kimmel, along with Fallon and John Oliver and Seth Meyers, all joined Stephen Colbert last night. We know that the run for Stephen Colbert is coming to an end here within like 10 days. I think it's 22nd, right?
1: Yeah.
2: Is the final episode. We've got a little more audio we'll get to during Hot to Go, but we do have one clip I want to play here because this is just the five of them getting together talking about

0: about the last time they hung out together, and it was for Stephen Colbert's birthday party.
1: Of us being there.
2: Yeah, I was there. John and I were there first. We were surprising you.
3: It was at a restaurant downtown.
2: A restaurant downtown. And there was a British couple standing next to us.
4: Correct.
2: Paid no attention to us.
4: Mm-hmm.
2: Kimmel came in. They lost their mind.
4: Very, very, very excited.
2: British man asked...
4: Jimmy Kimmel, whose show, I cannot be clear enough about this, is not on in England.
2: Yep.
4: Jimmy Kimmel. And we were so excited.
2: Asked you to take the picture.
4: That's right. I took...
2: That's right.
4: I took a photo, then he walks in.
2: And they lost their
4: mind.
2: Oh,
4: my God, yeah. Jimmy Fallon, this is the greatest... I said, do you want a picture of this as well?
3: You even talked to them? I spoke to them.
4: Yeah. I stood
2: By the way,
4: back.
2: Also, Jimmy came in and said, hi, John Oliver and Seth Meyers. Used our full names.
3: Of last week tonight.
0: So Fallon was doing his best to get people to actually recognize who were there. Now, you remember the five of them got together, and during COVID, during the writer's strike, when they weren't able to do their show, they did that at, what they call it, Five something. I don't remember. I should have pulled up the name.
5: And then it was like a Zoom meeting.
0: But yeah, they did a Zoom meeting. A Strike Force 5 is what they were called. And they had this fun little soundbite that they always would play, like this lightning strike and their thunder in the background. And it was super, super fun to just see the five of them get back together once again. Like I said, we'll have more audio of it from during Hot to Go at 5 o'clock today. But they got into even more details about like, was late night even an option? Maybe something they were even thinking about early on in their career? And just kind of talked about ebb and flowed through how they got to where they're at. And it was really fun because they have such, even though they all come from different walks of life and different versions of getting to the late show, it was fun to listen to the comparisons between them all.
5: I love that.
0: Yeah.
5: I just feel like they are like the weirdest besties. And I love that, of course, they have to take photos for everybody else. I love that. When we get back, okay, we're going to do more audio again at 5. And when we get back, we're going to be talking to JC and a star from Alive and Kicking, Norma Garfin.
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13: It's BK's best. Brittany and Kendall's favorite moments from their past week of shows. Where talk is fun. My Talk 107.1. Everything entertainment.
5: was so fun. That was Norma Garfin, 89 years old, alive and kicking, and she's going to be singing Love Yourself. I love her.
0: Yeah, she was great.
5: I like forgot we were on air.
0: It was a great time. She was having fun. I cannot believe that house. I would. Birds are like a whole. Now, granted, you and me are both on record as saying we would never in a million years be cat people.
5: Never.
0: We both said this. It was like bit in previous lives on the radio, Leah, where we were just like,
5: hate cats.
0: Oh, I hate cats.
5: Why
0: They're
5: would you
0: the
5: let something
0: thing.
5: Poop in your house?
0: I hate the ideas of cats. They just scratch you. They're evil. That's how I feel about birds now. And now I kind of think I might be a bird person after hearing Norma.
5: Norma said that they're like having full-on bits
0: it's
5: back and
0: so
5: forth.
0: Good.
5: And one, okay, like the screaming in the house, a hard pass.
0: I just
5: and somebody who's overstimulated often, but the idea that another bird is yelling, be quiet in another room, my kid would get the biggest kick out of that.
0: How is this not a sitcom?
5: I don't know.
0: We have so many streamers. We need to have a sitcom of Norma and her five birds and her dog. The one bird literally calls the dog by name, brings it into the room, and then spits food at it, and then the dog eats it and gets sick to his stomach. Like, that's a...
5: I'd watch that.
0: This is goldmine.
5: I'd watch that. I don't care what... I was like and subscribe. I would watch that. So, and then I said the new normal in one of the ads, and they're like, how about we name her show The New Norma?
0: There you go.
5: Done.
0: Oh, my.
5: I love. Go check out Alive and Kicking. They've got their performance in June. Okay. This is called... They call it something else than I call it. I always call this drive-by trauma.
0: Yes.
5: This is something Kendall does to me.
0: You always complain your co-host does this all the time.
5: Kendall does this to me all the time. She's like, oh my gosh, have you seen these starving children in this other place that we're not near and you can't do anything about? On her phone. And she'll like throw it in my face. Have you seen this dog that doesn't have any legs and nobody's feeding it? Why are you?
0: Why?
5: Why? I'm like, I will literally cry the rest of the day.
0: Mm-hmm.
5: And like as a kid, my mom said there was a rule. I was not allowed to watch the news because I would be like, why would they do that? What do you mean somebody got hit by a car? Like, couldn't fathom it.
0: Yeah.
5: Well, I don't know what it is, but my mom does this to me constantly. She'll be like, oh, yeah, my friend like Allison, you know, she's going through a hard time. Keep in mind, this is not a person I've ever met.
0: Sure.
5: We'll never meet.
0: You'll never have an interaction
5: I'll never meet
0: with this
5: it because they live in Florida.
0: Yep.
5: Allison. She's got every kind of cancer, and she's only got a week to live, and I'm just really feeling bad, and, you know, I'm going to do this. And she'll, like, go into detail about somebody or somebody she barely knows, like a friend of a friend. And I'm like, why? My mom started this new thing where she's telling me these horror stories around adoptions.
0: Oh, no.
5: Because, like, there's somebody in her life that is, like, trying to adopt a kiddo, and they're, like, fostering. And I'm like, why? What is, why?
0: This is the worst.
5: This is the worst personality trait. Well, they call it. This news service is calling it Boomer Bad News Drop.
0: Sure.
5: And, like, you can get a random text from your boomer parents that details somebody's morbid health issues.
0: Mm-hmm.
5: A random text like, he's gone with no explanation of who he is.
0: He's gone.
5: He's gone. He's gone to a better place. Who is he?
0: Who's he? What is this place?
5: Again, they're calling this the Boomer Bad News Drop. It's when your parents or older relatives casually send alarming news with zero context and zero explanation and actually zero reason why you need to know this.
0: Yeah, you're not going to be able to help this individual. You've never met this individual. You're never going to. It makes no sense whatsoever, but I guess they just need to tell somebody.
5: I
14: hate this article so much because I am like, it's creeping into my head realizing that I do this to my children.
0: Oh no.
14: I am starting. Yeah. It's a slippery slope.
5: I can see this because you'll tell me a detail. Details about somebody I've never met, and I can see for sure.
0: Mm-hmm.
5: And I don't think it's a bad thing. You're like me where you like context. So you like a good story.
0: Yeah.
5: But I could see how that, if you added that with like a negative, would be a hard one.
14: Yeah, or I just kind of forget that like I'm on everybody's group chat, but like my kids are not necessarily on the cousin group chat or on the grandparent group chat. And so I'll be like, oh, yeah, by the way, Aunt Bertha lost her toe last week.
0: Oh, no.
5: Yeah.
0: She's still got nine more.
14: Sucks. Right. You got some extras, Birth. And Zoe's like, Mom, we got to cut this out. She's like, seriously.
5: It's brutal. I don't. Do your parents do this to you at all, Mike, or no? I mean, you guys are really close.
0: A little bit. We talk all the time. Yeah, I don't think so. Not too much. They're a bit younger, too. But then there's also, so actually, we talked earlier about the fact that all of the late night hosts happened to be on Colbert the other night.
5: Yeah.
0: And they even referenced this or made jokes about the fact that when it comes to, because we all know when it comes to television, live television, it's sports And it's the 24-hour news channels.
5: Yeah.
0: And a lot of time, the demographic that's watching the 24-hour news channels that send you the links and send you the clicks of like, oh, by the way, this is the next thing that's going to kill all of us. Oh, great. Thank you. I needed that to start my day.
5: There is a thing going on, too, where they said that right now, like this weird little study they did, no generation is using their device more than boomers.
0: Wow.
14: I read this and I was like, yep, this tracks.
5: 1,000% My stepdad, again, I love him. Mm-hmm. We once pooped our pants in different states at the same day.
14: That's bonding.
5: I think that is more, that's thicker than blood, literally.
14: Literally. Gross.
0: I also love that that is probably the thing he is most known for now.
14: He was like well known.
0: Yeah, sure.
14: He had Stoffel's Chiropractic.
0: Yeah, of course.
14: He's like a really great guy.
0: But around here, he's
5: that's
0: only
5: true.
0: Known as
5: he's aware
0: having
5: of this
0: an accident
5: too.
0: The same day you had an accident in a different state.
5: Yeah, which I think honestly, like we are aligned. Like sure. Talk about alignment. They say that women match up their periods. I was like, this happened with me and my stepdad. It's insane. And it is like the like crate. I go, what? Okay, so anyways, he, love him.
0: Yep.
5: Comes to our house and he has an iPad.
0: Mm-hmm.
5: And I call him a screenager because that guy will be in conversation and he'll be actively watching at full volume a YouTube video about like how to build a shed.
0: Yeah.
5: At full blast. And there was like a little while where he was kind of creeping into the conspiracies of it all.
0: Mm-hmm.
14: It's easy to do. Easy they target slope. Them.
5: They target. And he was like, and I was like, you need to knock it off. Because he would say things like, Brittany, like, Taylor Swift is a, she's not like
14: a devil. Reptile person?
5: No, like a devil worshiper, do you? Because this are, no, Richard, I don't. And also I go, I don't know. I don't know how to answer these questions.
14: No,
5: I don't think I'm going to sound like I'm one of the people who they've warned you about who's going to talk you into why she isn't a devil worshiper. And I don't really feel like that's my responsibility.
0: No.
5: You are banned from your iPad. I'm going to put it on the top shelf.
14: We're putting some limits on here.
0: Yeah, you have to put the Wi-Fi limits on it. It has to go to sleep at a certain time at night. Yeah, that makes sense.
14: Yeah.
5: I think so. I also go, all I'd have to do is hide my charger because that's another thing my parents never do.
0: Never have a charger.
5: Ever bring a charger. Ever. And I, again, my mom helps me so much when she comes and stays with me. I don't know what it is about this generation who they believe that chargers just happen to them.
0: Well, chargers are everywhere. It just exists. They just happen.
5: And it's funny because, like, I get it. Like, I have my stuff. Yeah. I just assume food is there.
14: I kind of do assume chargers are there. I, like, have never bought myself a phone charger. I
5: think this is
14: Mark. There's always one. Mark always has one plugged in for me.
5: Do you know what?
14: I go on vacation. I've never once packed one going on any kind of trip.
5: I complained about this, and I remember Julia, who, by the way, is hosting next week.
0: Fun.
5: We have a full week
0: fun.
5: Of Julia on the show. I complained about this and she was like, this is one of my biggest issues. And I go at the cabin and I was like, so we both agreed that our issues would be solved if we bought like a 20 pack of chargers. And I will say this, my life got better.
0: Yeah. Just leave them around.
5: Yeah.
0: You don't have to pull the one up from your bedroom down to the basement. We have them all over the place.
5: I literally did. Now I just put them in drawers. Like it's so funny where I'll be like, charger. It's like a snake. Charger. Every drawer has charger in it, especially my mom's nightstand. Cause yes, my mom sleeps in my bed with me.
0: Mm-hmm.
5: Hers has two different chargers because she never know what she's going to be bringing.
0: Sure.
5: So, what did I else want to tell you about?
0: Are you cooler than you were in high school?
5: This is the question I want to ask you guys because there's a study that was done that most Americans in this study believe they're more cool now than they were in high school.
0: Okay.
5: Mike.
0: Yes.
5: Michael Ganger.
0: No, you're asking myself now, this version of myself.
5: Do you think you're cooler than you were in high school?
0: And I'm comparing it to what I would think when I was in high school.
5: No, just your brain now. You don't have to do
0: this. No, you do have to because it's a different conversation. There is no chance I'm as cool as I was in high school.
5: Wow.
0: Not even close.
14: Wait, Brittany? Mike Lohr.
5: Mike Lohr. Mike
0: Lohr. Keep in mind.
5: Mike Lohr.
0: Keep in mind, my senior year, I wore a jersey every day. My earrings were the size of door handles. I had chains on, and I had a blonde afro. Like,
5: Mike
0: no,
5: Lohr.
0: I was
5: Mike
0: not cooler.
5: Lohr.
0: I'm
5: Mike
0: not cooler
5: Lohr.
0: Now than I was then.
14: Yeah, you kind of peaked in high school, my
0: dear. Yeah, absolutely.
5: Are you cooler now than you were in high school?
14: I think I'm different, but I think I'm still as cool.
5: You're equal.
14: Yeah.
5: I can guarantee, I don't know why I did that voice.
0: Yeah.
5: which makes me wonder if this is wrong.
0: Yeah, definitely not.
5: That I am cooler now.
0: No chance.
5: I know that Britney back then would look at thing and go, you're so much cooler now. So much cooler.
0: I think
5: now.
0: The difference too might be the fact that I went to a high school that had, or sorry, I went to an overall K through 12 school that had 250 people in the whole school.
5: Yeah.
0: I graduated with 30 kids. Like, it's easy to be cool in a small town.
5: Is it?
0: Or at least to think you're cool in a small town.
5: Yeah, I don't know. It's like a very funny conversation because, like, I know Britney back then would think I'm cooler now, and Britney now for sure thinks I'm cooler now.
14: I mean, yeah, Leah back then would think I was living the dream.
5: Yeah.
14: And I think I was pretty cool in high school. But again, 42 kids in my class, Mike.
0: No, oh, there you go.
14: Bigger than yours.
0: A little bigger.
5: Well, I wish you luck, I guess.
0: Thanks. I just need some subwoofers in my car.
5: Let's
0: and
5: get you back
0: I would be
5: to
0: much
5: home.
0: Cooler than
14: what
0: I
14: kind
0: was.
14: Of car, what kind of car did you drive?
0: It was an Explorer, so those subwoofers really boomed.
6: Brittany and Kendall.
5: I will never be buying and selling purses again. I probably lost $250 in the experience.
0: The best part about this entire story, all this happened during No Spend March.
14: Oh my gosh.
0: She literally came in here on March 1st and was like, it's no spend March. I'm not going to buy a thing all month long.
5: Hey. My name is Brittany. I sometimes skip therapy and just go buy things. It's not great. I'm working on it.
6: Brittany and Kendall with producer Mike, the next generation of talk radio, where talk is fun. My Talk 107.1, everything entertainment.
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5: At this point, we head on over to the football field. The football field of dating. For red flag on the date. Whistle noise.
0: I can't whistle. I'm sorry.
5: I think it's worse. I like whistle noise. Whistle noise.
0: Whistle noise. That's the only one I can do, so. This game is pretty simple. We bring up a scenario that is early on in

0: not that kind of woman.
1: Of course
2: we've watched
1: not.
2: Enough Dateline.
0: Yeah. Thank
2: you. So we're like, let's go walk around this park nearby.
1: Mm-hmm.
2: To which you're walking, and the person you were on a date with openly farts, like literally does that like side lean and is like, yeah, that felt good. Or I don't know. What do people say when they fart? Yeah, burned one out. I don't know.
1: I don't think they
2: say that. Hey, guys, I'm not AI. Like, if you can come meet me at the state fair, I swear I'm real.
1: Burned one out? What?
2: Yeah, that felt good. That was a good one for me. I don't know. What do people say after they fart in public?
1: I don't know, but it needs to be, yep, just burn one out. Like, that's got to be the new one, because I have never heard that before.
2: Now.
1: But I like it. Okay. I'll start while you try to
2: breathe.
1: It
2: yeah, this is on you, Mike.
1: That's a red flag.
2: Yeah.
1: That is a red flag.
2: Is it?
1: Yeah.
2: Because they're so comfortable.
1: That's way too comfortable. And especially if they say, burned one out, then it's a massively red flag. But no, the idea is, that's too comfortable.
2: Can I ask you something personal?
1: Yeah.
2: Mike, do you and Sarah fart in front of each other?
1: At this point in our life, yes.
2: Like, you won't get up. If you can prevent it, will you? Or do you, like, not get up from the couch and you fart in front of each other?
1: Just openly. Me, I'm not speaking for her, but
2: yeah,
1: openly.
2: Sorry, Sarah.
1: Sure.
2: Yes. Sarah, I'm really sorry. Yes. Because
3: Sarah,
2: I'm wondering.
3: We hold nothing against you, Sarah.
2: Leah, and you've been married for
1: openly,
2: a little while. Do you fart in front of...
3: No, I put that... No, I mean, we used to when we were, like, newly married. Like, that was, like, kind of, like, getting comfortable. But now
1: sure.
3: I'm like, we've been together for, like, 27 years. I was like... You take that out of the room.
2: Yeah.
1: Oh, interesting.
3: I have already seen you in every like vulnerable and terrible situation of our lives, you know, from childbirth to like parental death. Like,
1: yeah.
3: I don't need to see you rip ass or smell or hear.
1: Or burn one out.
3: Or burn one out.
1: Yeah.
3: As the kids say.
1: Wow. Okay. So, this is a red flag for me on the first date, though. I think
2: first
1: that's a little too over the top. That's a little too comfortable in your own body. That's too much.
2: Because
1: then what's next?
2: Like, I grew up with my stepdad, love him.
1: Yeah.
2: He makes so many fart jokes.
1: Okay.
2: But, like, my mom and me, I wouldn't be like, blah, like, fart noise mm-hmm. and, like, look at her and go, burn another one out, baby.
3: Brittany the burnout.
1: You need to get that looked at if that's what's happening.
3: It's burning a lot.
1: That's a problem. That's an issue. Oh, my.
2: That just shows you how much we had a single mom growing up that kind of sets the tone. We don't do the fart jokes.
1: Sure.
2: And I get it. Like, now me and Gogo, we laugh when we fart. Yeah. We fart in front of each other. Mm-hmm. We laugh and laugh. And, like, it's our
3: when you have
2: funniest.
3: Kids, it's funny.
2: It's the funniest thing we do. And
1: Got
2: then
1: it.
2: We'll be like, and I'll say, hey, say. And she'll say, excuse me. But, like, we will laugh. She'll be like, I just tooted, you know, and we laugh.
1: Yep.
2: But it's not the humor I'm used to. If somebody did this on a first date, I would literally die.
1: Yeah.
2: I would. I'm not trying to be dramatic. I would literally die. I would go, RIP.
1: This date.
2: RIP this date.
1: Goodbye.
2: Here's a death certificate. Postmortem. You can just say, you did that. You know what you did. And like,
1: yep.
2: I just can't imagine. Because like, there's, especially you have kids.
1: Mm-hmm.
2: You have a, literally like, you know, somebody watches a child come out of you. There's, Leah said, there's so mm-hmm. many things you do. The first date and you're already farting in front of me.
1: No, that's not, that's red flag. That's red flag territory. I think we've covered it.
2: Yeah.
1: I think we've got it. Leah, you agree?
2: Yeah.
3: 175%
2: Print that.
1: That's official. Yeah. Let's move on. How about this one here? This one's fascinating. They love winter. Like, over the top love winter. Like, that would be their preferred season.
2: That's.
1: Brittany?
2: Ghoulish.
1: Okay.
2: Loves winter. I tolerate winter. Now, that being said,
1: mm-hmm.
2: it's kind of like, okay, does that mean you're going to do all the outside stuff for me? You're like, you love it so much, go shovel. Or you're going to like go play in the, you can build a snowman after, but like shovel,
1: mm-hmm.
2: take out the trash, like do all the things. But I hate it when somebody's like, because I walk the dogs a lot when it gets warm. And I hate it when they're like, well, you can still walk and we can still go on a walk. And it's like, it's -4 degrees outside.
1: Mm-hmm.
2: Like, I don't want to be outside. So, like, I don't want the peer pressure. To me, this is a red flag. And also, your favorite season. I even get that we're celebrating it. We're, like, leaning into it and buying bigger coats. Favorite season is dark to me.
1: I will say,

0: No.
1: Think about this, though. Mm-mm. You tolerate winter.
0: Mm-hmm.
1: If your partner loves it, how much easier is it to tolerate when you're with somebody who it's their favorite season and they love it? I think this is a green flag.
2: But what, are they going to try to do activities?
1: Like you said, they'll do their thing like, oh man, this sucks. I got to go start the car. I got to do whatever. They'll do it for you. They don't care. It's winter. It's whatever. Like, oh, I don't want to walk the dog. It's the middle of the winter. They'll do it for you type of a thing. Like, it feels like this is a red flag or a green flag.
2: Where do they fall on summer, though? Are they going to be complaining that it's too hot? Because I don't like those people either.
1: I think the people
3: Brittany wants a shoulder season boyfriend.
1: Yeah.
3: Spring and fall.
1: If you're not complaining about it being too hot, then that's a red flag as well. That's a red flag for me. So I'm more fall in the line of loves winter.
2: I know.
1: I'm more of a winter than the heat of the summer person, for sure.
2: We got to go to Leah.
3: I'm going to go with Mike on this one.
1: Green flag.
3: Yeah. Again, they are probably going to snow blow, and I look really cute in sweaters, and they might buy me more sweaters.
2: Okay. So.
1: And we got great season. It's Christmas time. It's putting up the Christmas lights. It's just love. I love that stuff.
2: Everyone always says that. Here's the thing.
1: Mm-hmm.
2: Getting through December is nothing. It's February.
1: Yeah.
2: January and February.
1: Hockey season.
0: Okay, yeah, I can't wait.
3: Mike
0: Watch
3: loves
0: the old
3: winter.
0: Sticks hit.
1: Excuse me?
3: Sticks hit while they burn them out.
1: Again, you're doing it wrong. All right, a final one here.
2: And I swear I'm a real person. Again, I am not AI. Come see us at the State Fair. I'm a real human. I don't know. I guess I haven't been around people a lot this week.
1: Come show up to the State Fair and complain about how hot it is. Brittany loves that.
0: I love that.
1: This person never is not wearing makeup. Is that a red flag, a green flag, or a beige flag?
2: A huge red flag. I can't imagine a world, and I get it, like, it's probably easier to imagine than, like, dating a woman like this since it's more socially acceptable. But I just can't imagine a world where somebody feels like they always have to have makeup on or, like, done up or always put together around your significant other.
1: I am going to 100% agree with you. That's just, I don't know. I don't love that. Also, the idea that, like, people, they're getting real good with their makeup. Like, in a way that it's like...
2: Shapeshifter?
1: Shapeshifter!
2: Yeah.
1: Like, you're not the same. Like, I understand why you always wear makeup, because you are not the same person when your makeup is not on. You look completely different.
2: It's like... They're doing weird things, like you added a third eye. How did you? Why? Why did you do that, Melissa?
1: Your cheeks are so defined. It's amazing the curvature. Oh, that's not real. Okay, so now it's just like clown makeup. I'm confused.
2: What,
1: like,
2: even is real?
1: Well, I don't know what's happening here.
2: You're a witch at this point.
1: Yeah, so again, that's a red flag, I feel like.
2: Yeah, I also don't like wasting a lot of money on like an everyday thing. So it's like, I have to wait 2 hours for you to put on makeup so we can go to the gas station.
1: That'd be brutal.
2: And like hundreds of dollars later because we can go to Costco. Fine, I'll have it delivered.
1: Well, there you go. We burnt out another segment there.
2: Burn one out.
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18: ABC News, I'm Dave Packer. Two Republican challengers, Representative Julia Letlow and State Treasurer John Fleming, will advance to a runoff election in Louisiana's closely watched GOP primary. That, according to the Associated Press projection, it's a defeat for Senator Bill Cassidy, who had drawn the ire of President Trump. Cassidy becomes the first senator to lose a primary since 2017 and the first elected senator to lose one since 2012. President Trump posting on social media early Saturday that American Nigerian forces executed a mission to eliminate ISIS leader Abu Bilal al-Minuki. Defense Secretary Pete Hegseth posting protecting Christians was part of the rationale for the operation. At a voting rights rally Saturday in Alabama, Democratic Senator Cory Booker accusing the Supreme Court of attacking the rights of black people.
19: You see, we have seen this before, where some people in black robes try to deny or take away our rights.
18: This is ABC News.
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0: It's Jason Matheson Show, starring Colleen Lindstrom, starring Holly Roberts and you. Hey, we're proud. We have a fun week ahead. We're proud to partner with Second Harvest Heartland for My Talk Food for Families. Great organization, great cause. And we have a couple fun events coming up. Donna and Steve will be live at El Burrito Mercado on May 12th. We will be live for our first outing. They're letting us out of the building, Colleen. They're letting us out in public.
1: I'm going to put makeup on even.
0: Oh, what? Yeah. Holly, did you hear that?
2: They're not letting me out of the building, so.
0: No.
2: No bra for me.
0: Woo! We'll be there Wednesday, right, Colleen?
1: Wednesday morning. The Kowalskis, the massive Tajma Kowalskis in Edina.
0: Oh God, I love that one. I may not leave.
1: Let's just move in.
0: MyTalk1071.com keyword food, and then Friday I will be coming to you live from Hollywood. I will be attending the world premiere of Star Wars, The Mandalorian, and Grogu on Thursday night, and I'll give you all the dish on Friday morning. So it's going to be fun. We're going to be walking on sunshine.
1: I'm so excited.
0: I'm a girl, please.
1: It's going to be great.
0: Mm-hmm. But right now, speaking of movies, perfect transition. Holly, what are you doing tomorrow?
2: Well, I'm working tomorrow. I'm going to be here doing the show.
0: We're very grateful for that.
2: Then I'm going to take a nap, do a little work.
0: Okay.
2: And then I'm going to go see Mortal Kombat 2. Yeah. Right. It's going to be me and my sister at a movie theater because nothing says hip and cool like two ladies going to see Mortal Kombat 2 in the middle of the afternoon on a Tuesday.
1: I feel like this is your love language with your sister.
0: Wow.
2: Yeah.
0: Wow.
2: Yeah.
0: I'm speechless.
2: Oh, Jason, have you ever played Mortal Kombat?
0: Not a frame. No.
2: Oh, we need to fix that right away.
0: Okay, sure.
2: Mortal Kombat, the 90s fighting game where you would play your character. It was, you know, a fighter game. And then you would have cool things like fatality. Yes.
0: Oh, my God, that scared me.
2: How about Scorpion?
3: Get over here!
2: Yeah, that's right.
3: Finish her!
2: Ha-ha!
0: Colleen.
1: Yeah.
0: Did you know this?
1: I did.
2: How about a Liu Kang kick?
0: Oh, my God, she's still going.
1: Yeah, this could go on
0: unfazed.
1: For a day.
0: Colleen, I am. Seem completely
1: this
0: unfazed.
1: This is absolutely not a surprise to me in the least. Okay. My girl Holly loves her Mortal Kombat.
4: About? Raiden wins.
0: Oh. She's still going. Still going.
1: Mm-hmm.
0: Holly, if I were to pick a franchise for you to be cuckoo for Cocoa Puffs over, and I had a Vegas style table in front of me with various franchises, I never would have put money chips on Mortal Kombat for you.
2: I haven't seen the first reboot Mortal Kombat, so that dropped in 2021. It was a big hit for Warner Brothers and HBO. It was one of those movies that dropped post-pandemic day and date. It was their most popular film of the year. And Mortal Kombat, it didn't get number one at the box office. That was The Devil Wears Prada 2. But not by Mortal Kombat made $40 million.
1: Don't sleep on it.
2: To The Devil Wears Prada 2.
0: Don't sleep on it,
2: please. No. $43 million.
0: Oh, by the hair on their chin.
2: Really?
0: Get a shave, by the way. But yeah.
2: It was almost
4: brutality.
0: I was waiting.
2: At the box office.
1: Okay, plot-wise, Holly, plot-wise.
0: Thank you, Colleen. I was just going to ask that.
2: I'm actually intrigued by Mortal Kombat 2 because they framed the story with Johnny Cage, which is one of the fighters from Mortal Kombat. He's a Hollywood star, and in this movie, he's played by Carl Urban, and Johnny Cage is kind of a has-been. He's doing a lot of those cons. He's not really working a lot these days. And then he gets approached in the parking lot by some of these fighters saying, hey, you have to go and fight in this tournament for the fate of the world.
0: Colleen, have you ever been approached in a parking lot to fight to save humanity?
1: Not that was not the nature of my parking lot approach.
2: And the great thing,
1: I'll say no more about that.
2: Oh no, really? The great thing about Mortal Kombat is that it's extremely violent. So this is the game that we played in the 90s that caused parents to clutch their pearls.
0: Mm-hmm. Oh, yeah. Because, tip or gore tipped.
1: Oh, yeah. She sure did.
2: Yeah, deal with it, honey.
1: Right,
2: it's
1: over.
2: It's just a video game.
4: Fatality.
0: Okay? There she goes.
2: Fatalities were great, Jason, because you could do special codes when you were getting ready to defeat your opponent, and then you would do, you know, ABAB upright, whatever, all the things on your remote control. And then you would do something like
4: Fatality,
2: which if you were playing Scorpion, you would take somebody's skull and rip their spine out of their body.
0: Clean.
1: Yeah. Hi.
0: I understood.
4: Finish him.
0: I understood three to maybe five words that she just said.
1: Okay. All I know is that what Holly just demonstrated was what I would call extreme passion.
2: Or I loved playing Scorpion. He'd shoot his thing and go,
4: get over here!
2: Yeah, oh, going right here.
0: Oh my God, does she have a wall of these things?
1: She does. Where
0: she has a wall of sound effects?
1: Truly, and I've seen Holly in some extremely joyful situations.
0: Mm-hmm.
1: I don't think I've ever seen this level of joy.
0: Nope, I have not.
1: 6:55 a.m.
0: No.
2: I did receive a text from my sister, Jess.
1: Hi, Jess.
2: Hi, Jess. Said,
0: how's that lizard?
2: I think that Reggie's doing just great. Reggie probably likes Mortal Kombat, too. She said she'd play against you, Jason. Now, that is a battle, because she is really good at fighting video games.
0: Colleen, I went to AI and I made Jess a Mother's Day card for lizard mothers.
1: Oh,
0: with a bearded dragon
1: that
0: for
1: is
0: Reggie. Yeah,
1: so
0: yeah.
1: Cute.
0: That prompt was the funniest prompt I made this week. I went to AI. I
1: like that you qualified it by this week.
0: This week, yeah. I told AI, can you make a Mother's Day card for my friend Jess? She has a lizard. She has a bearded dragon. Go.
2: Reggie's almost big enough to wear outfits. He's not quite there yet.
0: Yeah.
2: But if you're
0: back
2: a 90s,
0: to Mortal Kombat.
2: Yeah, back to Mortal. If you're a 90s kid.
0: I've never said that before.
1: Yeah, yeah, right. Ben, back to Mortal Kombat.
2: We need to bring, this is what we need to do. And Colleen, I might need your help.
1: Okay.
2: I don't know if you have one of those little consoles, video game consoles. You have a Nintendo.
1: We have a couple. Well, I don't even remember what we have anymore. We have a couple PlayStations, I think. They're old, though. We don't have a new one. And then we have the old NES.
0: Mm.
1: The one that's like loaded up with games.
0: Oh, preloaded?
1: Yeah.
0: Yeah.
2: Mm-hmm. Now, it looks
1: like we might have a Wii. I don't know.
2: Well, and it might be one of those cases where we might be able to find, we need Mortal Kombat 1 or 2. We need Mortal Kombat 2.
1: Okay.
2: Then we can play it online. I'm going to send it to Jason if I can find a retro online thing, because this is only
0: 16-bit. I have an old Xbox, Holly. I have an old Xbox.
2: It's too fancy. It's too fancy. Oh, oh, oh, we only need 16 bits for this.
0: Oh.
2: So hopefully
0: okay,
2: we can find that. Okay. Or we can find, oh, you know what would even be better?
0: What, Holly?
2: You know, I need you to do a little reconnaissance, Jason.
0: Sure, whatever you need.
2: At your bowling alley.
0: Yes, Southtown.
2: Where you partake in the bowling league, you need to check their arcade section and see whether or not they have any iteration of Mortal Kombat. If they do, you need to play.
0: Okay, I'm on it. Because the bowling league returns after 2 weeks. Returns on Wednesday because of the World Series of Bowling has been here in the Twin Cities. Just take that visual in. I will look for that. I will look for Mortal Kombat. Holly, can I get one more sound effect before we wrap up here? Do you have one more drop?
4: What are you looking for?
0: I can't.
1: I don't even know what that was.
0: I don't know either. We'll be right back.
5: Brittany and Kendall.
6: We're putting an eye cream on because Mike's stressed.
7: 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Doesn't it feel nice, Mike?
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8: 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Appreciate that. 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You look better.
6: Why do my compliments always sound so aggressive?
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2: It's the best of what we did all week, replayed on the weekend on My Talk.

0: put it down.
1: Oh, same. Goodbye.
2: Thank you.
0: Thank you, Holly.
3: You're welcome.
1: Oh, there are so many.
0: There's so many. We need to take a vacuum cleaner.
2: Let's just start flagging them.
0: Wait a minute. Colleen.
2: What?
0: Wait a minute. Remember, we have middle management right here on our show.
2: Oh, my gosh.
0: Activate the manager bell.
3: Oh, hold on a second. Let me find
0: the middle management horn.
2: Missed opportunity.
0: We need to turn Holly into a middle manager right now. We need to thank
2: there it
0: you.
2: Is.
0: There she is. She's now officially middle management because Holly is our assistant program director.
2: Holly, we are coming to you as your underlings.
0: That's right. Colleen, would you like to represent us? Would you like to
2: No, I think you should. I just wanted to set it up.
0: Oh, okay. Holly, Colleen and I and Holly would like, we would like to request that you get rid of Benson Boone's, whatever the hell that song is called. And we would, thank you. And we would also like to request getting rid of Golden because it's no longer Golden.
3: At the very least,
2: it's tarnished.
1: What I can do, I hear you.
0: You hear us? Thank you. We love when managers hear us. Thank you.
1: And what I'm going to do, because I have done this to songs before, even before.
2: Before she got promoted, she was killing songs.
0: Before she got promoted, yeah.
1: Wasn't necessarily killing them, Colleen, but definitely restricting them.
2: Mm.
0: Yeah.
1: From our program, saying they can still play on the station.
2: Thank you, but not for us.
1: Just not for us. And I can do the same thing for these songs, for those two songs.
2: Hallelujah.
0: What I'm hearing from you is you're going to allow those songs to succeed someplace else.
1: That's right.
2: Ooh, I like that reframe.
0: Thank you.
2: We would like for you to succeed elsewhere.
1: So what I can do with Benson Boone Beautiful Things is program it Jason No. And then I hit save. And there
0: Perfect.
1: You go. It's done.
2: Oh, my gosh. From now on.
0: Jason No, Brittany, yes.
2: That's our shortcut.
0: That's
2: Jason
0: right.
2: No.
0: No. That's, Colin says it to me all the time. Back, Jason!
2: Oh, I feel better. I feel like
0: I do too.
2: I
0: forgot
2: I feel
0: that
2: stronger.
0: She's right here, Colleen. I do too. Yeah. I feel more ready to tackle the day.
2: Oh, that was wonderful.
0: Okay, Holly, back to on-air mode. Not a manager anymore. Let's end the show with goats, shall we?
1: Yes. Benson Boone. No. Goats, yes.
2: That goat actually sounded like do the first one again. That sounded like Benson Boone.
1: Actually, it did. Hold on a second.
0: Hold on a minute.
1: Wait, we got it? Wait, let me...
0: Okay.
1: Hold on a minute.
0: We can do it.
1: Yep.
2: I believe in us.
0: I believe in us, too.
1: Let me try this. Hold on a second.
0: We think this is good.
4: I need you, oh God.
1: Ready?
4: Don't
1: call and respond.
0: Yeah, I got it.

0: Oh, wow. Wow. That was the best unintentional segue ever.
1: Can we do that one more time, Holly?
2: Hold on a second. Let me drop the needle.
3: Okay.
2: Here we go.

0: gosh. Well, hopefully someone in the audience who is a goat parent or wants to become a goat parent is now considering the name Benson Boone for their goat.
1: Yeah.
2: Oh, cute. Please name a goat Benson Boone.
1: Please.
2: Oh, so sweet.
0: Oh. Okay.
1: Okay.
0: Back to goat news.
1: Back to goat news.
2: Old and busted, it's a coat check at a bar. Hot and fresh, a goat check.
0: Wait.
1: What?
2: There's a bar in London called the Lucky Goat, and they've just launched a goat check service.
1: Oh.
2: It will allow you to safely drop off your animal before you go into the bar.
0: A lot of people walking around London with their goats.
1: Right? Is this a problem that needs to be solved?
2: Well, the CEO of the Lucky Goat, his name is Paul. He said, turns out 1 in 10 Brits have tried to take animals with them on a night out. And some have even attempted to check them in at the coat check.
0: I mean, that actually is kind of funny.
1: I mean, it is funny. But I thought only us Americans did that. Because, you know, I just read a thing. I don't know where the thing was, but I read a thing in a thing.
0: Oh,
1: about
0: no.
1: How we're bringing dogs everywhere.
0: It was on Sunday morning last week.
1: I didn't read it. I watched it. You're right. It was David Sedaris.
0: I remember that.
1: Yeah.
2: But get this, guys. There is still in the city of London. So the city of London is a tiny part of the greater London metropolitan area.
0: Okay.
2: And this has existed for a long time. So under ancient City of London rights, you still have the legal privilege to walk your livestock, including goats, across the London Bridge and into the city. And the City of London is where basically like stockbrokers and skyscrapers are. But you still have the privilege. You can walk your livestock and your goats across the London Bridge and into the city. And Paul, the guy who runs the Lucky Goat, wants to honor that.
1: I mean, I guess there are worse things.
0: Who's taking care of these livestock at the bar? At the goat check? Is this like a dog park in the bar?
1: You don't really care. You just wanted to be able to say goat check.
0: No, I literally do want to know. Like, I understand when I give my coat, they just hang it on a rack. But at the goat check, who's manning my goat?
1: I don't have an answer for you.
0: Didn't that sound like a euphemism, though?
1: It did. Who's minding my goat?
0: Who's manning my goat?
1: Who's manning my goat? Well, it depends. I mean, there are worse ideas. I wouldn't mind. I mean, in a pub, I wouldn't mind seeing a little goat. I don't know. Maybe I would. Yeah.
0: Also sounds like a euphemism.
1: I wouldn't mind seeing a little goat.
0: I've seen a few goats at a pub. Benson Boone.
1: That's our
0: Welcome
1: new show
0: to the
1: goat.
0: Pub.
2: Oh, a show goat. How cute.
1: That's
2: would
1: our
2: that
1: show
2: be?
1: Goat. It's Benson Boone, our show goat.
0: Yeah, we have a show goat.
1: That's right.
2: I'm serious. Can we? This is a call to all you farmers and enthusiasts out there. Please have a Benson Boone baby goat.
0: Please do.
1: Please.
0: And send us a picture.
1: And christen it with it's our show goat. Yeah.
0: Thank you.
1: We won't feed it or provide any monetary support.
0: We're not manning that goat.
1: We're not manning that goat. That's going to do it for us. If you're listening and you're a kid that's being bullied, you go out there and be yourself because nobody can tell you you're doing it wrong. Right, Colleen?
0: Correct. Kindness is free. Sprinkle that stuff everywhere and be excellent to each other. Donna and Steve are coming up next. We'll be back tomorrow.
3: Where talk is fun.
4: 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This is truly delightful.
3: 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Everything entertainment.
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0: Welcome back. It's Jason Matheson Show. I'm also sick of this song. I'm going to write that down.
1: Oh, my gosh. Did you just read my mind?
0: I'm also so sick of this song.
1: We have management on our show, Jason. You don't have to write anything down.
0: I know. That's right. Heard. We have management. She just heard. That's right. We have middle management on our show.
1: Yes.
2: I heard your request, Jason.
0: Oh, my God. I hate all of these songs.
2: I will put it under advisement.
0: Thank you. I appreciate that. Thank you, Assistant Program Director. Mm-hmm. Welcome back. It's Jason Matheson Show. Hey, that's me. And hey, that's Colleen. And hey, that's Holly. We're so glad you're here. It's a personality trait of mine, and I hope it doesn't annoy people. But when I love something, I like to share it, even though I'm an only child. And statistically, we don't like to share things. But anyway, that's neither here nor there. When I love something, I love it big. And I get obsessed with it. For instance, because Hawaii's probably my favorite place on this blue planet, I became obsessed with one of their exports, and that is the Halo Kalani Hotel coconut cake that Lori Barghini introduced me to. And then I met with the head baker, and then we DM back and forth, and I learned from Yoda, Hawaiian Yoda, how to make the damn cake. And I made it. I've made it for Holly. Now, Colleen, I know that you love the flavor of coconut. Colin is mad on your behalf that I have yet to make this cake for you.
1: My birthday is on June 1st. You've got time.
0: Oh, perfect. Okay. I shall make that for you. And then we'll give some slices to Holly as well.
1: Because
0: Holly is a big fan of my cake, and that means a lot to me.
2: It's delicious. Oh, my goodness.
0: Okay. I have a new... And when I became obsessed with that cake, I bought... You don't even want to know how many times I went to Williams-Sonoma, like buying just the right stuff to make this cake. Okay. Mm. I am now on a similar mission, and I'm bringing you along because you will all benefit, because you will probably want to make a version of this. And for Colleen and Holly, you know I'm going to make some, and you know I'm going to have Colin drop some off
1: yes.
0: at the station. This came to me during a YouTube vortex. And it was served to me by the good people of Bon Appetit. I'm sitting, I had a few, like an hour on a Sunday, and I watched this video on Bon Appetit's YouTube channel called How Brooklyn's Best Pancakes Are Made. And the cover photo, the thumbnail, was of these fluffy, and let me ask you guys again, both of you are fans of pancakes?
1: I love a pancake, I call it breakfast dessert.
0: Holly?
2: I love pancakes as dessert.
0: Okay. Then you're my people. You're getting ready to hear from Jake Lieber, the chef at Chez Montant in New York, which has been open for like almost 10 years. And I put the link in the segment before this, so you can look at it while Jake is talking. I will fill in the blanks of why these pancakes are my new obsession and why I have to make them. So here's a little bit from Jake and we'll pop back in.
3: My name is Jake Lieber. I am the chef and owner of Chez Montant here in Greenpoint, Brooklyn. Today, I'm going to show you how to make my perfect pancakes.
0: They are thick, and they are golden, golden, crispy brown around the sides. These are not silver dollar pancakes. These are not like the diner pancakes that are a little pale. These are very tall. These are very thick, and they're very, very, very golden brown. And here is why they are golden brown. Here is one of the main secrets.
3: Pancakes. One of the special things about this recipe is that we use clarified butter. Butter that has been separated from the milk solids. And once I add the fat, don't be scared if you see it broken. It will incorporate. And that's about the consistency we're looking for. A little bit like a drippy sandcastle.
0: Which I don't know what that means, but any hoodly doodly.
1: A drippy sandcastle. That used to be my nickname.
0: In junior high?
1: Yeah, drippy sandcastle.
0: So there are two secrets to this recipe. He adds baking powder, which helps the pancake to rise, and then that clarified butter. Clarified butter, which he says most grocery stores have now. Just ask them for the clarified butter.
1: Okay.
0: And then this is the other secret to making them like a beautiful golden brown. So here's do it again.
3: Cake apart is what I'm about to do right now. I know you saw me putting clarified butter into the batter. I'm going to fry them in an ocean of clarified butter. Oh. And that's what really makes them special. Mm. Super crispy. Clarified butter has a much higher smoke point than traditional butter. We don't run any risk of burning our fat, making the fat bitter in the pancake.
0: Right
3: there. As it warms, the fat is shimmering and it's just barely starting to smoke. The griddle should be at a good temperature. If you do not have a griddle like this at home, you can use literally any frying pan. It doesn't matter. Especially, it doesn't matter because you're using this much fat.
0: Cast iron is the key, he says it a few seconds later.
1: I already forgot the words that he said.
0: Thank you.
1: That were so sexy.
0: Yeah.
1: About how that clarified butter, frying it in the clarified butter. I mean, he made that sound real sexy.
2: Oh, well, it looks sexy.
0: Thank you, Holly. What is your impression of the appearance of these pancakes, Holly, since this isn't a visual medium?
2: I can't eat them right now. This is torture porn.
1: I know.
0: I know. I'm sorry. I almost, like, I wasn't going to bring this to the table, but I have started collecting the rest. I've started collecting the ingredients, and I am bound and freaking determined to make these. And you can take his recipe and just add it to your pancake recipe and make a version of these. But I have found the copycat recipe. You can Google it. It's everywhere.
1: Yeah.
0: And I'm going to make this dude. First of all, he's a very cute, tatted chef. He's
1: like, adorable.
0: He looks like he should be an extra on The Bear. I mean, he's adorable. Yeah.
1: I did find the words that I was looking for. He did say the fat is shimmering.
0: Oh.
1: And I just wanted to sit with that.
0: Yeah, that was my nickname in junior high. Shimmering fat. Fat. Shimmering Fat.
1: It's my Care Bear name.
0: But Bon Appetit, the editors, I did more research. The editors back up, you know, sometimes these New York restaurants, especially out of New York and L.A., you know, influencers go nuts over a product and they do not live up to the influencer hype.
1: Right.
0: The editors of Bon Appetit, they say this is... like, this is basically the definition of food porn.
1: Oh.
0: And then he tops it with homemade maple syrup and a wad of homemade butter.
1: Oh, a nice whipped butter.
0: A whipped butter, yes.
2: Well, these are pancakes of substance. These aren't trendy pancakes.
0: No.
2: These aren't like Air One pancakes.
0: No, girl.
2: That would cost you $30 and be made of air. No.
0: No. Nope.
1: These are the real deal.
0: Yeah. My talkers, we got to get on this train. I'm making these. We'll do a live taste test, but this will be coming to the show very soon because I'm coconut cake obsessed with this.
1: I am excited about the
0: journey I'm going on.
1: With the journey, but also just the brown crusty crispy crust.
0: Right.
1: That's what I'm excited about.
0: Yes, that clarified butter, girl. I'm going to drench
1: it. So good.
0: The fat
1: will be shimmering.
0: The fat will shimmer. Mm-hmm. For the two of you, yes.
4: Morning, sunshine.
0: Let's end the show with goats, shall we?
2: Yes. Benson Boone, no. Goats, yes.
1: And that sounded like Benson Boone.

0: That was the best unintentional segue ever.
1: The Jason Matheson Show with Colleen Lindstrom, morning 6 to 9, or anytime, anywhere on the app, YouTube, or mytalk1071.com.
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0: It's Jason Matheson Show, starring Colleen Lindstrom, starring Holly Roberts, and you. We're so glad you're here. Missed an episode? Search for our show wherever you get your podcasts and hit that subscribe button. Speaking of podcasts, the new episode of Two Fairy Godfathers is out. This one is called If We Ran Disney World, Part 1, Electric Boogaloo. That's right. There we go. We have an update. Is it an update, Colleen,
1: no,
0: or is it another facet of it?
1: It's more of the articulation of what I think a lot of us have been thinking, but the Hollywood Reporter did the work.
0: Got it.
1: And this has to do with Blake Lively and Justin Baldoni. So the Hollywood Reporter actually went out and interviewed several people in the business, executives, agents, casting directors, about what the potential prospects are for both of these actors.
0: Oh.
1: Asking the question, where will their careers go next? Because who wants to work with people who would go this far? And that was the articulation that I think I have been struggling to get to, who would go this far. And that was the articulation that I think I have been struggling to get to. You know, people will say this has been a career killer for them.

0: even with questionable people.
1: It's so true. And so, but the question very specifically, or what the, you know, what the Hollywood Reporter came forward with that I, that resonated for me, was that question of who wants to work with people who go this far? So the Hollywood Reporter did the legwork, and they went out and they talked to executives and agents, and they said, you know, basically like, what's next for these people? And I'll just share some of the quotes. So one high ranking,
2: I know
1: it's so juicy. One of the high ranking studio executives said they're in jail, both of them, meaning not in actual jail, but in career jail.
3: Like, we don't want to work with them.
1: No, we don't want to work with them.
3: That person doesn't want to.
1: Again, these are people who would go this far, who would want to expose yourself to that, right? Because if someone went sideways, are they going to take this to the nth degree? Let's see. Casting director Matthew Berry, who is known for The Notebook, said they're both in for a tough time. A lot of other sources are saying that they should be very thoughtful about what role they might choose next. One executive said, if I were her, meaning Blake, I would do a villain role and lean into the baggage. What is really interesting is they also opined about what that next role might be worth for them. For example, one executive said that Blake Lively was in a position to be making somewhere between $10 and $15 million each for her roles. She's probably at about $3 million right now in terms of what they would pay her.
3: So her quote has dropped significantly.
1: Exactly. Now, case in point, well, and I do want to say this because I think this is also important. One of those Hollywood executives said of Justin Baldoni, he might have an easier time on the comeback trail because he can reinvent himself through his own studio. Because Wayfarer Studios is still alive and kicking, and it's backed by a billionaire, Steve Sarowitz. And so he might have better luck because he's in a position to revive his own career.
0: I
3: was just going to say before, one thing that he does have going for him is he doesn't really act much. And he hadn't acted much for almost a decade. Continue.
1: Yes. So, I mean, that is a take. But here's what I thought was so interesting, right? So I read the Hollywood Reporter article where they talked to the executives and got their opinion about who wants to work with these people. And the very next thing I saw was an article from Star Magazine, of all places, but it actually cites Rob Shooter's Naughty But Nice Substack, where basically the gossip is Blake Lively had a really difficult time finding a designer who would partner with her for the Met Gala. Because nobody wanted to be attached to her.
2: Chili
1: is right.
3: Do you need a blanket, Jason?
1: She ended up in an archival Versace
0: Kirkland
1: gown.
0: I'm sorry.
1: I mean,
3: oh my
0: Kirkland
3: gosh, can you imagine?
0: Okay, that actually, if someone would have done a Kirkland, I'm sorry, I don't mean to go off.
1: No, but I love this.
0: Thank you. Anyway, for next year, someone needs to do a Kirkland dress. Anyway.
1: And the only thing that really saved her is that Anna Wintour is sympathetic to her and sat her at her table. And so, I mean, when you think about that moment, she got what she wanted from us, which was the moment of getting out of the limo on the heels of the announcement of the settlement, getting out of the limo in her dress, click, click, click pictures. That's all she needed.
0: Yeah.
1: She needed that moment and she got it. But what we didn't know is all of the stuff behind the scenes. People not wanting to attach their designer to her. How did she get in? Who did she sit with? Right? Because she's kind of
0: toxic
1: in Hollywood right now. Anyway, I'm fascinated by this. This is the storyline that I actually care about.
0: What a great idea.
1: Right?
0: At Hollywood Reporter.
1: No.
0: That is, okay, bravo to the editors. Hats off to
1: Boris Kitt, who wrote this, who compiled this.
0: What is, I maybe she's just loyal, but what, Anna Wintour.
1: I think they're tight.
0: Connecting herself to two

0: problematic people this cycle. Blake and Lauren Sanchez Bezos penis rocket. You know what I mean? What? I just, she doesn't make a lot of missteps. And I just think image-wise... But maybe she's just a loyal friend.
1: Well, and gotta, I was just thinking,
0: you got to applaud that.
1: I just think she might be in her IDGAF phase of
0: her sunsetting years.
1: Life. She's in her sunsetting years. I mean, I think she probably just is like, whatever.
2: At least with Lauren Sanchez Bezos, she's hustling for the dough. She's hollering for a dollar.
1: Yeah, she knows what she's doing.
2: Yeah. But
0: you're
2: as
0: right.
2: far as Blake Lively goes,
1: I think that is that's like a legacy thing. Like they have a friendship and she felt like she needed to throw her a bone.
0: Yes.
1: I'm sure Blake called her and said, listen, I need this. We're going to announce the settlement. I need a moment on the red carpet. Can you get what can I do to get in the doors?
0: Yeah. What can I do?
1: Mm-hmm. It's a small thing, but it's a big thing just in terms of the optics of it.
0: I just, the only intriguing role idea that popped my fancy from your list, from their list, is leaning, I smiled a little bit. I cracked a little bit of a smile, is doing a villain role, leaning into it. Because you can't fight the music.
1: Mm-mm.
0: You can't fight the perception that people now have of you, that you are trouble.
1: Yeah.
0: That you are a villain. You're a villain. You are a villain in a lot of people's stories, whether it's true or not.
1: So true. Now, let me throw one last thing in here, because you might be wondering, how does Ryan Reynolds fare in all of this? And did they ask about him, the husband of Blake Lively? And one of the they did ask about Ryan Reynolds, and these executives that the Hollywood Reporter interviewed said that he's one of the highest paid actors in town, but he could be staring down a pay cut for the immediate future.
0: Oh.
1: So he might have a little dip, but... he's probably going to turn it around because he's Ryan Reynolds.
0: He's Ryan Reynolds. Mm-hmm. That's right. Well, there we go. More stories like this at mytalk1071.com. So much TV news. It was the upfronts yesterday from all the networks. What's a happening? We're going to tell you because Screen Queens is next.
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13: ABC News, I'm Dave Packer. The Trump administration now ramping up pressure on Cuba.
14: Sources tell ABC News that the U.S. could announce a criminal indictment against former Cuban President Raul Castro as early as next week. Now, this is being investigated by the Southern District of Florida, and it stems around the 1996 shoot down of planes that were operated by the humanitarian group Brothers of the Rescue.
15: ABC's Alex Brochet. President Trump posting on social media that American and Nigerian forces executed a mission to eliminate ISIS leader Abu Bilal al-Manuki. President writing in the post, al-Manuki will no longer terrorize the people of Africa or help plan operations to target Americans. South Carolina prosecutors signaling they may pursue the death penalty in the retrial of Alec Murdoch. The World Health Organization has determined that Ebola outbreak in Chicago, in Congo and Uganda constitutes a public health emergency of international concern. This is ABC News.
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19: Hello. Hello. Hello.
20: Hello.
19: I don't know. Hello. Is this thing on?
20: Tonight.
19: I don't know.
20: Hi.
19: It might be on, might not be on.
21: You're live.
19: Oh, okay. We can't hear ourselves.
20: Holly, can you hear us okay?
21: We can hear you just fine. You sound lovely.
19: Hey. Wonderful. Hi. This is great.
20: What a
19: great morning. Are live at El Burrito Mercado in St. Paul. We are doing a live broadcast for Food for Families.
20: Yes.
19: Collecting non-perishable food items for Second Harvest Heartland, a great organization.
20: Yeah, and this is, as they know, the school year is coming to an end. And, of course, there are a lot of free meal programs that kids have access to in schools. And that, of course, comes to an end as well. So my talk is saying, hey, how can we make sure that families who face food insecurity don't have to suffer through the summer? So what you could do is you could come here to El Burrito Mercado this morning. We're going to be here 9 until noon. You could drop off a donation here. And if you go to mytalk1071.com and click on Food for Families, you'll see not only all of our broadcast locations, but also all of the drop-off locations, of which there are a whole lot. So there's one near you, no matter where you are. So if you want to help partner with us, we would love that.
19: I would like to encourage everyone to come out here. I have a confession to make.
20: What's your confession?
19: I have lived here since 1994. October of 94.
20: Nice job, Donna.
19: Or was it 92?
20: No.
19: Yeah, it was 92. And oh, I've never been here. And I am blown away by how cool this place is. I feel like I'm in Mexico.
20: Yeah, they've got a full market. They've got a full restaurant as well. It's Taco Tuesday today.
19: $2 tacos.
20: Which we believe it would be, as journalists, it would almost be our duty to test drive some of those tacos
19: I
20: to
19: agree.
20: Make sure that we could inform the audience properly and authentically.
19: Absolutely. I mean, if you want to do some take, like there's, you know, full... what do you
20: like
19: call it? A deli
20: food,
19: counter.
20: Like hot food.
19: Then
20: yeah,
19: there's
20: yeah, yeah.
19: food. You could get some guacamole. You could get some salsa. They have so many different kinds of salsas that you can choose from, ready to go. So I was talking to our salesperson, Christy, and said, oh, my gosh, I have to bring my brother here because my brother and his wife visit very frequently. And we always try to find these unique places. And also, they drive here. So they usually give me their ETA, and I always try to have food ready for when they walk in the door.
20: Sure.
19: This is perfect for that.
20: You should just tell them they should stop here before they get to your house on their road trip. Swing out here to West St. Paul, go
19: Better
20: to El Burrito
19: idea.
20: Mercado. Then they can peruse the aisle, see what speaks to them. Because can I say something to you authentically as a friend?
19: You better be careful today.
20: I understand. I don't think that you, though you have many strengths, right? People always talk about your strengths. I don't think you're our point person for picking up Mexican food from a Mexican grocery store.
19: Why would you say that?
20: Because
19: I've been
20: of
19: to
20: how
19: Mexico
20: fearful,
19: like 24 times.
20: I understand you've been drunk in Mexico, Donna, but I know that you also feel deeply insecure when you're faced with even a Taco Bell menu in a drive-thru.
19: No, I mean, they've even got like vegetables cut up. They've got taco meat. You could put it in the freezer. I could just keep it in the freezer until they come.
20: Just keep it in the freezer.
19: Keep it in the freezer. Everybody get down here. What are you waiting for? Run. This is an amazing place.
20: Yeah, you know, my brother-in-law, Dave, he loves Mexican food. He's half Mexican, half Italian. And I don't know if he's ever been here or not.
19: He loves
20: like doing taco nights and things like that. And so, again, we're at El Burrito Mercado in West St. Paul. If you want to come by today, we're going to be here 9 until noon broadcasting the whole show. We're right here. Like, we're in the store. So if you come and shop, Donna might even help you. I don't know.
19: I'll help you.
20: She'll shop with
19: Absolutely.
20: You.
19: Absolutely. By the way, did you walk through there?
20: Yes.
19: So
20: I've been there before.
19: Beautiful
20: it's great.
19: Beautiful bar, beautiful patio. It's just incredible. I don't really know exactly how I got here, but I'm so happy I'm here.
20: One of my favorite things so far this morning, and you've been enjoyable to be near today so
19: Thank
20: far.
19: You.
20: I know that today was a little bit of a different commute for you.
19: Yeah, it was good for my brain.
20: Was it?
19: Yeah.
20: Not for your emotions necessarily.
19: No, because you're...
20: My favorite
19: Steve
20: part of the morning...
19: Steve comes to work to party, no. just so you know. And if I start trying to talk work with him, like, hey, let's look at the log really quick. And he's like, Donna, what's your problem? I'm like, this ain't happy hour, friend.
20: At one point, our engineer said, I guess Donna knows how to do everybody's job this morning. That was after she was lecturing our sales rep, Christy, on mileage.
19: I wasn't
20: Christy,
19: lecturing
20: you should have already filed for your mileage today.
19: You know who you are? You're the guy who retells the story as it. I was sitting right next to you when it happened and the words came out of my mouth, and you're the one who is changing the story. You're changing the story.
20: This is the commute talking. You came in stressed because of the commute. You said, I've never been to this part of the world before, and now you're taking it out on me.
19: I did not walk in here stressed. I was like, this is a beautiful place. I'm so happy right now.
20: I was at a band recital last night, a band and choir concert kind of a thing. Also, May is, I haven't heard this, May-cember. Have you heard of May-cember?
19: Never in my life.
20: People are talking about May-cember now because May, they're saying, is essentially as busy as the month of December is. I would say the two don't even compare. May is crazier.
19: Really?
20: Yes. There are so many things, like the school crams, every event. If you're involved in any extracurricular thing, the final thing is happening in May. So anyway, last night, I was at a band and a choir concert. And I was there alone because my six-year-old said that he was feeling sick suddenly and then fell asleep on the couch. And then our other kids get really freaked out because they're like, is this kid going to throw up? Mm-hmm. As Donna backs up for me, mm-hmm. he's fine. He didn't have a fever. He was fine. No throw up. Don't worry. Anyway, I'm there alone now with my two other kids. My 10-year-old daughter is performing, playing the saxophone. I walk into the gymnasium where this concert is happening at her elementary school. And I get in, and once I step into this little corridor, I haven't even entered the gymnasium, I could see her. I spotted my daughter, and I thought, you know what, we'll just stand here. there's four of us. We'll just stand here instead of cramming in, and I'll get good video access. Holding up my camera. I haven't started recording yet, but I'm just, like, holding it up, trying to, like, wave over at her, and then I give her, like the big cheesy dad smile, wide grin. I'm giving her a thumbs up. She's kind of, like, looking at me, but not responding in the way that I want to, and I'm like, whatever. So we go through, they welcome us and all of that. I take a couple more steps in, 2 minutes, 3 minutes have gone by, and I look to my left and I think, oh, there's my daughter. I've been staring at.
19: Oh, no.
20: And miming toward and grinning ear to ear.
19: To someone else's child.
20: Have no clue who this girl was, but boy, she looked like my daughter. And this made me think, this happened a few weeks ago at a dance recital where I followed the wrong girl the whole time and was like, oh, yeah, oh, my gosh, she did so great. Wasn't my daughter, because they all have their hairs up in a bun. And then I was told by someone, their dad, she said, I can do you one better. My dad once came and recorded my dance recital, showed it to me afterward. He followed the wrong girl the whole time.
19: No.
20: He didn't even know when he was showing her the video. Anyway, they sounded great. The band sounded great. The choir sounded great later. It was really wonderful, but... golly, I think I might need a touch
19: glasses.
20: Up on my LASIK or something.
19: Yeah, probably.
20: Yeah. Uh-huh. I got B plus LASIK back in New Mexico 15 years ago.
19: Yeah.
20: I think I could use
19: you
20: a little touch
19: it.
20: Up. I could tweak,
19: tweak
20: it.
19: It.
20: I'll tweak
19: it.
20: It. I'll tweak it right now.
19: What are
20: I don't
19: you
20: care.
19: Doing? Go tweak.
20: I don't think that's right.
19: Hey, I brought in a B item. We're doing the alphabet till we get to Z.
20: Did you really?
19: I sure did. I have a brush.
20: Well,
19: and a blush brush, that's a double, that's a triple, blush, brush, and brush.
20: May I interject? I know that you just spotted these on the table. That is not how we were going to play the game. I'm going to give you one get-out-of-jail-free card. Donna suggested that we do this, bring in an item every day, because she heard that my kindergarten class is doing this. Each day it's the alphabet countdown from A all the way to Z is the last day of
19: school. And you
20: have
19: to bring in an item every day.
20: It's an item, or it's a theme, or dress this way. You know, it's a whole thing. And you were like, oh, this sounds so fun, which is how I would anticipate someone without small children to respond. Because it does sound fun on paper.
19: So fun.
20: When May hits and you've got recitals and final things, it's just one more thing that you need to recall. So I said, you know what? Why don't you do this? Instead of me doing it, why don't you do it?
19: I know you're supposed to guess what I brought in.
20: And she came in this morning and said, I forgot my B item.
19: How dare you?
20: What? What do you want me to do?
19: I had a brush.
20: You spotted a brush just now.
19: It counts. Starts with a B.
20: Donna.
19: Fine.
2: Brittany and Kendall.
18: Victoria Beckham. Not exactly a relatable queen. She doesn't want to be relatable.
22: No.
18: She doesn't want wrinkles.
22: I'll take her Botox advice.
18: I have, right? It's to not smile. Literally, watch her on any event. I watched her getting roasted by a comedian, and she just sat there straight-faced. She said, this is not worth a wrinkle.
2: 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The next generation of talk radio, where talk is fun. My Talk 107.1. 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

0: Thank you guys for joining us. It is the Donna and Steve Show live from El Burrito Mercado in St. Paul. This is a staple restaurant dating back to like 1979. And we have a very special guest with us right now.
1: Yes, Melissa Silva, the co-owner of El Burrito Mercado, is here. We have a cactus here on the table, which we will get to in a moment.
0: Okay.
1: But Melissa, let us start with a little bit of the history of this special place. For those who don't know, because look, there could be some people who are out in Carver right now, and this could feel like the other side of the world. What is El Burrito Mercado? Why is it worth the drive no matter where you are?
2: Yes. Well, thank you guys for being here. Super fun.
1: Thank you for hosting.
2: So my immigrant parents from Mexico started in 1979. It was nothing like this. It was just a tiny little store to provide staple Mexican ingredients for the community. And over the years, now they're retired, and my brother, my sister, my niece, and an amazing team all operate and run, and we've grown into, it's a full mercado. It's supposed to feel like a little piece of Mexico.
0: It does feel like that. There's a restaurant, bar, patio.
2: Yeah. Meat department with amazing grilling, ready to grill meats in a supermarket and events, and just a home away from home for Latinos. And then hopefully a great experience for people who are not Latino and just love the culture and love the food and want to support.
0: It is incredible. I have lived here for a long time and I have no idea why I've never come in here. And now I'm like, I'm coming here all the time.
1: Or even really to this part of the Twin Cities. That's the thing is we can all end up in our little pockets of the metro.
0: Yeah. Right.
1: And there's so many beautiful things to experience, but you just kind of got to know where to go.
0: Yeah, so many neighborhoods. Yeah.
2: Well, and back in the day, you were talking about somebody out in Carver. But back in the day, there were hardly any Mexican grocery stores. So we had regulars that became really good friends and are still really great friends that lived way out in.
1: Oh, really?
2: In the different. Yeah. I'm trying to think. Like Wilmer, Minnesota. Like all the different little pockets. This was their weekend thing to do, to come and stock up on like cases of tortillas and cactus and all the staple ingredients that they need for home.
0: Everything you need is right here.
1: I've got a question for if I might represent the average white dude for a moment. Can you come? I think one thing that can actually feel sort of intimidating for people is to go into a place where they think, I don't know how it all operates in there. I don't know what I'm looking at. We joke about the cactus, but how often do you have folks who come in and are like, can you explain what ingredients I'm looking at? What does this all mean? Yeah. I mean, I would imagine there's some level of education that has to happen.
2: Oh, absolutely. And that's the part I love about this. That's honestly, that's the part I get passionate about, is being able to be in having conversations like this. So we love people like you.
1: Yes.
2: Steve,
1: great. The Irishman, the Irish outsider.
2: Don't know everything. Because also I'm a huge believer, and my parents are as well, is that sharing our culture and talking about all of the differences really does help us brings people together. And then doing it around food and music and fun stuff is just that much better. But I get it. It can be intimidating, I guess, because it's different. You come in and it's Spanish music. It's very vibrant, a lot of Spanish speaking.
0: Yes.
2: But our staff really does love to help. And my management team is great.
0: This reminds me of, there was a time I went into a restaurant, a fast food restaurant, that I wasn't familiar with how to order.
1: Yes.
0: And I turned around and walked out because I was so intimidated.
1: This is a Panera Bread. They had a kiosk up. This is Panera Bread. So it's not, if you're thinking she went somewhere with interesting cuisine.
0: But it was nice, the kiosk, it's so ordering. It's warm in here. It's like you could tell that everybody's so friendly, and you could say, like, I don't know, am I supposed to just take this? Or like, everybody's just like, oh, no.
2: Come in and just and ask, say what questions. You like, what you don't like spicy, you want beef, you don't eat pork, we've got something for you. And just come, peruse the deli, you mentioned the full service deli with the salsas. Mm-hmm. They can tell you which ones are mild, there's over a dozen of them. So,
0: right.
2: Yeah.
0: And can you freeze some of the things that are ready to go?
2: Yes. I was listening to you on my way in. And the tamales. So Stephanie Hansen and her family, that's what they do, is come and get tamales and stock up and freeze those. Those thaw out really well. Rice freezes well, and then reheat that with steam. So. Yeah, absolutely.
0: All right, love that.
2: And we do catering as well. So if you
1: is that right?
2: On the other side of town, I mean, we have the food truck that does private catering, and then the catering itself, you can go on order online, and there's delivery services available for that too.
0: Gift cards?
2: So, yes.
0: Okay.
2: Gift cards online. Yeah.
0: Okay. Yep.
2: So just plan it. I mean, when you're at the station, we're not that far from there.
0: You're not at all.
1: We are talking to Melissa Silva, the co-owner of El Burrito Mercado. This is part of our Food for Families, so we are We're trying to help step up and find ways that any families who might face food insecurity throughout the summer, as schools close down, of course, for summer, and those free lunch and breakfast programs go away, that those families who do face food insecurity are well taken care of. Quickly, before we get to the cactus, which we got a couple questions about, why step up for food for families? Mm-hmm. I mean, you are embedded in this community. Mm-hmm. You have seen this community go through a lot. So when there's something like Food for Families where you can step up, it's so cool for us on air when we see what businesses are like, hey, I do want to be involved in that. Talk to us about the heart of El Burrito Mercado.
2: Yeah. That's definitely pulls at my heartstrings here because everything that just happened. But in general, our family business is just it thrives and it's here because of the community and because it's been a mutual loyalty, right?
0: Right.
2: But more than ever this year, it has felt just like, and I don't mean just the Latino community, but everybody, Minnesota as a community has really stepped up. And it was really cool when all this started happening. People were calling us and saying, how can we help? We want to help give food. And they were buying gift cards and just leaving them, going online and buying them and sending to us, or coming in, stocking up on groceries, taking them to family, friends, and then leaving gift cards. And we need more of it. There's definitely, we're still not seeing a lot of our regulars and a lot of the families, and we know that they're still struggling. I mean, we have a great relationship with Neighborhood House, which is right behind us as well.
0: We were talking about that too.
2: And so we talk frequently about just that need is still very prevalent. And so anything you can do, so buying gift cards and you can send them straight to whatever organization you want to via our website. You can come in person, do some shopping. You can donate culturally relevant foods to Second Harvest. And we have our own little box there too that we, again, people have just trusted us. And we're like, whoever needs, somebody comes in and says they know of a family. We're like, well, we've got a few things
1: can help
2: in
1: you
2: the
1: out.
2: Box. Yeah.
1: That is a really great thing. Yeah. That is the voice of Melissa Silva, the co-owner of El Burrito Mercado. Donna and I are live here until noon today. This is kicking off our Food for Families drive that My Talk is doing. So you'll hear these broadcasts happening over the next couple of weeks. Earlier, I was perusing the market while a game was happening, and I had to get out of the earshot of the speaker. So I find myself a couple aisles over, and I'm in a produce section, and I come across cactus. And I looked at this cactus, and I thought, I wonder what you do with this cactus. And so my thought, Melissa, was if I was in the wild and I came across this cactus, I would, first of all, very carefully touch it because it's a cactus. There's spikes on this thing.
2: I got pricked on the prickly.
0: Yeah.
2: Because
1: come on, you
2: right
1: should
2: now,
1: know better.
2: I even used a tongs. I was rushing, though.
1: Are you snapping this open and there's something inside of it, like aloe?
2: And clarify, it's a cactus paddle. We don't have a whole cactus here,
1: cactus
2: everyone.
1: Paddle, right? Everyone. Don't come to us for your whole cactus. You came to the wrong place.
2: Cactus paddle.
1: A cactus paddle.
2: And then people will buy these. They scrape off all the pricklies. Uh-huh. And then the inside is kind of a slime. And so you can either boil it but most people just chop it up after they've cleaned off the pricklies and then slice it up and fry it up in a pan with a little bit of oil or no oil. And you'll see the slime come out.
1: That's a natural part. The slime, the deslimification.
2: The deslimification. That's great. Now
0: what does it taste like?
1: It's natural.
2: I was just going to say the consistency is like a green bean.
0: Okay.
2: And
0: so
2: it's kind
0: it
2: of, yeah.
0: So look,
2: yep. And then there's already prepared in a jar. And this, if you can kind of see, it's got the slimy again. Like
1: okay. Oh, yeah.
2: And you just rinse it through a strainer and then you throw it in with scrambled eggs. You can throw it in with a meat and you get your, and it's full of fiber, antioxidants, all kinds of vitamins. This stuff is, people will take this, the most popular way is clean off the pricklies, slice it up, and then throw it in like a green smoothie. Look it up.
0: I gotta be honest, I would still be afraid that there was like a stray prickly still left, right? And
2: you know
0: then
2: what?
0: It punctures my throat.
1: Donna,
2: I'm gonna puncture.
0: I do want to taste it, though. I feel like we need to get some.
2: I'm gonna get you some. We have it in the restaurant.
0: Really?
2: I'll bring you some. Yeah, okay. You can't not have this whole conversation and then not,
1: and then not actually leave knowing.
2: And then you give your
1: like
2: review at the end.
1: Yeah.
0: Really, I'm sure it's delicious. I'm sure it is.
1: She is Melissa Silva, the co-owner of El Burrito Mercado, which has been an institution here in the Twin Cities for decades. And she carries on this family-run business and tradition. If you've not been out here, consider this your formal warm invitation to come to El Burrito Mercado on the west side of St. Paul. And if you feel like, oh, my goodness, I love Mexican cuisine, I should have been here all the time, great, you're welcome. if you're on the outside looking in and you're thinking, all right, I'm going to try this, see what's up, come in. They would love to show you around. They can answer
0: any
1: questions that
0: you have. And
1: you will
0: feel the love. You could feel the love when you're here. You know, people are eating tacos at like 9 o'clock in the morning.
1: There was no reason for these people to be here eating these tacos, but it's Taco Tuesday.
2: It's Taco Tuesday. $2 tacos all day.
0: This is cool.
1: Thank you so much for partnering with My Talk for Food for Families. That's wonderful. And I'm sure for the ways that you stepped up for your community throughout those winter months especially. Much love from My Talk to you. So come out. Check out El Burrito Mercado.
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0: Hi, guys. Welcome to the third and final hour of the Donna and Steve Show.
1: I have a hack that I think a lot of parents will want to know going into the summer, particularly if you have neighbor kids who like to ring the doorbell a lot, come over and play. That can be a really, really wonderful thing. It's great for the relationship. It's great to get your children occupied and out and doing something with friends. But can also sometimes be a little bit of an inconvenience if, let's say, you're just watching a family movie in the middle of the day, having a little cozy time, or let's say a little one is down for a nap, or they're eating their food and you have trouble just getting them to focus on eating their food when they hear, and then now they're like, I just want to go out and play with Randy.
0: Sure.
1: Freaking Randy.
0: Every time.
1: I saw this on Instagram. A mother has up on her door a sign, a laminated sign, Donna.
0: I'm already loving this.
1: Okay. And if this is really great. And on one side, and this is stuck to your window, a little sticky thingy with a little hooky thingy, okay?
0: Okay, suction the little thingy. Suction cup thing.
1: Yep. And a hooky thing. Then you got a little binder so that you can hang this laminated thing and then flip it. On one side, it says, we can play, exclamation point. When you flip it around, it says, sorry, can't play right now. Please don't knock or ring bell. Check back later when the sign has been flipped.
0: Okay.
1: It's rather on the nose, but I like it because then it's a the kid kind of prefers that. They don't want to get shut down by the parent anyway.
0: No.
1: You remember that as a kid?
0: Yeah, and being embarrassed. Yeah.
1: So they're not looking for that. They prefer that communication, and then it's all done. Nice.
0: I guess
1: easy.
0: You could just, you know, make it super short. Play, no play.
1: Yes, you don't have to be quite as you wordy. Don't need to explain it as much.
0: Right.
1: I appreciate what that person was trying to do. They're trying to let them down. Like, hey, check back when we flip. But yeah, if you see play or no play, green or red, that means you can knock or don't knock.
0: That's great. I like that.
1: I do like the idea of sometimes I feel like grumpy dad because I just want to say, can we just be
0: family?
1: Yeah. Or can we just not have people in here? Because then even if you're not having designated family time, sometimes you might say something like, oh, can so-and-so come in? And you're just sort of liking the vibe that you have.
0: Yeah.
1: So during the summer, you can say a lot. Yeah, but you got to play outside. Like, you guys can play outside. Or yes, but only in the basement.
0: Yes.
1: But
0: I see what you're doing.
1: A lot.
0: You're
1: we
0: creating
1: a lot.
0: Boundaries, which is good.
1: I wonder if you'll be proud of me. Related, unrelated.
0: Okay.
1: I was weeding yesterday, had my AirPods in, and was trying to get as many weeds done as I could before I needed to move on with the evening. My son comes around the corner. Dad, I take an AirPod out, and he's like, there's a guy here to see you. Guy turns the corner. Guy comes over, this young gentleman. And I said, hey, how are you, man? He said, really great. How are you? And then, Donna, I did it again. I said,
0: yeah, come on,
1: listen,
0: now.
1: I want to honor your time, and I want you to honor mine. I am not going to be purchasing anything today. We are overbought and overworked. I'm prepping for the yard right now. So with respect, I want to push you closer to your next yes, because this is a no. And I say that with respect, and I'm not trying to be harsh, but that's the case. And he took it, got the information. He said, I was only stopping by because we saw that you all had been a customer before, but thank you very much. And then he went on. And I hope it wasn't too harsh. I hope it was clear. I didn't say buzz off, pal.
0: I'm going to take chalk at the end of my driveway and just write, go away. I think it'll work. What's happening?
1: Oh, my gosh, Donna, I had just taken a drink. Oh, my gosh. I thought you were going to say no soliciting or busy, please try again. Go away.
0: Yes.
1: Who's that, to everyone?
0: Yes. I mean, the people will know who they are.
1: Go away.
0: I mean, it's direct.
1: It sure is, Donna.
0: I'm going to do it.
1: You should do it. You're lucky you'll get a rainstorm that'll come in right after. And
0: I
1: then
0: know,
1: you'll
0: you're
1: be
0: right.
1: Upset.
0: The doorbell will be ringing constantly.
1: Oh, gosh, Donna, that is funny.
0: I don't like, this isn't the 1970s, people. I don't like random people ringing my doorbell.
1: You
0: text first.
1: Yes, as Gary Gallman, the comedian, says, then I will text you back with a window of when I'm receiving calls or visitors.
0: That's right. Yeah, you don't just do a drive-by. Gosh, my mom, like, my I had older cousins, and they would like drive by and then see one of us outside, and they'd pull in the driveway, and they'll be like, what's going on? And my mom would be like, come on in, I'll put a pint of coffee on. And I'm like, why?
1: Oh, well, that sounds nice. My parents, everybody used to love having company. Oh, then we had company.
0: And everybody was company. Not right now. We have company.
1: My aunt and uncle, my Uncle Craig and Aunt Joan, they used to walk. They lived probably a 10-minute walk away, and they would walk down, and we'd be sitting out on the porch swing, and then they'd stop by. They'd come up on the porch. They'd chat for, 20 minutes, and then move about their day.
0: That's nice.
1: It's kind of nice. Yeah.
0: All right.
1: My kids will grow up thinking of this because my sister and brother-in-law drop by.
0: See, that's nice. That's nice. That's your sister, right?
1: Okay, well, but your mom, I'm sure, like, it could have been a sister of hers that dropped by, and you're like, what are we doing, Mom?
0: It wasn't. It was her nephew. Well, it's not even her nephew. It was my dad's nephew.
1: Okay, that sounds like family. I just want to make sure I'm tracking correctly with you. Some nephew. So an aunt and uncle, okay, the nephew stopping by. So in this scenario, my sister or brother-in-law drop by, great. One of their sons drops by, what are we doing?
0: What, are we inviting anybody? What's going on, Ma?
1: Oh, geez.
0: On that note, what were we doing?
1: We have good news for fans of Weird Al Yankovic.
0: This is fun.
1: He's got a stage musical that is in the works. It's called Dare to be Stupid. The Weird Al musical.
0: And he wrote it.
1: Yeah, it's an original story. It's using songs from all throughout his career. He said, ever since I was a middle-aged man, I've always wanted to be part of the New York theater community. Plus, the one thing people always say about Broadway is that it's severely lacking in Weird Al-based entertainment. And I think this musical should fix that problem immediately. There is no word yet on a premiere date. Dare to be Stupid, by the way, is the name of Weird Al's 1985 album, as well as its title track. But that'll be great. It'll probably do 3 months.
0: That sounds fun.
1: A huge hit.
0: You know what? I never saw that movie with Daniel Radcliffe. Did you see it?
1: No, neither did I.
0: I feel like that would be a fun one to watch.
1: I actually think that would be interesting to see a little bit more of his story. How he came up, when he got so weird, or at least when he tried to become profitable from his weirdness. I'm sure he's always been kind of weird.
0: Yeah.
1: But that I bet that would be. And I would also be interested in that Weird Al movie. Do they explore difficult patches that he went through, times of self-doubt, maybe times where he didn't feel like the funny guy and felt a little burned out by his endeavors and if they were well-received enough, et cetera?
0: I don't know. What was it? Do you recall the name of the movie?
1: Stand By.
0: I could do that too, dude. It's called Weird, the Al Yankovic story.
1: I would like to make a confession.
0: Okay.
1: For the first 25, probably 30 to 33 years of my life.
0: You said Yankovic.
1: I just felt like it made more sense.
0: How did I know that that's what you were going to say?
1: How did you know that?
0: I don't know. I just know you.
1: When I said Weird Al Yankovic at the beginning of this, I paused in fear that you were going to say that's like aunt and aunt.
0: Right. Let me ask you this. Uh-huh. Is a one-star review bad?
1: No. That means good things, of course.
0: 6.8 out of 10.
1: Oh, okay. That's pretty good. It's like 7 out of 10. Let's round up.
0: Yeah, you're right. 7 out of 10 ain't bad.
2: No. 85% on Rotten Tomatoes.
0: All right.
1: 85% on Rotten Tomatoes. That's pretty good.
0: All right. I'm going to watch that.
1: I bet you will. You're actually saying that you're going to watch things and you're watching them. Like that night.
0: Yeah.
1: I'm turning into you. I'm like, I'll watch it. And I think probably in the next decade, I'll see that movie.
0: Yeah. I did watch, and I know we're up against the clock. I did watch that episode of The Bear. Remember I told you they dropped a surprise episode just called Gary? It doesn't even say The Bear on it. It just says Gary. Yeah,
1: the backstory of those two other guys.
0: Yeah, I don't... Did I finish it? Yeah, I think I did. I don't think it was necessary. That's all I'm going to say. Thank you.
1: Okay.
0: There's a lot of yelling. We could be done with the yelling.
1: Okay.
0: All right, thank you.
1: When we come back, we have a couple of studies. Well, we have one main one that we want to hone in on. Americans want to have a little more fun. And according to a new study, there is a specific amount of fun that adults hope to have more of each day. I don't think this is possible. We'll get to it. And then I do have a few ideas as to what you might be able to do as an adult to inject more fun into your life. Some tips.
0: All right.
1: So we'll get into that. And then coming up at 11:30, we play Whose Voice Is It Anyway? We get some Demi Moore news. And that journalist who was bullied by Blake Lively speaking out to Page Six. So we've got all of that and more coming your way. It's hour three of Donna and Steve.
0: Morning, sunshine.
3: Thanks, Gwyneth.
4: Yeah. And also, I'm not buying one of your $800 sundresses.
5: It's not even cute.
4: I'll find a dupe.
3: Thank you.
4: A goop dupe. Somebody needs to start that website. Goop dupes. I'm not joking. Somebody take that
3: trademark
4: and run with
3: that
4: it.
3: Right now.
4: Seriously, goop
3: we
4: dupes.
3: We don't have time. You guys do it, please. And let us know. We'll publicize it.
4: Yeah. But I'll buy your dupe egg. Sure.
3: Goop dupe. Yeah, yeah. Or your fake vagina candle. You can
5: sure.
3: call.
5: I don't know if I want an off-brand vagina candle.
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0: Hey guys, welcome back. Thank you for listening. It is the Donna and Steve show. He's the Steve.
1: Hey everyone. And she is the Donna.
0: Hey.
1: You may have heard her back in the day, country music radio.
0: You knew it.
1: She did pop radio before that, right?
0: You dang like, right I did.
1: Did you do hip hop ever?
0: I did.
1: Okay. Were you on the air or just answering phones?
0: No, I was on the air. It was in Austin, Texas.
1: What'd you go by?
0: It was the same. I've always had the same.
1: Not like DJ D-Val or anything?
0: No. But it was B93 Jams.
1: Oh, yeah.
0: Thank you.
1: Thank you, Donna. No, that's the same note. That was the same note.
0: Hard. Okay.
1: So it's going to go, I'll go, no. And then, Donna, I think you would go, hang on, Donna.

0: My gosh, let's stop.
1: Goat boy.
0: Jim Brewer. Let's get to a study.
1: Okay.
0: Boy, that feels very unsatisfying. I did want to try that harmony, but it just was very... It's been a long time. Well, yeah, close. Do you want to do the first note?
1: Yes.
0: Boom, boom, boom, boom, boom, boom.
1: Da.
0: Right. Oh, gosh. Stormer, have you ever taken vocal lessons?
2: Never.
1: Clearly.
0: Would you ever be interested in that?
2: Sure, yeah.
0: I'm interested in it. I would love to try to learn how to become a good singer.
1: That's nice.
0: I would love to learn that.
2: That's Let's sweet. Do it.
1: Good luck, fellas.
2: No, you got to be part of it, too.
0: I'm out. I don't want to do it alone. It's going to be too embarrassing. Agreed. I've done like one lesson with somebody, and it was very, very vulnerable.
1: Did you have to like stick your tongue out and be like, meh?
0: No. He was
1: unique
0: asking me to...
1: New York.
0: Okay.
1: Unique New York.
0: Did your coffee kick in?
1: Not really.
0: Really?
1: I only had a cup this morning. I didn't even finish it. I've just been drinking water. Thank you. One must stay hydrated.
0: Oh, here we go. Don't get her off on how upset she is about people and how much water they drink these days.
1: It's just it's not how much they drink. It's walking around with a freaking canteen on your back.
0: Okay.
1: Okay, so why was it vulnerable?
0: Just because he was like, okay, let's sing this song. And suddenly it's just you. And that this time it was a guy I'd never met. And now I'm singing in front of him. Singing a solo in front of him is like nerve-wracking. Right? If you went to a vocal instructor and they're like, now, Donna, sing... Who put the bop in the bop shabop shabop?
1: Good choice.
0: You'd be a little nervous.
1: Yeah. Yeah. No, I would not like that.
0: There's a new study out that says Americans are looking to have a little more fun these days. Specifically, according to the survey, we are looking to have 2.4 more hours of fun per day. That comes out to 17 extra hours of fun per week. And I feel nervous that this is not attainable.
1: I don't even need more fun. I just need that many more hours. Thank you.
0: So you're not concerned with the quality of time that's added to your day. You're just looking for a little more quantity at this point.
1: Yes, it's hard to get everything done. The day is always like, oh my God, it's already 7 o'clock. How did that happen?
0: I know. You know what? I'm with you, Donna. I would actually just take more
1: time,
0: quantity. And I have a specific area of time where I'd like to put that. I would like to put that from the hours of 2:30 until 4:30.
1: I love it.
0: Okay. Stay focused. I know what you're looking at. Stay focused. We'll get to it.
1: 2:30 to 4:30. I like it.
0: I would like the kids to stay in school for two more hours to give me a little more time to attend to things before someone's got to go run into a pickup. The other person has to be here for the six-year-old who's returning home. The window of kids out of your house and you in your house, those windows feel like they are small and fleeting.
1: Yeah.
0: So just give me two more hours, man.
1: I don't know how people do it when they've got kids of varying ages like you do.
0: Varying.
1: One goes to one school. The bus comes later because the older kids apparently need more sleep. The little ones, it's just a lot of running around.
0: Yeah.
1: Especially if you don't go to school in the city in which you live.
0: Yes. Yeah, we do a pickup right now at a local school, and then we wait and come back. It's a whole thing. It's just, it's a whole situation.
1: Okay. Sorry.
0: I have some ideas for how we can have some more fun.
1: Okay.
0: You ready for this?
1: Yeah.
0: Ideas for how we could have more fun as adults. Simple things, little things that could inject a little more joy into your life. Filling all four tires before the time expires on the air machine. That's good. That feels good, right? Because you kind of feel like you're a little NASCAR pit crew.
1: Yeah, you feel like you're playing beat the clock. You're
0: trying to get around everywhere, and it's exciting. How about making weird sounds to watch your dog tilt his head?
1: I like that.
0: That's
1: fun. That's
0: fun. Simple fun.

0: That's so fun.
1: Maybe if you're looking for a little less fun, a little more adrenaline rush, rolling out the trash bins right before the garbage truck pulls up.
0: That sounds a little scary to me. That's too close.
1: You ever hear him or her out of the window and then suddenly you're like, I gotta
0: go. Oh, God. Oh, no. Yeah.
1: Oh, geez.
0: Yes.
1: I've had to drag them to the opposite side of the street before because it's a cul-de-sac. So they were coming down and I missed my side and had to drag them over to the other side.
0: Oh, that's clever. I don't even think I would have thought to do that.
1: Yeah.
0: Boy, that's a simple solution, huh?
1: How about backing out of the driveway using only the reverse camera?
0: Never tried it.
1: You could do that. That's pretty much it.
0: Okay.
1: We just got an invitation for a free voice lesson from Kat Perkins.
0: Okay.
1: And I say that we take it. I'm taking it whether or not you guys take it. I'm taking it. I want that.
0: One free lesson?
1: It looks like we have one free lesson. She says, Kat Perkins here raising my hand for a free voice lesson. Then she could just teach us some of the basics. Now, Donna, if you want, we could turn this into social content.
0: Hmm. Okay.
1: You know?
0: Sure.
1: We could go. We could have Quinn there, and then we sing.
0: All right.
1: Let's do it.
0: Where are we going?
1: I don't know. We'll figure that out.
0: All right. Kat,
1: let's do it.
0: We'll talk to you when we're not on the air.
1: We're going to do it. This will be great. It'll be a great social bit, too. Yay, we did it.
0: All right, that was easy.

0: Never let a seat go to waste. 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
11: ABC News, I'm Dave Packard. Two Republican challengers, Representative Julia Letlow and State Treasurer John Fleming, will advance to a runoff election in Louisiana's closely watched GOP primary. That, according to the Associated Press projection, it's a defeat for Senator Bill Cassidy, who had drawn the ire of President Trump. Cassidy becomes the first senator to lose a primary since 2017 and the first elected senator to lose one since 2012. President Trump posting on social media early Saturday that American-Nigerian forces executed a mission to eliminate ISIS leader Abu Bilal al-Minuki. Defense Secretary Pete Hegseth posting protecting Christians was part of the rationale for the operation. At a voting rights rally Saturday in Alabama, Democratic Senator Cory Booker accusing the Supreme Court of attacking the rights of black people.
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15: Hello. Welcome to our show. It is the Donna and Steve show. We are live at Rebath in Apple Valley. Come on down, you guys. You got to come out and just hang out with us.
16: Oh, yeah. You got to come here for a bunch of reasons. First of all, we're here until noon this morning. So if you're in and around Apple Valley and you want to swing on by Rebath, plug it into your old talking GPS. They'll bring you right here.
15: You said noon this morning.
16: You're Is that dumb. What I said?
15: You're so dumb.
16: Yeah. 9 until noon this afternoon? That sounds crazy. That sounds misrepresented.
15: You're right. You're right.
16: Like
15: I'm
16: people
15: sorry.
16: Are going to accidentally come in at 2.
15: Please come at noon this morning.
16: We'll be here until noon today if you would like to swing by. This is part of our Food for Families.
15: Yes.
16: So this is a food drop-off location this morning. You can bring by food donations, monetary donations as well. We've partnered up with Second Harvest Heartland, and we want to make sure that families who might face food insecurity this summer as schools close, and so too free lunch programs, free breakfast programs, that people have food to get them through those summer months. So that's reason number one to come yes. and see us at Rebath in Apple Valley. Reason number two, we're laying down in tubs right now.
15: That is right.
16: And so we invite you
15: to come and join us in the tub.
16: Fully clothed and no water, but we would happily soak with you.
15: Reason number three, how about the beautiful spread that Julie put out? The Baker's Wife, best cake donuts in the Twin Cities, apparently. So you could come and grab a donut, sit down, watch our broadcast. And reason number four, check out all of the beautiful bathroom displays and see what Rebath can do for you. That's pretty much my bathroom over there.
16: Oh, is that right? Let's go in it during the commercial break.
15: I would love to.
16: Did you get the thing in the corner where you can put your foot up so you can shave your legs?
15: I'm going to.
16: Oh, how nice.
15: Thank you.
16: Where are you? Have your legs been lasered? I know parts of you have been lasered.
15: I have not lasered my legs.
16: Really? That's kind of crazy to me that of all the places, if I was a woman, I would first.
15: It's very expensive, first of all.
16: Okay, because it's
15: square
16: inch.
15: So that's a large area, yes.
16: Okay, okay. Well, now other places make more sense.
15: Right.
16: Could I get my face lasered as a man if I never wanted to shave again? I'm just
15: yeah,
16: asking.
15: It would take a lot of sessions.
16: Oh, really?
15: So so just do the mustache like I did.
16: Yeah, it's the only part you left, and it looks nice.
15: Thank you. Thank you.
16: Anyway, yes, come see us at Rebath. We would love to say hello. We'll take a selfie, whatever you want to do. But we will hang out here in Apple Valley until noon. So this happened the other day when we were at El Burrito Mercado on Tuesday. We had several people just popping in saying, oh, I heard you talking, and I was close enough, and I thought, all right, fine. Hey, Siri, you know, navigate to,
15: yeah.
16: boom, and then they ended up there.
15: Yeah, that would be great. Just do that right now. What are you doing? Our buddy Andrea, who keeps scores for us, she keeps
16: yes.
15: stats on us, she might make her way over
16: oh,
15: here.
16: Oh, really?
15: So that'll be fun to meet our statistician.
16: Oh, I'd love to meet her. That
15: Me
16: would be
15: too.
16: Very exciting.
15: Well, Steve, today is the letter D.
16: Okay, this is great. We have been doing the letter countdown for all of you parents of littles. You know what this is like. It's happening in your kindergarten, first, second grade, whatever. The alphabet countdown toward the end of the year. Donna thought it'd be a good idea to do.
15: I thought it would be more fun if both of us did it and brought something in
16: and
15: every day.
16: When she suggested that, I felt something between an internal rage and just a despondence of that's the last thing that I want to add is one more thing. Now I'm going to let you down when I forget my item. So we said, we'll do this as long as you remember, and then it'll allow you to tap into that fun. And then you also might sense the pressure of, oh, crap, did I forget? We got through A. A was good.
15: What was A?
16: A was A.
15: A.
16: Nobody knows.
15: Nobody remembers.
16: You have
15: it was only 2 days ago.
16: Letter B was on Tuesday, and she did forget that day. And that was a...
15: I did not. I brought in a brush.
16: Donna Valentine. B. between you and your Lord.
15: And a blush brush, so that's double B.
16: She said to me at the beginning of the show, I forgot my B item. And then she randomly looked down and was like, okay, I have an item. Okay?
15: Okay, but I still had an item.
16: Between you and your priest, you forgot that day. So you need to feel the parent shame. Right. That's what I'm trying to communicate.
15: Yesterday was C.
16: She was great.
15: C was chimes.
16: It was chimes.
15: Okay.
16: C was chimes. They were wind chimes.
15: Okay.
16: They were chimes, but they were chimes. So today is D. Here's how we play the game. Welcome to class, everyone. Please sit on the crisscross applesauce. I will get five guesses, 20 questions style.
15: Yep.
16: And then I get one guess. So five questions to get some clues out of Donna. Question number one, is this D item something that you can wear?
15: No.
16: Dang it. Is this D item something that you can eat?
15: No.
16: Is this D item something that you would typically carry in a purse?
15: No.
16: Is this D item something that you would find routinely in a home?
15: Yes.
16: Is
15: it's your last one?
16: This D item something that would be considered decor?
15: No.
16: Okay. I have a guess.
15: Maybe.
16: I would like to say my guess, my one and only, duvet cover.
15: Wow, you're so close.
16: No way, really?
15: It is a dish towel.
16: That is not close. But thank you for being nice.
15: It's a dish towel.
16: Wow, super not close. But I just need to really firmly establish that, because I thought you were going to pull out something that was pretty much a blanket.
15: I thought about bringing a dandelion in today.
16: Oh, did you know?
15: I did, but I thought he'll never guess
16: that's
15: that.
16: That's a nice dish towel. We have one that's similar to that. You know what we ought to do? More towel swaps.
15: I would love to swap towels.
16: Yeah.
15: I don't want anything too loud or anything.
16: Yeah, we don't
15: I like it to be blendy-inny with the decor.
16: Yeah, you know what I saw recently? I saw these pictures on Instagram, and it was an artist who looks at photos through history, and they said, here is proof that the world is becoming less colorful. So, for instance, they had a picture of a mall from the 80s, and then a picture of a mall today. They had a picture of a car dealership from the 70s, a picture of a dealership today. Boy, when you see them side by side, there is a real, we have gone very, and it appeals to me, I like it, but it has gone very beige, very neutral, very gray, very white and black, less purple, orange, red, green, because those feel loud.
15: I want loud.
16: I see
15: I
16: that
15: want
16: by
15: loud.
16: Your shirt.
15: Thank you.
16: You're wearing your loud shirt.
15: It is so, and I've said it before, I've said it 100 times, it is so hard to find color, especially when it comes to clothing.
16: Yes.
15: Everything is, look at all of us. Look at this, neutral color, no offense to anybody, but neutral, right? Neutral. Let's go. What are we doing?
16: You know what, though? But then you put a lot of color in your house. You have to love.
15: I'm not even talking your house. I'm talking your clothing.
16: Yeah.
15: Like, give us an option.
16: You, when it comes to your house, if you do a loud color, you really do have to love that color. And I am so temperamental on things. Lou, I'm the bane of her existence when it comes to switching up decor things, because she is more of the mind. We've spent money on something. Let's now commit to that and get good use out of the thing that we purchased.
15: Yes.
16: Whereas 2 years later, I'm like, every curtain, let's swap them all out. What are we doing? You only live once. Curtains are so cheap, too, by the way.
15: They really are. Yeah, you can. They make a difference. You could go to, I don't want to say the name of the store, but Walmart has some really good curtains that just really make a room pop.
16: It's amazing. That's such a quick way to do a little makeover to your space. Last thing, on color, incidentally. We do like to talk a little lawn first block of the show. We like to get it out of our system. I was pulling more weeds yesterday. I sprayed the crap out of weeds, and tomorrow I'll do one last thing of preen and then just remulch and pray to the mulch and weed gods that all goes well. I've done my part, but I was looking into mulch. We have cypress colored mulch right now.
15: Cypress blend.
16: And it looks really nice. It looks natural. You know, it looks good. All this stuff loses its color after, like, you sneeze. Suddenly it's gone, all the color.
15: But it neutralizes.
16: I would love to. I'm going back and forth. Should I just do cypress again? Or it's all thin enough and it's gotten, you know, biodegraded enough where I could do a new color. I could do a dark brown. I've seen some people do black. I could do Cypress again. And this also. Also, if you have any ideas, you can email me, spatterson@mytalk1071.com. Send them directly to me. But I saw a guy going over old mulch. You know how you floofed your mulch recently?
15: Yes.
16: So Donna went out. She didn't get all new mulch. She instead just, like, by hand turned it over. And it sure enough had a different, richer color under there. And there was, like, moisture to
15: it. Yeah.
16: I saw a guy with a sprayer on his back. And once I saw one video, I saw 20 videos on YouTube. They sprayed their mulch, like spray painted it.
15: Oh, I see. Ooh.
16: So instead of going out and getting it, he had a sprayer on his back and then...
15: What kind of paint is he using?
16: He was using black mulch dye. My only question is, once that stuff turns over, isn't it going to start looking really bad? Like, everything better stay exactly in place.
15: Yeah.
16: But if you do the existing color, if you have black and it's just faded, then that might work as an upkeep.
15: We are really talking way too much about lawn care.
16: You're right. You're right. I know. And I hear it.
15: But it is one of those
16: it.
15: Things. It bugs you. You want to get it in place before June. You know, by Memorial Day, you want everything to be the way you want it to
16: look,
15: be.
16: We just talk a little bit before we really get moving in the show. And though it's not our sexiest, 8 out of 10 people listening right now have an opinion about mulch.
15: I know.
16: You know?
15: So send Steve an email.
16: Hey, but watch. Hey, I bet Tom Hanks probably has mulch. Say star names.
15: Oh, okay. Angelina Jolie. You think she's just leaving, like, grass and weeds?
16: Celine Dion, you think she's living in a mulch-free environment? Are you nuts? Taylor Swift probably has mulch, guys.
15: Yeah, and if not mulch, she's got little baby pebbles.
14: Brittany and Kendall.
17: Post Malone, Jelly Roll, they just announced that their big-ass stadium tour had to cancel 5 different shows. Posty was like, oh, we weren't prepared. We took on a little too much. No, you got Blue Dot Fever, because those weren't selling at all.
18: Those weren't selling.
19: And also, those tickets were $500 a pop, and I think they really overestimated, like, their
20: fan base
19: and the discretionary income.
17: We're seeing a lot of people suffering from Blue Dot Fever, which is an expression I never heard until yesterday on a Page Six article, and for that, Page Six, I thank you.
20: Yeah, you've never said that to Page Six before.
17: I respect them now. They gave me something of value for the first time.
19: All right, Page Six, you get one.
17: Yes.
20: You get one. Mike, you have Mike's respect for all of 10 minutes.
14: Brittany and Kendall with producer Mike. The next generation of talk radio, where talk is fun. 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

0: Hey, Donna.
1: Hey, guys. Welcome back. It is Donna and Steve. We are live at Rebath in Apple Valley. Thank you for having us. Julie York is with us.
0: This is a Food for Families broadcast that we're doing. 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So we appreciate you stepping up. 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
1: So now we talk to Julie, our hostess of the day. Thank
0: With
1: you for
0: the
1: having
0: hostess,
1: us.
0: The woman who knows the things when it comes to the world of Rebath.
1: And bathroom remodeling is all you do. And we've got to talk about a big misconception that people have when they hear Rebath. Sometimes they mix it up with somebody else and think that this is not a full bathroom remodel.
2: Yeah, no, we get that a lot. You hear from people often when I'm out at the state fair or a home and garden show or whatever, people walk up and they're like, how do you do a bathroom in a day? I'm like, well, we don't do a bathroom in a day.
1: Right.
2: And there are a lot of advertisements out that say that they do a bathroom in a day. Well, that's not us. That's not Rebath. Rebath actually does things the right way. We remove everything, replace it with new materials, and then remodel an entire bathroom for people.
1: Yes, taking it down to
2: so
1: the studs,
2: we're going
1: right?
2: all the way to the studs. We're making sure we're not covering anything up that might be, you know,
1: problem.
2: Water finds its way. So there's people that have, we've run into damage. We've run into things. Usually it's, you know, just a little bit of wood rot and things like that are pretty easy to repair and do what we need to do. But occasionally we've run into some nasty stuff. And those are the things that we don't want to be, you know, leaving people with, because the products we're putting in are guaranteed for life.
0: Right.
2: We want to make sure that we're not covering up something that's going to be a problem for people down the road. So I, you know, hope people come in, see our showroom. You get a better idea when you see, you know, hear what we actually do. I think even Steve was surprised when you were seeing some of the materials that we work with and the different options that we have, you know, what we actually can do for people. So I hope people can pop in and see us. Yeah.
0: You can help to work with different budgets as well. So,
2: absolutely.
0: I mean, there are different products available, different options for bathrooms available based on what that person might have for that project.
2: Exactly. And our design consultants come out to the home and they're better than I am. I mean, I'm actually not one of the designers. I don't go into people's homes on the regular, but I've seen a lot of bathrooms. I do a lot of things, but that's not my expertise. We have people that's all they do. They go into bathrooms every single day. They've seen bathrooms just like yours. They're going to have ideas. They're going to have advice. They're going to help people, you know, fit things into their budget, make things happen, and all of that. So, so I encourage people to come into our showroom first, get some good ideas, and then have one of our design consultants come out. And while we're talking about the Food for Families, we are the only South Metro drop-off, I think. I think there's a couple other places, maybe Eden Prairie, Prior Lake, but for like Burnsville, Lakeville, Apple Valley, Farmington, you folks that are listening in this area,
1: come on,
2: bring in food. You've got until the 22nd to drop off donations for the Food for Families. If you're here, you know, in the area today until noon, you can come and see Donna and Steve, because that's fun.
0: in real life. Yes, the club is.
1: We were getting a little loud here. I was a little concerned about your clients.
2: I think the people that are coming in today are coming in with a little bit of both intentions.
1: Okay, good.
0: But we got to quickly mention,
1: he's got to throw me under the
0: bus. I'm sorry, but as we were like looking at things, Donna and I up near the front of the store, and a woman comes in,
1: there
0: and
1: she
0: Donna
1: is.
0: Automatically presumes, and she says, hi, welcome in, please have a seat. We have donuts here, and you can sit and watch everything. I said, Donna, she might just be a customer coming in.
1: I said, she
0: can
1: still have a donut.
0: I said, I know, but she doesn't need to watch the presentation if she's looking to choose her next shower.
1: I know.
0: What's some of the hand-holding stuff that you have to walk people through? These are emotional decisions that people make when it comes to upgrading their home and a space that they've lived in and loved for a long time. How do you, what are some of those emotional hurdles that you help people through?
2: You know, I think a lot of people, they hate their bathroom. A lot of people truly do hate their bathroom.
0: Yeah.
2: But you get used to it. you learn to live with the things that you don't like. It becomes very easy to just kind of ignore the little things. Or like my husband and I stopped using our bathroom, and it was the one attached to our bedroom. Oh, so it was the most convenient. But then we started using the bathroom down in our lower level.
0: Because it was nicer.
2: Because it was better. We had a nicer bathroom down there. And it was like, this is what we do.
1: What do we do? You want to bring your work home with you?
2: Why are we not? And then it's funny because we ended up renting that house out, and now we have a bathroom, our home with only one bathroom.
1: Oh, how funny.
2: And our tub is robin's egg blue because our crews are too busy to do everybody else's and not do ours.
0: This is the cobbler's kids have no shoes.
2: We have no shoes. That's right. It's so sad.
1: Just for our listeners and for myself, about how long does it take to remodel a whole bathroom?
2: So when
1: everything.
2: We start a project, if all we're doing is a tub and a shower, that's usually 2 days. Okay. If we're doing a complete bathroom, tear out everything, start over, we're usually done in anywhere from 4 to 6 days.
1: Wow.
2: Like in a perfect world, we're in and out of somebody's home. We start on Monday, we're done by Friday.
0: Wow, that's great.
2: Like if you stay over the weekend, people don't like you anymore.
1: That's right.
2: You know, true. I mean, and we know that. You know, remodeling, it's inconvenient, it's messy, it's not fun for the family. So we try to do as much as we can to minimize that for people. Keep it easy.
1: What is the mess situation like at the end of the day one?
2: Well, and that's the thing. So all of our installers are employees of our company, and it's the same people coming back every single day. They don't want to leave a mess for themselves. They're cleaning up every day.
1: Sure.
2: Plus, they get it. They're homeowners themselves. They're you know, this is a real career. They're people that own homes. They get why it's important to keep somebody's home nice. So that's one of the things that we get complimented on all the time. And you know, our guys that do the work are just so conscientious and so good at everything that they're cleaning up after every day, making sure. And we don't leave dumpsters in people's yards.
1: That was my next question. Okay.
2: Like
1: wow.
2: we're actually taking everything away
1: every day,
2: every single day. Wow. So you don't have a big, huge, you know, mess all over your driveway, your yard or whatever.
1: Sure.
2: So,
1: okay.
2: Yeah.
0: We're talking with Julie from Rebath. We're here live at Rebath in Apple Valley. This is a Food for Families broadcast. Julie, what are some of the trends that you're seeing people gravitate towards? What are you seeing people choose a lot as they get their bathrooms redone?
2: So a lot of people have those giant corner tubs that they haven't used in a decade. Nice. And that's just, those are coming out. What people are doing with that, some people are putting in more conventional tubs. Some people are putting in those cute little freestanding tubs. Some people are just getting rid of the tub altogether to put in a makeup table, maybe a nice linen cabinet, you know, something else that's going to be more functional for the space. That's what our design consultants help people figure out. How do you want to use the space? How do you, you know, part of it too is, you know, we're also like family therapy sometimes for people.
0: I bet you are.
1: You're like bartenders.
2: It's trying to figure out like, what do you need? You know, are you guys fighting over one vanity? You know,
1: right.
2: Do we need a double vanity? Do we need an extra space? Things like that, that we're helping people figure out what's going to make sense for their home and their daily life. You
1: sure.
2: know, that's a big thing. So those are the kinds of things that we're seeing a lot of. A lot of people right now, we're kind of getting back to some of the more earthy colors. For a while, it was all gray and matte black and stuff like that. Now we're starting to see more of the earthy, you know, warmer tones again. So, you know, everything's got a cycle. Everything comes,
0: so
2: you know.
0: True.
2: Yeah.
1: And you can never go wrong with the subway tiles.
2: So, and that's the funny thing is that, you know, a lot of people, we've got so many different options, colors and things like that, but white subway tile is still the most popular thing people do.
1: Yeah, it's pretty.
2: And you put that with the chrome, and it's just going to be timeless.
0: Like, yeah.
2: It's safe. It's an easy thing. And it's beautiful. It just looks fresh. It looks clean. It's gorgeous.
1: And what's nice is you don't have to seal it. Your product here.
2: Correct.
1: You know, I bet there are a lot of people who don't realize the reason your tile doesn't look so great anymore is because you're supposed to be sealing it every year.
2: Well, tile is fine. It's the grout that's the problem.
1: Yes.
2: I mean,
1: yes.
2: That's when people run into trouble in their bathroom. So by our materials have the look and the feel of different tile, stone, things like that, that don't need to be resealed.
1: Right.
2: Because they are groutless. So it's still beautiful, very easy to maintain, very easy to clean, great warranties. You know, that's what people get when they work with the materials that we have to offer here. So
0: She's Julie from Rebath. She's ready to help you if you happen to be one of those people who says, gosh, I just kind of hate my bathroom. You can reach out to Rebath. You can also swing by Rebath. Again, they are a drop-off location here at their showroom in Apple Valley until May 22nd. And again, the only real Deep South Metro drop-off location. So if you happen to be in the area and you want to participate in the Food for Families donations that we're doing at My Talk, we would love it if you would drop by here. Dawn, I got to tell you,
1: at the beginning,
0: I was going to jump in at the beginning and mention this, but I didn't want to freak you out. She mentioned, you know, they're not trying to do it in one day. They want to do it the right way, really
1: right.
0: Get down to the studs and make sure that there's a good foundation before they put the new beautiful stuff in. She mentioned sometimes they'll find wood rot in some people's homes.
1: I think you might have wood rot.
0: I don't think I have wood rot. I think your house might
1: this
0: have wood
1: rot.
0: This
1: is what he does to me. This is what he does. He likes to plant these little seeds to make me paranoid as I'm driving home.
0: We just
1: going,
0: need to emotionally
1: have,
0: prepare.
1: If you could
0: for
1: hear the little
0: oh,
1: voice
0: sure.
1: in my head, it's like, do I have wood rot?
0: Signs you have wood rot without seeing the studs yet. Yes, Donna's going to be sniffing the drywall tonight.
1: It's probably less common than it is common. Right, Julie? Correct. Yes.
2: It is not something, this should not keep anyone up at night. Okay. But, you know, it's not uncommon for us to find a little bit of subfloor might need to get patched in and replaced and things like that.
1: Oh, that's fine.
0: They're going to hold your hand through this whole process.
1: I know.
0: They're going to take great care of you.
1: I know. I'm so excited. We're going to meet after the show today, so that'll be really great.
0: Julie, thank you so much. Thank you to our friends at Rebath for partnering with us for Food for Families and providing us a broadcast location today and a drop-off location as well.
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0: 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It is time for me to win a game.
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3: Welcome back to the College of Pop Culture Knowledge, everybody. It's Donna Valentine with her 141 points trailing Steve Patterson with his 174 points. Yes, it's a 33-point lead for Steve going into the game today, which means Donna is eligible for the lifeline. We are heading out to Hudson, Wisconsin, and we are saying good morning to Barb.
0: Hi, Barb.
4: Hello.
0: Hi.
5: How are you today? How's life in Hudson?
4: Good. I'm actually driving to Arkansas right now. We are in Missouri.
0: Wow.
5: Oh my gosh.
0: What's happening in Arkansas?
4: A wedding for my nephew.
0: Oh, that's so fun.
5: Have you been to Arkansas before?
4: Once.
5: What's it like?
4: It's actually really pretty.
5: I believe it.
4: Surprisingly, really pretty.
5: Yeah.
0: Nice. Okay.
5: That's great. Well, congratulations to your nephew.
0: Do you have people in the car with you?
4: I do. My husband, Brent, my daughter, Brielle, and grandson, Lucas.
5: Wow.
0: Brielle and Lucas.
5: And Barb. Barb, Brent, and Brielle. So that's a triple B situation with that family.
4: It is.
3: And then there's Lucas.
4: It is.
5: Yeah, and then Lucas. Well, what up, Lucas? How old's Lucas, by the way?
4: Lucas is 8.
0: All right.
5: All right. This is great.
0: Right,
5: everybody's
0: going to
5: be able to help in different ways. Donna, you should win today.
0: I know.
5: It's you
0: I
5: and
0: got four
5: lifelines.
0: I know. I got four lifelines. This is great.
5: Let us find out from Professor Stormer what today's clue is.
3: All right. Well, for today's topic, actually, this actor was our voice for Whose Voice Is It Anyway yesterday, live from Rebath. And frankly, I just picked this guy because I just enjoy when Steve does an impression of him. And I'm surprised we actually haven't done this actor trivia yet for the College of Pop Culture Knowledge. Mm. That actor, Vin Diesel. We're doing Diesel trivia today for
0: Donna. Oh, boy. Okay. Boy,
3: I love it.
0: I feel like the last month, things have been very difficult, the topics.
5: Look, it's you and four people in a car to Arkansas.
4: If Brent the five, gave a thumbs up.
5: Brent,
0: all right.
5: Oh, Brent feels okay, good right. about Vin Diesel. All right, if you five knuckleheads together can't beat me, then I deserve to win, but I believe in you, and Vin believes in you. I'll step out now. Tell me when it's my time, okay?
3: Sounds good. All right, and Barb, Brent, Brielle, and Lucas, I'm going to put you on hold really quick as we go over the first round of questions with Donna. Again, some Vin Diesel trivia today, Miss Valentine. Are you ready, even though you're going to say you're not ready?
0: Okay, I'm ready.
3: Oh, wow. What a surprise. All right, let's begin with this first question. All right, Vin Diesel is the voice of this tree-like creature in the Guardians of the Galaxy movies.
0: Groot.
3: He was in the movie The Pacifier, which he starred alongside this Gilmore Girls actress.
0: Oh, Lauren. I'll come back to that.
3: And he appeared in this 1998 Steven Spielberg movie.
0: Oh, geez. Oh, gosh. I don't know. Let me go back to Lauren Graham and the Spielberg movie.
3: 1998.
0: I don't know because I can't think.
3: All right, time is up. All right, let's bring Barb, Brent, Brielle, and Lucas back into the conversation. All right, guys, you heard my Vin Diesel questions. You heard Donna's answers. Would you like to change any of Donna's answers?
4: No, and we are not to be much help, unfortunately. Sorry.
0: That's okay. It's a hard topic.
3: That's okay.
4: It is.
3: Appreciate you guys anyway. I'm going to put you on hold one more time. Let's bring Steve back into the room now. Come on back, Steve.
0: Come on, Stevie. Steve.
5: Alrighty, I gotcha.
3: All right, Steve, we're digging Vin Diesel trivia, arguably one of your favorite actors and arguably your best impression, that's for sure. Right up there with Snoop Dogg. Who else do you do a good impression of?
5: Oh, geez, Louise.
3: It's really those two.
5: Owen Wilson. I used to do Owen Wilson more, but only one word.
3: And that word is?
6: Wow.
3: You're a good dog. You're a good dog.
6: What are you talking about?
3: All right, we'll find a fourth one over the weekend. I'm sure we'll get that figured out. All right, you ready for Vin Diesel trivia, Steve?
5: I am ready.
3: Great, let's begin with this one. All right, Vin Diesel is the voice of this tree-like creature in the Guardians of the Galaxy movies.
5: Groot.
3: He was in the movie The Pacifier, where he starred alongside this Gilmore Girls actress.
5: Lauren Graham.
3: And he appeared in this 1998 Steven Spielberg movie.
0: Oh. Dang it.
5: I'm going to say Jurassic Park 3. 2.
0: You know, you said Steven Spielberg and I heard Stephen King.
3: Oh.
0: What a bummer.
5: I don't think I got it anyway, Donna.
0: That's all right.
3: All right, so let's bring Barb, Brent, Brielle, and Lucas back into the conversation. They're driving in Missouri right now on their way to Arkansas. Let's see if they get to spin the wheel today and help Donna out. All right, question number one. Vin Diesel is the voice of this tree-like creature in the Guardians of the Galaxy movies. You all said, I am Groot. Correct answer is Groot. You are on the board. Good job, guys.
5: All right.
3: All right, question number two. Vin Diesel was in the movie The Pacifier, where he starred alongside this Gilmore Girls actress. You all said Lauren Graham. Correct answer is Lauren Graham. Two for two. Great job, you guys.
5: Hey, good job, guys.
3: Final question we go. Vin Diesel appeared in this 1998 Steven Spielberg movie, not Stephen King, Steven Spielberg. Donna, Barb, Brent, Brielle, and Lucas. You guys left this question blank. Five people, and we still left the question blank.
0: I know. That's okay.
3: Fair enough. That's all right. Steve, you said Jurassic Park 3, but then last second you changed it to Jurassic Park 2. The correct answer is...
7: Show me 2.
3: Saving Private Ryan.
0: Oh.
3: You guys both got it wrong. Yes, wow. That came out in 98. Means we got to go to the bonus round, folks. And we'll start to give out the clues. If any of our contestants, including Barb, Brent, Brielle, and Lucas, if you figure out what the answer is, yell out your name. Your name's your buzzer. Okay, guys?
5: Okay.
0: Okay. Yes.
3: Okay. Here we go. All right. Vin Diesel's first movie role was in the 1990 film Awakenings, which starred Robert
5: Steve.
3: De Niro.
0: Oh, no, son of a gun.
5: Whoa. I know.
0: Come on.
5: I think I may have jumped the gun here, but I'm going to say Robin
0: Dang
5: Williams
0: it.
5: Is my guess.
3: Robin Williams. Darn tune it is. Way to go, Steve. Wow, I thought that was going to be a blind spot. Clearly it was not.
0: No.
3: You're the winner today in the College of Pop Culture Knowledge.
5: Man. Well, listen, I feel good about winning. I feel fine about beating Donna. I feel badly about beating the family en route to Arkansas, so I don't feel good about
4: Congratulations.
5: Oh, geez.
0: Dang
5: well, how
0: it.
5: About this? Can
0: I'm
5: you
0: sorry, guys,
5: Barb, maybe you and Brent and
0: Brielle
5: and Lucas... Maybe all could spin the wheel together and give us your biggest, loudest spin from
4: Ready?
5: Missouri.
4: 1, 2, 3. Oh!
3: Great spin, you guys. Great
5: they
3: spin.
5: All bailed on their...
3: And today's game for Steve Patterson was worth 4 points today. No whammy Woo-hoo! For Steve. He
5: all
3: extends
5: right.
3: his lead. He all is right. now going up to 178 points. Well, Donna stays at 100. And 41 points.
0: This is unbelievable.
5: Well,
0: I'm sorry too, Barb.
4: No worries.
0: Call us another time.
4: I'm a long time first time. Was it long time first time?
0: Yeah.
5: Oh,
0: long time listener, first time caller. Yeah.
5: Yes.
0: Long time first time.
5: We love
0: Thank
5: those.
0: You. We love you. Enjoy the wedding with the family.
5: Yes. Have
4: Thank
5: a great
4: you.
5: Trip. All right. Thank
0: Bye.
5: You guys.
4: Say goodbye. Bye.
0: Bye.
5: Bye, everybody. Bye. See you, Lucas.
0: See you, Brent.
5: Lucas.
0: See you, Brielle.
5: Barb.
0: Hey, Brand.
5: That was nice.
0: That was fun. Like... road tripping it. That's so fun.
5: In my head, they were in a
0: van.
5: Was it called a Chrysler Fifth Avenue? Do you remember the Fifth Avenues?
0: It's like a Cadillac-y kind of thing.
5: Kind of. Yeah, maybe like a poor
0: a luxury
5: man's Cadillac. My grandfather had a Fifth Avenue car, and anyway, that's what I envisioned them in. I don't know why.
0: It's fun. I picture them in the Dumb and Dumber van with the dog face on the front.
5: That works, too. It was a Chrysler Fifth Avenue.
0: Oh, okay. A Chrysler. Nice.
5: Just all in right. tight quarters all near each other. All right. Let us now play the bonus point for onesies.
3: We already did that.
5: Okay. Great. All right. Sorry, guys. Listen.
0: Listen. It's okay.
5: We're doing fine.
0: It's a living, breathing show. Everything is fine.
5: Let me pull up a couple things here.
0: Okay, sure.
5: You okay with that?
0: I love everything about what you're saying.
5: I found some pretty interesting hacks on the internet recently. Hacks aren't always great online, but I feel like some of these I've thought, oh, that's a pretty good idea. That's a pretty good idea. I keep a beach towel in my car at all times, says someone online. That's a great idea. Endless uses, especially for kids. You need to, something to change a baby on, beach towel.
0: Sure.
5: Kid went through every change of clothes,
0: beach towel. Dog's feet got dirty,
5: beach towel. Somebody puked or spilled on the car, beach towel.
0: Sure.
5: That's pretty good. Need something to picnic on? Beach towel.
0: You got to pee on the side of the road?
5: Beach towel.
0: That's right.
5: Bleachers too hot, too cold, or too hard? Beach towel.
0: That's right.
5: Toddler needs somewhere to nap during an older sibling's game?
0: Beach towel. All right.
5: I see us growing this thing, Donna.
0: I know.
5: I want us to go to freaking arenas.
0: It is a good idea to have a towel in your car for sure.
5: But Donna, I was just getting started on my vision.
0: Oh, sorry. Okay, go ahead. Fireworks.
5: Why'd you get suddenly
0: beach towel.
5: Practical? No, yes. But like, going to a convention center, an arena, and it's filled. It's a capacity crowd. Folks.
7: Yeah.
5: And then we come out, and then we're just telling people, guess what we're going to talk about? The uses of a beach towel. And then we just start saying stuff one at a time. And the whole crowd, 18,000 strong, chants, beach towel. So your brain never works like that, does it?
0: Not really, no. No, but I had dreams last night about the sea hag again. And I was like, Donna, it is ridiculous that the sea hag is going to come up from under the bed.
5: But not totally impossible.
0: Not completely impossible. So I didn't sleep last night. Thanks for asking. Beach towel.
5: All right. Not the way I thought it'd get used, but I like that we turned beach towel into an any phrase.
0: That's right.
5: You can say it anytime, anywhere, folks.
0: Beach towel.
5: All right.
0: All right. On that note.
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16: 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They want to have fun.
0: They want to have fun. Hey! It is the final stretch of the Donna and Steve show right here on My Talk 107.1, where talk is fun.
5: Hey, Donna.
0: Hey, buddy.
5: Hi, buddy. What's going on? What do you got?
0: Do you want to know about this California thing?
5: I lived in California for the better part of 8 years, and the highways and the traveling in general was very problematic. I think this latest idea might be very bad.
0: I think you might be right, and I don't know how they could even make this work. California has been developing a high-speed rail system for a long time, decades, and they don't have very much to show for it right now. So now they would like to try something even more crazy, and that is high-speed buses. The California Department of Transportation is exploring the idea of buses that could travel up to 140 miles per hour on its freeways.
5: That
0: what
5: is bad.
0: Correct.
5: Now, I think they would have it behind like a corridor in a little, or you know, a Jersey wall barrier.
0: Sure, like a track or whatever their own.
5: I don't think it would be on a track, though. I think it would just be on a dedicated lane. But I don't think it would be on a track by nature of being a bus, not a tram or a train.
0: Yeah, it's so strange.
5: And I'm sorry, all somebody needs to do is sneeze at 140 miles an hour, and that story does not end great.
0: Yeah, I don't think this is... I'd like to hear more details. These are going to be... Okay, so obviously they're not going to be taking people on short commutes. They're for long-distance interstate travel. But again, going 140 miles per hour in the LA area where what the average speed is, you know, 15 miles per hour.
5: Right.
0: It's like, how is this going to work?
5: Well, listen.
0: I don't know.
5: It's California is sort of strikes me like New York. Cool to visit, but it takes a certain sort of person to embrace the grind that comes with living in these places. If you live out there in California, the weather is awesome. It's great all the time. You get so much sunshine, and there's a lot of perks. If you live in New York, you get the energy of the city. You get Central Park. You get there's just a heartbeat there that just beats differently than the rest of America. However, you have to pay tons of money to live in these places. And it feels like there's a lot of energy just to get through a given week there.
0: Yeah.
5: I'll do my little trips out there and

0: this should be compensated aggressively. Please consider, giving Donna and Steve huge raises, bonus checks, company cars, or at a minimum, a ceremonial wheelbarrow of cash. Thank you for your prompt attention to this matter. Signed, a listener with excellent taste.
1: Wow. Huh.
0: I have a confession.
1: You wrote it.
0: ChatGPT did.
1: Okay.
0: But I just thought it'd be fun to read one like that, you know?
1: I loved it.
0: Sometimes you get a couple sideways emails during the week and you need to create a fake one that boosts you back up.
1: Yeah.
0: You know?
1: That's great.
0: I didn't argue with anything I read, you know?
1: Nor did I.
0: Well, Donna.
1: I kind of like the idea.
0: Donna.
1: What?
0: Stop it.
1: All right.
0: I told my children how expensive each one of them are last night because of the study that you gave. I said, look around this table. I love you all, and you will cost your mother and I approximately, according to a new study, $1.2 million in total.
1: How did they feel about that?
0: I feel like we need to do some financial lessons with them again.
1: I think you're right.
0: To explain the cost of things.
1: How are they doing with their stocks?
0: I don't know. They took their money out back in the day.
1: Oh.
0: Like after we did the 6-month experiment. I've told them, though, they can put money that they earn. It can get invested. There are ways to get it invested. Even the app that we have called Greenlight, which is a child debit card app. Parents can add money for chores and things like that. It's pretty slick. But anyway, it has an investing option on it, but none of them have taken advantage of it.
1: Do they understand that they can make a lot more money by investing it instead of just letting it sit somewhere, you know?
0: Yes, they do. But,
1: okay,
0: you know, what are you going to do?
1: I know what you're going to do with their kids.
0: You can lead a horse to water.
1: That's right.
0: But?
1: Can't make them drink.
0: Can't make them drink.
1: That's right. They should say a camel.
0: I feel like a camel might instinctively be ready for some more water.
1: You know what's crazy? Is my dog is, what's the word? Adverse to water? Aversion. It has an aversion to water. Has an aversion.
0: This is good. I think you got there on your own.
1: My dog does not like water. She can be so dehydrated and tired, but if you start offering her water, she acts like you're trying to poison her and starts running away.
0: Yeah, dogs can be weird like that.
1: What do you think that's about?
0: I think we underestimate how stupid they are sometimes.
1: Okay.
0: Right? And we say this with love. They're smart in some ways, but also sort of dumb in other ways. They're knuckleheads.
1: Yeah, and it's like, just drink. I'm not trying to kill you.
0: Yeah, they're like, uh-huh. Oh, I bet you want me to drink that water, right?
1: Don't you?
0: You see me panting. I'm just going to go in.
1: And then they'll be like, let's swap.
0: That's right.
1: You give me your glass. First. Dogs are dumb. It's so true.
0: Dumb are dogs.
1: I know. Hey, this is kind of fun. Will Ferrell is going to be hosting the last show of Saturday Night Live season this Saturday. Paul McCartney is going to be your musical guest.
0: Dang.
1: And I think it's going to be great.
0: Going out with a bang.
1: Yeah.
0: Will Ferrell, for me, is must-see TV on SNL. It's great to get him back home. He's just so great. I'll be curious if he's going to reboot any of his old characters.
1: I bet he will. Can you say his name again?
0: Will Ferrell. What the hell? What?
1: It just sounded weird when you said it. You were like, whoa, whoa, whoa.
0: Will Ferrell. Ferrell.
1: Will Ferrell.
2: Will Ferrell.
0: Say it again.
2: Will Ferrell.
0: Yeah, Will Ferrell. That's what I do.
1: Ferrell. Ferrell.
0: It's something Will with Ferrell. My W's and my L's.
1: It's the L's.
0: Where do you go to see a movie theater? let me do it again. Where do you go see a movie in public?
1: A movie theater.
0: Now say it like you normally do.
1: Movie theater.
0: She laughs buoyantly.
1: Because we're both dummies.
0: We're stupid. Jeremy.
1: What do you say?
0: Jeremy Orange. The theater.
1: Wait,
0: is on Orange Avenue, Jeremy.
1: How do you say it? Jeremy?
0: Jeremy.
1: Say it again.
0: Jeremy. I could go Jeremy. But I'm not going to do
3: Jeremy.

0: Come down for moose soup after.
1: Yeah. We haven't talked to him in a long time.
2: He's alone, so
1: oh, he's gonna be stressed.
2: We can help, but our listeners have been asking where he's been. We'll keep it short, okay?
3: Soup of the day.
2: We're gonna find out what the soup of the day is that none of you can have.
1: Oh, no.
2: Oh, come on, Brian. Brian, come on. Answer. Come on, you can do it. You can do it.
1: Come on, Brian.
4: Hubbard Cafeteria, please leave a message.
5: No soup for you.
2: Oh, well.
1: It's okay.
2: I'm going to guess beef barley.
1: And I'll guess chicken wild rice.
2: All right.
1: Send us your guesses all throughout the weekend, and we'll read them in the order in which they were received on Monday. We love you guys.
2: Thank you for listening.
1: Thanks for hanging out with us. We'll be back Monday. Bradley and Dawn are in next. Bye.
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8: 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Woman 1 says, "Cold day, huh?" Woman 2, "What's that?" Woman 1, "Kinda cold today." Woman 2, "Yeah, wasn't expecting that." Woman 1, "What is it, 47 degrees? 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Woman 2, "That would be sad." 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Woman 2, "The weather." 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
11: ABC News, I'm Dave Packer. The Trump administration now ramping up pressure on Cuba.
12: Sources tell ABC News that the U.S. could announce a criminal indictment against former Cuban President Raul Castro as early as next week. Now, this is being investigated by the Southern District of Florida, and it stems around the 1996 shootdown of planes that were operated by the humanitarian group Brothers of the Rescue.
13: ABC's Alex Brochet. President Trump posting on social media that American and Nigerian forces executed a mission to eliminate ISIS leader Abu Bilal al-Manuki. President writing in the post, al-Manuki will no longer terrorize the people of Africa or help plan operations to target Americans. South Carolina prosecutors signaling they may pursue the death penalty in the retrial of Alec Murdoch. The World Health Organization has determined that Ebola outbreak in Chicago, in Congo and Uganda constitutes a public health emergency of international concern. This is ABC News.
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15: Hey, Dawn, we sure had some fun adventures on the show earlier.
16: Did we? It was so long ago. What did we do again?
15: Here, I'll replay some of it for you. Right here during the Bradley and Dawn replay on My Talk 107.1.
16: Thanks for doing that.
17: That's nasty.
18: Bradley and Dawn.
19: A Jason Stormer production.
16: Welcome to the show. Well, you played a sound clip right as I was going to talk. You played Ham. Welcome
15: That's
16: to the show.
15: That's because the ham is back in town.
16: That's right. Hey, welcome to the Adventures of Bradley and Dawn on this beautiful Tuesday. Oh my
15: Spiral
16: gosh.
15: Slice for your pleasure.
16: As he shuts the blinds, as I was looking outside this beautiful Tuesday, and now it's
15: God,
16: complete
15: how dare
16: darkness.
15: He?
16: It's fine.
15: Rude.
16: I was in a very warm place. Didn't really prepare for that. I went to Missouri over Mother's Day weekend and Friday and yesterday, you know, took time to travel. I looked at the weather forecast before I left, and it said it was going to rain every day I was there, that it was going to be 60. That is not what happened.
15: Oh,
16: and
15: good.
16: So what I packed for was 60 and cold and rainy.
15: So you had to take your top off?
16: Yeah, all the time.
15: Okay.
16: Everywhere I went. Price cutter, didn't matter.
15: Price cutter, to the
16: Dickie's
15: ditch.
16: Barbecue, whatever.
15: How was the barbecue?
16: Really Salty. Good. Really good, yes. So I went there, visited, stayed with my sister. And then my other sister has a farm. And so
15: yeah,
16: it's
15: she's
16: always
15: got a cute
16: fun.
15: Little hobby farm, right? With
16: she
15: animals.
16: Does. Yes, with a huge barn.
15: Goats and critters.
16: That's right. So they have now peacocks, and then one peacock is sitting on 4 eggs.
15: Uh-oh.
16: So we have, they have four peacocks.
15: That was
16: peacocks.
15: A peahen sitting on them eggs.
16: That's right, peahen. Exactly right. So that, she has baby goats, she has some sheep and some, oh my gosh, everything. Chickens, you name it. So it was fun to see the animals.
15: So you got to play Dr. Doolittle.
16: I did. And her daughter who lives next door, my niece, they have a bunch of ducks. So
15: what kind of ducky poos?
16: Well, there's call ducks. That,
15: What's a call duck?
16: A call duck is a smaller duck than a regular duck, yeah.
15: Okay.
16: And, excuse me, people show those, like, at the fair, and
15: oh, okay.
16: They're very pretty little ducks. There was a duck brokering going on, like a duck deal.
15: Duck deal?
16: Happening.
15: Like Duck Dynasty? What's
16: kinda
15: going
16: like
15: on?
16: That. So her husband was selling ducks to a lady that came over.
15: Oh, okay.
16: And so she's holding this duck that's squirming that she's going to buy. It's just fun to be around people like that, that their world is just, you know, it's animals, you
15: yeah.
16: know? And she's talking
15: what do they
16: about
15: do with these ducks.
16: Well, she shows ducks.
15: Okay. She's so a duck shower.
16: Yes. Like at, you know, fairs and things like that.
15: Yeah. It's like a hobby.
16: Yeah, just like when you go to the Minnesota State Fair and all the people that have animals.
17: Yeah.
16: So she does that. And that lady was talking about that there's a cave on her property.
17: Okay.
16: And there was some kind of animal like stalking. Ooh. And she heard it. And then she's walking along the path. And then it was, you know, like stalking her animals.
17: Mountain lion.
16: Yes.
17: Ooh.
16: She heard it scream like a woman, which means that's like not a, a bobcat's going to sound like a little cat. It's kind of cute. No, a mountain lion is going to sound like a woman screaming its head off. It's terrifying.
17: That would be terrifying. What
16: and
17: do you do? Carry a shotgun?
16: Well, she said she started walking real fast. But yeah, she was talking about that. And then just the whole weekend was great because I got to hang out with my grandnephew, I guess it would be. He's three.
17: So your grandnephew is your
16: My niece's son.
17: Okay.
16: Yeah.
17: Yeah.
16: And so he is the center of attention always. His name is Bridger, and he is, you know, everyone wants to know what Bridger's doing. My mom had us over for Mother's Day,
17: That's sweet.
16: I brought you duck eggs.
17: Oh, thank you.
16: And little pretty chicken eggs that are fresh.
17: I'll
16: like
17: make a nice duck omelet.
16: Duck eggs are pretty big.
17: Yeah. No, I've had. I see them in the. I don't really. I haven't. I can't think of the last time I've had a duck egg, but I see them at the co-op. They do sell them there.
16: Yeah.
17: Because they're fancy.
16: They are, and they are right from those ducks' butts.
17: Okay. It's technically, I guess you could say it's their butt. It's their cloaca.
16: Cloaca, yeah. They are twice as big as a regular egg, so
17: That's cool.
16: Get ready.
17: All right.
16: Yeah. And the yolk is bigger, too. So
17: I like a big yolk.
16: And then I've got pretty little chicken eggs. Now, Stormer.
20: Yes, ma'am.
16: Do you want pretty little chicken eggs?
17: Pretty little chicken eggs.
20: I'm not the biggest egg guy to begin with, so I'd rather them go to somewhere or someone else who will actually thoroughly enjoy
16: them.
20: Great
16: answer. Great answer. Yeah. Yes, yes,
17: She's
16: yes.
17: like, yeah, because you're not getting them.
16: It's fine. Yeah, I don't want to give people eggs, but I didn't know if you actually wanted the duck eggs. They were very proud to send these eggs home for you, Bradley.
17: Oh, that's
16: they
17: sweet.
16: Wanted you
17: no,
16: to...
17: look, anything off a farm that's real, that ate off the ground from nature versus some kind of weird, you know, industrial thing.
16: Oh, yeah, they're
17: I'm
16: free range.
17: For it. Jamie and I will have that as a nice omelet this coming weekend.
16: That's awesome.
17: Or an egg bake or something. I'll do something fun with it.
16: Now,
17: do you don't, you're not going to cook with them or eat with them?
16: I'm going to take some of them. Okay. I'm going to give you like
17: what
16: half.
17: Are you going to do, make scrambled eggs or something?
16: I love hard-boiled. An omelet.
17: Yeah.
16: You know, just a, or an egg bake. Yeah. I mean, yeah. I usually take, you know, bell peppers and then saute those with mushrooms.
17: Oh, sure.
16: Put some spinach in there, maybe
17: Denver
16: a little cheese.
17: Omelet.
16: Yeah.
17: Yeah.
16: It's always good. I don't really like to add meat to omelets. It's a little bit too much for me, but anyway. Here I am. I'm back. How was your lovely vacation from me?
17: Oh, God. I was like, I didn't go on vacation. Girl, we didn't have a vacation. We did have a lot of fun, though. So, again, big thanks to, as we mentioned, Leah on Friday, and then Paul McGuire Grimes was in yesterday. It's always fun, you know, to have those folks in. So they did a good job holding up the fort while you were holding down the fort, holding up the fort, whatever.
16: Holding it down.
17: They were holding something. So, but we're glad to have you back, obviously.
16: Awesome.
17: And glad you got a little, you know, breath of fresh air.
16: Yeah, it was really nice. It was good. I love, you know, being, my daughter had a little bit of time to come over. She actually, I did not plan this very well, or she didn't plan it very well, but she's actually moving right now into another place. And so she's gave herself like a week to move, and it happens to be the week that I'm there.
17: Of course.
16: So
17: did she know you were coming though?
16: She knew I was coming. Oh, okay. Yeah. So she came over for Sunday for Mother's Day, but she just couldn't get away on Saturday. But,
17: well, good. I'm glad you got to see your daughter and you got to see your mama.
16: And my sisters, you know,
17: yeah,
16: I just wish that they were closer. That's all. You know, it's kind of hard to leave because it's like, oh.
17: Well, of course.
16: You know, we literally talk nonstop. It's just like, and MC was like, woo, I got to take a nap.
17: Yeah.
16: All this farm talk.
17: Ladies catching
16: and church
17: up.
16: Talk. Yeah, so, nope, but it's good to be back, and the way back was a lot better than the way down, because we hit some Kansas City traffic, four separate wrecks, we heard the the highway patrol guy say, and it took us like an extra 3 hours to get there. Right. Yeah.
17: That's so crazy.
16: It took us like 11
17: three
16: and a half
17: extra hours.
16: Yeah. So there was also this torrential downpour, like tornado like conditions for about 45 minutes.
17: Wow.
16: It should have taken us an hour and a half at that point to get home, but that was 2 hours. And then Kansas City was, you know, you just, it's just what happens when you're traveling.
17: Yeah.
16: You know?
0: Next week, we have a special guest host on the BK Show.
21: Is this Burger King? What is BK?
0: Julia, you cannot have it your way, to be clear.
21: Oh, come on. I'm so excited.
0: I'm so excited. Tell me you're bringing back Julia's random thoughts.
21: I'm not expecting to work at all that week.
0: So literally nothing's changed? Good to know.
21: Oh, wow. Slam. It's just random. That's all it is.
0: Julia's going to be on the BK Show the week of May 18th. I'm so excited.
21: Me too.
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2: Why don't you tell me about your dream?
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3: I was driving my car, and I couldn't control it. Then I fell off a cliff with Leonardo DiCaprio.
2: Do you know what this dream means?
5: Dreamweaver Dawn. Dreamweaver Dawn.
16: Hello.
17: You want to do some dreams?
16: Yes. Do you want to talk about gas prices?
17: Yeah. So I transported myself into the future in the last segment, mm-hmm. but now I've come back to the present, and we'll be doing the gas story after the dream segment, which is what we do every Wednesday at this time. Oh, that's for the gas segment. Sorry.
16: Oh.
17: Every week, Dawn interprets your dreams. You can get your dream interpreted if you keep listening to the end of the segment. All right, let's start with Jody. She sent you a dream, Dawn. And okay. Jody says, Dear Dawn, my dream starts as my family and I are coming home and going to the basement. For some reason, we have a porta potty down there. My son goes to use the porta potty and opens the doors to find two men, burglars, hiding in there. The next thing I know, they're running upstairs to get away and we're chasing them. Love your show.
16: It sounds terrifying. Okay. So when you dream about a basement, these are lower level thoughts, okay? Because a house is a frame of mind. So we start when we're, you know, when you're having lower level thoughts that are like maybe thoughts that are non-productive, they're not good for you, and you kind of get stuck in those. Mm-hmm. So that's what it is when you dream about a basement. Porta potty, that's okay. So this represents you're dreaming about a time when you eliminated unneeded thoughts that weren't doing you any good. Okay. So the lower level thoughts are in the basement, and a bathroom is where you, you know, get rid of waste that you don't need. Well, that's still, it has to do with the mind as well. So sometimes you just have to purge those thoughts. Maybe it's just to yourself, you get them out and you're like, all right, I'm done. You know, complaining about that, and now I'm going to move on. Okay.
17: Yeah.
16: And then it's good that you were chasing the burglars that you saw, because if they're chasing you, that would have to do with some type of a change that you're avoiding. But you are chasing the burglars. You know how to reclaim your space, your mental space, drive out distractions and threats that would cause harm to you. Okay, so that is what this is about. You're having a bunch of thoughts that you know aren't good for you, and you were able to get rid of those thoughts. You recognize that they were there, because sometimes, you know, you can go all day and have all of these thoughts about, you know, things that you make up about yourself that aren't great, mm-hmm. that aren't real, and somebody said something to you and you took it the wrong way, and you can like really make it fester. And you can go through your whole day and not even realize how you've just been like a prisoner of these dumb thoughts.
17: Yeah.
16: You know,
17: oh, that happens to me all the time.
16: It's just like you can be aware of them, and that's good. That's a good first step. And then you can get rid of them. So yeah. This is a great dream, Jody, even though
17: poop
16: it might have
17: them
16: seemed
17: thoughts
16: really
17: out.
16: Exactly. Get it out of your brain. Yes.
17: Anytime there's a toilet in your dreams,
16: uh-huh.
17: it's about eliminating something, not doo-doo usually, right?
16: Yes. And sometimes it has to do with saying those things out loud. Like if you have a toilet in a place that is not where a toilet would normally be, like in the middle of the airport and you're going to the bathroom, that means
17: once.
16: Did you have a dream about that?
17: Yeah, but uh-huh. luckily I was covered from the neck down.
16: Okay, that's nice. Okay.
17: Yeah, so you couldn't see me doo-doo.
16: But you were in a, so you had some thoughts about, like, you said things in your day where you expressed thoughts that you wanted to get rid of, and maybe not in a place where it was appropriate, like in a meeting.
17: Oh, I do that all the time.
16: You know, yeah. You're like, well, I might not have wanted to say all that right then, but that's why you have thoughts of
17: yeah,
16: toilets
17: I bet people,
16: in weird places.
17: You know, people have had dreams about.
16: Oh yeah, that's a common one.
17: Going to the bathroom in all sorts of weird places.
16: That's right.
17: All right, let's go back to the dreams, Jody. Thank you. I hope that was helpful. Let Dawn know if it spoke to you. Let's move on to Katie. She submitted a dream, and you can get your dream to Dawn. If you listen to the end of the segment, she'll tell you how. Katie says, Dear Dawn, my dad, who's been dead for 35 years, died in this dream, and I'm trying to find his apartment to clean it out. I have a bunch of keys, but I don't know which one is for the apartment. I talked to the manager, who seems skeptical of me. The manager tells me that he had a reduced rent rate of $2,979 per month. Wow, wow. She's got some details. That's on the condition specific. That he actually had to live in the apartment. I tell the manager he died, and I need to clean his apartment out and give notice. This is not getting me anywhere, so I go outside, and there's a stream running down the middle of the street. The stream is full of beautiful koi fish, and I sit down to watch them.
16: Well, that turned out to be very pleasant.
17: Yeah.
16: Okay, so let's talk about who your dad is to you, whether or not your dad is alive or is past. Your dad's always going to be your inner authority and also the part of you that takes an idea and puts it into action, because babies in a dream are new ideas. And so who creates a baby? Parents, right? And so your dad is that inner authority, the thoughts that are put into action. So that's the part of yourself you're dreaming about. And death in a dream is change. So something has been changed about how you move forward with any new ideas that you have. Okay. And then this apartment that you're cleaning out, this is also kind of like the last dream, like the toilet dream, but it has to do with you taking charge and removing outdated thoughts, not thoughts that you necessarily need to get rid of because they're not good for you, but thoughts that you're like, well, that way of thinking just isn't serving me well at all. So that is the cleaning out of the apartment. Keys are tools to unlock parts of your mind in a dream, because inside of a house, all the different, if you dream of a house that has a lot of different rooms, that means you know the potential of your mind, and that, you know, you have a lot of different parts of your mind you might not be using or discovering about yourself. So keys are tools to do that. And then you can put thoughts into action once you unlock those doors. Now, the thing about the $29.79 rent, I would just look at those numbers and see if they ever mean anything to you. You might want to write down $29.79 and just see if, like, it's an address or if it's,
17: play,
16: you know,
17: the lotto.
16: Exactly. And then let's talk about, so you do this and then you go, you're like, I don't need to be messing with all of these things to clean all these outdated thoughts out. I'm going to move on. So you go outside, which is into your subconscious existence. That's what the outside is. And you see a stream, which is conscious life experiences. And then you're like, oh, look, there's some koi fish in here. I'm going to watch them. Fish in a dream, most animals and fish and things like, well, most things that are animals are habits, but fish in particular are spirituality. So maybe you've gotten through this thing. I don't know what it is, these new ideas. And then you're like, let me contemplate, you know, the purpose of why I'm here, which is kind of deep, but you might have been fishing around for that.
17: Get it?
16: Get it. Yes. Maybe you're just observing. How can I connect more to that part of myself,
17: yeah,
16: my creator?
17: Well, that was a deep dream, Katie. Hopefully that meant something to you. And thank you for sending in that dream. Let's round things out, Dawn, with one last dream. This comes from Raina. And she says, Dear Dawn, could you please help me with this dream I've had a few times? In the dream, I'm a teenager again. I'm living with my parents. They're buying a house. We're moving into it. I don't like the house at all. It's very old. Mm. It has large, disgusting centipedes that sneak around, and I'm always watching out for them. It's right on the ocean, and it has a deck or a dock that's old and crickety. Crickety? Crickety?
16: Rickety? Rickety?
17: There are cracks in the wood, and you can see the water below, and you have to be careful so you don't fall in. The wood doesn't break. There are windows that won't lock and easily or easy to get into. There's not a lock on the door, but my parents don't care. There are unhoused people that wander around at night, and I'm always afraid they are going to come into the lower level of the home. If you walk down a long hallway, there's a staircase that comes upstairs when we're in. I'm always afraid these people are going to come in at night for shelter, and they're going to come up those steps. In the dream, I tell my parents they need to put a lock on the door and fix the house so those people can't get up or get in. But they aren't concerned at all. What does this dream mean? Why am I a teenager again? I'm actually 55 in real life.
16: Oh my gosh, let's Tarantino this and just start with the I'm actually 55 in real life. Why am I a teenager again? Well, that just reflects a new way of looking at things, like a fresh perspective that you have. So when you have this dream, you are looking at something from a fresh perspective. Unfortunately, your frame of mind keeps going back to the old house. So an old house in a dream, a house is a frame of mind. Mm-hmm. So you don't feel safe in the frame of mind you end up being in. You feel like, I didn't choose this frame of mind to be in. And I feel threatened that, you know, here's this dock that I feel insecure on. Then also we have people that shouldn't be in the home. So let's start with the dock. The water is conscious life experiences. So as you're going through your day, when you have this dream, there are things that threaten your frame of mind where you're like, I don't want to consciously be in this moment because this is too tough for me.
17: Yep.
16: So if you fall into the water, what's going to happen? You have a fear that maybe you're going to drown or something bad's going to happen and that it will permanently change you. So you're somebody that guards your mind whenever you're in, maybe you have anxiety about being in public or just social anxiety, because being in the conscious world and just being able to flow through it just doesn't feel natural. It doesn't feel good. It feels unsafe to you. So this frame of mind that you're in isn't a great place to be sometimes during your day. And then you have a concern that other people that do not have homes are going to come in and do something bad. You are those people because you're everybody in the dream. So you are afraid of a part of yourself that doesn't have a secure and stable frame of mind. You know? Mm-hmm. So that's what the unhoused people are. They're all parts of yourself. And you actually are just trying to protect yourself from getting to that point where you don't feel mentally stable.
17: Okay.
16: Does that make sense?
17: Yeah.
16: Okay. But maybe not in a way that's like, you know, extreme, but you're trying to protect your frame of mind and you don't feel like you're in a good place to do that.
17: Yeah.
16: So could be social anxiety, maybe. But that's what that dream means, Raina. So kind of try to, if you have it again, since you've had it a couple of times, definitely write down what you were doing the day before.
17: Yeah, what was the cause of the anxiety?
16: And you'll go,
17: I wonder.
16: Oh, I've had that problem before.
17: Yeah.
16: Yeah, that'll help you.
17: All right, Raina, Katie, and Jody, thank you for sending in your dreams. Dawn, if people want to send you their dream for interpretation, what do they do?
16: Well, you go to our website or on the app, find our show page, Bradley and Dawn, and then in the right-hand corner, there'll be an envelope probably to email us. 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I don't write back because I'm not great at finding emails once I've responded.
17: It's a lot.
16: Yeah. So it's like, so you'll hear it on the show. 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
17: All right.
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17: Breaking news, you guys. Brittany is out of control.
16: What?
17: It's true. She was wielding a knife and barking like a dog.
16: Where?
17: Good afternoon. Welcome back to the Adventures of Bradley and Dawn. It is a beautiful Thursday. I had to think about that because all the days run together these days. Britney Spears holding a knife in a restaurant, which Wait. Everyone knows, Dawn. People don't use knives in restaurants. Wait a minute. That's exactly what they do.
16: Like just a steak knife? Or I mean, I know she was flipping knives around on her videos, dancing, well, and she's
17: really good at
16: likes knives.
17: Like cutting up vegetables. Remember when she was cutting fruit up?
16: I don't know if she was great at it. We were concerned.
17: We were a little concerned that Miss Brittany was maybe, and the dogs seemed to also be concerned. Speaking of dogs, she was, while wielding a knife, barking like a dog. Wait, I meant to do that.
16: Oh, wow. This is fun.
17: Okay, so this was a story that we were made aware of courtesy of producer Stormy McDaniels. Stormy, Britney Spears apparently was causing some chaos at a restaurant in L.A., and you were shocked, I could tell, by the tone of your voice as you recounted the story to us earlier today.
20: I think the only word I can use is flabbergasted, Bradley.
17: Yes.
20: I couldn't believe Britney, on the heels of already having to go to rehab, is already going to restaurants and causing issues for our patrons.
17: You know, Dawn, can you imagine if you were at a restaurant in L.A. like Britney was? She was, by the way, at the Blue Dog Tavern. Perhaps that's why she was barking.
16: Oh.
17: That was in Sherman Oaks. This was last night. Apparently, according to sources and somebody with a camera, she was causing a scene, raising her voice, screaming, barking like a dog at times.
16: What?
17: Witnesses described the vibe as chaotic and kind of sad, although everyone said she still looked cute. At one point, a patron told TMZ that Britney walked up to their table holding a knife, sparking fear she might accidentally stab someone. The witness says they believe Britney just may have forgotten to put it down at her table. Okay. Like,
16: what? Oh,
17: like,
16: no, right.
17: There is a lot going on in this story. This story is trying to do a lot of work. Now, look, I think Britney has had a rough go. She's got some things she's got to work on. Clearly, she just got out of rehab.
16: Was she drinking anything? That's what I want to know.
17: Nobody said she was drinking, but here's what she was doing that she was not supposed to be doing. According to the source, the street's the place to go for the right time. You want to just sing with me?
16: I don't know it.
17: She.
16: I don't know what that song is.
17: The Weather Girls?
16: Oh.
17: Or not the Weather Girls.
16: It's okay. You can do it. Come on.
17: For the first time. That's about 10:30 in history. Rain and Men. It's Rain and Men.
16: That's the first part of it. Okay,
17: hallelujah.
16: Of course I know that. It's Rain and Men.
17: She lit a cigarette near the door of this restaurant, prompting the staff to intervene and say,
16: By
17: the way, they didn't speak to her directly. They spoke to her male friend. She was there with a male and a female friend. We don't know who these people were. And they were like, can you get your friend to, like, put out her cigarette? Because that is not
16: because
17: legal.
16: We don't do that in a restaurant anymore.
17: She did order a burger, and she did order French fries to go with that burger, Dawn.
16: I'm looking at their burgers, and they look
17: at the Blue Dog.
16: Good. Yes, Sherman Oaks.
17: She picked at the fries, but didn't eat the burger. And
16: what?
17: She did. Now, Stormer.
16: What a waste.
17: Stormer shared this piece.
16: What?
17: Of information. Oh. Yes, it's French.
20: Okay.
17: This piece of information.
16: Okay.
20: Okay, Elton John.
17: Well, speaking of orange juice.
16: Mm-hmm.
17: Who orders orange juice?
16: Oh, she had
17: burger?
16: An orange juice?
17: That's a little concerning.
16: It sounds like she's doing a bunch of different meals at the same time.
17: Britney and the man that she was with were feeding each other, and she said at one point, I love you.
16: What?
17: Unclear.
16: Who's
17: if they
16: that?
17: Were, it was probably a gay, you know, like someone on her staff. I don't get the impression it was romantical. The aftermath, according to one diner, Dawn, again, if you're just joining us, Britney is unhinged at a burger
16: unhinged.
17: Restaurant.
16: Okay. So
17: she looked like the table looked like a toddler had been there, and someone actually walked by the table after she left and took a photo of what the menu. Do you know what she did to the menu?
16: Colored on it.
17: She folded it in like an accordion.
16: Oh,
17: and just folded
16: the
17: it
16: paper
17: up. Yeah.
16: Menu. Okay.
17: They took a picture and they put it on TMZ.
16: I could do that.
17: Y'all are really stretching.
16: You guys are desperate. What did she do when she came up to the couple? Did it say she had a knife, but why did she approach them at all?
17: She said, "Did you take my mayo? Where's my mayo?"
16: She did
17: no,
16: not.
17: She did not. But you could totally see that Britney was just like, "Hey, gosh, what's going on?" And they're like, "Ma'am, can you put the knife down?" And she's like, "Oh, I forgot about this."
16: Causes chaos. Well, I don't know if that's chaos. It's just she's kind of... She's odd, you know.
17: Okay.
16: She's out there.
17: What's your read on it, ma'am?
16: I think that she's just being herself.
17: Okay.
16: Like, that's her true self.
17: Yeah.
16: So even without any drugs or alcohol, Britney is, for whatever reason, arrested development. There's some issues with that. And a bunch of other stuff, mental things.
17: I like
16: on.
17: How you're treating this so healthy and gingerly. I just think she's always been kind of messy and
16: definitely
17: childlike. We know
16: yes.
17: this, to your point, whether it's arrested development, whatever. None of this is surprising. And if anything, I would treat this like, oh, my God, we have just made the celebrity interaction of a century, right? Like sitting at a burger bar with Britney next door, I'd be eating all of this up.
16: I mean, I think
17: in addition to my burger, because I would totally be eating a burger while I was watching.
16: I'm sure, you know, they knew. And if somebody isn't on the hotline to TMZ, so they can get somebody, one of their paps that is in the vicinity over there.
17: Paparazzi,
16: and then,
17: not like a old man.
16: Perhaps. Yeah. And then after she's gone, they shut the doors. They shut everyone in. And they're like, all right, we need statements from all of you.
17: Yes, exactly.
16: Let's take pictures. Like, they treat it like
17: show
16: a
17: us the menu.
16: Scene. Show us the menu that's like
17: were
16: an accordion. Yeah. I mean, what did she... I do see that the menu that she folded like an accordion is the beer and happy hour list.
17: Probably because she didn't want to look at it. So
16: yeah,
17: she folded it up
16: maybe.
17: So she didn't have to see it.
16: Maybe.
17: I do want to let you know that, don't worry, at 8:20 a.m. Pacific time, which is a couple hours ago, a rep for Britney told TMZ the following.
16: Okay.
17: This is complete hogwash. Okay, they didn't say hogwash. This is completely blown out of proportion. Britney was enjoying a quiet dinner with her assistant and bodyguard. Mm. She was simply that tracks because she probably
16: bodyguard.
17: Was in love with her bodyguard. She was simply telling the story about how her dog was barking at the neighbors. At no point did she put anyone in any danger with a knife. She was cutting her hamburger in half. This constant attack on anything she does. And this is exactly what happened 20 years ago when the media tried to depict her as a bad person. This is ridiculous. It needs to stop now.
16: Okay.
17: I mean, most of that's true, right? But also, I feel like you're... I feel like there's a little bit of question there.
16: Yeah.
17: And so we should pay attention.
16: Mm-hmm.
17: But she's not going to be stabbing people with a knife.
16: She's not going to... She has no history of stabbing people.
17: Thank
16: except
17: you.
16: For her dog.
17: Thank you.
16: Like, well, her dog.
17: Them dogs got real close while she was
16: flipping
17: them,
16: around.
17: Dancing with those knives. And them dogs, you just
16: dancing.
17: See them in the video run away from her like, yeah. Whoop!
16: They're like, she's doing this again. Because you know that
17: exactly.
16: was the 100th take.
17: Yes, exactly.
16: It wasn't like she had been doing that for a couple
17: of days.
16: Girl got
17: them knives
16: probably.
17: Again. Let's go you know? Outside.
16: Well, it's always a pleasure to see a story about Britney.
17: Okay.
16: I don't know. And I wish her the best.
17: Okay. I really just need to start going to the Blue Dog Tavern because if she's going to show
16: their
17: up.
16: Their burgers look freaking amazing.
17: What do we got?
16: Okay.
17: Something
16: menu,
17: with a fried egg.
16: Let's see.
17: I don't like a fried egg on my burger.
16: I don't either. That's
17: And you know when they put on like another meat on the burger? I don't like that either. Like a Reuben burger and they put pieces of pastrami on. Like I don't want pastrami on my hamburger because then it's just going to taste like pastrami. I'm sorry.
16: Our burgers are, like, I work there. Now I work there.
17: What's our special today?
16: Well, I don't know what the special is, but they have the Blue Dog Burger, which is bacon, onion, sautéed mushrooms, and Swiss cheese.
17: Okay.
16: Wow.
17: Sounds
16: black
17: good.
16: And blue, which
17: yeah,
16: is your
17: I love
16: typical.
17: A black and blue.
16: Summit Burger is cheddar, applewood smoked bacon, and fresh avocado.
17: I'm not a huge avocado person.
16: How
17: but...
16: about the fire starter?
17: Okay.
16: Pepper jack cheese, crispy onion rings,
17: ooh.
16: Jalapeno bottle caps, and honey chipotle sauce?
17: It's a little much, but what is a jalapeno bottle cap? I wonder.
16: Just maybe a sliced piece of jalapeno.
17: Well, wouldn't you just say sliced jalapeno?
16: Yeah, I don't know. Bottle cap.
20: It's a deep fried jalapeno.
17: Ooh.
16: Oh my gosh, that's a lot. You're going to have heartburn.
17: Well, and duty burn.
16: Yeah, fire starter is
17: or booty
16: right.
17: Burn, I guess, not duty burn.
16: Oh, look, and all most of them are just reasonably priced at $19.
17: Reasonably priced?
16: It's California.
17: $19 for a burger. Do you know I had to pay $24 for a personal pizza the other night? That is a lot of money. It was don't get me wrong, it was worth it.
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22: No.
23: He is not signing that waiver.
0: If he's man is on the Valley, the credibility would go down.
22: I'm trying to find the connection. Does he have anything in the works with NBC or does he do TV? I mean, I don't know. I'm trying to find if there's any sort of connection that would tie these dots together. Otherwise, I hate to say this, and I know none of us are prepared to hear this. Could it just be a real relationship?
23: What is that? What is that?
22: Could they, I don't like this. Could
23: no.
22: they just be two people with one with a massive level of fame and another with a minuscule level of fame that actually enjoy spending time with each other?
23: What are we doing?
22: Gross.
23: You are spouting so much nonsense
22: I
23: today.
22: Know.
23: What are we doing here?
22: Oh, I don't know how to handle this. I don't like it.
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16: 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It was so long ago. What do we do again?
15: Here, I'll replay some of it for you. Right here during the Bradley and Dawn replay on My Talk 107.1.
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0: Those sounds you might just hear yourself live this summer, courtesy of, or I should say, towards the end of the summer. Don't worry, we haven't even gotten there yet, but we have an indication of who's going to be at the Minnesota State Fair playing the free stages, and that was, of course, Sugar Hill Gang, and they were announced as part of
1: what?
0: The Minnesota State Fair's 2026 free stages. 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
1: Durip.
0: Dang it. It's that ice cream. Mm-hmm. Local indie duo.
1: Excuse me?
0: Local indie duo Dury.
1: Dury. All right.
0: Yep. So it's as Bring Me the News says, an appealing lineup with some good music on the free stages. This is just a treat, and it's a treasure. It's a gift that the Minnesota State Fair gives us every year, and I'm very excited because not only will you get to hear Rapper's Delight, I think they're going to be doing, August 31st and September 1st.
1: Okay, so the tail end of the fair.
0: Joined by two members of Grandmaster Flash and the Furious Five.
1: Wow.
0: Melly Mel and Scorpio.
1: Mm-hmm. Wow, that is a really cool for the free stage lineup.
0: Yep.
1: This is like the band shell area.
0: There's the Liney Lodge band shell, mm-hmm. some of the gigs, but there's a lot of free music and a lot of free gigs that are going to be at the State Fair. So there's all sorts of fun that you can have without paying. And somebody was like, well, it's not free because you have to pay to get in. But like once you're through the door.
1: Like honestly, a concert for that price, it's incredible.
0: Yeah, exactly.
1: Yeah.
0: Anyway, there's going to be a lot of free music in addition to the daytime performances. There's stuff every evening. Band Shell tonight at Luther Auto Band Shell. That's where you get the Sugar Hill Gang on August 31st and September 1st. Yacht Rock.

0: the this is for the grandstand. Bonnie Raitt is going to visit us. We have Rod Stewart.
1: Yeah, those are the actual paid concerts.
0: TLC, Salt and Pepper, Weird Al Yankovic.
1: Mm-hmm.
0: There are some of the headliners coming to the fair this year.
1: Yeah.
0: It's always such a great opportunity. You think, oh, I don't know, maybe it's just because I came from a smaller state fair where you're thinking, wow, this artist would do a state fair, you know, but we tend to get some really great acts. It's always really impressive.
1: No, I mean, you're going to see all the hits.
0: Yeah.
1: Yeah, ain't nothing small about the grandstand, that's for sure. But it is nice that you get, like, we will typically go see one of the music acts. My favorite musical act at the Minnesota State Fair, though, each and every year is the talent show. If you have not been to the talent show, you need to avail yourself of that opportunity because it is so much fun.
0: Okay.
1: Have you ever been to the talent show?
0: No, I have not.
1: It goes throughout the fair. So,
0: okay.
1: And they kind of whittle their way down. So you start with the bigger group and then they get narrowed down. And then they have the sort of finals on the grandstand.
0: Okay. So this is kind of like America's Got Talent. It's all different types of things. People, anybody doing jokes? Anybody doing magic?
1: They could. They absolutely could.
0: Okay. Do they have...
1: They can sing. They can dance. They can...
0: Is it
1: opera.
0: Adults and kids together? Yep. Like you're competing against an adult, even if you're a kid?
1: Well, no, they have different divisions, but ultimately they will once you get to the finals.
0: Okay.
1: I believe.
0: Wow. Yes, I would love to attend that. That would be fun. And Vogue is going to be there? Brad Paisley? Wow. That's crazy. They usually have like some old school people, which would be Tommy James and the Shondells with Herman's Hermits. Starring Peter Noon. That's incredible. Okay.
1: Yeah, there's plenty of music.
0: Yes.
1: You usually don't go to the concerts, do you?
0: I don't. Yeah. And that's just because I'm, you know,
1: You're what?
0: I've been to a lot of concerts from being in music radio.
1: Yeah, it's not your thing anymore.
0: It's not that it's not my thing. I just... probably after a long day at the fair, since we work at the fair, it's like, ooh, I just kind of want to go home, you know?
1: It's so, I will say the grandstand is so much fun because you're outdoors.
0: Yeah.
1: We saw, I think the last person I saw was Diana Ross, and she was kind of amazing because, like, girl, I mean, how old is Diana Ross? She's up there. But she was still kicking it. And then, you know, it wasn't her best work, but it was Miss Diana Ross, even on her worst day, is still better than anybody. She's 82 and still going strong.
0: Oh, my gosh.
1: She looked great. She was killing it on stage.
0: Wow.
1: That was a few years ago, though. I don't go every year. It always depends on, like, who's there.
0: So out of the people at the grandstand this year, who would you?
1: Weird Al.
0: Go into. Really?
1: Oh, yeah.
0: Okay.
1: I mean, he's like an icon.
0: Yeah, definitely. You know who will be there? Who loves Weird Al? Donnie Love.
1: And Holly Roberts.
0: Yeah. So maybe you'll see them.
1: Yeah. I'm not going to Weird Al, but.
0: Okay.
1: Because I think that's the day my mom's going to be there, which she is going to be at the fair this year, you guys. This is going to be her first year ever. She's never been to the Minnesota State Fair.
0: Ooh. Ooh, I was trying to get my mom to come to the fair this year, too.
1: Oh, well.
0: Yeah, so let's have a meet cute, or whatever they call it.
1: Yeah, sure. Yeah, she's coming up for the weekend, I think the first weekend of the fair. So
0: yes.
1: And my cousin Tanya's coming in with her husband, Ed.
0: Oh, that's fun.
1: It's
0: going
1: to be family
0: Tanya
1: day.
0: Sometimes when you go to Florida, sometimes Tanya's there.
1: She's been there once.
0: Oh, okay.
1: Yeah.
0: Once. I must have really put that into my permanent memory.
1: Yeah, well. Congrats. She lives in Boston.
0: Okay. AJR is going to be there.
1: Who's that?
0: It's a kind of an indie pop guy group.
1: Okay.
0: Yeah. So that's cool. I would probably, out of this lineup, I would love to see Salt and Pepper and TLC and In Vogue all on the same night. Does it say it's sold out already? What? Okay.
1: Well, those tickets have been on sale for a long time,
0: okay.
1: I'm sure.
0: Yeah, September 5th.
1: Yeah.
0: Maybe we can sneak in. Does anybody have any connections to sneak in?
1: I don't think you get to sneak in, but good luck.
0: All right.
1: I bet they got tickets on resale, though.
0: Okay.
1: For sure. All right. We'll put that link on our show links page so you can go through

0: all the stages of the free entertainment at the Minnesota State Fair this year. It is, we are just blessed to have so much free stuff to do when you're at the fair, because then you can spend all your other money on food, which is the important stuff.
1: That is the important part, yes.
0: All right, when we come back on The Adventures of Bradley and Dawn, we have a very special guest who's joining us. Actually, you know this very special guest. He joins us every other Friday-ish. It's Paul McGuire Grimes. When we come back right here on My Talk 107.1.
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2: ABC News, I'm Dave Packer. Two Republican challengers, Representative Julia Letlow and State Treasurer John Fleming, will advance to a runoff election in Louisiana's closely watched GOP primary. That, according to the Associated Press projection, it's a defeat for Senator Bill Cassidy, who had drawn the ire of President Trump. Cassidy becomes the first senator to lose a primary since 2017 and the first elected senator to lose one since 2012. President Trump posting on social media early Saturday that American Nigerian forces executed a mission to eliminate ISIS leader Abu Bilal al-Minuki. Defense Secretary Pete Hegseth posting protecting Christians was part of the rationale for the operation. At a voting rights rally Saturday in Alabama, Democratic Senator Cory Booker accusing the Supreme Court of attacking the rights of black people.
18: You see, we have seen this before, where some people in black robes try to deny or take away our rights.
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21: 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Welcome back to the adventures of Bradley and Dawn. It's My Talk, and we have the pleasure of inviting Paul McGuire Grimes into the studio to talk about TV and movies. What's up, Paul?
22: Hey, Dawn. How you doing? I'm great.
21: Good.
22: Bradley, good to see
0: Long
22: you
0: again. Time no see.
22: Absolutely.
0: Thanks for filling in on Monday.
22: It was a blast. Listen to the podcast if you haven't heard it yet. Blinded by the Item on YouTube.
0: Yeah.
22: Yeah.
21: Yes.
22: We're going to stay inside this weekend for all the streaming content that I've got options for.
21: Okay.
22: You want to start with a Sally Field movie, a scary TV show, or a biting satire?
0: What are you interested in?
21: Well, I know one of them I'm watching.
22: Okay, what are you watching?
21: I'm watching the second season of Beef.
22: Yes. Okay, so Beef season 2, now on Netflix.
21: Yes.
22: Even if you didn't see the first season, it's fine because this is an anthology series. New characters, new story. Stars Charles Melton and Kaylee Spaney as two young, struggling paycheck-to-paycheck workers at this wealthy, posh country club.
21: Yeah.
22: And they witness the general manager, played by Oscar Isaac, and his wife, Carey Mulligan, having a little dispute. So they record it and then use it as evidence to kind of get ahead.
21: Mm. Yes. And it's just, isn't it fun, just the perception, like from... the perspective of a younger generation,
22: yes,
21: and what they see and how they react,
22: yes,
21: to conflict.
22: Yes.
21: Also, people that are not very long in their relationship and how they would never, ever fight like that. And baby, don't worry. We would never,
22: yeah,
21: you know, they feel like it's the worst thing they've ever witnessed. And like, you know, they should be in jail.
22: Right.
21: You know.
22: And yes, the couple... The Oscar Isaac and the Carey Mulligan couple are going through some hardships in their, uh-huh, relationship because they've got some money issues. They're having a sexless marriage. Like,
21: yeah,
22: they're kind of a, what are they doing? But the title Beef certainly takes multiple meanings this season between a beef within the two people within the relationship,
21: mm-hmm,
22: a beef between one couple to the next, one generation to the next, one financial income to the next. It's wild. And to see like it covering so many different topics of like wealth disparity and generational,
21: yeah,
22: disparity. And I think all four of our leads are so good at this chess game that these characters are playing and who's going to get out on top. And I just love that this creator is finding all of the pauses and the like things are not being said between everyone and people trying to get ahead. And then you have Yu Jianyan, who won the Oscar a couple years ago for Minari.
21: Yes.
22: And she plays a character only known as the chairwoman, who is now the owner of the new owner of this country club. And she certainly has this personality, let's say, of what people expect from her.
21: It's a bunch of relationship conflicts,
22: yes,
21: going on in each individual couple.
22: Yes.
21: And they're all just like coming into a head.
22: And
21: together.
22: You don't know who's going to come out.
21: No,
22: at the end.
21: It's really interesting.
22: Yeah.
21: I feel like they've upped their game from the first season.
22: Mm-hmm.
21: I love the first season,
22: but this
21: is so good.
22: And just different. It's,
21: mm-hmm,
22: very different than,
21: yeah,
22: the first season. And I think all four of the leads are really strong at doing what they're doing. And Charles, mm-hmm, Melton kind of being the bro guy that thinks he's working hard by doing videos of workouts at home.
21: Yeah,
22: when his wife
21: not.
22: Is like struggling at the country. It just is so fascinating to me.
21: It's funny. Yeah. Very good. Check it out. Yeah.
0: So
21: on Netflix.
0: It's on Netflix.
22: Yes.
0: And how many episodes are we going to get?
22: 8.
0: Okay.
22: I've seen 6 of the 8 so far. Mm-hmm.
0: Awesome.
22: Yeah. 4 out of 5 ticket subs for Beef season 2.
0: Okay. Mm-hmm. That's a recommendation.
22: Yeah. Okay. Let's stay at Netflix for a new movie called Remarkably Bright Creatures. Starring Sally Field as Tova, the cleaning lady at this aquarium. And she's kind of become best friends with this octopus that she looks over. And his name's Marcellus. And Marcellus is the kind of narrator of the story.
21: Oh.
22: And she's really at this transitional period in her life where she's getting pressure to move it, like leave her family home, move into a retirement living facility. And then her life takes an unexpected turn when this musician comes into town. He's played by Lewis Pullman. He's stuck in town and gets a job working at the aquarium. And this kind of unlikely friendship that forms between the Sally Field character and Lewis Pullman. Ryan and I watched it the other night and we both loved it.
21: Okay.
22: Based on a book by Shelby Von Pelt. And it's one of those books that like book clubs just devour because it's like inspirational and really endearing characters.
0: I was going to say must be good characters.
22: Yes. And you kind of know some of the beats it's going to take, but like who cares? It's so good. And there's of course the like kind of twist in the final act once it all kind of comes together. And it's like everyone needs, I think, a Tova in their life. This, you know, maybe a grandma or an elderly woman that kind of just puts you back in your place, or you have an unlikely friendship. And these characters both need each other.
21: Mm.
22: And I think that that's what's so special about the movie. And Sally Field just bringing like her life history, she's such a great actress that make you relate to her and like love her characters. And I mean, you're kind of crying by the end of what you see in this movie. It's so cute and charming.
0: I'm kind of glad that we have her sort of like back in front of the camera. We were talking about her on Monday.
22: Yes.
0: If I remember, because she was relating this story about how her son was on the set of Steel Magnolias. And we just talked about how amazing the movie Steel Magnolias is.
22: Yes.
0: And he, you know, said basically that movie is why he's gay. Mostly because he was surrounded by all these amazing divas.
21: Sure.
22: Yes.
21: Oh, my gosh. Shirley MacLaine alone.
22: And Dolly? Oh, God, yes.
0: Shirley MacLaine, Dolly, Julia
22: Dukakis,
0: Roberts, Olivia Dukakis. I mean, literally one after the other. But anyway, it's nice to see Sally Field again in the spotlight, or at least, you know, ponder the fact that she is still going strong and doing the thing
22: she's
0: that we love her
22: 80
0: for.
22: She's going to be 80 soon and still like...
0: She looked great and she sounds great.
22: Yes.
0: Yeah.
22: She reminds me of my mom, who's not 80, by the way, but like I always think of my mom when I see Sally Field.
21: Oh, really?
22: Yeah. And I actually wrote about Sally in my Patreon this week. So if you go to my Patreon, Paul Strip the Movies, you can see a little newsletter all about Sally Field.
0: Good.
22: Yeah.
21: Cool.
22: Okay, Don.
0: How many tickets did you get?
22: 4 to 5.
0: 4 to 5.
22: Yes,
0: okay, another good
22: really
0: recommendation.
22: Lovely. Yes, yes, yes.
0: If you guys are just joining us, Paul McGuire Grimes is here. What else you got for us?
22: Okay, Don, a show that you might love on Apple TV called Widow's Bay. It's a limited series. It'll be 10 episodes, about 30 to 40 minutes each. It stars Matthew Rhys as the mayor of this small island community off of New England. People thought it'd be like the next Martha's Vineyard. And he really wants to revitalize the tourism for summer. But the thing that's stopping him is supposedly this island is cursed. There's all this folklore, all this urban legend about it's being haunted, it's cursed. You have someone like Stephen Root, who's kind of like the local conspiracy theorist and suspicious character. And he has to try to prove that, no, this place is not cursed. And it is really like Stephen King meets Twin Peaks. Because everyone in the small town is a little goofy, a little unhinged, a little unqualified for their jobs. Mm. And it kind of just follows all sorts of different horror tropes about what is potentially happening in this town.
21: Cool.
22: Yeah,
21: it looks really
22: so well
21: good.
22: Done. It's part comedy. Like, there's going to be things that they play for laughs and you will laugh along with. But then it kind of keeps it all a little off kilter. And you're like, but then it also plays for the scares. And you're like, oh, like, I think that this place actually could be cursed by what's happening.
21: Mm.
22: They play into the haunted hotel trope. They're like boogeyman killing teen girls. There's an episode all about a flashback about like the Salem witch trial area. And yeah, it's really wild. Like it kind of takes you by surprise. You're like, oh, this is addicting. And it's 30 to 40 minutes. So it's like, oh, I could do another one late at night. And
21: staying
22: up way too late watching scary material.
0: I like it.
21: Absolutely.
0: I mean, if you're into that.
22: Which I totally am. I think, Don, I think you would like it, Don. And and there's little Easter eggs for Stephen King as well in different episodes.
21: Oh, is it based on a Stephen King?
22: No.
21: No.
22: Nope.
21: They're just like,
22: yes.
21: Yeah, homage.
22: Yeah, for sure.
21: For sure.
22: And some of the workers in this town, Jeff Hiller's in it, just make you think about like some of the characters in Twin Peaks should not be working for the city. But yes, they do. Yes. And so do they in Widow's Peak. Yeah.
21: Gotcha.
22: It's just really well written, and the tone, you kind of it's just unsuspecting, and then you're diving in way too late at night to watch it.
21: Okay.
22: Yeah, right. 4 out of 5 ticket stubs.
0: Again, you're giving us all great recommendations.
22: Yeah, and all things you can watch streaming this weekend.
21: Wow. It makes you just want to, well, it's going to be so nice outside.
22: I know, right?
0: I was going to say, get outside, but then, you know.
21: At nighttime?
22: Yeah, at the nighttime, after you've mowed your grass and planted all your flowers
0: for
22: the weekend.
0: Had your snack.
22: Had your snacks.
0: Yep, sit on the couch with your family.
22: Put on those sweats. Yes.
21: Yes, eat some Kinder Bueno ice
22: cream.
21: Okay,
22: I was drooling in the car.
0: You guys, that was so good.
22: And Don was like flying high in sugar.
0: Yeah.
21: Are there any kind of comes down a little bit. There isn't any left.
22: Shoot.
0: No, we literally ate the pint.
22: Well, great. Good for you guys.
0: 14 ounces, anyway.
22: Yeah, you talked about that shrinkflation, and I was like,
0: right?
22: What's going on, people?
0: I know. I do this all the time now. I look at package sizes because I'm always like, they want you to think this is, and I'm like, sure enough, look at how few ounces is in this damn package.
22: Who doesn't look at package sizes?
0: Okay.
21: Oh, my gosh.
22: This was the show Monday, 12
21: to 3.
0: Very
21: sounds like I missed
22: double
21: this.
22: Entendres left and right.
0: As it should be, ever and always. Okay, well, what else do you have coming up? Are you going to be on Twin Cities Live this afternoon?
22: Yes, talking about these three things again. But I want people to follow me on social media, at Paul's Movie Trip. I'm heading to L.A. on Sunday, interviewing the cast of the Four Seasons, Tina Fey, Will Forte. I've watched some of the new season.
0: Okay.
22: It's fantastic.
0: Okay, good.
22: Yep. And then I'll also be attending, if all goes to plan, the premiere of Masters of the Universe. And He-Man getting together again.
0: Okay.
22: It's going to be so good.
0: Don't get too comfortable out in L.A. Because we need you to come in and tell us about all these things. Okay, so you're going to be out there for how long?
22: Sunday through Tuesday.
0: Wow, that's going to be a
22: nice
0: big trip.
22: Yeah, so check my socials.
0: And you can follow Paul along on his socials, but also
22: on YouTube. Paul's Trip to the Movies. Okay. Yeah, a lot of content coming up, so look for that.
0: Absolutely.
22: Yeah, red carpet.
0: Busy man.
21: Yeah. Yes.
0: What about the new Star Wars movie? You're gonna be...
22: That opens next weekend. Here's the thing. They're not screening it for Minneapolis critics, which is a trend right now.
21: Oh,
22: which
21: is
22: has
21: it?
22: A lot of us up in arms. So I'll see it next weekend.
0: Yeah.
22: I just won't have a review on opening day.
0: Yeah. Well, we care about all your reviews. So we're going to head to Paul's Trip to the Movies on YouTube, if we haven't already, to like and subscribe and catch him on Twin Cities Live this afternoon.
22: Yes,
0: thank you, Paul.
22: Thank you for having me.
21: Thank
0: 420.
21: You.
0: What is that? Oh,
22: hey-o.
0: We'll be right back.
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21: 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Thank you, everybody that's listening through podcast form. And most importantly, we want you to go to our YouTube channel where you can see us do this very fun game that Mike Ganger is going to be the host of real quick here. And he has a beautiful shirt on that's an old school gaming shirt today. So you need to see that.
27: NES.
21: Yes.
0: Old school. TLES.
21: Mm-hmm. Uh-oh, here we go. NES.
0: It's Friday. TLES. You did it, Dawn. It's your fault.
21: That's true.

0: Yummy.
1: One of our favorite theme songs from the 80s.
0: Oh, God, I'm getting hot in here already.
1: Oh, my gosh. Do you want to start playing this game?
0: In there.
1: Yep.
2: Yeah, let's get it going here with a little Blinded by the Item. Let's kick it off with our first one right here. How about this one? This foreign-born A-list actor is speaking out against social media, which is rich considering he has a bunch of burner accounts.
0: Oh, God.
2: And don't get us started on his foreign-born B-plus list actress significant other, who is never not online.
1: No.
2: This foreign-born A-list actor is speaking out against social media, which is rich considering he has a bunch of anonymous burner accounts. And don't get us started on his foreign-born B-plus list actress significant other, who is never not online.
0: I don't like that social media. It's so terrible.
1: Okay.
3: Is he British?
2: He is not British. No. Okay.
1: Is he Australian?
2: He is not Australian, no.
3: God, we're so lazy.
2: Uh-oh.
3: Canadian?
2: He is not Canadian, eh?
3: Oh, okay.
1: Is he Irish?
2: No.
1: Irish.
2: My clue to you will be is if we're doing it like this, we will not get to him before the end of the show.
3: He's from Djibouti.
2: He's not from Djibouti.
3: Okay.
1: What?
3: I'm out.
1: Okay.
2: But he is definitely not from a country you guys would regularly guess.
1: Okay. All right.
2: Again, we have an A-list actor who, a foreign-born A-list actor, who's speaking out against social media, which is rich considering he has a bunch of anonymous burner accounts, and don't even get us started on his foreign-born B-plus list actress significant other, who is never not online. Nice little double negative for you.
1: Okay. Has he experienced some negative stuff online, or is that why he's like, I don't like social media?
2: I think that's what he's going with, although it's not like a really super controversial or anything crazy. That's
1: all right.
3: Well, okay, this is curious because I feel like we would have seen the story that he's been speaking out.
2: Correct, and I actually haven't really seen much of it. In fact, we've got a different story that we're seeing a lot of about him, so maybe that's what's suppressing this other story.
3: Oh.
2: We've got some news regarding this individual. I will say
3: casting news?
2: Some casting news, yeah.
1: Anybody from The Odyssey?
2: No.
1: Okay.
3: Bond?
2: No.
1: White Lotus?
2: No. He had a very successful and award nominated 2024.
1: Oh, okay.
3: So I know what this is.
2: Ooh.
3: Oh, no. It's not because you said not British. It's not Benedict Cumberbatch yelling at a biker.
2: It's not Benedict Cumberbatch. Sorry, all you Benedict Cumberbitches.
1: Mm-hmm.
3: He was being a Cumberbatch.
1: Yeah, he was.
3: He was getting real feisty. Although we do.
2: Again, we have a foreign-born A-list actor who had a big 2024 speaking out against social media, which is rich because he's got a bunch of anonymous burner accounts. And don't get us started on his foreign-born B-plus list actress significant other who is never not online. She is British. I'll give
3: his
2: you that.
3: His partner is British.
2: Mm-hmm.
1: Is she an influencer?
2: No. She's an actress.
3: B-list actress.
2: B-plus list actress. British.
3: B-plus list British actress. He is an actor that's been in movies, and he was in a big movie. Was it like
2: He was in two big movies in 2024 that he was up for big awards.
3: Was it that bomb movie?
2: That Oppenheimer?
3: Yeah.
2: No. It was actually 2023.
1: God. Wow.
2: Shockingly enough, yeah. Barbenheimer was 3 years ago this summer. Mm-hmm.
1: Okay.
3: So it was after Barbenheimer.
2: The year after.
3: What was big in 2024, Don?
1: I don't know.
2: The movies were not that big. His performances were
1: they nominated?
2: Yes.
1: Okay.
2: He was, I believe, nominated for multiple. I know at least an Oscar, I think, for Best Actor.
3: Yep.
2: Yeah, he was nominated for Best Actor in one of them, and he was nominated for Golden Globes and actually won the Golden Globe for another.
3: Do we think he's British?
2: You might think he's British.
3: But he's not British?
1: Is he Welsh?
2: I don't think he's... No.
1: Not Kenneth Branagh?
2: No.
3: We're not talking about Cutie Pie?
2: No.
1: He doesn't even know. He just says no, cutie pie.
3: Yeah, he's like,
2: I mean, he's
3: no.
2: a cutie pie for sure.
3: Are we talking?
2: I don't think you think he's British.
1: Okay.
3: Who am I thinking of? I'm thinking of the one who played. Rami Malek.
2: No, okay. Not Rami Malek.
1: Sebastian Stan.
2: Yep.
1: Okay.
3: Oh, good job. How'd you pull that out of your keister?
1: Well, people criticize me for always guessing Sebastian Stan,
3: and
1: so I didn't say it.
3: So you were purposely not?
1: Yes.
2: So you waited.
3: Who criticized you for doing that,
1: by the way? Oh, just in the comments. Like, you always say Sebastian Stan.
2: Well, in this case, you were right, because according to the blind item, Sebastian Stan can speak out against social media, and that's quite rich, though, considering he has a bunch of burner accounts. And don't get us started on his foreign-born B-plus list, British.
1: Annabelle Wallace?
2: Who's expecting her first child with Sebastian Stan. She is never not online, according to the blind items. The big news around him recently, though, is that he has been cast. He and Scarlett Johansson, two people from the Marvel Universe, have been cast in the upcoming The Batman Part 2. So they're going to be jumping from Marvel over to DC.
1: Nice.
2: This is the Robert Pattinson Batman universe.
1: Mm-hmm. Okay.
3: Interesting.
2: And it's going to be Sebastian Stan playing the role of Harvey Dent, a.k.a. Two-Face. And Scarlett Johansson is rumored to be his wife.
3: I do like me Glinda. Some ScarJo.
1: Yeah, me too.
2: So there you go. That was the big casting news that it's been rumored for a long time, but Matt Reeves finally dropped it yesterday. And at some point, Sebastian Stan was talking about social media. Blind items were like, "You wait a minute. You say you're
3: come
2: not
3: on
2: online.
3: Now.
2: You're so online. You're the most online."
3: You know that happens a lot more than people admit.
2: Yeah.
3: I mean, I feel like if you're a celebrity, you have to have a burner account, don't you?
1: Oh, gosh, who has time?
3: Well, I'm just saying for like trolling social media on your own without being, you know,
1: on
3: main.
1: Yeah.
2: I feel like they do have time.
1: You think they do?
2: Celebrity. They got
3: time. They don't want you to think they have time, Don.
2: They got time.
1: Oh.
2: There's a lot of time in between shoots. They're sitting on the truck. They're getting makeup done for 6 hours. They're online.
1: Yeah.
2: They're
1: the online. Makeup artists and hair design people, they know everything. Yeah. The costumers.
3: Those are the people who should be writing books.
1: Yeah.
2: Our buddy Sebastian Stan up for an Oscar for portraying Donald Trump in The Apprentice, and then also won the Golden Globe that year for A Different Man.
1: Mm.
3: Which one?
2: A Different Man. That was the movie. Well done.
3: Sorry, Friday.
2: No, I love it.
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13: Hey, Dawn, we sure had some fun adventures on the show earlier.
1: Did we? It was so long ago. What did we do again?
13: Here, I'll replay some of it for you. Right here during the Bradley and Dawn replay on My Talk 107.1.
1: Thanks for doing that.
2: Just another blind item here. You guys are crushing them. I remind you to like, subscribe, head on over to our YouTube page, hit that notification bell. You'll get notified when we go live with our premiere every single weekday. This A-minus list musician's over-the-top and unique stage presentation is played out. Once you've shown everyone everything enough times, it's to diminishing returns, and that is why she can't move tickets to her second tour in the last 2 years. Now, she's going with the old, I'm taking a break, so you better come get tickets now, or you might not see me again. Mm. We'll see if that works. This A-minus list musician's over-the-top and unique stage presentation is played out. Once you've shown everyone everything enough times, it's to diminishing returns, and that is why she cannot move tickets to her second tour in the last 2 years. Now she's going with the, guess what, I'm going to take a break after this tour, so you better get your tickets now or you might not see me again. Let's see if that works.
3: Like, she's showing her boobies?
1: Her booty and boobies? Is this Cardi B?
3: Cardi boobies.
1: Okay.
3: I don't know who this would be. Did you say A-list?
2: A-minus list musician's over-the-top and unique stage presentation is played out. Once you've shown everyone everything enough times, it's to diminishing returns. That's why she's having trouble selling tickets for the second tour in the last 2 years. And now she's giving us the old, I might take a break after this, so get your tickets now.
3: It's not Lizzo.
2: No, it's not.
1: Sabrina Carpenter?
2: Nope.
1: I mean, everyone's half naked to me, so it's hard to, like,
2: this person
1: it's just
2: isn't
1: the
2: half.
1: Way.
3: She's all the way. Like, we're seeing nipple, John.
1: Ew.
3: So that narrows down the field, because I can't think of the last set of jubblies I've seen on a pop star. Who's fun bags?
1: Madonna? Fun bags. Let's see. Not Madonna. Oh gosh.
3: Okay. And we know she's on tour. She's going on tour.
2: We know she's on tour.
1: Is she a rapper?
2: Yep.
1: Megan Thee Stallion.
3: Oh no. Was it like Lil' Kim?
1: Oh. Oh gosh. Ooh.
3: Is it
2: rapper plus? She does some singing too.
1: Okay.
3: Rapper plus.
2: Slash singer. Singer
1: rapper
2: slash rapper.
1: Plus. Okay. Foreign born?
2: Nope.
3: The new streaming service. Rapper plus.
2: This A-minus list singer slash rappers over the top and unique stage presentation has played out. Once you've shown everybody everything enough times, it's to diminishing returns. That's why she's having trouble moving tickets for the second tour in the last 2 years. Now she's going to go with the old, I'm taking a break, so you better get your tickets now angle. We'll see if it works.
1: Okay.
3: You got a rapper list over there, Dawn?
1: Yeah, I sure do. Rappers.
3: Look at that. It says rappers.
1: Okay. Is she like an old school rapper? Is it Ice Spice?
2: Ice Spice was a supporting act for this individual's last tour.
1: Oh, okay.
2: She actually, this person went on tour with Ice Spice and Dochi.
3: Oh, Dochi's. Okay. So
2: This person was the headliner to Ice Spice and Doechii on her last tour.
3: Nicki Minaj?
1: Who?
3: It's not.
1: Saweetie?
3: Sanoni.
1: MIA? Did somebody say Doja Cat? Get into that list.
3: He said, get into it.
1: Get into it.
3: What does that mean?
1: Doja Cat?
2: That's a Doja Cat song. She got there first.
3: Oh, okay. You got it.
2: I was going to start giving you the clues, but no, you painted the town red before I got the opportunity to do so. It is Doja Cat, who, according to the Blind Items, over-the-top and unique stage presentation is played out. Once you've shown everybody everything enough times, it's too diminishing returns. That's why she is having trouble moving tickets for her second tour in the last 2 years. She's now going with the, I'm taking a break after this tour, so you better come see me now. We'll see if it works.
3: I like that you guessed both of the most guessed people in blinds, right? Doja Cat and Sebastian Stan in this episode.
1: Right.
3: Didn't we used to always guess Doja Cat?
1: Yeah.
2: It's been a minute for both
3: of
2: them.
3: Is she the cocaine album lady?
2: Nope, that's Charlie XCX.
3: Charlie XCX. I get my pop stars' drug habits confused.
1: Doja Cat is very outspoken online, and sometimes she has to walk back some things that she said.
3: She's the one that dropped into the Stranger Things kids.
1: Mm-hmm. Oh, yeah, yeah, yeah.
3: Noah? Was it Noah?
2: Well, no, it worked. So she ended up dating Joseph Quinn.
1: Joseph Quinn.
2: Yeah.
1: But then they aren't anymore.
2: They're not anymore, or at least, yeah, if they ever were.
1: She's also opened up about some mental health issues that she has that causes her to have ups and downs. So.
3: Same.
2: Well, she's also having ups and downs when it comes to ticket sales, because that is a struggle right now. If you look at any of her tours, especially for the ones that are heading to North America, she is. But you got to imagine, this is her second tour she's done in the last 2 years.
1: Yeah.
2: So it's the second time she's going through a lot of these cities. We've mentioned the red dot fever of it all and some struggles that people have been.
1: Blue dot fever.
2: It's like,
3: Is there another fever?
2: Nope, that's the ones when they're...
3: Call the CDC.
2: Blue dot fever is when you go to Ticketmaster and see a whole bunch of blue dots because they're not selling tickets.
3: And then they go, oh, I can't do this anymore because I ain't feeling so well. I got some kind of disease.
2: And Doja did go online yesterday and said, hey, guys, just so you know, I'm taking a pretty big break. I think I might take a few years off from touring right after this tour, so you better come see my show now. We'll see if it works.
3: Look, it worked for Cher.
1: Mm-hmm. Yeah.
3: She's a trend leader in this area. Auto-tune and
1: I think it's fine.
3: Farewell tours.
1: I mean, I don't know anything about, like, if you're not in the public eye for 2 years, how much does that actually affect your success?
2: Yeah.
1: Like, do people even care at that point? Since everything's so fast. Like, we have stories that are the biggest thing ever, and then the next week they just disappear and nobody even thinks about them. Is it the same way with just popularity in music? Mm-hmm. I wonder if it's just that's such a big risk. You know?
2: Sure.
1: I'd be worried about it.
3: We are worried about it.
1: Yeah, she just needs to be completely clothed. Like, just go the opposite direction and wear, like...
3: Catholic schoolgirl.
1: Like, well, that's can be, you know...
2: That's kind of in right now when it comes to pop stars.
1: Yeah, I think just like from head to toe, like
3: Amish,
1: like Amish.
2: There you go.
1: She's Amish.
3: Yeah, Hutterite.
1: And then we would just—it's just like she has a great voice. So
2: yeah,
1: you know, let's see her for her voice, not just her boobies.
3: Yeah, I want to appreciate your art.
1: Oh,
3: okay. It's pop music.
1: It is.
3: You know, got sex sells, man. Gotta show them a little bit. You don't have to show them the whole thing. Just a whiff of nipple.
2: A whiff of it.
1: Or just some legs. I don't know.
2: A whiffle. All right, let's keep rolling on with some more blind ups. It's Friday. Let's do something fun and special.
3: Ooh, okay.
1: Fun and special.
2: We were just talking about Doja Cat and her potential publationship with Joseph Quinn that was highly talked about here on Blinded by the Item. Let's do a little publationship roundup here on a Friday.
1: Okay.
2: It's going to be three quick blind items all about publationships. And the three of you rapid fire give your answers for them.
3: We'll see how quickly we
2: can get through them, and then we'll discuss afterwards.
3: Okay.
2: Are you ready for the first ever Blinded by the Item Friday Publationship Roundup? This A-minus list singer who is out of this world entitled and treats people like absolute garbage hasn't seen her foreign-born A-list actor boyfriend, in quotes, in months. But that is soon going to change thanks to her upcoming project.
1: What?
2: A-minus list singer who is out of this world entitled and treats people like trash hasn't seen her foreign-born A-list actor boyfriend in months, but that will soon change thanks to an upcoming project.
3: Any wow, idea? This is supposed to be a lightning
1: Rapid
3: round?
1: Fire?
2: No, it's not supposed to be lightning. It's just like, yeah, just
1: okay.
2: Our publationships that we normally like to check in from time to time.
1: Okay.
3: So female publication or female lead.
2: Actually, the foreign-born A-list actor is A-list. This person's A-minus list.
3: Oh.
2: A-minus list singer who's out of this world entitled.
1: Out
2: intent,
1: of this world.
2: And
3: is
2: treats people like trash. Yes, it is. Hasn't seen her foreign-born A-list actor boyfriend in months, but that is soon going to change thanks to an upcoming project. Why would one be entitled?
3: Because they're a Nepo baby?
2: And out of this world Nepo baby?
3: Oh, Alien Jones.
1: Alien Jones.
3: Out of this world because she's on the moon?
2: Out of this world because of what her father is doing.
3: Oh.
2: Because she's a Nepo baby.
1: Steven Spielberg? Gracie Abrams.
3: That's, yeah.
2: Star okay. Trek and Star Wars' his own
1: okay,
2: J.J.
1: Gracie Abrams.
3: At first I was like, I don't think Elon Musk's kids are grown yet.
1: Okay.
2: It's like 27 are, of them, but, so choose.
1: Okay, let's yeah. see my Nepo baby.
2: This A-minus list.
3: Oh, Jack Antonoff.
2: Nope.
3: Her.
1: Oh.
2: Gracie.
1: Oh, Lewis Pullman?
2: No.
3: Who? We know this.
1: That's not, God.
3: Gracie Abrams.
2: We talked about him in his movie. Pretty big amount here a few months back. It's also the last time we saw the two of them together.
3: Wait.
2: During award season. Gracie Abrams, who treats people like trash and is out of this world entitled, hasn't seen her foreign-born A-list actor boyfriend in months. But that will soon change thanks to her upcoming project. We talked about him a ton 3 months ago. That's the last time we saw the two of them.
3: What movie came out 3 months ago? So 3 months ago, this is May. That would have been...
2: We actually talked about his co-star a little bit more than him.
1: Oh, Paul Mescal.
2: There you go.
3: Good job.
2: Yes, Paul Mescal, who, of course, was in Hamnet. He is been tied to Gracie Abrams, and it sounds like the two of them haven't actually seen each other since the BAFTAs about a few months ago. But that's going to change because she just announced a new album.
14: Morning, sunshine.
15: Here's Kesha talking about guys that she's dated.
16: I've just dated people I have no business dating. One Eye, which I think is hot.
17: Yeah.
16: He was cool.
17: Okay.
16: But like the line got drawn because he just smelled kind of like a Subway sandwich that had been sitting in the back of your car for a couple of days. And like, honestly, you better work.
18: When you hear somebody say a Subway sandwich that's been sitting in the back of the car for a couple of days, you immediately
15: know
18: can make that smell in your mind.
19: Mm-hmm. A 2004 Chevrolet Cavalier.
18: Yeah.
19: And your car smells like cigarettes and Victoria's Secret love smell. It's kind of ashy on the dashboard. Mm-hmm. 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
18: Yeah.
19: And now it kind of smells a little bit.
18: Yep.
15: Hallie didn't do a generic Victoria's Secret scent. She named a specific Victoria's Secret
18: love
15: scent.
18: Spell.
19: It was purple.
18: And that's how you know it's good.
19: Yep.
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2: Do another one quickly here. Okay. We haven't, after having to rearrange festival plans thanks to an injury, this foreign-born A-list actor and this A-list reality star slash model are back on schedule with an outing last night and that rumored sporting event double date coming up next week. We've got an foreign-born A-list actor and an A-list reality star slash model who are back on schedule after an injury changed some things up a bit. They had an outing last night and also have that rumored sporting event double date coming up next week.
3: The sporting event is the FIFA, is the
2: double date.
1: Double date.
2: Sporting event.
3: Yeah, I know we know
1: this. Is this a Taylor Swift, Travis Kelce situation where they're the double? Okay.
3: I feel like we talked about a double date. She's an influencer model.
2: She's a reality star.
3: Reality star model.
2: An A-list reality star. He's an A-list foreign-born actor.
3: No, it's not Shalimar.
2: Well, that's the double date.
3: Oh!
1: Shalimar?
3: Yeah, Kylie and Timothy.
1: Okay.
3: So they're the double date.
2: Who would they go on a double date with?
1: Kendall Jenner and Jacob Elordi.
2: There you go. Kendall Jenner and Jacob Elordi had their plans kind of rearranged a little bit. He was supposed to be one of the judges at Cannes Film Fest, but had to change things up because he broke his foot while filming. Oh. As a result, he didn't show up to Cannes, and their big outing they were supposed to have got moved. And apparently they're back at it, though. Last night they were seen at a restaurant together, and I guess next week, once we finally know who the Knicks will play in the second round, Eastern Conference Championship round, we will likely see Timothy, Kylie, Jacob, and Kendall.
1: Ooh,
3: and
1: this
3: Chris
1: prediction.
3: Jenner will just...
1: We'll just sit there and go, is my face melting at home?
2: Pay my money back.
3: She got enough money to get another one. She's fine.
1: She's fine.
3: Planning all these publationships for her kids.
2: And one final publationship to talk about today. This one is by far the hardest, so please don't feel any pressure to have to answer it quickly.
1: Yeah.
2: No, there's no
3: Everything
2: there's no
3: has
2: pressure.
3: Been hard today.
2: As we told you we were going to be seeing, we're definitely getting more and more of this A-list actress newcomer and this relatively unknown but extremely handsome, mostly horror movie actor. Now that her streaming sequel is out and a big hit. So we have an A-list actress newcomer who has a streaming sequel that's out and a big hit. She is being out more and more with a relatively unknown but extremely handsome, mostly horror movie actor. So again, we're just giving you a little update on some of the publicationships we've talked about in the past. This one, another one we've mentioned once, but it is not going to be easy.
1: Okay.
2: So we're
1: Can
2: talking,
1: you describe her again?
2: She's an A-list actress, newcomer, that has a streaming sequel that is out right now and a massive hit.
1: Is it Kaylee Spaney?
2: It is not.
1: Okay.
3: This has nothing to do with Euphoria.
2: It does not.
3: HBO streamer?
2: No.
3: Apple?
2: No. No.
1: Amazon?
2: No.
1: Netflix.
3: No. You're going a Netflix.
1: Peacock.
3: Hulu.
2: Yes.
1: Hulu?
2: Hulu.
3: Hulu.
2: A massively successful Hulu sequel.
1: Gosh, I just don't watch Hulu unless I'm trying to catch up on primetime shows.
2: Well, she was also in a huge movie last year and was a breakout star in said movie.
1: Okay. Oh, like Teyana Taylor?
2: Not Teyana Taylor.
3: Same movie? Oh, yeah. It's the girl. Yeah. You know her. She played the daughter.
1: Yep. Infinity.
3: Yep.
2: According to the blind items, and I'm not going to make you get her publicationship partner right now, but we told you to be on the lookout for this man who's got some of the best
3: cheeks in
2: Hollywood. Tyreek Withers.
3: That's right.
2: Look up Tyreek Withers and you'll remember that face that's been chiseled out of stone. According to the blind items, though, we told you that Chase Infinity and Tyreek Withers were absolutely going to be a big thing, and they certainly are, being seen more and more out and about together. Especially with the success that The Testaments have had for Chase Infinity. That is the follow-up sequel series to A Handmaid's Tale.
3: It's also a great Bible mint.
1: What? What?
3: Testaments.
1: That's good.
3: Yeah. So there you go. Somebody market that. Okay.
2: That's our little Friday publicationship roundup. We got three publicationships to just remind you for. It did.
3: Yeah, wow. I like it. Keeps us on our toes. It feels like this feels like Duolingo for pop culture and celebrities. Yeah. Like I feel like I'm doing my Duolingo French. I got to really make my brain work.
1: That's true.
3: Yeah.
1: Yeah.
2: I just wanted to make sure you guys just give you a little update on people we've talked about.
1: It made us think harder and fast.
2: It added pressure to you when I said this is going to be
1: You said it's right in lightning round.
2: And that added so much pressure.
3: Yeah, it did. It felt very
1: exhilarating.
3: Ooh, I'm alive.
2: Well...

0: I think the writing was on the wall when we saw her Mother's Day post that had just pictures of her and the baby, didn't mention him at all.
1: Where was he on Mother's Day?
0: He was across the country.
1: At a roast.
0: At a roast.
1: Yeah.
0: That isn't getting a very good press right now. But if you're together...
2: the roast of Kevin Hart, not just like a random pig roast at somebody's house.
1: Look, I would have much rather been at a random pig roast.
0: No kidding. But yeah, that's kind of an indication. If you don't mention the dad at all in the post, when are you guys going to announce this? Because it's clear.
1: I just love, though, when I saw that story, I was like, wow, way to show up to the game. We've been on it. That's the beauty of watching Blinded by the Item or just being in the blinds is that you will always have a weak heads up. And I guarantee the rest of the world's not going to be talking about it till next week because it's always like a week delay.
0: True, because so this is Friday and they're putting it up on a Friday.
1: Stick with us, kids, and you'll be the life of your next social gathering.
2: Let's hit one more here, as you've been having a fantastic run here on this Friday. You guys are doing great. Mm-hmm. Very, very proud of the both of you ahead of a weekend. You. Sometimes it's easy on a Friday to get a little distracted or looking past the blind items. You guys aren't doing that. You guys are all in, and I appreciate
0: Thank
2: it.
0: Thank you.
2: Do another one here. It's not like this foreign-born A-list singer was lying. His former bandmate would actually need to be having a wedding to invite him. But he knows that isn't happening, which is why he fumbled all over his words.
0: Okay.
2: It's not like this foreign-born A-list singer was lying. His former bandmate would actually have to, you know, have a wedding to actually invite him to it. And he knows that isn't happening, which is why he fumbled all over his words.
0: Yeah, this has to be like a Harry Styles One Direction thing. So like Louis.
1: What's his nuts?
0: Not Zayn. The only one left.
1: Mm-hmm. Yep. Oh, my God. So it's Harry, Louis, Zayn. Dopey.
2: Dopey.
0: Yeah.
1: I don't know. It's one of the...
2: Depends who you ask.
1: Mopey. Droopy.
0: Are there 5 One Directioners?
2: Well, there was, unfortunately.
1: Yes. Yeah,
0: okay. Well, 4. I'm just seeing... Oh, Niall
1: Horan.
2: There you go. Nicely done. According to the blind items, Niall Horan wasn't actually lying, but, you know, his former bandmate Harry Styles would actually need to be having a wedding to actually have to send out invites. But Niall knows that's never happening, which is why he fumbled all over his words in a recent interview.
0: Yeah, like, when's the wedding?
2: Did you guys happen to see that?
1: No.
2: He basically, somebody was like, oh, you know, what do you got coming up? Any big plans? And he actually kind of did it to himself. He was making a reference to like, oh, he's got some former coworkers who are like, got like a wedding coming up for some former coworkers. And then the guy leaned into it like, oh, you're obviously talking about Harry. And then Niall was like, oh, no, I wouldn't be not invited to that if that happens. And I'm a busy man.
0: Oh.
2: That's literally what he said. It was very hard.
0: Yikes. Okay.
2: He was fumbled over his words, and then he ended it with, I'm a busy man.
1: I'm a busy man, so I must go now. Bye.
0: Gotta get that wedding gift.
1: For that non-existent wedding.
0: Man.
2: I also love
1: that they're already planning to have children for.
2: Yeah, I love the idea that these two are, you know, engaged. So clearly, when he's got a world tour going on right now, which, by the way, tonight he kicks off 9 straight shows at... in Amsterdam, which, by the way, Leah, who filled in for us about a week ago, she's going to one of those shows.
0: That's right.
2: She'll be there tomorrow night. But he's got 9 straight shows at Amsterdam before like 20 at Wembley. But he's got time to plan a wedding.
1: My partner's cousin is there tonight.
2: Ooh.
1: To see him. Well, she's mostly excited for Robin. Which is, I think, also why. I mean, Leah, I know, is excited for both. We are excited, but not there, for Harry Styles and Robin. But we're also excited for you to catch us Monday through Friday on the radio on My Talk. That's where you can listen to this. But you can also download us as a podcast. Wherever you get those, you can leave a review for us. We'd love it. And a rating would be nice as well. But at the end of the day, we'd love for you to head over to our YouTube channel, like, subscribe, ring that notification bell, and tell all your friends about
0: Blinded by the

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16: ABC News, I'm Dave Packer. The Trump administration now ramping up pressure on Cuba.
17: Sources tell ABC News that the U.S. could announce a criminal indictment against former Cuban President Raul Castro as early as next week. Now, this is being investigated by the Southern District of Florida, and it stems around the 1996 shootdown of planes that were operated by the humanitarian group Brothers of the Rescue.
18: ABC's Alex Brochet. President Trump posting on social media that American and Nigerian forces executed a mission to eliminate ISIS leader Abu Bilal al-Manuki. President writing in the post, al-Manuki will no longer terrorize the people of Africa
19: or help plan operations to target Americans. South Carolina prosecutors signaling they may pursue the death penalty in the retrial of Alec Murdoch. The World Health Organization has determined that Ebola outbreak in Chicago, in Congo and Uganda, constitutes a public health emergency of international concern. This is ABC News.
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22: where talk is fun. And actually, that's 99% of what I listen to. I actually listen to a bunch of the other shows driving to Chicago.
26: Cool.
22: And I love that.
26: Nice.
22: But
26: we're talking music, though, today.
22: Kind of.
26: Well,
22: some of us are.
26: Jeez. Brittany always finds a way to take...
27: This threw me for a loop, but it totally tracks.
26: Well, why don't you start that loop? Go ahead,
22: Brittany. So, listen. Sometimes I like a good spooky podcast. Priscilla always knows, my old neighbor Priscilla, ride or die Priscilla Golden. She always knows which ones to listen to, so I'll say, give me a really good one, especially if I'm driving by myself. So sometimes you got to listen to a murder podcast.
26: Okay.
28: Her legs were cut off. Her ears were cut off. Her tongue was cut off. Her nose was cut off.
22: Her so this
26: what
22: is like
26: this?
22: A this is a viral audio. This audio went viral of like what people listen to like casually in their headphones while they're like gardening, and you're just have a video of somebody gardening, and they're like, and our arms were cut off, and our legs were cut off.
27: This is like when Mark walks in to like I'm in my closet or something, like organizing, and he's like, what are you listening to?
22: Exactly. This is like what
27: they murdered her husband and left him. Yeah.
22: This is very much so what people hear when they're not actively listening, going, I'm sorry, what are you listening to? So, yeah, I think a story for me, I love storytelling, so I love My Talk. But if I am going to go rogue with a podcast that's not My Talk, then I'm going to hear some murder.
26: Got it. So to start off this mixtape, which is a bunch of songs and or audio things on a tape that was put together, and it's a good mix to listen, we're going to listen to that clip.
22: Yep.
26: And okay, cool.
22: I weave in and out songs. I'll take a break, listen to a song. But yeah, that is...
26: Listen to a viral TikTok clip?
22: Yep.
26: Okay, cool. I'm going to go with my first one. It's Jody Messina, because we got to decide where we're going on this road trip. First, let's start it off.

0: Not only do I love that song, but I also feel like that song would have been on the list for the person who normally sits in the spot. So shout out to Kendall on this day after Mama's Day. That one's for you.
1: Shout out, Kendall. All right, Leah, you're
0: up. What you got, Leah?
2: All right. Well, I got to say, sometimes some of the best road trips, I mean, I've had great ones with my kids, but sometimes it's just great if you've got a furry friend by your side. And I got to say, I love this song from Jenny Lewis. And just imagine you're in an F-150 with the windows down and your best buddy's by your side. This is Puppy and a Truck.

0: shed there, Brittany.
1: Holy buckets. Agreed.
0: Or either. Don't do either in the truck, to be clear. Nice. That's a fun song I've never heard in my entire life.
1: And I could go without hearing ever.
0: Yeah, I don't think I ever need to hear it again, but thanks.
1: I think Gogo would love that.
0: Yeah. Except all the swear words that have been edited out.
2: That was a shed.
0: I know. Yeah.
2: Poodles are shed free.
1: Also, I like a dog that sheds. I'm going to be honest.
2: Oh, you like really? Dog hair?
1: I don't like the idea of having a hair appointment, more hair appointments for my dog than I do for me, which is like going to be a low bar.
2: True.
1: Okay, so I picked my next song because you can use it as a barometer to where you're going.
0: Okay.
1: So let's say you're going to do an hour drive.
0: Sure.
1: You do six of this Taylor Swift songs. This is All Too Well, Taylor Swift, 10-minute version.
0: Maybe. And we can sing it.
2: I don't think it's quite where you wanted it.
1: Oh, okay. Well, then there might be... Why don't you move it to where it's supposed to? Just because there is a swear in that one that I avoided on purpose.
2: I found the clean edit.
1: Okay, perfect.

0: Taylor.
1: Taylor. Taylor's always good on a road trip.
2: 10-minute song, literally. If you want to get to Woodbury from my house, play that three times.
0: I was going to clear one thing up, though, and you brought this up, and I know you're just using an example because it's easy math. A one-hour drive is not a road trip. That's a commute. Okay? That is
1: Mike.
0: Not a road trip. You have to at least be in the car for 2 hours to make it a road trip.
3: I think you need at least a gas fill-up.
0: I like that, too.
2: I can't wait when you have this opinion when you have a newborn.
0: Yeah.
2: Because sometimes you just have to say, this one-hour drive felt like 10. There has been commutes I've made from Eden Prairie to Minneapolis with a newborn with a screaming kid where I go, that was a year of my life.
0: Who was the guy on Love is Blind who was like, oh, I had to travel all the way down to see my sister in Lakeville. And it was like, that's a 25-minute drive. Calm down, dude.
2: I'll never get to see her again.
0: She's so far away.
2: We're like, what?
0: What?
2: She passed away. No, she lives in Lakeville.
0: Oh,
2: that's where my dentist is. Calm down.
0: Drive double that home every night.
2: Loop that into your cleanings. You can see her every 6 months.
0: And that's where I just want to say this to many, many people who are like, oh, that's such a long drive. No, it's not. This is Rihanna. Shut up and drive.

0: Shut up and drive. It's Riri. She should be maybe taking her own advice when it comes to talking about this issue with ASAP Rocky, because we keep getting more and more stories about it,
1: right?
0: And it seems suspicious.
1: Oh, my God. You're right.
0: Where are you going next, Leo, with our next song? Again, we're doing Mixtape Monday today. It's the Road Trip Edition.
1: Well, we loved that little road trip that they took from Barbie Land to the real world.
0: Oh, yeah.
1: Barbie. And back in like 1995, my best friend Heather and I drove from Missoula, Montana to Seattle, Washington. And this cassette was in hot rotation.

0: How so do you good. Not sing along to that one?
1: So good.
2: Possible not to.
1: Okay.
2: Indigo Girls, by the way, for those who didn't know.
0: And as covered by Brandy, well, that was Indigo Girls.
2: Okay, got it.
0: And it was covered by Brandy Carlile for the Barbie movie.
1: So good. Okay, here's a hot tip for you. Your kid's in the back and they're listening to their Tony, or honestly, any road trip that I am by myself, sometimes mm-hmm. I'll either listen to old reunions from The Real Housewives, or even ones I haven't watched, and you put your phone down. This is not you. This is just you listening to the audio.
2: Oh, wow.
1: Of a reunion of The Housewives. So here's that hot mix. Drop it.
3: Has ever asked me to go after you.
4: Okay, so
3: hold on. What I see in your behavior happens to agree with what she sees. It's
4: okay,
3: different
4: but
3: for
4: you
3: us.
4: You never said a word.
3: That's right,
4: honey. I'm saying to you here now. Because you're telling me for the first time, and I said both times, both things.
3: I never wanted to say it in this forum.
5: She said it 10, well, you said
3: did
5: it 10
3: did I just say
5: ago.
3: To you
1: there's
3: over
1: no
3: there,
1: reason.
3: I don't
1: you can't
3: want to say this,
1: this,
3: but I will?
5: Yes.
3: I said it to him.
2: I can think of a couple.
5: She didn't want
1: to
5: say
1: so
5: to
1: I just
5: you.
1: Listened to
2: I'm really happy.
1: Our old reunions that I'd already seen, our new ones that I haven't seen, because then I just listened to them, you know, who's talking. It is the best audiobook you'll ever experience. Thank you.
2: All right. Another choice from Brittany on today's Mixtape Monday.
1: Banger.
2: So we're rolling through different songs on our... I'm sorry, songs. I misspoke when I said songs. We're rolling through random clips of audio that we're going to enjoy while we are driving. Let's get back to music because, I don't know, that's what I like to listen to when I drive, including some yacht rock. How about the Doobie Brothers? Here's China Grove.

0: Whether you're driving Route 66 to a fictitious town of China Grove there, like in that Doobie Brothers song, or you're just, I don't know, driving 45 minutes to see your sister in Lakeville, that's a song you can listen to during your quote-unquote road trip.
1: Yeah, if that's the commute,
0: yeah,
1: you get to finally be with family that you have avoided for 8 years because of the Lakeville commute. And again, I lived in Minneapolis, people. Like, it's a straight shot. I cannot stress enough, that is where my dentist is.
0: All right, we're finishing up this Mixtape Monday with whatever you got, Leah.
2: All right, I got one more banger from the 90s for you because that was my prime road tripping days. And here we go. This one has to be on every road trip mix. It's the Gin Blossoms and Hey Jealousy. It's

0: see.
1: Have we done that for Bop or Flop? Because that song needs to be in Bop or Flop. We got to figure out what
2: Quinn.
1: Should
2: we do Bop or Flop next week?
1: I don't know. We got to figure out whether or not Quinn likes that song or not, because that is a banger.
3: That is such a banger. The band was from Tempe, Arizona.
1: Oh.
3: Back when I lived in Flagstaff in the 90s. They were so hot
2: at the moment.
3: They were like everywhere.
2: Hansel.
1: Chin blossoms. So hot right now.
2: So hot right now.
4: Brittany and Kendall.
5: The Valley is a spinoff of a spinoff. Well, Michelle, who was married to Jesse, is now on these streets holding hands with Dr. Dre.
1: Yep.
5: You're on an awful reality show, and now you're dating freaking Dr. Dre.
3: Like one of the biggest music moguls ever.
5: In the history of ever. Jesse's finally commented, her ex-husband. What did he say that was so funny? He said that he didn't see that one coming.
1: Yeah, okay. Of all the people, you could have said, okay, who's the next one my ex is going to get with? He forgot about Dre.
5: He forgot about...
1: Just sit in that.
4: Brittany and Kendall with producer Mike. 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My Talk 107.1. 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

0: myself. When you told me that you hated my friends, the only problem was with
1: so,
0: you.
1: So, Tiffany Haddish, who we love.
2: Yeah.
1: She's making the rounds, doing the interviews. She's actually on Sports Illustrated Swimsuit Edition.
2: First comedian, I believe, ever to grace the cover.
1: I believe that.
2: Yeah. Pretty sure I saw that.
1: Which, like, not saying there isn't a lot of, like, attractive comedians. Mm-hmm. It just doesn't seem like those would normally coincide.
2: Sports Illustrated comedian. Yeah. Like, where's the connection there? Yeah.
1: I asked Mike, I thought, what is she up to? Like, is she trying to promote something? Is she doing something here soon?
2: Everything.
1: Really?
2: She's got like 9 different projects in the works. We just found out that Girls Trip 2 is on the way, but she has The Girl in the River, The Deputy, Toad is filming right now. Those other first 3 I mentioned are all already completed. Yes. And there's 5 other movies she's got in the works. So she is, she's got a lot going on. Which makes sense why she got the call or should I say her people called up Sports Illustrated and said, hey, this would be fun.
1: She talked about loving doing it. She said, like, I was shocked that people would give me direction and I was able to change my body. Like, yeah. they'd go, bend here. Okay. Mm-hmm. And she's another thing she mentioned about being a model. She goes, it's so much harder than I thought.
2: Sure.
1: She's like, no pose feels natural that looks good on camera. And I know that, like, you know, I don't want to brag, but we've dabbled in the modeling world for promotion pics.
2: Yeah.
1: And let me tell you, anything you film or any picture you take, while you're taking it, you'll go, wow, we are standing way too close. I am like putting like my chest mm-hmm. into Kendall's arm.
2: Yep.
1: And then you look at the photo and you go, that looks normal.
2: And Kendall is used to it. TV. You, Brittany, and I, we were both very much radio. Like, so we're like kind of putting an arm around, just being like, oh, whatever. And then Kendall's like, no, get over here.
1: Like,
2: and
1: she's shoved.
2: Like, you don't understand. Like, yeah, you've got to be rubbing up against me. I was like, okay, I'm this like, is what? Odd, but what? And There's... then, you, like you said, you take the picture. It's like, oh, that looks normal.
1: Yeah, and then we do it our way, Mike, and we look like we hate each other.
2: Yeah,
1: like it's
2: true.
1: So funny. Because if you watch a show, too, another thing that always sticks out to me, you watch a TV show and there's every place to sit on the couch, and especially like a show like Friends, they always sit like almost overlapping mm-hmm. each other. And if real life that happened, if I said come on into my house, Mike, and the first place you sat was literally our legs were touching, I would go, I don't like the energy we've created
2: this
1: room today.
2: Nope, don't like it.
1: She was talking about a lot of things that happen. You go, this doesn't feel natural, but it ends up looking great. And I'm like, I'm very relatable. So another thing is Tiffany Haddish recently has filled in on one of the late night shows. And the reason she felt like she was really using it was so funny. Here is her talking about that.
3: I did. You know, I did. I used that as, you know, like, hey, in case you single, I'm ovulating. Like, who want to be... I'm just going through puberty, you know, like.
4: Family show. This is a family show, Tiffany.
3: Hello, that's how you make family. You know, as a woman, you only get to, like, as a human period, you only get to choose your spouse. Your mother, father, you don't get to choose that. Your sisters and brothers, you don't get to choose that.
4: Right.
3: All you get to choose is your spouse and then your friends, right?
4: So
3: I'm just trying to choose.
4: Wow.
1: At this point, mean mugs the camera for 5 minutes. But she went and filled in over at Jimmy Kimmel.
2: Got it.
1: And she was referencing that because he was like, are you, you know, or he's like, word on the street is you were kind of really leaning into like telling people to message you on Tinder when you were filming. That's what he kicked it off with.
2: And if you're wondering, because again, we talked about why she is on the cover of the Sports Illustrated. There are a number of cover artists cover models every single year. You ready to hear a few of the other ones?
1: Yeah.
2: Because not only is Tiffany Haddish doing it, stop me when you find somebody who isn't looking for a lot of promotion right now. Hilary Duff did one of the covers. Oh, no, it gets better. Alex Earl is also one of the cover models for SNL. Or for Sports Illustrated. Nicole Williams English is a Canadian model. She's the only like traditional model who happens to be gracing the cover this year. But those other people I mentioned are all cover models. Tiffany Haddish, Alex Earl, and Hilary Duff.
1: All beautiful.
2: Yeah, for sure. I'm not saying anything about that.
1: No. I was going to go on a tangent on that. All beautiful, all amazing, and then I was about to throw in shade. This wasn't about you.
2: Please.
1: Hilary Duff, all your suits are mom suits.
2: Mm-hmm.
1: And I get that, right? Like, you want to do mom suits, but like
5: the tankini thing
1: going.
5: Yes,
1: and like I get it, but like also this is you can we like whatever your body is under that control top bottom.
5: I mean, Martha Stewart wore a bikini.
1: Yeah,
2: this is true.
1: And I'm like, come on, if you're doing the thing is here's what I'm having a problem with Hillary Duff, and I'm tangenting it up, of course. Hillary Duff is singing songs that are dirty and naughty.
2: Yep, very much so.
1: She's not aligning her look and her vibe with that, and I need her to step it up. It's like when Christina went dirty, if she would have been singing those songs in full, like, genie in a bottle outfit, I would have gone, we're not believing this.
2: That's not happening.
1: I need Hillary Duff to lean into, like, a hot mess girl.
2: Agreed. That's what she needs to do. She's change it up.
1: Change it up.
2: This isn't working.
1: This isn't working. Lizzie McGuire outfits have to be gone. Mom outfits have to be gone. And I get it. I'm a mom, and I would all the swimsuits she's wearing, I want to buy. I want to buy them, but I go, that's not what this magazine is for.
2: Mm-hmm.
1: Go like tiny, teeny, fun bikini.
2: Yeah.
1: And everybody else does. So, yeah.
2: You mentioned she was filling in for Jimmy Kimmel. Well,
1: yes.
2: Kimmel, along with Fallon and John Oliver and Seth Meyers, all joined Stephen Colbert last night. We know that the run for Stephen Colbert is coming to an end here within like 10 days. I think it's 22nd, right?
1: Yeah.
2: Is the final episode. We've got a little more audio we'll get to during Hot to Go, but we do have one clip I want to play here because this is just the five of them getting together talking about the last time they hung out together, and it was for Stephen Colbert's birthday party.
6: Of us being there. I was there. John and I were there first. We were surprising you.
7: It was at a restaurant downtown.
6: A restaurant downtown. And there was a British couple standing next to us.
7: Correct.
6: Paid no attention to us.
7: Mm-hmm.
6: Kimmel came in. They lost their mind.
7: Very, very, very excited.
6: British man asked.
7: Jimmy Kimmel, whose show, I cannot be clear enough about this, is not on in England.
6: Yep.
7: Jimmy Kimmel. And we were so excited.
6: Asked you to take the picture.
7: That's right. I took.
6: That's right.
7: I took a photo. Then he walks in.
6: And they lost their
7: mind. Oh, my God, yeah. Jimmy Fallon. This is the greatest. I said, do you want a picture of this as well?
8: Even talked to them?
7: I spoke to them.
6: Yeah.
7: I stood
6: By the way,
7: back.
6: Also, Jimmy came in and said, hi, John Oliver and Seth Meyers. Used our full names.
8: Of last week tonight.
2: So Fallon was doing his best to get people to actually recognize who were there. Now, you remember the five of them got together, and during COVID, during the writer's strike, when they weren't able to do their show, they did there at, what they call it, Action... Five something. I don't remember. I should have pulled up the name.
1: And then it was like a Zoom meeting.
2: But yeah, they did a Zoom meeting. A Strike Force 5 is what they were called. And they had this fun little soundbite that they always would play, like this lightning strike and their thunder in the background. And it was super, super fun to just see the five of them get back together once again. Like I said, we'll have more audio of it from during Hot to Go at 5 o'clock today. But they got into even more details about like, was late night even an option? Maybe something they were even thinking about early on in their career? And just kind of talked about ebb and flowed through how they got to where they're at. And it was really fun because they have such, even though they all come from different walks of life and different versions of getting to the late show, it was fun to listen to the comparisons between them all.
1: I love that.
2: Yeah.
1: I just feel like they are like the weirdest besties. And I love that, of course, they have to take photos for everybody else. I love that. When we get back, okay, we're going to do more audio again at 5. And when we get back, we're going to be talking to JC and a star from Alive and Kicking, Norma Garfin.
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20: 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Where talk is fun. My Talk 107.1. Everything entertainment.
1: That was so fun. That was Norma Garfin, 89 years old, alive and kicking, and she's going to be singing Love Yourself. I love her.
2: Yeah, she was great.
1: I like forgot we were on air.
2: It was a great time. She was having fun. I cannot believe that house. I would. Birds are like a whole. Now, granted, you and me are both on record as saying we would never in a million years be cat people.
1: Never.
2: We both said this. It was like a bit in previous lives on the radio, Leah, where we were just like,
1: hate cats.
2: Oh, I hate cats.
1: Why
2: They're
1: would you
2: the
1: let something poop in your house?
2: I hate the ideas of cats. They just scratch you. They're evil. That's how I feel about birds now. And now I kind of think I might be a bird person after hearing Norma.
1: Norma said that they're like having full-on bits back and forth.
2: It's so good.
1: And one, okay, like the screaming in the house, a hard pass.
2: I just
1: somebody who's overstimulated often, but the idea that another bird is yelling, be quiet in another room, my kid would get the biggest kick out of that.
2: How is this not a sitcom?
1: I don't know.
2: We have so many streamers. We need to have a sitcom of Norma and her five birds and her dog. The one bird literally calls the dog by name, brings it into the room, and then spits food at it, and then the dog eats it and gets sick to his stomach. Like, that's a... This is a...
1: I'd watch that.
2: This is goldmine.
1: I'd watch that. I don't care what... I was like and subscribe. I would watch that. So, and then I said the new normal in one of the ads, and they're like, how about we name her show the new Norma?
2: There you go.
1: Done.
2: Oh, my.
1: I love. Go check out Alive and Kicking. They've got their performance in June. Okay. This is called... They call it something else than I call it. I always call this drive-by trauma.
2: Yes.
1: This is something Kendall does to me.
2: You always complain your co-host does this all the time.
1: Kendall does this to me all the time. She's like, oh my gosh, have you seen these starving children in this other place that we're not near and you can't do anything about? on her phone, and she'll like throw it in my face. Have you seen this dog that doesn't have any legs and nobody's feeding it? Why are you?
2: Why?
1: Why? I'm like, I will literally cry the rest of the day.
2: Mm-hmm.
1: And like as a kid, my mom said there was a rule. I was not allowed to watch the news because sure. I would be like, why would they do that? What do you mean somebody got hit by a car? Like, couldn't fathom it.
2: Yeah.
1: Well, I don't know what it is, but my mom does this to me constantly. She'll be like, oh, yeah, my friend, like, Allison, you know, she's going through a hard time. Keep in mind, this is not a person I've ever met.
2: Sure.
1: Will never meet.
2: You'll never have an
1: interaction
2: with this
1: person. I'll never meet it because they live in Florida.
2: Yep.
1: Allison, she's got every kind of cancer, and she's only got a week to live, and I'm just really feeling bad, and, you know, I'm going to do this. And she'll, like, go into detail about somebody or somebody she barely knows, like a friend of a friend. And I'm like, why? My mom has started this new thing where she's telling me these horror stories around adoptions.
2: Oh, no.
1: Because, like, there's somebody in her life that is, like, trying to adopt a kiddo, and they're, like, fostering. And I'm like, why? What is... Why?
2: This is the worst.
1: This is the worst personality trait. Well, they call it... This news service is calling it Boomer Bad News Drop.
2: Sure.
1: And, like, you can get a random text from your boomer parents that details somebody's morbid health issues.
2: Mm-hmm.
1: A random text like, he's gone with no explanation of who he is.
2: He's gone.
1: He's gone. He's gone to a better place. Who is he?
2: Who's he? What is this place?
1: Again, they're calling this the Boomer Bad News Drop. It's when your parents or older relatives casually send alarming news with zero context and zero explanation and actually zero reason why you need to know this.
2: Yeah, you're not going to be able to help this individual. You've never met this individual. You're never going to. It makes no sense whatsoever. But I guess they just need to tell somebody it.
1: They need to tell somebody.
5: I hate this article so much because I am like, it's creeping into my head realizing that I do this to my children.
2: Oh, no.
5: I am starting. Yeah. It's a slippery slope.
1: I can see this because you'll tell me a detail. Details about mm-hmm. somebody I've never met,
2: mm-hmm.
1: and I can see for sure. Mm-hmm. And I don't think it's a bad thing. You're like me, where you like context, so you like a good story.
2: Yeah.
1: But I could see how that, if you added that with like a negative, would be a hard one.
5: Yeah, or I just kind of forget that like I'm on everybody's group chat, but like my kids are not necessarily on the cousin group chat or on the grandparent group chat, and so I'll be like, oh yeah, by the way, Aunt Bertha lost her toe last week.
2: Oh no.
1: Yeah.
2: She still got nine more.
5: Sucks. Right. You got some extras. Birth. And Zoe's like, Mom, we got to cut this out. She's like, seriously.
1: It's brutal. I don't. Do your parents do this to you at all, Mike, or no? I mean, you guys are really close.
2: A little bit. We talk all the time. Yeah, I don't think so. Not too much. They're a bit younger, too. But then there's also, so actually, we talked earlier about the fact that all of the late night hosts happened to be on Colbert the other night.
1: Yeah.
2: And they even referenced this or made jokes about the fact that when it comes to, because we all know when it comes to television, live television, it's sports and it's the 24-hour news channels.
1: Yeah.
2: And a lot of time, the demographic that's watching the 24-hour news channels that sends you the links and sends you the clicks of like, oh, by the way, this is the next thing that's going to kill all of us. Oh, great. Thank you. I needed that to start my day.
1: There is a thing going on, too, where they said that right now, like this weird little study they did.
2: Yeah.
1: No generation is using their device more than boomers.
2: Wow.
5: I read this and I was like, yep, this tracks.
1: 1,000%. My stepdad, again, I love him.
2: Mm-hmm.
1: We once pooped our pants in different states at the same day.
5: That's bonding.
1: I think that is more. That's thicker than blood. Literally.
5: Literally.
2: I also love that is probably the thing he is most known for now.
1: He was like well known.
2: Yeah, sure.
1: He had Stoffel's Chiropractic.
2: Yeah, of course.
1: He's like a really great guy.
2: But around here, he's
1: That's
2: only
1: true.
2: Known as
1: he's aware
2: having
1: of
2: an accident
1: too.
2: The same day you had an accident in a different state.
1: Yeah, so, which I think honestly, like we are aligned. Like
2: sure.
1: Talk about alignment. They say that women match up their periods. I was like, this happened with me and my stepdad. It's insane. And it is like the like crazy. I go, what? Okay, so anyways, he, love him.
2: Yep.
1: Comes to our house and he has an iPad.
2: Mm-hmm.
1: And I call him a screenager because that guy will be in conversation and he'll be actively watching at full volume a YouTube video about like how to build a shed.
2: Yeah.
1: At full blast. And there was like a little while where he was kind of creeping into the conspiracies of it all.
2: Mm-hmm.
5: It's easy to do. Easy they target
2: slope.
5: Them.
1: They target. And he was like, and I was like, you need to knock it off. Because he would say things like, Brittany, like, you don't think
5: really
1: that Taylor Swift is a, she's not like
5: a
1: devil.
5: Reptile person?
1: No, like a devil worshiper, do you? Because this are, no, Richard, I don't. And also I go, I don't know. I don't know how to answer these questions.
5: No, maybe.
1: I don't think I'm going to sound like I'm one of the people who they've warned you about, who's going to talk you into why she isn't a devil worshiper. And I don't really feel like that's my responsibility.
2: No.
1: You are banned from your iPad. I'm going to put it on the top shelf.
5: We're putting some limits on here.
2: Yeah, you have to put the Wi-Fi limits on it. It has to go to sleep at a certain time at night. Yeah, yeah, that makes sense.
5: Yeah,
1: I think so. I also go, all I'd have to do is hide my charger, because that's another thing my parents never do.
2: Never have a charger.
1: Ever bring a charger. Ever. And I, again, my mom helps me so much when she comes and stays with me. I don't know what it is about this generation who they believe that chargers just happen to them.
2: Well, chargers are everywhere. It just exists. They just happen.
1: And it's funny because, like, I get it. Like, I have my stuff. Yeah. I just assume food is there.
5: I kind of do assume chargers are there. I, like, have never bought myself a phone charger. I
1: think this is Mark.
5: There's always one. Mark always has one plugged in for me.
1: You know what?
5: I go on vacation. I've never once packed one going on any kind of trip.
1: I complained about this, and I remember Julia, who, by the way, is hosting next week.
2: Fun.
1: We have a full
2: so
1: week
2: fun.
1: Of Julia on the show. I complained about this, and she was like, this is one of my biggest issues. And I go, at the cabin. And I was like, so we both agreed that our issues would be solved if we bought like a 20-pack of chargers. And I will say this, my life got better.
2: Yeah, just leave them around.
1: Yeah.
2: You don't have to pull the one up from your bedroom down to the basement. We have them all over the place.
1: I literally, now I just put them in drawers. Like,
2: yeah.
1: It's so funny where I'll be like, charger. It's like a snake. Charger. Every drawer has charger in it, especially my mom's nightstand, because, yes, my mom sleeps in my bed with me.
2: Mm-hmm.
1: Hers has two different chargers because she never, I never know what she's going to be bringing.
2: Sure.
1: So, what did I else want to tell you about?
2: Are you cooler than you were in high school?
1: This is the question I want to ask you guys, because there's a study that was done that most Americans in this study believe they're more cool now than they were in high school.
2: Okay.
1: Mike.
2: Yes.
1: Michael Ganger.
2: No, you're asking myself now, this version of myself. Do I think...
1: Do you think you're cooler than you were in high school?
2: And I'm comparing it to what I would think when I was in high school.
1: No, just your brain now. You don't have to do...
2: No, you do have to, because it's a different conversation. There is no chance I'm as cool as I was in high school.
1: Wild.
2: Not even close.
5: Wait, Brittany? Mike Lohr.
1: Mike Lohr. Mike
2: Lohr. Keep in
1: Lohr.
2: Mind.
1: Mike Lohr.
2: Keep in mind, my senior year, I wore a jersey every day. My earrings were the size of door handles. I had chains on, and I had a blonde afro. Like,
1: Mike
2: no,
1: Lohr.
2: I was
1: Mike
2: not cooler.
1: Lohr.
2: I'm
1: Mike
2: not cooler
1: Lohr.
2: Now than I was then.
5: Yeah, you kind of peaked in high school, my
2: dear. Yeah, absolutely. Yeah.
1: Are you cooler now than you were in high school?
5: I think I'm different, but I think I'm still as cool.
1: You're equal.
5: Yeah.
1: I can guarantee, I don't know why I did that voice,
2: yeah.
1: Which makes me wonder if this is wrong.
2: Yeah, definitely not.
1: That I am cooler now.
2: No chance.
1: I know that Brittany back then would look at thing and go, you're so much cooler now. So much cooler
2: I think
1: now.
2: The difference, too, might be the fact that I went to a high school that had, or sorry, I went to an overall K-12 school that had 250 people in the whole school.
1: Yeah.
2: I graduated with 30 kids.
1: Oh.
2: Like, it's easy to be cool in a small town.
1: Is it?
2: Or at least to think you're cool in a small town.
1: Yeah, I don't know. It's like a very funny conversation because, like, I know Brittany back then would think I'm cooler now, and Brittany now for sure thinks I'm cooler now.
5: I mean, yeah, Leah back then would think I was living the dream.
1: Yeah.
5: And I think I was pretty cool in high school. But again, 42 kids in my class, Mike.
2: Yeah, there you go.
5: Bigger than yours.
2: A little bigger.
1: Well, I wish you luck, I guess.
2: Thanks. I just need some subwoofers in my car.
1: Let's
2: and
1: get you back
2: I would be much cooler than I was.
5: What kind of car did you drive?
2: It was an Explorer, so those subwoofers really boomed.
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20: 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Everything entertainment.
1: At this point, we head on over to the football field. The football field of dating. For red flag on the date. Whistle noise.
2: I can't whistle. I'm sorry.
1: I think it's worse. I like whistle noise. Whistle noise.
2: Whistle noise. That's the only one I can do, so... this game is pretty simple. We bring up a scenario that is early on in the dating process, and we all debate whether it is a red flag, a green flag, or a beige flag. Brittany and I will give our opinions. Leah will come in here to have the decisive final opinion if we disagree, and just overall, we'll give your thoughts as well. Let's get into it today. Brittany, what are you bringing to us right off the bat?
1: Okay. Imagine. Your
2: okay,
1: first date.
2: Hold on. Let me shut my eyes. Okay.
1: Your first date, I assume, is at a restaurant.
2: Mm.
1: You decide then we're going to go walk around a park. We had such a great time. Nice. Dessert was great. We're going to go take this to a second location. Not home.
2: Because
1: we are not that kind of woman.
2: Of course
5: we've watched
2: not.
5: Enough Dateline.
2: Yeah. Thank
1: you. So we're like, let's go walk around this park nearby.
2: Mm-hmm.
1: To which you're walking, and the person you are on a date with openly farts. Like,
2: oh,
1: literally
2: boy.
1: Does that, like, side
5: Rips.
1: Lean. And is like, yeah, that felt good. Or I don't know. What do people say when they fart? Yeah, burn one out. I don't know.
2: I don't think they say that.
1: Hey, guys. I'm not AI. Like, if you can come meet me at the state fair, I swear I'm real.
2: Burned one out? What?
1: Yeah, that felt good. That was a good one for me. I don't know. What do people say after they fart in public?
2: I don't know, but it needs to be, yep, just burn one out. Like, that's got to be the new one, because I have never heard that before.
5: Now.
2: But I like it. Okay. I'll start while you try to
1: breathe.
5: Yeah, this is on you, Mike.
2: That's a red flag.
1: Yeah.
2: That is a red flag.
1: Is it?
2: Yeah.
1: Because they're so comfortable.
2: That's way too comfortable. And especially if they say, burn one out, then it's a massively red flag. But no, the idea is, that's too comfortable.
1: Can I ask you something personal?
2: Yeah.
1: Mike, do you and Sarah fart in front of each other?
2: At this point in our life, yes.
1: Like, you won't get up, if you can prevent it, will you? Or do you, like, not get up from the couch and you fart in front of each other?
2: Just openly, me, I'm not speaking for her, but
1: yeah,
2: openly,
1: sorry,
2: sure.
1: Sarah. Yes. Sarah, I'm really sorry.
2: Yes.
1: Because
5: Sarah,
1: I'm wondering.
5: We hold nothing against you, Sarah.
1: Leah, and you've been married
2: openly,
1: for a little
2: yeah.
1: while. Do you fart in front
5: no,
1: of
5: No, I put that, no. I mean, we used to when we were like newly married, like that was like kind of like getting comfortable. But now
2: sure.
5: I'm like, we've been together for like 27 years. I was like, you take that out of the room.
1: Yeah.
2: Oh, interesting.
5: I have already seen you in every like vulnerable and terrible situation of our lives, you know, from childbirth to like parental death. Like,
2: yeah.
5: I don't need to see you rip ass or smell or hear.
2: Or burn one out.
5: Or burn one out.
2: Yeah.
5: As the kids say.
2: Wow. Okay. So,
1: I
2: This is a red flag for me on the first date, though. I think that's a little too over the top. That's a little too comfortable in your own body. That's too much.
1: Because, like...
2: Because then what's next?
1: Like, I grew up with a... Again, my stepdad, love him.
2: Yeah.
1: He makes so many fart jokes.
2: Okay.
1: But, like, my mom and me, I wouldn't be like, blah, like, fart noise and, like, look at her and go, burn another one out, baby.
5: Brittany the burnout.
2: Get that looked at if that's what's happening.
5: It's burning a lot.
2: That's a problem. That's an issue. Oh my.
1: That just shows you how much we had a single mom growing up that kind of sets the tone. We don't do the fart jokes.
2: Sure.
1: And I get it. Like now me and Gogo, we laugh when we fart. Yeah. We fart in front of each other. Mm-hmm. We laugh and laugh. And like it's our
5: when you have funniest, kids, it's funny.
1: It's the funniest thing we do. And we'll be like, and I'll say, hey, say, and she'll say, excuse me. But like we will laugh. She'll be like, I just tooted, you know, and we laugh.
2: Yep.

0: it.
1: Yeah.
0: I think we've got it. Leah, you agree?
2: Yeah. 175% in.
1: Print that.
0: That's official. Yeah. Let's move on. How about this one here? This one's fascinating. They love winter. Like, over the top love winter. Like, that would be their preferred season.
1: That's.
0: Brittany?
1: Ghoulish.
0: Okay.
1: Loves winter. I tolerate winter. Now, that being said, it's kind of like, okay, does that mean you're going to do all the outside stuff for me? You're like, you love it so much, go shovel. Or you're going to like go play in the, you can build a snowman after, but like shovel, take out the trash, like do all the things. But I hate it when somebody's like, because I walk the dogs a lot when it gets warm, and I hate it when they're like, well, you can still walk and we can still go on a walk. And it's like, it's -4 degrees outside. Mm-hmm. Like, I don't want to be outside. So, like, I don't want the peer pressure. To me, this is a red flag. And also, your favorite season. I even get that we're celebrating it. We're, like, leaning into it and buying bigger coats. Favorite season is dark to me.
0: I will say.
1: No.
0: Think about this, though. Mm-mm. You tolerate winter.
1: Mm-hmm.
0: If your partner loves it. How much easier is it to tolerate when you're with somebody who it's their favorite season and they love it? I think this is a green flag.
1: But why are they going to try to do activities?
0: Like you said, they'll do their thing like, oh man, this sucks. I got to go start the car. I got to do whatever. They'll do it for you. They don't care. It's the winter. It's whatever. Like, oh, I don't want to walk the dog. It's the middle of the winter. They'll do it for you type of a thing. Like it feels like this is a red flag or a green flag.
1: Where do they fall on summer though? Are they going to be complaining that it's too hot? Because I don't like those people either.
0: I think the people
2: Brittany wants a shoulder season boyfriend.
0: Yeah. If you're not complaining about it being too hot, then that's a red flag as well. That's a red flag for me. So I'm more fall in the line of loves winter.
1: I know.
0: I'm more of a winter than the heat of the summer person, for sure.
1: We got to go to Leah.
2: I'm going to go with Mike on this one.
0: Green flag.
2: Yeah. Again, they are probably going to snow blow, and I look really cute in sweaters, and they might buy me more sweaters.
1: Okay. So.
0: And we got great season. It's Christmas time. It's putting up the Christmas lights. It's just love. I love that stuff.
1: Everyone always says that. Here's the thing.
0: Mm-hmm.
1: Getting through December is nothing. It's February.
0: Yeah.
1: January and February.
0: Hockey season.
1: Okay, yeah, I can't wait.
2: Mike
1: watch
2: loves
1: the old
2: winter.
1: Sticks hit.
0: Excuse me?
2: Sticks hit while they burn them out.
0: Again, you're doing it wrong. All right, a final one here.
1: And I swear I'm a real person. Again, I am not AI. Come see us at the State Fair. I'm a real human. I don't know. I guess I haven't been around people a lot this week.
0: Come show up to the State Fair and complain about how hot it is. Brittany loves that.
1: I love that.
0: This person never is not wearing makeup. Is that a red flag, a green flag, or a beige flag?
1: A huge red flag. I can't imagine a world, and I get it, like, it's probably easier to imagine than, like, dating a woman like this since it's more socially acceptable, but I just can't imagine a world where somebody feels like they always have to have makeup on or, like, done up or always put together around your significant other.
0: I am going to 100% agree with you. That's just, I don't know. I don't love that. Also, the idea that, like, people, they're getting real good with their makeup. Like, in a way that it's like...
1: Shapeshifter?
0: Shapeshifter!
1: Yeah.
0: Like, you're not the same. Like, I understand why you always wear makeup, because you are not the same person when your makeup is not on. You look completely different.
1: It's like... They're doing weird things, like you added a third eye. How did you? Why? Why did you do that, Melissa?
0: Your cheeks are so defined. It's amazing the curvature. Oh, that's not real. Okay, so now it's just like clown makeup. I'm confused.
1: What,
0: like,
1: even is real?
0: Well, I don't know what's happening here.
1: You're a witch at this point.
0: Yeah, so again, that's a red flag, I feel like.
1: Yeah, I also don't like wasting a lot of money on like an everyday thing. So it's like, so we're going to, I have to wait 2 hours for you to put on makeup so we can go to the gas station.
0: That'd be brutal.
1: And like hundreds of dollars later because we can go to Costco. Fine, I'll have it delivered.
0: Well, there you go. We burnt out another segment there.
1: Burned one out.

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8: ABC News, I'm Wayne Cabot. A Republican senator who defied Trump is sent packing by voters in Louisiana. Bill Cassidy losing in the primary 5 years after voting to convict in the Trump impeachment trial over the January 6th attack on the Capitol. Trump campaigned to get Cassidy booted, calling him a sleazebag, and Cassidy said in defeat,
9: "of character and integrity."
8: One more time on that.
9: "Insults only bother me if they come from somebody of character and integrity."
8: He's the first senator to lose a primary since 2017. Public health emergency declared by the World Health Organization after Ebola turned up in the capital of Congo, 600 miles away from the disease epicenter. There are 300 suspected cases. There are 88 deaths, but the WHO says that there is no need to close down the borders. This is ABC News.
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10: It's Wednesday. We're going way back. Mike, where are we going?
11: First, we have to wish a very happy birthday. I think technically it is tomorrow. But you remember the news and just how we all reacted 22 years ago when we found out that Coldplay lead singer Chris Martin and Gwyneth Paltrow named their daughter Apple.
10: We felt feelings.
11: We felt feelings. Everyone was like, oh, Apple Martin, those celebrities, they're just always doing stuff.
10: I remember
11: naming their kids Apple.
10: I remember the biggest thing, where there was like a joke that was like Apple and bookcase. Like that was always tied together. Like, there was a joke. It was like, first Apple, now bookcase. And that, like, went viral. Everyone was like, yeah, okay.
11: Well, let's just say Apple Martin, who, by the way, turns 22 tomorrow. Happy birthday, Apple.
10: Can we kind of agree we were in the wrong that, like, now that it's been around for a while, Apple's kind of a cute name?
11: How about, I think it is. And I also think I've got, like, I don't know, 1,000 other examples of way, way worse names.
10: Oh,
11: because
10: no.
11: I asked you when you came in today, Brittany, you want to just, I don't know, talk about really bad Nepo baby names? Today for Way Back Wednesday?
10: I said, let's dunk on some babies.
11: Now, I will say most of these are no longer babies.
10: Yeah, so we're fine.
11: A lot of these individuals born in the early 2000s, again, it must have been a thing. She was born, Apple was in 2004. A lot of these people we're going to talk about today were earlier than that. Some were even earlier than that, but a lot around the early 2000s.
10: Yeah, there was back then a real obsession with being the most unique.
11: Yes.
10: And now it's like we all want to be the same. All I want to do is wear Uggs and drink pumpkin spice lattes. But back then, like, individualism was a prime real estate.
11: And let's be clear, we're not making fun of these individuals' names or these people who have these names.
10: Yes,
11: we're making fun of their parents for choosing these names.
10: All of them.
11: Oh, you're making fun of all of them?
10: Yeah.
11: Okay.
10: Because, well, I mean, they can take it. You're a Nepo baby. You're fine.
11: The biggest movie in the country right now, prior to Devil Wears Prada 2, was the movie Michael. And in that movie, it was Michael Jackson's nephew, Jafar, starring as Michael Jackson.
10: Yeah.
11: What if I told you Jafar Jackson has a brother, Jermaine's first son, named Your Majesty?
10: No.
11: Your Majesty Jackson.
10: So in this world, in this formula, Jafar was like code for going afar. And Your Majesty is Your Majesty.
11: There you go. Sure. Yeah, we'll go with that.
10: Like, no.
11: Okay.
10: Yeah, my name is Your Majesty. How are you gonna walk in, chest held high, 10 toes on the ground, and say my name's Your Majesty?
12: Huh.
11: I don't know. I don't know how to answer that. I would never name them that.
10: What's the nickname?
12: Majesty.
11: Majesty.
10: Jor.
12: Jor.
11: Madge. Hey, get in here, Madge.
10: That's great.
11: Okay.
10: I do like the name Madge.
11: All right. You remember the show? Recently, we were talking about Jamie Presley. She just started her OnlyFans, and her big hit show that she was on was called My Name is Earl.
10: Yeah, super
11: now,
10: funny.
11: The star of that movie was a guy by the name of Jason Lee.
10: Mm-hmm.
11: Jason Lee has a child.
10: Good for him.
11: Jason Lee's boy is named Pilot Inspector Lee.
12: Oh.
10: No, say it again.
11: Pilot Inspector Lee. Inspector is spelled I-N-S-P-E-K-T-O-R.
10: So like...
12: Oh.
11: Like Pilot Inspector.
10: Pilot Inspector Lee?
11: Yep. That's the name.
10: I don't understand...
11: Nope. Nobody does.
10: ...why you can't just get that screen printed on a t-shirt or a bumper sticker and get your joke out.
12: You
10: and
12: get a
10: not
12: pet named that.
10: Get a pet name. I have a pet named Robot. I think it's funny. She also is very robotic, so it works out well. That's where I said, now I had a human child. I go, I'm probably not going to name her something goofy. I named a dog Taylor Swift.
11: Yeah, that's fine.
10: And so, yeah, you're right. Get those kicks and giggles out that way.
11: Not with your child. So, by the way, Pilot Inspector Lee, born 2003.
10: Hot take. I've said Pilot out loud.
11: Pilot's not a bad name.
10: It's not a bad name. It's actually kind of
12: a middle name, or is
11: Pilot Inspector is like the middle slash part. Yeah, I don't know.
12: First name Pilot, middle name Inspector.
11: I think so.
12: Because then you can hide it, like Pilot Lee. That's more.
10: Pilot is a cute name. Now that I'm starting to say it out loud, I kind of want to quit saying it in case I ever have a boy, and I don't know how I would.
12: I think Pilot's cute if you're like a child. I don't know if I'd want, here's my partner Pilot. I don't know. That seems weird.
11: We're keeping it rolling on today again to celebrate Apple's birthday, Apple Martin's birthday. We're talking about some other just terrible names that celebrities have come up with. How about Frank Zappa and Gail Zappa? They have three children. Mm. Their three children are Moon Unit Zappa, Dweezil Zappa, and Diva Muffin.
10: No.
12: Diva Muffin.
11: Diva Muffin.
12: That's the worst.
10: That's a hamster's name.
11: Diva
10: and
11: Muffin.
10: That's a full-on hamster's name. Who's that? What's your hamster's name? Diva Muffin.
12: And that works.
10: It works great. It plays great.
11: What's the one next to it? Dweezil.
10: Dweezil.
11: I don't mind Moon Unit. Moon Unit just hangs out in a corner. His own thing.
10: Moon Unit. You still there? Moon Unit. Oh, no. Moon Unit's not moving.
12: Is this like a protecting their privacy kind of thing?
11: Those are their actual names.
12: This is legal names.
10: I'm still stuck on if Pilot is an accountant. That's never going to go well.
11: No, no.
10: But I'm Pilot. Oh, cool. Where do you work? I'm an accountant.
11: Mm-hmm. All right. We're going to keep rolling on through more of these because they're something. Rob Morrow, the actor Rob Morrow, he was in Northern Exposure, Numbers, quiz show. Rob Morrow had a child. It was a girl. I think it's actually technically pronounced Rob Morrow. He named his daughter Two.
10: No. It's not funny.
12: T-W-O?
11: Tomorrow.
10: Tomorrow.
12: That's kind of funny, actually.
11: Tomorrow.
10: But like, hi, it's really nice to meet you. My name's Brittany Hagen. Tomorrow. What?
11: Tomorrow.
12: That's so funny, though.
10: Now? Do you want to meet me now?
11: This is just a
10: tomorrow.
11: It's a who's on first problem just waiting to
10: and
11: happen.
10: And I'd be like, I write it down. I send it in an email at this point. Well, hi, love tomorrow. What? Is this from the future?
11: Do you know the Jamie Oliver, the celebrity chef?
10: Yeah.
11: Jamie Oliver?
10: Super cute.
11: Big deal. Super cute. Yeah. He's got a whole bunch of kids. And his kids include Poppy Honey Rosie.
10: Poppy Honey Rosie. That sounds delicious.
11: Daisy Boo Pamela.
10: Daisy Boo.
11: Buddy Bear.
10: Buddy Bear.
11: And Petal Blossom Rainbow.
10: Petal? Oh. My name is Petal.
12: That's a color. That's not a the name of a paint.
11: These all sound like drinks.
10: Yeah.
12: Petal Blossom.
10: He's like,
11: can I please get a Poppy Honey Rosie, please?
10: He's
11: on ice.
10: He's like, maybe he was supposed to be filling out his new menu.
11: Yeah.
10: And then accidentally filled out that form.
11: Daisy Blue Pamela.
10: They look similar.
12: Happens, yeah.
10: It happens. People don't talk about it how often that happens enough, is all I'm saying.
11: Honey is a part of a lot of these, unfortunately, including.
10: I love the name Honey for a dog.
11: Okay.
10: Honey!
11: Do you know Bob Geldof, the Irish singer-songwriter?
10: No, but I feel like
11: You're about to learn about this individual. He was in the musical group. He was in part of Band Aid when they had that. Then the Boomtown Rats was his group. He's got kids, including Peaches, Honey Blossom, Michelle, Charlotte, Angel, Vanessa Geldof.
10: Wait, is that one?
11: That's one human.
10: I thought you were naming a list.
11: Nope, that's one human.
10: Give it again.
11: Peaches, Honey Blossom, Michelle, Charlotte, Angel, Vanessa Geldof.
10: Can we acknowledge that the Michelle and Vanessa are really, like,
11: out
10: they're the weird ones.
11: Yeah.
12: What's that acronym going to be? PHB.
11: PHMCAVG.
10: Oh, no. It spells something awful, doesn't it?
11: Probably.
10: Get rid of Michelle and Vanessa and try it again.
11: Well, they did try it again because that individual has sisters.
12: Okay.
11: Sisters including Fifi Trixie Bell.
10: So they didn't like her as much.
11: Pixie. And Heavily Tiger Lily Hutchins.
10: Heavily?
12: I like a tiger lily, though.
11: Heavily Tiger Lily.
12: Well,
10: the name is Heavily.
11: Heavenly.
10: More.
11: Heavenly.
10: Well, oh, Heavenly.
11: Heavenly. Heavenly Tiger Lily.
12: Yeah, I mean, that's better than Heavily.
10: Heavenly's not too bad. I know some Heavenlies. But I thought it was Heavily, and I went, hey, guys, women have it hard enough. We have it hard enough. The scale is always on our mind, and now my name is Heavily.
11: We're rolling through again some of these best Nepo baby. You guys have any of yours offhand that you just really enjoy?
10: I always wanted my last name to be Tiger. I felt strongly about that.
11: Why is that?
10: I don't know. Like in radio, you had to have a cool name.
11: Oh, sure. Yeah, yeah.
10: I wanted to be Brittany Tiger so bad.
11: Just because you thought it sounded cool?
10: Yeah, but then I joined Tiger radio at a time where they're like, no,
11: you don't need
10: to
11: do that.
10: You're just going to have your normal
11: name.
10: Your name.
11: We're going to go to Sin City director Robert Rodriguez.
10: Mm.
11: He's, you know, directed Sin City. He's got a reputation for being a little out there.
10: A little quirky.
11: He's got one boy named Rocket Valentino Rodriguez. Rocket Rodriguez is...
10: So, like so many old men in my life think robot's name is Rocket.
11: Oh.
10: And it is a highlight when that happens. Because they'll be like, get over here, Rocket. You're such a good dog, Rocket. I'm like, yep. That's because their brain can fathom that better than robot. And I love that.
11: It's, you know, families where they all have the same first initial.
10: Yeah, like yours.
11: So, no, my mom, yeah. But Rocket, it's not true. I'm an only child. Rocket Rodriguez has siblings.
10: You tell me that all your siblings aren't started with an M.
11: This is true. They all do. Rocket siblings. So you've got Rocket Rodriguez.
10: Rocket Rodriguez.
11: Then you have Rocket, Rebel, Racer, Rogue, and Rihanna.
12: That is the Sandlot cast.
10: Which
11: it
10: one,
11: feels
10: you
11: like
10: had,
11: it, yes.
10: You had to be one of those. Who would you be in the count of three? One, two, three.
12: Rocket.
11: Rebel.
12: Oh, it's tough.
10: Would you do Rocket?
12: I did Rocket.
10: I did too.
11: Racer would be pretty good too.
10: Racer's good, but you know what? Racer, you go, I don't know. You've had... anything
12: Rebel?
10: Out of that.
12: I would take Rebel.
10: Rebel's
11: cute. Solid, yeah.
12: Yeah, that's cute.
11: Finally, I think we only have time for one more left. We're going to go to Dallas Clayton and Shannon Sossaman, who have the child that goes by the name of Audio Science Clayton.
10: Audio? Your name's Audio.
11: Your name is Audio Science.
10: Hi, I'm Audio.
12: A-S-C.
10: Get out of here. That's what I'd say. Somebody said, hi, I'd like to apply for this job. My name's Audio. I was like, turn around. Never come back.
11: And we didn't even mention Elon Musk or his 27 children. So there's a lot of names there that we could have had fun with, including X-A12, also known as X.
10: Yeah, that's kind of cute. That's a family name.
11: X-A12, yeah.
12: It's taking the business.
11: A lot of spirit on that one.
10: That makes sense.
11: That hits you in the heart. There you go. There's just some fun random things that celebrities have named their children over the years.
10: Starting to make Apple sound like it's cozy.
11: I love Apple. That's the best name we talked about all day today.
10: And we both do love apples.
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19: Awesome. I love that idea. What a great way to give back. I'm so glad you told me about it. And it was amazing to see you. And listen, thank you for your service.
7: 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Where talk is fun. My Talk 107.1. Everything entertainment.
10: Hey, Mike.
11: What up?
10: And Lauren.
21: Yeah.
10: Gather round, kids. We shall play a game.
11: Let's do it. Let's play a little Mind the Gap. Lauren, you were in here the first time we ever played this game, and the inspiration behind it is the fact that the three of us are, well, two of us are from the same generation. Lauren, you're from what is known as Gen Z.
21: Yes.
11: A little younger than Brittany and I.
10: Do you feel like you've been personally victimized because of being Gen Z? Do people attack Gen Z? Because, like, as a millennial, I feel like there was a constant, millennials are ruining the world. Do you feel that as Gen Z, or, like, have you been loved?
12: I don't know. I feel like it's been a mixed bag. Maybe in the beginning a little bit of hate from, like, boomers on.
10: Yeah.
12: And then, you know, millennials kind of throwing it back. But I think Gen Alpha's taken the heat now.
10: Oh, yeah, they're having a rough go.
12: Yeah, they think they're just, like, antisocial. But they also grew up during COVID, so it's a little tough.
11: It's true.
12: So I don't know.
10: So
11: let's just yell at those 12-year-olds.
10: I can't wait to
11: kick them and stuff.
10: I can't wait to dunk on them. Hey, if you're 12 and listening, also thank you.
11: Yeah, what
10: we've
11: are you
10: got
11: doing?
10: It for lifetime listeners.
12: Help our demographic.
10: Yeah,
12: though.
10: Like, keep it up, but, like, you suck!
11: The top for Gen Alpha. The Brittany and Kendall Show. All right, here we go. How the Mind the Gap game works is I'm going to be reading Gen Z questions to Brittany. So those should be more difficult to her because she's a Gen Zer. She's a millennial. And then Lauren's going to get the millennial questions because she's the Gen Zer. If you get the question right that you're asked right away, that's 2 points because, again, you're probably going to struggle with them, or you could potentially struggle with them. And then if you, as the person from that generation, answers a question correctly, if your opponent got it wrong, you will get a point. It's much simpler than I just explained it. Let's play the game. Flipping a coin here to see who's going to go first. It is heads. Brittany, you're going first.
10: Yeah.
11: So I will read this Gen Z question to you. If you get this Gen Z question right, you will get 2 points. So we got 3 questions for each of you and a tiebreaker if needed. Here we go with question number one. In 2013, this prominent athlete admitted to taking banned substance and blood doping and subsequently was stripped of his titles. In 2013, this prominent athlete admitted to taking banned substance and blood doping and subsequently was stripped of his titles. Brittany, who's that?
10: Is this Armstrong?
11: It is.
10: Yes.
11: First name?
10: Lance.
11: You got it.
10: Thanks.
11: Really hoping you'd give me like a Neil or a Louis.
10: No, also, I don't know where they are with their doping sitch.
11: This is true.
10: Or not.
12: Are they a pro F?
11: All right, let's move on over to you, Lauren. You are going to get the millennial question. Are you ready?
12: I'm ready.
11: No soup for you was said by what Seinfeld character?
12: I don't even know any of the Seinfeld characters.
10: Oh my God, this feels like...
12: this is horrible.
10: No,
12: can I do the guy with like the curly hair?
10: Yes, let her.
11: You can. You can do the guy with the curly hair. It's not Kramer. I think you're talking about Kramer. The guy with the curly hair. Yeah? No?
12: Sure.
11: Okay.
12: Yeah.
10: Cosmo Kramer.
11: No, it's not Cosmo Kramer. No soup for you, Brittany. If you get this one right, you get another point.
10: This was Soup Nazi.
11: That's his name. Soup
10: what?
11: Nazi.
10: I know. That sounds like you're not going to. If you got this out of nowhere, you're like, let me think. Maybe a Soup Nazi. I go, what? Wicked world is in that head of yours, doll.
11: Soup Nazi, the correct answer. So there you go. 1 point going to Brittany. She's got the 3-1 lead or 3-0 lead, but don't worry. There's a lot of questions left. Brittany, here's your next one.
10: Yeah, I'm here.
11: At the end of his famous commercials for Dos Equis, the most interesting man in the world would end with this 4-word catchphrase. What is it? At the end of his famous commercials for Dos Equis, the most interesting man in the world would end with this 4-word catchphrase.
10: Drink responsibly. I do. Whoa, he didn't let me finish.
11: Well, incorrect. Sorry, I thought you were done.
10: No, I was going to add
11: And then
10: two
11: I was
10: more.
11: Like, those are only 2 words. But Lauren, I go over to you. At the
10: so
11: end
10: wait,
11: of his...
10: If I added I do, is that correct?
11: All of what you said was wrong, and we're all dumber for now hearing it. At the end of this famous commercial for Dos Equis, Lauren, the most interesting man in the world would end with this 4-word catchphrase. You got this one?
12: Live life, more moss.
11: No, he did not work for Taco should've. Bell.
10: He should have.
11: Stay thirsty, my friends.
10: Oh.
11: Stay thirsty, my friends.
10: Not a cool thing to say.
12: No. Very interesting. Though.
10: More moss would have been way cool.
11: And drink responsibly. I do.
10: Drink responsibly. Because like then it's like...
11: He really is the most interesting man in the world. Like, he drinks responsibly.
10: But then it's like he's like leaning into like, you know what's cool? Not drinking and driving.
11: Nice.
10: I would have loved. And if you would have said, drink responsibly, more moss.
11: More moss.
12: Let's combine them. We should have done that.
10: Yes.
11: All right. So with that, Brittany has a 3-0 lead as we're doing a little Mind the Gap here. Today, I'm going to ask a millennial question for you, Lauren.
12: Okay.
11: There are 4 possible answers. I need you to just get 3 of them.
12: Okay.
11: Name 3 of the 4 Teenage Mutant Ninja Turtles.
12: Okay, Michelangelo. That's right, right? Oh, I get one.
11: Keep going. You gotta get 3 out of the 4.
12: Oh, I forgot. I know he's the orange one. No, he's the red one.
11: I'm so...
12: Oh, he's the orange one.
11: I was proud of you, yep.
10: It's Mike's favorite color, too, and it's Michelangelo.
12: Oh, Mike Lore.
11: Mike Lore. Here, let me help you.
12: Picasso? Are they famous artists?
10: Whoa, he's wearing the socks.
12: Me. Okay, he's
11: Let me
12: purple.
11: Help you by wearing the purple one that initial is D.
12: Oh, Da Vinci.
10: Nailed it.
11: Sorry. You were on the right track, though. You knew they were all famous
12: DiCaprio.
11: Artists.
10: Hold
11: Nailed
10: on.
12: It. Is it DiCaprio?
10: Yeah, it's DiCaprio.
12: I can't give it away now.
11: Brittany, you've got to get you got to get 3 out of the 4.
10: I'll get the rest.
11: Gave you Michelangelo. Go ahead and name the other 3.
10: Leonardo.
12: Oh.
10: Maybe not DiCaprio, but maybe Donatello. And let's see, Raphael is who I was missing.
12: I wasn't going to get Donatello.
11: Nicely done.
10: Donatello. But I love that Leo was in the mix as the artist of the century.
11: Leonardo. Yeah. It's all there.
10: No,
11: yeah.
10: But I meant like, I was thinking when he said DiCaprio.
11: Yes, for sure. There you go. You get, actually, technically you did say Da Vinci, so Leonardo da Vinci. I mean, maybe.
12: Yeah.
10: That's true.
12: That's who I was thinking.
10: I'd give her,
11: that's who she was kidding.
10: I'd give her all of them, to be honest.
11: Leonardo is, he had the swords. He's the blue one. Donatello, he had the prong thingies, and he was the red one.
10: Sai,
11: thank you. Michelangelo, he had the nunchucks.
12: He was my favorite out of the ones I knew.
11: He just ate pizza all the time. That's why he was so great.
10: No anchovies.
11: Yeah.
12: That was
11: and then
12: good.
11: Raphael with his
10: Thanks, Lord. I try to do voiceover work for very niche things.
12: Just pay bad at my...
10: That's rough.
11: All right. I think technically the game is over. We're going to do the final round just for fun. Brittany, I'm going back over to you with a Gen Z question. You have the 4-0 lead. Also known as the Flying Squirrel, this woman became the first U.S. gymnast to win gold in both the individual all-around and team competitions at the same Olympic Games back in 2012.
10: This is nothing to me.
11: Also known as a flying squirrel, this woman became
10: Rocky.
11: The first. You're going to go with Rocky.
10: Yeah, like Rocky and Bullwinkle.
11: Leah, do you know, Lauren, do you know the answer to this question? Again, known as the flying squirrel, this woman became the first U.S. gymnast to win gold in both the individual, all-around, and team competitions at the same Olympics.
12: Is it Simone Biles?
11: It is not.
12: Damn.
11: Good guess, though. Gabby Douglas.
12: Oh,
11: Gabby
12: she was
11: Douglas.
12: OG.
11: Huge
12: okay.
11: part of that 2012 Olympic game. Yes.
0: Great.
11: And then, Lauren, your last opportunity to get some points here. Let's see if you can keep from being shut out here today.
12: Ooh.
11: Brad Pitt had a running gag of always eating in this 2001 ensemble cast movie. Brad Pitt had a running gag of always eating in
12: oh,
11: this.
12: Oh, Moneyball. No. He's in that, though, right?
11: He is yeah. in Moneyball. Okay. That is an accurate guess, but no,
12: can
11: unfortunately.
12: Can I guess again?
11: You can.
12: Oh, I don't. Actually, no, I don't know.
11: Okay. Can I guess again? I don't want to, but I just want to know if I can.
12: Please
10: don't make me guess again. I love, can I guess again? Please don't make me do it the like. Please. Please, and I'll think the like.
12: I kept thinking of Good Will Hunting, and I'm like, I saw him, though.
11: 20.
10: Please, Mike, don't embarrass me in front of my family. Don't make me guess again.
12: My
10: Lauren,
12: friends are
10: you
12: listening.
10: Asked.
11: You asked, Lauren. I was trying to be nice.
12: Don't make me play this please, game, Mike.
10: Mike, for all things holy, don't make me guess again.
11: Brittany, can you steal that final point by
12: I
11: knowing?
12: Don't.
10: Ocean's 11, right?
11: It yeah. is Ocean's 11, yes.
10: I couldn't remember if it was Ocean's 11 or 12.
11: If you haven't watched it recently, Rusty, the character played by Brad Pitt, is essentially eating in every single scene.
12: He ate in Moneyball, too, when he was in Fenway Park.
11: Okay.
12: He ate popcorn.
11: Nice.
10: Okay, this is the hill you're going to die.
11: Every movie Brad Pitt's been in, I'm sure he's eaten something at some point.
10: Lauren's vibe is the best vibe in the world. It is so... She is her own worst enemy, and I am here for it.
11: Love it.
10: And if you want to hear Lauren, again, personally victimize herself, please stay tuned for Last Call.
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8: It's BK's Best, Brittany and Kendall's favorite moments from their past week of shows. Where talk is fun. My Talk 107.1, everything entertainment. I wanna really, really, really
9: wanna zig a zig. Let's go, girls.
10: Let's freaking go. Today we have like a very stripped down show. We are fully clothed.
11: Yes.
10: Yes. For all HR purposes. But it's just me and Mike. Mm-hmm. It's the Brittany and Mike show, but we're going to call it the Mike and Brittany show because the initials are better that way. Trust me.
11: Correct. Yes.
10: Trust
11: you can
10: me.
11: Figure that out on your own time.
10: Yeah, it's one of those. We've kind of had all sorts. Kendall from the Brittany and Kendall show. She had her baby. Has it been a month yet?
11: It has to have been very close to a month.
10: We're both like, it feels like a month.
11: Feels like it. Wow.
10: This is every day.
11: She's
10: and I think,
11: had it easy. We've been the one that's had to deal with this.
10: I even asked her. I was like, are you done with your vacation yet?
11: Jeez.
10: I don't think she like loved that text.
11: Probably not.
10: I get to see the baby officially on Sunday.
11: So okay.
10: I'm excited. And then tomorrow we have Kat in.
11: Yes,
10: Kat
11: Kat's
10: Perkins.
11: Back.
10: Kat is back.
11: Hopefully this time she didn't lose her cat. You missed it last week, but Charlie got out.
10: Oh, no.
11: And we heard all the details. Fortunately, Charlie was back and came back in the house, but some of her bandmates made the mistake of allowing the door to be left open, and at 1 a.m., she was looking for Charlie the cat.
10: So Kat gave me somebody that honestly, like, because I've always loved Kat.
11: Yeah.
10: She's lovely. I, like, cannot get enough of her when I'm around her. But she, like, made me like her even more because she let me use her house sitter
11: mm-hmm.
10: for when I was in Chicago, Shelly.
11: Yep.
10: Everyone needs a Shelly.
11: That experience was a pleasant one.
10: I came back to, like, a very, like, she made the bed. Like, all
11: aww,
10: the little things.
11: That's awesome.
10: She, like, had everything just nice, and the animals were super happy. She was just, everyone needs a Shelly. I've always been, like, oh, you know, I'll bring my dogs to Priscilla's, or I'll, you know, somebody will do me a favor. But this time I got to properly hire a house sitter who is Shelly. And let me tell you, everyone needs a Shelly.
11: Great experience. I love that.
10: So maybe Shelly was supposed to be... maybe I stole Shelly when a time that cat needed her and the cat got out. Maybe
11: I don't think it. So I think it was her irresponsible bandmates. Yeah, that's who
10: I like that. Mm-hmm. You want that in a bandmates. You want them to be a little bit, you know, naughty.
11: Good news. We had a big concert yesterday.
10: I know. Okay.
11: Bruno Mars.
10: I'm so excited for this. Okay. Bruno Mars was here last night. A whole bunch of people went. It looked amazing. My friend Donnie went and she posted something that was like, I assume we'll have a lot of babies in 9 months. the concert was amazing. And one of our listeners, Vanessa, I believe it's Vanessa. I'm double checking because I know I was messaging somebody else too. Vanessa had messaged me. Yep, Vanessa. She's like, we won the tickets. And she was one of my Facebook, she's one of my Facebook friends.
11: Yep.
10: And I've never met, I don't think I've met Vanessa. Either way, she tagged me that her and her daughter went.
11: That's
10: and
11: so
10: I
11: cool.
10: said, you know me, I want free, like reporters, boots on the ground. So I said, send us a voice memo if you go. Like, I want to hear what you guys thought about the show.
11: Full on breakdown. Yep.
10: And let me tell you, ooh, when Amelia, our concert correspondent, Vanessa's little girl, Amelia, sent a voice memo, I went, this girl's going to eventually, we're going to have to pay for this girl. So here is one of our winners, Vanessa and Amelia, giving a breakdown of last night's Bruno Mars concert.
7: Hi, this is the review of the Bruno Mars concert. My mom won tickets too. Also, this was my first concert.
10: Aww.
7: So some of my favorite songs he played were Risk It All, Die With a Smile, Cha Cha Cha, and I Just Might. There were really cool light effects like real fireworks and fake fireworks, and then real like fire was coming out the top of the stage, and then he brought a real car on stage, which was really cool, and he and I think they were some of his stage dancers sat on it, and it was really cool.
10: I love this.
13: Hi, Mom here. This was my first time seeing Bruno Mars, and he put on a fantastic show. He came out in the signature red for the romantic.
10: Nice.
13: And him and his band were all in matching red suits, and they did choreographed dancing and playing of instruments across the stage. He did some guitar. He did bongo drums, some piano.
10: Right.
13: Then he brought out Anderson .Paak for his Silk Sonic moment, and he had switched into a black rhinestone suit.
10: Get it, Bruno.
13: After that, he did one more wardrobe change into a white suit with red sequin lips all over it, and he played some of his older songs.
10: Thorough.
13: I really like singing Just the Way You Are to my daughter.
10: Aww.
13: And then he ended, closed it out with Uptown Funk and One Last Dance for his last song. Great show, and thank you for the tickets.
11: That's amazing.
10: I know.
11: And you're hired. Wow.
10: You're hired.
11: That's
10: yeah.
11: So good.
10: They're both.
11: They're a perfect package.
10: I was like, Amelia,
11: mm-hmm.
10: when she started laying out, I love when there was a real car there.
11: Yep.
10: They sat on it. I could see it. When she was like, there were real, there were also fake fireworks.
11: Fake fireworks.
10: I loved everything. Hey, great review.
11: I cannot
10: stress enough. We will not be paying you.
11: Nope.
10: We can't afford anything here on the BK show, but honestly, you're hired.
11: Yeah, and you did so well. We'll be try to win the next set of tickets, and we would happily have you review that show, too.
10: Or, you know, if you ever buy tickets at some point, or, like, just want to review a movie for us, we'll take it, Amelia. We think you're very talented. That was so frickin' cute.
11: So awesome.
10: It's so sweet. Okay, the heads up, too. If you're still looking for, I just saw it, that there are still tickets for Glamorama.
11: Oh, cool.
10: For tomorrow night. This is for the Children's Cancer Research Fund. We had Grant Whitaker talking about it, and it's going to be fabulous. So fun. So if you're looking for something fun to do tomorrow night, I'm going to be there. I'm bringing my friend Rika, and I think there's going to be a bunch of fun people there. So it should be a blast. Highly recommend. And then what was I going to tell you as well?
11: Yeah, and if you want to hear all about that, we just had Grant join us. It was last week on Tuesday. So you can go back to the Tuesday podcast from last week and listen to why it's such an amazing event. And they do so much great work. And it's going to be such a fun time at the event tomorrow.
10: State Theater.
11: State Theater. There you go.
10: State Theater tomorrow night. Be there. Glamorama's back, baby. Also, God, we have so many updates. Man, I'm exhausted this week. Let me tell you. Good thing it's Friday, though, right?
11: Yes. It's not Friday.
10: Hey, spoiler alert.
11: Spoiler, it's Thursday.
10: This is first Friday. We still have actual Friday. Julia.
11: Yes.
10: From the Lori and Julia show will be hosting with us next week, all next week. I did get an alarming text from her, though.
11: Uh-oh. What was it?
10: Didn't really make me feel that great about it.
11: Okay.
10: So full disclosure, I forgot to tell her that we were doing a live broadcast on Wednesday. I said, just a heads up.
11: Wednesday, we're going to be on location.
10: I said, just a heads up. Did you know we're broadcasting from Woodbury on Wednesday? And she wrote, yes, I have not had a voice my entire trip. Because, side note, she's not in the country right now.
11: Oh, no.
10: She's in, like, Copenhagen.
11: Sure.
10: Hopefully it will come back. Amazing trip, but so hard not to talk. See you soon. The view from my room today. And I wrote, yes, hopefully it will come back. Quit talking. Like,
11: you have one thing we need from you. Just one.
10: You can have a broken arm.
11: Mm-hmm.
10: You can come in here with bad hair.
11: Sure.
10: You can come in here, honestly, naked, because I've seen Julia naked so many times at this point, I'm desensitized.
11: Okay. I'm not, so let's just,
10: You're in a different room. You're fine.
11: Okay, cool.
10: Her back will be to you, which I don't know if that's great. But the point is, you need a voice, Julia. That's the one thing we're asking of you for when you host the show next week. We'll see. I don't know. It was very Julia of like, hopefully I have my voice. What?
11: It's going to be a blast. It's going to be a fun week.
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10: Next week, we have a special guest host on the BK Show.
12: Is this Burger King? What is BK?
10: Julia, you cannot have it your way, to be clear.
12: Oh, come on. I'm so excited.
10: Tell me you're bringing back Julia's random thoughts.
12: I'm not expecting to work at all that week.
10: So literally nothing's changed? Good to know.
12: Oh, wow. Slam. It's just random. That's all it is.
10: Julia's going to be on the BK Show the week of May 18th. I'm so excited.
12: Me too.
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22: If everything is good and it's great, why do I sit and wait till it's gone?
10: Oh, I tell you. Welcome back to the BK Show. I'm the Brittany. The Kendall is probably holding on to a newborn right now out in these streets.
11: Hopefully. Hopefully she's holding her newborn.
10: Hopefully. Or maybe she's saying, I don't know, Kendall, it could all be a ruse. I never checked. She could just be at home watching TV. I'll see the baby on Sunday. I'll tell you guys. I'll be honest.
29: I've seen pictures. The baby looks real. Unless it's AI. I don't know.
10: At this point. Well, the point is, Mike is our producer, and Quinn turns in for a game. Mike, what are we playing today?
29: Let's play a little over-under game. It's our, again, we're mixing things up a little bit, but this is a very fun game where the two of you give your best guess on a question. Your opponent then has to decide if they think the correct answer is over or under said answer, and we play best out of five. It's fun. You ready to get after it?
10: Yeah.
29: All right, let's do it. Normally, of course, we play at 5:30, but mixing things up a little bit. So we're doing it today at 3:30, so play along with this one here. Flipping a coin to see who's going to go first, or at least who can decide if they want to go first or second. It is flipping. It's flipping. It's heads. That means, Brittany, you get to decide first or second.
10: I'm going to let our guest go first.
29: She's going to let the guest go first. So I ask you, Quintern.
30: Yes.
29: What percentage of Scotland's population has red hair?
11: Ooh.
29: According to a recent survey, or a recent study, I should say, what percentage of Scotland's population has red hair?
10: And Quinn, you're super Irish.
0: I am.
10: I don't
0: yes,
10: know if that
0: I'm
10: applies
0: super
10: here.
0: Irish.
10: I don't know if that's even racist to bring up. But
0: both don't like yeah. the United Kingdom, don't like England, I'll tell you that.
10: It just feels like, I don't know, like, and I'm also super Irish. I just go, is that like helpful in this like breaking it down? Because have you not been
0: no,
10: to Ireland?
0: No, I've
10: you
0: never
10: want
0: been.
10: To really bad.
0: I do really want to, but it's not helpful in this situation. Okay. So I'm going to take a shot in the dark and I'm going to say 9%.
29: He's going to go with 9%. What percentage of Scotland's population has red hair? Brittany, I ask you, over or under 9%?
10: I just read that this is one of those qualities that are actually going up. Mm-hmm. There are like things that are growing. So I'm going to say higher.
29: She's going to say higher. Is it higher than 9%? It is. First point's going to Brittany.
10: What is it? I bet it's really close to 9.
29: 13%.
10: Good line. Good line.
29: Now, in comparison, the, I believe, world population average or the percentage is 2%.
0: Okay.
10: The things so I read that
0: is a big difference, though.
10: It's a huge difference.
29: Scotland and Ireland, the two leaders, I think Scotland is like 13%. Ireland is like 10% or something.
0: Wow.
10: Yeah, they talked about it's one of those traits that people actually like in a mate now. Like, it's attractive, and that's why it's growing. And normally in the past, it's not something that does excels because, you know, being out in the harsh environments and all, it's not
29: for
10: equipped.
29: Sure.
10: Another one that's growing a lot is celiacs.
29: Oh.
10: Because now we have people don't die from it. So, like, there's all these weird qualities that are, like, expanding in the human race. Thought that was interesting. I guess it was not. While I'm saying it, I regret it.
0: Thanks, modern science.
29: All right, we're going on to the next one here. Brittany, you get to set the line for this one.
10: Yeah.
29: You got the first 1-0. 1-0 lead is the score right now. Here's your guess. What is the length of an NBA basketball court? What is the length of an NBA basketball court? Your face
10: like
29: in
10: feet?
29: Yeah, in feet we're going to go with.
10: Frickin' A. First off, you know how measurements...
29: Measurements
10: how many
29: and sports.
10: Titanic.
29: Her two Achilles heels, and I have just attacked both of them.
10: I'm heelless.
29: Yes.
10: Oh, okay. If I was a... I'm going to say...
29: If I was a what? How was it going to go?
10: I was going to say if I was a building, because I was thinking stories.
29: How many Titanics would the...
10: That's what I first was thinking. Probably not a full Titanic, to be clear, because that's 838 feet.
29: Imagine a basketball court on the Titanic, and then give us your guess.
10: What percentage of the Titanic?
29: I love how this is how she's breaking it down.
0: I know.
10: I'm going to say 30 feet.
29: 30 feet. I ask you, Quinn, is it over or under 30 feet?
0: It is over 30 feet.
29: Yep, it's over 30 feet.
10: Is it 50 feet?
29: It's over 50 feet.
10: How many feet is it?
29: You're off by 3 times. It's 94 feet.
10: Oh, my goodness.
0: Ooh.
10: About
0: wow, you could
10: 8%
0: fit a lot of those.
10: The Titanic.
0: Could fit a lot of those on the Titanic.
29: Be a heck of a basketball court. Just a whole deck filled with basketball courts on
10: it's
29: the Titanic.
10: Way less than 8%, by the way. They go under for that of the Titanic.
29: So there you have it. It's 94 feet, and with that, Quinn gets a point. We are now all tied up at 1 apiece. We go back over to you, Quinn. The greatest number of participants to ever compete in a game of Twister is how many?
0: Whoa.
29: What is the world record for the greatest number of participants in a single game of Twister?
0: This feels like one of those weird ones where they got like an entire town to participate in a game of Twister.
10: But is it a regulation board?
29: No. I can give
0: ooh,
29: you that much.
0: Good to know. Not
10: oh
0: a
10: my
0: regulation
10: God, I shouldn't
0: board.
10: Have helped him.
29: Not a regulation
10: you could,
29: board.
10: As somebody who owns the game of Twister, which by the way is not fun to play ever. I've never enjoyed a game of Twister.
0: No.
10: Never, because either I'm playing with a kid and they keep wanting to play and it's like, what are we doing here? I hate this. Otherwise, you're playing with adults. Way weird. Not ready for that interaction.
0: How often are you playing Twister with adults?
29: And it's way less fun than you think it would be.
10: Yes, totally. Like they're trying
29: let's
10: to
29: have a date night. Let's kind of hang out and play a little
10: some
29: Twister.
10: No.
29: And then it's like, wait, no, this is just awkward now. Why is my head stuck underneath your armpit? This is so bad.
10: Can we just have sex?
29: Yeah, exactly. This is getting in the way. All
0: well,
29: right, greatest number of participants in a single game of Twister. And yes, Brittany did give you a little bit of context. This is not a regulation size board.
0: I'm going to say it is 350 people.
29: 350 people. I ask you, Brittany, over under 350 people.
10: People don't have lives, me included. So if you asked me to do this, I would with you. It's over.
29: She's going to say over 350 people, the most number of participants in a game of Twister. Is it over? It is.
10: People are weird. They love this stuff.
0: Yeah, as soon as I said it, I was like, that's wrong.
10: But it
29: happened May 2nd, 1987. Allison Cooler was the winner of the game. It took place at the University of Massachusetts in Amherst, which means a bunch of college students did this.
10: Uh-huh. 38 years ago.
29: 4,160 people played the largest game of Twister.
0: My talkers, let's get together. Let's break this record.
10: You know what would suck, Quinn? You would be involved in logistics. Is this something you want to take on?
0: I'm going to say yes, because I'll just be taking photos and video, and that sounds hilarious.
10: Yeah.
29: All right, so with that, we've got two questions to go here. We've got Brittany with a 2-1 lead. If Quinn
10: have to bus people in and out. You're going to have to, probably feed
0: them.
10: That's
0: crazy.
29: Quinn has to get this one right to keep the game alive and force the final question. Brittany, you get to set the line for it. Here we go.
10: All right, I'm in.
29: In what year did minimum wage hit $1 an hour? In what year did the minimum wage in the U.S. hit $1 an hour?
10: 1972.
29: 1972. I ask you, Quinn, is it earlier or later than
10: 1972.
29: 1972. I ask you, Quinn, is it earlier or later than 1972?
0: You know, I'm watching Mad Men right now, and I feel like that's a really good

0: feet.
1: I mean, it wasn't 30 feet.
2: It's true.
1: 60-foot difference?
3: You mean 8% of the Titanic?
0: 8% of the Titanic.
1: Like 8 or 9% of the Titanic.
0: It's all tied up, 2 apiece. We move on to our final question to determine our winner today as Quinn's hanging out with us, playing a little early edition of Over Under game. You're going to be setting the line for this one, Quinn. In dollars, what is the highest amount ever paid for a painting done exclusively by elephants?
3: Wow, this feels so niche.
0: In dollars, what is the highest purchase price for a painting done exclusively by elephants?
1: I hope the elephant feels wanted
3: like
1: to do it.
3: A bored rich person had unlimited money.
1: Or a really wealthy elephant.
3: True. Could have been the elephant.
0: Painting cash.
3: This elephant's so rich
1: poor
3: now.
1: Poor elephant trying to make it
3: I'm
1: going to
3: say... $32,000.
0: $32,000, Brittany, I ask you, over under $32,000.
1: I assume it's for charity, and I hope that the elephant wanted to paint it, and I hope that it was abstract. Otherwise, we need to figure out who this elephant was. I'm going to say over.
0: You're going to say over $32,000. If it's over $32,000, you're a winner today, Brittany. If it is under $32,000 or under, it's going to be Quinn. Is it over $32,000? It is. Congratulations, Brittany.
1: Thank you. Wow. Thank you.
0: We'll just say that was a fantastic line.
1: I thought it was a good one.
0: $39,000.
3: Oh, man.
1: That was good.
3: Thank you.
0: If you haven't seen Elephants Love Painting, they love to grab their little paintbrush with their little the finger that they got on the end of their thing.
1: Their trunk?
0: Yeah.
1: Is that what you're looking for, the word
0: it's
1: trunk?
0: It's literally like a finger.
1: Yeah,
0: if you
1: yeah.
0: haven't seen, they like reach around. They can like open up things with it. It's super cute. I used to live in Circus Town. I know all about elephants. And they just love painting sometimes.
1: I want to see the behind the scenes. I wanted That's, to choose yeah. painting. This I feel was strongly an, about that.
0: This was in a Thailand elephant camp. And it was, I don't remember how many years ago, I think 2005. And it sold for $39,000.
1: I would have gone really high because I would have been like, I don't know. It's so rare. You were very reasonable and it was a great line.
3: Hey, the elephant deserved that money.
1: Mm-hmm. Yeah. I have a feeling it didn't get a big cut.
3: Probably not.
0: It got a big old watermelon and that's what they love more than anything in this world.
1: Mike is very pro elephant working. Who would have known?
0: We're rescuing them from a worse
1: elephant
0: life.
1: Working yeah. laws. Mike said, no, thank you.
3: They should be making more than a dollar an hour.
1: Mike is really like, they need to make more paintings on the regular.
0: We need to get them playing Twister is what we need yes, to start doing.
1: Yes. That I would not want to be involved in that game. But wow. I would watch.
3: Well, Brittany, great win.
1: Hey,
3: I just want to remind you that last time I crushed you and I swept it.
1: I don't remember that because I remember having a good time and also winning.
0: She's very good at that.
1: My memory says I won because I had a great
3: time. Every
1: time? Yes. Kendall's like, you know, I won all the games ago. Then why did I have so much fun?
3: There's no way I wouldn't want to play again.
1: I was laughing so much. Quinturn, you're always a delight and you're really good at guessing elephant art prices. When we get back, Niall may not be going to this wedding, or he might just be really nervous about talking about Harry Styles' wedding. We'll tell you about it next on The BK Show.
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9: ABC News, I'm Wayne Cabot. Can he do that? Some of the reaction to President Trump's reported request to be paid more than $1 billion by taxpayers to a commission in exchange for dropping his lawsuit against the IRS.
10: Sources say the commission would be under no obligation to disclose the process of awarding any compensation. Trump would not be personally eligible to receive payments, but sources say entities associated with him would be. As would the 1,600 individuals charged in the January 6th Capitol attack that Trump pardoned his first day in office last year.
9: ABC's Allison Kosick. Louisiana's Bill Cassidy is the first senator to lose a primary since 2017, primaried by President Trump for voting against Trump in the January 6th impeachment trial. A driver has plowed into cars and people overnight in East Oakland, California, killing three. The driver is among the injured. This is ABC News.
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0: It's Jason Matheson Show, starring Colleen Lindstrom, starring Holly Roberts and you. Hey, we're proud. We have a fun week ahead. We're proud to partner with Second Harvest Heartland for My Talk Food for Families. Great organization, great cause. And we have a fun, a couple fun events coming up. Donna and Steve will be live at El Burrito Mercado on May 12th. We will be live for our first outing. They're letting us out of the building, Colleen. They're letting us out in public.
1: Kowalski's. I'm going to put makeup on even.
0: Oh, what?
2: What?
0: Yeah. Holly, did you hear that?
3: They're not letting me out of the building, so.
0: No.
2: No bra for me.
0: Nope. We'll be there Wednesday, right, Colleen? Wednesday?
1: Correct. Wednesday morning, the Kowalskis, the massive Tajma Kowalskis in Edina.
0: Oh, God, I love that one. I may not leave.
1: Let's just move in.
0: MyTalk1071.com, keyword food. And then Friday, I will be coming to you live from Hollywood. I will be attending the world premiere of Star Wars, The Mandalorian, and Grogu on Thursday night. And I'll give you all the dish on Friday morning. So it's going to be fun. We're going to be walking on sunshine.
1: I'm so excited.
0: I'm a girl, please.
1: It's going to be great.
0: Mm-hmm. But right now, speaking of movies, perfect transition. Holly, what are you doing tomorrow?
3: Well, I'm working tomorrow. Okay. Going to be here doing the show.
0: We're very grateful for that.
3: Then I'm going to take a nap, do a little work.
0: Okay.
3: And then I'm going to go see Mortal Kombat 2! Right. It's going to be me and my sister at a movie theater because nothing says hip and cool like two ladies going to see Mortal Kombat 2 in the middle of the afternoon
1: on a Tuesday. I feel like this is your love language with your sister.
0: Wow.
1: Yeah.
0: Wow.
3: Yeah.
0: I'm speechless.
3: Oh, Jason, have you ever played Mortal Kombat?
0: Not a frame. No.
3: Oh, we need to fix that right away.
0: Okay, sure.
3: Mortal Kombat, the 90s fighting game where you would play your character. It was, you know, a fighter game. And then you would have cool things like fatality. Yes.
0: Oh, my God, that scared me.
3: How about Scorpion?
4: Get over here!
3: Yeah, that's right.
4: Finish her!
3: Ha-ha!
0: Colleen.
1: Yeah.
0: Did you know this about her?
1: I did.
3: How about a Liu Kang kick?
0: Oh, my God, she's still going.
1: Yeah, no,
0: Colleen,
1: this could go on
0: unfazed.
1: For a day.
0: Colleen, I am. Seem completely
1: this
0: unfazed.
1: This is absolutely not a surprise to me in the least. Okay. My girl Holly loves her Mortal
3: what
1: Kombat.
3: About?
4: Raiden wins.
3: Oh.
0: She's still going. It's still going.
1: Mm-hmm. She is.
0: Holly, if I were to pick a franchise for you to be cuckoo for Cocoa Puffs over, and I had a Vegas-style table in front of me with various franchises, I never would have put money, chips, on Mortal Kombat for you.
3: I haven't seen the first reboot Mortal Kombat, so that dropped in 2021. It was a big hit for Warner Brothers and HBO. It was one of those movies that dropped post-pandemic day and date. It was their most popular film of the year. And Mortal Kombat, it didn't get number one at the box office. That was The Devil Wears Prada 2. But not by Mortal Kombat made $40 million.
1: Don't sleep on it.
3: To The Devil Wears Prada 2.
0: Don't sleep on it,
3: please. No. $43 million.
0: Oh, by the hair on their chin.
3: Really?
0: Get a shave, by the way. But yeah.
3: It was almost
4: brutality.
0: I was waiting
3: at the box office.
1: Okay, plot wise, Holly. Plot wise,
0: thank you, Colleen. I was just gonna ask that.
3: I'm actually intrigued by Mortal Kombat 2 because they frame the story with Johnny Cage, which is one of the fighters from Mortal Kombat. He's a Hollywood star, and in this movie, he's played by Carl Urban, and Johnny Cage is kind of a has-been. He's doing a lot of those cons. He's not really working a lot these days. And then he gets approached in the parking lot by some of these fighters saying, hey, you have to go and fight in this tournament for the fate of the world.
0: Colleen, have you ever been approached in a parking lot to fight to save humanity?
1: Not that was not the nature of my parking lot approach.
3: And the great thing...
1: I'll say no more about that.
3: Oh, no. Really? The great thing about Mortal Kombat is that it's extremely violent. So this is the game that we played in the 90s that caused parents to clutch their pearls.
0: Mm-hmm. Oh, yeah. Because, Tipper Gore tipped.
1: Oh, yeah. She sure did.
3: Yeah, deal with it, honey.
1: Right,
3: it's
1: over.
3: It's just a video game.
4: Fatality.
0: Okay? There she goes.
3: Fatalities were great, Jason, because you could do special codes when you were getting ready to defeat your opponent, and then you would do, you know, A, B, A, B, upright, whatever, all the things on your remote control. And then you would do something like...
4: Fatality.
3: Which, if you were playing Scorpion, you would take somebody's skull and rip their spine out of their body.
0: Clean. Clean.
1: Yeah. Hi.
0: I understood.
4: Finish him.
0: I understood three... to maybe five words that she just said.
1: Okay. All I know is that what Holly just demonstrated was what I would call extreme passion.
3: Or I loved playing Scorpion. He'd shoot his thing and go,
4: get over here.
3: Yeah, oh, going right here.
0: My God. Does she have a wall of these things?
1: She does. Where-
0: She has a wall of sound effects.
1: Truly, and I've seen Holly in some extremely joyful situations.
0: Mm-hmm.
1: I don't think I've ever seen this level of joy.
0: Nope, I have not.
1: 6:55 a.m.
0: No.
3: I did receive a text from my sister, Jess.
1: Hi, Jess.
3: Hi, Jess. Said,
0: how's that lizard?
3: I think that Reggie's doing just great. Reggie probably likes Mortal Kombat, too. She said she'd play against you, Jason. Now, that is a battle, because she is really good at fighting video games.
0: Colleen, I went to AI and I made Jess a Mother's Day card for lizard mothers.
1: Oh,
0: with a bearded dragon
1: that
0: for
1: is
0: Reggie. Yeah,
1: so cute.
0: That prompt was the funniest prompt I made this week. I went to AI. I
1: like that you qualified it by this week.
0: This week, yeah. I told AI, can you make a Mother's Day card for my friend Jess? She has a lizard. She has a bearded dragon. Go.
3: Reggie's almost big enough to wear outfits. He's not quite there yet.
0: Yeah.
3: But if you're
0: back
3: a 90s...
0: Back to Mortal Kombat.
3: Yeah, back to Mortal. If you're a 90s kid...
0: I've never said that before.
1: Yeah, yeah, right. Back to Mortal Kombat.
3: We need to bring... This is what we need to do. And Colleen, I might need your help.
1: Okay.
3: I don't know if you have one of those little consoles, video game consoles. You have a Nintendo.
1: We have a couple. Well, I don't even remember what we have anymore. We have a couple PlayStations, I think. They're old, though. We don't have a new one. And then we have the old NES.
0: Mm.
1: The one that's, like, loaded up with games.
0: Oh, preloaded?
1: Yeah.
0: Yeah.
3: Mm-hmm. Now, it looks
1: we
3: like...
1: We might have a Wii. I don't know.
3: Well, and it might be one of those cases where we might be able to find... We need Mortal Kombat 1 or 2. We need Mortal Kombat 2.
1: Okay.
3: Then we can play it online. I'm going to send it to Jason if I can find a retro online thing, because this is only 16-bit.
0: I have an old Xbox, Holly. I have an old Xbox.
3: It's too fancy. It's too fancy.
0: Oh, oh, oh,
3: we only need 16 bits for this.
0: Oh.
3: So hopefully we can find that.
0: Okay.
3: Or we can find, you know what would even be better?
0: What, Holly?
3: You know, I need you to do a little reconnaissance, Jason.
0: Sure, whatever you need.
3: At your bowling alley.
0: Yes, Southtown.
3: Where you partake in the bowling league, you need to check their arcade section and see whether or not they have any iteration of Mortal Kombat. If they do, you need to play.
0: Okay, I'm on it. Because the bowling league returns after 2 weeks. It returns on Wednesday because of the World Series of Bowling has been here in the Twin Cities. Just take that visual in. I will look for that. I will look for Mortal Kombat. Holly, can I get one more sound effect before we wrap up here? Do you have one more drop?
4: What are you looking for?
0: I can't.
1: I don't even know what that was.
0: I don't know either. We'll be right back.
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6: On this list includes Top Gun Maverick.
1: Yeah.
6: The follow-up, the nostalgia, the remake 20-some years later, Fast and Furious 7, Barbie, which is IP that you knew and loved from your childhood. All these movies that are also using these same formulas that mean they're going to make a ton of money.
7: There is a saying that you teach people how to treat you.
6: Yeah.
7: And we are teaching these big old studios that we are dummies and we only want to see things that we are already comfortable with. They're not going to try hard to make us good movies when we're saying, Moana 2? Perfect. Nom, nom, nom, nom, nom, nom.
6: Hollywood's run out of good ideas. This is terrible. It's all remakes. Yet that's the only thing we spend money on. It's our fault. We're the problem. It's us.
7: It is us. Hi.
5: Brittany and Kendall with producer Mike. the next generation of talk radio, where talk is fun. My Talk 107.1. Everything entertainment.
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0: and I'm feeling insane. This is another song we can take in the back and put it down.
1: Oh, say goodbye.
2: Thank you.
0: Thank you, Holly.
1: You're welcome.
2: Oh, there are so many.
0: There's so many. We need to
2: so many.
0: Take a vacuum cleaner.
1: Let's just start flagging them.
0: Wait a minute. Colleen.
2: What?
0: Wait a minute. Remember, we have middle management right here on our show.
2: Oh, my gosh.
0: Holly, activate the manager bell.
1: Oh, hold on a second. Let me find
0: the middle management horn.
2: Missed opportunity.
0: We need to turn Holly into a middle manager right now. We need to thank
2: there it
0: you.
2: Is.
0: There she is. She's now officially middle management because Holly is our assistant program director.
2: Holly, we are coming to you as your underlings.
0: That's right. Colleen, would you like to represent us? Would you like to
2: No, I think you should. I just wanted to set it up.
0: Oh, okay. Holly, Colleen and I and Holly would like, you know, you, we would like to request that you get rid of Benson Boone's, whatever the hell that song is called. And we would, thank you. And we would also like to request getting rid of Golden because it's no longer Golden.
1: At the very least,
2: it's tarnished.
1: What I can do, I hear you.
0: You hear us? Thank you. We love when managers hear us. Thank you.
1: And what I'm going to do, because I have done this to songs before, even before.
2: Before she got promoted, she was killing songs.
0: Before she got promoted, yeah.
1: Wasn't necessarily killing them, Colleen, but definitely restricting them.
0: Yeah.
2: Yes.
1: From our program, saying they can still play on the station.
2: Thank you, but not for us.
1: Just not for us. And I can do the same thing for these songs, for those two songs.
2: Hallelujah.
0: What I'm hearing from you is you're going to allow those songs to succeed someplace else.
1: That's right.
2: Ooh, I like that reframe.
0: Thank you.
2: We would like for you to succeed elsewhere.
1: So what I can do with Benson Boone Beautiful Things is program it Jason No. And then I hit save, and there
0: Perfect.
1: You go. It's done.
2: Oh my gosh! From now on,
0: Jason, no,
2: that's,
0: Brittany, yes.
2: That's our shortcut.
0: That's
2: Jason,
0: right.
2: No,
0: no. That's, Colin says it to me all the time. Back, yeah. Jason.
2: I feel better. I feel. Like,
0: I do too.
2: I feel
0: that
2: stronger.
0: She's right here, Colleen. I do too. Yeah, I feel more ready to tackle the day.
2: Oh, that was wonderful.
0: Okay, Holly, back to on-air mode. Not a manager anymore. Let's end the show with goats, shall we?
1: Yes. Benson Boone? No. Goats? Yes.
2: That goat actually sounded like... Do the first one again. That sounded like Benson Boone.
1: Actually, it did. Hold on a second.
0: Hold on a minute.
1: Wait, we got it? Wait, let me...
0: Okay.
1: Hold on a minute.
0: We can do it.
1: Yep.
0: I believe in us.
1: Let me try this. Hold on a second.
0: We think this goes.
3: I need you, God.
1: Ready?
3: Don't
1: call and response.
0: Yeah, I got it.

0: wow. Wow. That was the best unintentional segue ever.
1: Can we do that one more time, Holly?
2: Hold on a second. Let me drop the needle.
1: Okay.
2: Here we go.

0: Oh, gosh. Well, hopefully someone in the audience who is a goat parent or wants to become a goat parent is now considering the name Benson Boone for their goat.
1: Yeah.
2: Oh, cute. Please name a goat Benson Boone.
1: Please.
2: Oh, so sweet.
0: Okay.
1: Okay.
0: Back to goat news.
1: Back to goat news.
2: Old and busted, it's a coat check at a bar. Hot and fresh, a goat check.
0: Wait.
1: What?
2: There's a bar in London called the Lucky Goat, and they've just launched a goat check service.
1: Oh.
2: It will allow you to safely drop off your animal before you go into the bar.
0: A lot of people walking around London with their goats.
1: Right? Is this a problem that needs to be solved?
2: Well, the CEO of the Lucky Goat, his name is Paul. He said, turns out 1 in 10 Brits have tried to take animals with them on a night out. And some have even attempted to check them in at the coat check.
0: I mean, that actually is kind of funny.
1: I mean, it is funny. But I thought only us Americans did that. Because, you know, I just read a thing. I don't know where the thing was, but I read a thing and a thing.
0: Oh,
1: about
0: no,
1: you know what we're bringing it was? Dogs everywhere.
0: It was on Sunday morning last week.
1: I didn't read it. I watched it. You're right. It was David Sedaris.
0: I remember that.
1: Yeah.
2: But get this, guys. There is still in the city of London. So the city of London is a tiny part of the greater London metropolitan area.
0: Okay.
2: And this has existed for a long time. So under ancient City of London rights, you still have the legal privilege to walk your livestock, including goats, across the London Bridge and into the city. And the City of London is where basically like stockbrokers and skyscrapers are. But you still have the privilege. You can walk your livestock and your goats across the London Bridge and into the city. And Paul, the guy who runs the Lucky Goat, wants to honor that.
1: I mean, I guess there are worse things.
0: Who's taking care of these livestock at the bar? At the goat check? Is this like a dog park in the bar?
1: You don't really care. You just wanted to be able to say goat check.
0: No, I literally do want to know. Like, I understand when I give my coat, they just hang it on a rack. But at the goat check, who's man and my goat?
1: I don't have an answer for you.
0: Didn't that sound like a euphemism, though?
1: It did. Who's minding my goat?
0: Who's man and my goat?
1: Who's man and my goat? Well, it depends. I mean, there are worse ideas. I wouldn't mind. I mean, in a pub, I wouldn't mind seeing a little goat. I don't know. Maybe I would. Yeah.
0: Also sounds like a euphemism.
1: I wouldn't mind seeing a little goat.
0: I've seen
1: in a
0: few
1: pub.
0: Goats at a pub. Benson Boone.
1: That's our
0: Welcome
1: new show
0: to the
1: goat.
0: Pub.
2: Oh, a show goat. How cute.
1: That's
2: would
1: our
2: that
1: show
2: be?
1: Goat. It's Benson Boone, our show goat.
0: Yeah, we have a show goat.
1: That's right.
2: I'm serious. Can we? This is a call to all you farmers and enthusiasts out there. Please have a Benson Boone baby goat.
0: Please do.
1: Please.
0: And send us a picture.
1: And christen it with it's our show goat. Yeah.
0: Thank you.
1: We won't feed it or provide any monetary support.
0: We're not manning that goat.
1: We're not manning that goat. That's going to do it for us. If you're listening and you're a kid that's being bullied, you go out there and be yourself because nobody can tell you you're doing it wrong. Right, Colleen?
0: Correct. Kindness is free. Sprinkle that stuff everywhere and be excellent to each other. Donna and Steve are coming up next. We'll be back tomorrow.
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0: place holiday. Welcome back. It's Jason Matheson Show. I'm also sick of this song. I'm going to write that down.
1: Oh, my gosh. Did you just read my mind?
0: I'm also so sick of this song.
1: We have management on our show, Jason. You don't have to write anything down.
0: I know. We have management. She just heard. That's right. We have middle management on our show.
1: Yes.
2: I heard your request, Jason.
0: Oh, my God. And I hate all of these songs.
2: I will put it under advisement.
0: Thank you. I appreciate that. Thank you, Assistant Program Director. Mm-hmm. Welcome back. It's Jason Matheson Show. Hey, that's me. And hey, that's Colleen. And hey, that's Holly. We're so glad you're here. It's a personality trait of mine, and I hope it doesn't annoy people. But when I love something, I like to share it, even though I'm an only child. And statistically, we don't like to share things. But anyway, that's neither here nor there. When I love something, I love it big. And I get obsessed with it. For instance, because Hawaii's probably my favorite place on this blue planet, I became obsessed with one of their exports, and that is the Halokulani Hotel coconut cake that Lori Barghini introduced me to. And then I met with the head baker, and then we DM'd back and forth, and I learned from Yoda, Hawaiian Yoda, how to make the damn cake. And I made it. I've made it for Holly. Now, Colleen, now that I know that you love the flavor of coconut. Colin is mad on your behalf that I have yet to make this cake for you.
1: My birthday is on June 1st. You've got time.
0: Oh, perfect. Okay. I shall make that for you, and then we'll give some slices to Holly as well.
1: Because
0: Holly is a big fan of my cake, and that means a lot to me.
2: It's delicious. Oh, my goodness.
0: Okay. I have a new... And when I became obsessed with that cake, I bought... You don't even want to know how many times I went to Williams-Sonoma, like buying just the right stuff to make this cake. Okay. I am now on a similar mission, and I'm bringing you along because you will all benefit, because you will probably want to make a version of this. And for Colleen and Holly, you know I'm going to make some, and you know I'm going to have Colin drop some off at the station. This came to me during a YouTube vortex. And it was served to me by the good people of Bon Appetit. I'm sitting, I had a few, like an hour on a Sunday, and I watched this video on Bon Appetit's YouTube channel called How Brooklyn's Best Pancakes Are Made. And the cover photo, the thumbnail, was of these fluffy, and let me ask you guys again, both of you are fans of pancakes?
1: I love a pancake, I call it breakfast dessert.
0: Holly?
2: I love pancakes as dessert.
0: Okay. Then you're my people. You're getting ready here from Jake Lieber, the chef at Chez Montant in New York, which has been open for like almost 10 years. And I put the link in the segment before this, so you can look at it while Jake is talking. I will fill in the blanks of why these pancakes are my new obsession and why I have to make them. So here's a little bit from Jake and we'll pop back in.
3: My name is Jake Lieber. I am the chef and owner of Chez Montant here in Greenpoint, Brooklyn. Today, I'm going to show you how to make my perfect pancakes.
0: They are thick and they are golden, golden, crispy brown around the sides. These are not silver dollar pancakes. These are not like the diner pancakes that are a little pale. These are very tall. These are very thick and they're very, very, very golden brown. And here is why they are golden brown. Here is one of the main secrets.
3: Pancakes. One of the special things about this recipe is that we use clarified butter. Butter that has been separated from the milk solids. And once I add the fat, don't be scared if you see it broken. It will incorporate. And that's about the consistency we're looking for. A little bit like a drippy sandcastle.
0: Which I don't know what that means, but anywho-ly-doodly.
1: A drippy sandcastle. That used to be my nickname.
0: In junior high?
1: Yeah, drippy sandcastle.
0: So there are two secrets to this recipe. He adds baking powder, which helps the pancake to rise, and then that clarified butter. Clarified butter, which he says most grocery stores have now. Just ask him for the clarified butter.
1: Okay.
0: And then this is the other secret to making them like a beautiful golden brown. So here's do it again.
3: Pick apart is what I'm about to do right now. I know you saw me putting clarified butter into the batter. I'm going to fry them in an ocean of clarified butter, and that's what really makes them special. Super crispy. Clarified butter has a much higher smoke point than traditional butter. We don't run any risk of burning our fat, making the fat bitter in the pancake.
0: Right.
3: As it warms, the fat is shimmering, and it's just barely starting to smoke. The griddle should be at a good temperature. If you do not have a griddle like this at home, you can use literally any frying pan. It doesn't matter. Especially, it doesn't matter because you're using this much fat.
0: Cast iron is the key, he says it a few seconds later.
1: I already forgot the words that he said.
0: Thank you.
1: That were so sexy.
0: Yeah.
1: About how that clarified butter, frying it in the clarified butter. I mean, he made that sound real sexy.
2: Oh, well, it looks sexy.
0: Thank you, Holly. What is your impression of the appearance of these pancakes, Holly, since this isn't a visual medium?
2: I can't eat them right now. This is torture porn.
1: I know.
0: I know. I'm sorry. I almost, like, I wasn't going to bring this to the table, but I have started collecting the rest. I've started collecting the ingredients, and I am bound and freaking determined to make these. And you can take his recipe and just add it to your pancake recipe and make a version of these. But I have found the copycat recipe. You can Google it. It's everywhere.
1: Yeah.
0: And I'm going to make this dude. First of all, he's a very cute, tatted chef. He's
1: like, adorable.
0: He looks like he should be an extra on The Bear. I mean, he's adorable. Yeah.
1: I did find the words that I was looking for. He did say the fat is shimmering.
0: Oh.
1: And I just wanted to sit with that.
0: Yeah, that was my nickname in junior high. Shimmering fat. Shimmering fat.
1: It's my Care Bear name.
0: But Bon Appetit, the editors, I did more research. The editors back up, you know, sometimes these New York restaurants, especially out of New York and L.A., you know, influencers go nuts over a product and they do not live up to the influencer hype.
1: Right.
0: The editors of Bon Appetit, they say this is... like, this is basically the definition of food porn.
1: Oh.
0: And then he tops it with homemade maple syrup and a wad of homemade butter.
1: Oh, a nice whipped butter.
0: A whipped butter, yes.
2: Well, these are pancakes of substance. These aren't trendy pancakes.
0: Mm-hmm. No.
2: These aren't like Air One pancakes.
0: No, girl.
2: That would cost you $30 and be made of air. No.
0: No. Nope.
1: These are the real deal.
0: Yeah. My talkers, we got to get on this train. I'm making these. We'll do a live taste test, but this will be coming to the show very soon because I'm coconut cake obsessed with this.
1: I am excited about the
0: journey I'm going on.
1: Well, the journey, but also just the brown crusty crispy crust.
0: Right.
1: That's what I'm excited about.
0: Yes, that clarified butter, girl. I'm going to drench
1: it. So good. Well, the fat will be shimmering.
0: The fat will shimmer. Mm-hmm. For the two of you, yes. Mm-hmm.
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21: May 15, 9 a.m. Two women quietly waiting at the doctor's office. Woman one says, "Cold day, huh?" Woman two, "What's that?" Woman one, "Kinda cold today." Woman two, "Yeah, wasn't expecting that." Woman one, "What is it, 47 degrees? Woman two, "No, more like 45. Woman one, yeah, makes sense. At least it's not raining. Woman 2, "That would be sad." Woman 1, "So sad." Woman 2, "The weather." Woman 1, "Crazy." 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

0: Welcome back. It's Jason Matheson Show, starring Colleen Lindstrom, starring Holly Roberts, and you. We're so glad you're here. Missed an episode? Search for our show wherever you get your podcasts and hit that subscribe button. Speaking of podcasts, the new episode of Two Fairy Godfathers is out. This one is called If We Ran Disney World, Part 1, Electric Boogaloo. That's right. There we go. We have an update. Is it an update, Colleen,
1: no,
0: or is it another facet of it?
1: It's more of the articulation of what I think a lot of us have been thinking, but the Hollywood Reporter did the work.
0: Got it.
1: And this has to do with Blake Lively and Justin Baldoni. So the Hollywood Reporter actually went out and interviewed several people in the business, executives, agents, casting directors, about what the potential prospects are for both of these actors.
0: Oh.
1: Asking the question, where will their careers go next? Because who wants to work with people who would go this far? And that was the articulation that I think I have been struggling to get to. You know, people will say this has been a career killer for them. I think the real, at the crux of it, it's not just, I mean, we have short memories, right?
0: Yeah.
1: For goodness sake, Louis C.K. has a Netflix special coming up, right? And just a couple years ago, he was persona non grata. So we have short memories. It is, at some point, careers will revive.
0: And America loves a comeback. Even with questionable people.
1: It's so true. And so, but the question very specifically, or what the, you know, what the Hollywood Reporter came forward with that resonated for me was that question of who wants to work with people who go this far? So the Hollywood Reporter did the legwork and they went out and they talked to executives and agents and they said, you know, basically like what's next for these people? And I'll just share some of the quotes. So one high ranking,
0: I know
1: it's so juicy. One of the high-ranking studio executives said they're in jail, both of them. Meaning, not in actual jail, but in career jail.
2: Like, we don't want to work with them.
1: No, we don't want to work with them.
2: That person doesn't want to.
1: Again, these are people who would go this far. Who would want to expose yourself to that, right? Because if someone's sideways, are they going to take this to the nth degree? Let's see. Casting director Matthew Berry, who is known for The Notebook, said they're both in for a tough time. A lot of other sources are saying that they should be very thoughtful about what role they might choose next. One executive said, if I were her, meaning Blake, I would do a villain role and lean into the baggage. What is really interesting is they also opined about what that next role might be worth for them. For example, one executive said that Blake Lively was in a position to be making somewhere between $10 and $15 million each for her roles. She's probably at about $3 million right now in terms of what they would pay her.
2: So her quote has dropped significantly.
1: Exactly. Now, case in point, and I do want to say this because I think this is also important. One of those Hollywood executives said of Justin Baldoni, he might have an easier time on the comeback trail because he can reinvent himself through his own studio. Because Wayfarer Studios is still alive and kicking, and it's backed by a billionaire, Steve Sarowitz. And so he might have better luck because he's in a position to revive his own career.
0: I
2: was just going to say before, one thing that he does have going for him is he doesn't really act much. And he hadn't acted much for almost a decade. Continue.
1: Yes. So, I mean, that is a take, but here's what I thought was so interesting, right? So I read the Hollywood Reporter article where they talked to the executives and got their opinion about who wants to work with these people. And the very next thing I saw was an article from Star Magazine, of all places, but it actually cites Rob Shooter's Naughty But Nice Substack, where basically the gossip is Blake Lively had a really difficult time finding a designer who would partner with her for the Met Gala. Because nobody wanted to be attached to her.
3: Chili
1: is right.
2: Do you need a blanket, Jason?
1: She ended up in a Versace, an archival Versace
0: Kirkland?
1: Gown.
0: I'm sorry.
1: I mean,
2: oh my gosh, can you imagine?
0: Okay, that actually, if someone would have done a Kirkland, I'm sorry, I don't mean to go off.
1: No, but I love this.
0: Thank you. Anyway, for next year, someone needs to do a Kirkland dress. Anyway,
1: and the only thing that really saved her is that Anna Wintour is sympathetic to her and sat her at her table. And so, I mean, when you think about that moment, she got what she wanted from us, which was the moment of getting out of the limo on the heels of the announcement of the settlement, getting out of the limo in her dress, click, click, click pictures. That's all she needed.
0: Yeah.
1: She needed that moment and she got it. But what we didn't know is all of the stuff behind the scenes, people not wanting to attach their designer to her. And she got it. But what we didn't know is all of the stuff behind the scenes. People not wanting to attach their designer to her. How did she get in? Who did she sit with? Right? Because she's kind of...

0: a Wintour?
1: I think they're tight.
0: Okay, connecting herself to two problematic people this cycle, Blake and Lauren Sanchez Bezos penis rocket. Mm-hmm. You know what I mean?
1: Mm-hmm.
0: What? I just, she doesn't make a lot of missteps. And I just think image-wise, but maybe she's just a loyal friend.
1: Well, and
0: gotta,
1: I was just
0: gotta
1: thinking,
0: applaud
1: too,
0: that.
1: I
0: maybe
1: just think
0: she's
1: she
0: a loyal friend.
1: Might be in her IDGAF phase of
0: her sunsetting years.
1: Life. She's in her sunsetting years. I mean, I think she probably just is like, whatever.
2: At least with Lauren Sanchez Bezos, she's hustling for the dough. She's hollering for a dollar.
1: Yeah, she knows what she's doing.
2: Yeah.
0: But
2: you're as far as Blake Lively goes,
1: I think that is that's like a legacy thing. Like, they have a friendship and she felt like she needed to throw her a bone.
0: Yes.
1: I'm sure Blake called her and said, listen, I need this. We're going to announce the settlement. I need a moment on the red carpet. Can you get, what can I do to get in the doors?
0: Yeah. What can I do?
1: Mm-hmm. It's a small thing, but it's a big thing just in terms of the optics of it.
0: I just, the only intriguing role idea that popped my fancy from your list, from their list, is leaning, I smiled a little bit. I cracked a little bit of a smile. Is doing a villain role, leaning into it, because you can't fight the music.
1: Mm-mm.
0: You can't fight the perception that people now have of you, that you are trouble.
1: Yeah.
0: That you are a villain. You're a villain. You are a villain in a lot of people's stories, whether it's true or not.
1: So true. Now, let me throw one last thing in here, because you might be wondering, how does Ryan Reynolds fare in all of this? And did they ask about him, the husband of Blake Lively? And one of the they did ask about Ryan Reynolds, and these executives that the Hollywood Reporter interviewed said that he's one of the highest paid actors in town, but he could be staring down a pay cut for the immediate future.
0: Oh.
1: So he might have a little dip, but he's probably going to turn it around because he's Ryan Reynolds.
0: He's Ryan Reynolds. Mm-hmm. That's right. Well, there we go. More stories like this at mytalk1071.com. So much TV news. It was the upfronts yesterday from all the networks. What's a happening? We're going to tell you, because Screen Queens is next.
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7: ABC News, I'm Wayne Cabot. An attack on a nuclear power plant in the UAE is raising the stakes in the Iran war. A generator set ablaze. The plant itself is not leaking radiation, we're told. Unclear who sent in the drone, but Iran has threatened the UAE for hosting Israel's troops. Iran's choking of the Strait of Hormuz is increasingly affecting businesses who either absorb the costs or pass them along.
8: My truck that I have that I use to pull the trailer is 100% diesel. I use my truck also to go buy supplies and stuff for my business.
7: Jose Perez in California, with diesel now at around $7.50 a gallon. One of the Republicans to go against Trump in the January 6th impeachment trial is out of a job. Bill Cassidy of Louisiana, first U.S. senator to lose a primary since 2017. First win for a Bulgarian at Eurovision. Dara, 27 years old, wins for Bangaranga. This is ABC News.
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0: Welcome back, everyone. We are live at Kowalski's, the brand new Kowalski's Market at Southdale Center. And come see us. Come get some brekkie.
1: Yeah, come on in. Like, don't you can look and then walk in.
0: Yeah.
1: And sit down. There's orange juice. There's breakfast. If you are currently over at the Lifetime getting your sweat on and you are listening to us.
0: And if you are, God bless.
1: God bless.
0: Yeah.
1: I mean, good on you. But come on over.
0: Yeah.
1: Fuel up. Have a great morning.
0: After you run on with Oprah, run on over here.
1: Run on over here. Mm-hmm. Okay. It's extra calories.
0: Right? Exactly. We have fine pastries made by the folks here at Kowalski's. And bring some food or funds, because we're not here just to have fun. We're here, we're raising funds and food for our friends at Second Harvest Heartland. So
1: yes.
0: I love doing this one. This
1: absolutely.
0: One's a fun.
1: And if you're driving and you think, oh no, I don't have any food, guess what? Great news.
0: There's a Kowalski.
1: We're at a grocery store.
0: You can buy some.
1: You can buy food and then drop it off.
0: Boom. And while you're here, full disclosure, you can get some of my frozen biscuits, because Kowalski's carries them here.
1: Yes.
0: The Betty and Earl's frozen biscuits in the frozen food section.
1: Yes. I might grab some of those before I go.
0: They're real good. They bake up real nice. Thank you.
1: Baby Jane Doe.
0: Baby Jane Doe. Hey, Colleen.
1: Mm-hmm.
0: Turkeys.
1: Yeah.
0: Shouldn't taunt them.
1: Don't taunt the turkeys. So, okay, this is a true story.
0: Okay.
1: Yesterday.
0: Is it based on a true story?
1: No,
0: or is it just
1: it's
0: a true story?
1: Directly from the headlines. Okay. I was driving. The turkeys are out, y'alls, and they're still horny. Don't think for one second that they're done with their mating.
0: Oh, I thought they
1: ritual.
0: Were done mating.
1: They're not.
0: Oh, okay.
1: As it turns out, I noticed yesterday. So yesterday, I was driving along the river road. It is a turkey-heavy area. And I was near a couple schools, and I saw a real educational opportunity happening in real time. The turkey, the tom turkey was in full flourish, you know, feathers out. He was doing his thing. He was strutting around. What is the girl turkey? Is she a Tammy? What is she? We'll call her Tammy.
0: Tammy?
1: What's the lady turkey called? Turkey Tammy? I know the guy is a Tom. What's the girl? What's the lady?
0: Tammy?
1: I don't know. What is she? What's her name?
2: A hen.
1: Oh, it's not fun. So Tammy... And this is what happens, is when the Tom is all big and strutting around,
0: Tammy's.
1: The Tammy is laying down. This is the mating. This is what the mating dance looks like. The Tammy just lays there looking like,
0: I mean,
1: I guess he's coming. Like, I guess he's coming around. Look at him. Can you see him? He looks ridiculous. And he's just out there like making his noise. Anyway, the point is, don't talk.
0: Looks like
1: to
0: Redstone on a Saturday night. Yeah.
1: That's totally true. He's got his skinny jeans on, and he's like, the music is like, and he's getting ready to have his moment. And she's just, you know, she looks humiliated.
0: Yeah.
1: She's just laying there. She's like, fine.
0: Mount me.
1: But this is what's happening outside of the animal community. There are two teenagers standing nearby, and I'm like, do not talk to that turkey. That turkey's like, do not interrupt me right now. I am about to get freaky with this gal.
0: With this.
1: And they're making noises at him. I'm like, you are going to get your eyes pecked out. I almost pulled over to admonish these kids.
0: Yeah.
1: Leave them alone. Let nature.
0: Yeah.
1: Do not get in their way, because this is going to be a National Geographic documentary in no time. Like, get out of the way, boys. Just two teenage boys gobbling at this turkey who's just trying to get a piece. I was like, no, do not do that. So that's my PSA today.
0: Don't cluck block.
1: Don't cluck block. Don't
0: Holly.
1: Let Tom do what Tom's gonna do,
0: and let Tammy do.
1: And
0: what
1: let Tammy,
0: Tammy
1: lay there and just submit. She just looks miserable. I mean,
0: she is.
1: She just looks miserable. This is the second time this year I have watched this occur in the wild. I just happened upon it. I'm not looking for it.
0: I was gonna say
1: there's a lot of turkeys on the river road. I'm just saying. So I, you know, this is the second time I've seen it. And both times I was like, well, look at that. Isn't that interesting? The lady just, she gets real small and just lays there and is like, okay. While he's all big and just strutting around. It's ridiculous.
0: Well, the guy should do the work. You know what I mean? For poor Tammy.
1: I feel like Tammy's not, doesn't want it. Tammy's like, just give me a book. And a blanket and, like, I don't know, a crime drama. I'm good. I don't need this.
0: No.
1: And he thinks she cares. Like, that's the funniest part about it.
0: Because he's dancing so wildly.
1: Turkey Tom's got the big feathers, and he's like, check me out. And she's like, I'm not.
0: No, I'm not.
1: She's not.
0: No.
1: And he looks stupid. That's my commentary on nature.
0: Holly, didn't you stumble upon mating turkeys? Am I confusing stories?
2: Like every other day when I go for
0: a
2: walk.
0: Yeah, oh, that's
1: right. This is the truth, Holly, right? They're out there doing it all the time.
2: Yeah, I'm running into orgies left and right. Just trying to get my steps in, and I turn the corner, and look, it's one
1: get
2: Tom.
1: Get a room.
2: One Tom to four Tammies.
1: Right? And am I right? The Tammies are always just looking like, gosh darn it, there he goes again.
2: Uh-huh.
1: Yeah.
0: Oh, I never knew that the Tammies look...
2: Oh, there goes Steve. Because
1: you're not watching.
0: There goes Steve.
2: Steve the Turkey Tom.
0: Yeah. Oh, God. I wonder if that's like... But I wonder if that's... what's the word I want to use? I wonder if that's in their nature. Like... The Tammies are just always
1: submissive. No, that is 100% like exactly how it goes. You know, it's funny. Okay.
0: Because in some animals, it's the female that is aggressive, that looks for the male.
1: Yeah, not in the turkey community. I've learned. You know, do you remember there used to be a dating show on MTV? Was it a dating show? It was like, I can't remember. I'm going to give you clues and we're going to get to the.
0: Okay.
1: It was a guy who purported to be a dating expert. I think he went by the moniker Mystery. Holly, if you can get on the Google machine while I'm talking about this.
2: This was a VH1 show.
1: VH1. And he would talk about...
2: The pickup artist.
1: And the story, the pickup artist, he had started as like a real nerd. And then he studied how people pick people up. And then he... turned himself into a pickup artist, and he went by the moniker Mystery. Do you remember this
0: at
1: all?
2: No. Okay, and he would... Jason needs the visual.
1: Yes,
2: on
1: okay.
2: Mystery, the pickup artist, to really enrich.
1: Yeah, Holly, okay, can you throw a link in the grids for ease?
2: Yes.
1: For our friend Jason, so he can see a picture of Mystery from the pickup artist. So he would talk about... I remember this so well. He would talk about...
0: oh, my God.
1: Peacocking was... The thing that men did in order to get the attention of women.
0: I'm looking
1: because
0: at him now.
1: Because when peacocks mate, they do what the turkeys do, and they fluff up their feathers. That's when they get those beautiful big feathers. And I remember watching this show and thinking, sir, you could not be more wrong about this. Women do not want to see you peacocking.
0: No.
1: At all.
0: Oh, there he is.
1: Yeah. Yes, look at he wore a big fluffy pimp hat, and that was him peacocking.
0: Oh,
1: no, sir,
0: no,
1: no, I am not attracted to that. Now, listen, am I the kind of gal he was trying to turn on? No,
0: no.
1: But
0: I'm looking at him in more modern. He's still sporting a hat.
1: Yeah, he sure is.
0: He's
1: is he married?
0: Tomming.
1: No, he is not.
0: No, he is not.
1: No, he's still out there trying to pick people up.
0: I had never heard of this.
1: Oh my gosh, I watched that show like it was my religion.
0: Oh, yeah, there's this... Oh, I'm looking at...
1: I don't even remember what the... I just remember he was trying to train guys to go from geek to chic.
0: This guy?
1: Yes.
0: Would any woman
1: this
0: lay
1: is my
0: down
1: point.
0: On the ground
1: this
0: like
1: is my
0: a Tammy
1: point.
0: For him?
1: Apparently they did. Apparently they did.
0: Oh, my God.
1: So, anyway, my point is I watched it happen in the animal community.
0: Oh,
1: but don't taunt the turkeys. They're
0: no.
1: just trying to get, just they're trying, it's a means to an end.
0: Yeah.
1: They're trying to populate the earth. Let them go.
0: If you do want to see it from a safe distance, I will tell you where to go.
1: Oh.
0: I will tell you where to go. On Eden Prairie, Valley View Road, when you merge on the on-ramp to 494.
1: Everybody listen, we're giving you hot turkey sex tips. Okay, the on-ramp to 494.
0: In Eden Prairie, when I go home from Fox 9.
1: Okay.
0: The on-ramp on Valley View onto 494 West. Yeah.
1: There's a turkey
0: east,
1: enclave
0: south, whatever
1: there?
0: It is. There is, on the corner there, there is, I think it's some sort of brothel.
1: Brothel.
0: I think it's some sort of, I'm not joking. There are always, like Holly said, orgies of turkeys on that corner right by the on-ramp. right by four. I'm like, out of all the places for you to gather,
1: they're not smart birds.
0: They're not, because they're inches from their orgy going on to the on ramp.
1: And I mean, like, listen, I'm not going to kink shame them.
0: No.
1: I'm not going to kink shame the turkeys.
0: And maybe, considering how the Tammies look, maybe that's a better option for them. They're like, I would rather be hit by
1: a
0: Subaru.
1: I've got options. If she's not into it, I've got an out.
0: This Subaru coming, I have two options. Mate with this Tom or check, please.
1: Seriously.
0: Maybe that's why they're there.
1: Yeah, probably. She's like, oh, man.
0: I've had a good run.
1: It's been a good life.
0: Oh, God. Food for fam. Oh, God, Jason, I'm not going to do a liner after that. We're going to just take a break. What am I doing? I was going to try to do a liner. I ain't doing no liner. Come see us. We're at Kowalski's at Southdale. We're going to be here till 9. Bring food, funds, and fun. Have some breakfast. We have pastries to feed
1: yes.
0: a turkey orgy.
1: We do.
0: So please don't let this go to waste.
1: Do not bring a turkey.
0: Do not bring your turkeys. We're at the Kowalski's at Southdale. Come see us on your way to work. We'll be right back.
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6: 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All right.
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20: 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Blowing kisses like we could catch them at night.
0: Welcome back, everyone. We are live at Kowalski's, the newest one, one of the newest ones. I think it's probably the newest one at Southdale Center. We're here for Food for Families, helping our friends at Second Harvest Heartland. Come down and see us. We'll be here till 9, but you can bring, memory serves me right, you can bring an item anytime.
1: I believe so, yes. Yeah. Yep, the drop box will remain.
0: And we have a ton of pastries, please, and cookies. Please come eat. Please.
1: Yes, there's coffee, there's orange juice, there's pastries.
0: Yeah.
1: If you are out and about and you're thinking, I got some time before I have to be, you know what, be late to work. Who cares?
0: Who cares? It's Wednesday. Your boss. Tell him to bite you.
1: You know what? Tell him you were busy being philanthropic.
0: Thank you. You're giving back. Come see us. We're right. You don't even have to. We're right by the door. We're right by the front door. So
1: even
0: come
1: better,
0: see us.
1: Grab a pastry for your boss.
0: Thank you. We don't care. Grab two. Grab three.
1: Yeah,
0: they're
1: sure.
0: Here. Not our pastries. Anyway, speaking of Kowalski's, we're going to be talking to members of the family coming up in just a little bit. But right now it's time for Am I the Asshat?
21: Am I wrong?
22: No, you're not wrong.
21: Am I wrong?
22: You're not wrong, Walter. You're just an ass.
23: Am I wrong?
24: Am I the Asshat?
1: Directly from the popular Reddit thread, Am I the Bleep? We changed the name.
0: Yep.
1: Because we are a G-rated family program.
0: Yeah, PG-13. Holly was talking about sawing people in half earlier.
1: This is true. Okay, here we go. Ready?
0: Yes.
1: Am I the asshat for not wanting to take in my sister's four kids while she's in the hospital? Whew. I have a two-bedroom apartment. My wife and I have two kids, 5 and 7, who already share a bedroom. My sister and I are the only relatives that live close to each other. Our parents live about an hour and a half away. My sister is currently pregnant with her 5th child and had asked me about taking her kids when she goes to deliver and then for the next day as well, 2 days. Her kids are 12, 10, 8, and 2. I told her I really didn't think that would work out space-wise, remember, two-bedroom apartment, and I work weekdays, so it'd be a lot on my wife. She told me to take the days off or just let them squish together and that it would be fine. I told her, no, I really don't see how it would work out. She was upset and said she was getting stressed out because she really needed reliable care. I asked her, what about her sitter? Because she does have a sitter. And she said she really didn't want to have to pay for it. And she wanted a day with her husband and the baby. I told her I was sorry, but no. She argued with me a little bit, which was more her trying to persuade me than what when she saw she couldn't. She got mad and said I was her only option, and family helps family. It's been 2 days, and she hasn't reached out. We typically talk daily. Am I the asshat? I want to add a little addendum to this. The original poster said, we cannot go to her house because the second day I was referring to, she wants alone time at home with her husband and the baby. So the ask is, will you take my four children in your two-bedroom apartment with your spouse and your two children? Is he the asshat for saying no?
0: And how many days?
1: 2 days. Two, I would say. So one is the delivery day, and the next is so that she can be at home with the baby alone. I know it's hard, right? I already have an answer.
0: It's 2 days. I think he is. If it was a week, but it's only 2 days. Mm-hmm. And you sometimes have, with family, you sometimes have to do things you don't want to do.
1: You got to make a sacrifice.
0: You got to make a sacrifice. Mm-hmm. Again, 2 days will go by like that. Will it be uncomfortable? Yeah, but there are worse things. And it's a good lesson to his kids that you do what you can for family.
1: I'm going to say something slightly different.
0: Sure. Wasn't confident in my own answer.
1: I think that there's, well, first of all, I always see a gray area in these.
0: There is a, yeah.
1: That they don't see.
0: Yes.
1: There is a potential negotiation that they're not pursuing.
0: Yes.
1: You know, it is to say, I really want to help you out. I can do one night. Could we split with the sitter?
0: Yes.
1: Could I gift you some money
0: yes.
1: to help pay for the sitter the second day?
0: Yes.
1: Right? Like, it's not all black and white.
0: No.
1: Is there a way that they can say, I would love to give you that time alone with the baby. We will take the kids on that day. I'll help pay for the reliable sitter the other day. There's a workaround.
0: Yes.
1: It doesn't have to be all or nothing. But in general, I would say that this person gets to have their boundaries.
0: Mm-hmm.
1: And so I'm going to say
0: a
1: touch of ass hat. Just a tiny shade
0: yeah.
1: of ass hat on that.
0: Holly, what do you say?
2: I agree. Just a touch of ass hat. Just ever so slightly. A dusting of ass hat. It's challenging, right? You're in a two-bedroom apartment. You already have four folks in there, and you're asking to take on four small people, a.k.a. children, into that ecosystem.
1: Yeah. And you're doubling the bodies.
2: Yeah, and if you don't want to, you don't want to. That being said, to Jason's point, it is 2 days. It might not be your favorite arrangement, but you're doing it for the help of your family.
0: Yeah.
1: Mm-hmm. Mm-hmm.
0: It's the day thing that got me. It's the fact that it was only 2 days.
1: Yeah.
0: And I know that's a lot. It's still 2 days, but I thought you can suck up and handle anything for 2 days.
1: Yeah.
0: Would I like it?
1: No.
0: Mm-mm. Would I be real bitter about it? Mm-hmm. Yes.
1: Yeah.
0: But.
1: Yeah. Yeah. And you would and you would smack talk it.
0: Forever. Forever.
1: I was going to say for a while.
0: Forever.
1: But forever is okay.
0: I would never let my sister live it down.
1: True.
0: No, I would eventually give up on it. Yeah, yeah. I think we have a verdict.
1: Mm-hmm.
24: The results are in. You are the asshat.
0: Touch.
1: Yeah, just a touch.
0: A touch.
1: Just a teeny tiny touch.
0: Little dabble, do ya?
1: Yeah.
0: Am I the asshat? Now we've moved it. It is now in our second hour on Monday and Wednesdays. And one more reminder. Now we got rid of Second Chance Romance. Holly took it in the backyard and got rid of it. Took her Clampett shotgun and...
1: She Mortal Kombatted
0: she
1: it.
0: She Mortal Combated
2: Ooh,
0: Second Chance Romance.
2: Yes!
0: That's right.
1: She put it on the buzzsaw.
2: I was going to say... Across the rainbow bridge. I mean,
0: sure.
2: I was like a little softer about that.
0: That's fine.
1: No, there was nothing soft about that.
0: We're in
1: that.
0: A Mortal Kombat kind of mood now.
1: We are.
0: So now our third hour always begins at Screen Queens. We put all of our TV news, reviews, all in one place for your convenience. Screen Queens at the top of the third hour. When we come back, we're at Kowalski's, so we're going to talk to the Kowalski's family.
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7: So here's the best of what we did all week on the Jason Matheson Show with Colleen Lindstrom, replayed for you on Saturday and Sunday on My Talk. And we are walking on sunshine on this Friday, May 15th, 2026. What's up, everybody? Welcome to Hour 2. It's Jason Matheson Show. I'm Jace. And right over there, say hello to America's buddy. It's Colleen Lindstrom.
19: Oh, he's got a little pep in his step, buddies.
7: That's right. And over there, say hello to West Hollywood's favorite. It's Holly Roberts.
29: Good morning.
7: Oh, cheers, everybody. Cheers. Raise your glass of whatever you're drinking.
19: You got a new glass of something over there.
7: Girl, Ava. Ava arrived. Ava arrived right on the dot, man, like right as the kitchen opened. I got her to knock on the door. I'm like, hey, girl, she is as fabulous as I thought she was going to be. I had her wave to Colleen and Holly. Now, this is, if you missed our first hour, I called for room service. I'm in L.A. for the world premiere of Star Wars, The Mandalorian, and Grogu. And I'm staying at this fancy hotel, which you know I love. And you get a per diem
0: every day from Mickey Mouse. So I'm using that per diem, girl. Mm-hmm. I'm using that per diem. So because it's 5 a.m. here in L.A., there's nothing open and no coffee anywhere. So I had to order room service. And, oh, Ava? Oh, I thought she was knocking my door. So I ordered room service from her, and then she kept following up with great questions. She's like, I can make that coffee a large for you if you put it in a to-go cup. Then she called another time to let me know that the chef wasn't quite ready because no one in L.A. is awake but me and local news crews.
1: Mm-hmm.
0: There's no one else awake. Me, Ava, and the good folks at Good Day L.A.
1: It's so true.
0: So I have my breakfast. I'm so happy right now.
2: She's calling.
0: Hold on a minute.
2: She's
0: calling.
2: Room service is calling again.
1: I'm dying.
0: Hey, friend. Yes. Do you happen to have any ibuprofen? Until 8? That's fine. I can wait. But they do have it. They have ibuprofen in the gift shop. Great. Thank you so much. Bye-bye. Okay.
2: You have to wait until 8. They're not open yet.
0: This might be my favorite episode of our show. Anyway, I need ibuprofen. I need the ibuprofen, but unfortunately, it's in their gift shop and that doesn't open till 8. But that's fine. That's fine.
1: Oh, they are full service though. They're taking care of you. Mm-hmm. Okay, what is that
0: girl,
1: juice?
0: Ava called them for me.
2: Yeah, how are you getting your vitamin C this morning?
0: Fresh grapefruit juice.
1: Oh, fresh. Mm-hmm.
0: Let me taste the latte now, too.
1: Show it to me.
0: This is a hazelnut latte.
1: Okay. Nice.
0: Freshly made by Ava. Ava goes, I made that for you. I go, thanks, girl.
1: Okay.
0: So nice.
1: She was adorable, too.
0: I had her wave to Colleen.
1: She got right in the frame and like gave a big wave. I was like, that's our girl.
0: Ooh, girl. Okay.
1: It's good. Ava did it right.
0: Good. Okay. Hey. I saw the espresso machine down there when I checked in. It's a quality espresso machine. So.
1: Okay.
0: Oh, and look at... Oh my God, I got my English toast. Look at the carbs. Look at the bread basket I have.
1: Oh yes.
2: Load up.
1: Yeah. Yes.
0: Yeah. Oh, I have. And then let me, here's my, I'm showing Holly and Colleen my $30 breakfast.
1: Oh, there wow.
2: Ooh.
1: That is beautiful.
0: Beautiful. Yeah. Mickey Mouse breakfast, girl. Mickey Mouse breakfast.
1: Oh, put that lid on so it doesn't get cold. I'm worried.
0: Yeah, I know. I know, me too. I don't care. I'm so hungry.
1: Okay.
0: Well, again, welcome back. Welcome to the show. It's our second hour coming up in just a little bit. We're going to do a little practice run for WTF because Friday means weekly trivia face-off powered by our good friends at Trivia Mafia. And follow them on social for an event near you. Today's topic is what year rom-coms? 2000 rom-coms, Holly?
2: 2000s. Y2K rom-coms. Let's call it that.
1: Sure.
0: Y2K, yeah. And that's coming up. We'll do a little practice round. But since we're having fun, I don't want to go... there's a sad topic I want to get to that, Colleen, you've had for a few days. But I am here in L.A., and you know what else is in L.A. or this area is the Brady House.
1: Mm-hmm.
0: Phil Jones tried to get me tickets to the Brady House experience. Colleen, just know I would never do that to you.
1: Thank
0: as
1: you.
0: A dear friend. I would never
1: Thank
0: go
1: you.
0: Without you. I would never accept those tickets. That would be very mean of me.
1: Thank you.
0: Are the Bradys in the news?
1: Well, they are. There's a lot of Brady chatter because of the fact that they're opening the house up. So a lot of, they've all been making the rounds, doing the interview circuit. And one of the things that was making headlines yesterday that I thought was so interesting, and this kind of goes in a category of conversation we have had for a long time, which is working actors do not make, just not the big stars,
0: residuals.
1: The big celebrities. The big celebrities are making money. The working actors, the people who you think are sitting on stacks of cash. They are not. So Eve Plum, who played Jan Brady on the Brady Bunch, she in an interview with Pause Rewind last month. I don't even know what that is, but fine.
0: I don't even know what that is. Yeah,
1: she
0: good name,
1: very bluntly said, "Hey y'all, we don't actually make residuals. So sit with that for a hot second. Sit with that and let that sink into your body." The Brady Bunch, which is on some TV network somewhere at all times.
0: all times.
1: They get $0 and 0 cents for that. She said, if I made 10 cents per episode, I would be rolling in it. I am paraphrasing. If I had a dime for every rerun episode, here's her actual, this is her actual quote, I'd pay off the national deficit. But she said, I don't. They get zero residuals. And the truth of it is, and this is a piece of history of Brady Bunch history that maybe people don't realize, because now the Brady Bunch is so ubiquitous. Everybody, you know, has a cultural reference with the Brady Bunch. The Brady yeah. Bunch, when it was on the air, was not a popular show.
0: No.
1: It wasn't a hit. Actually almost kind of a joke. So it is not what we know now. This, if they had had a crystal ball, they would have all negotiated a different kind of contract. But many of them were children, and their parents were helping them kind of maneuver the business. So these are people who, when you see the Bradys out there hustling, when you see Barry Williams out there hustling, when he's doing his show in Branson, when he's making the rounds, because he needs a paycheck. He does yeah. not get a regular paycheck just for being Greg Brady.
0: And think of the money. Look, I don't know how you do it. I don't know if you just, and now they won't do it because Paramount's owned by the Ellisons. So they're probably so removed from the Bradys. What I want to say is, even if they, as an act of goodwill, cut them a check, you know, all the Bradys of the world, and I'm talking the cast of the Brady Bunch, famously the cast of Happy Days sued Paramount, I believe, in the 80s or 90s, or in the 90s, I think, because they weren't getting any residuals. The amount of money these mega corporations have made off the likeness and talent of these people, it's sickening.
1: Yeah.
0: It's my heart hurts for these folks.
4: One person,
0: the Bradys, come on.
4: Yeah. The person making money would be R.I.P. Sherwood Schwartz, the creator of the Brady Bunch. He also created Gilligan's Island, and there was an interview last year with Tina Louise, who is still alive from the cast of Gilligan's Island, and she's like, we made $1,500 an episode.
1: Yeah.
4: We didn't get any residuals.
1: Okay. Let me tell you this. Barry Williams had noted at some point in an interview that the highest earning Brady Bunch kid, and I don't know who that is, but just the highest earning Brady Bunch kid, earned just over $24,000. Maybe he was the highest earning Brady Bunch kid. It doesn't matter. But that's $24,000. When you consider, stop, pause, think.
0: Oh my God.
1: Think about what people make per episode now for very popular shows. $24,000 for the entire year, which he said was not bad for a teenager. But then think about this. That $24,000, they didn't get all the money because there were agent commissions, taxes. Some of the kids actually helped contribute to their families. So that money was helping pay the family's rent. Maybe they could get like a fun little toy that they wanted, but not, this was not like, this was not setting them up for a huge future like what we think is happening with actors now.
4: Well, and it's not happening with actors again. We kind of have come full circle where one of the issues in Hollywood is this residual model is collapsing on itself. People get an upfront fee to star in a streaming show, and then that's it. So, you know, we're going to get more people doing what Alan Hale, the skipper from Gilligan's Island, did, who made a restaurant called Alan Hale's Lobster Barrel. He dressed as the skipper.
0: Look at that.
4: You could, Jason, as it's right down the street from where you are right now.
0: Is it still open?
4: No.
0: I was like, what?
4: It closed in 1990. But he had to do the same thing that the cast of the Brady Bunch has had to do for decades, which is, you know, try to mine this character for some kind of income because it's not coming from being on the actual show.
1: When people think about that dream of becoming an actor, they always pair together the fame and the fortune. And the truth is, the real truth is, you don't. It's actually rare to get both. often you will get the fame and not the fortune.
11: Yep.
1: Which is actually
11: twice as hard to get that fortune.
1: And that fame piece actually becomes a burden, because then you find yourself in a position where you're having to hustle. And it's, you know, you when you imagine checking, you know, that again, like if Jan Brady was checking out your groceries at the Trader Joe's, that's a distraction. That happened to Elvin.
11: Like Elvin from The Cosby Show. There was the shame, you know, he had to deal with people shaming him just for a hard day's work, for having a quote normal job. And
1: This is, I mean, we talked about this a couple weeks ago with Danny Pintaro, and he's driving for Amazon, right? This is you, if you get the fame, but you don't get the fortune, this is what it looks like.
11: Yeah, absolutely.
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11: Welcome back, everybody. It's the Jason Matheson Show, starring Colleen Lindstrom, starring Holly Roberts, and starring that guy I just saw walking around the sidewalk looking like he just got back from a party here in Hollywood. Mm-hmm. I'm Jace. It is Friday, May 15th, 2026, there in the beautiful metropolis of the Twin Cities. It is 7:30 a.m. Here where I am on the West Coast, it is 5:30, and other than the local news crews and Ava downstairs working the desk of the hotel I'm at, we're the only people awake here in Los Angeles. I've just come. Oh, and the guy I just saw on the balcony.
1: Yeah.
11: I went out. Yeah. I'm here for the world premiere of Star Wars, The Mandalorian, and Grogu, a Star Wars first trip back to the big screen in 6 years. The last one was Holly's favorite movie in 2019. It was The Rise of Skywalker.
1: Oh, I'm sorry.
11: Holly loves that movie.
1: Do that.
11: Yeah.
31: It was the Emperor.
11: That was the last.
31: Oh.
11: Mm-hmm.
1: God.
11: That was the last time we saw Star Wars on the big screen. It is back. And this time it is The Mandalorian. Hugely successful television show with little baby Yoda, little Grogu. I saw it last night at the TLC. That's a home. That's the learning channel where you learn nothing. Except,
1: or where you learn not to chase waterfalls.
11: That's right. at the Chinese theater in the heart of Hollywood, I saw it last night. Now, here's the deal. I'm not here to make Mickey Mouse mad. I'm honored that Mickey Mouse invited me. The good people over here, Emily is my contact at Walt Disney, and she's, we worked together when I was here for Hoppers, And I made a joke. I go, Emily, I tell you what, if you invite me to Star Wars, the world premiere, I'll name a kid after you. And she laughs. She goes, I don't think you're going to have a kid, Jason. And I said, you're right. But still, would you invite me to Star Wars? So she did. And I love her, so I don't want to make her mad. We have a rule. It's called an embargo, a review embargo. Reviews can't be released until the 19th. Social media-wise, though, people can say whatever they want, which I do not understand. But
1: that's
11: who am
1: weird.
11: I?
1: That is weird.
11: I don't understand it. So Holly and Colleen will ask me some yes and no questions because – Colleen, check with the and Holly, check with the lawyers. That's not a review. I'm just answering questions, right, you two? That's
1: yes,
11: not a review.
1: That's not a review.
11: That's just me. No, Holly, right? If you're looking at the legal paper, that's not a review.
3: We are asking you about facts, not opinions.
11: Mm. Mm-hmm.
3: Oh my God. Mandalorian and Grogu facts.
11: Okay. Colleen, would you like to start off?
1: I would like to start off.
11: Okay.
1: Jason.
11: Colleen.
1: Does this movie feel more like the classic Star Wars than, let's say, the most recent Disney Plus shows?
3: Phrase that in a yes or no question, girl.
1: It was a yes or no question. Does it feel more like classic Star Wars than the most recent TV shows? Yes or no?
11: Yes.
1: Okay.
11: Yes.
1: Okay.
11: Yes.
1: Holly, your turn.
3: Jason, is there lots of action in The Mandalorian
11: yes.
3: and Grogu?
11: Yes. Yes. Yes. This isn't a review. This is observable fact. They can't get mad at me for this. Set piece after set piece after set. I mean, it is just action sequence after action sequence. Mando kicking this person's butt. Mando kicking this alien's butt. Slight pause, slight pause, slight pause. Mando kicking this person's butt in a really fun way. Audience cheers.
1: Ooh.
11: Pause, pause, pause.
1: Okay.
11: Exposition, plot. Mando kicks butt, kicks butt, kicks butt. There you go. Yeah. Lots of action. Colleen.
1: Jason.
11: Colleen.
1: Are there any cameo appearances?
11: Ooh.
1: I'm going to say it this way. Let me phrase it like this. Are there any cameo appearances of characters or of celebrities?
11: Yes.
3: Good one. Good one.
11: Yes. Both. Both.
1: Okay.
11: Both. Holly, we'll do one more.
3: Okay. Jason, does
11: Holly.
3: The Mandalorian and Grogu feature mm-hmm. practical effects?
11: Yes.
1: Ooh, yes. We love that.
11: Mm-hmm. Yeah,
3: we
11: it
3: love
11: does.
3: A puppet.
11: Mm-hmm. I think the majority of the time, and this isn't a review...
1: No, it's just yes
11: majority,
1: or no, it's facts.
11: I think the majority of time that you see Grogu, he is a puppet. And the little guys, the little droid helpers, the little mechanics that are in the commercials that go, bad baby, that were in Rise of Skywalker, Babu Frick, who they will end up being your favorite characters in this movie. They play a large role. They're the ones that keep calling Grogu baby, bad baby, because he misbehaves. They are freaking hysterical.
1: Mm.
11: And they are puppets as well. They are not CG, which is delightful because their stiffness actually adds to the charm of them because it's not overly fluid. So these little mechanics walking around, and you can tell they're puppets, but who cares? They're there and they're interacting with Grogu and it's freaking hysterical.
1: Mm.
11: Cause Grogu is obsessed with them and they don't like Grogu at first. Cause Grogu like messes with them. So they just keep going at the very beginning of the movie, at the very beginning when they reunite. That's the scene that you see in the commercials where the one goes, oh, bad baby, bad baby, horrible baby, horrible baby.
1: Aww.
11: And Grogu just wants to be loved. Like, Grogu just wants to go play with them. And they're no, bad baby.
1: So relatable.
11: Bad baby. The biggest laughs from the audience last night at the world premiere came from that interaction from Grogu and the Babu Frick, the little puppets. And there is a sequence. I'll give you this and we'll move on. Because I'm tempted to say more, but I won't. There is a sequence involving Grogu putting Pedro in a hut, like a physical, like a not Jabba the Hutt, which plays a prominent role. The huts do. Just gonna say that. Putting Pedro Pascal in a hut that got the biggest laugh of the movie, and it's a practical thing, and it is hysterical, and it involves Grogu and Pedro. It's yeah. So there we go. It's a practical thing, and it is hysterical, and it involves Grogu and Pedro. It's yeah. So there we go.
1: Can I ask one closing question?
11: Absolutely.
1: Un just.

0: ship.
1: Thank you, Yoda.
0: The ship has the ship. Richard, the ship has. You can tell there is a directional change, and it's refreshing. I'll just leave you with this. This isn't a review. Holly will be happy because it is the it's a return to a type of Star Wars.
2: Let me ask you this question, Jason.
1: See, we're not done.
0: Yeah.
2: To that point.
0: Yeah.
2: The Mandalorian and Grogu poster. Does that poster resonate with you? Like the font.
0: The style?
2: Yeah, the style. And the
0: Yeah, because it's, I now know why they picked it. I wondered why they picked it. I really did. It's funny that you asked that. It is very Buck Rogers. It is very indie. It is an adventure. That's all it is. I mean, it's an adventure. But yes, it resonated with me. And you, and it fits this movie. This is a mission. He has a mission. And you go on the mission with him. There's a start, there's a middle, and there's an end. There's, you're on an adventure with him. And that's what this is. And it's fun. It's that font style, that the typography, the Indiana Jones looking font. Now it makes sense because this is a 2-hour adventure with this father and son. Mm. It's really a, you know what? It's a buddy movie. It's a father and son buddy movie.
1: Oh, I'm
0: truly
1: into it. I'm into that.
0: I mean,
1: that.
0: That's, it's not overly deep. You know, I can say this. I read one reviewer was like, I really hope they dig into the history of the Force and Grogu really learns more about the Force. I'm like, yeah, I think this is the wrong movie for that. This isn't what this is for. This isn't what it's for. No, this is fun. This is just a romp. If you go into it knowing that, just because that's what it is. It's a romp, girl. It is a 2-hour romp with
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0: Presented by the NFHS and the Minnesota State High School League.
1: I lost my 19-year-old son Johnny to suicide after he became psychotic from using marijuana, vapes, and dabs. 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
4: ABC News, I'm Wayne Cabot. Unconstitutional, says Jamie Raskin, top Democrat on the House Judiciary Committee. What President Trump wants to do, have U.S. taxpayers pay off Trump allies, including January 6th rioters.
5: Congress never passed a slush fund for the oath, you know, the Oath Keepers and the Proud Boys and the rioters and insurrectionists, and we never would do that. So it's very clearly being made up by the president.
4: This $1.7 billion fund would be a condition for Trump to settle his $10 billion lawsuit against the IRS. No one has claimed responsibility for sending a drone into a nuclear power plant today in the United Arab Emirates, causing a generator fire but no radiation leak. Iran is suspected. The World Health Organization says there's no need to close down the borders, but it's declared a public health emergency in Congo and Uganda, at least 87 dead, 100 sick, as workers race to contain an awful disease. This is ABC News.
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4: Yes, we are here. Thank you for joining us for this edition of the Holistic Health Show with Dr. Megan from One Agora Integrative Health. I am Ms. Shannon. Producer Woody is here as well, so it's good to see both of you.
5: Good to see you too.
4: I am very excited to go into peptides part two. You know, kind of thing. We'll do the second part of that. But before that, you and I, we shared an article earlier this week, and it was framed from the, because we'll just jump right into this, because I think that it also leads into the relationship that you and I have over time.
5: That has evolved.
4: So if people, I like it when people say, wow, it sounds like you guys really get along. We do. We're not. Yeah, I mean, we're good actors, but we're not acting.
5: So far, like two years into this gig, no fights.
4: Nope. Mm-hmm. Everything's been good. Mm-hmm. So
5: no timeouts either.
4: No, that's been good, too.
5: There's hope.
4: And I think that it should be able to do that. And it's just more proof based upon this study, because the study said that when women vent to each other, they literally help lower each other's cortisol levels. And I was like, well done. I agree. Because I think there have been moments when just being able to get it out with somebody, like, you don't have to solve it. Let me just say the words, you know, kind of thing. If you have feedback, cool. But you don't even always need feedback. I need to just not harbor all the stuff.
5: Right. And many times we're just looking for someone to listen to us and just to have that community.
4: Right.
5: You know, and a lot of times, like, if we think about what, you know, what we're looking for is just someone to sort of even say, even by just being there, you're not crazy.
4: Right. Agreed.
5: And so, and it's not like they have to say those words, but just feeling like, okay, we've got a connection and community. And I think that's so important. It's something that we don't talk about enough.
4: And the, I think the genuine empathy you can get from a good friend that can just go, no, I get it. And I'm sorry that that happened to you. And they, there's lots of times where I'm like, okay, who can I share this with? That it won't feel like I'm dumping on them. And I think that's what we have to continue to build in as far as reciprocal relationships, I think, because there's some people too, because I'm definitely one of those people where it's like, well, I don't want to bother anybody. I don't want to say anything. I don't want to give them a hard time. I know they have their own stuff going on. And so that, I think, makes it difficult too, is that you have to be a person that has to get better at being just enough vulnerable that you're not holding on to everything as well.
5: And to have an honest moment right now, since we are in that state of mind, I also have found it's really hard to, for me myself to navigate where that is in this texting kind of world.
4: True.
5: Okay. Like, I've had a big issue, like, trying to figure out how do I have connection sort of on text, because text messaging to me is still, I'm still trying to navigate, like, what are, I guess, the rules or what's, you know, what, how you should text, because I'm not an all the time texter.
4: Right.
5: Like, I just, I'm never going to be that person that is just feels super connected from texting. And I'm also that person that naturally, I think I'm always, I don't know if I'd use the word annoying somebody, but I'm always, I feel like I'm always sort of a prop. I guess I'm a people pleaser is what I would say.
4: Fair enough.
5: And so texting has been a hard thing for me to navigate. And I do think we now live in this world where texting is much more the norm.
4: Yes.
5: And so it's been really nice to have those people that you know you can text.
4: Yes.
5: And then you know you cannot text for a while and it's okay.
4: Right.
5: And that you sort of find that connection too.
4: I think it really does depend on the person. Like, there are some people in my circle that I've just had to explain. It's not that I'm leaving you on read. It's that I'm working or I don't have my phone in my hand or my kid, like, just letting them know that it's not personal.
5: Right.
4: Just like if you called me, if I can talk, I can talk. But it does seem like some people have more access to their device all the time. And you do have to set that boundary.
5: Right.
4: I know it is. I have a girlfriend. She's very good at texting. And so we actually talked about this. I said, because she was telling me that she was going back and forth with somebody that, like, in a dating app or something like that. Mm-hmm. I said, yeah, but you are. And she was, I said, you kind of have a tendency to, like, I called it text word vomit. You go too fast. Like, you're putting out three texts before I've had a chance to respond.
5: See, that stresses me out.
4: Even when I'm looking at my phone, like, even when we're in mid-conversation, she's just better at doing a whole paragraph, and I'm still like going, hey, yeah, good to hear from you. And like, you're already telling me two more things in the next step. So I said, sometimes you have to figure out where the person is and just kind of slow down, because you're better at going, here's the whole thing. And I'm like, you're going to get three sentences.
5: Right.
4: And so, and sometimes there's things that I, because we even do this where I'm like, I'm just going to call.
5: Yeah.
4: Like, yeah. We're at the point that I just need to call, because there's too many layers to this, I think, for me to want to put it in a text. But some people are totally fine doing that. So I'm like, okay, good on you. You're going to put that whole thing in a text message? I'm not.
5: Well, and I do bring all that up because I think that for our generation, it is really important to find connections through texting, because I think that that's the new thing, is like, how do you still feel connected to people even though we're maybe not going out for coffee as much, or maybe we're not in each other's vicinity as much. And so, but I do think it's still a way that, how can you find ways to still stay connected through this new world of, you know, texting and things like that are sort of the new norm.
4: And I just encourage people to look at the variety of ways you can communicate. Like, I have a friend who basically sends me little, so it's the hybrid. So she'll text me voice memos. And so that way, she's talking and then sends me little notes. And so I'm like, oh, well, with her, that's what I do back. So I respond audibly, but she can listen to it when she can. And I'm like, okay, that makes sense. So I think there's just options is what we need to look at too.
5: The other thing that sort of was interesting to me with that whole article and the research and whatnot is they talk a lot about women's relationships and how important it is to be connected. Do you think, I mean, and Woody, I'd love for your two cents on this. I mean, do you think that it's more important for cortisol levels in women to be connected than men?
4: I don't think it's more important. I think it's easier to study because women are more likely to gravitate and build these kind of relationships. And I think that our current society, men have lost the skill of making friends as adults, is what I feel like. I think it's
6: probably true.
4: Okay. They have lost the skill of figuring out how to make new friends as adults. So if they don't have their core friend group from when they were younger, I think that's part of why men are so lonely, is that they can't just, like, you and I are new friends, you know?
5: Yeah.
4: I just have guy friends in my circle that are not good at making new friends. And so they're just lonely and miserable. And
6: are they not on digital platforms? Because I feel like that's the space where people meet people. At least that's where I've been able to connect with people, especially once the pandemic changed how we connect with people. Like, fundamentally, there was no interface.
4: Some of them aren't, or they're on them passively, like they're total consumers, like, but not in a way that they've found correct, like haven't found a
6: exactly. You got, because the group chat allows for you to be a little bit more passive, and then you can pop in and out. And some people are, I'm in at least three group chats,
4: right?
6: And I totally need that. Yes, like the answer is, I think we need for sure need that social engagement. I wonder sometimes if it's enough. Because the hang, the actual, you know, bro time is I don't get nearly enough of that. I would love to have more of that. But to be able to at least check in, to you know, drop a picture or a meme, love a good meme exchange, all that stuff is everybody needs it. I think we're social animals. We all need
4: Agreed.
6: It.
4: Agreed. And I think I'm yes-anding what you asked, and I just watch my guy friends. I'm like, let me tell you how to say hello to a stranger in a non, I'm trying to get it, just go, and I don't know if it's just some, this will bounce back to Woody, because I look at him sometimes, cause I'm like, what is the disconnect with this bro code that you're not just going to walk up and be like, hey, what's up? Like, I would just start talking to a woman and it wouldn't feel awkward, but I feel like my guy friends, there seems to be this sort of invisible wall with them just walking up to other dudes and going, hey, man, what's up? Good hat, or just whatever, you know, like just and figuring out something that they might have in common.
6: Yeah, it's a little weird to think about.
4: Okay. All right. See, and
5: has it changed since COVID? Like, would you have done that?
6: But I think a natural, like in an organic situation, like, it would be normal to just do that. Like if you were to run into somebody, maybe actually I was buying donuts yesterday and I was wearing a Roadhouse hat. You remember the Patrick Swayze movie Roadhouse? And a fellow dad turned to me and he was like, is that a Roadhouse hat?
4: See?
6: And we had a total moment. You know what I mean? It was cool. And so I think in certain situations, yes, it makes sense and it's normal and it's natural. Maybe those.
4: But you had a moment, but you didn't go, hey man, you on the socials? I'll follow you. Maybe we'll like talk about something later.
6: I was there for donuts. I wasn't there.
4: But I'm saying, but I have made friends in random situations.
5: And
4: like
5: you really
4: that.
5: Would make friends randomly.
4: Right. Okay. And so I'm like, there's something and we like. You know, we're at a network.
6: Different.
5: Yeah, I do too.
4: Okay,
5: maybe, I actually
4: okay,
5: was going to say, there's an aura about you. Like when we've, like, and I'm not, this is nothing against me, but if you and I are out, people are naturally going to come up and talk to you. And not because, I mean, see, some people come up and know who you are, but even with that, like you just have, maybe it's the blue hair, maybe it's like the way you carry yourself. Like,
6: and you want to talk to people.
4: Yeah, yes.
5: There's an aura about
4: I do.
5: You.
4: I will admit that I am that person always in the friend group that I was the one that's going to go, well, what's up? Or like ask the server their name or start up a random conversation. I am that kind of empath. And before I had the blue hair, I've always been the person that's, if I'm in a grocery store aisle and somebody, they'll come up and start talking to me. Like it's, and that's not a Ms. Shanna thing. That's I've always been that person. So I'm glad that it's turned into part of my job because I just talk to strangers all the time anyway. So you're right. I will cop to
6: but
4: that.
6: But we need you in order to facilitate these things for us.
4: Okay, fair enough.
6: You know what I mean?
4: So I will help help people make friends in straight. Like, Woody, you should ask him for his number.
6: I like to think of your blue hair as having like come organically. It just sort of radiated outward as you like further grew into you.
4: Kind of.
6: You know what I mean?
4: We can explore that. That has worked. But we do have to go to break right now. We are going to continue talking about maybe how we can make friendships, how you can lower your cortisol, and also get back to the conversation about peptides as well. So if you would like to be part of this conversation, we would love to hear from you as well. To do that, you call us at 651-641-1071. Be right back on the Holistic Health Show with Dr. Megan from One Agora Integrative Health here on My Talk 107.1.
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0: Welcome back to the Holistic Health Show with Dr. Megan from One Agora Integrative Health. I'm Ms. Shannon. That's producer Woody. You know who you are that makes us all friends. So we'd love for you to be part of the show. You can call us at 651-641-1071. Again, that's 651-641-1071. And I do think before we completely move on, it is difficult these days to figure out how to build relationships and do that. And so it would be easy for me to say, well, just go join a this or go. Like when I was single, I used to go and play a bunch of join a bunch of rec sports leagues. Mm-hmm. And I was OK doing that by myself and just figuring it out. And once I get there, I'm like, I'll meet people. I'll just go sign up to a thing. Mm-hmm. But I know that people that causes that back to our cortisol. It stresses people out to go to things by themselves. I have friends that don't even like to go to the movies by themselves. I'm like, well, you're not even talking to anybody anyway. Mm-hmm. But I get it where they're just like, people think I'm weird. I don't want to stick out.
1: Yeah, I think everybody's different. I think you have to figure out the things. Because if we go out in a group, I'd much rather talk to the people I know.
0: Yes.
1: And have conversations. Mm-hmm. Like, I would like less friends, more meaningful.
0: Right.
1: Where I feel like sometimes that original conversation just exhausts me.
0: True. A lot of people are like that.
1: But some people get a lot from that. Like mm-hmm. a lot of people love talking to strangers and really talking to people. And so I think that the important thing, too, is to sort of do what strengthens you.
0: Exactly. So give it a shot. You know, mm-hmm. figure it all out. And I don't know if maybe we'll add that into our suite of services eventually. We'll do a mingler.
1: Yes.
0: And we'll help people. We'll do a mingler. And then it'll be like, here. Well, I do. One of my this goes back to one of my corporate clients have these buttons that they have available whenever they have their conferences. And so one is so they're distance buttons. So if you're a hey, give me a hug, handshakey type person, there's a button you can have. If you're more of a let's at least do, you know, so there's a one that's like a hug, one that's like a handshake or a knuckle bump. And then there's one that's like, could you just give me a little space?
1: Yeah.
0: And I think it's good for people to be able to designate that too sometimes where they're like, well, I want to be here. Right. But my bubble needs to be a little bit bigger. And so maybe that would help people mm-hmm. too. So there's something out there.
1: And the reason why I think this conversation is so important is because I do think we're all trying to figure out where do we, especially I think as you get older,
0: right?
1: Like where is sort of your need for new connections, for old connections, for all of the above? And it is so important. I mean, research time and time again says the same thing, like the connection's important, contact is important for cortisol and stress response. And we are too navigating still this post-COVID era of where, okay, do we settle after sort of taking that whole swing towards, you know, being alone?
0: Right. I think some, you know, back to Woody, what you were saying about, you know, are there any social groups? I have also seen some groups that I've seen online that are all part of a community because they follow a particular streamer or mm-hmm. or that, you know, or they have a certain commonality like that. And I do think sometimes that is a good way to start things.
1: Mm-hmm.
0: But it's always how do you take it to that next level if that's what you're interested in? I think people do get a little bogged down on going, does this count as, can I talk to this person later? Do I DM them? And sometimes I think it works out and sometimes you're like, okay, that didn't work. But I always encourage people to go, it's one of those practice makes practice. So you can try again. Mm-hmm. You know, just because you didn't get the right response with somebody doesn't mean you necessarily did anything wrong.
1: Right.
0: Unless you're a creeper. If you're a creeper, I'm not vouching for you. Right. Some people just could just be creeping. But if you're just like, right. So, but if you're like just going, okay, well, you know, maybe this is somebody I'd like to get to know a little bit better. Or, you know, I think there are options that are out there and you just have to be willing to give it a shot. Mm-hmm.
1: Well, and I've said this before, I think this is also where my talk is such a great source for so many people, because even just having conversation mm-hmm. and connecting and listening to conversations, I think is so important. And that's why I love my talk.
0: Right.
1: You know, I have it on in the background so many times because mm-hmm. it's just so nice to same thing is like you're part of the conversation.
0: Right.
1: Because you're having thoughts as, you know, whatever they're talking about.
0: Right.
1: No matter who you're listening to. So that's where I think my talk really excels.
0: Right.
1: Is that ability to keep a conversation going because we've lost that art.
0: Right. So everybody, again, practice makes practice. Nobody's going to be perfect mm-hmm. at all these things because perfect is a very overused word. I think it's a very overused
1: and
0: word.
1: Perfect people are boring.
0: I know.
2: Practice you're just makes like, prepared.
0: Yes, true. Oh. True. That works. That works.
2: And if there are social engagements attached to any of these like common interests, like my talk has, you know, actual engagements where you can go to a place and engage with other people. And and I think like finding those common interests where there's like, I'm friends with a ton of people who I never would have met before, but because we all have the same favorite band in common.
0: Right.
2: We all get to share our passion together from all over the world online. Yes. And then when shows come around, we can go and see each other at shows. And then you get some of that opportunity to increase, you know, make more meaningful relationships, because then you have the conversation on the digital platform, and then in real life, you get to actually, you know, engage more and start to build more of a relationship.
0: That's me at nerd conventions. So it's the same thing where we talk about a bunch of stuff. There was just one over the weekend that
2: it's
0: I felt bad I couldn't make
2: to. Nerd convention, but it's so
0: you have a good time.
2: Like it's a good time, right?
0: Yeah. And
2: it's
0: like
2: good relationships,
0: and you're around people that already like everything, like or at least adjacent. Because sometimes there are a multi nerd convention where you talk about a bunch of stuff. So maybe I'm not into anime, but I understand people who are super into anime, and I'm like, I want to listen to them talk about it, and I'm here because I'm going to talk about this other show. But we're all like, because everybody's a geek about something, and so it's just finding what you're a geek about. So that I think is, again, just find your fandom and just start showing up.
2: It's one place, right? It's at least one place. I'm sure, you know, shared history or skill sets or professions.
0: True.
2: I mean, that's why professional conventions are probably as popular as they are, because it's an opportunity to actually engage with people.
0: Right. Agreed.
1: And I don't think there's anything better than just listening to someone talk about their passion.
0: Right.
1: So, I mean, like me personally, I'd love to just be a fly on the wall or like sit back while you talk about what you want to talk about at a nerd convention, or you talk about Deftones. Like I like that, is to actually be just to listen to someone talk about their passion.
0: I'm going to get you a guest pass for the nerd convention I have coming up in July that I'm part of.
2: Because there's one actually called a nerd convention.
0: No, it's called Convergence. But all of us within it, we're like, come on, we're going to hang out with my nerd family. Exactly. So I go hang out with my geek family. We're going to do this stuff because we're doing another perimenopause panel at this one, which went over really well last year. So because, I mean, you just because you're a geek, you still have stuff. And so we're going to talk about that. And so it was so funny because I'm texting Megan last year. I'm like, so I'm leading the perimenopause panel. I'm moderating this with the knowledge that you have provided. So she sent me a little opening statement, like text. I'm like, everyone, my friend Dr. Megan said I can lead with this information. And so then we all shared things. But I mean, and that's people that are there in different cosplay, or they're, you know, I'm in my, you know, Star Trek, you know, Uhura t-shirt and all these things. So it's still, here's the thing we came to talk about, but we still have other things that make us the broad onions of human beings that we are. And so it's an opportunity to pull down some layers and do all that. So I'll tell them I need a day pass. So you can come to at least come to the day that I'm doing that panel. Cause I think you'd think that was fun.
1: And then I'll just sit there and eavesdrop on people's conversations.
0: Right. Just wander around. You can just come with me and just wander around, and then you'll be like, oh, this is not as awkward as
2: they thought. But you have to cosplay. To wear a costume.
0: I'll help you be
1: I'm not
0: nerd
1: ready
0: adjacent.
1: To commit to that quite yet with
0: yeah,
1: you, but
0: I'll help you do
1: yeah,
0: nerd. You
1: one can step just, at a time.
0: I'll loan you something is
1: okay.
0: what it is. We'll loan you, and you can just see. You can just have one of my nerd t-shirts for the day.
1: Okay.
0: And you'll be close
2: oh,
0: enough.
2: Oh, come on. Let's get you some blue hair, too.
0: I could do that for you.
1: I think I'd look better with like a teal.
2: Yes.
0: Okay.
1: Yeah.
0: Mermaid hair.
1: I want my own little thing, Woody. Yes.
0: Mermaid hair.
1: Yes.
0: Mm-hmm. Mermaid hair. So we still do need to get to the second part of our peptides conversation. So I think it might be a good way to transition into some of that and what.
1: Yeah, we'll talk about these connecting messengers in our body called peptides and why they're important.
0: Fabulous. So again, if you want to be part of the show, call us at 651-641-1071. 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
1: Why would I want to stop? It brings me joy and happiness.
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9: Hi, I'm Woody with your 5 Eyewitness News Twin Cities weather. Rain this afternoon and into tomorrow. Mostly overcast tomorrow, but maybe a little more rain tomorrow night with a high of 62. 63 is the high today. 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
0: The movies worth seeing, the music worth streaming. That's what we're talking about. Where talk is fun. My Talk 107.1. Everything entertainment.

0: Welcome back to the Holistic Health Show with Dr. Megan from One Agora Integrative Health. I'm Ms. Shannon. Producer Woody is here as well. If you would like to call us and be part of the show, that's easy to do. Call us at 651-641-1071. That's 651-641-1071. So I'm glad that we were doing a part two of our peptides conversation. It gave me a little time to go and check out some things. Oh, first of all, I do want to circle back. Since we started last episode talking about the Allegra Pepcid connection, I did purchase that for my sister.
1: Okay.
0: So I was like, here, so I can't report back and go how well it's doing.
1: Right.
0: But
1: We'll give it 4 to 6 weeks and then we'll check in.
0: Since you mentioned that it's just good for people who might be working through a lot of inflammation, she's the one that we have that conversation on. I'm like, well, I was like, Dr. Megan said this might work. So I stopped on my way home last week and got her the stuff.
1: Either 2 or 3 weeks, we're going to go into all of histamine.
0: Okay.
1: I did get a great question from a listener saying that they wanted to sort of understand a little bit more because it was a little bit confusing. So we'll have a whole show on that.
0: Fabulous.
1: And that'll be a great time to check in and see what you've noticed with your sister.
0: Good. So I'm going to ask her because I think if you're in that world, it is very low level irritating continually where you're like, I just don't feel great.
1: Mm-hmm.
0: And it's just trying to go, how can I stop feeling kind of bad all the time?
1: It's the same thing as having a smoke detector's batteries where it's just that ding you can't find.
0: Right.
1: And you're just like, oh my gosh, leave me alone.
0: I can't do this.
1: Yep.
0: All right. So, but back to the peptides conversation. We had started the conversation with kind of a baseline of what we're talking about. Why, as far as I said last edition, peptides with the big P.
1: Mm-hmm.
0: Yeah. So the bucket of peptides.
1: Yep. And peptides are becoming more popular. So I would say 5 years ago, no one knew who they, nobody knew what they were. Like if I brought up peptides, it was this very abstract idea and people just didn't understand them.
0: Right.
1: You know, now most people have heard of them. Woody's known about them now for a week.
0: Yes.
2: A whole week.
1: Yes.
0: Enjoy. Welcome aboard. Yes.
1: Mm-hmm. And so when we look at these, though, the thing that we're seeing, and I do want to just sort of take a general sort of overview of all this. Something that's just important for our body is messages.
0: Yes.
1: And as we age and there's stress on our body and there's trauma to our body, we lose a lot of those messages.
0: Okay.
1: We also truthfully too sometimes don't have the building blocks because of poor nutrition, stress, things that also deplete our body.
0: Right.
1: And so there's a big sort of conversation about things that are messengers or that help messages in our body and how they can be beneficial.
0: Mm-hmm.
1: Those are going to be things like peptides.
0: Right.
1: Enzymes, too, are such an important part of all of this because enzymes help us to be able to repair our body. They also help us to be able to have the right messages communicated.
0: Are enzymes, is it another word like peptides where there's
1: a big
0: E and then a small, like, for instance, I have those digestive enzymes, as you suggested, that I take. So is that a variety of what you're saying just with enzymes, or is there an overall umbrella of like big enzymes?
1: So when you look at this, like enzymes in general are going to do two main functions in our body.
0: Mm-hmm.
1: We have all these enzymatic processes, which mean like we can't do the processes in our body without the right amount of enzymes.
0: Okay.
1: And so they're there and necessary, but they are also, we can use enzymes when we eat as digestive enzymes that are going to break down the food.
0: Okay, thank you.
1: So they either
0: explaining.
1: Sort of break down all the interference in our body and allow things to happen correctly, and they also can break our food down.
0: So when you are consulting with somebody and you're asking them and you're trying to come up with this overall regimen, we'll call it, for them, where do you go? How do you pair the enzymes with the peptides, or
1: Enzymes are a pretty easy conversation because that's why I wanted to bring this up first is because if someone's doing peptides, I think they should also do things to help their energy pathways and they should actually make sure they have enough enzymes in their body.
0: Okay.
1: The reason we have to talk more about enzymes than we ever did before is enzymes have been removed from our food.
0: Gotcha.
1: And I use this analogy or this example all the time, but like an apple used to fall from a tree and 2 days later it would rot.
0: Yes.
1: Now, you know, we can pick it from a tree in California. It can sit in the storage bin for a bit, get on a truck, come over to Minnesota, sit in the store for a little bit. And then 2 weeks later, it's still on my counter.
0: Yes.
1: And it hasn't even started to break down.
0: Right.
1: Like we've removed enzymes from everything to increase shelf life.
0: Right. And I think about that, too, because I put stuff in the refrigerator all the time. And I'm like, if I can't remember when I bought this, that's probably not a good thing.
1: Like
0: it looks fine, but I'm like, I literally don't remember when I bought this. So it's been in there for that long.
1: Yeah.
0: That's just weird to me.
1: Yeah.
0: Yeah. Okay.
1: And so, but enzymes are pretty easy because you can take digestive enzymes to help digest food. And those are going to be labeled digestive enzymes.
0: Right.
1: So those are going to be like your amylases, your proteases, but they're going to be labeled enzymes. And then you're going to be able to take enzymes. And I think people really should look into this part of it to help heal your body. And those are going to be the three that people talk about a lot are nattokinase.
0: Okay.
1: Lumber kinase.
0: Okay.
1: And serrapeptase.
0: Okay.
1: At the end of the day, you can have one, you can have a combination. They all are just there to actually work to have more enzyme activity in our body so everything can work better.
0: And those are all oral?
1: Those are all oral.
0: Okay.
1: But if you're taking the lumber kinase, the nattokinase, the serrapeptase, you want to take those away from food.
0: Okay.
1: Because you don't want to use those enzymes to break down food. You want those to be there to be the enzymatic activity in your body.
0: Gotcha. Okay. All right. We will make a list of that for people. If they need it, they can always contact you and your team by going to oneagorahealth.com or call you up at 952-681-2157 and say, what were the inase things that you mentioned?
1: So, and then there is the building blocks, and that's sort of that small P. And so people like the collagen, where you can break that down into amino acids so you can build more protein in your body and more peptides.
0: Right.
1: Or people will take amino acids.
0: Yes.
1: So branched-chain amino acids sort of had their moment in the spotlight for athletes and whatnot. But honestly, if people are looking to have more building blocks, I think they should use like a collagen or use, there's a brand called Perfect Amino Acids.
0: I have a question for that because I feel like when I see those BCAAs listed currently, I see it a lot in boosters for people who are on GLP-1s. So I feel like it's been put into some of those products.
1: Yeah. So all of those are just like when you talk collagen, you talk branched chain amino acids or BCAAs. When you talk about even like the Perfect Amino Acids, what you're trying to do is just increase protein so people don't get the wasting away on the GLPs.
0: Okay.
1: And so, but you can also do that by increasing your protein in your food. So that's where too, like all of these things are going to sort of do the same thing, which is going to decrease that sort of breakdown of your lean muscle and that it's going to do protein sparing. It's going to save that protein in your body.
0: Okay.
1: And then you've got the actual signals and specific signals. And that's when we get into the peptides, where each peptide's going to have its own message, its own signal, and its own function.
0: And you had mentioned that most of these, the top five that you're saying, most of these are injectables. And then there's some now that are oral as well.
1: There's oral, there's nasal, and there's injectables.
0: Okay.
1: Injectables are always going to be superior. So even in the GLP world, you know, now they're going towards more oral because people, to make it more convenient, but they're just never going to be as effective.
0: Okay.
1: Because you want to preserve that message, which is the sequence of amino acids.
0: Okay.
1: So unlike a branched chain amino acid or a collagen, you can break, you're trying to just break those down into single amino acids.
0: Right.
1: And then use those amino acids to rebuild your body.
0: Yes.
1: With the peptides, you're actually trying to preserve that message, which is that specific sequence.
0: Yes.
1: And so that's where by far the majority of them are going to be the most effective when you inject them.
0: Okay.
1: And so that's why most people, like when you read about them, they're always injectable.
0: And that's also the other reason why I wanted to get back to how is it not necessarily regulated, but how is it supported? And so, you know, since you were saying before, it was basically people, they took them off the general market. And so you had to kind of figure them out how on your own. I just get leery anytime that you're like dosing yourself with something that you have to inject and worrying that it's going to have additional side effects, or even just, are you rushing, just making sure that everything's okay so you don't end up like, I don't know, with an infection or septic or something because you're hanging out with a needle.
1: No, and that's exactly the whole place that we are and why this conversation is important, is because what's happened is that in November 2023, when they were sort of taken away from the regulation of the compounding pharmacy, what's happened is that now a lot of people have done a do-it-yourself, like research, because that's how they've been available. But they become so much more popular, where that's where I think the conversation's so important. Now they're shifting back to they'll be more regulated, which I think is beneficial for everybody, because it's not a matter of did they source this from an unclean source or did they source this from China, we don't know, you know, how clean of a product they are.
0: Right. All right. That helps. You know, so since we have a few minutes before we go on, I know part of what we were going to say or what you were going to share was basically the big ones as far as the peptides go. So do you want to have that conversation or do we have to cover something else first before we start
1: that? No, that's what I wanted to really get into. One that a lot of people have really benefited from is BPC-157. So that's been one that people have really, I think, taken to. And that one does come. So there is a nasal spray, which I've had a lot of people have success with. So the nasal spray has been termed the Wolverine spray. And so, and it usually is combined with something called TB-500.
0: Okay.
1: So there's, and what TB stands for is beta thymosin. It's a beta thymosin 4.
0: Okay.
1: So there's the thymosin family.
0: Yes.
1: And so that's going to just help the body to heal. And those two really work synergistically.
0: Okay.
1: We can add, there's one called the Glow Stack, which that is a peptide stack that has the BPC-157.
0: Mm-hmm.
1: It's got the TB-500 in it, but it also adds in GHK copper.
0: And what does that do?
1: GHK copper is going to help actually, it helps more with like skin, hair, and nails and anti-aging to build collagen and elastin.
0: Okay.
1: So people really like that because BPC is going to decrease the inflammation and heal at a cellular level. GHK copper has really gotten a lot of press for its anti-aging effects.
0: So when we're seeing, because I know you and I, we talk about, okay, we'll watch one of our, and especially my talkers, we also know our Hollywood celebrities.
1: Yes.
0: And so is that where we're seeing some of that, wow, it looks like they're slowing time. So maybe they got a little work done, but this makes all those things better or work. Or more effective. Is that where people are working this into the system with them?
1: GHK copper has been used a lot for hair growth, skin growth. Like people use that a lot topically.
0: Okay.
1: And so that one has been really known for its collagen, elastin to like to heal the body and to get the body to be able to build these proteins again, which are so important, which are collagen and elastin.
0: Okay. So we will pick that up on the other side of the break. So what do you want to do as we wrap up our conversation about peptides this episode?
1: So that third part of that Glow Stack that a lot of people use, which is that BPC, the TB-500, and the GHK copper, is the beta thymosin 4.
0: Okay.
1: I want to talk about the thymosin family because this is one that doesn't get as much, I think, publicity. But that's the one that I've seen clinically since I've started using these in about 2017, 2018 with patients.
0: Right.
1: That family has been the family that's actually blown things away for me, like with patients. Like I've just been surprised by the results that we've seen with that family.
0: All right. Well, I'm excited to talk about that. You also can get your voice into the room. You can call us at 651-641-1071. Be right back with the Holistic Health Show with Dr. Megan from One Agora Integrative Health here on My Talk 1071.
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0: Wow. 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

0: The movies worth seeing, the music worth streaming. That's what we're talking about. 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

0: Welcome back to the Holistic Health Show with Dr. Megan from One Agora Integrative Health. I'm Ms. Shannon. 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Use that keyword holistic health and just so you can contact the show. So if you're like, you went too fast or the words were too big, put that in a note and we'll make sure we get back to you.
1: Right. Well, and when we're looking at peptides, so the one family I definitely wanted to touch on is the thymosin family.
0: Yes.
1: And so there's two main components of thymosin. There's alpha thymosin 1.
0: Yes.
1: And there's beta thymosin 4.
0: Okay.
1: The reason I love it is because when we used to have access and use a lot of alpha thymosin 1 at the clinic, I saw so many changes with individuals that had mono when they were younger.
0: Right.
1: So, you know, and I think we all know somebody like this. Like, is it long hauler COVID? Is it that they had mono when they were 18 and still have these like waves of severe fatigue?
0: Yes.
1: Is it Lyme disease? You know, a lot of times people are trying to figure out if some of their health symptoms here, especially in Minnesota, are related to Lyme that they never really knew about.
0: Yeah.
1: And so alpha thymosin 1 has been a great peptide to just rebuild the immune system. So the thymosin family is all about the immune system.
0: Right.
1: And when you really look at this, like what we're trying to do is improve the messengers in our body at a cellular level. We're trying to decrease inflammation.
0: Yes.
1: We're trying to get the messages there a little bit stronger. And we're trying to improve the nervous system and the immune system.
0: Right.
1: And so alpha thymosin 1 has been a great one. But the one thing about alpha thymosin 1 that I always tell people is you do have to do it for at least 3 months.
0: Okay.
1: And then a lot of people cycle in. You also want to cycle in. These peptides are not meant to be on them forever, like continuously.
0: So you do it. So they would work with you or another practitioner that would go, okay, here's how long you should do it. And then once they know that, then it's like your probiotics where you're like rotate off or rotate in something else. Or what are you telling people to do?
1: And honestly, it's not a one size fits all,
0: okay.
1: Which I know is a lot of things I say about a lot of things, but it's
0: that's
1: not
0: fair. But it's good to know.
1: Yeah.
0: Okay.
1: And I think it depends on a lot of things. I think it depends on, you know, your health. So if you have somebody that you know they've dealt with chronic Lyme, they're probably going to have to be on an alpha thymosin 1 for a period of time to really rebuild their immune system. If you have somebody where it's like, listen, I'm just sort of rotating through these and a lot of people will stack them. That's why like the Glow Stack has three components to it. Then it might be something where, okay, you do it for 3 months, come off of it for 3 months and do it once a year.
0: When you say stack them, do you mean that you would get each of those peptides? So you would get, or does it all?
1: You layer them and do them at the same time.
0: So when you say, so is it, okay, you put them all in the same, would a pharmacist, a combining pharmacist, shake them all up together or give you three vials and you go one, two, three shots, or they're all put together?
1: They're all put together.
0: Okay.
1: Yep.
0: Thank you. All right.
1: So they're all put together.
0: Okay.
1: Now you can also do it obviously where you buy them separately.
0: Right.
1: And there are ones like a thymosin alpha one is not like that one, you know, you can take it with the other ones, but it's not really usually combined with anything. Like it's not put into a vial with anything but the thymosin alpha one. Where like CJC 1295 and Ipramorelin, which is meant to like help rebuild the body and get the body back into a state where there's less inflammation and it's rebuilding, that those ones are put together in one vial a lot of times.
0: As your friend, I'm just stunned with the way that, you know, everybody, if you just want to know what it looks like, we're sitting here in our MyTalk studios and she's got no notes and she's just rattling off all these numbers and letters and keeping track of them. And I am just in awe of you.
1: I use them every day.
0: The ability. Yeah. I know, but still to keep them all in your brain like that, you are an amazing person.
1: Well, thank you,
0: Dr. Megan.
1: Thank you very much.
0: That is astounding. The amount of knowledge that you have at just your brain's fingertips is
1: amazing. Well, this is my nerd convention.
0: True. Fair enough. Okay. That's
1: every
0: fine.
1: Sunday I get to come to my nerd convention.
0: Yes, yes.
1: So
0: I'm out here filling my brain with, you know, X-Men characters and you're like, no, here, BP this and blah. I'm like, thank you very much for knowing all of this stuff.
1: These are my X-Men is the peptide.
0: Got you.
1: But yes, no, when you look at this, and that's why too, you know, you do want to, in the world of peptides, it's very specific to what you're trying to accomplish.
0: Yes.
1: So if you're trying to accomplish like rebuilding your immune system, you're going to use the thymosin family more, like alpha thymosin 1. if you're looking to rebuild the brain, there are things like C-Link and C-Max.
0: Right.
1: I will be honest, the brain ones, I've had hit or miss.
0: Okay.
1: So those ones aren't ones that, I mean, yes, like when somebody's coming in specifically for brain health, mm-hmm. I'll talk to them about C-Max and C-Link. We used to use one a lot called Cerebral Lysin. So those ones I talk about a lot. But when it comes down to it, like I've not seen, like there's a lot other things you have to do when you're really looking at brain health.
0: Okay.
1: The other thing too is know where peptides are, and I think this is really important, they have to be combined with lifestyle.
0: Okay.
1: So the people that are going to get the most bang for their buck out of peptides are the people that are working out, that are fixing, you know, their diet, that are doing those other things, because yes. peptides themselves are just messengers.
0: Okay.
1: So when you look at it, you know, it's not going to help to be able to come into a broken system, whether that's because you're overly stressed, you're not eating right, you're not working out, those kind of things, and put a bunch of peptides in and expect those peptides to be able to really do or accomplish anything.
0: Because you're not giving them the right
1: messages.
0: Okay.
1: Yep.
0: Okay.
1: Yep. So the environment that these peptides go into really matters.
0: Okay.
1: But people who are really stuck, you know, those people that maybe have already done a lot of things to treat Lyme and whatnot and just cannot get over that hump.
0: Right.
1: Adding in peptides has made such a big difference.
0: Okay. All right. So as we are, so we talked about this, the brain, we done those. We did the growth hormones, right? Mm-hmm. Okay.
1: And then, the growth hormone ones are going to be like the iprimorlin, serimorlin, tesamorlin. And we talked about those like last time.
0: Okay. And then we did the mitochondria ones. Did we
1: cover
0: those?
1: The mitochondria. So the mitochondria is how do we just get energy into the cell?
0: Yes.
1: MOTS-C, MOTS-C. Mm-hmm. That one stands for a mitochondria opening one.
0: Okay.
1: And so that one a lot of people use. There's one called SS31. That's another mitochondria. I have seen, there to be some benefits. What I have seen to make the biggest difference in mitochondria is to do microdosing of GLPs.
0: Really?
1: Because mitochondria, when we look at this, is that we want to get the signal inside the cell where the mitochondria is deep within each cell.
0: Yes.
1: And that's where we make energy.
0: Yes.
1: So we're trying to make our cells more efficiently make energy. And so that's where I have seen from microdosing GLP.
0: Yes.
1: And what you're going to do with that is you're going to get the energy inside the cell and become more efficient with energy and burn energy.
0: Yes.
1: That's where I've seen a lot of success with the mitochondria.
0: So maybe someone, you know, are you looking at like is it the tirzepatide? Which one of the GLPs?
1: Oh, yes. Semaglutide, tirzepatide. And then there's another one, but this is research only, retatrutide.
0: Okay.
1: So, but like tirzepatide by far, I think, has been the best. And there's been times.
0: If you're going to microdose it for that. So you're maybe not using it for a significant weight loss. Okay. Mm-hmm. All right. Interesting.
1: But iodide by far, I think, has been the best. And there's been
0: if
1: times.
0: If you're going to microdose it for that. So you're maybe not using it for a significant weight loss. Okay. Mm-hmm. All right. Interesting.
1: But I've, and now there's a lot more people talking about this too, is that you can even, when

0: acid is a winning formula. And then also there are some other things that you can add that you don't necessarily always have to, but like methylene blue and things like that, which it helps to just be able to get that mitochondria back up and running. But I would say by far the biggest success has been microdosing GLP with carnitine and making sure somebody has good fats and fatty acids to shuttle into the mitochondria.
1: Well, this has been a great conversation. I'm sorry we have to wrap today because I feel like we could cover some more of this information. But in the 30 seconds we have, did we miss anything?
0: Well, this is actually what I would say is that to our listeners, if there's anything that you're like, listen, I just don't understand that, send that to us through my talk.
1: Yes.
0: We will start next topic out answering those questions because I will be honest that when I start talking about this, I don't know what you don't know. You know, I don't know. Like usually when I'm talking about this to someone, I'm face to face and I can see when their eyes get glazed over and I'm like, okay, let me take a step back. But, you know, if you're listening and you're like, I just want to know more about this, send it. And then that's what we'll start the next conversation about.
1: Fabulous. And to send it, you can go to mytalk1071.com, keyword holistic health. 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We'll see you next time, everybody.

0: afternoon delight.
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5: ABC News, I'm Wayne Cabot. Criticism coming in from both parties on President Trump's reported offer to drop his lawsuit against the IRS in exchange for $1.7 billion taxpayer dollars for a fund to compensate allies, including those who stormed the Capitol. Jamie Raskin, lead Democrat on the House Judiciary Committee on ABC's This Week.
6: This, of course, is a political grievance fund that Donald Trump can use to pay off his friends. If these people have a valid cause of action, they should bring it to the court like every other American does.
5: Republican Senator Thomas Massie agrees the president can't just create a fund, but says he may have a point.
7: We should change those laws so that to give people standing when they've had their rights violated, because people have been wronged.
5: Overnight, Ukraine sent hundreds of drones into and around Moscow, the largest attack yet. A 27-year-old Bulgarian is the winner of the Eurovision contest. This is ABC News.
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5: 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I am Ms. Shannon. Producer Woody is here with us as well, and we're going to talk some finances with you today. Yes.
6: Mm-hmm. We are. We're going to have a really, I think, interesting conversation. A week and a half ago, roughly, if you remember, we had that economic webinar.
5: Yes.
6: And last weekend, I know, was Mother's Day, so I wanted to go a different direction with the topic that day.
5: Right.
6: But I want to circle back to that because I think, well, the economy hasn't changed in the last week and a half much.
5: Mm-mm.
6: So I think it'll be really fun to dig into that a little bit. High level, right? I'm not an economist, but
5: we had
6: the information that was shared on that webinar, I thought was really, it was really interesting. And some of it I was familiar with, some of it was new. And but I had a number of people give feedback and just share some of the things that they really found to be interesting about it. And
5: right.
6: I really wanted to, like I said, for those of you that weren't able to make it, and we had a great group of people, and we had advisors that are all part of Harbor Investments that mm-hmm. were in different states, also had some clients on and things. It was really good. It was really good information. So that is going to be our topic today. And some trivia, Woody, not over the top. I know. Don't want to disappoint.
5: Well, I think it's also good. One of my favorite things about the conversations you and I have on the show is that just being able to have a conversation about the economy and like to have two friends that are willing to talk to you about this stuff, because mm-hmm. maybe it doesn't come up in your circle or you see it from the perspective of, you know,
6: like
5: you
6: headlines.
5: See a headline.
6: Yeah.
5: Right. And you're like, well, wait a minute. Well, let's have somebody slow down and actually say it in a way that makes sense to us that all live here in Eagan or Crystal or New Hope. And you know, that we can be part of this conversation, too, I think is great.
6: I think so.
5: Mm-hmm.
6: I mean, I appreciate that.
5: Right.
6: And I know we've talked about, like, early on in the year, we talked a little bit about like trends and bigger
5: right.
6: picture things. And so I think it's just good to reconnect with some of that, kind of see where it's all going.
5: Right.
6: So there's a number of long-term economic trends that are shaping the market today. And some of them, and inflation, he had some really interesting insights too on inflation, manufacturing growth and things, the AI side of it, which I think is
5: right.
6: going to be an ongoing theme that we are going to continue to hear about, right?
5: Mm-hmm.
6: Interesting demographic stuff, and then some interest rates. So it's just real quick, this is obviously for educational purposes.
5: Right.
6: So we're not making any individual investment recommendations, legal mm-hmm. tax advice, all that kind of stuff.
5: Right.
6: You obviously want to talk to someone specific about your situation.
5: Right.
6: And then the economic markets can change, too. So also in the, you know, things that materialized in the past from different trends doesn't always mean it's going to in the future. Past performance is not a guarantee of future results.
5: Right.
6: I think we covered all the compliance things.
5: Okay.
6: So
5: yeah.
6: There we go on that. So we had this webinar on May 6th. It was with Bryce Gill from First Trust.
5: Yes.
6: And First Trust is they're an investment entity, and they have a number of economists and a really strong, I'd call it almost like a think tank, right, of economists,
5: okay.
6: where they do produce a lot of data and information, you know, forecasting. And they go around, they speak to advisors all over the country and things. And so they have a really strong team. So we were really excited to be able to have one of them to do that webinar, right?
5: Right.
6: So that's what I want to go through, some of these highlights. And of course, if people have questions, by the way, too,
5: yes.
6: Great intro calls.
5: Yes.
6: Just want to keep just sharing that, because they're
5: glad
6: just,
5: everybody's doing that.
6: Mm-hmm. They are really good. And then it's funny, I was talking, I just want to share this quick because I thought it was a really fun conversation. It was a client, they just became clients almost a year ago.
5: Yes.
6: Right. So we're reviewing things, and their balanced money, so they wanted it more middle of the road, right?
5: Right.
6: They did over 10% in the last year, which he was thrilled. We're trying to move more money now over because now he's over 59 and a half. He said, what do I need to do to get my 401k moved over now? So we're all these different pieces. It was just really good just to, you know, I love those conversations where you can help people on the onset. It's really rewarding, right? Where
5: right.
6: people feel that relief of, I'm going to be okay.
5: Yes.
6: It's fun, too, just to have those ongoing conversations with people and to see just the fruits of, you know, of the work they're doing and just the growth. It's more fun, right? The conversations are more right. fun when the market is growing.
5: True.
6: We all know that.
5: Right.
6: But so anyway, I just really good conversations both with past clients, not like they're old clients, but, you know, existing
5: right.
6: clients and new people.
5: Right.
6: So well, appreciate that.
5: If you would like to go ahead and set up that informational call, that little introductory call, it's very easy to do that. You can go to avilawealth.com. That's A-V-I-L-A wealth.com. Or go ahead and give Cassandra and her team a call at 651-600-0855.
6: Yes.
5: Mm-hmm.
6: And also, if you have other topic ideas.
5: Right.
6: One of the things we are going to touch on in the next couple of weeks, I know we're on the cusp of Memorial Day, but the Trump accounts, because
5: yes.
6: those are going to, I know we talked about them last summer
5: mm-hmm.
6: after the big, beautiful bill, right? But
5: right.
6: So those are going into effect.
5: Yeah, if you're having a baby or you had a baby within a window, you'll remind everybody what the
6: we're
5: window
6: gonna
5: was.
6: We're going to go through that, yeah, because there's, like anything, there's lots
5: it's
6: of layers.
5: Always loops, yeah.
6: There's layers to this. So
5: loopholes, layers.
6: Yep, we'll yeah. talk about we'll talk all about that. It'll probably be in a couple weeks.
5: I'm just going to say, before I know we're going to get to it. I a lot of times I feel like, unfortunately for you, Cassandra, when we talk about this, we go, well, here's a thing you could take advantage of. And then sometimes it turns into, look, it would be nice if it was easier, but it's better than nothing. Go ahead and go through the hoops. Is what it seems like
6: Maybe.
5: A lot of times. That's kind of
6: we'll
5: how
6: have to
5: I
6: see.
5: Feel.
6: We're not even there yet, right?
5: Okay.
6: no
5: right.
6: one's able to, no one can even open them yet.
5: Right.
6: So we'll see. Right.
5: Okay.
6: Well, we're still talking about what we think it's going to look like. We're,
5: right.
6: we're everyone is still trying to figure it out. So
5: right.
6: it could be.
5: Okay.
6: It could be.
5: Mm-hmm.
6: Yeah. Maybe July, August, I'll report back and say, yeah, these are terrible. Or maybe
5: True.
6: We'll
5: okay,
6: say
5: maybe you will.
6: These are pretty
5: yeah.
6: good. They're easy to get started. We'll see.
5: Okay.
6: We'll circle back.
5: I'm hoping for the second. I'm
6: I know.
5: Because
6: that
5: would
6: too.
5: Be just nice for families to
6: yeah.
5: have something that was setting themselves up for just a little bit of future things. So
6: yeah.
5: I will, fingers crossed on behalf of all the people out there. I am so, I'm like you, I'm like, no more babies. I don't want any more, no more babies.
6: We'll see.
5: Yeah.
6: Mm-hmm. Okay. So the first thing that we're going to touch on, and we're going to do a little bit more high level. Again, I'm not an economist, so I'm not going to get into all the, you know, we're not going to go down rabbit holes on anything. But I think these overall topics and some of the information he shared on them was really, it was interesting. So the first one I want to talk through is just inflation in general.
5: Okay.
6: And his position was that that the low inflation era that we kind of saw, like that 2-3%, wasn't probably, quote, normal.
5: Okay.
6: And he said it was actually possibly more unusual, because he said one of the biggest reasons that we saw that inflation at those levels for so long was globalization.
5: Okay.
6: And he said, so companies were moving their they were outsourcing everything, moving operations overseas, labor was less, production costs were less.
5: Mm-hmm.
6: So that helped to lower prices for
5: right.
6: a good amount of time. But we're seeing this shift now, which I think most of us are aware of, that manufacturing has been coming back to the United States.
5: Right.
6: And so there's more focus on domestic supply chains, more investment in infrastructure and energy here. And then mm-hmm. that'll be good, bigger picture, because he talked about we'll have less dependence on foreign production and entities, right? Like we
5: right.
6: saw supply chain issues and things with COVID because
5: right.
6: we were getting everything from everywhere else.
5: Right.
6: So he said, bigger picture, that'll probably be it will be a good thing. But also there's a cost to that. And
5: there's time that we have to wait for some of those things to balance out, it seems like.
6: Well, he talked about how just, you know, their wages are greater here.
5: Right.
6: right than in some of the countries that were things were being produced.
5: Right.
6: So manufacturing costs are just naturally going to be higher then.
5: Yes.
6: It will, in the bigger picture, probably be a good thing, like I said, just both from being less dependent on foreign entities and then also just providing more jobs here.
5: Right.
6: So there will be some benefits, but we also may see the cost of things be impacted that way. So,
5: okay.
6: So he said it may help both from a national security standpoint, economic resilience long term, but it's also that, like I said, those prices are going to be the trade-off.
5: Okay.
6: So it's I thought that was interesting.
5: Right.
6: Mm-hmm. So we are going to, yeah, he said stronger economies. Sometimes they aren't always the cheapest economies.
5: Fair enough. All right.
6: So it's a good thing to do. I do have a trivia when we come back, Woody.
5: Okay.
6: I know. We've been waiting. So
5: okay.
6: We have a quick trivia when we come back. But I'm excited to go through, like I said, just some more of this economic information just to bring it to anyone who wasn't able to be on with us.
5: We'd also love for you to be part of the show. You can call us at 651-641-1071. 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
1: Okay, so as promised, as we're going through these economic highlights from our webinar, a trivia question here.
0: Yes.
1: What percentage of the world's semiconductor manufacturing happens in Taiwan today?
0: I say, and I watched this story. Let's say 75?
2: I'll go 95.
0: Okay.
1: Well, you guys are both on the right track that it's quite a bit. It's roughly 60.
0: Okay.
1: Oh. So
0: I knew it was a lot.
1: It is a lot, yeah. Mm-hmm. So roughly 60% of global semiconductor is produced, it's concentrated in Taiwan. So the concentration is one reason that both political parties have supported bringing more chip manufacturing back to the United States.
0: Right.
1: So that's something that's, you know, that they have been working on. So speaking of that, then, there's been a massive investment and boom, and a lot of people haven't, there's not as many talking points on this that you hear out there. But major themes from the presentation that he talked about went through what the U.S. is currently experiencing in this enormous investments in factories, utilities, energy infrastructure. We hear about the AI data centers, right? And we
0: right.
1: see those every, you could see them, right?
0: Yeah.
1: You drive around. And semiconductors. So, and this is all, it's all measurable. It's not just like theoretically they want to do this.
0: Right.
1: There has been in manufacturing and construction spending a huge surge in recent years, especially since COVID.
0: Right.
1: And so that's not as highly talked about out there. We hear a lot more negative news a lot of times, but underneath the surface, he said that a lot of businesses are spending billions on long-term projects right now.
0: Okay.
1: So that's... that was interesting. Now, whether you like AI or don't like AI and are skeptical of it, and I think there's reason to be on both sides of that.
0: Right.
1: It's hard to ignore, though, the amount of money that is being spent on it and the infrastructure. And it's just it's enormous.
0: So, right.
1: Because the data, mm-hmm. potato, patata, whatever, I don't
0: right.
1: know. The centers that they are building, they require so much electricity. Cooling systems, the construction to build them, the fiber infrastructure, and then the semiconductors. So it is creating
0: billions.
1: If you remember mm-hmm. back to the earlier part of this year when we talked about this year or just looking forward, that there was this underlying AI economy almost, right?
0: Right.
1: And that it was impacting. It wasn't just like in the years past where we would see technology, right, explode and those certain companies, right?
0: Right.
1: This is like we just went through. This boom is really impacting lots of different
0: industries. It's rippled
1: industries,
0: through everything.
1: Lots of different sectors and things. And so we are seeing stimulating parts of the economy from this AI boom all over the place.
0: I feel like more than when we talked about some of those other, you know, as you just said, booms before, that this one, if you mention AI next to any company, it has an effect on how people think about that company. So either their stock will go up, it might, you know, things really, that seems mm-hmm. to be ones where, you know, I see it in stories where you're going, what's that got to do with these shoes? What's that got to do with the, and it is the through line of a lot of things. You're right.
1: It is interesting. Mm-hmm. I will say I still get frustrated sometimes when I'm trying to get a hold of like a utility company or something.
0: Yep.
1: And they're like, here's our AI chat for you.
0: And they always, I get most
1: irritated. I appreciate
0: irritated
1: it, but I'm like,
0: when
1: it's
0: an AI chat
1: someone?
0: And they gave it a name. And I'm like, I don't want to talk to your new AI chat. Lisa will help you out.
1: I know.
0: She's a stop. Kind of thing.
1: I know. So here's my opinion on that is that the pendulum swings, right? It'll
0: right.
1: swing way one way and eventually two. Kind of like when we globalized everything, right?
0: Mm-hmm.
1: And in the early 2000s, we were manufacturing. We were just talking about this, everything. Now some of it's coming back.
0: Right.
1: I think we're going to see a lot of that too, where it's going to be a way to cut costs right now. Just like they had all the call centers, places where you sometimes couldn't even understand someone, even if you got them.
0: Right.
1: So I think we're going to see, my opinion, I don't know, right, that we'll see the pendulum swing one way on that and then maybe come back for certain
0: yeah.
1: companies will realize, oh, people really appreciate that we're going to have a person answering right. the phone here.
0: You can tell sometimes that people have taken that state because it's yes. in their commercials where they're like, yeah. and when you call, you get a person.
1: You're going to get a real person.
0: right.
1: It's funny, right? When that's your selling point.
0: Yeah. that it will be a human.
1: You had to say that. Anyway, so you don't have to fully understand AI to recognize that companies are, a lot of them are spending real money
0: right.
1: to build it right now or to use that and to harness it.
0: Right.
1: So what are you ready for another trivia? I know you are. Okay. So what uses more electricity annually, the entire country of Argentina or global data centers?
0: Data centers.
2: Data centers.
1: Argentina. No, I'm just kidding. It's data centers.
0: data centers.
1: Are approaching electricity usage levels comparable to entire developed countries.
0: Right. Yeah. I see that my feed is full of those stories. Of
1: yeah.
0: those stories.
1: Yeah. Mm-hmm. Well, you're not wrong. You're
0: right.
1: You're absolutely right. Good mm-hmm. job, you guys. Good job. Did you guys?
0: Thank you.
1: Did you guys study the economy just, before you came
0: we
1: in?
0: Just, I watched these articles like every
2: guilty.
0: Day.
2: Yeah.
1: Mm-hmm. Mm-hmm. Woody. One thing that was really interesting during the webinar, and I had people reach out to me afterwards and say that part was really fascinating to mm-hmm. me, is we saw the job market was struggling more recently, right? We
0: right.
1: know that whether it's AI has taken over certain jobs or whether it's companies downsizing or whatever mm-hmm. the reason, right? There has been more people outside of labor right now.
0: Right.
1: That has not affected our economy.
0: Okay.
1: Do you know why that is? I thought this was super fascinating. This is not trivia. This is just a fun, I wonder.
0: Why the people being out of the job
1: why
0: market?
1: The economy is still being propped up right now. What is causing the economy to be propped up even though we have more unemployment right now? Or we have a good amount of people unemployed, which usually would impact our economy.
0: Well, I saw somebody that was talking on the news and they were talking about how spending was still spending, but people were using their credit cards and some other stuff and were still spending. So is it that people are just haven't caught up as far as the spending goes and they're still doing it?
1: There's probably some of that, right? There's mm-hmm. probably some of that where it does have to do with spending.
0: Okay.
1: But it has to do with retirees.
0: Oh, what's going on with them?
1: So they are the ones driving the seniors, the baby boomers, they are driving the economy right now. And a lot of them, what he said is that that they are spending more in their retirement years than they did in their working years.
0: Interesting. Okay.
1: So that was really an interesting statistic or just, you know, kind of point there that that for decades, right, the economists have been focused heavily on the 30 to 54 age, you know, working age population as the
0: right.
1: primary driver of spending. So today it's the 65 plus crowd.
0: So now they're
1: that are the
0: stuff.
1: Largest consumers group in our country.
0: Are they all at, what do we say, like leave with zero or whatever? Like, are they all out there just,
1: you know what?
0: Doing
1: so
0: stuff?
1: Here's what's interesting. I don't know. So here's what's interesting, right? They are some of the early adopters to the 401k because it came out in 81,
0: mm-hmm.
1: right? So they would have had, I guess, as far as groups
0: yes.
1: or, right, segments of the population, they would have had about the most time to invest in a 401k.
0: Okay.
1: Prior to that, right, they weren't around and people had their pension and Social Security a lot of times.
0: Okay.
1: Which you with a lot of people can be very comfortable with that too, right? But we also saw a number of booms in our markets and things during that time. Now, if you were a systematic saver and mm-hmm. you saved a lot during that time or even saved a good amount, you may have come out pretty well by the time you got to your retirement. So many retirees today have investment portfolios, right? Most,
0: okay.
1: almost most, own homes, have mm-hmm. retirement, you know, they have retirement income. They continue traveling and spending
0: right.
1: through their retirement. So, I mean, yeah.
0: Okay.
1: So it's interesting. It's interesting to see. And, you know, so many people, there's, like I said, I'm thinking of a number of people even this last week that I talked to that either they were just about to retire and just came to me, you know, for the first time talking to someone and
0: right.
1: we had a great conversation and she said, I'm so relieved now. I feel much better about being able to retire and looking at retirement. And she was right on the cusp, wants to retire this summer, right?
0: Okay.
1: Like I said, the
0: been head down saving.
1: Yes.
0: This whole time. Okay.
1: And sometimes, and sometimes it's one of those things where I think we mean to get around to it. I think sometimes people have this anxiety about they're going to tell me I don't have enough, or I'm going to hear bad news and I don't want to hear it. Right.
0: We
1: work this all up in our head. So anyway, there's people across the board that are in that can have very good, comfortable retirements. You know, even wherever you're at with your situation, there are ways we can try and maximize what you have.
0: Fabulous. So, okay, we're going to go to break. What are we going to cover when we get back?
1: A couple more things on the seniors, and then obviously some more trivia and more on the economy.
0: All right. We'd also love for you to be part of the show. If you have a question, you can feel free to call us at 651-641-1071. 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

0: where talk is fun.
1: You are so sweet. You saw that I was freaking out and you knew that I needed a good laugh. I don't know what I'd do without you now.
0: My talk. Everything entertainment.
2: They're sticky jicama ribs. I need to get them every time.
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15: Hi, I'm Woody with your 5 Eyewitness News Twin Cities weather. With exception to a colder Tuesday, we've got highs in the 60s throughout the week ahead. You can expect some rain this afternoon and then again into tomorrow with a little more rain tomorrow night and a high of 62. 64 is the high today, 58 now here at My Talk.
0: The movie's worth seeing, the music worth streaming. That's what we're talking about. Where talk is fun. My Talk 107.1, everything entertainment.

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1: It's where the wind blows.
0: Makes sense. Little water, little wind. Things blowing, flowing, blowing and flowing. That's what we're doing. Today. Exactly. Oh, it is. Yeah, it's kind of blustery. Mm-hmm. Blustery today. So welcome back, everybody. 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Or you can call them at 651-600-0855. She's giving us a lovely recap of an economic just a little economic forecast, webinar that they
2: pulse,
0: did.
2: Pulse mm-hmm. on the economy that we had from Bryce Gill with First Trust. So it was.
0: So we
2: like
0: said
2: I
0: our
2: said,
0: retirees,
2: yeah.
0: they are currently spending.
2: They are spending.
0: Okay.
2: They are driving right now our economy.
0: Okay.
2: In that way. So traditionally, weak job markets meant reduced spending.
0: Okay.
2: But like I said, because of the retirees, they're not, you know, they're not dependent on their employment income anymore.
0: True. Okay.
2: So that's been an interesting shift there. But at the same time, we have seen two younger generations, some of the things they're up against, higher housing costs, mm-hmm. student loan burdens, higher interest rates, and a more difficulty building their own wealth.
0: Right.
2: So it'll be interesting, right?
0: Yeah.
2: I don't know if that's the right word. But just to see how this all plays out in general over time, right?
0: Right.
2: I mean, who knows? Because if the trend continues and it's harder and harder for people to save because of some of the things they're up against,
0: right.
2: how that will continue to evolve things moving forward and how people retire and so forth.
0: Right.
2: So the economy can feel very strong, right, for one household and stressful
0: yeah, the one
2: for
0: seems
2: another
0: on struggle. Yeah.
2: at the very same time, right, how you see things. So I know we did talk about this, and I think you guys will probably crush this question. But
0: okay.
2: Which generation currently controls the largest percentage of U.S. household wealth?
3: Yeah, it's the boomers.
0: It's the boomers.
2: See, you guys are so good.
0: Boomers.
2: I knew it.
0: We listen most of the time.
2: I know. Currently hold over half of the U.S. household wealth.
0: Yeah.
2: Over
0: We're
2: half.
0: Like looking at, all right, good. Boomers, spend your money. Go ahead.
2: Spend it or you know.
3: Just gift it to me.
2: Gift.
0: That's
2: Woody
0: fair.
2: Is, if anyone wants to call in for Woody's information that you want to put him as your beneficiary.
0: Feel free.
3: Or just my Venmo. You could just Venmo me.
2: Okay. Woody is happy to provide it for anyone who wants to call
0: He's
2: in.
0: He's a good investment.
2: Yes.
0: Woody is definitely a good investment.
3: I wouldn't go that far, but okay.
0: I would.
3: Thank you.
0: I can't, you know, back to the disclaimer that you had at the beginning of the show. I can't say that the past performance is anything to do with future returns, but currently you seem like a good investment as far as I'm concerned.
3: I appreciate it.
0: You're welcome. So.
2: Oh, that's good. There we go, Woody. We appreciate
0: right.
2: Woody.
0: Absolutely.
2: So he also had talked about geopolitical tension and things and market volatility. And talked about how the conflicts right now in the Middle East made the biggest impacts are we're going to see in the energy prices, which if you filled up your tank recently and things, inflation, interest rates, and then global demand for U.S. assets. So something he mentioned is that long-term interest rates may now be influenced as much by global demand for U.S. Treasury debt and inflation expectations as by the Federal Reserve policy itself. So we might see some little bit of shift here. So the Fed still does matter, but it may not control everything we think it does. And we'll see kind of how things progress and move forward that
0: okay.
2: way. So one thing that was interesting that he touched on was long-term investors often benefit more from just having discipline, method of just systematically investing and that bigger long-term perspective rather than reacting emotionally to headlines.
0: Which is difficult when there's a lot of like complicated
2: absolutely.
0: Headlines. Because I hear that you've mentioned that there's other like podcasts and things that I listen to and well that are in this or watching the headlines. And I you hear that often, but it's very, I think it's one of the most difficult things is to sit there and try to not be reactionary when things are very volatile and incendiary right now.
2: Yes,
0: it's hard.
2: So, because volatility is uncomfortable.
0: Mm-hmm.
2: We know that, but it is also a normal part of the markets. And, you know, the frequency of it is becoming more and more, right?
0: With right.
2: Just, again, how connected everything is. But so here, fun trivia fact here. How many corrections of 10% or more has the S&P 500 experienced Since 1980.
0: Since 1980?
2: Yeah. So we're looking at, you know, got about what, 46 years?
0: 30.
3: Six.
2: Woody, that is very Pollyanna-ish. But not right, but just to be clear, more than 20, more
0: okay.
2: than 20.
0: Okay.
2: So,
0: I was like, I almost was going to get two, like, I'm
2: 137.
0: Like, well, right? Well, I was like, maybe one a year. So I was, and I was like, no, it wasn't that bad. So that's where I came up with 30.
2: Yeah.
0: But 20, that's one every couple of years. If you average them all out, that's a lot.
2: It
0: that's
2: is
0: hard to watch.
2: It is. Mm-hmm. Yeah, it is. But that is part of normal market cycles.
0: Mm-hmm.
2: And so that's a correction. Remember, that's,
0: right.
2: I don't want to say just in, you know, quotes, that's just a 10% correction.
0: Correct.
2: But that is a correction. We see a lot of times recessions, which are deeper than that, right? A deeper correction.
0: Yes.
2: We see that typically every 5 to 7 years in a full
0: right.
2: market cycle. So despite those corrections and things, the long-term markets, they historically have recovered over time, right? But again,
0: right.
2: past performance, we're not guaranteeing
0: right.
2: anything moving forward. So the major things shaping the economy today, it's kind of these several different major forces all happening at the same time, are higher inflation pressures, reindustrialization, like we talked about,
0: mm-hmm.
2: the AI investment, demographic shifts that we talked about too, and then the geopolitical uncertainty. So we have a lot of really strong things happening, drivers, because any one of those things, like just the AI investment itself, is pretty big.
0: Right.
2: Right. And then you look at the demographic shift where we have it's the seniors and the 65 plus driving our economy that way with the spending. That's a big shift. Right.
0: Right.
2: So there's a number of things. I don't think that will last. But here's what I will say. I've been an advisor over 20 years, and a lot of early on in my career, a lot of what I heard was the baby boomers weren't the best spenders. The seniors at that time held most of the wealth.
0: Savers.
2: Weren't the best savers. Thanks
0: right.
2: for clarifying that. Weren't the best savers. And
0: mm-hmm.
2: so with that, though, the seniors held a lot of the wealth. But who was the recipient of a lot of the senior wealth?
0: Our boomers.
2: A lot of them were the boomers, right?
0: Right.
2: And here's what I would say. You know, there could have been a lot of different reasons that maybe statistically the boomers didn't look like the best savers, right?
0: Mm-hmm.
2: But the ones that I talked to and have met with, they're really doing a pretty good job of
0: right.
2: being stewards of those inheritances.
0: Okay.
2: So potentially, as they hold a good amount of the wealth, maybe they will still be passing a good amount on to their beneficiaries. So
0: okay.
2: maybe this wealth will continue to, in a lot of cases, have some kind of generational impact from the seniors who historically were very, very, very good savers, again, for many reasons from their upbringing
0: right.
2: In different time periods and things where
0: mm-hmm.
2: they had to be, right? Or they kind of carried over those traits.
0: Right.
2: So it's really... It's been really interesting to take a step back and kind of look at some of these different things. Look at what does this mean for the markets? What does it mean for the economy? What does it mean for people today? What does it mean for where people should be investing?
0: Right.
2: What does it mean for jobs that people should be going into? Right. Like
0: mm-hmm.
2: I was talking with someone recently about their children going to college and what are they going to be studying? I can say, oh, it's harder today than it ever was. Well, I mean, it was probably hard at different times for different reasons, but it does feel like today.
0: The reason why I feel like it's harder today,
2: yeah.
0: and this, again, is just my personal opinion, is that things change much faster. So
2: yeah.
0: you can start a course or a particular subject matter, but honestly, by the time you finish college, maybe that thing is all shut down.
2: Well,
0: because
2: right.
0: I think information is moving a lot faster, too. So you're like, this is going to be the next job boom. And you start studying it. And then you're
2: yeah.
0: like, now something else is doing that or we don't need it.
2: Well, exactly. I mean, I think you had in the recent past, right, you had like coding was a big thing.
0: Yes.
2: And technology and IT stuff. Right. You
0: had, right.
2: Now, what portion of those are going to be taken over by
0: AI?
2: Right.
0: Mm-hmm.
2: Right? even so, it was really fascinating. Again, even, and I think I might have mentioned this too, we have some friends that are pilots, and they've told us that it's already happening that they have, you know, AI like flying planes,
0: right,
2: and can take off, land, do it all. But they said we're probably a little ways from that actually being the norm, just because people are not ready to.
0: I'm not
2: think,
0: ready to have a.
2: Well, I know. I don't think I am.
0: I don't
2: either.
0: Want to even get in like, one
2: I
0: of those
2: want,
0: so
2: I want
0: those
2: a
0: autonomous cars.
2: At the,
0: yeah, I want somebody.
2: I
0: at
2: want a
0: the
2: person at the helm, right? Some random bird flies
0: I
2: in front of you, and
0: yes.
2: I don't know. And maybe again. Maybe they can account for all that, but again, this is,
0: I'm not ready. You're right.
2: I'm not ready yet either.
0: Mm-mm.
2: But you know, I do think that we're probably going to go in that direction. So it'll be interesting to see
0: eventually
2: what
0: we
2: that
0: have
2: looks
0: a choice.
2: Like.
0: Yeah.
2: Well, I mean, my guess is that there will be incentives, right? Oh, this flight will be way cheaper, right? Because they don't have to. Maybe they still have a pilot, but maybe they don't have two. Then you know
0: right.
2: what I'm saying. So I don't know. I don't know. I think there will be some kind of transition, though, to help push us in that direction,
0: right.
2: incentivize us, whatever it looks like, right? But it'll be really interesting. It'll be very interesting. We'll see.
0: Right. All right. Well, when we come back on the other side, do you know what we're going to wrap up with? We're just going to continue the conversation.
2: We're going to continue the conversation, and then we're going to talk a little bit more about just things coming up and on the horizon as well.
0: All right. If you want to be part of the show, call us at 651-641-1071. 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

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That's what we're talking about. Where talk is fun. My Talk 107.1. Everything entertainment.

0: Welcome back to the Financial Health and Wealth Show here on My Talk 107.1. I'm Miss Shannon. That's Cassandra Brazier from Avila Wealth. Producer Woody is here as well. So we've been just giving you a little background over that wonderful economic webinar that they had a few weeks ago. So I think it's always great to people, if you just go to their website, you can go ahead and set up that introductory call. Make sure that you're in the loop if any of these other opportunities come up in the future as well.
1: Right. And when it comes to the economy, I think quite often the reason we are interested in it is it's not because we just find the U.S. economy fascinating.
0: No.
1: Right? It's what does it mean to us, right? What
0: right.
1: does it mean to our life, our career, our income, our job, right? Our family, our retirement, whatever, you know, our investments, how is it going to impact us, right? So
0: right.
1: while I know the headlines can feel very overwhelming, it's understanding that bigger picture that I think can help each of us as when we put that investor hat on,
0: right?
1: To stay a little more grounded and maybe have a little bit more thoughtfulness in our decision making, hopefully to be a little bit more responsive than
0: right.
1: reactive, and you know, acting on knee-jerk reactions. So everyone's financial situation is unique, and it is interesting. I mean, when I talk with one person, the recommendation, like, for example, for their Roth, right?
0: Yes.
1: Maybe is for one person who's 62, it might be to have their Roth growth because of the rest of their picture, right? Or for
0: right.
1: another person, it might be more balanced because of the rest of their picture and also because of their own comfortable, you know, their comfort level with investments in general, right? So
0: right.
1: each situation, there's not a one size fits all for everybody. And I think, again, like someone I was just talking to last week, they were more balanced for some things. And then I just talked to them. I said, listen, because of this over here and because of how you have this invested, you could dial this up a little more and you could be more growth over here if you want to be.
0: Right.
1: And we talked through it and they said, you know what? That makes a lot of sense. I went to thought of that. Let's do that. So, again, I think having someone to workshop some things, give you some guidance, look at your bigger picture,
0: right,
1: can help you just to feel more comfortable too in making some of those decisions. Because how many of us, I mean, the pain of loss, right, when you see
0: right.
1: your account drop is greater than the joy of gains.
0: Yes.
1: And so people do, and anyone who's invested knows that, right? Because you've experienced it. Because we've
0: right.
1: if your money's invested anywhere,
0: you've seen
1: it go up and down.
0: Down. Mm-hmm.
1: So I think as people get closer to the retirement time frame, or even some people sooner, if they just have a little bit more anxiety around their money, then they probably, if they're making all their own decisions on their own, they're going to start to inch their way towards being very conservative with their money because
0: right.
1: they're going to want to avoid those losses.
0: Okay.
1: So without having someone to help you see the bigger picture, give you some reassurance, have allocations and things that align and that work well with you. And I just want to bring up too, because I don't think I mentioned this enough, but there are there's so many options that people have with how you want your money invested, right?
0: Right.
1: I have some clients that they really, it's important to them to be socially responsible. I have some clients that they want their money to be aligned with their faith.
0: Right.
1: And that's really important to them. So, you know, some people, they'll come to me and say, listen, what do you have that's really aggressive, right?
0: Okay.
1: I understand it's
0: yeah.
1: gambling. It's like gambling, right? It could
0: but
1: drop.
0: But let's do it.
1: But I just want to see what it could do, too. That's outside of what you're going to see inside of a 401k or
0: right.
1: what you're going to see inside of even knowing what to look for, right? Some of this stuff, yes, could you find some socially responsible funds on your own? Absolutely.
0: Mm-hmm.
1: But you may not also know which ones are preferred or recommended as well.
0: Right.
1: So there's, and then building a model around those as well.
0: Yes.
1: So there's a lot of pieces that I think we are here. You're not going to get AI bots. Whether you were wondering that or not, if you call up or book a time with us, you're going to have a real person on the other line.
0: Right.
1: And we're going to be able to look at your situation and walk through it and give you some specific guidance. So what I wanted to end with here today is because so many people that I talk with have either done a fantastic job savings, have an inheritance, you know, or have like an influx where they're at the cusp of retirement and they're going to be shifting some money and so forth. So they're in almost that transition of moving assets phase, and
0: right.
1: or people that cross over that 59 and a half mark and then I say it basically, it a lot of times unlocks your 401k where you
0: right.
1: can start to make some shifts with it to plan for your retirement years and things. Some of the steps I recommend people do right off the bat, just take stock in your situation initially. Like, where are we at today? One of the best things that I recommend people do is just look at your spending, get an idea of where it's going. And so many people I talk to, they clearly have done a good job living below their means.
0: Okay.
1: But mm-hmm. it's also really helpful to know what that spending number is, because that really is beneficial for being able to plan for your retirement income.
0: Okay.
1: So whatever that number is, doesn't matter, because you've obviously done a good job with your overall living and saving and so forth. But getting to that number is really, really helpful for people.
0: Right.
1: And then looking at the rest of the picture, looking at the debt situation. Sometimes people are in a really great place where either their mortgage is paid off or it's really low interest, right?
0: Right.
1: Some people who they refinanced in that, you know, 2018, 2019,
0: yes.
1: 20, when the things were really, really low, right? Mm-hmm. They did a good job taking advantage of that. So, it's, you know, it really depends. Then what does the rest of your picture look like? Should you pay that all down right away
0: mm-hmm.
1: or put so much towards it? Or do you put money in some of the other areas as well?
0: Right.
1: So it's looking at that in the context of the rest of your picture, looking at what your cushion looks like and
0: right.
1: or like your emergency fund, high yield. I just was talking to a friend the other day and she was telling me how much she had in her checking account. She's like, I know you're going to yell at me.
0: I you're said, like, that's not the best place
1: yeah,
0: to keep it. It
1: well, mm-hmm. you know, I don't yell at anyone, by the
0: mm-hmm.
1: way. I mean, sometimes
0: yeah.
1: my family. But anyway, I just said, just put some of that into a high yield account. You'll just get some interest on it. Right. You'll get more interest on it. So, but this is another conversation I've had quite a bit with people lately is how much do you keep
0: mm-hmm.
1: in your emergency fund?
0: Right.
1: So on the expert, quote, experts, right, recommend 3 to 6 months of your expenses. Now,
0: right.
1: that number may be what you would want in your emergency fund. It might be a different number. So I usually just tell people, really think about that. What number gives you peace of mind?
0: Right.
1: Keep that amount in your savings as a cushion or high yield account. And then above that, move that into an investment account that will then have opportunity for more growth, more yield, right?
0: Right.
1: Yes, it could fluctuate some. But if you have that number in your immediate savings that's not going to fluctuate, a little bit of fluctuation should be, a lot
0: okay.
1: of times it's more palatable for people if they have that immediate cushion. And those investment accounts that are, because the way we set them up, they're non-qualified accounts, right?
0: Right.
1: They're individual accounts. You can pull money out of them within a week, right? You could have the money out anyway.
0: Okay.
1: So it's not like you're locking it away.
0: Mm-hmm.
1: I was just talking to another gentleman who was saying, he said, someone told me put all your money in the Roth, but then you can't pull it out then. And he wasn't a client. We were just kind of talking. He knew
0: right.
1: what I did. And I said, well, here's the deal. I said, yes, you want to fund your Roth, but if that's all the money you have to save, you probably don't want to put all your money into the Roth.
0: Right.
1: You want to make sure you have a good emergency cushion. Also,
0: because you get penalized, though, if you take it out of your Roth.
1: Yes and no. Again,
0: okay.
1: this
0: okay.
1: and that.
0: Gotcha.
1: You
0: okay.
1: can take your principal out. So
0: okay.
1: this is what I explained to him. I said, you technically, if you put $7,500 in this year, which would be the limit for people under 50, right, then you could take that out. Like if it grew to $10,000. And in 5 or 6 years, you wanted to take out that $7,500, you technically could, right?
0: Okay.
1: But I don't recommend that's your only savings bucket, because if that's the thing that you're going to go to, you're going to build it up and then pull out of it and build it up and pull out of it.
0: Right.
1: That is a scenario for disaster over time.
0: Okay.
1: As far as you're going to shoot yourself in the foot for that
0: mm-hmm.
1: compounding effect of interest over
0: okay.
1: time. Keep that separate. Put in what you can put into it and plan to not pull out of it. Right?
0: All right.
1: Set up an individual account also. And if you were going to put $500 into the Roth, instead maybe you put $300 or $350 in the Roth and put, you know, $200 or $150 in a midterm account. Or we call it midterm, right? But it's
0: but
1: an individual
0: account.
1: Account
0: type
1: not
0: thing.
1: Necessarily. That's where your emergency fund is.
0: Okay.
1: So there's the three buckets.
0: Yes.
1: Long-term
0: okay.
1: bucket. Roth, right, Roth, 401k, all those long-term investments. Short-term is that high yield or, you know, your savings account.

0: short-term bucket. So you have that for emergencies, you have your middle one for spending, you have your long-term one, you build all those up,
1: right?
0: And you have pieces in place for all the different times throughout your life when you want to spend money.
1: Right.
0: So we can get more into that too, but those are just some things. 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
6: Good morning.
5: Hello. There you are.
6: Good morning.
5: Glad to see you. 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How you doing over there?
7: Yo all.
5: Good to see you. You're looking very spry compared to the last time I saw you.
7: Yeah,
5: so that's good.
7: I don't have my sling anymore.
5: I know. 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So well done.
7: Well, it's been a long haul.
5: Glad you're here. Let's go ahead and make sure we get your NMLS number into the room, please.
7: NMLS 238-103, branch NMLS 198-5797 and company NMLS 3029. 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
5: So what are we going over today, Mimi?
6: Well, we're gonna give a weekly market activity report from our friends at the Minneapolis Area Association of Realtors. And Phil and I think we've talked a lot about this in the past, but it's been a while, about what you should do if you're heading into retirement within the next 5 years or so. What you should be doing to plan if you are going to make a switch in your real estate.
7: I get this question all the time. And for the most part, I'd say good 50% of people are, they've done their research.
5: Okay.
7: And then I get these folks that are 1 year out of retirement and they haven't done any planning. And guess what? They found a house.
5: Right.
7: And they want to move. And they're not ready.
5: Right.
7: I mean, I'm not saying they're not ready, but there's probably some planning we have to do.
5: Okay.
7: And there's a lot to think about.
5: Right. Right.
6: Absolutely.
5: So we're going to help them think through all those
6: things. So we're going to go through the things they need to be thinking about. Because I think that if you can make your real estate purchase while you're still employed, you're going to have a much more easy, successful experience.
7: Well, I totally agree with you, because once somebody starts the retirement process, which it is a process,
5: right?
7: You know, am I gonna draw Social Security? Am I gonna live off my pension, my 401ks, the money that I have in the bank? You know, have they met with a tax planner? Have they met with a financial planner?
5: Right.
7: There's so many things that they really need to think about, and the two things that I was talking to you guys prior to us starting the show, is it really comes down to assets and income.
5: Right.
7: Assets and income. And guess what? What you think is income might not be income.
5: Income. Mm-hmm.
7: Or it may not be income immediately.
5: Okay. So we're going to be able to talk
7: example,
5: them through
7: Social
5: that.
7: Security.
5: Right.
7: One, Social Security sometimes takes 2 to 4 months to get started.
5: Right.
7: But with Social Security, you got to draw 6 consecutive months.
5: Before it counts?
7: Before it counts.
5: Okay. You know? Now, why is that?
7: I don't know.
5: Fair enough. Okay. I know sometimes I ask you a question and you're like, that's just the way it is. So I just always like to just ask and go, how come, you know, because it seems to me that Social Security would be one of those things that seems pretty consistent, but.
7: Well, I'll take that back.
5: Okay.
7: Nope. I take that back. I was wrong. Social Security can be counted immediately.
5: Okay. All right.
7: But alimony.
5: Okay.
7: You have to draw for a period of 6 months.
5: I can see that because you're trusting another person to pay you. So maybe they won't. But I can see Social Security.
7: Social Security,
5: I'm hoping that.
7: As long as you receive it one month, you can count it going forward.
5: Okay. Fair enough.
7: But for you to say that you're going to get your Social Security once you apply for it.
5: Okay, that's different. Yeah.
7: There's multiple times where people, sometimes their Social Security is denied for one
5: reason.
7: Whatever reason, and they have to reapply.
5: Right.
6: Why would they deny it? What are some of the reasons?
7: I can't tell you.
5: I think the only reason I kind of know that is that I have to do that from the disability standpoint for my kiddo. You can just fill something out wrong or didn't send them the right background, and
7: correct,
5: then you got to reapply. Mm-hmm. So I think sometimes it's, did you send the right paperwork and did to get through the system the first time.
7: Right.
5: And they might go, no.
7: And did it get processed correctly?
5: Correct.
7: And timely.
5: Yeah. And timely. Yeah.
7: Mm.
5: That
6: yes,
5: stuff.
6: This is reminding me of the short sale world.
5: Mm-hmm.
6: Yeah, lots of processing papers and not getting gone to the right place.
5: Right.
6: But anyway, we won't go down that rabbit hole.
5: No.
6: If I can help it. So here's what the folks over at MAR have to say for the week ending May 2nd. A family earning the U.S. median income of $104,200 needed to spend 34% of its income on the mortgage for a median price new home priced at $405,300 in the fourth quarter of 2025. And that's down 35% in the third quarter. And that's according to the National Association of Home Builders and Wells Fargo Cost of Housing Index.
5: Can you do that one more time a little slower? Because I got kind of... So a
6: yep.
5: family...
6: Earning a median income
5: okay.
6: of $104,000 and some change
5: mm-hmm.
6: needs to spend 34% of its income on the mortgage for a median price new home of $405,000.
5: And you're saying that's gone. That's
6: what,
5: better.
6: That's
5: it's
6: what
5: better
6: they needed to do
5: okay.
6: in the fourth quarter of 2025. And that is down 35% in the third quarter. Phil?
7: So the mortgage payment, they're basically saying, is 104, works out to be about $8,700 a month.
5: Okay.
7: So if you take 8.7 times 3, that puts your mortgage payment at around $2,700 a month.
5: Okay. All right.
7: Under current market rates, and that would be with probably 5% down.
5: Now, is what we're saying is that's better for people. That's gone down because it used to be a higher percentage that they had to pay.
6: They needed to in 2025 to
5: oh,
6: spend
5: okay.
6: 34.
5: Oh, okay.
6: And so that's down 35% in the third quarter. So that's
5: wow.
6: down.
5: Okay.
6: Mm-hmm. Yeah. So that's anything it's, to it's, add to
7: it's,
6: that?
7: It's positive, but
5: it
7: but,
5: seems like
7: but housing prices are still going up.
5: Ah, okay.
6: Well, right. the good news is right now in the Twin Cities, we have remained flat for a very long time. We are still hovering at a median of $380,000.
5: Okay.
6: So that's good news.
7: That's yeah. good news.
6: That's good news.
7: But we're still short inventory.
6: We are short inventory, but our home's month supply of inventory also went up. Almost 9% it went up to
5: okay.
6: 2.4 months of inventory. So
5: okay.
6: we are way up from the days of when we only had like 1 month of inventory, way, way, way up. So
5: I was just talking to some people on a board that I'm on, and we're getting a new executive director who was saying that she was having a harder time finding a home than she thought because she's moving here from Iowa, though. And we're like, and so I got to say, I'm like, yeah, it's been like that for a bit. So, compared to when she moved to Iowa,
6: mm-hmm.
5: there was an abundance in Iowa. In
7: mm-hmm.
5: comparison to what we have here, I said it's been like that for a while. So my friends on the radio show I do
6: yep.
5: remind me that every week.
6: So, Midwest, I think we're faring okay considering,
5: yeah.
6: The inventory that we have and the price point where versus the coasts or the South.
7: Yeah.
5: Looks like
7: both,
5: it. Absolutely.
7: Both coasts are, I would tell you, housing prices are still going way, way, way, way up.
5: Mm-hmm.
7: And the unaffordability on the East and the West Coast, we don't see that here.
5: Right.
7: And I'm over 60 now.
5: Mm-hmm.
7: And Minnesota or the Midwest always seems to be a bit inoculated.
5: Cool.
7: From the East and the West Coast.
5: Mm-hmm.
7: And even when the economy goes bad, housing prices plummet on the East and the West Coast. The Midwest, we stay pretty strong.
5: Yeah.
6: Yeah.
5: Mm-hmm.
6: I was sitting on the plane next to a California person, and they were saying that he can't even sell his house because he could never buy another one. So
5: right.
6: he had bought his house, I think, back in the day for almost $200,000.
5: Mm-hmm.
6: Now it's worth well over $1 million. And so to choose to sell his house... If he ever wanted to go back and live there, he would
5: never
6: be able to
5: house.
6: Buy an opportunity like that again. And he was just fascinated with the fact that our median here was $380,000.
5: Mm-hmm.
6: And then we were talking.
5: And we're like, for a cool house.
7: Yeah. But if we're talking a million dollar home in California, you need to think Bloomington, Minnesota.
5: Gotcha. Okay.
7: Those houses in California.
6: Yes.
7: are selling for $1 million.
5: Right.
7: And what is that? That's a 3-bedroom, 1-bath, the garage is not attached,
5: mm-hmm.
7: and you're talking maybe 1,200 to 1,400 total square feet. And in California, they don't build basements.
5: Right.
7: So right. it's you're one level, mm-hmm. one level living, and you're stuck with 1,200 to 1,400 square feet.
5: Right. You know,
7: but yes, it's $1 million.
6: You know what's interesting to me is the number of homes in Minnesota now that they're building without basements.
5: Oh, really?
7: Yeah.
6: But anyway,
5: okay.
6: When we come back, folks, we're going to be talking about retirement planning for buying and selling real estate. And we would love to have you come into the room.
5: Absolutely. To do that, you can call us at 651-641-1071. Be right back with the Red Hot Real Estate Show here on My Talk 107.1.
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8: Post Malone, Jelly Roll, they just announced that their big-ass stadium tour had to cancel 5 different shows. Posty was like, oh, we weren't prepared. We took on a little too much. No, you got Blue Dot Fever because those weren't selling at all.
5: Those weren't selling.
9: And also, those tickets were $500 a pop. And I think they really overestimated like their
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8: We're seeing a lot of people suffering from Blue Dot Fever, which is an expression I never heard until yesterday on a Page Six article. 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
8: I respect them now. 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

0: 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That's 651-641-1071.
1: Okay. Well, you know, so you guys should just be a fly on the wall. During these breaks, I ain't even gonna lie.
0: We have a good time,
1: you know.
0: Here. Yep.
1: So, mm-hmm. I just want to give a shout out to some really good people that had a wonderful wedding yesterday in perfect weather. Greg and Chris,
0: congratulations.
1: Yeah. It was an honor and a pleasure to attend. It's a really, really big deal to be invited to a wedding, period, right?
0: Yeah.
1: But to be invited to a client, that's awesome.
0: Congratulations to them.
1: Okay. Let's talk about retirement planning. When somebody, let's just say they're within 5 years, you and I both have had people call us and say, you know what, I'd like to, you know, this house that I'm in now is not going to be the right house for me. Or they might say, I don't own right now, I rent, and I want to get into what is as close as possible to a forever home, mm-hmm. going into retirement. And mm-hmm. so these people are looking, you know, in their late 50s, early 60s-ish, mm-hmm. And then they're trying to figure out, what do I need to do? And sometimes, you know, you get people that call that say, I'm 3 to 5 years to retirement, like to go ahead and start thinking about what I need to do. Or they may already be retired and they say, well, what can I do, mm-hmm. to get into the better home that fits me now? Because you've got people that have different life every 7 years, probably,
0: right.
1: You're going to be evaluating how your life has changed 7 to 10 years. And so, for instance, if you talk about maybe when you got into the house that you're in, your mobility was great. Maybe it's not now, or it's going downhill, or maybe one of the spouses or partners, they don't drive anymore.
0: Right.
1: There's lots of considerations.
2: Mm-hmm. You know, the conversation we're having here really doesn't apply to the uber wealthy.
0: Okay.
2: All right.
0: All right.
2: So if you've got $100 million.
0: Right.
2: The only thing you need to be concerned about is, if I buy a $1 million house and I take it out of a specific account, mm-hmm. am I going to have a different type of tax problem?
0: Mm-hmm.
2: Who are we really speaking to? If you're making less than $300,000 a year, you got to do some planning.
0: Right.
2: And that.
0: Which is a lot of people.
2: And yeah. Very rarely in my career have I had a call from somebody, let's just call it 70 years old.
0: Yep.
2: And they're calling me to buy a $700,000 house.
0: Gotcha.
2: No.
0: Yeah.
2: No, it's, I have a $700,000 house.
0: Mm-hmm.
2: I want to sell that. I want to buy a $350,000 two-level townhome.
0: Right.
2: And that's where I'm going to call retirement.
0: Yeah. So I'll still be on my own, but
2: so
0: I get
2: in
0: less
2: that situation.
0: To keep up.
2: The first question I always want to ask, so do you want to be a buy first, sell second? Or are you going to sell first? And then if you're going to sell first, how much money are you going to put down?
0: Okay.
2: Are you better off maybe selling first and being a cash buyer?
0: Okay.
2: I mean, there's all kinds of different routes we can go. But in the current market we're in, if you're trying to buy a $350,000 house, you're probably going to be in competition.
0: Okay.
2: Mimi, am I right or wrong?
1: Not probably. You will be.
0: All right.
1: Yeah, absolutely. I mean,
2: right.
1: If you think about the median is 380, anything underneath that is going to be pretty competitive.
0: Okay.
2: All right. So when it comes down to Mimi and I working together, we have to devise strategies to help our buyers.
0: Yes.
2: And one of the strategies is, how can we put an offer on the table,
0: mm-hmm.
2: that looks better than the other offers they potentially have?
0: Okay. Now,
2: that,
0: when we're...
2: And that can go in a multitude of directions, earnest money,
0: wait,
2: down
0: I have
2: payment.
0: A question, like, why do we need it to go better? Like, what are we... So if you qualify, you qualify sometimes. But when you're saying that it's competition, I'm just asking from the behind the scenes thing. How does the buyer?
1: Okay, so yeah, I think I get your question.
0: Okay,
1: so let's just say that you're making an offer on a house that's $400,000.
0: Yes,
1: and our area median is a 380.
0: Yes.
1: Let's just say you got five offers that came in.
0: Right.
1: So what you do is you stack and rank them.
0: Okay.
1: By each category. So every seller, that you don't know what the seller's motivation is and what's the most important to them. Maybe they want a cash buyer that's not going to get an appraisal.
0: Okay.
1: Maybe they've priced it high and they you know, are just going to, quote, I'm putting in quote, test the market.
0: Okay.
1: Maybe they need to get out fast. So maybe the closing date is the most important to them. Maybe the earnest money, because they've always heard that the earnest money is really important. And in this area, about 1% of the sales price is considered normal.
0: Okay.
1: You can put more down, of course. Maybe they're worried about the fact that the house has chipping, peeling paint, and they're looking at which program. So maybe your U.S. government programs and FHA, maybe they're worried that they're going to have some work orders that they're going to have to take. And maybe they're using all the possible profit to buy the next place.
0: Gotcha. So you are answering my question.
1: So
0: that's what I meant.
1: You're putting all of these things as the agent in a spreadsheet so that you can present it to your client to say, okay, let's compare them line by line. And you're going to also rank the reputation of the loan officer.
0: Okay.
1: And the strength of the brand.
2: And the agent.
1: Mm-hmm. And the agent. You're going to put, okay, so I don't know that brand. So all of those things you're going to put in a spreadsheet and compare line by line. And so it's not exactly like you know as a buyer what exactly is the most important thing to the seller unless you specifically ask that question. And they may or may not tell you.
0: Okay, thank you. That helps a lot.
2: And money sometimes is not the dominant sale.
0: Right.
2: It's not the dominant reason. But when Mimi and I work together and we're working with our buyer, I have to be flexible.
0: Right.
2: As flexible as I possibly can and be thinking outside of the box based on the feedback that I'm getting from Mimi prior to making an offer. And maybe Mimi has already had a conversation with the selling agent.
0: Okay.
2: And maybe the selling agent has said something that Mimi picked up on that's important for the seller.
0: Right. Okay. That helps a lot.
2: Am I right or wrong?
1: You're right.
0: That helps a lot.
1: Absolutely. Okay. So let's just go back and let's start breaking down an example of the things that you need to do to coach these clients that are facing coming into retirement.
2: Okay. All right. So I'm going to use a situation that just came up and I just closed the loan.
0: Yes.
2: I had a client. Actually, she was going to a home that was more expensive than the current home she had.
0: Okay.
2: But her current home is paid off.
0: Yes.
2: It's still considered a liability, though, folks.
0: Okay.
2: Still have to take into account taxes and insurance and if there's an HOA fee.
0: Okay.
2: And when I ran the numbers based on her liquid income.
0: Yes.
2: Income. Her debt-to-income ratios were like at 200%.
0: Oh, wow. Okay.
2: You're going, how are we going to do this?
0: Right.
2: Well, my client is what I would call income poor.
0: Yes.
2: Asset rich.
0: Okay.
2: Now, the way we structured this deal is she wasn't drawing income off of her assets yet.
0: All right.
2: I made her make a phone call.
0: Mm-hmm.
2: And yes, she's going to draw $10,000, but it's temporary.
0: Okay.
2: She's trying to qualify.
0: Mm-hmm.
2: We needed $10,000 income. I added the $10,000 income. She took a withdrawal, or she got a letter from her financial planner that said, my income is going to be this every single month going forward.
0: Yes.
2: She receives one payment. She qualifies. We close the loan. And guess what? If she decides she wants to change her disbursements.
0: Yes.
2: Down the road. She has that ability. But there's a situation where I had a senior with limited income, and we were able to create more income because of the total assets. that she had.
1: Okay, folks, when we come back, we're going to deep dive into this asset depletion program.
0: Right. We'd also love for you to be part of the show to get your voice into the room. You can call us at 651-641-1071. Be right back with the Red Hot Real Estate Show here on My Talk 107.1.

0: where talk is fun.
1: I really needed a good laugh.
0: My talk, everything entertainment.
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10: Hi, I'm Woody with your 5 Eyewitness News Twin Cities weather. With exception to a chilly Tuesday, we've got highs in the 60s throughout the week ahead. You can expect some rain this afternoon and tomorrow. The high is 61 tomorrow. 62 is the high today. It's 59 now here at My Talk.
0: The movie's worth seeing, the music worth streaming. That's what we're talking about. Where talk is fun. My Talk 107.1. 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

0: 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I'm Ms. Shannon. Producer Woody's here as well. If you'd like to get your voice into the room, you can call us at 651-641-1071. We've got a good friend, Mimi Shoneman from Remax Results and the Red Hot Real Estate Group. 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That's 651-578-2218. And of course, if you'd like to get a hold of our friend Phil Olson from Cross Country Mortgage, you can go to his website, callphilolson.com, or call or text him at 651-238-6748.
1: All right. I just want to interject one thing, and then we're going to go straight into this. I've had many times people will call, and they'll say, I want to know how much my house is worth. And I go there, and we talk about it, and it's not in their best interest to sell that house.
0: Ah, okay.
1: Not in their best interest for a variety of different reasons. And so, you know, as you're getting older, you do need to analyze, you know, what's good for you financially, but also emotionally.
0: Right.
1: You know, and I think that a lot of our elderly people are lonely and they are seeking companionship and friendship. And sometimes it's a poor decision for them to move from their existing place, but they just need to get involved in things. And
0: okay.
1: So I'll just let that sit there.
0: Good to know.
1: All right.
0: Ash, thanks for sharing that.
1: Phil, let's talk about someone who's heading into retirement that has alimony. How is that handled in the consideration of financing a new property?
2: Well, anytime there's been a divorce, we always have to get a copy of the divorce decree.
0: Okay.
2: No matter what. Okay. And what are we looking at in the divorce decree? Are there children? Are there properties? Is there alimony?
0: Okay.
2: And getting to what Mimi was asking me about is, just because you're receiving alimony doesn't mean you can count it.
0: Okay. And why is that?
2: Okay. So let's just say the divorce decree says that you're to receive $1,400 a month in alimony.
0: Okay.
2: But what happens in the last year, you've only been paid $1,100 one month, $1,200 another month, and they paid you the $1,400 for all the other months.
0: Okay.
2: Well, guess what? We go back 6 months.
0: Okay.
2: If the alimony says, and it's maybe it's voluntary alimony.
0: Okay.
2: It's not dictated through the state and handled by the state.
0: Okay.
2: Okay. The general rule of thumb, though, is that alimony must continue for a period of 3 years from the date of purchase.
0: Okay.
2: So what happens if that alimony is going to stop here in 2 years? What happens if it's child support and the children are 16, 17, and 18?
0: Okay.
2: Well, hold one here. The three-year rule. The 16, 17, and 18 are going to reach.
0: So you can't count any of it?
2: You can't count any of it.
0: Oh, okay. And
1: okay.
0: Regarding what you had said, regard the if they're paying inconsistent amounts, do you count none of it or do you count the lowest amount they paid?
2: Normally, an underwriter will automatically not count any of it, because if that consumer is receiving only partial payments,
0: yes,
2: what's preventing them from not receiving it at all?
0: Interesting. Okay. Gotcha. Good to know.
1: Okay. Let's talk about people who receive pensions.
2: Yeah. Pensions. Pensions. You can count pension income from day one.
0: Okay.
2: Okay. But most pensions, I would say 97, 98% are a lifetime benefit.
0: Okay. Yes.
2: But there is that 2 to 3%. That are not a it's not a lifetime benefit. Goes back to the three-year rule again. Is it going to continue for at least 3 years?
0: All right.
2: We're still going to be able to count that income.
1: Let's talk about the folks that have homes and they have built up equity. Let's talk about the buy first, sell second theory and whether that home equity will help them.
2: Sure. Well, that also comes down to what are their debts?
0: Yes.
2: That is really the big thing. Debts and income, all right? Because income can always overcome debt.
0: All right.
2: If the income's high enough.
0: Okay. Fair enough.
2: If the income is high enough, all right? I mean, there are some times where I will structure a loan as a purchase debt consolidation.
0: Oh, all right.
2: Oh, isn't that interesting?
0: Yeah.
2: All right. Okay. So let's just say the income is low, or the income is decent.
0: Yes.
2: But they have a lot of debt, but they have lots of assets.
0: Mm-hmm.
2: Well, instead of them maybe putting 20% down like they wanted to put down, maybe I only structure their down payment as 5%.
0: All right.
2: But I help them pay off $80,000 in debt, credit cards, car loans. And when you take a look at the differences, all right, you put 20% down, your outgoing, what I always look at is, what is your monthly outgoing expense?
0: Mm-hmm.
2: Well, your monthly outgoing expense in one situation is $5,000 a month.
0: Gotcha.
2: Hold one here. I only make seven.
0: Mm-hmm.
2: Math don't work on that. $5,000 outbound, seven in. No, we're at a debt to income ratio of 75%.
0: Right.
2: Pay off the debt, put 5% down. Yes, you're going to be paying mortgage insurance, but mortgage insurance, folks, for the most people, it's cheap.
1: Okay, yeah. Let's talk about, I think people get really hung up on PMI mortgage insurance.
2: Yeah.
1: Okay. So on average, what is the cost to refinance a home? Let's just say that they come in, they've got PMI now, mm-hmm. and they don't like it for no matter what, even if it's not too much money every month. How much does it typically cost? I think people would like to know that.
2: Well, let's just use $300,000. Let's mm-hmm. say it costs $7,000. But let's say the PMI is only $70 a month.
0: Okay.
2: Well, what's 770 into 7,000? That's 100 months. Yeah, that's what? 8 years?
0: Mm-hmm.
2: Yeah.
1: Yeah, so when you're talking to somebody about their break even on a refi, mm-hmm. kind of how do you coach them through that?
2: Well, basically you take their overall, what their costs are. And then you take a look at what your payment differential is.
0: Okay.
2: So if I save somebody $350 a month and your closing costs are $7,000, well, that goes into it 20 months.
0: Mm-hmm.
2: That's basically 1 year, one and a half years. Guess what? Break-even analysis, refi, anytime you can be below a 3 year break-even.
0: Okay.
2: That's really good. Okay. All right. But getting back to what Mimi was talking about is we talked about the scenario where I have only $7,000, but my debt is $5,000. But I pay off the debt, help them buy the house. Now their overall outbound debt is $3,000.
0: Okay.
2: Well, hold one here. You just bought a house and you're pretty much debt free. Yes, you only put 5% down, but you got a $7,000 income. Isn't that a better quality of life?
0: Right, because now you're not chasing all that debt that you had.
1: You're chasing the interest rates of all those multiple credit cards and things like that.
2: Your average interest rate on any credit card today is anywhere between 20 to 25%.
0: Right.
2: No?
0: Mm-hmm.
1: That is a tremendous mental pressure that people face daily.
0: Yeah.
1: And they don't know what to do. I see a lot of people that actually get so locked up because they're paralysis because of all the fear. They don't know what to do. Anyway.
0: And it feels like you never get that number to go away.
2: I think there's too often people go to the internet and they read stuff. And it's either not right or it hasn't explained it completely.
0: Fair enough.
2: And they get paralyzed.
0: Right.
2: It's a good word.
0: Yeah.
2: Mm-hmm. Paralyzed. Because I'll present them. They'll go, but Phil, I don't want PMI. Okay, you don't want PMI, but your income is only this. You want that. We have to figure out a way to get you that. But even if I get you that, how are you going to afford the house with all the debt? Now, let me show you a different route. If we pay these off, yes, it's less money towards your down, but your payment is only this. And when I spell everything out and show them this in writing, frequently they'll look at it and they'll go, oh, my God, I never thought of doing it that way.
0: I think people, the same way that there was those old fallacies that said the only way you can get a house is you have to put down 20%,
1: yep,
0: are the same people that are so scared of PMI because they just said private mortgage is bad. Said it was bad, and then nobody has actually done the math for them to go, it's only $70 a month,
1: but
0: or it's only $230 a month, and you'll get your house.
1: You can read it all day long online, but if you're sitting there looking at a spreadsheet where someone shows you this is what it would be this way, this is what it would be the other way, it's completely different experience.
0: Right.
1: Okay. Let's talk quickly, Phil, before we head into the break, about using the cash for the home and then refinancing it as a cash out refi.
2: Sure. You can do what's called a day one refinance.
0: Okay.
2: So in other words, you could be a cash buyer.
0: Yes.
2: Buy the house for cash and then refinance it a day later.
0: Okay.
2: But understand the following. Interest rates on a refinance are higher than they are on a purchase.
0: So would the reason why you would want to do a cash is back to what you said before, Mimi, like sometimes that'll make it the best offer?
2: I'm going to corner the market.
0: Okay.
2: I'm going to become the best buyer out there.
1: I do think that there is this theory out there that if you're a cash buyer, you can be a little more rammy and
0: yeah,
1: you know, get in your way with things.
0: Mm-hmm.
1: I do know that people will look at a financed offer versus a cash offer and oftentimes go with the financed offer because
0: okay,
1: for a variety of different reasons, it's better for them than the cash offer.
2: Oh, it's normally okay, $30,000 to $50,000 higher.
0: Fair enough.
2: Yeah.
0: Okay.
2: Yeah.
1: But then, you know, cash, you don't have to worry about the appraisal.
0: Yeah. Right.
2: Now, if, and there's a lot of companies out there, I'm not going to mention names, but they'll come in and they'll buy your house
0: as is,
2: the way it sits.
0: Right.
2: Folks, understand, your house is worth $500,000. They're not coming in and giving you $450,000.
0: No. Gotcha.
2: They're coming in and giving you $375,000.
0: For your $500,000
2: house. And guess what
0: house
2: they'll do then? They'll clean up your house, repaint it, and they'll put it back on the market 3 months later at $525,000.
0: Gotcha.
1: All right, folks, are we heading into the break?
0: Yes.
1: All right, when we come back, we are going to immediately talk about asset depletion and annuitizing your assets.
0: We'd also love to get your voice into the room. You can call us at 651-641-1071. Be right back with the Red Hot Real Estate Show here on My Talk 107.1.
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0: 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I'm Miss Shannon here with Mimi Shoneman, our friend from Remax Results and the Red Hot Real Estate Group, and also here with our friend Phil Olson from Cross Country Mortgage. 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
1: Okay, Phil, as promised, let's share what exactly the asset depletion program is and how does it work.
2: All right, well, let's just start with age.
0: Okay.
2: 59 and a half, you have the abilities to start drawing your assets from your 401ks, your 403bs, your IRAs.
0: Yes.
2: Okay. And an asset depletion program is really based on around retirement funds.
0: Right.
2: So we have a consumer that's 61 years old.
0: Okay.
2: Okay. They're still working, okay? Just because you're working doesn't mean you can't tap into your IRA or your 401k.
0: All right.
2: All right. So what an asset depletion is the first calculation is how much do you have in retirement assets?
0: Okay.
2: Of course I want to know checking and savings accounts, but I want to know, how much do you have in retirement?
0: Yes.
2: The simple calculation is I can create income,
0: right,
2: from your retirement by dividing it by 36.
0: Okay.
2: So if I have $100,000 and I divide that by 36, what does that really equal? About $3,000 a month.
0: And that's back to your 3-year rule that we said before. So you got to get 3 years worth of assets or income out of those assets.
2: Correct. Okay. So let's just say I've got income of $2,500 a month or
0: yes.
2: $3,000. Well, pretty hard to buy a house on $3,000. But guess what? If we have you take a disbursement,
0: yes.
2: That's what it is. We need a letter that says this client is going to start receiving this amount of money on a monthly basis.
0: Okay.
2: Now, of course, the more assets you have, the more income we can create.
0: Right.
2: We have $1 million
0: mm-hmm.
2: divided by 3 years.
0: Okay.
2: Well, if I do that, how much income is that? Well, that's about $30,000 a month, isn't it? All right. So I'm not telling you to take a $30,000 withdrawal
0: right.
2: on a monthly basis. But the understanding is you can use that asset to help you purchase a house, to increase your buying power.
0: All right.
2: To increase your ability to qualify. Does it mean that the mortgage company or the mortgage servicer is going to be over the top of you for the next 3 years, making you take that disbursement? No.
0: Okay.
1: Let's talk about that. So you're using the $1 million to qualify them.
2: Mm-hmm.
1: You're not asking them to pull the funds, or are you?
2: With an asset depletion, we are pulling the funds.
1: Okay.
2: But do they have to pull it for the next 3 years? No. Do they have the ability to buy their house and can they change their disbursement down the road? Sure.
0: Okay.
2: But the bottom line is we know as a mortgage person that they have the ability to draw funds from their retirement to be able to make their mortgage payment.
0: If need be.
2: If need be.
0: Okay.
2: For at least the next
0: three years. Gotcha.
1: So do you put any sort of lien or any sort of stipulation on them that they can't liquidate that asset, that it
2: None.
1: Has to be there?
2: Mm. None.
1: Really?
2: Okay. I'm sorry to say, if somebody wanted to use this program and then 2 months after they buy their house, they go to Mystic Lake Casino and they lose it all.
0: That's on them.
2: That's on them.
0: Okay.
1: All right.
2: There's no stipulation. It's a simple calculation. Assets, all right, divided by 36.
1: So who are the typical people that use this program? Give us an example.
2: Good question. They're typically the ones where their financial planners are telling them, Don't draw your Social Security yet.
0: Yeah.
2: And you're better off waiting until you're either 67 to start drawing. So they're not drawing Social Security.
0: Right.
2: They're making a decent income, but maybe they have debt.
0: Yes.
2: So that's where that debt consolidation purchase can also come into play.
1: So let's just say that your client has come to you and the financial planner does not agree with this philosophy. How do you work that situation out?
2: I would have a conversation with the financial planner.
1: And do you have that happen?
2: Oh, sure.
1: Okay, they just don't understand.
2: I've had conversations where I've had a tax accountant, a financial planner, consumer, and myself on the phone. And I'll go, this is what we're trying to do. This is what the client wants to do. How can we make that work within their financial portfolio? And at the same point in time, don't create a huge tax burden for them.
0: I think that's great from the perspective of the client that you're able to work with, so that you have the entire team all working together to make sure that this works out. That sounds like a best case scenario for them to be able to figure it out.
2: Everybody wants to be an expert in somebody else's field. I'm sorry to say. All right? It happens all the time.
0: Right.
2: I have lawyers, I have tax accountants, and I have financial planners that'll go, well, I was told, I hate that. Yeah. I was told, all right, here are the rules, here are the regulations,
0: right?
2: Here are the challenges I have for this consumer with the understanding this is what they want.
0: Right.
2: Now, can we make that happen, make the client happy, but not put them in a bind?
0: Right.
2: Can we do that?
0: That's what we want.
1: So how does this look for them? Let's just say they're 64 when this happens and they do the asset depletion, but then they retire as soon as they, close on the house. Their goal is to get into the house, then they're retiring.
2: Yeah.
1: Does it look any different for those people?
2: Well, I mean, here's what I would tell you. If a consumer is saying, we're going to buy a house and my income right now with Honeywell is $8,000 a month, and day one after you close on the house, you quit your job, that's not smart.
1: Yeah. In what way is it not smart?
2: Because you're basically telling the lender, here is my income to be able to qualify for a home, and you're going to quit your job immediately afterwards. All right? I have a problem with that. Sorry to say.
0: Yeah.
2: Yeah.
1: I know, but elaborate on it.
2: It could be considered mortgage fraud.
1: I see what you're saying.
2: Yeah.
1: Okay.
2: Now, if you say you're going to quit your job, but you got this, this, this, and this.
1: But let's just say you didn't know. You didn't know legitimately that was their plan.
2: Okay. If I don't know, then guess what? The mortgage gets done. All right. If I do know.
1: Yeah.
2: And I close a loan and I know that the client is going to do something that they really shouldn't be doing. Well, then I'm a party to them committing. I hate to use the words mortgage fraud, but it is.
0: Right.
1: Yeah.
2: And guess what? I'm sorry to say, I get these questions all the time. And normally what I just tell people is I go, folks, I'm not doing that.
0: Right.
2: That would be considered mortgage fraud. I don't want you to go to jail. And oh, by the way, I'm not going to jail.
0: Nope.
1: You look terrible in orange.
2: Believe me, I am not going to spend one day in a federal penitentiary.
0: Yes. Over this.
2: No.
0: Well, no.
2: No.
0: When it's avoidable.
2: Yeah.
0: Very much avoidable.
2: And no commission is big enough.
0: Right.
2: To make me do that.
0: No.
2: No. Sorry.
1: Yes. Okay. So, if you have questions about this topic, and we kind of jumped all over the place today because we're passionate.
0: Yes.
1: And we're in this room.
0: Right.
1: And we're talking. If you've got questions about what you should be thinking about for retirement, and there's so much more that we could have talked about, for instance, just the house planning in and of itself, not to talk about just the mortgage side of it or how you're going to pay for it. There are so many things to consider about what you should think about going into your retirement home. versus what your big home is or right. your current home. Let us know. 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And in addition,

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We'll see you next time.

0: talk is fun.
1: Isn't this a delight?
0: My talk, everything entertainment.
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16: ABC News, I'm Mike Dabusky. The Department of Justice is finalizing a plan to establish a fund to finance payouts to people who claim they were wronged by the government. ABC's Catherine Falders.
17: Sources tell ABC News that under the terms of the potential agreement, which sources caution are not final until publicly announced, Trump would have the authority to remove members of the commission running the fund without cause, and the commission

0: everybody. And how are you doing? It is Sunday. I'm here. You're there. Hopefully you made it through your Mother's Day and had a grand time, whether you're a mom of two-legged kids, four-legged kids, reptiles, whatever. Hopefully you had a grand day. And I still cannot get my hand, even though it's been so warm and stuff, I'm waiting for the impending 15 inches of snow. We haven't really gotten any snow since, you know, March. And but we need the moisture so bad. I mean, it is really dry out there. It's unbelievable. So, I mean, my lawn looks like it needs to be watered.
1: We might get some rain this afternoon.
0: Yeah. Well, hopefully we get some rain. Boy, I tell you, you know, last week I told you about my yellow poppies, my dandelions. But anyway, oh my goodness. I've never had such a bumper crop of dandelions, but then they go to seed, and that's where I lose it. It's like I got these, you know, stall drainy things with these little puffy. Well, yesterday was so windy that the puffies didn't stay. They went into the universe, but then the little tall soldier standing there, and it's like, you're driving me nuts. And I wanna cut so bad, but I had so many bumper crops. You know, because gas is so expensive, I don't want to waste my gas. You know, whereas, okay, a few of you more got to go to seed here before, you know, I'm going to lose it and I got to chop it. So anyway, so hopefully you guys are going to, getting your flowers in. I bought some flowers. I love Elysium because it smells so good. So I put it every place in pots where I sit so I could just smell it. It's like lilacs. I just love the smell of lilacs. And if you think about this, okay, Woody, if you would leave, a.k.a. you are now deceased, okay, before you left, how would people know you are around them? What smell would they smell that you are around them? What smell would you be? Apple pie. What's something, a favorite smell of yours that most people would know that otherwise, or you're going to start telling them?
1: Yeah, I mean, the first thing that comes to mind is beer.
0: Yep. Beer doesn't have that much of a smell.
1: When I've been drinking.
0: Yeah, there you go. Because I tell everybody that when I pass, and you'll know I'm around you when you smell lilacs. You know, you could be sitting in the can, and all of a sudden, I smell lilac. And then I could hear and say, Kate, get out of here. But my smell is going to be lilacs. I tell everybody that. You'll know I'm around you if you smell lilacs.
1: I like that.
0: Yeah. Jimmy down the street was apple pie. So far, he's been gone since 2016. I haven't smelled apple pie. So apparently, he didn't want to come back.
1: Not up for a visit.
0: Yeah, there you go. They say people that pass sometimes will mess with electricity. Okay? And that has happened to me. And what about, have you ever, when people pass, they'll flip a penny to you to say hi. And what I mean by that is that you find pennies in the weirdest places. Like this is one time after my folks died, opened the refrigerator, got a beer out. No, you know what was underneath the beer? A penny. What's the chances a penny getting underneath a can of beer in my refrigerator? You know, so that's what I mean is when people pass, there's a way of they're saying hi to you. And sometimes it's dimes. Jimmy, when he passed, he said, I'm flipping your quarters. I'm no cheapskate. So I said, great.
1: I like
0: you need
1: that.
0: To get that? Go ahead.
1: I'll take a quarter.
0: Okay. But, yeah, so yeah, think about that. When you pass, what smell would you want people to know? Remember, you already told them that, okay, mine is lilacs, that when I pass, that when you smell this smell, that means I'm around you. I think that's a really interesting concept. And what you should do is do it now before you pass because people might think, well, she take this. No, she take that. And so that's why, yeah, so just figure out the smell that that you want people to know, okay? And hopefully your week went good. Yes, yesterday was a long day. Got up at 4 o'clock in the morning because I made an egg bake because guess who's here? The Alaska crew is here. So I want to say hi to all. Hopefully they turn down the radio show and they're listening to me. So we got to say hi to Evie. And we got to say hi to Audrey and Rockney or Ninu. And then Hollis or Clem. And then the oldest one is Will or Slim. All right. So hi, guys. Hopefully you turn down the radio so you can listen to Grandma, even though you listen to Grandma all day and stuff like that. So yesterday was so hot. And Alaska's had the coolest spring in history. And so they come down here, and what is it? It's 80. So there was a lot of putting on shorts, short sleeve shirts, and such like that. So that was pretty cool. So anyway, so today we're going to be talking to Marie from Ma and Pa's Grooming Salons because we want to find out what is the latest and greatest. You know, more. She's always a wealth of knowledge. She's got three shops now. She's got one in Forest Lake, North Branch, and Lindstrom. So we're going to be talking to her. And if you got any questions for Marie, please call in 651-641-1071 while we have her on the line, okay? You can call her in at 651-641-1071, okay? All right. So if you got questions for a groomer, remember Marie, Ma and Paws is Ma, M-A, and then Paws, P-A-W-S. Pet grooming is what it is. And this week, yeah, I was just getting ready for the kids. And, when you got guests staying in your house, you're always kind of dotting the I's and crossing the T's and looking around. Any cobwebs hanging anywhere? When's the last time I dusted this? Getting all the laundry done and, put away and stuff like that. So the kids got their totes. And so we got, as they getting older, now the two youngest ones wait for their taco. What I do is I take a shirt and pants and then roll them together. And so that's what they're wearing for that day. And so they don't go through the bins and make it a mess. And then drives me nuts because it took so much effort because this bucket has long sleeve shirts and long sleeve, pants or long slacks or pants, whatever you want to call them, slacks. I wonder if people ever say that word anymore. Slacks.
1: I feel like I still hear slacks every now and then.
0: Oh, do you?
1: Well, okay. Maybe. Maybe mostly like just my mom.
0: Okay. There you go. But anyway, yeah. So, I get it all ready for them so that we like to see it's boy, yesterday, though, they were down at the pond. I got a second paddle boat, where you sit in it and your legs, And,
1: oh, fun.
0: Yeah. So I had one, and the neighbor down the street, I called her and asked her if I could borrow it because I was looking for a rowboat. The kids, they're boys. Right, I don't want them in a canoe. They're standing up. They're walking around. They have no fear whatsoever, and I don't need them to take a dunk into the pond. And so anyway, so I was looking for a rowboat, no motor, just oars, so they can row in there. Well, I couldn't find one in time because, of course, I thought of it at the last minute. But I remember the neighbor down the street, Terry Rudy, she had a paddle boat. And so I called her and said, can I borrow it? And she was nice enough to say, you can take it. So
1: nice.
0: So thank you, Terry Rudy. And we got the rudder fixed and everything. She said, you got to fix the rudder. Otherwise, when you pedal, you go in a circle. I said, for the kids, that's not all bad. So anyway. But yeah, so hopefully you got calls for myself today and you got calls for Marie from Ma and Pa's Grooming Salon. So you can call it 651-641-1071. All right. So shall we run to break? Is Marie on the line?
1: She is.
0: Okay. Well, you're efficient. Okay, here we go. Okay. What state has a lot of cats and dogs? What state? We'll be back.
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3: Is this Burger King? 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
2: So literally nothing's changed? Good to know.
3: Oh, wow. Slam. It's just random. That's all it is.
2: Julia's going to be on the BK Show the week of May 18th. I'm so excited.
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18: 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My Talk 107.1. Everything entertainment.

0: on my Ford truck, you know, my 07. Every once in a while, you know, I listen to FM 107, obviously, and then my favorite channel is 106.1, the old country western music, you know. And there's once in a while I'll flip over to, you know, 107. And then I try to get back to 106.1. You know, you hit the, you know, search, you know, fly right over it, and it won't put me back on that. And I'm like, oh! But anyway, this stupid channel. But, oh, well. Okay. Which state has a lot of cats and dogs? What state? The name of a state?
1: Maine?
0: Oh, that's cute for a horse. Yep. No, Petsylvania. Petsylvania.
1: Okay.
0: There you go. They have a lot of dogs and cats because it's Petsylvania. So pass that along this week around the water cooler if anybody goes around it anymore. We talk about that often. But anyway. Okay, is Marie up?
1: Yes.
0: Okay. Hey, Marie, how you doing?
2: Good. How are you?
0: Good, good. Are you down here or up at the cabin?
2: Oh, I'm up at the cabin.
0: Oh, look at you. Are you there all week or just coming back and then going up for the next big weekend next weekend?
2: Oh, I just had a big weekend. It was the Motez Campathon, so shout out to Marion who listens to your show every week.
0: Nice, nice.
2: Yeah. Yeah, so we just had about 20 of us up, and it's an annual thing we've been doing forever. And
0: oh, my.
2: I'll work for the week, and then I'll be back up for Memorial.
0: So. Oh, okay, sounds good. Yeah. Well, I appreciate you calling in, because you probably had, for Saturday night's a good party at night.
2: You'd
0: be glad my show's at noon and not 8. But anyway, you probably would have passed.
2: Well, but, the new puppy keeps me grounded right now.
0: Oh, that's right. Your new puppy. You got a new standard poodle.
2: Yes. Yeah.
0: And what's the pupper's name?
2: Bella.
0: Stella?
2: Bella. As a boy.
0: Oh,
2: Bella.
0: I got it. Okay. Yep. Sounds good. How old?
2: He's 10 weeks right now.
0: Right. And what were you thinking? Puppies are a lot of work.
2: Last one.
0: Yeah, yeah. You know how many times I've heard that? And then all of a sudden, one gets up to be about a year and a half, two, and then, oh, we need another puppy. So we'll see. I'll check in about a couple of years and find out.
2: I'm not saying it's my last dog.
0: No, but I know, puppy. Last... Yeah. No, that's true. Very true. So you're from Mom Paws, M-A, and then Paws, P-A-W-S. And right. So what are we going to learn today about the coats of dogs? Or cats, and about iguanas, whatever.
2: Well, did you have something you want to talk about? Because I kind of was wondering if you want to talk about obedience and what we do. And I recently went and seen Katie Canine with my 7-year-old. She needs a refresher. And it just kind of got me thinking a little bit about how different groomers approach handling dogs.
0: Okay, yeah, that's good.
2: You know, and what owners can do to help their dog with the process. Are you cool with talking about that?
0: Oh, yeah, because that is, there are so many people, when they drop the dog at the groomer, you're supposed to train them. You know what I mean? And you get the little butt heads, and that should not be your job. Your job is to groom a dog, not train them. And so, I was surprised on so many doodles over the years where a couple of their breeders said, don't get them groomed until they're 6-7 months. And I'm just like, excuse me? So let's start the grooming process. When do we start it? If we have the puppy, when do we start going to a groomer?
2: Well, for example, my standard poodle has an incredible breeder, and they have already had, from a week old, they have been bathed, and their faces and feet and nails have been clipped.
0: Oh, my.
2: So they're bald once a week. It's done. So you can't start too young.
0: Okay.
2: Now there's a whole avenue of immunizations. Should your dog be up to date on immunizations? And if that's your rule of thought, 110 support that. Wait till your dog's had all of their vaccinations.
0: Okay.
2: And then get your pup in. But the sooner the better. Don't wait until their coat so-called needs it. They need to be trained at a very, very young age. And we want to get them used to it so we're not imprinting a bad experience for them. And a bad experience doesn't mean the groomer beat the dog. They're getting wet. They're being restrained. They're being asked to stand still.
0: Right.
2: They're being combed, brushed, buzzy noises, all these different things. And we want to get that going as soon as possible. Now, there's things you can do at home.
0: Okay.
2: You know, what we need to understand is we need to have a relationship with your groomer. and work with your dog. And bringing your dog in on a regular basis is going to give your dog a lifetime of good experience.
0: Right, right.
2: And, you know, so make sure that you're working with an experienced groomer, especially with certain breeds. Some are more easygoing and some are, you know, your terriers are not. You know, they can get really, really feisty.
0: Terriers, terrorists.
2: Yeah. I don't like to call them terrorists, but yeah, terriers, you know, but like your Scotties. If a Scottie only tries to snap at me 2-3 times during the grooming process, I think that's a really well-behaved Scottie.
0: Oh, wow.
2: It's their nature. It's just their nature to protect themselves.
0: Okay.
2: You know, so make sure you're working with an experienced groomer. Experience means a lot, you know, and get to talk to them. What is your philosophy? Your dog bites. You know, I have people like, don't put a muzzle on my dog. Well, guess what? A muzzle is our last resort. But I do have some clients, and owner knows about this. All I have to do is put the muzzle on the table. Dog is golden. It's a Pomeranian. And he's like, oh, you got that thing. I'm going to be really good. If that muzzle isn't on the table, this dog tries to take my hand off.
0: Wow.
2: But we've worked together over the years to learn that this is what he needs.
0: Right.
2: Some dogs are much better with it.
0: Mm-hmm.
2: But we're team environment, so we always try to, like, come here, Fluffy, we can help you through this, and kind of have an emotional support groomer mm-hmm. while the other one's doing the grooming process.
0: Okay.
2: So just talk with your groomers. You know, one thing you had mentioned is how some hold the dog until the dog relaxes.
0: Mm-hmm.
2: Some people believe in that philosophy. Some people don't.
0: Right.
2: I'm of both minds. Some dogs require that. Some dogs is just going to make them worse.
0: Yeah. It has to do with the personality.
2: Things. Again, experience is going to teach you things. You know, there's a lot of training courses out there that groomers can take. Again, none of it's mandatory. So just talk with your groomer. Where's your level of experience of working with puppies? Some groomers love puppies. Some groomers are not a fan of puppies.
0: Okay.
2: You know, just talk with them. You should be asking those questions. And I've said this before on the show, and I'll say this till I die. The first question shouldn't be, how much does it cost?
0: Right. Yep.
2: Just shouldn't.
0: Experience.
2: There's so many more important questions. What product are you using? What education are you using? What happens if my dog gets sick? What protocols do you have in place? All these things. That should be more important than, and I understand cost is a factor, but it shouldn't be the first question. So just talk with your groomers. And if your groomer says, hey, your puppy's having a really tough time, let's have your puppy come in once a week and just do a little 5-minute meet and greet, do it.
0: Okay.
2: You know, do it. That doesn't mean that that's a good groomer. That's a groomer that says, hey, I want to build a relationship with your puppy.
0: Yeah.
2: I'm willing for free for you to come in and spend 10 minutes so your puppy learns that the groomer isn't a bad place.
0: Right.
2: That's a great groomer versus going, oh, what happened? I'm going to go find somebody else. And bouncing from groomer to groomer isn't going to help your pup.
0: Right.
2: You know, so if you've got a groomer that's willing to do that, that's a good groomer. Stick with them.
0: Well, that makes sense. Also, too, a good groomer will help the person, the owner, understand mm-hmm. what brushes they need and how to use them so that the groomer job is a lot easier, too, because the dog is being groomed properly. You mean brushed, I should say, not groomed, you know what I mean? But
2: yes.
0: That's what I find is that a lot of some people say, well, my groomer said to use this brush. I said, do you know how to use it? You know, like with mm-hmm. the slicker brush. You know what I mean? Just keep going over the top of the coat. And it's like, mm-hmm. no, I don't think we need to. That's not what we want to do with the slicker brush.
2: Yep. Mm-hmm.
0: And so that's what I mean, where they take the time. Like you say, mm-hmm. like when whether it's an obedience, like the trainer takes the time to work with you individually as long as, and also in class. And then mm-hmm. the groomer takes the time to, you know, work on your dog, but also individually mm-hmm. so you can work, be a team for your dog. Definitely.
2: Exactly. Exactly.
0: Yeah.
2: That's what we should be looking for.
0: And now, go ahead.
2: No, I'm done.
0: Oh, okay. Okay. And so what other things can people, like, even they could give the dog a bath maybe once a week so they get used to being mm-hmm. bathed, correct?
2: Mm-hmm. Now, yeah. Yep. As long as we, so that can be good and bad.
0: Okay.
2: So if you're bringing your pup in, and you're giving it a bath, and it handles it and it tolerates it really well, then continue doing that. But if your dog is really struggling, sometimes it's not in the best interest because owners don't always support the dog in the right way.
0: Oh, that's a good idea. Yeah,
2: you know what I mean?
0: Yep. And
2: that's when have that communication. Say what as soon as the dog hears the water running, it completely, you know, sometimes they start pooping and peeing all over the place.
0: Wow.
2: You know?
0: Yeah.
2: Okay, then we've got some tricks with the tray that we can share with you, you know, to how to get the you know, maybe start with a cup.
0: Right.
2: Versus just turning on the water.
0: Right.
2: Maybe have the water already in the tub, so then you're just introducing it nice and slow, because sometimes it's just simply the sound of the water turning, especially for cats. It's the sound of the water turning on. It's not the water that they're afraid of.
0: Right.
2: You know, there's a lot of different things. But yeah, get your dog used to being handled. You know, get your fingers in there and playing with their fingers and paws all the time, in the ears, in the mouth. And I think that's something you even talked about at class. You're teaching your people to do that, and I think that's great.
0: Yep. Desensitize.
2: Past, you know, 12 weeks. Let's be doing that up into, you know, two,
0: yep.
2: 3 years.
0: Yeah.
2: Because they go so many, you know, there's so many different fear stages and so
0: yes.
2: many different tactile phases.
0: Yeah.
2: You know, especially with the teething and, you know, things, you know, what they can handle at 4 months, they can't handle at 8 months anymore.
0: Yep.
2: You know, so we have to reintroduce those things. And, you know, we see dogs that do really, really well their first 3-4 times. And then their fifth or sixth time, they kind of like have a really, they struggle.
0: Mm-hmm.
2: And a lot of, it's natural for owners to say, well, what happened?
0: Right.
2: The dog was doing really, really good. Well, no, your dog's in a different phase right now. But if you're going to the same groomer over and over, we know what a dog normally acts like, and okay, why are you struggling this time? Oh, you're at that fear stage of 6 months. So a new noise that you've always been accustomed, you know, we can work with that. We're aware of that.
0: Oh, nice.
2: But don't be so quick to necessarily say something happened. Understand that my dog's in a phase right now.
0: Right.
2: And we're going to work through this, or we're going to work together through this.
0: Wow. Okay,
2: yep.
0: We got to run to break, so hold on, and then you can give us the closing thoughts on what's up. And if you got a question for Marie, give a holler, 651-641-1071. Okay, here we go. Where do crayons go on vacation? Where do crayons go on vacation? We'll be back.
1: Where talk is fun.
3: It really takes my mind off things. And oh my God, do I have a lot of things on my mind. A lot.
1: My talk. Everything entertainment.
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6: Hi, I'm Woody with your 5 Eyewitness News Twin Cities weather. With exception to a chillier Tuesday, highs in the 60s throughout the week ahead. You can expect some rain this afternoon and tomorrow. High of 61 tomorrow, 61 today. It's 60 now here at My Talk.
1: 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That's what we're talking about. Where talk is fun. My Talk 107.1. 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
7: Oh, hot diggity, dog, diggity, boom, what you do to me?
0: All right, we're back. Thanks for staying with the Katie K9 Show. We're talking to Marie at Ma and Paw's Grooming. We'll get right back to her. Where do crayons go on vacation, Woody? No, I don't think they know where that place is.
6: Yeah, I don't either.
0: Okay, what about you, Marie? Do you have any idea where crayons go on vacation?
2: I like Woody's answer. That's where I'm at.
0: Okay, you ready? Colorado. Colorado. That's where crayons go on vacation. Ta-da! There we go.
6: That's good.
0: I'll be here all till 2. But anyway, so Marie, now, like you say, what can owners do? Now, people think of going to groomer, you know, just for the doodles and the terriers and such. But like this time of year when the dogs are blowing their coat, that is a good idea to go to the groomer and have them give them a bath and blow the coat out, isn't it? Doesn't it help out a lot?
2: Oh, yeah. We do tons. We call them de-sheds. De-shed dogs, bath dogs. We do tons of those. We have an incredible 5-step de-shedding process that we do on every dog that comes in that requires shedding, you know, versus haircuts. And it's really beneficial. It's really been, it sets them up for being regulated really well in the summer when the heat comes, because if that dead coat's in there, you know, if you got a husky that's got all that dead coat coming up, they can't regulate themselves, you know. And it just really helps with the car and the house.
0: Yeah.
2: The sanity that comes with all that hair.
0: Yep.
2: You know, but yeah, if your dog is coming off in clumps, we can help you with that so much.
0: Nice.
2: Love doing de-sheds. Love doing de-sheds. So.
0: And then, yeah, I bet you, all that, I can see all that hair flying around in the salon right now.
2: Yeah. We'll say that, like, oh, it's going to snow today.
0: Yeah.
2: Middle of July. You know?
0: There you go. Yep, definitely. So what would be, like, the main things that you, as a groomer and an owner of grooming places, that how can the customers help their pet and help you? What would be the main steps? Teach it, you know.
2: Early consistency, you know, get your dog on a schedule. Okay. I know grooming is expensive. I know the world is tight right now. Talk to your groomer. It's also going to play into what am I willing to do at home and what am I not willing to do at home?
0: There you go.
2: And you know, talk with your groomer. I have a lot of people that, like, we'll take a Shih Tzu, for example, and they just shave the pup down. I like to see that Shih Tzu 4 times a year. Think of it as the change of season. Let's bring your pup in. Shave it down, okay?
0: Okay.
2: Get some longevity. In an ideal world, I love to see every dog, every breed, 6 to 8 weeks. But if you can only do 4 times a year and that works, there's nothing wrong with that. Don't be shamed into thinking it's anything different.
0: Nice.
2: If you can do nail trims in between, if your dog doesn't require nail trims every 4 weeks, some dogs are different. Everything's different.
0: Yeah.
2: You know, so you can't really blanketly say, but whatever you choose, be consistent with it, because that's going to help your dog. If we do agree we're going to come in every 8 weeks for your doodle to keep an inch long, and you can't make it in for 8-7 weeks because of whatever life changes, then lower your expectation, because I'm not going to demat your dog and put it through 2 hours of painful free grooming just so your dog looks nice. So lower that expectation if you can't the consistency.
0: Okay.
2: You know, so be consistent. Have reasonable expectations. If your dog is 14 years old, you might not be able to do the same haircut you could do when it was 4 years old.
0: Oh.
2: You know, but have an open communication with your groomer. If your groomer says, I can't do this for your dog anymore for X, Y, Z reasons, trust that they're not being lazy. Trust that they are advocating for your dog's health and well-being.
0: Nice.
2: And if you are having that relationship with your groomer over, it's hard for us to say, I'm sorry, I can't do this for Fluffy anymore.
0: Right.
2: It's really hard for us to tell you that as the customer, but we are advocating for your dog. So start young, come in as often as you possibly can. Learn what you can do in between, either from your groomer or from YouTube or what have you.
0: Okay.
2: And then have reasonable expectations of based on behavior, coat, condition,
0: right,
2: and income, you know, what you're willing to spend. So
0: now I know some people have dropped, especially, I'm sorry, I'm going to pick on the doodles, okay? Whereas, you know, they bring it in and end up usually pretty fluffy and it's not good down by the skin. You know, they weren't doing it correct. And the dog has to be zipped. Now, number twofold here, the person gets a dog back that is like, excuse me, I don't even recognize my own dog.
2: Yeah.
0: But the thing is, too, is that explain to people what the dog goes through when they get it that matted. What happens to the dog?
2: Well, there's so many things. From a physical standpoint, the dog's skin can't breathe. So we can find a lot of things underneath there. We have found fish hooks. We have found candy. We have found skin irritations. We found lesions. You find ticks. You can find tons of things. So you the skin's not breathing. The dog can get cut. Again, skill set plays into this a lot.
0: Yep.
2: That's a real, you know, a pelted situation.
0: Yep.
2: But when that coat comes off, imagine having a tight coat on you for 6 months. And all of a sudden that coat comes off. The skin can do some really amazing things. And that's where hematomas can happen, where blood is rushing to tips of ears. And now all of a sudden their ears are bleeding. And it looks like they've literally been sliced open, but it's just because of what them shaking their head.
0: Yeah.
2: They're getting air in places that they're not used to, and especially young dogs kind of freak out about that.
0: Wow, that's interesting.
2: Now they're running around and they're like, why can I feel my bottom all of a sudden?
0: Oh, wow.
2: And it's really short, and now they're hiding under the couch because they feel weird. Or their side of the ears feel weird, so they're flapping their head, and then they're creating issues with their ears, you know, so physically, that turns into an emotional response. And now the owners are not only, and owners, when your dog has to be shaved, don't shame your dog and say they're ugly.
0: Oh.
2: They can feel it.
0: Yeah,
2: they're still your lovey.
0: Exactly. Nope, I get it. Yep.
2: Don't go like, oh my gosh, you look horrible.
0: Horrible.
2: You.
0: Yeah.
2: Just, you know, love your dog no matter what. But they feel that, you know. So emotionally, they can go through some stuff when everybody's kind of shaming them.
0: Yep.
2: But then physically, they feel really, really weird. And now they're hiding in a closet. We get calls like, why is my dog hiding in the closet? What did you do to my dog? And it's like, well, let's talk about what you didn't do for your dog. If you take the hair off, and now your dog feels funny.
0: Yep.
2: You know, and they can get razor burn, which a lot of people think, oh, you use the hot blade. No, it's because the hair's so short. They're getting a rash.
0: Wow.
2: You know, so there's a lot of things that can come with that. And it happens, and we get it, and there's no judgment. But learn from it and move forward. But, yeah, dogs will, and cats can do that, too. Cats can run and hide for, you know, 2-3 days after being shaved.
0: Yeah.
2: Yeah, because they just feel differently.
0: Oh, yeah. Well, that only makes sense. It's just like people that have long hair and they get it cut real short.
2: Mm-hmm.
0: You know, they feel like they can fly pretty near. They're not weighted down by their hair. It's pretty cool.
2: Yeah. You know, with summer, think about how many times have you seen somebody that gets, like a guy gets their hair cut short and then they get a brand new sunburn where their hair used
0: yeah.
2: to be.
0: Yeah, that's
2: you know?
0: True. Yeah.
2: That can happen with dogs if you shave them. They can get sunburn.
0: Yeah.
2: You know, so we warn the light, you know, the white coats or the light coated dogs, give your dog some space for a week or put some suntan lotion out, you know, spray them down because they can get sunburned.
0: Yeah, people don't realize that. They can.
2: Yeah.
0: Especially dogs that have the pinkish skin and especially a pink nose. Yeah, the lighter, that little bit more receptive, or not receptive, but
2: vulnerable.
0: There
2: but,
0: you
2: yeah.
0: go. That's the word I want. Yeah, there
2: yeah.
0: you go. But no, and I guess that is good. I'm glad you brought that up because it is, people don't, they're just looking visual. Like when I tell everybody, get the hair out of that dog's eyes, you know, as a trainer, they can't see. They're seeing through tunnels. And you wonder why they're a little bit more skitsy and a little bit, they don't want to do chairs or not stairs and such, like, you know what I mean? Especially puppies.
2: Mm-hmm.
0: It's like people get it. Like I think I told you this, it's an owl cut where you cut it so that there's no flopsy mop, no shelf on the top and no blinker on the side, especially you know, with the puppies, because like I say, they're learning the world. They don't need to be, and I know it's cute. I get it. It looks cute, but it's from a trainer's perspective, you are not nice to that dog because he doesn't have a clear field of vision, because dogs don't have good vision anyway. You know, they're motion sensitive, but they're, as far as focusing, they don't have that good. You know, they're all about their ear, you know, what they hear and what they smell. And so that's why I try to get people to understand, but he looks so cute. And I just like, oh, but please do it for the dog, not for you. And that's what happens sometimes is they're not thinking about the dog. They're thinking about themselves. And it's just kind of like, let me put you in that chair and I'll give you a haircut. My one girlfriend was a groomer, and she one time when she brought one of her dogs out to to my classes, and then there was one time I was working babysitting a dog. It was a Shih Tzu that was in full coat, and this gal was handicapped, and all she had all day was to groom this dog, right? And so this dog's coat was lovely. And so I was like, I don't know what I was thinking when I said, sure, I could wash it for a couple days, you know, for a weekend. In 3 days, I managed. I called Kim. I says, help. Because like when the dew, you know, you take them out to go potty, and because it was full coat, you know, then she started getting little tangles just in, you know, a couple days. And so Kim had to come out, and I looked at her. I said, you know what? I don't know how you can be a groomer. And she looks at me and she says, I don't know how you could be a trainer.
2: Respect.
0: Yeah, you bet. Very much so. But yeah, and I guess, like I said, my biggest thing is for people to understand your job. You don't do it. You don't hack the coat off because that's, you know, here. You know, I'm going to hack your coat off. There was a reason, you know, as you got into grooming them, that something they need to go a little bit shorter or something. And that's where I want people to be more understanding so that they just don't say, well, my dog, and I hate this word, my groomer butchered my dog. That drives me nuts.
2: I know. Or my groomer was lazy and they just shaved it.
0: Yep.
2: We can shave dogs. We do shave dogs all day long. It gets boring. We love to keep a dog. We love to do something more stylish. We love to do a pattern. Yep. We love the scissor. That's why we got into it. So we don't take lightly shaving a dog off if we have to.
0: Yeah, no, that's your field too. There's anybody out there wants to be a groomer, boy. A lot of them are retiring. Mm-hmm. Are there many coming into the field anymore?
2: Schools are hard to find in Minnesota.
0: Yep.
2: I think the one's just popping up, so I don't have the information on that. But that will be definitely helpful. But, yeah, it is hard to – there's just the one school that's accredited here in Minnesota.
0: That's in Hastings, right? Rio Grande?
2: Yeah, Rio Grande. Yep. And they kick out some wonderful people.
0: Oh.
2: But, yeah, it's definitely – if you want to be a groomer, you know, go to the right school and get under a right apprentice. And the sky's the limit. You can do just about anything. So
0: now, do you mentor any people that want to be a groomer? Will you take them in and say, okay, they can follow you around and show you can see this is what we do?
2: Mm-hmm.
0: Do you do that?
2: Mm-hmm.
0: Oh, cool. Okay.
2: Yeah.
0: Nice. Because I tell people all the time, if you want to be a trainer, you know, stop in, sit in, ask questions, you know, and just see if this is the field that you want to and dabble and see if it works for you. So
2: I've probably talked more people out of going into this, to be honest. Because I always get the 55-year-old, you know, lady that's like, oh, I want to become a dog groomer. I'm like, honey, you're 30 years too late.
0: You
2: know? It's a very, very physical
0: job.
2: Well,
0: it is very physical. Know? People don't realize that, how physical it really is. And, that's crazy. Like I say, I tip my hat. I totally respect your field because, like I say, like Kim told me, I wouldn't want to be a trainer. And I said, I don't want to be a groomer.
2: It's definitely a job of passion.
0: Yes, it is.
2: You know, and we take it very seriously. So
0: that's good. Okay. Any final thoughts?
2: No, just enjoy summer. It's here,
0: And how can they get a hold of you?
2: I'm very on Facebook.
0: Okay.
2: Is a really good way to get us. Google is another way to get us.
0: Okay.
2: If you can't remember our other locations, just Forest Lake is the best one. We answer the phone there 6 days a week, and we can help you get you into the other locations at either in North Branch or Lindstrom. So,
0: okay. Hey, one quick question before, because we're opening up and the dogs are spending a lot of time in the lake. Is there anything we have to pay attention to if you have a lake dog that, like, get out of the water is a rarity? Is it going to wreck their coat, drain the oils, or what is it?
2: No, I think usually a dog that's in the lake is a dog that's designed to be in the lake, and so their skin's naturally going to have that oil and protection.
0: Oh, nice,
2: just,
0: okay.
2: You know, if the water's green or it's gunky, I always recommend just rinsing the dog really well if your dog has sensitivities. We are in allergy season.
0: Yeah.
2: Dogs are coming in with tons of allergies, you know, so there's a lot of things that we do have an allergy relief program. We work with Espana products.
0: Espana. Really, I love Espana. Yep.
2: Love Trudy and her products.
0: Yes.
2: And, you know, work closely with your vet. They can help you out, but there's lots of things, but allergies is one of those things that we see tons of, and it's really tough.
0: Okay. So they can get a hold of you for that too.
2: But,
0: that Espana, that's people at home, if they want to give their dog a bath or a cat a bath, that Espana, that's a Minnesota company. And like I said, her products are phenomenal. So, okay. Well, you have a grand time up at the cabin and have a great next weekend. And thank you so much for your time and your expertise. I appreciate it.
2: Well, you on Wednesday for class.
0: That sounds like a winner. Okay, no. Take care. Bye-bye. There you go. That is Marie from Ma, M-A, and then the... not the what's the signal or
6: ampersand?
0: There you go. And then pause, P-A-W-S. So Facebook, Googler. Great. She doesn't have a website, and kudos to her. This is one less thing that you have to keep track of.
6: No kidding.
0: Because I'll tell you mine. It's just like too much. I should have made it a lot simpler, but it is what it is. I got a lot of resources on my page. Okay, we got to run. Hey, you got questions, give a holler. 651-641-1071. Okay. Why do porcupines always win the game? Why do porcupines always win the game? We'll be back.
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11: He is not signing that waiver.
8: If he's made his on the Valley, the credibility would go down.
10: I'm trying to find the connection. Does he have anything in the works with NBC or does he do TV? I mean, I don't know. I'm trying to find if there is any sort of connection that would tie these dots together. Otherwise, I hate to say this, and I know none of us are prepared to hear this. Could it just be a real relationship?
11: What is that?
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10: I know.
8: What are we doing here?
10: 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I don't like it.
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1: 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That's what we're talking about. Where talk is fun. My Talk 107.1. Everything entertainment.

0: fed you so well. What movie is this in? I hate a
1: dog who begs. Oh, I don't know.
0: It's in a movie. Between his
1: legs. Huh. See if I can find it.
0: Oh, well. Okay. Who's in a dog? I'm not 101 Dalmatian.
1: Let's see. That's Brenda Lee. You're in the doghouse now.
0: In the doghouse now. In the doghouse now. Oh, well, no, I thought for sure that was in a movie somewhere. You know, like a Disney movie, you know, type thing.
1: It's in Dick Tracy.
0: Dick Tracy. Oh, okay.
1: And it's featured in the soundtrack. It's
0: ah, there. There we go. Oh. Okay, why do porcupines always win the game?
1: I don't know why.
0: Think about it. Think about it.
1: Poking.
0: They have the most points.
1: Very good. Very good.
0: Have you ever seen a real live porcupine?
1: Maybe at the zoo?
0: Yeah. There was a place, I don't know where, stopped by, and they had like a little what's-it zoo there. And boy, I'll tell you, that porcupine was big, and it's fascinating to watch them. And it really is cool. It's pretty cool. I wouldn't want to touch it. The worst thing is when a dog gets zapped with the quills. Oh, man, that's a tough one right there. And dogs that are up north, that's where you got to pay. That's why when people are up north with the dogs, and they don't,
1: were they trying to sniff them?
0: When they keep around them. Well, some dogs are just, you know, they're here, let me grab you, you know,
1: oh, really?
0: Tink right into the mouth, you know.
1: Mm.
0: And those quills are really nasty to get out, too.
1: Oh.
0: And so they can get up in the roof of the mouth, and oh, my Lord, it's not fun. But anyway, but these people just, when you're up north, there's so many, there's wolves. You know, there's moose that don't like dogs, and the dogs are bothering them. You got the porcupines. Okay, you know, so I don't know how people can let their dogs run through the woods up north. I really don't. There's no way. If where I am, the dog is. That's end of story.
1: Mm.
0: So I don't know, because like I say, it's, you know, you could go so long where, oh, I've never had any trouble, and bam-o, you know, we got a problem. So I don't know. I'm too cautious. I don't throw caution to the wind. I'm too cautious. I always try to think ahead what can happen and try to avoid it. You know what I mean? Where take, what do you want to take? Position or whatever type thing. So it'd be a less chances of it happening, I guess. So
1: seems like far greater risks when you're up north than you let your dog run loose in the woods or something.
0: Exactly.
1: Like that. So
0: exactly.
1: Why gamble?
0: Yeah, I don't know. And ticks are out, folks. Big time.
1: Yeah,
0: big time. Remember, they love hot days, warm days, and cool nights. So pay attention. You could use a lint roller. Roll that over your dogs, and if there's any ticks climbing on the outside, they'll adhere to your lint roller, okay?
1: That's a good idea.
0: You can use a flea comb, because that'll even snag deer ticks, because, I mean, it snags a flea, for Petey's sakes, okay? And if it can fly, it can definitely get the deer tick and the regular tick. And remember, ticks, they try to gravitate to where the skin is the thinnest, and that's like the side of the face, the eyes, the ears, and such like that. And then, like in the armpits, the thinnest, you know, and then between the back legs, that's where they basically. So, like, head and neck area is, you know, because they're trying to get up to the face because they want a quick dinner, and that's the thinnest spot right there, okay? So, yeah, so use a lint roller. You know, try not to do the chemicals, folks. I understand, but if you don't want ticks and you want a dog, then during tick season where they're really active, don't take them into where the ticks are, in the tall grass and in the woods, okay? Use some common sense, all right? Hey, you got a question for me? Give me a call, 651-641-1071. Okay, we've been talking about 16 mistakes dog owners make every day, right? Okay, the first one was hugging your dog. And it feels like a restraint to the dogs. Dogs don't hug each other. Humans hug. And we want to be able to hug our dogs. Now, it depends on the personality of each dog. There's some dogs that, you know, they'll get up in your face and almost hug you. Okay, then they don't have that issue. But what I'm talking about is people that go into the dog space to give them a hug. Number one thing, you never ever, if your dog is sleeping on the couch, sleeping on their bed, whatever, you never go into their space to give them a pet or a hug. You may get bit. You want to wake the dog up. Clap your hands, stomp your feet, and say, buddy, squeak a squeaker toy. And you'll know your dog is totally awake when they'll either shake, like, okay, I'm awake now, like, or they'll stretch and yawn. And some dogs do both. right? Now you can call the dog over. They're awake, okay? But hugging a dog, sorry, everybody's going, oh, man, get on. No, you can hug the dog, but ask the dog. Invite him into your space. Come here, buddy. And then, like, I think I talked about it, you know, I tap my cheek and say kisses so the dog wants to come further into my space. And then, you know, I'll give him a good, oh, very nice, very nice. All right? So hugging, okay? Petting the dog on the top of the head. That's a dominant move. Okay, remember we talked about, whereas when two dogs come together, they got to rank. Somebody's got to be one, somebody's got to be two. So they put their head and or paws over the back of the neck and the shoulders, saying, I'm number one, you're number two on the bottom. The bottom will pull out and say, I want to be one. No, and then so they go over each other until finally decide who's one or two. So by you petting the dog between the ears and down the back of the neck and over the shoulder, that's a dominant move. And a lot of times the dogs will snap out if it's not from a person that's in the pack. If you live in the house with a dog, usually the dog is not as worried when you pet the dog on top of the head or the back of the neck. But outsiders, it does. You can see the dog kind of quickly swing to the side. Like, calming signal, step away. They also like when you go in for the hug. You'll see a lot of times they'll turn their head. They're giving you the calming signal. Okay, can you step away, please? You know, find other ways, okay? Rough play with hands. That drives me absolutely nuts. And people do it with cats, too. They'll put their hand on the head of the cat. They'll kind of, you know, move them back and swing them back and forth. Or come underneath the chin, like lay the cat on the back or the dog on the back. And when you play rough with a cat, a kitten especially, or a puppy especially, they grow up to be very pushy and very play not nice in the sandbox. Be calm and steady with kittens and with puppies. And if you're an adult, you know, if you've been doing it all the dog's adult life or the kitten's life, stop it. All right? Because rough plays with hands, it teaches them to bite the hands and creates mouthy dogs. You know, they're constantly going, hey, they're going after your hand. So that's why it's so important that you see it how the dog sees it. Remember, the canine body language by Aloff, A-L-O-F-F, will help you understand. Because just because you've been doing it like with every dog you had, you know what? Maybe you would have had a better relationship if you understood, you know, stood it from the dog's point of view, how they see it. I'm always reading, like in class, I'm not watching at the handler, the owner doing. I'm watching how the dog is looking at the other dogs and how the dog is looking at their owner. And believe it or not, a lot of the dogs, when they come in, especially if they've been using treats, that dog doesn't even know that enters at that owner's at the end of the leash. He's looking around like, hey, anybody going to play with me over here? Well, hey, what about that dog over there? They're in a strange place. Other people, other dogs, and all they can think about is going to play with the other dogs, and they could care less about their owners there. Because the owner has not built a relationship, you know, with the dog. That's how you know if you got a good team. You know, where the dog is like you're out of walk, he's checking in with you every once in a while. Not you asking them, you just glance and they're glancing up. It's awesome. And that's why, like I said, we got to do more. We got to do better and understand. You asking them, you just glance and they're glancing up. It's awesome. And that's why, like I said, we got to do more. We got to do better and understand dogs so that we can have a better relationship. Okay. What does a

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13: ABC News, I'm Mike Dabosky. A proposed Truth and Justice Commission from the Department of Justice is drawing pushback from both sides of the aisle. The commission would oversee a $1.7 billion fund aimed at paying out people who claim to have been unfairly targeted by the government. It would come in exchange for President Trump dropping his multi-billion dollar lawsuit against the IRS for playing a role in the leak of his tax returns in 2019 and 2020. President Trump still not signing off on an arms deal with Taiwan. U.S. Trade Representative Jamison Greer speaking with ABC's This Week.
14: The United States has sold arms to Taiwan for many years. It's also had many times when it didn't sell them. You know, President Obama, he had a pause on arms sales. President Bush did. Right now, the president's considering how to move forward on that.
13: And an Ebola outbreak in the Democratic Republic of Congo has been declared a public health emergency of international concern. 80 people there suspected to have died from the disease. This is ABC News.
7: Hot summer days and high energy bills are on.

0: slow. Play that back. Hey, the plug-in here, if you move that thing, that's really wobbly. Support, people. After, yeah, when do you plug your headphones in? Boy, you just move it just a smidge and it's like really wobbly.
1: Mm.
0: Leave a note. Weekday crew, fix it. But that's okay.
1: Stop breaking it.
0: Yes. Well, I didn't. I just moved
1: not
0: it.
1: Not choose them.
0: Yeah. I just moved it just a smidge. Oh, where are we at? Okay. That was, I'm trying to find, okay, I've only been here 24 years, right? I don't use the online thing, you know, at all. And so it's been a long time, and I wanted to look up the Preakness. I want to talk about the Preakness.
1: Mm.
0: And anyway, and I apparently the what I remember my password is, it isn't. So I don't know. Might have to, not that it, like I said, I just haven't used it for a long time. So, well, is what it is. Okay, what does a clock do when it's hungry?
1: Ticks, talks. I don't know.
0: Close. It goes back 4 seconds. If what does a clock do when it's hungry? It goes back 4 seconds.
1: Goes back for a second.
0: Got it. 4 seconds.
1: That took me a second to
0: yeah,
1: put,
0: same
1: put
0: here.
1: Together. But
0: I did too.
1: That's good. Goes four, back 4 seconds. Yeah, that's good.
0: Okay. That's good. Hey, folks, we got open lines 651-641-1071. If you want to give a holler. Oh, there it is. I couldn't find the marker. But anyway, okay, the Preakness was yesterday and I missed it. And so what happened here? Who took first? You know what the odds were? Like I said, that's what I was going to try to look up. So who did the Preakness?
1: I got your back.
0: Thank you.
1: We've got Napoleon Solo at 8-1 odds.
0: Oh, wow. Okay.
1: Came in at first. Well, actually, it says it closed at 10-1 odds.
0: Oh, okay.
1: So it closed at 10-1 odds.
0: Oh, wow.
1: The morning line odds were 8-1, but okay. It closed at 10-1. Followed by Iron Honor
0: okay.
1: at 9-2 odds.
0: Okay.
1: Chip Honcho at 3 with 5-1 odds.
0: That's cute.
1: Ocelli?
0: Okay.
1: Ocelli at 4th. And Incredibolt at 5.
0: Oh, Incredibolt. That's a cute name. Is Great...
1: Great White?
0: Yeah, Great White in there?
1: Yes, Great White came in 8th at 15-1 odds.
0: Really? Because
1: mm-hmm.
0: That's a horse of 17 hands. And so for a 3-year-old or a 2-year-old, that's unbelievable. It's like, that horse is not going to live long because if it's growing at that kind of rate, at heart. But anyway, just like giant dogs don't live long because their heart is relatively small for the size. And so then if they're working out, like, you know, racing, but Great White, like I said, I wanted to see that horse run just for the fact that because he's so tall, the leg span, that it'd probably be like one stride for him is like 2 strides to another horse. I would have loved. I'll have to look online and see if I can see him actually running because that's, you know, I mean, like I said, it's just, you know, I love horses. I was going to try any horses or dogs, and my girlfriend Pam decided her niche and her gift is horses, which it always was and it still is. And she's great with kids. If you want your kids to learn horseback riding lessons and horsemanship, you need Ricochet Ranch. Up in Chisago, it's Ricochet Ranch, Pam Fauchet. And then I took dogs. So I do dog, Katie Canine in Hugo. There we are. So anyway, okay, somebody on the line?
1: Yes, we've got Sally on the line. And Sally said, actually, you know her.
0: Oh, okay, Sally?
2: Hey, it's Allie.
0: Oh, Allie.
2: It's Allie.
0: Oh, okay, there we go.
1: Sorry,
0: okay.
1: Allie.
0: Hi, Allie. Yeah,
2: no worries. Katie, do you know?
0: Yes, yeah, Allie. Yep. Okay. Sidewalk okay. Dog.
2: Yes. So I am calling because both of my dogs, it's basically to have you help me solve a temporary issue while I can work on the deeper issue.
0: Okay.
2: Both my dogs are, you know, in the last 6 months have started like licking. One licks her arm nonstop. And when I, you know, not nonstop, but and the other one licks like by that dew claw.
0: Okay.
2: And I need, you know, I stop them. You know, they're not supposed to do it. I know that it can be allergies. It can be anxiety. It can be all sorts of different things. But as I've been trying to figure that out, I need to buy like a sleeve or something, right?
0: Well, not necessarily because they might just look at someplace else. Okay, the main thing is, number one is, are any of them on any meds?
2: Yes, my Cavalier is on Pimobendan
0: okay.
2: for my, yeah.
0: Okay.
2: And then Molly is on gabapentin for anxiety.
0: Okay. And how does that work for gabapentin for her? Does it help her?
2: You know, it does. It doesn't do the trick. Like, she needs more help, and so I need to get some more support for her.
0: Okay, then the other question is food. What food are you taking? Are you giving?
2: Yep. They eat dehydrated raw. Okay. I get this vegetable, so I put the dehydrated raw, I mix my proteins.
0: Okay.
2: Then I do a veggie mix in there with that, and then they get like a little dollop of goat yogurt. And then fish oil, stuff like that.
0: Okay. Sometimes with stress with dogs, okay, yeah, you're feeding great, you know, such like that, but what do they do in a day? What's their day like as far as from the time they wake up? Are they taking a lot of naps? Are we just going for walks and then nothing else? Well, what are we doing?
2: Katie, you know that I live for making them their lives as happy and healthy as possible.
0: Right.
2: So every day we do on and off throughout the day, we'll do like an enrichment thing. I have puzzles. I have Licky mats. I have... there's a little thing outside where I go high treats. And so we'll do kind of on and off during the day so that they're getting up and moving. And I always walk them every day.
0: Right.
2: It's usually towards like 4 or 5. Molly's, go ahead.
0: Okay, because a lot of times what happens is that, okay, like Licky Max, and then the stupid things they charge way too much, the puzzle things that a smart dog usually figures it out in about 3-4 days, and then they look at you like, you got something else? Okay, because what you're doing is they got something to do, but it's the exact same thing. They know it. It doesn't take any brain power, any thinking power. They just go through the process. Okay, I'm done. Now what? Okay. And so that's why sometimes when dogs, you know, are over licking or resting too much or whatever, it all has to do with they're bored out of their gourd. It's not a question for everybody walks and over exercises a dog way too much. And so the thing is that each dog should learn you can teach both to both of them, one new thing every week, whether the name of a new toy, it's a trick, that's the thing is that when a dog is bored, I don't care what age they are, whether they're 2 years old or, you know, 15 years old. And nose work really drains the brain because that is never the same, never, as far as where you go and stuff like that.
2: Yeah.
0: But the big thing is that I mentioned on the show a couple of times that I had an epiphany about a month ago, whereas dogs, you know, in the wild, they spend half their day to 3/4 of their day finding food, right? Whether buried, whether it's grass or leftover deer that somebody didn't finish. Okay, now we bring them into the house and dinner time is done in 10 seconds. So it's like, okay, now what else does their day consist of? Nothing. Waiting around for a year, going on the same walk, doing the same, you know, licky mats, the same, you know, puzzles. There's no mental stimulation where they actually got to think. Then when you drain the brain, they want to take naps. They don't have time to lick, lick, lick, lick. Okay. And so that's why I suggested to people, you take, let's say you feed a cup of dog food in the morning to one dog, to each dog. Okay. What you do is you take that and put it, get some smaller bowls because you don't want to contaminate like if you put that food on the floor, you contaminate it. So the dog will sniff it out tomorrow thinking because you can smell something was there. And there's nothing there. There's no reward. There's no, okay, now I'm going to try it again, and there's no reward. So what you got to make sure, anytime you do nose work or put treats throughout the house, you always put them in something so it doesn't contaminate the surroundings, okay?
2: Yep.
0: And so what you do is you're going to do one dog at a time. One dog goes into his kennel or into another room, and one dog is finding his dinner in the house. The other dog is finding his, if you have a fenced in yard, finding his dinner outside, where you're going to teach him, smell it. This is what I need you to find. And now go find it. And then just go do your own stuff. Don't stand there and watch them. Just let them go. And then you make the fields get bigger and bigger. Like maybe you put some stuff in the bathroom. Maybe you put some stuff in the laundry room. them outside. You get more clever on what they have to do to find it. So now you're really, really, you know, the dog is like, whoa, this is mind blowing.
2: Yeah.
0: And so, because a lot of times dogs, like I said, yes, it is, but you feed a good diet. Did you read the side effects of all the drugs that you got?
2: I have. Okay. I'm sort of up against the wall.
0: Yeah.
2: And so my little one, her heart disease progressed extremely fast to severe.
0: Okay.
2: And she supposedly only has like a year or so to live, but I'm not believing.
0: Yeah, don't do that. No, so, I hate when vets or doctors give you a timeline. You don't know what I do in my day and what I eat and stuff like that. Right. So don't take that.
2: Right.
0: One thing for heart condition, you want to start giving them ground heart.
2: And you know what? I give her these. Yes, I have a butcher that I'm going to be working with. And I also give her a lot of dehydrated hearts.
0: Okay. The ground ones are the best, not the dehydrated one. Because when you dehydrate it, you take a lot of the nutrients out, right?
2: Okay.
0: When you dehydrate it. Okay, you want to hold on? We got to run to break. So hold on and let's discuss more, okay?
2: Okay.
0: Okay. How do you measure a snake? How do you measure a snake? We'll be back.
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10: 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The music worth streaming. That's what we're talking about.
11: 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My Talk 107.1. Everything entertainment.

0: Come on. That's good. Who sings that one?
1: That is Rufus Thomas.
0: Oh, Rufus Thomas. Good. Okay. How do you measure a snake?
1: With its scales.
0: Snakes don't have scales, do they?
1: I don't know.
0: That's fish have scales.
1: I don't know.
0: Snake has snaky skin. Okay. How do you measure a snake? In inches. They don't have feet.
1: In inches, they don't have feet. I like that.
0: Ta-da! They showed, you're too young, but we used to watch something of Omaha, Wildlife of Omaha, like, you know, 50 years ago with Marlon Perkins. And this morning, the kids are watching it, the Alaskan crew, and they showed a guy that apparently is he could get bit by a cobra and he's okay. He's a wackadoodle witch doctor. But they showed two cobras fighting. It was not pretty. I'm sad. I don't think they should put that on TV. But anyway. Okay. You got a call? You got to get that?
1: Yeah, I'll get this while we get Allie back on. Yeah.
0: Yep. Okay. Hey, Allie, how you doing? We're back. You there?
2: Hey. Yep. Okay. I'm here. Thank you.
0: Oh, you bet. You know, on May 30th, Dr. Jessica Levy's going to be here. And so you can pick her brain for free.
2: I know. Yeah. I should do that.
0: Yeah, because like I said, I know when Mike Gilligan had congestive heart failure, we put him on, and it's at home, the list of stuff I got between standard process, you know, and that heart, ground heart was a huge thing. And when they took his stats, they couldn't believe this is Gilligan's stats from, you know, a couple of weeks ago, that it was really, you know, turning the corner. It was pretty cool. Yeah. And so that's why she's got some standard support stuff that you could add to it. But otherwise, that's the main thing. But also, like I said, I would have them use their nose more than doing the licky mat or, you know, stuff like that. Okay. Because they're just going through the motions is what they're doing.
2: Right.
0: And the whole world is around a dog's nose and ears. Right.
2: Mm-hmm.
0: But especially their nose. But for that licking and such like that, if you get a sleeve, then they can either pull the sleeve off, okay, or eat the sleeve, or start grooming something, you know, do it, lick it someplace else, you know, type thing. So maybe if you could mentally drain them more, you know, give them stuff to think about, that they're going to be, you know, calm. You know, and just kind of, okay, we're going to take a nap now. Instead of licking, you know, laying and lick, you know, just get calm and take a nap. So I guess that's what I would try to do.
2: Sure.
0: You know, they don't need to be walk, ran.
2: Yep. Hey, how long did your Gilligan end up living?
0: When he was diagnosed, it was a year and a half.
2: Okay. but they said he wasn't going to make it that long.
0: I didn't. They tried to say, you know, like, this is where he is. And I said, I don't want to hear it. It doesn't make any difference to me.
2: Yeah.
0: It makes no difference whatsoever. They did not give me a timeline because I told them I don't want a timeline.
2: I didn't want a timeline either.
0: Yep.
2: I couldn't believe it. Okay.
0: Yeah.
2: Thank you, Katie. I've taken up too much of your time.
0: Oh, no, that's okay. But yeah, see if you can call not next Sunday, because next Sunday is Memorial Weekend, so we're not doing a live show, but on the 30th or 31st, that's when we'll be back. And so mark your calendar so that then Dr. Jess, because you're not the only one in, you know, with the congestive heart failure and such like that. And everybody with Cavaliers all have to deal with some sort of heart problem, you know, in their life. That's just what it is. That's part of the Cavs. And so, okay.
2: It's what you sign up for.
0: Yes, it is. Okay, Allie, you take care and have a great Memorial Weekend.
2: Thank you. You too, Katie. Bye-bye.
0: Yeah, no, like I said, the congestive heart failure thing is, I've lost three dogs to cancer. I've never had to do with congestive heart failure. But I also never had small dogs. My big dogs never had congestive heart failure, but they did get cancer. So I don't know. It's crazy out there. So anyway, if you got a question, give a holler. Okay, or we're winding down. Well, kind of, sort of. Okay, we had a caller, you said, Woody, about that had a 7-year-old Persian.
1: Mm-hmm.
0: Okay, and then, I wish you would have, or if you can, call back, because I got some questions for you. 7-year-old Persian and a joint supplement, but then you mentioned something that the paws swell up. Okay, the paws, that's not allergies or anything there. And so so that's why the paws swell up. So my question would be to her was, what are you feeding the cat? Okay, is she on any medications? Because all that has, and this is another heads up, and I'm always telling you folks, anytime you yourself are prescribed meds, or so they want to prescribe meds for your pets, before you give them, before you take them, please take the time to look up what the side effects are. And if you're okay with any of those side effects, well, then carry on. All right. But if not, look into other things that you might possibly be able to do instead of that drug, because there's lots of other there. If you get into the holistic world and such like that, you know, like for pain, you could take Boswellia. That's great for horses, dogs. Now, I was going to ask Dr. Jess about Boswellia for cats. I can't remember if that, but dogs and horses and yourself, Boswellia is awesome. And so anyway, a human could take up to 2,500 grams, I guess, of Boswellia. Oh, excuse me, I have to, you know, the kids are in town. I was up to 4 o'clock yesterday morning, and there's a lot of energy there, but we're going to do it. And because they're not staying that long, which is a bummer, but it is what it is. So back to the 7-year-old Persian. Okay, my question to you is, like, what are you feeding? Hopefully you're on grain-free canned foods. Nutrisource is a great one. They got so many to rotate through. And then hopefully maybe giving some raw to this cat. And the paw swelling up, that to me is a cat drinking a lot of water. It sounds like if the paws are swelling up, then that could be a heart thing, whereas the heart problems, especially if the cat's overweight. So, joint supplements for cats, that gets a little bit trickier than for dogs. You can give me a call if you don't want to talk on the radio or you want to call in for that. Then call me up at Katie's Canine and then let's talk. Or call on the 30th, you know, to Dr. Jessica Levy, and she'll be able to give you some advice, a holistic vet, okay? But like I said, I'm not familiar with joint supplements for cats, all right? Okay, where are we at there?
1: I've got a couple callers on the line. The first one is Cindy. Cindy's got a cat that needs a tooth pulled. She might have a couple of questions for us.
0: Oh, okay. Hi, Cindy. How you doing?
3: I'm pretty good.
0: Good. How old are your cats?
3: My cat is like 8 and a half. I took her in to get her vaccinations. Just, you know, I go to the clinic over at the Petco, and they said she has a, I think the word is resorption or something like that.
0: Hmm. Okay.
3: I think that's the word. Let me look it here. Resorptive.
0: Okay.
3: I looked it up. It's something about the tooth wearing out, and they said it's very painful for the cat.
0: Okay.
3: And she said that it has to get pulled. Mm-hmm. Well, I checked with my vet, and of course, I cannot afford to take her in.
0: Yeah.
3: And then she said, I hope they put her on antibiotic, and they won't give her an antibiotic. And I tried to find a clinic, and that's, you know, a low-cost clinic or something, and I was hoping you could help me with that because they have to put her under and do the x-rays and everything.
0: Right.
3: It's a tooth in the back that has that, and she could have more. I don't know.
0: Okay. It's called The Mission. It's down in, what is it, Eden Prairie? And they go on a sliding, they go according to your income, okay? And it's for pets, you know, for dogs and cats and such like that. Okay. It's right off of, is that 494?
3: Eden Prairie?
0: Yes, yeah, in Eden Prairie. Yep.
3: I've been trying to call there every day. And okay. They're so busy,
0: yes,
3: they don't
0: are.
3: Call back. So, yeah.
0: Yes, they are. Because that's about the only one. The only thing, too, is if you go outside of the Twin City area, you know, you go to Princeton, you go to Osceola, you know what I mean? A lot of times those vets are less expensive than the city vets. And the further north or east, south, or west you go, usually then, you know what I mean? It gets a little bit less expensive, okay? Uh-huh. So you can try that. But, yeah, the Mission in Edenbury, that's the only one that I know that does sliding scale. Okay, you want to you want to hold on a sec? We got to run the break, so hold on. Don't hang up. Okay.
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0: If you are going to try cross country skiing, what should you remember? If you're going to try going cross country skiing, what should you remember? Be back.
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4: 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That's what we're talking about. Where talk is fun. My Talk 107.1. Everything entertainment.
0: All right, we're back. If you are going to try cross country skiing, what should you remember?
1: Goodness me, I have no idea.
0: Start with a small country. There you go. Start with a small country. I tried in high school, like 50 some years ago, I tried it. Yeah, not for me.
1: Too much work.
0: I couldn't get that beat. You know, yeah.
1: Oof. Yeah.
0: The only time I was really happy was when I saw a little tiny hill.
1: Oh, yeah.
0: Like, I got to coast down the little hill. So that made me happy. Okay, let's go back to the phone line.
1: Cindy, you still with us?
0: Hey, Cindy.
8: Hi.
0: Okay, I know this is quantum because I know prices have gotten so out of sorts. I totally get this. You know, and sometimes, did you have a regular vet?
8: Yeah, and when I asked them, it sounded like with the exam and everything, the least amount it would be $2,000.
0: Oh, my Lord, kid. No, I can't believe that.
8: I know it, and I'm just living on my Social Security, so.
0: Oh, geez. Yep. I don't know. Because like I say, you could try, like I say, going further out of state, or see if the Mission, if they, are you an email person?
8: Uh-huh.
0: Okay, try sending emails to the mission instead of the phone calls.
8: Yeah.
0: Try sending an email, all right?
8: Well, I did call once, and they did call me back, but I didn't hear to the phone. And then she told me, I left a message for what the situation was, and then she did call me back and said make an appointment.
0: Okay.
8: So that's what I've been trying to do.
0: Okay.
8: So maybe Monday. I left a message and said I needed to make an appointment, so maybe Monday they'll call me.
0: Okay, yeah, well, just then stay the course on that, okay?
8: Yeah.
0: Because that's all you can do. And then tell them if they're going to put the cat under, that to take a really good look at the mouth. Okay.
8: Uh-huh.
0: And if there's anything else that needs to be done, do it at that time. Okay. So it's not like, okay, we're just going to do that one problem. And then, okay, now the cat comes home. And then a couple months later, oh, yeah, we see that we were wondering if that. No. Just say, really look at the mouth. Yeah, I want it done at one time because I'm not, you know. I don't have the money for this.
8: I don't have
0: the money for this, and we don't need for things to keep going wrong to keep having to put this cat under anesthesia, okay? So just tell them to make sure they take a really good look. And if you give that permission ahead of a time, instead of saying, have them say, well, okay, but say that they need to call you, though, and let you know what's going on and what you want to do, you know, what they find.
8: Yeah.
0: Okay? Because you don't want
8: to tell them to do it.
0: Well, you want to estimate because, you know, even, just talk with them. Just get them talking to them, okay?
8: Yeah.
0: And it's a quandary, I understand that. Now, are you feeding dry food?
8: Well, I give her, I talked to you a long, long time ago. My dog had meningitis, and she's on, she gained a lot of weight from her.
0: Meds?
8: The meds, yeah. A lot of weight, doubled her weight.
0: Oh, Lordy.
8: And I talked to you then, and so she's on prescription medicine, so she's on dry and wet food.
0: Okay.
8: But she never got back down to where she was supposed to be, but that was another question I had about her after I heard the lady was talking to you about licking.
0: Yep. You know what you want to do, though, to get weight off? Have you had that dog tested for thyroid?
8: I don't know at the hospital if they've checked everything whenever I've taken in, because she's had a couple of bad times, not for quite a while, but.
0: Okay. Because if you want to get weight off a dog pretty fast, you got to get rid of the carbs. So you stop the dry food, and what you're going to do is go to a dehydrated dog food, and that what it is, it looks like army rations. Right, and so that you could do the farmer's dog fresh pet. Just get the carbs out of there, you know, or the dehydrated like Bravo, Sojo's. There's a lot of dehydrated ones out there, and you just put what you're gonna feed in the dish, and then you put water on it, and then it rehydrates it. Put your meds in or whatever, and then you feed it. Okay, and so that's what I would suggest. And if you kind of box that, because dogs eat according to smellability. And sometimes the dehydrated stuff doesn't have much smell to it. So then you can put like a teaspoon of canned cat food in there, a little bit of brown Schweigert in there, or you can put like Kapucha from Nutrisource. It has a probiotic, prebiotic, and it comes in beef and turkey and chicken, I think, is what it is. But so you're putting the smell into the food because dogs are all about smellability, okay?
8: You
0: don't feed at the weight the dog is now. You feed it at a weight of what the dog should weigh, all right? So remember back what the dog looked good at, and that's the weight that you feed. You don't feed, if they're weighing 40 pounds, you don't feed what a 40-pound dog gets. You feed, anybody's supposed to weigh 20. We go according to the 20 pound, okay? You don't overfeed it. You're going through too much food. And then also you can do refrigerator day, you know, because I understand pet food is getting very expensive along with everything else in this world. And so sometimes, you know, if you're having a hamburger, give some to your dog and that's his dinner, right? You know, so just kind of spread it so you don't have to spend an arm and a leg, because specialty feeds are nuts, you know, as far as the cost. So you can do well on your own, okay?
8: She's not on any medication now, but sometimes she just goes up to, I mix her wet prescription food with a little of the weight management wet food, and sometimes she'll just go sniff it and walk away.
0: But because there's no smell to it. So that's why try the dehydrated, okay? Try the dehydrated food. Why is she on prescription?
8: because of the meningitis that she had before.
0: Okay.
8: And I had a prescription for it, so I'm finishing up the stuff I ordered for the from the prescription.
0: Okay. And how long ago was that?
8: She had it about 3 years ago.
0: Okay. So. Yeah, I don't know why the meningitis. That doesn't make any sense. You should Google that. Or, again, Dr. Jessica Levy, the holistic vet, will be here on the 30th. You can call back and ask her. Because you should be able to just give some, you know, it shouldn't take a specialty feed. But I would try, get off the carbs. That's what we got to do is get off the carbs and feed less. And then no treats in between and such like that, okay?
8: Should I be feeding her, just once a day?
0: No. Feed her once in the morning, once at night. Always feed a light to dinner. If you let's say you're feeding a cup a day, okay, it'll be 3/4 a cup in the morning and 1/4 cup at night. When you're trying to get weight off a dog, it's always a light dinner, okay?
8: Okay.
0: Because sometimes, too, with older dogs, their blood sugars go up and down. And if you only feed once a day, that could cause a whole nother problem, okay?
8: So that's what I thought, yeah.
0: Yeah, so fun. But feed 3/4 of it in the morning and just 1/4 at night, okay?
8: Okay.
0: Okay.
8: But the other question to go back when that lady was talking to you about licking.
0: Yep.
8: My little Tatum, the one we were just talking about, she licks constantly her lips. She just is constantly licking all the time. And I was going to call the vet because I think it's a nervous condition. She isn't wearing off her hair or anything.
0: Okay, but did you say she's licking her lips?
8: It's
0: kind of like licking ear.
8: Her teeth never developed. Her gums, are soft, and she's lost a lot of her baby teeth that way.
0: Okay.
8: But she's just licking all the time, and she licks the cat, and she licks us. And I'm like, I think it's a nervous thing.
0: It could be, too, but it also could be what you're feeding. You know, what you're feeding doesn't have much to it, okay? And so that's why with a better diet, a lot of times that, can be handled. But like I said, I don't want to give you tons of stuff to do here. But right now, I would get her off of all kibble food. Okay, we don't need weight management. That's a specialty feed. Okay, but if you just cut back and get off the carbs, because all most of your dry foods are at least 50-60% carbs. Carbs turn into sugar. Sugar turns into fat. Okay.
8: Okay.
0: Plus, carbs feed cancer. So you want to get off of those carbs. And so whether you want to cook for her or whatever, you can, if you're an internet person, say, I want to cook for my dog. Okay, what recipes? And the simple recipes out there, basically it's just like doing a casserole or a hot dish for a dog is what it is. It's very simple and easy. And, and don't use rice. Use like canned pumpkin or any kind of squash as your filler or quinoa. And so, like I said, there's different ways you can do it. So look into that, and that can save you quite a bit of money, too, and be healthier for the dog. But don't overfeed it. Okay, your dog is older now, and we need to get weight off. And so you got to get that, squashes make the dogs feel fuller, because it's fiber. Okay, so as you take calories away. So that's what we've got to do is find something that the dog is doing good at, stops the licking, and loses weight. Right?
8: Yeah. I'd like her to look like she used to.
0: There you go. She can. Okay, we can get her down on that, okay?
8: Okay.
0: Okay, kid. Good luck. If you got another question, give me a call up at Katie's Canines, okay?
8: Okay, thank you.
0: You bet. Take care. Have a great day.
8: Okay, you too. Bye.
0: Just a reminder, folks, there is no live shows on FM 107 next weekend. That is Memorial Weekend. And if you have time, the vets camp at Marine on St. Croix, having a huge celebration. And so you can go to Vets Camp Marine on the St. Croix and see all. They got bands, they've got food trucks, they got everything starting. I think it's Thursday, Friday, Saturday, Sunday, Monday. It's a pretty big ta-ta because it's 250th anniversary, too, of, the United States. So anyway, we got lots of stuff going on. Okay, what did the judge say when the skunk walked into the courtroom? What did the judge say when the skunk walked in the courtroom? We'll be back.
4: Morning, sunshine.
9: Here's Kesha talking about guys that she's dated.
10: I've just dated people I have no business dating. One eye, which I think is hot.
11: Yeah.
10: He was cool.
11: Okay.
10: But the line got drawn because he just smelled kind of like a Subway sandwich that had been sitting in the back of your car for a couple of days. And honestly,
11: You better work.
12: When you hear somebody say a Subway sandwich that's been sitting in the back of the car for a couple of days, you immediately
9: know.
12: Can make that smell in your mind.
11: Mm-hmm. A 2004 Chevrolet Cavalier.
12: Yeah.
11: And your car smells like cigarettes and Victoria's Secret love smell. It's kind of ashy on the dashboard. Mm-hmm. And you just forgot about your sandwich.
12: Yeah.
11: And now it kind of smells a little bit.
12: Yep.
9: Hallie didn't do a generic Victoria's Secret scent. She named a specific Victoria's Secret
11: love
9: scent.
11: Spell. It was purple.
12: And that's how you know it's good.
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13: 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That's what we're talking about. Where talk is fun. My Talk 107.1. Everything entertainment.

0: When this song first came out, I never laughed so hard in my whole life. I thought it was so good.
1: So funny.
0: Yeah, I want to check you for ticks. That is so
1: How
0: cool.
1: romantic.
0: Oh, there you go. Okay, what did the judge say when the skunk walked into the courtroom?
1: P-U. I don't know.
0: Close. Odor in the court.
1: Mm.
0: Odor in the court.
1: That's good. That's really good.
0: Yep, yep. Okay, just pick a smaller country, though, if you're going to do cross-country skiing.
1: No, that's
0: okay. Okay. Who's up?
1: We've got Deb online. She's got a puppy problem.
0: Uh-oh. Here we go. Hey, Deb, how you doing?
2: I'm good. Thanks, Katie.
0: Oh, you're welcome. What kind of puppy?
2: He's a Bernese Bernedoodle.
0: Okay. How old?
2: And he's big. He's 14 months.
0: Okay.
2: And he weighs about 110 pounds.
0: Okay. Is that overweight?
2: No, he gets a ton of exercise.
0: Okay, well, that doesn't mean anything.
2: Yeah, no, he's not overweight. The vet's quite happy with him.
0: Oh, good.
2: He's big. He's really tall. Like, he gives hugs. Oh. So when he stands on his 2 feet, he's taller than I am.
0: Oh, Lordy. Yeah. So what's he doing?
2: He learned how to open our apartment door yesterday in our apartment.
0: Okay.
2: But it's that lever door.
0: Yeah, is that the foot you push down on, you mean?
2: Yep.
0: Yep, okay.
2: And he got out 5 times yesterday. We had 2 neighbors put him back in, and he's figured it out now.
0: Oh, wow.
2: And even if you lock the door, when you press down on that lever, it unlocks the door.
0: Okay.
2: I don't know how to fix it.
0: Get a new doorknob, the one that turns.
2: Okay.
0: That's about the only thing you're going to have to do. Otherwise, you can, well, as we said, have you ever heard of a scat mat?
2: No.
0: S-C-A-T mat. Scat mat. Okay, they have battery operated ones, and they have ones you plug into the wall. And what it is, it looks like just a rubber mat that you can set down in front of the door. Okay? And so when he goes and get close enough to the door to do the handle, I don't know how to explain it. When I first got him, I stepped on it, not knowing, because I'm used to if you hit an electric fence, you knock to your knees, right? And so that's what I'm worried about, is I'm going to get knocked to my knees. And no, it's not that. It's like a you know what I mean? Where it's like, whoop, you just, you know, it's not a hurty thing. It's a startle thing that you feel, that pulsates on your foot. Okay. And so
2: how big are they? And I asked because he's so long.
0: Right.
2: That. Yeah. He's not close to the door. I mean, he's like 3 feet from the door.
0: Do they come in different? They come in different sizes. I know they have small ones, mediums, but you can check that out. Otherwise, if that is it, then you just got to get a new doorknob. Is what you got to get. You got one that turns instead of you know, so he can't open it.
2: I cannot believe he learned to do this.
0: Hey, well, that's a smart dog. You got a smart child there. That's fantastic, even though it's a pain in the butt for you. But, but yeah, because I've never, you know, those door handles that pull down. When they first came out with that, they became more stylish. I'm thinking, well, number one, okay, kids can get out of the house real easy. Number two, I know dogs, you know, and my daughter lived in King Salmon, Alaska, and they had a bear that was kind of being a rogue, going house to house, and all those houses up there on the army base, they had those kind of handles, and the bears all knew how to open those handles, and so they could get into the house. Okay, and so that's why, like I said, when you have one outwitted, you could try to rig it somehow, but I can't really see. Then it's going to become a pain in the butt for you. Okay, unless you could hang something on the doorknob, he can't get off. You know, like drill a hole in the, you know, like a box that has not a hinge, or you nail, put it in the door, and then you have to flip the box up to pull the handle down. You understand what I'm saying? So you're making it, you know, twofold thing to open a door, but that could be a pain in the butt for you. Okay.
2: Yeah.
0: And so that's what you could either try the scat mat. And like I said, when I first started it, it works really great. Because like I say, most dogs, they touch that and they're like, whoa. And you don't have to put it right up to the door. You know, you can, because he's so big, you know, his head and stuff like that, you can probably put it about 12 inches away, you know, or so from the door itself, you know, type thing. So, because I think you're going to find that it's, it's going to work. It works pretty cool. And I was amazed. Okay. I had a 100-pound shepherd that it worked on for that I needed it for. Yeah, so give that a shot. But, yeah, I'm sorry that you got a smart kid. And now you have to go replace doorknobs.
2: Exactly. But well, thank you so much, Katie.
0: You bet. Have a great one. Thanks for the call. Take care. Bye-bye. That's pretty good. Yeah, those. You know what? You got those? Woody, those handles that you push down on?
1: No, I wish I did. It would make it a lot easier to get in the house sometimes.
0: Oh, see, no, I never wanted them. I want when you turn that knobber and you open that door. Because then you won't have critters coming through that door. You know, like Cassandra, she had to make sure the door was locked. So if a bear did try to push down on it.
1: For sure.
0: But, believe it or not, a couple of neighbors down the road or whatever, I think, is that they had it locked, but the bear hit it just right where it popped, you know, broke it. So it's just kind of like, yeah, no thank you, no thank you. But anyway, okay, we got it. What do we got?
1: We got a few minutes left, but we got one more caller.
0: Okay, let's try to squeeze it in. We'll see.
1: All right, let's see. Lisa is on the line. She's looking for a chicken vet.
0: A chicken vet. Hey, Lisa.
3: Hey, Katie, this is a quick one for you.
0: Okay.
3: I've got 5 RIRs, Rhode Island Reds.
0: Yep. Okay.
3: And they're in excellent health. They're going on 3 years old. And I just wondered, are there vets out there when they do get sick?
0: Yeah, it used to be Amory, but they dissipated. You could try Osceola Vet.
3: Osceola.
0: Yeah, it's right when you got to go through the town of Osceola. He's Dr. Tim. He's retired now, but he's got a good staff there. So you can give Osceola a call. Usually it's your outer vets, you know, like Princeton, you know, that are more in the rural community that know more about, you know, the chickens and such like that. Okay. So yeah, you can call them ahead of a time and see and go from there. Okay.
3: All right, because I'm in the Plymouth Crystal, New Hope area.
0: Okay, well, see if there's some...
3: No vets, yeah.
0: Yeah, so you can see, you look up, Google some vets that are around you outside, like Buffalo, you know, Buffalo, Minnesota, you know what I mean? And some that are around, because a lot of them in the rural area will have knowledge of it, okay? And so then,
3: all right.
0: Okay?
3: All right.
0: Okay.
3: Thank you, Katie.
0: You bet. Have a great one. Thanks for the call. Bye-bye.
3: You bet. Thank you. Bye-bye.
0: Thank you. All right. So now you got big plans for Memorial Weekend on Woody?
1: Apparently I'm not working.
0: Yeah, that's what. Yeah. Yeah, we're not working.
1: I don't know. Hopefully a little beer drinking, a little relaxing. There you go. R&R.
0: Yeah, you got it. I'm, like I said, called the Big Marine Vets Camp. Please look into that. They've got a whole list of, they're having bands, like I think 3 bands on Friday and 3 bands on Saturday. They've got food trucks. They've got food. They've got just a whole bunch of things planned, you know. And their Memorial Day service is so, how do you want to say this? It's very striking. It's very humbling. It's not a long ceremony or anything. And I went to the last 2 years, I've gone to the Memorial Day service, and it was super, super nice. I mean, they have a horse that comes through with a horseless rider, you know, in honor, you know, of the vets that have lost their lives. And it's just very humbling. It's just so nice. So anybody can go. It doesn't cost you anything, okay? Mm. But go to Marine on the St. Croix Vets Camp or Veteran Camp, okay, is what you want. And then, like I say, look at everything they've got planned. Of course, anything's subject to change, but they're going to have, like I say, food trucks and such like that. So do that. And then remember, when Memorial Day is honor the dead, okay, as far as my grandma and grandpa Pierre used to bring me to all the cemeteries and, you know, people that had passed in their lives. And then we always went out to Fort Snelling. And my mom, dad, and Dave and us, a couple cousins are buried out at Fort Snelling. But have you ever gone to Fort Snelling Memorial Day?
1: No.
0: Whoa. You talk to lots of people, but it's very humbling as far as their program and such like that, but a lot of people. And it's really, really cool. You should take the kids out there because it's pretty deep. It really is. So anyway, but yeah, so be planning your memorial, you know, weekend, stay safe. And the kids are going over there to a Whitcup reunion, so they won't be there Saturday, Sunday, and they'll be coming back Monday. So we're going to be I'll probably be doing lawn work, planting, stuff like that.
1: That sounds all right.
0: Yeah. So it's okay. So that's, and they're leaving That next Wednesday, the 27th. So this literally is a turn and burn.
1: Yeah, truly.
0: So yeah, then Hollis Klim, whatever you want to call him. Do you remember, do you know Brad Skelton?
1: Sure.
0: Okay. Do you remember his character Klim Kadiddlehopper?
1: No.
0: Oh, don't ya?
1: No.
0: Oh. Okay, that's why Hollis asked me, why do you call me Klim? I said, Klim Kadiddlehopper. You should see the skits when you got time. Look out there on YouTube. Red Skelton as Klim Kadiddlehopper. And his skits are really, really good. Also, Red Skelton does, whereas I pledge allegiance to the flag, he breaks the whole song down, and I'm just talking about it now. My chills just go up. Every child should listen to this because he breaks I pledge allegiance to the flag down. I mean, me, you know what I mean? Mm-hmm. Me, myself. And then each word in I pledge allegiance, he breaks down and explains it. And it is the most phenomenal thing. It should be played in every school. It should be played everywhere for people to really, really listen to the I pledge allegiance to the flag. It's unbelievable. So yeah, look that up. Red Skelton, I pledge allegiance to the flag, because that is, now that I'm saying that, I'm going to have to go home and play it for everybody because it is, it's so good. But yeah, Klim Kadiddlehopper is why I named Hollis and Klim. And he's into old coins now. So all the coins through the years that I just pitched in jars and such like that, now he's in the process of going through them and checking them out and seeing if there's anything worth anything. And whatever. So like, I don't care, you know, if you're willing to go through it. And the neat thing about it is he's going through, so he's getting rid of all the stuff that could be in there, so then I could take it to the bank and go through machines without breaking the machine. Okay, so that's what's really nice, is that he's going through it. And like I said, that's why I've never brought him in, you know, to put him through the machine.
1: Sure.
0: Is because I don't know what's in there. I know I've got some silvers, you know, stuff that, but it's just a question of taking the time, sitting down and going through. And he goes through it so fast. In his head, he knows what he's looking for. And he's also looking for it, which I never realized. There's like errors on some runs.
1: Oh.
0: And that's what he's looking for too. It's not just, I'm looking for a 1909 penny. You know, he knows which ones had weird runs, errors, and all this kind of stuff. It's the pennies, nickels, dimes, quarters. And then I sicked him on part of my Kennedy half dollar collection. And so he found three silvers, Canadians. I think it's Canadians. Three silver Kennedy half dollars in my bucket. And I just letting him, you know, what am I going to do with him?
1: Yeah, why not?
0: Can't take it with him. And if he can, you know, pass it on and move it forward, you know, or.
1: Yeah.
0: So let
1: him. That's
0: fun. Yeah, let him do it. I know it. Pretty cool. So anyway, so I want to thank you guys. Hopefully you all have a great memorial. I remember, always take the time to thank a veteran. And I don't know about you, but I've done this times. If you go to eating restaurants or something like that, you see somebody in their fatigues, you know, where you can see that they are whatever, I pay their bill, you know, and I just say thank you.
1: Wow.
0: And I usually tell the waitress, don't say who's from. You know, that's not why I'm doing it. It's like, you're putting your butt out there for me. I could at least feed you.
1: That's really cool.
0: And so that's what you want to do, though, is sometimes you just, or I don't know if you've ever done this, to Random Acts of Kindness. I'm in the line like at Culver's. Well, I love Culver's. Anyway, and I'll look and make sure that there's not like, you know, the people behind me have 15,000 people, you know, and I'll say, I'll pick up the tab of the one behind me.
1: Oh, that's
0: you
1: so
0: know,
1: cool.
0: Yeah, you kind of do Random Act of Kindness. It makes you feel good and such like that. So anyway, so yes, thank you for listening. You guys are awesome. If you have any questions, give me a call at Katie's Canine. Remember, we are not here next weekend. It's Memorial Weekend. So please, you know, take the time to remember. You take care and don't hide your dogs. Trade them. Bye.
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13: ABC News, I'm Mike Tabusky. Primary elections coming up this week include high-profile races in Alabama, Idaho, Oregon, Pennsylvania, and Georgia. Also in Kentucky, where Republican Thomas Massie is facing a tough primary challenge and increasing criticism from President Trump. Massie is part of a bipartisan chorus of voices now criticizing a proposed fund from the Trump administration, which would be used to finance payouts to those who claim they were wronged by the government. Democratic Representative Jamie Raskin also taking issue with the idea.
14: This is completely unconstitutional, and Congress has got to move to stop it, not just the courts.
13: Another hantavirus case has been confirmed in Canada from one of the passengers aboard that Dutch cruise vessel. Total cases worldwide now sits at 11. And in New York,
15: I'm urging all parties once again to bargain at the table and to get a deal done.
13: Governor Kathy Hochul weighing in on the Long Island Railroad strike, which could affect 250,000 passengers tomorrow. This is ABC News.
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0: Hello.
1: I don't know. Hello. Is this thing on?
2: I don't know. Hi.
1: It might be on. Might not be on.
3: You're live.
1: Oh, okay. We can't hear ourselves.
2: Holly, can you hear us? Okay.
3: We can hear you just fine. You sound lovely.
1: Wonderful. Hi. This is great.
2: What a great morning.
1: We are live at El Burrito Mercado in St. Paul. We are doing a live broadcast for Food for Families.
2: Yes.
1: Collecting non-perishable food items for Second Harvest Heartland, a great organization.
2: Yeah, and this is as they know that the school year is coming to an end. And, of course, there are a lot of free meal programs that kids have access to in schools. And that, of course, comes to an end as well. So my talk is saying, hey, how can we make sure that families who face food insecurity don't have to suffer through the summer? So what you could do is you could come here to El Burrito Mercado this morning. We're going to be here 9 until noon. You could drop off a donation here. And if you go to mytalk1071.com and click on Food for Families, you'll see not only all of our broadcast locations, but also all of the drop-off locations, of which there are a whole lot. So there's one near you, no matter where you are. So if you want to help partner with us, we would love that.
1: I would like to encourage everyone to come out here. I have a confession to make.
2: What's your confession?
1: I have lived here since 1994. October of 94.
2: Nice job, Donna.
1: Or was it 92?
2: No.
1: Yeah, it was 92. And I've never been here. And I am blown away by how cool this place is. I feel like I'm in Mexico.
2: Yeah, they've got a full market. They've got a full restaurant as well. It's Taco Tuesday today.
1: $2 tacos.
2: Which we believe it would be, as journalists, it would almost be our duty to test drive some of those tacos
1: to make sure
2: that we could inform the audience properly and authentically.
1: Absolutely. I mean, if you want to do some take, like there's a, you know, full...
2: Like hot food.
1: You could get some guacamole. You could get some salsa. They have so many different kinds of salsas that you can choose from, ready to go. So I was talking to our salesperson, Christy, and said, oh, my gosh, I have to bring my brother here because my brother and his wife visit very frequently. And we always try to find these unique places. And also, they drive here. So they usually give me their ETA, and I always try to have food ready for when they walk in the door.
2: Sure.
1: This is perfect for that.
2: You should just tell them they should stop here before they get to your house on their road trip. Swing out here to West St. Paul. Go
1: Better
2: to El Burrito
1: idea.
2: Mercado. Then they can peruse the aisle, see what speaks to them. Because can I say something to you authentically as a friend?
1: You better be careful today.
2: I understand. I don't think that you, though you have many strengths, right? People always talk about your strengths. I don't think you're our point person for picking up Mexican food from a Mexican grocery store.
1: Why would you say that?
2: Because
1: I've been
2: of how
1: Mexico
2: fearful,
1: like 24 times.
2: I understand you've been drunk in Mexico, Donna, but I know that you also feel deeply insecure when you're faced with even a Taco Bell menu in a drive-thru.
1: I mean, they've even got like vegetables cut up. They've got taco meat. You could put it in the freezer. I could just keep it in the freezer until they come.
2: Just keep it in the freezer.
1: Keep it in the freezer. Everybody get down here. What are you waiting for? Run. This is an amazing place.
2: Yeah, you know, my brother-in-law, Dave, he loves Mexican food. He's half Mexican, half Italian. And I don't know if he's ever been here or not.
1: He loves
2: like doing taco nights and things like that. And so, again, we're at El Burrito Mercado in West St. Paul. If you want to come by today, we're going to be here 9 until noon broadcasting the whole show. We're right here. Like, we're in the store. So if you come and shop, Donna might even help you. I don't know.
1: I'll help you.
2: She'll shop with
1: Absolutely.
2: You.
1: Absolutely. By the way, did you walk through there?
2: Yes.
1: So
2: I've been there before. It's great.
1: Beautiful bar, beautiful patio. It's just incredible. I don't really know exactly how I got here, but I'm so happy I'm here.
2: One of my favorite things so far this morning, and you've been enjoyable to be near today so
1: Thank
2: far.
1: You.
2: I know that today was a little bit of a different commute for you.
1: Yeah, it was good for my brain.
2: Was it?
1: Yeah.
2: Not for your emotions necessarily.
1: No, because you're...
2: My favorite part of the morning...
1: Steve comes to work to party, no. Just so you know. And if I start trying to talk work with him, like, hey, let's look at the log really quick. And he's like, Donna, what's your problem? This ain't happy hour, friend.
2: Our engineer said, I guess Donna knows how to do everybody's job this morning. That was after she was lecturing our sales rep, Christy, on mileage.
1: I wasn't
2: Christy,
1: lecturing
2: you should have already filed for your mileage today.
1: You know who you are? You're the guy who retells the story. I was sitting right next to you when it happened and the words came out of my mouth. And you're the one who is going, changing you the story. You're changing the story.
2: This is the commute talking. You came in stressed because of the commute. You said, I've never been to this part of the world before, and now you're taking it out on me.
1: I did not walk in here stressed. I was like, this is a beautiful place. I'm so happy right now.
2: I was at a band recital last night, a band and choir concert kind of a thing. Also, May is, I haven't heard this, May-cember. Have you heard of May-cember?
1: Never in my life.
2: People are talking about May-cember now because May, they're saying, is essentially as busy as the month of December is. I would say the two don't even compare. May is crazier.
1: Really?
2: Yes. There are so many things. Like the school crams every event. If you're involved in any extracurricular thing, the final thing is happening in May. So anyway, last night I was at a band and a choir concert. And I was there alone because my six-year-old said that he was feeling sick suddenly and then fell asleep on the couch. And then our other kids get really freaked out because they're like, is this kid going to throw up? Mm-hmm. As Donna backs up for me, mm-hmm. He's fine. He didn't have a fever. He was fine. No throw up. Don't worry. Anyway, I'm there alone now with my two other kids. My 10-year-old daughter is performing, playing the saxophone. I walk into the gymnasium where this concert is happening at her elementary school. And I get in, and once I step into this little corridor, I haven't even entered the gymnasium, I could see her. I spotted my daughter, and I thought, you know what, we'll just stand here. There's four of us. We'll just stand here instead of cramming in, and I'll get good video access. Holding up my camera. I haven't started recording yet, but I'm just like holding it up, trying to like wave over at her. And then I give her like the big cheesy dad smile, wide grin. I'm giving her a thumbs up. She's kind of like looking at me, but not responding in the way that I want to. And I'm like, whatever. So we go through. They welcome us and all of that. I take a couple more steps in. 2 minutes, 3 minutes have gone by. And I look to my left and I think, oh, there's my daughter. I've been staring at and miming toward and grinning ear to ear.
1: To someone else's child.
2: Have no clue who this girl was. But boy, she looked like my daughter. And this made me think this happened a few weeks ago at a dance recital where I followed the wrong girl the whole time and was like, oh, yeah, oh my gosh, she did so great. Wasn't my daughter because they all have their hairs up in a bun. And then I was told by someone, their dad, she said, I can do you one better. My dad once came and recorded my dance recital, showed it to me afterward. He followed the wrong girl the whole time.
1: No.
2: He didn't even know when he was showing her the video. Anyway, they sounded great. The band sounded great. The choir sounded great later. It was really wonderful. But golly, I think I might need a touch
1: glasses.
2: Up on my LASIK or something.
1: Yeah, probably.
2: Yeah. Uh-huh. I got B plus LASIK back in New Mexico 15 years ago.
1: Yeah.
2: I think I could use
1: a
2: little touch
1: up.
2: I could tweak it. I'll tweak it. I'll tweak it right now. I don't care.
1: Go tweak.
2: I don't think that's right.
1: Hey, I brought in a B item. We're doing the alphabet until we get to Z.
2: Did you really?
1: I sure did. I have a brush and a blush brush. That's a double. That's a triple. Blush, brush, and brush.
2: May I interject? I know that you just spotted these on the table. That is not how we were going to play the game. I'm going to give you one get-out-of-jail-free card. Donna suggested that we do this, bring in an item every day because she heard that my kindergarten class is doing this. Each day it's the alphabet countdown from A all the way to Z is the last day of
1: school.
2: And you
1: have to bring in an item every day.
2: It's an item or it's a theme or dress this way. You know, it's a whole thing. And you were like, oh, this sounds so fun, which is how I would anticipate someone without small children to respond. Because it does sound fun on paper.
1: So fun.
2: When May hits and you've got recitals and final things, it's just one more thing that you need to recall. So I said, you know what? Why don't you do this? Instead of me doing it, why don't you do it?
1: I know you're supposed to guess what I brought in.
2: And she came in this morning and said, I forgot my B item.
1: How dare you?
2: What? What do you want me to do?
1: I had a brush.
2: You spotted a brush just now.
1: It counts. Starts with a B.
2: Donna.
1: Fine.
0: Brittany and Kendall. The Valley's a spinoff of a spinoff. Well, Michelle, who was married to Jesse, is now on these streets holding hands with Dr. Dre.
4: Yep.
0: You're on an awful reality show, and now you're dating freaking Dr. Dre.
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0: In the history of ever. Jesse's finally commented, her ex-husband. 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That was so funny. He said that he didn't see that one coming.
4: Yeah, okay. Of all the people you could have said, okay, who's the next one my ex is going to get with? He forgot about Dre.
0: He forgot about...
4: Just sit in that.
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0: back. Thank you guys for joining us. It is the Donna and Steve Show live from El Burrito Mercado in St. Paul. This is a staple restaurant dating back to like 1979. And we have a very special guest with us right now.
1: Yes, Melissa Silva, the co-owner of El Burrito Mercado, is here. We have a cactus here on the table, which we will get to in a moment.
0: Okay.
1: But Melissa, let us start with a little bit of the history of this special place. For those who don't know, because look, there could be some people who are out in Carver right now, and this could feel like the other side of the world. What is El Burrito Mercado? Why is it worth the drive no matter where you are?
2: Yes. Well, thank you guys for being here. Super fun.
1: Thank you for hosting.
2: So my immigrant parents from Mexico started in 1979. It was nothing like this. It was just a tiny little store to provide staple Mexican ingredients for the community. And over the years, now they're retired, and my brother, my sister, my niece, and an amazing team all operate and run, and we've grown into, it's a full mercado. It's supposed to feel like a little piece of Mexico.
0: It does feel like that. Restaurant, bar, patio.
2: Yeah. Meat department with amazing grilling, ready to grill meats in a supermarket and events, and just a home away from home for Latinos. And then hopefully a great experience for people who are not Latino and just love the culture and love the food and want to support.
0: It is incredible. I have lived here for a long time and I have no idea why I've never come in here, and now I'm like, I'm coming here all the time.
1: Or even really to this part of the Twin Cities. That's the thing, is we can all end up in our little pockets of the metro.
0: Yeah. Right.
1: And there's so many beautiful things to experience, but you just kind of got to know where to go.
0: So many neighborhoods. Yeah.
2: Well, and back in the day, you were talking about somebody out in Carver, but back in the day, there were hardly any Mexican grocery stores. So we had regulars that became really good friends and are still really great friends that lived way out in...
1: Oh, really?
2: In the different... Yeah, I'm trying to think, like Wilmer, Minnesota, like the different little pockets. This was their weekend thing to do, to come and stock up on like cases of tortillas and cactus and all the staple ingredients that they need for home.
0: Everything you need is right here.
1: I've got a question for if I might represent the average white dude for a moment. Can you come? I think one thing that can actually feel sort of intimidating for people is to go into a place where they think, I don't know how it all operates in there. I don't know what I'm looking at. We joke about the cactus, but how often do you have folks who come in and are like, can you explain what ingredients I'm looking at? What does this all mean? Yeah. I mean, I would imagine there's some level of education that has to happen.
2: Oh, absolutely. And that's the part I love about this. That's the part I get passionate about, is being able to be in having conversations like this. So we love people like you.
1: Yes.
2: Steve,
1: great. The Irishman, the Irish outsider.
2: Don't know everything. Because also I'm a huge believer, and my parents are as well, is that sharing our culture and talking about all of the differences really does help us brings people together. And then doing it around food and music and fun stuff is just that much better. But I get it. It can be intimidating, I guess, because it's different. You come in and it's Spanish music. It's very vibrant, a lot of Spanish speaking.
0: Yes.
2: But our staff really does love to help. And my management team is great.
0: This reminds me of, there was a time I went into a restaurant, a fast food restaurant, that I wasn't familiar with how to order.
1: Yes.
0: And I turned around and walked out because I was so intimidated.
1: This is a Panera Bread. They had a kiosk up. This is Panera Bread. So it's not, if you're thinking she went somewhere with interesting cuisine.
0: And
1: but it was
0: nice
1: the kiosk
0: it's so
1: ordering.
0: It's warm in here. It's like you could tell that everybody's so friendly, and you could say, like, I don't know, am I supposed to just take this? Or like, everybody's just like, oh, no.
2: Come in and just and say what you like. What you don't like spicy. You want beef.
0: Yes.
2: You don't eat pork. We've got something for you, and just come peruse the deli. You mentioned the full service deli with the salsas.
1: Mm-hmm.
2: They can tell you which ones are mild. Which ones? I mean, there's over a dozen of them. So,
0: right.
2: Yeah.
0: And can you freeze some of the things that are ready to go?
2: Yes. I was listening to you on my way in. And the tamales. So Stephanie Hansen and her family. That's what they do. Is come and get tamales and stock up and freeze those. Those thaw out really well. Rice freezes well, and then reheat that with steam. So, yeah, absolutely.
0: All right, love that.
2: And we do catering as well. So if you
1: are
2: on the other side of town, we have the food truck that does private catering, and then the catering itself, you can go on order online, and there's delivery services available for that too.
0: Gift cards?
2: So, yes.
0: Okay.
2: Gift cards online. Yeah.
0: Okay. Yep.
2: So just plan it. I mean, when you're at the station, we're not that far from there.
0: You're not at all.
1: We are talking to Melissa Silva, the co-owner of El Burrito Mercado. This is part of our Food for Families. So we are We're trying to help step up and find ways that any families who might face food insecurity throughout the summer, as schools close down, of course, for summer, and those free lunch and breakfast programs go away, that those families who do face food insecurity are well taken care of. Quickly, before we get to the cactus, which we got a couple questions about, why step up for food for families? Mm-hmm. I mean, you are embedded in this community. Mm-hmm. You have seen this community go through a lot. So when there's something like Food for Families where you can step up, it's so cool for us on air when we see what businesses are like, hey, I do want to be involved in that. Talk to us about the heart of El Burrito Mercado.
2: Yeah. That's definitely pulls at my heartstrings here because everything that just happened. But in general, our family business is just it thrives, and it's here because of the community and because it's been a mutual loyalty, right?
0: Right.
2: But more than ever this year, it has felt just like, and I don't mean just the Latino community, but everybody. Minnesota as a community has really stepped up, and it was really cool when all of this started happening. People were calling us and saying, how can we help? We want to help give food. And they were buying gift cards and just leaving them, going online and buying them and sending to us, or coming in, stocking up on groceries, taking them to family, friends, and leaving gift cards. But so, and we need more of it. There's definitely, we're still not seeing a lot of our regulars and a lot of the families, and we know that they're still struggling. I mean, we have a great relationship with Neighborhood House, which is right behind us as well.
0: We were talking about that too.
2: And so we talk frequently about just that need is still very prevalent. And so anything you can do, so buying gift cards, and you can send them straight to whatever organization you want to via our website. You can come in person, do some shopping. You can donate culturally relevant foods to Second Harvest. And we have our own little box there too that we, again, people have just trusted us, and we're like, whoever needs, somebody comes in and says they know of a family, we're like, well, we've got a few things
1: in the box.
2: We can
1: help you
2: out. Yeah.
1: That is a really great thing.
2: Yeah.
1: That is the voice of Melissa Silva, the co-owner of El Burrito Mercado. Donna and I are live here until noon today. This is kicking off our Food for Families drive that My Talk is doing. So you'll hear these broadcasts happening over the next couple of weeks. Earlier, I was perusing the market while a game was happening, and I had to get out of the earshot of the speaker. So I find myself a couple aisles over, and I'm in a produce section, and I come across cactus. And I looked at this cactus, and I thought, I wonder what you do with this cactus. And so my thought, Melissa, was if I was in the wild and I came across this cactus, I would, first of all, very carefully touch it because it's a cactus. There's spikes on this thing.
2: Yeah, I got pricked on the prickly.
0: Yeah.
2: Because
1: well, you should know better.
2: I even used a tongs. I was rushing, though.
1: So I would think, are you snapping this open and there's something inside of it like aloe?
0: Right.
2: Yeah, it has. And clarify, it's a cactus paddle. We don't have a whole cactus here,
1: cactus
2: everyone.
1: Cactus paddle, everyone. Don't come to us for your whole cactus. You came to the wrong place.
2: Cactus paddle.
1: A cactus paddle.
2: And then people will buy these. They scrape off all the pricklies.
1: Uh-huh.
2: And then there is, it's very, the inside is kind of a slime. And so you can either boil it or you can, but most people just chop it up after they've cleaned off the pricklies and then slice it up and fry it up in a pan with a little bit of oil or no oil. And you'll see the slime come out. And that's a natural part.
1: The deslimification.
2: That's great. Now
0: what does it taste like?
1: It's natural.
2: I was just going to say the consistency is like a green bean.
0: Okay.
2: And
0: that's kind of,
2: yep. And then there's already prepared in a jar. And this, if you can kind of see, it's got the slimy again. And you just rinse it through a strainer, and then you throw it in with scrambled eggs. You can throw it in with a meat, and you get your, and it's full of fiber, antioxidants, all kinds of vitamins. This stuff is, people will take this, the most popular way is clean off the pricklies, slice it up, and then throw it in like a green smoothie. Look it up. I gotta be honest,
0: I would still be afraid that there was like a stray prickly still left, right? And
2: you know
0: then
2: what?
0: It punctures my throat.
1: Donna,
2: I'm not gonna puncture.
0: I do want to taste it, though. I feel like we need to get some.
2: I'm gonna get you some. We have it in the restaurant.
0: Really?
2: I'll bring you some. Yeah, okay. You can't not have this whole conversation and then not actually leave
1: knowing
2: what. And then you give your review at the end.
0: I'm sure it's delicious. I'm sure it is.
1: She is Melissa Silva, the co-owner of El Burrito Mercado, which has been an institution here in the Twin Cities for decades, and she carries on this family-run business and tradition. If you've not been out here, consider this your formal, warm invitation to come to El Burrito Mercado on the west side of St. Paul. And if you feel like, oh my goodness, I love Mexican cuisine, I should have been here all the time, great, you're welcome. if you're on the outside looking in and you're thinking, all right, I'm going to try this, see what's up, come in. They would love to show you around. They can answer
0: any
1: questions that
0: you have. And you will feel the love. You could feel the love when you're here. You know, people are eating tacos at like 9 o'clock in the morning.
1: There's no reason for these people to be here eating these tacos, but it's Taco Tuesday.
2: It's Taco Tuesday. $2 tacos all day.
0: This is cool.
1: Thank you so much for partnering with My Talk for Food for Families. That's wonderful. And I'm sure for the ways that you stepped up for your community throughout those winter months, especially. Much love from My Talk to you. So come out, check out El Burrito Mercado.
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0: Hi, guys. Welcome to the third and final hour of the Donna and Steve Show.
1: I have a hack that I think a lot of parents will want to know going into the summer, particularly if you have neighbor kids who like to ring the doorbell a lot, come over and play. That can be a really, really wonderful thing. It's great for the relationship. It's great to get your children occupied and out and doing something with friends. But can also sometimes be a little bit of an inconvenience if, let's say, you're just watching a family movie in the middle of the day, having a little cozy time, or let's say a little one is down for a nap, or they're eating their food and you have trouble just getting them to focus on eating their food when they hear, and then now they're like, I just want to go out and play with Randy.
0: Sure.
1: Freaking Randy.
0: Every time.
1: I saw this on Instagram. A mother has up on her door a sign, a laminated sign, Donna.
0: I'm already loving this.
1: Okay. And if this is really great. And on one side, and this is stuck to your window, a little sticky thingy with a little hooky thingy, okay?
0: Okay, suction the little thingy. Suction cup thing.
1: Yep. And a hooky thing. Then you got a little binder so that you can hang this laminated thing and then flip it. On one side, it says, we can play, exclamation point. When you flip it around, it says, sorry, can't play right now. Please don't knock or ring bell. Check back later when the sign has been flipped.
0: Okay.
1: It's rather on the nose, but I like it because then it's a the kid kind of prefers that. They don't want to get shut down by the parent anyway.
0: No.
1: You remember that as a kid?
0: Yeah, and being embarrassed. Yeah.
1: So they're not looking for that. They prefer that communication, and then it's all done. Nice.
0: I guess
1: easy.
0: You could just, you know, make it super short. Play, no play.
1: Yes, you don't have to be quite as, you know, don't need to explain it as much.
0: Right.
1: I appreciate what that person was trying to do. They're trying to let them down. Like, hey, check back when we flip. But yeah, if you see play or no play, green or red, that means you can knock or don't knock.
0: That's great. I like that.
1: I do like the idea of sometimes I feel like grumpy dad because I just want to say, can we just be
0: family?
1: Yeah. Or can we just not have people in here? Because then even if you're not having designated family time, sometimes you might say something like, oh, can so-and-so come in? And you're just sort of liking the vibe that you have.
0: Yeah.
1: So during the summer, you can say a lot, yeah, but you got to play outside. Like, you guys can play outside. Or yes, but only in the basement.
0: Yes.
1: I
0: see what you're doing.
1: A lot.
0: You're
1: we
0: creating
1: a lot.
0: Boundaries, which is good.
1: I wonder if you'll be proud of me. Related, unrelated.
0: Okay.
1: I was weeding yesterday, had my AirPods in, and was trying to get as many weeds done as I could before I needed to move on with the evening. My son comes around the corner. Dad, take an AirPod out, and he's like, there's a guy here to see you. Guy turns the corner. Guy comes over, this young gentleman. And I said, hey, how are you, man? He said, really great, how are you? And then, Donna, I did it again. I said,
0: yeah, come on,
1: listen,
0: now.
1: I want to honor your time, and I want you to honor mine. I am not going to be purchasing anything today. We are overbought and overworked. I'm prepping for the yard right now. So with respect, I want to push you closer to your next yes, because this is a no. And I say that with respect, and I'm not trying to be harsh, but that's the case. And he took it, got the information. He said, I was only stopping by because we saw that you all had been a customer before, but thank you very much. And then he went on. And I hope it wasn't too harsh. I hope it was clear. I didn't say buzz off, pal.
0: I'm going to take chalk at the end of my driveway and just write, go away. I think it'll work. What's happening?
1: Oh, my gosh, Donna, I had just taken a drink. Oh, my gosh. I thought you were going to say no soliciting or busy, please try again. Go away.
0: Yes.
1: Who's that, to everyone?
0: Yes. The people will know who they are.
1: Go away.
0: I mean, it's direct.
1: It sure is, Donna.
0: I'm going to do it.
1: You should do it. You're lucky you'll get a rainstorm that'll come in right after. And
0: I
1: then
0: know,
1: you'll
0: you're
1: be
0: right.
1: Upset.
0: The doorbell will be ringing constantly.
1: Oh, gosh, Donna, that is funny.
0: I don't like, this isn't the 1970s, people. I don't like random people ringing my doorbell.
1: You
0: text first.
1: Yes, as Gary Gulman, the comedian, says, then I will text you back with a window of when I'm receiving calls or visitors.
0: That's right. Yeah, you don't just do a drive-by. Gosh, my mom, like, my I had older cousins, and they would like drive by and then see one of us outside, and they'd pull in the driveway and they'll be like, what's going on? And my mom would be like, come on in, I'll put a pint of coffee on. And I'm like, why?
1: Oh, well, that sounds nice. My parents, everybody used to love having company. Oh, then we had company.
0: And everybody was company. Not right now. We have company.
1: My aunt and uncle, my Uncle Craig and Aunt Joan, they used to walk. They lived probably a 10-minute walk away, and they would walk down, and we'd be sitting out on the porch swing, and then they'd stop by. They'd come up on the porch. They'd chat for, 20 minutes, and then move about their day.
0: That's nice.
1: It's kind of nice. Yeah.
0: All right.
1: My kids will grow up thinking of this because my sister and brother-in-law drop by.
0: See, that's nice. That's nice. That's your sister, right?
1: Okay, well, but your mom, I'm sure, like, it could have been a sister of hers that dropped by, and you're like, what are we doing, Mom?
0: It wasn't. It was her nephew. Well, it's not even her nephew. It was my dad's nephew.
1: Okay, that sounds like family. I just want to make sure I'm tracking correctly with you. Some nephew. So an aunt and uncle, okay, the nephew stopping by. So in this scenario, my sister or brother-in-law drop by, great. One of their sons drops by, what are we doing?
0: What, are we inviting anybody? What's going on, Ma?
1: Oh, geez.
0: On that note, what were we doing?
1: We have good news for fans of Weird Al Yankovic.
0: This is fun.
1: He's got a stage musical that is in the works. It's called Dare to be Stupid. The Weird Al musical.
0: And he wrote it.
1: Yeah, it's an original story. It's using songs from all throughout his career. He said, ever since I was a middle-aged man, I've always wanted to be part of the New York theater community. Plus, the one thing people always say about Broadway is that it's severely lacking in Weird Al-based entertainment. And I think this musical should fix that problem immediately. There is no word yet on a premiere date. Dare to be Stupid, by the way, is the name of Weird Al's 1985 album, as well as its title track. But that'll be great. It'll probably do 3 months.
0: That sounds fun.
1: A huge hit.
0: You know what? I never saw that movie with Daniel Radcliffe. Did you see it?
1: No, neither did I.
0: I feel like that would be a fun one to watch.
1: I actually think that would be interesting to see a little bit more of his story. How he came up, when he got so weird, or at least when he tried to become profitable from his weirdness. I'm sure he's always been kind of weird.
0: Yeah.
1: But that I bet that would be. And I would also be interested in that Weird Al movie. Do they explore difficult patches that he went through, times of self-doubt, maybe times where he didn't feel like the funny guy and felt a little burned out by his endeavors and if they were well-received enough, et cetera?
0: I don't know. What was it? Do you recall the name of the movie?
1: Stand by.
0: I could do that too, dude. It's called Weird, the Al Yankovic story.
1: I would like to make a confession.
0: Okay.
1: For the first 25, probably 30 to 33 years of my life.
0: You said Yankovic.
1: It just felt like it made more sense.
0: How did I know that that's what you were going to say?
1: How did you know that?
0: I don't know. I just know you.
1: When I said Weird Al Yankovic at the beginning of this, I paused in fear that you were going to say that's like aunt and aunt.
0: Right. Let me ask you this. Is a one-star review bad?
1: No. That means good things, of course.
0: 6.8 out of 10.
1: Oh, okay. That's pretty good. It's like 7 out of 10. Let's round up.
0: Yeah, you're right. 7 out of 10 ain't bad.
2: No. 85% on Rotten Tomatoes.
0: All right.
1: 85% on Rotten Tomatoes. That's pretty good.
0: All right. I'm going to watch that.
1: I bet you will. You're actually saying that you're going to watch things and you're watching them. Like that night.
0: Yeah.
1: I'm turning into you. I'm like, I'll watch it. And I think probably in the next decade, I'll see that movie.
0: Yeah. I did watch, and I know we're up against the clock. I did watch that episode of The Bear. Remember I told you they dropped a surprise episode just called Gary? It doesn't even say The Bear on it. It just says Gary. Yeah,
1: the backstory of those two other guys.
0: Yeah, did I finish it? Yeah, I think I did. I don't think it was necessary. That's all I'm going to say. Thank you.
1: Okay.
0: There's a lot of yelling. We could be done with the yelling.
1: Okay.
0: All right. Thank you.
1: When we come back, we have a couple of studies. Well, we have one main one that we want to hone in on. Americans want to have a little more fun. And according to a new study, there is a specific amount of fun that adults hope to have more of each day. I don't think this is possible. We'll get to it. And then I do have a few ideas as to what you might be able to do as an adult to inject more fun into your life. Some tips.
0: All right.
1: So we'll get into that. And then coming up at 11:30, we play Whose Voice Is It Anyway? We get some Demi Moore news. And that journalist who was bullied by Blake Lively speaking out to Page Six. So we've got all of that and more coming your way. It's hour three of Donna and Steve.
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0: Hey guys, welcome back. Thank you for listening. It is the Donna and Steve show. He's the Steve.
1: Hey everyone. And she is the Donna.
0: Hey.
1: You may have heard her back in the day, country music radio.
0: You knew it.
1: She did pop radio before that,
0: you
1: right?
0: You dang like, right I did.
1: Did you do hip hop ever?
0: I did.
1: Okay. Were you on the air or just answering phones?
0: No, I was on the air. It was in Austin, Texas.
1: What'd you go by?
0: It was the same. I've always had the same.
1: Not like DJ D-Val or anything?
0: No. But it was B93 Jams.
1: Oh, yeah.
0: Thank you.
1: Thank you, Donna.
0: Right.
1: No, that's the same note. That was the same note.
0: Hard. Okay.
1: So it's going to go, I'll go, and then Donna, I think you would go, hang on, Donna. I think it's going to go, Wait, Stormer, come here.
2: Yep. What?
1: He's sort of harmonizing with me. I want you to see if you can hit the exact note. Okay, let's try it. Here we go.
0: Wait, do it again.
1: Donna, I am not Kenny G. I can't hold a note. No, but ba ba, you're here, Donna. Ba ba ba ba ba, go up there.
0: Ba ba ba ba ba
1: ba. Oh, ba, Star Wars.
0: Ba,
1: oh my gosh, let's stop.
0: Ba.
1: Goat boy. Jim Brewer. Let's get to a study.
0: Okay.
1: Boy, that feels very unsatisfying. I did want to try that harmony, but it just was very. It's been a long time. Well, yeah, close. Do you want to do the first note?
0: Yes.
1: Boom, boom, boom, boom, boom, boom.
0: Da. Right.
1: Oh, gosh. Stormer, have you ever taken vocal lessons?
2: Never.
0: Clearly.
1: Would you ever be interested in that?
2: Sure. Yeah.
1: I'm interested in it. I would love to try to learn how to become a good singer.
0: That's nice.
1: I would love to learn that.
2: Let's do it.
0: Good luck, fellas.
2: No, you got to be part of it, too.
1: I'm out. I don't want to do it alone. It's going to be too embarrassing.
2: Agreed.
1: I've done like one lesson with somebody, and it was very, very vulnerable.
0: Did you have to like stick your tongue out and be like, meh?
1: No. He was
0: unique
1: asking me to.
0: New York.
1: Okay.
0: Unique New York.
1: Did your coffee kick in?
0: Not really.
1: Really?
0: I only had a cup this morning. I didn't even finish it. I've just been drinking water. Thank you. One must stay hydrated.
1: Oh, here we go. Don't get her off on how upset she is about people and how much water they drink these days. It's not
0: how much they drink. It's walking around with a freaking canteen on your back.
1: Okay.
0: Okay, so why was it vulnerable?
1: Just because he was like, okay, let's sing this song. And suddenly it's just you, and that this time it was a guy I'd never met, and now I'm singing in front of him, singing a solo in front of him is like nerve-wracking, right? If you went to a vocal instructor and they're like, now Donna, sing, who put the bop in the bop, shabop, shabop.
0: Good choice.
1: You'd be a little nervous.
0: Yeah. Yeah, no, I would not like that.
1: There's a new study out that says Americans are looking to have a little more fun these days. Specifically, according to the survey, we are looking to have 2.4 more hours of fun per day. That comes out to 17 extra hours of fun per week. And I feel nervous that this is not attainable.
0: I don't even need more fun. I just need that many more hours. Thank you.
1: So you're not concerned with the quality of time that's added to your day. You're just looking for a little more quantity at this point.
0: Yes, it's hard to get everything done. The day is always like, oh my God, it's already 7 o'clock. How did that happen?
1: I know. You know what? I'm with you, Donna. I would actually just take more
0: time,
1: quantity. And I have a specific area of time where I'd like to put that. I would like to put that from the hours of 2:30 until 4:30.
0: I love it.
1: Okay. Stay focused. I know what you're looking at. Stay focused. We'll get to it.
0: 2:30 to 4:30. I like it.
1: I would like the kids to stay in school for two more hours to give me a little more time to attend to things before someone's got to go run into a pickup. The other person has to be here for the six-year-old who's returning home. The window of kids out of your house and you in your house, those windows feel like they are small and fleeting.
0: Yeah.
1: So just give me two more hours, man.
0: I don't know how people do it when they've got kids of varying ages like you do.
1: Varying.
0: One goes to one school. The bus comes later because the older kids apparently need more sleep. The little ones, it's just a lot of running around.
1: Yeah.
0: Especially if you don't go to school in the city in which you live.
1: Yes. Yeah, we do a pickup right now at a local school, and then we wait and come back. It's a whole thing. It's just, it's a whole situation.
0: Okay. Sorry.
1: I have some ideas for how we can have some more fun.
0: Okay.
1: You ready for this?
0: Yeah.
1: Ideas for how we could have more fun as adults. Simple things, little things that could inject a little more joy into your life. Filling all four tires before the time expires on the air machine. That's good. That feels good, right? Because you kind of feel like you're a little NASCAR pit crew.
0: Yeah, you feel like you're playing beat the clock. You're
1: trying to get around everywhere, and it's exciting. How about making weird sounds to watch your dog tilt his head?
0: I like that.
1: That's fun.
0: That's so fun.
1: Maybe if you're looking for a little less fun, a little more adrenaline rush, rolling out the trash bins right before the garbage truck pulls up.
0: That sounds a little scary to me. That's too close.
1: You ever hear him or her out of the window and then suddenly you're like, I gotta go.
0: Oh, God. Oh, no. Yeah.
1: Oh, geez.
0: Yes.
1: I've had to drag them to the opposite side of the street before because it's a cul-de-sac, so they were coming down and I missed my side and had to drag them over to the other side.
0: Oh, that's clever. I don't even think I would have thought to do that.
1: Yeah.
0: Boy, that's a simple solution, huh?
1: How about backing out of the driveway using only the reverse camera?
0: Never tried it.
1: You could do that. That's pretty much it.
0: Okay.
1: We just got an invitation for a free voice lesson from Kat Perkins.
0: Okay.
1: And I say that we take it. I'm taking it whether or not you guys take it. I'm taking it. I want that.
0: One free lesson?
1: It looks like we have one free lesson. She says, Kat Perkins here raising my hand for a free voice lesson. Then she could just teach us some of the basics. Now, Donna, if you want, we could turn this into social content.
0: Okay.
1: You know?
0: Sure.
1: We could go. We could have Quinn there and then we sing.
0: All right.
1: Let's do it.
0: Where are we going?
1: I don't know. We'll figure that out.
0: All right, Kat,
1: let's do it.
0: We'll talk to you when we're not on the air.
1: We're going to do it. This will be great. It'll be a great social bit, too. Yay, we did it.
0: All right, that was easy.
1: That was easy.
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10: ABC News, I'm Mike Dubusky. The Trump administration is facing new pushback over a proposed Truth and Justice Commission. That organization would oversee a $1.7 billion fund aimed at financing payouts to people who claim to have been wronged by the government. The move, which hasn't been officially announced yet, would come in exchange for the president dropping his $10 billion lawsuit against the IRS. About 250,000 people could be in for a rough start to the work week tomorrow if the Long Island Railroad strike continues.
11: The walkout starting just after midnight Saturday after months of negotiations between the MTA and unions representing some 3,500 rail workers collapsed.
12: We're just looking for an agreement that ensures our members' standard of living. That's all this is about.
11: The main sticking points? Pay raises between 4.5% and 5%, along with health care costs.
10: ABC's Morgan Norwood at Penn Station. New York Governor Kathy Hochul urging those who can to work from home. This is ABC News.
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16: Hello. Welcome to our show. It is the Donna and Steve show. We are live at Rebath in Apple Valley. Come on down, you guys. You got to come out and just hang out with us.
17: Oh, yeah, you got to come here for a bunch of reasons. First of all, we're here until noon this morning, so if you're in and around Apple Valley and you want to swing on by Rebath, Plug it into your old talking GPS. They'll bring you right here.
16: You said noon this morning.
17: Is that what I said?
16: You're so dumb.
17: Until 9 until

0: noon this afternoon? That sounds crazy. That sounds misrepresentative.
1: You're right. You're right.
0: Like
1: I'm sorry.
0: People are going to accidentally come in at 2.
1: Please come at noon this morning.
0: We'll be here until noon today. If you would like to swing by, this is part of our Food for Families.
1: Yes.
0: So this is a food drop-off location this morning. You can bring by food donations, monetary donations as well. We've partnered up with Second Harvest Heartland, and we want to make sure that families who might face food insecurity this summer as schools close, and so too free lunch programs, free breakfast programs, that people have food to get them through those summer months. So that's reason number one to come and see us at Rebath in Apple Valley. Reason number two, we're laying down in tubs right now.
1: That is right.
0: And so we invite you
1: to come and join us in the tub.
0: Fully clothed and no water, but we would happily soak with you.
1: Reason number three, how about the beautiful spread that Julie put out? The Baker's Wife, best cake donuts in the Twin Cities, apparently. So you could come and grab a donut, sit down, watch our broadcast. And reason number four, check out all of the beautiful bathroom displays and see what Rebath can do for you. That's pretty much my bathroom over there.
0: Oh, is that right? Let's go in it during the commercial break.
1: I would love to.
0: Did you get the thing in the corner where you can put your foot up so you can shave your legs?
1: I'm going to.
0: Oh, how nice.
1: Thank you.
0: Where are you? Have your legs been lasered? I know parts of you have been lasered.
1: I have not lasered my legs.
0: Really? That's kind of crazy to me that of all the places, if I was a woman, I would first...
1: It's very expensive, first of all.
0: Okay, because it's
1: square
0: inch.
1: So that's a large area,
0: okay.
1: Yes.
0: Okay, well now other places make more sense.
1: Right.
0: Could I get my face lasered as a man if I never wanted to shave again? I'm
1: just
0: asking.
1: It would take a lot of sessions.
0: Oh, really?
1: So so just do the mustache like I did.
0: Yeah, it's the only part you left, and it looks nice.
1: Thank you.
0: Anyway, yes, come see us at Rebath. We would love to say hello. We'll take a selfie, whatever you want to do. But we will hang out here in Apple Valley until noon. So this happened the other day when we were at El Burrito Mercado on Tuesday. We had several people just popping in saying, oh, I heard you talking, and I was close enough, and I thought, all right, fine. Hey, Siri, you know, navigate to, boom, and then they ended up there.
1: Yeah, that would be great. Just do that right now. What are you doing? Our buddy Andrea, who keeps scores for us, who keeps stats on us, she might make her way over here.
0: Oh, really?
1: So that'll be fun to meet our statistician.
0: Oh, I'd love to meet her. That would be very exciting.
1: Well, Steve, today is the letter D.
0: Okay, this is great. We have been doing the letter countdown for all of you parents of littles. You know what this is like. It's happening in your kindergarten, first, second grade, whatever. The alphabet countdown toward the end of the year. Donna thought it'd be a good idea to do.
1: I thought it would be more fun if both of us did it and brought something in every day.
0: When she suggested that, I felt something between an internal rage and just a despondence of that's the last thing that I want to add is one more thing. Now I'm going to let you down when I forget my item. So we said, we'll do this as long as you remember, and then it'll allow you to tap into that fun. And then you also might sense the pressure of, oh, crap, did I forget? We got through A. A was good.
1: What was A?
0: A was A.
1: A.
0: Nobody knows.
1: Nobody remembers.
0: You
1: it was only 2 days ago.
0: Letter B was on Tuesday, and she did forget that day. And that was a...
1: I brought in a brush.
0: Donna Valentine, between you
1: and
0: your
1: Lord.
0: And a
1: brush, so that's double B.
0: She said to me at the beginning of the show, I forgot my B item, and then she randomly looked down and was like, okay, I have an item. Okay?
1: Okay, but I still had an item.
0: Between you and your priest, you forgot that day. So you need to feel the parent shame.
1: Right.
0: That's what I'm trying to communicate.
1: Yesterday was C.
0: She was great.
1: C was chimes.
0: It was chimes.
1: Okay.
0: See, chimes. They were wind chimes.
1: Okay.
0: They were chimes, but they were chimes. So
1: Technical.
0: Today is D. Here's how we play the game. Welcome to class, everyone. Please sit on the crisscross applesauce. I will get 5 guesses, 20 questions style.
1: Yep.
0: And then I get 1 guess. So 5 questions to get some clues out of Donna. Question number one, is this D item something that you can wear?
1: No.
0: Dang it. Is this D item something that you can eat?
1: No.
0: Is this D item something that you would typically carry in a purse?
1: No.
0: Is this D item something that you would find routinely in a home?
1: Yes.
0: Is
1: it's your last one.
0: This D item something that would be considered decor?
1: No.
0: Okay, okay. I have a guess.
1: Maybe.
0: I would like to say my guess, my one and only, duvet cover.
1: Wow, you're so close.
0: No way, really?
1: It is a dish towel.
0: That is not close. But thank you for being nice.
1: It's a dish towel.
0: Wow, super, again, super not close. But I just need to really firmly establish that, because I thought you were going to pull out something that was pretty much a blanket.
1: I thought cover. About bringing a dandelion in today.
0: Oh, did you now?
1: I did, but I thought he'll never guess
0: that's
1: that.
0: That's a nice dish towel. We have one that's thank very you. Similar to that. You know what we ought to do? More towel swaps.
1: I would love to swap towels. Yeah. I don't want anything too loud or anything.
0: Yeah, we don't
1: I like it to be blendy-inny with the decor.
0: Yeah, you know? Well, you know what I saw recently? I saw these pictures on Instagram, and it was an artist who looks at photos through history, and they said, here is proof that the world is becoming less colorful. So, for instance, they had a picture of a mall from the 80s, and then a picture of a mall today. They had a picture of a car dealership from the 70s, a picture of a dealership today. Boy, when you see them side by side, there is a real, we have gone very, and it appeals to me, I like it, but it has gone very beige, very neutral, very gray, very white and black, less purple, orange, red, green, because those feel loud.
1: I want loud.
0: I see
1: I
0: that
1: want
0: by
1: loud.
0: Your shirt.
1: Thank you.
0: You're wearing your loud shirt.
1: It is so, and I've said it before, I've said it 100 times, it is so hard to find color, especially mm-hmm. when it comes to clothing.
0: Yes.
1: Everything is, look at all
0: me.
1: Of us. Look at this, neutral color, neutral color, neutral color. No offense to anybody, but neutral, right? Neutral, neutral. Let's go. What are we doing?
0: You know what, though? Let's... But then you put a lot of color in your house. You have to love.
1: Not, I'm not even talking your house. I'm talking
0: just
1: your clothing.
0: Clothes. Yeah.
1: Like, give us an option.
0: You, when it comes to your house, if you do a loud color, you really do have to love that color. And I am so temperamental on things. Lou, I'm the bane of her existence when it comes to switching up decor things, because she is more of the mind. We've spent money on something. Let's now commit to that and get good use out of the thing that we purchased.
1: Yes.
0: Whereas 2 years later, I'm like, every curtain, let's swap them all out. What are we doing? You only live once. Curtains are so cheap, too, by the way.
1: They really are.
0: You can get very cheap curtains.
1: Yeah, you can. They make a difference. You could go to... I don't want to say the name of the store, but Walmart has some
0: Donna.
1: Really good curtains that just really make a room pop.
0: It's amazing. That's such a quick way to do a little makeover to your space. Last thing, on color, incidentally. We do like to talk a little lawn, first block of the show. We like to get it out of our system. I was pulling more weeds yesterday. I sprayed the crap out of weeds, and tomorrow I'll do one last thing of preen and then just remulch and pray to the mulch and weed gods that all goes well. I've done my part, but... I was looking into mulch. We have cypress mulch, cypress-colored mulch right now.
1: Cypress blend is what I have.
0: A cypress blend. And it looks really nice. It looks natural. You know, it looks good. All this stuff loses its color after, like, you sneeze. Suddenly, it's gone, all the color.
1: It but neutralizes.
0: I would love to. I'm going back and forth. Should I just do cypress again? Or it's all thin enough and it's gotten, you know, biodegraded enough where I could do a new color. I could do a dark brown. I've seen some people do black. I could do cypress again. And this also. Also, if you have any ideas, you can email me, spatterson@mytalk1071.com. Send them directly to me. But I saw a guy going over old mulch. You know how you floofed your mulch recently?
1: Yes.
0: So Donna went out. She didn't get all new mulch. She instead just like by hand turned it over. And it sure enough had a different, richer color under there. And there was like moisture to it. I saw a guy with a sprayer on his back. And once I saw one video, I saw 20 videos on YouTube. They sprayed their mulch, like spray painted it.
1: Oh, I see. Ooh.
0: So instead of going out and getting it, he had a sprayer on his back and then...
1: What kind of paint is he using?
0: He was using black mulch dye. My only question is, once that stuff turns over, isn't it going to start looking really bad? Like everything better stay exactly in place.
1: Yeah.
0: But if you do the existing color, if you have black and it's just faded, then that might work as an upkeep.
1: We are really talking way too much about lawn care.
0: You're right. You're right.
1: I know.
0: And I hear it.
1: But
0: now
1: it
0: that
1: is
0: you
1: one of
0: it.
1: Those things. It bugs you. You want to get it in place before June. You know, by Memorial Day, you want everything to be the way you want it to
0: look,
1: be.
0: We just talk a little bit before we really get moving in the show. And though it's not our sexiest, 8 out of 10 people listening right now have an opinion about mulch.
1: I know.
0: You know?
1: So send Steve an email.
0: Hey, but watch. Hey, I bet Tom Hanks probably has mulch. Say star names.
1: Oh, okay. Angelina Jolie. You think she's just leaving, like, grass and weeds?
0: Celine Dion, you think she's living in a mulch-free environment? Are you nuts? Taylor Swift probably has mulch, guys.
1: Yeah, and if not mulch, she's got little baby pebbles.
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0: Hey, Donna.
1: Hey, guys. Welcome back. It is Donna and Steve. We are live at Rebath in Apple Valley. Thank you for having us. Julie York is with us.
0: This is a Food for Families broadcast that we're doing. We partnered up with Second Harvest Heartland. And shout out to Rebath for partnering with us for this Food for Families initiative. We just want to make sure that families who might face food insecurity over the summer months as school lunch programs and breakfast programs go away. So we appreciate you stepping up. We'll be here until noon. 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If you want to bring by a food donation or even make a monetary donation, more details at mytalk1071.com.
1: So now we talk to Julie, our hostess of the day. Thank
0: With
1: you for
0: the
1: having
0: hostess,
1: us.
0: The woman who knows the things when it comes to the world of Rebath.
1: And bathroom remodeling is all you do. And we've got to talk about a big misconception that people have when they hear Rebath. Sometimes they mix it up with somebody else and think that this is not a full bathroom remodel.
2: Yeah, no, we get that a lot. You hear from people often when I'm out at the state fair or a home and garden show or whatever, people walk up and they're like, how do you do a bathroom in a day? And I'm like, well, we don't do a bathroom in a day.
1: Right.
2: And there are a lot of advertisements out that say that they do a bathroom in a day. Well, that's not us. That's not Rebath. Rebath actually does things the right way. We remove everything, replace it with new materials, and then remodel an entire bathroom for people.
1: Yes, taking it down to the studs,
2: we're going
1: right?
2: all the way to the studs. We're making sure we're not covering anything up that might be, you know,
1: problem.
2: Water finds its way. So there's people that have, we've run into damage. We've run into things. Usually it's, you know, just a little bit of wood rot and things like that are pretty easy to repair and do what we need to do. But occasionally we've run into some nasty stuff. And those are the things that we don't want to be, you know, leaving people with, because the products we're putting in are guaranteed for life.
0: Right.
2: We want to make sure that we're not covering up something that's going to be a problem for people down the road. So I, you know, hope people come in, see our showroom. You get a better idea when you see, you know, hear what we actually do. I think even Steve was surprised when you were seeing some of the materials that we work with and the different options that we have, you know, what we actually can do for people. So I hope people can pop in and see us. Yeah.
0: You can help to work with different budgets as well. So,
2: absolutely.
0: I mean, there are different products available, different options for bathrooms available based on what that person might have for that project.
2: Exactly. And our design consultants come out to the home and they're better than I am. I mean, I'm actually not one of the designers. I don't go into people's homes on the regular, but I've seen a lot of bathrooms. I do a lot of things, but that's not my expertise. We have people that's all they do. They go into bathrooms every single day. They've seen bathrooms just like yours. They're going to have ideas. They're going to have advice. They're going to help people, you know, fit things into their budget, make things happen and all of that. So, so I encourage people to come into our showroom first, get some good ideas, and then have one of our design consultants come out. And while we're talking about the Food for Families, we are the only South Metro drop-off, I think. I think there's a couple other places, maybe Eden Prairie, Prior Lake, but for like Burnsville, Lakeville, Apple Valley, Farmington, you folks that are listening in this area,
1: come on,
2: bring in food. You've got until the 22nd to drop off donations for the Food for Families. If you're here, you know, in the area today until noon, you can come and see Donna and Steve, because that's fun.
0: in real life. Yes,
1: we were getting a little loud here. I was a little concerned about your clients.
2: I think I think the people that are coming in today are coming in with a little bit of both intentions.
1: Okay, good.
0: But we got to quickly mention,
1: he's got to throw me under the
0: bus. I'm sorry, but as we were like looking at things, Donna and I up near the front of the store, and a woman comes in, Donna automatically presumes, and she says, hi, welcome in, please have a seat. We have donuts here, and you can sit and watch everything. I said, Donna, she might just be a customer coming in.
1: I said, she could still have a donut.
0: I said, I know, but she doesn't need to watch the presentation if she's looking to choose her next shower.
1: I know.
0: What's some of the hand-holding stuff that you have to walk people through? These are emotional decisions that people make when it comes to upgrading their home and a space that they've lived in and loved for a long time. How do you, what are some of those emotional hurdles that you help people through?
2: You know, I think a lot of people, they hate their bathroom. A lot of people truly do hate their bathroom.
0: Yeah.
2: But you get used to it. you learn to live with the things that you don't like. It becomes very easy to just kind of ignore the little things. Or like my husband and I stopped using our bathroom, and it was the one attached to our bedroom. Oh, so it was the most convenient. But then we started using the bathroom down in our lower level.
0: Because it was nicer.
2: Because it was better. We had a nicer bathroom down there. And it was like, this is what we do.
1: Why would we do? You want to bring your work home with you?
2: Why are we not? And then it's funny because we ended up renting that house out, and now we have a bathroom, our home with only one bathroom.
1: Oh, how funny.
2: And our tub is Robin's egg blue because our crews are too busy to do everybody else's and not do ours.
0: This is the cobbler's kids have no shoes.
2: Yeah, no shoes. That's right. It's so sad.
1: Can just for our listeners and for myself, about how long does it take to remodel a whole bathroom?
2: So when
1: everything.
2: We start a project, if all we're doing is a tub and a shower, that's usually 2 days. Okay. If we're doing a complete bathroom, tear out everything, start over, we're usually done in anywhere from 4 to 6 days.
1: Wow.
2: Like in a perfect world, we're in and out of somebody's home. We start on Monday, we're done by Friday.
0: Wow, okay. That's great.
2: Like if you stay over the weekend, people don't like you anymore.
1: That's right.
2: You know, true. I mean, and we know that. You know, remodeling, it's inconvenient, it's messy, it's not fun for the family. So we try to do as much as we can to minimize that for people. Keep it easy.
1: What is the mess situation like at the end of the day one?
2: Well, and that's the thing. So all of our installers are employees of our company, and it's the same people coming back every single day. They don't want to leave a mess for themselves. They're cleaning up every day.
1: Sure.
2: Plus, they get it. They're homeowners themselves. They're you know, this is a real career. They're people that own homes. They get why it's important to keep somebody's home nice. So that's one of the things that we get complimented on all the time. And you know, our guys that do the work are just so conscientious and so good at everything that they're cleaning up after every day, making sure. And we don't leave dumpsters in people's yards.
1: That was my next question. Okay.
2: Like
1: wow.
2: we're actually taking everything away
1: every day,
2: every single day. Wow. So you don't have a big, huge, you know, mess all over your driveway, your yard, or whatever.
1: Sure.
2: So,
1: okay.
2: Yeah.
0: We're talking with Julie from Rebath. We're here live at Rebath in Apple Valley. This is a Food for Families broadcast. Julie, what are some of the trends that you're seeing people gravitate towards? What are you seeing people choose a lot as they get their bathrooms redone?
2: So a lot of people have those giant corner tubs that they haven't used in a decade. Yes. And that's just, those are coming out. What people are doing with that, some people are putting in more conventional tubs. Some people are putting in those cute little freestanding tubs. Some people are just getting rid of the tub altogether to put in a makeup table, maybe a nice linen cabinet, you know, something else that's going to be more functional for the space. That's what our design consultants help people figure out. How do you want to use the space? How do you, you know, part of it too is, you know, we're also like family therapy sometimes for people.
0: I bet you are.
1: You're like bartenders.
2: It's trying to figure out like, what do you need? You know, are you guys fighting over one vanity? You know,
1: right.
2: Do we need a double vanity? Do we need an extra space? Things like that, that we're helping people figure out what's going to make sense for their home and their daily life. You
1: sure.
2: know, that's a big thing. So those are the kinds of things that we're seeing a lot of. A lot of people right now, we're kind of getting back to some of the more earthy colors. For a while, it was all gray and matte
1: sure.
2: black and stuff like that. Now we're starting to see more of the earthy, you know, warmer tones again. So, you know, everything's got a cycle. Everything
0: yes.
2: just
0: yes.
2: comes,
0: so
2: you know.
0: True.
2: Yeah, yeah.
1: Yeah, yeah. And you can never go wrong with the subway tiles.
2: Subway
1: too. They're
2: tiles.
1: Classic.
2: So, and that's the funny thing is that, you know, a lot of people, we've got so many different options, colors and things like that. But white subway tile is still the most popular thing people do.
1: Yeah, it's
0: oh, is
1: so
0: that right?
1: It's just
2: oh,
1: so
2: yeah.
1: pretty.
2: And you put that with the chrome and it's just going to be timeless.
0: Like, yeah.
2: It's, yeah, yeah. It's a yeah, safe, yeah. it's an easy thing. And it's beautiful. It just looks fresh. It looks clean. It's gorgeous.
1: And
2: so.
1: What's nice is you don't have to seal it. Your product here.
2: Correct.
1: Is, you know, I bet there are a lot of people who don't realize the reason your tile doesn't look so great anymore is because you're supposed to be sealing it every year.
2: Well, tile is fine. It's the grout that's
1: the
2: grout. The problem.
1: Yes.
2: I mean,
1: yes.
2: that's when people run into trouble in their bathroom. So by our materials have the look and the feel of different tile, stone, things like that, that don't need to be resealed.
1: Right.
2: Because they are groutless. So it's still beautiful, very easy to maintain, very easy to clean, great warranties. You know, that's what people get when they work with the materials that we have to offer here. So
0: She's Julie from Rebath. She's ready to help you if you happen to be one of those people who says, gosh, I just kind of hate my bathroom. You can reach out to Rebath. You can also swing by Rebath. Again, they are a drop-off location here at their showroom in Apple Valley until May 22nd. And again, the only real Deep South Metro drop-off location – So if you happen to be in the area and you want to participate in the Food for Families donations that we're doing at My Talk, we would love it if you would drop by here. Dawn, I got to tell you,
1: at the beginning,
0: I was going to jump in at the beginning and mention this, but I didn't want to freak you out. She mentioned, you know, they're not trying to do it in one day. They want to do it the right way, really
1: right.
0: Get down to the studs and make sure that there's a good foundation before they put the new beautiful stuff in. She mentioned sometimes they'll find wood rot in some people's homes.
1: I think you might have wood rot.
0: I don't think I have wood rot. I think your house might have
1: wood rot. This is what he does to me. He likes to plant these little seeds to make me paranoid as I'm driving home.
0: We just need to emotionally prepare.
1: If you could hear the little voice in my head, it's like, do I have wood rot?
0: Signs you have wood rot without seeing the studs yet. Yes, Donna's going to be sniffing the drywall tonight.
1: It's probably less common than it is common. Right, Julie?
2: Correct. Yes. It is not something, this should not keep anyone up at night. Okay. But, you know, it's not uncommon for us to find a little bit of subfloor might need to get patched in and replaced and things like that.
1: That's fine.
0: They're going to hold your hand through this whole process.
1: I'm so excited. We're going to meet after the show today, so that'll be really great.
0: Julie, thank you so much. Thank you to our friends at Rebath for partnering with us for Food for Families and providing us a broadcast location today and a drop-off location as well.
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0: 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It is time for me to win a game.
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3: And welcome back to the College of Pop Culture Knowledge, everybody. It's Donna Valentine with her 141 points trailing Steve Patterson with his 174 points. Yes, it's a 33-point lead for Steve going into the game today, which means Donna is eligible for the lifeline. We are heading out to Hudson, Wisconsin, and we are saying good morning to Barb.
0: Barb.
4: Hello.
0: Hi.
5: How are you today? How's life in Hudson?
4: Good. I'm actually driving to Arkansas right now. We are in Missouri.
0: Wow.
5: Oh, my gosh.
0: What's happening in Arkansas?
4: A wedding. For my nephew.
0: Oh, that's so fun.
5: Have you been to Arkansas before?
4: Once.
5: What's it like?
4: It's actually really pretty.
5: I believe it.
4: Surprisingly really pretty.
5: Yeah.
0: Nice. Okay.
5: That's great. All right, congratulations to your nephew.
0: Do you have people in the car with you?
4: I do. My husband, Brent, my daughter, Brielle, and grandson, Lucas.
5: Wow.
0: Brielle
5: and Lucas and Barb. Barb, Brent, and Brielle. So that's a triple B situation with that family.
4: It is.
3: And then there's Lucas.
4: It is.
5: Yeah, and then Lucas. Well, what up, Lucas? How old's Lucas, by the way?
4: Lucas is 8.
0: All right.
5: This is great.
0: Right,
5: everybody's
0: going to
5: be able to help in different ways. Donna, you should win today.
0: It's I got four
5: lifelines.
0: I know. I got four lifelines. This is great.
5: Let us find out from Professor Stormer what today's clue is.
3: All right. Well, for today's topic, actually, this actor was voice for Whose Voice Is It Anyway yesterday, live from Rebath. And frankly, I just picked this guy because I just enjoy when Steve does an impression of him. And I'm surprised we actually haven't done this actor trivia yet for the College of Pop Culture Knowledge. Mm. That actor, Vin Diesel. We're doing Diesel trivia today.
0: Okay. Boy,
3: I love it.
0: I feel like the last month things have been very difficult. That's the topics.
5: Look, it's you and four people in a car to Arkansas.
4: If Brent the five gave a thumbs up.
5: Brent,
0: all right.
5: Oh, Brent knows good about Vin Diesel. All right, if you five knuckleheads together can't beat me, then I deserve to win, but I believe in you, and Vin believes in you. I'll step out now. Tell me when it's my time, okay?
3: Sounds good. All right, and Barb, Brent, Brielle, and Lucas, I'm going to put you on hold really quick as we go over the first round of questions with Donna. Again, some Vin Diesel trivia today, Miss Valentine. Are you ready, even though you're going to say you're not ready?
0: Okay, I'm ready.
3: Oh, wow. What a surprise. All right, let's begin with this first question. All right, Vin Diesel is the voice of this tree-like creature in the Guardians of the Galaxy movies.
0: Groot.
3: He was in the movie The Pacifier, which he starred alongside this Gilmore Girls actress.
0: Oh, Lauren. I'll come back to that.
3: And he appeared in this 1998 Steven Spielberg movie.
0: Oh, geez. Gosh, I don't know. Let me go back to Lauren Graham and the Spielberg movie.
3: 1998.
0: I don't know because I can't think.
3: All right, time is up. All right, let's bring Barb, Brent, Brielle, and Lucas back into the conversation. All right, guys, you heard my Vin Diesel questions. You heard Donna's answers. Would you like to change any of Donna's answers?
4: No, and we are not to be much help, unfortunately. Sorry.
0: That's okay. It's a hard topic.
3: That's okay.
4: It is.
3: Appreciate you guys anyway. I'm going to put you on hold one more time. Let's bring Steve back into the room now. Come on back, Steve.
0: Come on, Stevie. Steve.
5: Alrighty, I got you.
3: All right, Steve, we're digging Vin Diesel trivia, arguably one of your favorite actors and arguably your best impression, that's for sure. Right up there with Snoop Dogg. Who else do you do a good impression of?
5: Oh, geez, Louise.
3: It's really those two.
5: Owen Wilson. I used to do Owen Wilson more, but only one word.
3: And that word is?
6: Wow. You're a good dog. You're a good dog.
5: What are you talking about?
3: All right, we'll find a fourth one over the weekend. I'm sure we'll get that figured out. All right, you ready for Vin Diesel trivia, Steve?
5: I am ready.
3: Great, let's begin with this one. All right, Vin Diesel is the voice of this tree-like creature in the Guardians of the Galaxy movies.
5: Groot.
3: He was in the movie The Pacifier, where he starred alongside this Gilmore Girls actress.
5: Lauren Graham.
3: And he appeared in this 1998 Steven Spielberg movie.
0: Oh. Dang it.
5: I'm going to say Jurassic Park 3. 2.
0: You know, you said Steven Spielberg and I heard Stephen King.
3: Oh.
0: What a bummer.
5: I don't think I got it anyway, Donna.
3: An issue.
0: That's all right.
3: All right, so let's bring Barb, Brent, Brielle, and Lucas back into the conversation. They're driving in Missouri right now on their way to Arkansas. Let's see if they get to spin the wheel today and help Donna out. All right, question number one. Vin Diesel is the voice of this tree-like creature in the Guardians of the Galaxy movies. You all said, I am Groot. Correct answer is Groot. You are on the board. Good job, guys.
5: All right.
3: All right, question number two. Vin Diesel was in the movie The Pacifier, where he starred alongside this Gilmore Girls actress. You all said Lauren Graham. Correct answer is Lauren Graham. 2 for 2. Great job, you guys.
5: Hey, good job, guys.
3: Final question we go. Vin Diesel appeared in this 1998 Steven Spielberg movie, not Stephen King, Steven Spielberg. Donna, Barb, Brent, Brielle, and Lucas. You guys left this question blank. 5 people, and we still left the question blank.
0: I know. That's okay.
4: Oops.
3: Fair enough. That's all right. Steve, you said Jurassic Park 3, but then last second you changed it to Jurassic Park 2. The correct answer is...
6: Show me 2.
3: Saving Private Ryan.
0: Oh.
3: You guys both got it wrong. Yes, wow. That came out in 98. Means we got to go to the bonus round, folks. We'll start to give out the clues. If any of our contestants, including Barb, Brent, Brielle, and Lucas, if you figure out what the answer is, yell out your name. Your name's your buzzer. Okay, guys?
5: Okay.
0: Yes.
3: Okay. Here we go. All right. Vin Diesel's first movie role was in the 1990 film Awakenings, which starred Robert
5: Steve.
3: De Niro.
0: Oh, no, son of a gun.
5: Whoa. I know. I think I may have jumped the gun here, but I'm going to say Robin Williams is my guess.
3: Robin Williams. Darn tune it is. Way to go, Steve. Wow, I thought that was going to be a blind spot. Clearly it was not.
0: No.
3: You're the winner today in the College of Pop Culture Knowledge.
5: Man. Well, listen, I feel good about winning. I feel fine about beating Donna. I feel badly about beating the family en route to Arkansas, so I don't feel good about
4: Congratulations.
5: Oh, geez.
0: Dang
5: well, how
0: it.
5: About this?
0: I'm
5: Can you
0: sorry,
5: guys, Barb, maybe you and Brent and
0: Brielle
5: and Lucas... Maybe all could spin the wheel together and give us your biggest, loudest spin from
4: Ready?
5: Missouri.
4: 1, 2, 3. Oh!
3: Great spin, you guys. Great spin.
5: They all bailed on their...
3: And today's game for Steve Patterson was worth 4 points today. No whammy Woo-hoo! For Steve. He
5: all
3: extends
5: right.
3: his lead. He is
0: all
3: now
0: right.
3: going up to 178 points. Well, Donna stays at 100. And 41 points.
0: This is unbelievable.
5: Sorry.
0: Sorry too, Barb.
4: No worries.
0: Call us another time.
4: I'm a long time first time. Was it long time first time?
0: Yeah.
5: Whoa,
0: long time
5: wonderful.
0: Listener, first time caller. Yeah.
5: Yes.
0: Long time
5: yes,
0: first
5: yes.
0: time.
5: We love
0: Thank
5: those.
0: Thank you. We love you. Enjoy the wedding with the family.
5: Yes. Have
4: Thank
5: a great
4: you.
5: Trip. All right. Thank
0: Bye.
5: You, guys.
4: Say goodbye. Bye.
0: Bye.
5: Bye, everybody. Bye. See Lucas.
0: See Brent.
5: See
0: Brielle.
5: Barb.
0: Hey, Brand.
5: That was nice.
0: That was fun. Road tripping it. That's so fun.
5: In my head, they were in a
0: van.
5: Was it called a Chrysler Fifth Avenue? Do you remember the Fifth Avenues?
0: It's like a Cadillac-y kind of thing.
5: Kind of. Yeah, maybe like a poor
0: man's Cadillac.
5: Luxury
0: car.
5: My grandfather had a Fifth Avenue car, and anyway, that's what I envisioned them in. I don't know why.
0: It's fun. I picture them in the Dumb and Dumber van with the dog face on the front.
5: That works, too. It was a Chrysler Fifth Avenue.
0: Oh, okay. A Chrysler. Nice.
5: Just all in right. tight quarters all near each other. All right. Let us now play the bonus point for onesies.
3: We already did that.
5: Okay, great. All right. Sorry, guys. Listen.
0: Listen, it's okay.
5: We're doing fine.
0: It's a living, breathing show. Everything is fine.
5: Let me pull up a couple things here.
0: Okay, sure.
5: You okay with that?
0: I love everything about what you're saying.
5: I found some pretty interesting hacks on the internet recently. Hacks aren't always great online, but I feel like some of these I've thought, oh, that's a pretty good idea. That's a pretty good idea. I keep a beach towel in my car at all times, says someone online. That's a great idea. Endless uses, especially for kids. You need to, something to change a baby on, beach towel.
0: Sure.
5: Kid went through every change of clothes,
0: beach towel. Dog's feet got dirty,
5: beach towel. Somebody puked or spilled on the car, beach towel.
0: Sure.
5: That's pretty good. Need something to picnic on, beach towel.
0: You got to pee on the side of the road,
5: beach towel.
0: That's right.
5: Bleachers too hot, too cold, or too hard, beach towel.
0: That's right.
5: Toddler needs somewhere to nap during an older sibling's game.
0: Beach towel. All right.
5: I see us growing this thing, Donna.
0: I know.
5: I want us to go to freaking arenas.
0: It is a good idea to have a towel in your car for sure.
5: But Donna, I was just getting started on my vision.
0: Oh, sorry. Okay, go ahead. Fireworks.
5: Why'd you get suddenly
0: beach towel.
5: Practical? No. Yes. But like, going to a convention center, an arena, and it's filled. It's a capacity crowd. Folks.
7: Yeah.
5: And then we come out. And then we're just telling people, guess what we're going to talk about? The uses of a beach towel. And then we just start saying stuff one at a time. And the whole crowd, 18,000 strong, chants, beach towel. So your brain never works like that, does it?
0: Not really, no. No, but I had dreams last night about the sea hag again. And I was like, Donna, it is ridiculous that the sea hag is going to come up from under the bed.
5: But not totally impossible.
0: Not completely impossible. So I didn't sleep last night. Thanks for asking. Beach towel!
5: All right. Not the way I thought it'd get used, but I like that we turned beach towel into an any phrase.
0: That's right.
5: You can say it anytime, anywhere. Folks!
0: Beach towel!
5: All right.
0: All right, on that note.
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9: Is this Burger King? 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
20: They wanna have fun. They wanna have fun.
0: Hey! It is the final stretch of the Donna and Steve show right here on My Talk 107.1, where talk is fun.
5: Hey, Donna.
0: Hey, buddy.
5: Hi, buddy. Hey. What's going on? What do you got?
0: Do you want to know about this California thing?
5: I lived in California for the better part of 8 years, and the highways and the traveling in general was very problematic. I think this latest idea might be very bad.
0: I think you might be right, and I don't know how they could even make this work. California has been developing a high-speed rail system for a long time, decades, and they don't have very much to show for it right now. So now they would like to try something even more crazy, and that is high-speed buses. The California Department of Transportation is exploring the idea of buses that could travel up to 140 miles per hour on its freeways.
5: That
0: what
5: is bad.
0: Correct.
5: Now, I think they would have it behind like a corridor in a little, or you know, a Jersey wall barrier.
0: Sure, like a track or whatever their
5: well,
0: own.
5: I don't think it would be on a track, though. I think it would just be on a dedicated lane. But I don't think it would be on a track by nature of being a bus, not a tram or a train.
0: Yeah, it's so strange.
5: And I'm sorry, all somebody needs to do is sneeze at 140 miles an hour, and that story does not end great.
0: Yeah, I don't think this is... I'd like to hear more details. These are going to be... Okay, so obviously they're not going to be taking people on short commutes. They're for long-distance interstate travel. But again, going 140 miles per hour in the L.A. area where what the average speed is, you know, 15 miles per hour.
5: Right.
0: It's like, how is this going to work?
5: Well, listen.
0: I don't know.
5: It's... California is sort of strikes me like New York. Cool to visit, but it takes a certain sort of person to embrace the grind that comes with living in these places. If you live out there in California, the weather is awesome. It's great all the time. You get so much sunshine, and there's a lot of perks. If you live in New York, you get the energy of the city. You get Central Park, you get just, I mean, there's just a heartbeat there that just beats differently than the rest of America. However, you have to pay tons of money to live in these places. And it feels like there's a lot of energy just to get through a given week there.
0: Yeah.
5: I'll do my little trips out there, and 2 days later, I'm like, okay.
0: Get me out of here.
5: I came, I saw, I enjoyed, and I'm ready for a yard and a little quiet.
0: Yeah.
5: Here's an email that we got. Subject line, immediate raise inquiry. Hello. I'm writing as a concerned listener who has recently become aware that Donna and Steve may not be earning professional athlete money for their work on the radio. This feels wrong. Their show is funny, sharp, weirdly comforting, and has become an essential part of my day. I've laughed. I've learned things. I've yelled answers at the radio like they can hear me. That kind of public service... should be compensated aggressively. Please consider giving Donna and Steve huge raises, bonus checks, company cars, or at a minimum, a ceremonial wheelbarrow of cash. Thank you for your prompt attention to this matter. Signed, a listener with excellent taste.
0: Wow. Huh.
5: I have a confession.
0: You wrote it.
5: ChatGPT did.
0: Okay.
5: But I just thought it'd be fun to read one like that, you know?
0: I loved it.
5: Sometimes you get a couple sideways emails during the week, and you need to create a fake one that boosts you back up.
0: Yeah.
5: You know?
0: That's great.
5: I didn't argue with anything I read, you know?
0: Nor did I.
5: Well, Donna.
0: I kind of like the idea.
5: Donna.
0: What?
5: Stop it.
0: All right.
5: I told my children how expensive each one of them are last night because of the study that you gave. I said, look around this table. I love you all, and you will cost your mother and I approximately, according to a new study, $1.2 million in total.
0: How did they feel about that?
5: I feel like we need to do some financial lessons with them again.
0: I think you're right.
5: To explain the cost of things.
0: How are they doing with their stocks?
5: I don't know. They took their money out back in the day.
0: Oh.
5: Like after we did the 6-month experiment. I've told them, though, they can put money that they earn – it can get invested. There are ways to get it invested. Even the app that we have called Greenlight, which is a child debit card app. Parents can add money for chores and things like that. It's pretty slick. But anyway, it has an investing option on it, but none of them have taken advantage of it.
0: Do they understand that they can make a lot more money by investing it instead of just letting it sit somewhere, you know?
5: Yes, they do. But,
0: okay,
5: you know, what are you going to do?
0: I know what you're going to do. They're kids.
5: You can lead a horse to water.
0: That's right.
5: But?
0: Can't make them drink.
5: Can't make them drink.
0: That's right. They should say a camel.
5: I feel like a camel might instinctively be ready for some more water.
0: You know what's crazy? Is my dog is, what's the word? Adverse to water? Aversion. It has an aversion to water. Has an aversion.
5: This is good. I think you got there on your own.
0: My dog does not like water. She can be so dehydrated and tired, but if you start offering her water, she acts like you're trying to poison her and starts running away.
5: Yeah, dogs
0: and hiding.
5: Can be weird like that.
0: What do you think that's about?
5: I think we underestimate how stupid they are sometimes.
0: Okay.
5: Right? And we say this with love. They're smart in some ways, but also sort of dumb in other ways. They're knuckleheads.
0: Yeah, and it's like, just drink. I'm not trying to kill you.
5: Yeah, they're like, uh-huh. Oh, I bet you want me to drink that water, right?
0: Don't you?
5: You see me panting? I'm just going to go in.
0: And then they'll be like, let's swap.
5: That's right.
0: You give me your
5: glass. Take a sip first.
0: Dogs are dumb. It's so true.
5: Dumb are dogs.
0: I know. Hey, this is kind of fun. Will Ferrell is going to be hosting the last show of Saturday Night Live season this Saturday. Paul McCartney is going to be your musical guest.
5: Dang.
0: And I think it's going to be great.
5: Going out with a bang.
0: Yeah.
5: Will Ferrell, for me, is must-see TV on SNL. It's great to get him back home. He's just so great. I'll be curious if he's going to reboot any of his old characters.
0: I bet he will. Can you say his name again?
5: Will Ferrell.
0: Okay.
5: What the hell? What?
0: It just sounded weird when you said it. You were like,
5: Will Ferrell. Ferrell.
0: Will Ferrell.
7: Will Ferrell.
5: Say it again.
7: Will Ferrell.
5: Yeah, Will Ferrell. That's what I do.
0: Ferrell.
5: It's something
7: Will
5: with
7: Ferrell.
5: My W's and my L's.
0: It's the L's.
5: Where do you go to see a movie theater? Let me do it again. Where do you go see a movie in public?
0: A movie theater.
5: Now say it like you normally do.
0: Movie theater.
5: She laughs buoyantly.
0: Because we're both dummies.
5: We're stupid. Jeremy.
0: What is wrong? That's how you say it. What do you say?
5: Jeremy Orange. The theater.
0: Wait,
5: it's on Orange Avenue, Jeremy.
0: How do you say it? Jeremy?
5: Jeremy.
0: Say it again.
5: Jeremy. I could go Jeremy, but I'm not going to do Jeremy.
19: Come down for moose soup after.
5: Yeah. We haven't talked to him in a long time.
0: He's alone, so
5: he's gonna be stressed.
0: We can help. But our listeners have been asking where he's been. We'll keep it short, okay?
21: Soup of the day.
0: We're gonna find out what the soup of the day is that none of you can have. Oh, come on, Brian. Brian, come on. Answer. Come on, you can do it. You can do it.
5: Come on, Brian.
22: Hubbard Cafeteria, please leave a message.
23: No soup for you.
0: Oh, well.
5: That's okay.
0: I'm going to guess beef barley.
5: And I'll guess chicken wild rice.
0: All right.
5: Send us your guesses all throughout the weekend, and we'll read them in the order in which they were received on Monday. We love you guys.
0: Thank you for listening.
5: Thanks for hanging out with us. We'll be back Monday. Bradley and Donna are in next. Bye now.
0: Bye.

0: I have to tell you, being home more right now, I've really started to notice how my space feels. And my closet might be my favorite part of the house. It's amazing. I didn't realize how much time I was wasting before. But now everything is right where it should be. Everything is neat. Everything is thought through, and it actually feels calm when I walk in. It's not just about storage. It feels like a space that was designed for me. And that little moment of calm in my day, it is everything. That's intentional, right, Charlie and Teresa?
1: Absolutely. 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
7: ABC News, I'm Mike Dabusky. Major primary elections scheduled this week in Georgia, Kentucky, Pennsylvania, and elsewhere. Last night, Louisiana Republican Bill Cassidy conceded his race, the first senator to lose a primary challenge since 2017. A rare variant of Ebola is now being closely monitored in the Democratic Republic of the Congo. So far, at least 80 people are suspected to have died from the illness. Dr. Jean Kaseya, Director General of Africa's Centers for Disease Control and Prevention.
8: We need in Africa to start to say we must manufacture vaccines, medicines that we need, because we cannot on a daily basis when we have an outbreak to be on panic mode. Currently, I'm on panic mode. Because people are dying, I don't have medicines.
7: And an Air Force base outside Boise, Idaho has been locked down after two planes appear to have crashed in midair. Emergency responders now on the scene. This is ABC News.
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10: Welcome to the show. Well, you played a sound clip right as I was going to talk. You played Ham. Welcome
11: That's
10: to the show.
11: That's because the ham is back in town.
10: That's right. Hey, welcome to the Adventures of Bradley and Dawn on this beautiful Tuesday. Oh my
11: Spiral
10: gosh.
11: Slice for
10: as
11: your pleasure.
10: As he shuts the blinds. As I was looking outside this beautiful Tuesday, and now it's
11: God,
10: complete
11: how dare
10: darkness.
11: He?
10: It's fine.
11: Rude.
10: I was in a very warm place. Didn't
11: Until
10: really prepare for that. I went to Missouri over Mother's Day weekend and Friday and yesterday, you know, took time to travel. I looked at the weather forecast before I left, and it said it was going to rain every day I was there,
11: womp,
10: that it was going to be 60. That is not what happened.
11: Oh,
10: and
11: good.
10: So what I packed for was 60 and cold and rainy.
11: So you had to take your top off?
10: Yeah, all the time.
11: Okay.
10: Everywhere I went. Price cutter, Didn't matter.
15: Proud.

0: just cut her to the
1: Dickie's barbecue, whatever.
0: How was the barbecue?
1: Really salty. Good. Really good, yes. So I went there, visited, stayed with my sister. And then my other sister has a farm. And so
0: yeah,
1: it's
0: she's
1: always
0: got a cute
1: fun.
0: Little hobby farm, right?
1: With she animals. Does. Yes, with a huge barn.
0: Goats and critters.
1: That's right. So they have now peacocks, and then one peacock is sitting on four eggs.
0: Uh-oh.
1: So we have, they have four peacocks.
0: That was
1: peacocks.
0: A peahen sitting on them eggs.
1: That's right, peahen. Exactly right. So that, she has baby goats, she has some sheep and some, oh my gosh, everything. Chickens, you name it. So it was fun to see the animals.
0: So you got to play Dr. Doolittle.
1: I did. And her daughter who lives next door, my niece, they have a bunch of ducks. So
0: what kind of ducky poos?
1: Well, they're all, there's call ducks.
0: What's a call duck?
1: A call duck is a smaller duck than a regular duck. Yeah.
0: Okay.
1: And, excuse me, people show those like at the fair. And
0: oh, okay.
1: They're very pretty little ducks. There was a duck brokering going on, like a duck deal.
0: Duck deal?
1: Happening.
0: Like Duck Dynasty? What's
1: kinda
0: going
1: like
0: on?
1: Like that. So her husband was selling ducks to a lady that came over.
0: Oh, okay.
1: And so she's holding this duck that's squirming that she's going to buy. It's just fun to be around people like that, that their world is just, you know, it's animals, you
0: yeah.
1: know? And she's talking about...
0: What do they
1: about,
0: do with these ducks?
1: Well, she shows ducks.
0: Okay, she's so a duck shower.
1: Yes, like at, you know, fairs and things like that.
0: Yeah, it's like you a know, hobby.
1: Yeah, just like when you go to the Minnesota State Fair
0: yeah.
1: and all the people that have animals.
0: Yeah.
1: So she... does that. And that lady was talking about that there's a cave on her property.
0: Okay.
1: And there was some kind of animal like stalking.
0: Ooh.
1: And she heard it. And then
0: okay.
1: she's walking along the path. And then it was, you know, like stalking
0: cougar,
1: her animals.
0: Mountain lion?
1: Yes.
0: Ooh.
1: She heard it scream like a woman, which means that's like not a, a bobcat's going to sound like a little cat. It's
0: okay.
1: kind of cute. No, a mountain lion is going to sound like a woman screaming its head off. It's terrifying.
0: That would be terrifying. What
1: and
0: do you
1: so,
0: do? Carry a shotgun
1: well,
0: with
1: she
0: you?
1: Said she started walking real fast. But, yeah, she was talking about that. And then just the whole weekend was great because I got to hang out with my grandnephew, I guess it would be. He's three.
0: So your grandnephew is your
1: my niece's son.
0: Okay.
1: Yeah.
0: Yeah.
1: And so he is the center of attention always. His name is Bridger, and he is, you know, everyone wants to know what Bridger's doing. My mom had us over for Mother's Day,
0: that's
1: and
0: sweet.
1: I brought you duck eggs.
0: Oh, thank you.
1: And little pretty chicken eggs that are fresh.
0: I'll
1: like
0: make a nice duck omelet.
1: Duck eggs are pretty big.
0: Yeah. No, I've had I see them in the I don't really I haven't I can't think of the last time I've had a duck egg, but I mm-hmm. see them at the co-op. They do sell them there.
1: Yeah.
0: Because they're fancy.
1: They are. And they are right from those ducks' butts.
0: Okay. It's technically, I guess you could say it's their butt. It's their cloaca.
1: Cloaca. Yeah.
0: Yeah.
1: They are twice as big as a regular egg. So
0: that's cool.
1: Get ready.
0: All right.
1: Yeah. And the yolk is bigger too. So
0: I like a big yolk.
1: Mm-hmm. Mm-hmm. Mm-hmm. And then I've got pretty little chicken eggs. Now, Stormer.
2: Yes, ma'am.
1: Do you want pretty little chicken eggs?
0: Pretty little chicken eggs.
2: I'm not the biggest egg guy to
1: Great.
2: Begin with, so I'd rather them go to somewhere or someone else who will actually thoroughly enjoy
1: Great
2: them.
1: Answer. Great answer. Yeah. Yes, yes,
0: She's
1: yes.
0: like, yeah, because you're not yeah. getting them.
1: It's fine. Yeah, I don't want to give people eggs, but I didn't know if you actually wanted the duck eggs. Mm. They were very proud to send these eggs home for you, Bradley.
0: Oh, that's
1: they
0: sweet.
1: They wanted you
0: no.
1: to...
0: Look, anything off a farm that's real,
1: yeah.
0: that ate off the ground from
1: yes.
0: nature versus some kind of weird,
1: yeah.
0: you know, industrial thing.
1: Oh, yeah, they're
0: I'm
1: free
0: here
1: range.
0: For it. Jamie and I will have that as a nice omelet this coming weekend.
1: That's awesome.
0: Or an egg bake or something. I'll do something fun with it.
1: Now,
0: you're not going to cook with them or eat with them?
1: I'm going to take some of them.
0: Okay.
1: I'm going to give you like
0: What are you going to do, make? Scrambled eggs or something.
1: I love an omelet.
0: Yeah.
1: You know, just a, or an egg bake. Yeah. I mean, yeah. I usually take, you know, bell peppers and then saute those with mushrooms.
0: Oh, sure.
1: Put some spinach in there, maybe
0: a little
1: cheese. Yeah.
0: Yeah.
1: It's always good. I don't really like to add meat to omelets. It's a little bit too much for me. But anyway, here I am. I'm back. How was your lovely vacation? From me
0: Oh, God. I was like, I didn't go on vacation. Girl, we didn't have a vacation. We did have a lot of fun, though. So,
1: yeah.
0: Again, big thanks to, as we mentioned, Leah on Friday, and then Paul McGuire Grimes was in yesterday. It's always fun, you know, to have those folks in. So they did a good job holding up the fort while you were holding down the fort, holding up the fort, whatever.
1: Holding it down.
0: They were holding something. So, but we're glad to have you back, obviously.
1: Awesome.
0: And glad you got a little, you know, breath of fresh air.
1: Yeah, it was really nice. It was good to, I love, you know, being, my daughter had a little bit of time to come over. She actually, I did not plan this very well, or she didn't plan it very well, but she's actually moving right now into another place. And so she's gave herself like a week to move, and it happens to be the week that I'm there.
0: Of course.
1: So
0: did she know you were coming though?
1: She knew I was coming. Oh, okay. Yeah. So she came over for Sunday for Mother's Day, but she just couldn't get away on Saturday. But,
0: well, good. I'm glad you got to see your daughter and you got to see your mama.
1: And my sisters, you know,
0: yeah,
1: I just wish that they were closer. That's mm-hmm. all. You know, it's kind of hard to leave because it's like, oh.
0: Well, of course.
1: You know, we literally talk nonstop. It's just like, and MC was like, woo, I got to take a nap.
0: Yeah.
1: All this farm talk.
0: Ladies catching
1: and church
0: up.
1: Talk. Yeah, so, nope, but it's good to be back, and the way back was a lot better than the way down, because we hit some Kansas City traffic, four separate wrecks, we heard the highway patrol guy say, and it took us like an extra 3 hours to get
0: there.
1: Whoa! Right, yeah.
0: That's
1: so
0: crazy.
1: It took us like 11
0: Three
1: and a half
0: extra hours.
1: Hours? Yeah, so there was also this torrential downpour, like tornado-like conditions for about 45 minutes.
0: Wow.
1: It should have taken us an hour and a half at that point to get home, but that was 2 hours, and then Kansas City was, you know, it's just what happens when you're traveling.
0: Yeah.
1: You know?
3: Brittany and Kendall.
4: On this list includes Top Gun Maverick.
5: Yeah.
4: The follow-up, the nostalgia, the remake 20-some years later, Fast and Furious 7, Barbie, which is IP that you knew and loved from your childhood. All these movies are also using these same formulas that mean they're going to make a ton of money.
5: There is a saying that you teach people how to treat you.
4: Yeah.
5: And we are teaching these big old studios that we are dummies and we only want to see things that we are already comfortable with. They're not going to try hard to make us good movies when we're saying Moana 2, perfect. Nom, nom, nom, nom, nom, nom.
4: Hollywood's run out of good ideas. This is terrible. It's all remakes. Yet that's the only thing we spend money on. It's our fault. We're the problem. It's us.
5: Hi. It is us. Hi.
3: Brittany and Kendall with producer Mike. The next generation of talk radio. Where talk is fun. My Talk 107.1. Everything entertainment.
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1: Did we? It was so long ago. What do we do again?
17: Here, I'll replay some of it for you. Right here during the Bradley and Dawn replay on My Talk 107.1.
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19: Why don't you tell me about your dream?
20: I was back in high school, and I was supposed to take a test.
21: I was making it work again.
20: I was driving my car, and I couldn't control it. Then I fell off a cliff with Leonardo DiCaprio.
19: Do you know what this dream means?
22: Dreamweaver Dawn. Dreamweaver Dawn.
1: Hello.
0: You want to do some dreams?
1: Yes. Do you want to talk about gas prices?
0: Yeah. So I transported myself into the future in the last segment, mm-hmm. but now I've come back to the present, and we'll be doing the gas story after the dream segment, which is what we do every Wednesday at this time. Oh, that's for the gas segment. Sorry.
1: Oh.
0: Every week, Dawn interprets your dreams. You can get your dream interpreted if you keep listening to the end of the segment. All right, let's start with Jody. She sent you a dream, Dawn. And okay. Jody says, dear Dawn, my dream starts as my family and I are coming home and going to the basement. For some reason, we have a porta potty down there. My son goes to use the porta potty and opens the doors to find two men, burglars, hiding in there. The next thing I know, they're running upstairs to get away and we're chasing them. Love your show.
1: It sounds terrifying. Okay. So when you dream about a basement, these are lower level thoughts, okay? Because a house is a frame of mind. So we start when we're, you know, when you're having lower level thoughts that are like maybe thoughts that are non-productive, they're not good for you, and you kind of get stuck in those. Mm-hmm. So that's what it is when you dream about a basement. Porta potty, that's okay. So this represents you're dreaming about a time when you eliminated unneeded thoughts that weren't doing you any good. Okay. So the lower level thoughts are in the basement, and a bathroom is where you, you know, get rid of waste that you don't need. Well, that's still, it has to do with the mind as well. So sometimes you just have to purge those thoughts. Maybe it's just to yourself, you get them out and you're like, all right, I'm done. You know, complaining about that, and now I'm going to move on. Okay.
2: Yeah.
1: And then it's good that you were chasing the burglars that you saw, because if they're chasing you, that would have to do with some type of a change that you're avoiding. But you are chasing the burglars. You know how to reclaim your space, your mental space, drive out distractions and threats that would cause harm to you. Okay, so that is what this is about. You're having a bunch of thoughts that you know aren't good for you, and you were able to get rid of those thoughts. You recognize that they were there, because sometimes, you know, you can go all day and have all of these thoughts about, you know, things that you make up about yourself that aren't great, mm-hmm. that aren't real, and somebody said something to you and you took it the wrong way, and you can like really make it fester. And you can go through your whole day and not even realize how you've just been like a prisoner of these dumb thoughts.
0: Yeah.
1: You know,
0: oh, that happens to me all the time.
1: It's just like you can be aware of them, and that's good. That's a good first step. And then you can get rid of them. So yeah. this is a great dream, Jody, even though
0: poop
1: it might have
0: them
1: seemed
0: thoughts
1: really
0: out.
1: Exactly. Get it out of your brain. Yes.
0: Anytime there's a toilet in your dreams,
1: uh-huh.
0: it's about eliminating something, not doo-doo, usually, right?
1: Yes. And sometimes it has to do with saying those things out loud. Like if you have a toilet in a place that is not where a toilet would normally be, like in the middle of the airport and you're going to the bathroom, that means
0: once.
1: Did you have a dream about that?
0: Yeah, but uh-huh. luckily I was covered from the neck down.
1: Okay, that's nice. Okay.
0: Yeah, so you couldn't see me doo-doo in.
1: But you were in a, so you had some thoughts about, like, you said things in your day where you expressed thoughts that you wanted to get rid of, and maybe not in a place where it was appropriate, like in a meeting.
0: Oh, I do that all the time.
1: You know, yeah. You're like, well, I might not have wanted to say all that right then, but that's why you have thoughts of
0: yeah,
1: toilets
0: I bet people,
1: in weird places.
0: You know, people have had dreams about.
1: Oh yeah, that's a common one.
0: Going to the bathroom in all sorts of weird places.
1: That's right.
0: All right, let's go back to the dreams, Jody. Thank you. I hope that was helpful. Let Dawn know if it spoke to you. Let's move on to Katie. She submitted a dream, and you can get your dream to Dawn. If you listen to the end of the segment, she'll tell you how. Katie says, "Dear Dawn, my dad, who's been dead for 35 years, died in this dream, and I'm trying to find his apartment to clean it out. I have a bunch of keys, but I don't know which one is for the apartment. I talked to the manager, who seems skeptical of me. The manager tells me that he had a reduced rent rate of $2,979 per month."
1: Wow,
0: wow. She's got some details.
1: That's
0: on the
1: specific.
0: Condition that he actually had to live in the apartment.
1: Ew. Mm-hmm.
0: "I tell the manager he died and I need to clean his apartment out and give notice. This is not getting me anywhere. So I go outside and there's a stream running down the middle of the street. The stream is full of beautiful koi fish and
1: aww.
0: I sit down to watch them."
1: Well, that turned out to be very pleasant.
0: Yeah.
1: Okay. So let's talk about who your dad is to you, whether or not your dad is alive or is past. Your dad's always going to be your inner authority and also the part of you that takes an idea and puts it into action, because babies in a dream are new ideas. And so who creates a baby? Parents, right? And so your dad is that inner authority, the thoughts that are put into action. So that's the part of yourself you're dreaming about. And death in a dream is change. So something has been changed about how you move forward with any new ideas mm-hmm. that you have. Okay. And then this apartment that you're cleaning out, this is also kind of like the last dream, like the toilet dream, but it has to do with you taking charge and removing outdated thoughts, not thoughts that you necessarily need to get rid of because they're not good for you, but thoughts that you're like, well, that way of thinking just isn't serving me well at all. So that is the cleaning out of the apartment. Keys are tools to unlock parts of your mind in a dream, because inside of a house, all the different, if you dream of a house that has a lot of different rooms, that means you know the potential of your mind, and that, you know, you have a lot of different parts of your mind you might not be using or discovering about yourself. So mm-hmm. keys are tools to do that. And then you can put thoughts into action once you unlock those doors. Now, the thing about the $29.79 rent, I would just look at those numbers and see if they ever mean anything to you. You might want to write down $29.79 and just see if, like, it's an address or if it's,
0: play the lotto.
1: Exactly. And then let's talk about, so you do this and then you go, you're like, I don't need to be messing with all of these things to clean all these outdated thoughts out. I'm going to move on. So you go outside, which is into your subconscious existence. That's what the outside is. And you see a stream, which is conscious life experiences. And then you're like, oh, look, there's some koi fish in here. I'm going to watch him. Fish in a dream. Most animals and fish and things like, well, most things that are animals are habits, but fish in particular are spirituality. So maybe you've gotten through this thing. I don't know what it is, these new ideas. And then you're like, let me contemplate, you know, the purpose of why I'm here, which is kind of deep, but you might have been fishing around for that.
0: Get it?
1: Get it. Yes. Maybe you're just observing. How can I connect more to that part of myself, yeah, my creator?
0: Well, that was a deep dream, Katie. Hopefully that meant something to you. And thank you for sending in that dream. Let's round things out, Dawn, with one last dream. This comes from Raina. And she says, Dear Dawn, could you please help me with this dream I've had a few times? In the dream, I'm a teenager again. I'm living with my parents. They're buying a house. We're moving into it. I don't like the house at all. It's very old. Mm. It has large, disgusting centipedes that sneak around, and I'm always watching out for them. It's right on the ocean, and it has a deck or a dock that's old and crickety. Crickety? Crickety? Rickety? Rickety? There are cracks in the wood, and you can see the water below, and you have to be careful so you don't fall in. The wood doesn't break. There are windows that won't lock and easily or easy to get into. Mm-hmm. There's not a lock on the door, but my parents don't care. There are unhoused people that wander around at night, and I'm always afraid they are going to come into the lower level of the home. If you walk down a long hallway, there's a staircase that comes upstairs when we're in. I'm always afraid these people are going to come in at night for shelter, and they're going to come up those steps. In the dream, I tell my parents they need to put a lock on the door and fix the house so those people can't get up or get in. But they aren't concerned at all. What does this dream mean? Why am I a teenager again? I'm actually 55 in real life.
1: Oh my gosh, let's Tarantino this and just start with the I'm actually 55 in real life. Why am I a teenager again? Well, that just reflects a new way of looking at things, like a fresh perspective that you have. So when you have this dream, you are looking at something from a fresh perspective. Unfortunately, your frame of mind keeps going back to the old house. So an old house in a dream, a house is a frame of mind. Mm-hmm. So you don't feel safe in the frame of mind you end up being in. You feel like, I didn't choose this frame of mind to be in. And I feel threatened that, you know, here's this dock that I feel insecure on. Then also we have people that shouldn't be in the home. So let's start with the dock. The water is conscious life experiences. So as you're going through your day, when you have this dream, there are things that threaten your frame of mind where you're like, I don't want to consciously be in this moment because this is too tough for me.
0: Yep.
1: So if you fall into the water, what's going to happen? You have a fear that maybe you're going to drown or something bad's going to happen and that it will permanently change you. So you're somebody that guards your mind whenever you're in, maybe you have anxiety about being in public or just social anxiety, because being in the conscious world and just being able to flow through it just doesn't feel natural. It doesn't feel good. It feels unsafe to you. So this frame of mind that you're in isn't a great place to be sometimes during your day. And then you have a concern that other people that do not have homes are going to come in and do something bad. You are those people because you're everybody in the dream. So you are afraid of a part of yourself that doesn't have a secure and stable frame of mind. You know? Mm-hmm. So that's what the unhoused people are. They're all parts of yourself. And you actually are just trying to protect yourself from getting to that point where you don't feel mentally stable.
0: Okay.
1: Does that make sense?
0: Yeah.
1: Okay. But maybe not in a way that's like, you know, extreme, but you're trying to protect your frame of mind and you don't feel like you're in a good place to do that.
0: Yeah.
1: So could be social anxiety, maybe But that's what that dream means, Raina. So kind of try to, if you have it again, since you've had it a couple of times, definitely write down what you were doing the day before.
0: Yeah, what was the cause of the anxiety?
1: And you'll
0: go,
1: oh, I've had that problem before.
0: Yeah.
1: Yeah, that'll help you.
0: All right, Raina, Katie, and Jody, thank you for sending in your dreams. Dawn, if people want to send you their dream for interpretation, what do they do?
1: Well, you go to our website or on the app, find our show page, Bradley and Dawn, and then in the right-hand corner, there'll be an envelope probably to email us. 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I don't write back because I'm not great at finding emails once I've responded.
0: Yeah.
1: So you'll hear it on the show. 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
0: Breaking news, you guys. Brittany is out of control.
1: What?
0: It's true. She was wielding a knife and barking like a dog.
1: Where?
0: Good afternoon. Welcome back to the adventures of Bradley and Dawn. It is a beautiful Thursday. I had to think about that because all the days run together these days. Britney Spears holding a knife in a restaurant, which Wait. Everyone knows, Dawn. People don't use knives in restaurants. Wait a minute. That's exactly what they do.
1: Like just a steak knife? Or I mean, I know she was flipping knives around on her videos, dancing, well, and she's
0: really good at
1: likes knives.
0: Like cutting up vegetables. Remember when she was cutting fruit?
1: I don't know if she was great at it. We were concerned.
0: We were a little concerned that Miss Brittany was maybe, and the dogs seemed to also be concerned. Speaking of dogs, she was, while wielding a knife, barking like a dog. Wait, I meant to do that.
1: Oh, wow. This is fun.
0: Okay, so this was a story that we were made aware of courtesy of producer Stormy McDaniels. Stormy, Britney Spears apparently was causing some chaos at a restaurant in L.A., and you were shocked, I could tell, by the tone of your voice as you recounted the story to us earlier today.
8: I think the only word I can use is flabbergasted, Bradley.
0: Yes.
8: I couldn't believe Britney, on the heels of already having to go to rehab, is already going to restaurants and causing issues for our patrons.
0: You know, Dawn, can you imagine if you were at a restaurant in L.A. like Britney was? She was, by the way, at the Blue Dog Tavern. Perhaps that's why she was barking. That was in Sherman Oaks. This was last night. Apparently, according to sources and somebody with a camera, she was causing a scene, raising her voice, screaming, barking like a dog at times.
1: What?
0: Witnesses described the vibe as chaotic and kind of sad, although everyone said she still looked cute. At one point, a patron told TMZ that Britney walked up to their table holding a knife, sparking fear she might accidentally stab someone. The witness says they believe Britney just may have forgotten to put it down at her table. Okay, like
1: what? Oh, like, right.
0: There is a lot going on in this story. This story is trying to do a lot of work. Now, look, I think Britney has had a rough go. She's got some things she's got to work on. Clearly, she just got out of rehab.
1: Was she drinking anything? That's what I
0: want to know. Nobody said she was drinking, but here's what she was doing that she was not supposed to be doing. According to the source, the street's the place to go for the right time. You want to just sing with me?
1: I don't know it.
0: She.
1: I don't know what that song is.
0: The Weather Girls?
1: Oh.
0: Or not the Weather Girls.
1: It's okay. You can do it. Come on.
0: For the first time, it's about 10:30 in history. Rain and Men. It's Rain and Men.
1: That's the first part of it. Okay,
0: hallelujah.
1: Of course I know that. It's Rain and Men.
0: She lit a cigarette near the door of this restaurant, prompting the staff to intervene and say,
1: By
0: the way, they didn't speak to her directly. They spoke to her male friend. She was there with a male and a female friend. We don't know who these people were. And they were like, can you get your friend to, like, put out her cigarette? Because that is not
1: because
0: legal.
1: We don't do that in a restaurant anymore.
0: She did order a burger, and she did order French fries to go with that burger, Dawn.
1: I'm looking at their burgers, and they look
0: at the Blue Dog.
1: Good. Yes, Sherman Oaks.
0: She picked at the fries, but didn't eat the burger. And
1: what?
0: She did. Now, Stormer.
1: What a waste.
0: Stormer shared this yes.
1: What?
0: Of information. Oh. Yes, it's French.
8: Okay.
0: This piece of information.
8: Okay, Elton John.
0: Well, speaking of orange juice.
1: Mm-hmm.
0: Who orders orange juice?
1: Oh,
0: in a
1: she
0: burger?
1: Had an orange juice?
0: That's a little concerning.
1: It sounds like she's doing a bunch of different meals at the same time.
0: Britney and the man that she was with were feeding each other, and she said at one point, I love you.
1: What?
0: Unclear
1: Who's
0: if they
1: that?
0: Were. It was probably a gay, you know, like someone on her staff. I don't get the impression it was romantical. The aftermath, according to one diner, Dawn, again, if you're just joining us, Brittany is unhinged at a burger restaurant.
1: Okay. So
0: she looked like a the table looked like a toddler had been there, and someone actually walked by the table after she left and took a photo of what the menu. Do you know what she did to the menu?
1: Colored on it.
0: She folded it in like an accordion.
1: Oh,
0: and just folded
1: the
0: it
1: paper
0: up.
1: Yeah. Menu. Okay.
0: They took a picture and put it on TMZ.
1: I could do that.
0: Y'all are really stretching.
1: You guys are desperate. What did she do when she came up to the couple? Did it say she had a knife, but why did she approach them at all?
0: She said, "Did you take my mayo? Where's my mayo?"
1: She did not.
0: But you could totally see that Brittany was just like, "Hey, gosh, what's going on?" And they're like, "Ma'am, can you put the knife down?" And she's like, "Oh, I forgot about this."
1: Causes chaos. Well, I don't know if that's chaos. It's just she's kind of... She's odd, you know.
0: Okay.
1: She's out there.
0: What's your read on it, ma'am?
1: I think that she's just being herself.
0: Okay.
1: Like, that's her true self.
0: Yeah.
1: So even without any drugs or alcohol, Brittany is, for whatever reason, arrested development. There's some issues with that. And a bunch of other stuff, mental things.
0: I like how you're treating this so healthy and gingerly. I just think she's always been kind of messy and childlike. We know this, to your point. Whether it's arrested development, whatever. None of this is surprising. And if anything, I would treat this like, oh my God, we have just made the celebrity interaction of a century, right? Like sitting at a burger bar with Brittany next door, I'd be eating all of this up.
1: I mean, I think
0: in addition to my burger, because I would totally be eating a burger while I was watching.
1: I'm sure, you know, they knew. And if somebody isn't on the hotline to TMZ, so they can get somebody, one of their paps that is in the vicinity over there.
0: Paparazzi, and then, not like a old man.
1: Paps. Yeah. And then after she's gone, they shut the doors. They shut everyone in and they're like, all right. We need statements from all of you.
0: Yes, exactly.
1: Let's take pictures. Like, they treat it like
0: show
1: a
0: us
1: crime
0: the menu.
1: Scene. Show us a menu that's like
0: were
1: an accordion.
0: Crumbs?
1: Yeah. I mean, what did she? I do see that the menu that she folded like an accordion is the beer and happy hour list.
0: Probably because she didn't want to look at it, so she folded it up
1: maybe.
0: So she didn't have to see it.
1: Maybe.
0: I do want to let you know that, don't worry, at 8:20 a.m. Pacific time, which is a couple hours ago, a rep for Brittany told TMZ the following.
1: Okay.
0: This is complete hogwash. Okay, they didn't say hogwash. This is completely blown out of proportion. Brittany was enjoying a quiet dinner with her assistant and bodyguard. Mm. She was simply that tracks because she probably
1: bodyguard.
0: Was in love with her bodyguard. She was simply telling the story about how her dog was barking at the neighbors. At no point did she put anyone in any danger with a knife. She was cutting her hamburger in half. This constant attack on anything she does. And this is exactly what happened 20 years ago when the media tried to depict her as a bad person. This is ridiculous. It needs to stop now.
1: Okay.
0: I mean, most of that's true, right? But also, I feel like I feel like there's a little bit of question there.
1: Yeah.
0: And so we should pay attention.
1: Mm-hmm.
0: But she's not going to be stabbing people with a knife.
1: She's not going to. She has no history of stabbing people.
0: Thank
1: except
0: you.
1: For her dog.
0: Thank you.
1: Well, her dog.
0: Them dogs got real close while she was
1: flipping
0: them,
1: around.
0: Dancing with those knives. And them dogs, you just
1: dancing.
0: See them in the video run away from her. Like,
1: they're like, she's doing this again because, you know, that was the 100th take.
0: Yes, exactly.
1: It wasn't like she had been doing that for a couple
0: Girl got
1: of days.
0: Them knives
1: probably.
0: Again. Let's go outside.
1: Well, it's always a pleasure to see a story about Brittany.
0: Okay.
1: I don't know.
0: And
1: I wish her the best.
0: Okay. I really just need to start going to the Blue Dog Tavern because if she's going to show
1: Their
0: up.
1: Their burgers look freaking amazing.
0: What do we got?
1: Okay.
0: Something with a fried egg.
1: Let's see.
0: I don't like a fried egg on my burger.
1: I don't either. That's
0: And you know when they put on like another meat on the burger? I don't like that either. Like a Reuben burger and they put pieces of pastrami on. Like I don't want pastrami on my hamburger because then it's just going to taste like pastrami. I'm sorry.
1: Our burgers are, like, I work there. Now I work there.
0: What's our special today?
1: Well, I don't know what the special is, but they have the Blue Dog Burger, which is bacon, onion, sautéed mushrooms, and Swiss cheese.
0: Okay.
1: Wow.
0: Sounds
1: black
0: good.
1: And blue, which
0: yeah,
1: is your
0: I love
1: typical
0: a black and blue.
1: Summit burger is cheddar, applewood smoked bacon, and fresh avocado.
0: I'm not a huge avocado person.
1: How
0: but...
1: about the fire starter?
0: Okay.
1: Pepper jack cheese, yeah. crispy onion rings, Ooh. Jalapeno bottle caps, and honey chipotle sauce?
0: It's a little much, but what is a jalapeno bottle cap? I wonder.
1: Just maybe a sliced piece of jalapeno.
0: Well, wouldn't you just say sliced jalapeno?
1: Yeah, I don't know. Bottle cap.
8: It's a deep-fried jalapeno.
0: Ooh.
1: Oh, my gosh. That's a lot. You're going to have heartburn.
0: Well, and duty burn.
1: Yeah, fire starter is
0: or booty
1: right.
0: Or burn, I guess, not duty burn.
1: Oh, look. And all most of them are just reasonably priced at $19.
0: Reasonably priced?
1: It's California.
0: $19 for a burger? Do you know I had to pay $24 for a personal pizza the other night? That is a lot of money. It was a, don't get me wrong, it was worth it.
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0: Those sounds you might just hear yourself live this summer, courtesy of, or I should say, towards the end of the summer. Don't worry, we haven't even gotten there yet, but we have an indication of who's going to be at the Minnesota State Fair playing the free stages, and that was, of course, Sugar Hill Gang, and they were announced as part of
1: what?
0: The Minnesota State Fair's 2026 free stages. In addition to Sugar Hill Gang, you've got alt country star Margo Price, 2000s radio rockers Vertical Horizon, and a tribute to Minneapolis Sound featuring former members of Prince's New Power Generation and local indie duo.
1: Drip.
0: Dang it. It's that ice cream. Mm-hmm. Local indie duo.
1: Excuse me?
0: Local indie duo Dury.
1: Dury. All right.
0: Yep. So it's as Bring Me the News says, an appealing lineup with some good music on the free stages. This is just a treat, and it's a treasure. It's a gift that the Minnesota State Fair gives us every year, and I'm very excited because not only will you get to hear Rapper's Delight, I think they're going to be doing, August 31st and September 1st.
1: Okay, so the tail end of the fair.
0: Joined by two members of Grandmaster Flash and the Furious Five.
1: Wow.
0: Melly Mel and Scorpio.
1: Mm-hmm.
0: Yeah.
1: Wow, that is a really cool for the free stage lineup.
0: Yep.
1: This is like the band shell area.
0: The Liney Lodge band shell, mm-hmm. some of the gigs, but there's a lot of free music and a lot of free gigs that are going to be at the state fair. So there's all sorts of fun that you can have without paying. And somebody was like, well, it's not free because you have to pay to get in. But like once you're through
1: come
0: the
1: on.
0: Door.
1: Like honestly, a concert for that price, it's incredible.
0: Yeah, exactly.
1: Yeah.
0: Anyway, there's going to be a lot of free music in addition to the daytime performances. There's stuff every evening. Band Shell tonight at Luther Auto Band Shell. That's where you get the Sugar Hill Gang on August 31st and September 1st. Yacht Rock Review on September 2nd and 3rd. Dury, they've got... am I saying that right? I don't know that group. Dury. I'm not a music person, so I apologize. September 6th. And Margo Price, August 29th and 30th. And Vertical Horizon on the 27th and 28th. So you've got all those details we'll link to on our show links page if you... need to know when and where. There's also the daytime performances. There's the Schilling Amphitheater. There's the Summit Stage at the Bazaar, which is a fun place. And they have both daytime and evening performances as well.
1: That is really cool. I'm seeing here also the, this is for the grandstand. Bonnie Raitt is going to visit us. We have Rod Stewart.
0: Yeah, those are the actual paid concerts.
1: TLC, Salt and Pepper. Weird Al Yankovic.
0: Mm-hmm.
1: There are some of the headliners coming to the fair this year.
0: Yeah.
1: It's always such a great opportunity. You think, oh, I don't know. Maybe it's just because I came from a smaller state fair where you're thinking, wow, this artist would do a state fair. You know, but we tend to get some really great acts. It's always really impressive.
0: No, I mean, you're going to see all the hits.
1: Yeah.
0: Yeah, ain't nothing small about the grandstand, that's for sure. But it is nice that you get, like, we will typically go see one of the music acts. My favorite musical act at the Minnesota State Fair, though, each and every year, is the talent show. If you have not been to the talent show, you need to avail yourself of that opportunity because it is so much fun.
1: Okay.
0: Have you ever been to the talent show?
1: No, I have not.
0: It goes throughout the fair, so...
1: Okay.
0: And they kind of whittle their way down. So you start with a bigger group and then they get narrowed down and then they have the sort of finals on the grandstand.
1: Okay. So this is kind of like America's Got Talent. It's all different types of things. People, anybody doing jokes? Anybody doing magic?
0: They could. They absolutely could.
1: Okay. Do they have...
0: They can sing, they can dance, they can...
1: Is it
0: opera.
1: Adults and kids together? Yep. Like you're competing against an adult, even if you're a kid?
0: Well, no, they have different divisions, but ultimately they will once you get to the finals.
1: Okay.
0: I believe.
1: Wow. Yes, I would love to attend that. That would be fun. And Vogue is going to be there? Brad Paisley? Wow. That's crazy. They usually have like some old school people, which would be Tommy James and the Shondells with Herman's Hermits. Starring Peter Noon. That's incredible. Okay.
0: Yeah, there's plenty of music.
1: Yes.
0: You usually don't go to the concerts, do you?
1: I don't. Yeah. And that's just because I'm, you know, I...
0: You're what?
1: I've been to a lot of concerts from being in music radio.
0: Yeah. It's not your thing anymore.
1: It's not that it's not my thing. I just probably after a long day at the fair, since we work at the fair, it's like, ooh, I just kind of want to go home, you know?
0: It's so
1: lame.
0: I will say the grandstand is so much fun because you're outdoors.
1: Yeah.
0: We saw, I think the last person I saw was Diana Ross, and she was kind of amazing because, like, girl, I mean, she is, how old is Diana Ross? She's up there. But she was still kicking it. And then, you know, it wasn't her best work, but it was Miss Diana Ross, even on her worst day, is still better than anybody. She's 82 and still going strong.
1: Oh, my gosh.
0: She looked great. She was killing it on stage.
1: Wow.
0: That was a few years ago, though. I don't go every year. It always depends on, like, who's there.
1: So out of the people at the grandstand this year, who would you?
0: Weird Al.
1: Go into? Really?
0: Oh, yeah.
1: Okay.
0: I mean, he's like an icon.
1: Yeah, definitely.
0: How about you?
1: Who will be there? Who loves Weird Al? Donnie Love.
0: And Holly Roberts.
1: Yeah. So maybe you'll see them.
0: Yeah. I'm not going to Weird Al, but.
1: Okay.
0: Because I think that's the day my mom's going to be there, which she is going to be at the fair this year, you guys. This is going to be her first year ever. She's never been to the Minnesota State Fair.
1: Ooh, I was trying to get my mom to come to the fair this year, too.
0: Oh, well.
1: Yeah, so let's have a meet cute or whatever they call it.
0: Yeah, sure. Yeah, she's coming up for the weekend. I think the first weekend of the fair. So.
1: Yes.
0: And my cousin Tanya's coming in with her husband, Ed.
1: Oh, that's fun.
0: It's
1: going
0: to be family
1: Tanya
0: day.
1: Sometime when you go to Florida, sometimes Tanya's there.
0: She's been there once.
1: Oh, okay.
0: Yeah.
1: Once. I must have really put that into my permanent memory.
0: Yeah, well, congrats. She lives in Boston.
1: Okay. AJR is going to be there.
0: Who's that?
1: It's a kind of an indie pop guy group.
0: Okay.
1: Yeah. So that's cool. I would probably, out of this lineup, I would love to see Salt-N-Pepa and TLC and In Vogue all on the same night. Does it say it's sold out already? What? Okay.
0: Well, those tickets have been on sale for a long time,
1: okay.
0: I'm sure.
1: Yeah, September 5th.
0: Yeah.
1: Maybe we can sneak in. Does anybody have any connections to sneak in?
0: I don't think you get to sneak in, but good luck.
1: All right.
0: I bet they got tickets on resale, though.
1: Okay.
0: For sure. All right. We'll put that link on our show links page so you can go through all the stages of the free entertainment at the Minnesota State Fair this year. It is, we are just blessed to have so much free stuff to do when you're at the fair, because then you can spend all your other money on food, which is the important stuff.
1: That is the important part. Yes.
0: All right. When we come back on the Adventures of Bradley and Dawn, we have a very special guest who's joining us. Actually, you know this very special guest. He joins us every other Friday-ish. It's Paul McGuire Grimes. When we come back right here on My Talk 107.1.
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5: ABC News, I'm Mike Dabosky. The Department of Justice could announce as soon as tomorrow a $1.7 billion fund to finance payouts to those who claim they were wronged by the government. It's part of a proposal to settle President Trump's $10 billion lawsuit against the IRS. Democratic Representative Jamie Raskin of Maryland responding on ABC's This Week.
6: This, of course, is a political grievance fund that Donald Trump can use to pay off his friends. If these people have a valid cause of action, they should bring it to the court like every other American does and use the system of due process and proving things by clear and convincing evidence or preponderance of the evidence, go and prove it. But the idea that Donald Trump can just pass it out like a pardon is absurd.
5: Police in Austin have issued a shelter-in-place order for parts of the city as they work to identify suspects in 10 random shootings today, including two incidents at local fire stations. This is ABC News.
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9: 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It was so long ago. What did we do again?
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9: Thanks for doing that. Welcome back to the Adventures of Bradley and Dawn. It's My Talk, and we have the pleasure of inviting Paul McGuire Grimes into the studio to talk about TV and movies. What's up, Paul?
10: Hey, Dawn.
9: How
10: good to
9: you
10: see
9: doing?
10: You. I'm great.
9: Good.
10: Bradley, good to see
11: Long
10: you
11: again. Time no see.
10: Absolutely.
11: Thanks for filling in on Monday.
10: It was a blast. Listen to the podcast if you haven't heard it yet. Blinded
11: Absolutely.
10: By the Item on YouTube.
11: Yeah.
10: Yeah.
9: Yes.
10: We're going to stay inside this weekend for all the streaming content that I've got options for.
9: Okay.
10: You want to start with a Sally Field movie, a scary TV show, or a biting satire?
11: What are you interested in?
9: Well, I know one of them I'm watching.
10: Okay, what are you watching?
9: I'm watching the second season of Beef.
10: Yes. Okay, so Beef season 2, now on Netflix.
9: Yes.
10: Even if you didn't see the first season, it's fine because this is an anthology series. New characters, new story. Stars Charles Melton and Kaylee Spaney as two young, struggling paycheck-to-paycheck workers at this wealthy, posh country club.
9: Yeah.
10: And they witness the general manager, played by Oscar Isaac, and his wife, Carrie Mulligan, having a little dispute. So they record it and then use it as evidence to kind of get ahead.
9: Mm. Yes. And it's just, isn't it fun, just the perception, like from The perspective of a younger generation, yes, and what they see and how they react, yes, to

0: conflict.
1: Yes.
0: Also, people that are not very long in their relationship and how they would never, ever fight like that. And baby, don't worry. We would never, you know, they feel like it's the worst thing they've ever witnessed. And like, you know, they should be in jail.
1: Right.
0: You know.
1: And yes, the couple, the Oscar Isaac and the Carey Mulligan couple are going through some hardships in their relationship because they've got some money issues. They're having a sexless marriage. Like, they're kind of a what are they doing? But the title beef certainly takes multiple meanings this season, between a beef within the two people within the relationship, a beef between one couple to the next, one generation to the next, one financial income to the next. It's wild. And to see like it covering so many different topics of like wealth disparity and generational disparity. And I think all four of our leads are so good at this chess game that these characters are playing and who's going to get out on top. And I just love that this creator is finding all of the pauses and the like things are not being said between everyone and people trying to get ahead. And then you have Yoo Jeong-yeon, who won the Oscar a couple years ago for Minari.
0: Yes.
1: And she plays a character only known as the chairwoman, who is now the owner of the new owner of this country club. And she certainly has this personality, let's say, of what people expect from her.
0: It's a bunch of relationship conflicts going on in each individual couple.
1: Yes.
0: And they're all just like coming into a head.
1: And
0: together.
1: You don't know who's going to come out.
0: No,
1: at the end.
0: It's really interesting. Yeah. I feel like they've upped their game from the first season. Mm-hmm. I love the first season,
1: but this is
0: so good.
1: And just different. It's very different than the first season. And I think all four of the leads are really strong at doing what they're doing. And Charles Mountain kind of being the bro guy that thinks he's working hard by doing videos of workouts at home.
0: Yeah,
1: when
0: his
1: wife
0: not.
1: Is like struggling at the country. It just is so fascinating to me.
0: Funny, yeah. Very good. Check it out.
1: Yeah.
2: So
0: on Netflix.
2: It's on Netflix.
1: Yes.
2: And how many episodes are we going to get?
1: 8.
2: Okay.
1: I've seen 6 of the 8 so far.
2: Mm-hmm. Awesome.
1: Yeah. 4 out of 5 ticket subs for Beef season 2.
2: Okay. That's a recommendation.
1: Yeah. Okay. Let's stay at Netflix for a new movie called Remarkably Bright Creatures. Starring Sally Field as Tova, the cleaning lady at this aquarium. And she's kind of become best friends with this octopus that she looks over. And his name's Marcellus. And Marcellus is the kind of narrator of the story.
0: Oh.
1: And she's really at this transitional period in her life where she's getting pressured to leave her family home, move into a retirement living facility. And then her life takes an unexpected turn when this musician comes into town. He's played by Lewis Pullman. He's stuck in town and gets a job working at the aquarium, and this kind of unlikely friendship that forms between the Sally Field character and Lewis Pullman. Ryan and I watched it the other night and we both loved it.
0: Okay.
1: Based on a book by Shelby Von Pelt, and it's one of those books that like book clubs just devour because it's like inspirational and really endearing characters.
2: I was going to say must be good characters.
1: Yes. And you kind of know some of the beats it's going to take, but like who cares? It's so good. And there's of course the like kind of twist in the final act once it all kind of comes together. And it's like everyone needs, I think, a Tova in their life. This, you know, maybe a grandma or an elderly woman that kind of just puts you back in your place, or you have an unlikely friendship. And these characters both need each other.
0: Mm.
1: And I think that's what's so special about the movie. And Sally Field just bringing like her life history, she's such a great actress that makes you relate to her and like love her characters. And I mean, you're kind of crying by the end of what you see in this movie. It's so cute and charming.
2: I'm kind of glad that we have her sort of like back in front of the camera. We were talking about her on Monday.
1: Yes.
2: If I remember, because she was relating this story about how her son was on the set of Steel Magnolias, and we just talked about how amazing the movie Steel Magnolias is.
1: Yes.
2: And he, you know, said basically that movie is why he's gay, mostly because he was surrounded by all these amazing divas.
0: Sure.
1: Yes.
0: Oh, my gosh. Shirley MacLaine alone.
1: And Dolly? Oh, God. Yes. Yes.
2: Shirley MacLaine, Dolly, Julia
1: Dukakis,
2: Roberts, Olivia Dukakis. I mean, literally one after the other. But anyway, it's nice to see Sally Field again in the spotlight, or at least, you know, ponder the fact that she is still going strong and doing the thing
1: she's
2: that we love her
1: 80
2: for.
1: Soon and still like
2: she looked great and she sounds great.
1: Yes.
2: Yeah.
1: She reminds me of my mom, who's not 80, by the way, but like I always think of my mom when I see Sally Field.
0: Oh, really?
1: Yeah. And I actually wrote about Sally in my Patreon this week. So if you go to my Patreon, Paul Strip the Movies, you can see a little newsletter
2: That's a good
1: all about
2: thing.
1: Sally Field.
2: Good.
1: Yeah.
0: Cool.
1: Okay, Donna.
2: How many tickets did you get?
1: Four to five.
2: Four to five. Yes, okay, another good
1: really
2: recommendation.
1: Lovely. Yes, yes, yes.
2: If you guys are just joining us, Paul McGuire Grimes is here. What else you got for us?
1: Okay, Donna, a show that you might love on Apple TV called Widow's Bay. It's a limited series. It'll be 10 episodes, about 30 to 40 minutes each. It stars Matthew Rhys as the mayor of this small island community off of New England. People thought it'd be like the next Martha's Vineyard. And he really wants to revitalize the tourism for summer. But the thing that's stopping him is supposedly this island is cursed. There's all this folklore, all this urban legend about it's being haunted, it's cursed. You have someone like Stephen Root, who's kind of like the local conspiracy theorist and suspicious character. And he has to try to prove that, no, this place is not cursed. And it is really like Stephen King meets Twin Peaks. Because everyone in the small town is a little goofy, a little unhinged, a little unqualified for their jobs. Mm. And it kind of just follows all sorts of different horror tropes about what is potentially happening in this town.
0: Cool.
1: Yeah,
0: it looks really
1: so well
0: good.
1: Done. It's part comedy. Like, there's going to be things that they play for laughs and you will laugh along with, but then it kind of keeps it all a little off kilter. You're like, but then it also plays for the scares. And you're like, oh, like, I think that this place actually could be cursed by what's happening.
0: Mm.
1: They play into the haunted hotel trope. They're like boogeyman killing teen girls. There's an episode all about a flashback about like the Salem witch trial area.
0: And oh,
1: like,
0: wow.
1: Yeah, it's really wild. Like, it kind of takes you by surprise. You're like, oh, this is addicting. And it's 30 to 40 minutes. So it's like, oh, I could do another one late at night. And
0: oh,
1: you're like
0: nice.
1: Staying up way too late watching scary material.
2: I like it.
0: Absolutely.
2: I mean, if you're into that.
1: Which
2: I
1: totally
2: would not be.
1: Am. I think, no. Don, I think you would like it, Don. And there's little Easter eggs for Stephen King as well in different episodes.
0: Oh, is it based on a Stephen King?
1: No.
0: They're just like,
1: yes.
0: Yeah, homage.
1: Yeah, for sure.
0: For sure.
1: And some of the workers in this town, Jeff Hiller's in it, make you think about, like, some of the characters in Twin Peaks should not be working for the city.
0: Yes,
1: they do.
0: Yes.
1: And so do they in Widow's Peak. Yeah.
0: Gotcha.
1: It's just really well written. And the tone, you kind of, it's just unsuspecting. And then you're diving in way too late at night to watch it.
0: Okay.
1: Yeah, right. 4 to 5 ticket stubs.
2: Again, you're giving us all great recommendations.
1: Yeah, and all things you can watch streaming this weekend.
0: Wow. It makes you just want to, well, it's going to be so nice outside.
1: I know, right?
2: I was going to say, get outside, but then, you know.
0: At nighttime?
1: Yeah. At the nighttime, after you've mowed your grass and planted all your flowers
2: for
1: the weekend.
2: Had your snack.
1: Had your snacks.
2: Yep. Sit on the couch with your family.
1: Put on those sweats. Yes.
0: Yes. Eat some Kinder Bueno ice cream.
1: Okay. I was drooling in the car.
2: You guys, that was so good.
1: And Don was like flying high in sugar.
2: Yeah.
1: Are there any
0: left? I'm kind of coming down a little bit. There isn't any left.
1: Shoot.
2: No, we literally ate the pint.
1: Well, great. Good for you guys.
2: 14 ounces, anyway.
1: Talked about that shrinkflation, and
0: I was like,
1: what's going on, people?
2: I know. I do this all the time now. I look at package sizes because I'm always like, they want you to think this is, and I'm like, sure enough, look at how few ounces is in this damn package.
1: Who doesn't look at package sizes?
0: Oh, my gosh.
1: This was the show Monday, 12
0: to 3.
1: Say,
2: very
0: sounds like I missed this.
1: Double entendres left and right.
2: Gosh. As it should be, ever and always. Okay, well, what else do you have coming up? Are you going to be on Twin Cities Live this afternoon?
1: Yes, talking about these three things again. But I want people to follow me on social media, at Paul's Movie Trip. I'm heading to L.A. on Sunday, interviewing the cast of the Four Seasons, Tina Fey, Will Forte. I've watched some of the new season.
2: Okay.
1: It's fantastic.
2: Okay, good.
1: Yep. And then I'll also be attending, if all goes to plan, the premiere of Masters of the Universe. And He-Man getting together again.
2: Okay.
1: It's going to be so good.
2: Don't get too comfortable out in L.A. Because we need you to come in and tell us about all these things. Okay, so you're going to be out there for how long?
1: Sunday through Tuesday.
2: Wow, that's going to be a
1: nice
2: big
1: trip. Check my socials.
2: And you can follow Paul along on his socials, but also
1: on YouTube.
2: Paul's
1: Trip to the Movies.
2: Okay.
1: Yeah, a lot of content coming up. So
2: look
1: for that.
2: Absolutely.
1: Yeah, red carpet.
2: Busy man.
0: Yeah. Yes.
2: What about the new Star Wars movie? You're going to be...
1: That opens next weekend. Here's the thing. They're not screening it for Minneapolis critics, which is a trend right now.
0: Oh,
1: which
0: is
1: has
0: it?
1: A lot of us up in arms. So I'll see it next weekend.
2: Yeah.
1: I just won't have a review it on opening day.
2: Yeah. Well, we care about all your reviews. So
1: Thank
2: we're going to head to Paul's Trip to the Movies on YouTube if we haven't already to like and subscribe and catch him on Twin Cities Live afternoon.
1: Yes,
2: thank you, Paul.
1: Thank you for having me.
0: Thank
2: 420.
0: You.
2: What is that? Oh.
1: Hey-o.
2: We'll be right back.
3: Morning, sunshine.
4: Hi, Billy. Welcome to the show. 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
5: 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So here's what he does. He brings me over his little chihuahua. He gives me $100, a six pack of hands, and a bag of weed.
0: All right. All right.
4: I did not expect that, Billy. That is Colleen, Billy.
0: So what I'm hearing in your advice to Brian, Billy, is that he needs to figure out a payment system that works for him.
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0: 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Thank you, everybody that's listening through podcast form. And most importantly, we want you to go to our YouTube channel where you can see us do this very fun game that Mike Ganger is going to be the host of real quick here. And he has a beautiful shirt on that's old school gaming shirt today. So you need to see that.
17: NES.
0: Yes.
2: TLES.
0: Mm-hmm. Uh-oh, here we go. NES.
2: It's Friday. TLES. You did it, Dawn. It's your fault.
0: That's true.

0: songs.
1: Yummy.
0: One of our favorite theme songs from the 80s.
1: Oh, God, I'm getting hot in here already.
0: Oh, my gosh. Do you want to start playing this game?
1: In there.
0: Yep.
1: Yeah, let's get it going here with a little Blinded by the Item. Let's kick it off with our first one right here. How about this one? This foreign-born A-list actor is speaking out against social media, which is rich considering he has a bunch of burner accounts.
2: Oh, God.
1: And don't get us started on his foreign-born B-plus-list actress significant other, who is never not online.
0: No.
1: This foreign-born A-list actor is speaking out against social media, which is rich considering he has a bunch of anonymous burner accounts. And don't get us started on his foreign-born B-plus-list actress significant other, who is never not online.
0: I
2: don't like that social media. It's so terrible.
0: Okay.
3: Is he British?
1: He is not British. No. Okay.
0: Is he Australian?
1: He is not Australian. No.
3: God, we're so lazy. Canadian?
1: He is not Canadian, eh?
0: Okay. Is he Irish?
1: No.
0: Irish.
1: My clue to you will be is if we're doing it like this, we will not get to him before the end of the show.
3: He's from Djibouti.
1: He's not from Djibouti.
0: Okay. What?
3: I'm out.
0: Okay.
1: But he is definitely not from a country you guys would regularly guess.
0: Okay. All right.
1: Again, we have an A-list actor who, a foreign-born A-list actor, who's speaking out against social media, which is rich considering he has a bunch of anonymous burner accounts, and don't even get us started on his foreign-born B-plus-list actress significant other, who is never not online. Nice little double negative for you.
0: Okay. Has he experienced some negative stuff online, or... Is that why he's like, I don't like social media?
1: I think that's what he's going with, although it's not like a really super controversial or anything crazy that,
0: All right.
3: Well, okay. This is curious because I feel like we would have seen the story that he's been speaking out.
1: Correct. And I actually haven't really seen much of it. In fact, we've got a different story that we're seeing a lot of about him. So maybe that's what's suppressing this other story.
3: Oh,
1: we've got some news regarding this individual. I will say
3: casting news.
1: Some casting news. Yeah.
0: Anybody from The Odyssey?
1: No.
0: Okay.
3: Bond?
1: No.
0: White Lotus?
1: No. He had a very successful and award nominated 2024.
0: Oh, okay.
3: I know what this is.
1: Ooh.
3: Oh no, it's not because you said not British. It's not Benedict Cumberbatch yelling at a biker.
1: It's not Benedict Cumberbatch. Sorry, all you Benedict Cumberbitches.
0: Mm-hmm.
3: He was being a Cumberbatch.
0: Yeah, he was.
3: He was getting real feisty. Although we do.
1: Again, we have a foreign-born A-list actor who had a big 2024 speaking out against social media, which is rich because he's got a bunch of anonymous burner accounts. And don't get us started on his foreign-born B-plus-list actress significant other who is never not online. She is British. I'll give
3: his
1: you that.
3: His partner is British.
1: Mm-hmm.
0: Is she an influencer?
1: No. She's an actress.
3: B-list actress.
1: B-plus-list actress. British.
3: B-plus-list British actress. He is an actor that's been in movies, and he was in a big movie. Was it like
1: He was in two big movies in 2024 that he was up for big awards.
3: Was it that bomb movie?
1: That Oppenheimer?
3: Yeah.
1: No. It was actually 2023.
0: God, wow.
1: Shockingly enough, yeah. Barbenheimer was 3 years ago this summer. Mm-hmm.
0: Okay.
3: So it was after Barbenheimer.
1: The year after.
3: What was big in 2024, Don?
1: The movies were not that big. His performances
0: were they nominated?
1: Yes.
0: Okay.
1: He was, I believe, nominated for at least an Oscar, I think, for Best Actor.
3: Yep.
1: Yeah, he was nominated for Best Actor in one of them, and he was nominated for Golden Globes and actually won the Golden Globe for another.
3: Do we think he's British?
1: You might think he's British.
3: But he's not British?
0: Is he Welsh?
1: I don't think he's... No.
0: Is that Kenneth Branagh?
1: No.
3: We're not talking about Cutie Pie?
1: No.
0: He doesn't even know. He just says no, cutie pie.
3: Yeah, he's like,
1: I mean, he's
3: no.
1: a cutie pie for sure. Are we talking? I don't think you think he's British.
0: Okay.
3: Who am I thinking of? I'm thinking of the one who played. Rami Malek.
1: No. Okay. Not Rami Malek.
0: Sebastian Stan.
1: Yep.
0: Okay.
3: Oh, good job. How'd you pull that out of your keister?
0: Well, people criticize me for always guessing Sebastian Stan,
3: and so
0: I didn't say it.
3: So you were purposely not?
0: Yes.
1: So you waited.
3: Who criticized you for doing that?
0: Oh, just in the comments. Like, you always say Sebastian Stan.
1: Well, in this case, you were right, because according to the blind item, Sebastian Stan can speak out against social media, and that's quite rich, though, considering he has a bunch of burner accounts. And don't get us started on his foreign-born B-plus-less British.
0: Annabelle Wallace?
1: Who's expecting her first child with Sebastian Stan. She is never not online, according to the blind items. The big news around him recently, though, is that he has been cast. He and Scarlett Johansson, two people from the Marvel Universe, have been cast in the upcoming The Batman Part 2. So they're going to be jumping from Marvel over to DC.
0: Nice.
1: This is the Robert Pattinson Batman universe.
3: Mm-hmm. Okay. Interesting.
1: And it's going to be Sebastian Stan playing the role of Harvey Dent, a.k.a. Two-Face. And Scarlett Johansson is rumored to be his wife.
3: I do like me Glinda. Some ScarJo.
0: Yeah, me too.
1: So there you go. That was the big casting news that it's been rumored for a long time, but Matt Reeves finally dropped it yesterday. And at some point, Sebastian Stan was talking about social media. Blind items are like, you wait a minute. You say you're
3: Come
1: not
3: on
1: online.
3: Now.
1: You're so online. You're the most online.
3: You know that happens a lot more than people admit.
1: Yeah.
3: I mean, I feel like if you're a celebrity, you have to have a burner account, don't you?
0: Oh, gosh, who has time?
3: Well, I'm just saying for like trolling social media on your own without being, you know,
0: on main. Yeah.
1: I feel like they do have time.
0: You think they do?
3: They don't want you to think they have time, Don.
1: They got time.
0: Oh.
1: There's a lot of time in between shoots. They're sitting on the truck. They're getting makeup done for 6 hours. They're online.
0: Yeah. Makeup artists and hair design people, they know everything. Yeah. The costumers.
3: Those are the people who should be writing books.
0: Yeah.
1: Our buddy Sebastian Stan up for an Oscar for portraying Donald Trump in The Apprentice, and then also won the Golden Globe that year for A Different Man.
3: Which one?
1: A Different Man. That was the movie. Well done.
3: Sorry, Friday.
1: No, I love it.
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1: Let's do another blind item here. You guys are crushing them. I remind you to like, subscribe, head on over to our YouTube page, hit that notification bell. You'll get notified when we go live with our premiere every single weekday. This A-minus list musician's over-the-top and unique stage presentation is played out. Once you've shown everyone everything enough times, it's to diminishing returns, and that is why she can't move tickets to her second tour in the last 2 years. Now, she's going with the old, I'm taking a break, so you better come get tickets now, or you might not see me again. We'll see if that works. This A-minus list musician's over-the-top and unique stage presentation is played out. Once you've shown everyone everything enough times, it's to diminishing returns, and that is why she cannot move tickets to her second tour in the last 2 years. Now she's going with the, guess what, I'm going to take a break after this tour, so you better get your tickets now, or you might not see me again. Let's see if that works.
3: Like, she's showing her boobies?
0: Her booty and boobies? Is this Cardi B?
3: Cardi boobies.
0: Okay.
3: I don't know who this would be. Did you say A-list?
1: A-minus list musician's over-the-top and unique stage presentation is played out. Once you've shown everyone everything enough times, it's to diminishing returns. That's why she's having trouble selling tickets for the second tour in the last 2 years. And now she's giving us the old, I might take a break after this, so get your tickets now.
3: It's not Lizzo.
1: No, it's not.
0: Sabrina Carpenter?
1: Nope.
0: I mean, everyone's half naked to me, so it's hard to, like,
1: this person
0: it's just
1: isn't
0: the
1: half.
0: Way.
3: She's all the way. Like, we're seeing nipple, Dawn.
0: Ew.
3: So that narrows down the field, because I can't think of the last set of jubblies I've seen on a pop star. Who's fun bags?
0: Madonna? Fun bags. Let's see. Not Madonna. Oh gosh.
3: Okay. And we know she's on tour. She's going on tour.
1: We know she's on tour.
0: Is she a rapper?
1: Yep.
0: Megan Thee Stallion.
3: Oh no. Was it like Lil' Kim?
0: Oh gosh. Ooh.
3: Is it
1: rapper plus? She does some singing too.
0: Okay.
3: Rapper plus.
1: Slash singer. Singer
0: rapper
1: slash rapper.
0: Plus. Okay. Foreign born?
1: Nope.
3: It's a new streaming service. Rapper plus.
1: This A-minus list singer slash rappers over the top and unique stage presentation is played out. Once you've shown everybody everything enough times, it's to diminishing returns. That's why she's having trouble moving tickets for the second tour in the last 2 years. Now she's going to go with the old, I'm taking a break, so you better get your tickets now angle. We'll see if it works.
0: Okay.
3: You got a rapper list over there, Dawn?
0: Yeah, I sure do. Rappers.
3: Look at that. It says rappers.
0: Okay. Is she like an old school rapper? Is it Ice Spice?
1: Ice Spice was a supporting act for this individual's last tour.
0: Oh, okay.
1: This person went on tour with Ice Spice and Dochi.
3: Oh, Dochi's. Okay. So
1: this person was the headliner to Ice Spice and Dochi on her last tour.
3: Nicki Minaj?
0: Who?
3: It's not.
0: Saweetie?
3: Sanoni.
0: MIA? Did somebody say Doja Cat? Get into that list.
3: He said, get into it.
0: Get into it.
3: What does that mean?
0: Doja Cat?
1: That's a Doja Cat song. She got there first.
3: Oh, okay. You got it.
1: I was going to start giving you the clues, but no, you painted the town red before I got the opportunity to do so. It is Doja Cat, who, according to the blind items, over-the-top and unique stage presentation is played out. Once you've shown everybody everything enough times, it's too diminishing returns. That's why she is having trouble moving tickets for her second tour in the last 2 years. She's now going with the, I'm taking a break after this tour, so you better come see me now. We'll see if it works.
3: I like that you guessed both of the most guessed people in blinds, right? Doja Cat and Sebastian Stan in this episode.
0: Right.
3: Didn't we used to always guess Doja Cat?
0: Yeah.
1: It's been a minute for both
3: of them. Is she the cocaine album lady?
1: Nope, that's Charli XCX.
3: Charli XCX. I get my pop stars' drug habits confused.
0: Doja Cat is very outspoken online, and sometimes she has to walk back some things that she said.
3: She's the one that dropped into the Stranger Things kids.
0: Mm-hmm. Oh, yeah, yeah, yeah.
3: Noah? Was it Noah?
1: Well, no, it worked. She ended up dating Joseph Quinn.
0: Joseph Quinn.
1: Yeah.
0: But then they aren't anymore.
1: They're not anymore, yeah. Or at least, yeah, if they ever were.
0: She's also opened up about some mental health issues that she has that causes her to have ups and downs. So.
3: Same.
1: Well, she's also having ups and downs when it comes to ticket sales, because that is a struggle right now. If you look at any of her tours, especially for the ones that are heading to North America, she is. But you got to imagine, this is her second tour she's done in the last 2 years.
0: Yeah.
1: So it's the second time she's going through a lot of these cities. We've mentioned the red dot fever of it all and some struggles that people have been.
0: Blue dot fever.
1: Sorry. It's like, blue dot fever.
3: Is there another fever?
1: Nope, that's the ones when they're...
3: Call the CDC.
1: Blue dot fever is when you go to Ticketmaster and see a whole bunch of blue dots because they're not selling tickets.
3: And then they go, oh, I can't do this anymore because I ain't feeling so well. I got some kind of disease.
1: And Doja did go online yesterday and said, hey, guys, just so you know, I'm taking a pretty big break. I think I might take a few years off from touring right after this tour, so you better come see my show now. We'll see if it works.
3: Look, it worked for Cher.
0: Mm-hmm. Yeah.
3: She's a trend leader in this area. Auto-tune and
0: farewell tours. I think it's fine. I mean, I don't know anything about, like, if you're not in the public eye for 2 years, how much does that actually affect your success?
1: Yeah.
0: Like, do people even care at that point? Since everything's so fast. Like, we have stories that are the biggest thing ever, and then the next week they just disappear, and nobody even thinks about them. Is it the same way with just popularity in music? Mm-hmm. I wonder if it's just that's such a big risk. You know?
1: Sure.
0: I'd be worried about it.
3: We are worried about it.
0: Yeah, she just needs to be completely clothed. Like, just go the opposite direction and wear, like...
3: Catholic schoolgirl.
0: Like, well, that's can be, you know...
1: That's kind of in right now when it comes to pop stars.
0: Yeah, I think just like from head to toe, like
3: Amish,
0: like Amish.
1: There you go. That's
0: she's Amish.
3: Yeah, Hutterite.
0: And then we would just—it's just like she has a great voice. So
1: yeah,
0: you know, let's see her for her voice, not just her boobies.
3: Yeah, I want to appreciate your art.
0: Oh,
3: okay. It's pop music.
0: It is.
3: You know, got sex sells, man. Gotta show them a little bit. You don't have to show them the whole thing. Just a whiff of nipple.
1: A whiff of it.
0: Or just some legs. I don't know.
1: A whiffle. All right, let's keep rolling on with some more blind items. It's Friday. Let's do something fun and special.
3: Ooh, okay.
0: Fun and special.
1: We were just talking about Doja Cat and her potential publationship with Joseph Quinn that was highly talked about here on Blinded by the Item. Let's do a little publationship roundup here on a Friday.
0: Okay.
1: It's going to be three quick blind items all about publationships. And the three of you rapid fire give your answers for them.
3: We'll see how quickly we
1: can get through them, and then we'll discuss afterwards.
3: Okay.
1: Are you ready for the first ever Blinded by the Item Friday Publationship Roundup? This A-minus list singer who is out of this world entitled and treats people like absolute garbage hasn't seen her foreign-born A-list actor boyfriend, in quotes, in months. But that is soon going to change thanks to her upcoming project.
0: What?
1: A-minus list singer who is out of this world entitled and treats people like trash hasn't seen her foreign-born A-list actor boyfriend in months, but that will soon change thanks to an upcoming project.
3: Any idea? This is supposed to be a lightning
0: rapid
3: round?
0: Rapid fire?
1: No, it's not supposed to be lightning. It's just like, yeah, just
0: okay.
1: Our publationships that we normally like to check in from time to time.
0: Okay.
3: So female publication or female lead.
1: Actually, the foreign-born A-list actor is A-list. This person's A-minus list.
3: Oh.
1: A-minus list singer who's out of this world entitled.
0: Out
1: intent,
0: of this world.
1: And
3: is
1: treats people like trash. Yes, it is. Hasn't seen her foreign-born A-list actor boyfriend in months, but that is soon going to change thanks to an upcoming project. Why would one be entitled?
3: Because they're a Nepo baby.
1: And out of this world Nepo baby?
3: Oh, Alien Jones.
0: Alien Jones.
3: Out of this world because she's on the moon?
1: Out of this world because of what her father is doing.
3: Oh.
1: Because she's a Nepo baby.
0: Steven Spielberg? Gracie Abrams.
3: That's, yeah.
1: Star Trek and Star Wars' own J.J.
0: Abrams. Gracie
1: Abrams.
3: At first I was like, I don't think Elon Musk's kids are grown yet.
0: Okay.
1: It's like 27 of them, so choose.
0: Okay, let's see my Nepo baby.
1: This A-minus list.
3: Oh, Jack Antonoff.
1: Nope.
0: Gracie. Lewis Pullman?
1: No.
3: Who? We know this.
0: That's not, God.
3: Gracie Abrams.
1: We talked about him in his movie. Pretty big amount here a few months back. It's also the last time we saw the two of them together.
3: Wait.
1: During award season. Gracie Abrams, who treats people like trash and is out of this world entitled, hasn't seen her foreign-born A-list actor boyfriend in months, but that will soon change thanks to her upcoming project. We talked about him a ton 3 months ago. That's the last time we saw the two of them.
3: What movie came out 3 months ago? So 3 months ago, this is May, that would have been...
1: We actually talked about his co-star a little bit more than him.
0: Oh, Paul Mescal.
1: There you go.
3: Good job.
1: Yes, Paul Mescal, who, of course, was in Hamnet. He is been tied to Gracie Abrams, and it sounds like the two of them haven't actually seen each other since the BAFTAs about a few months ago, but that's going to change because she just announced a new album.
14: Brittany and Kendall.
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13: Hey, Dawn, we sure had some fun adventures on the show earlier.
0: Did we? It was so long ago. What do we do again?
13: Here, I'll replay some of it for you. Right here during the Bradley and Dawn replay on My Talk 107.1.
0: Thanks for doing that.
1: Let's do another one quickly here. Okay. We haven't, after having to rearrange festival plans thanks to an injury, this foreign-born A-list actor and this A-list reality star slash model are back on schedule with an outing last night. And that rumored sporting event, Double Date, coming up next week. We've got an foreign-born A-list actor and an A-list reality star slash model who are back on schedule after an injury changed some things up a bit. They had an outing last night and also have that rumored sporting event, Double Date, coming up next week.
3: The sporting event is the FIFA? Is the...
1: Double Date.
0: Double Date.
1: A sporting event.
3: Yeah, I know we know this.
0: Is this a Taylor Swift, Travis Kelce situation where they're the double? Okay.
3: I feel like we talked about a double date. She's an influencer model.
1: She's a reality star model. An A-list reality star. He's an A-list foreign-born actor.
3: No, it's not Shalimar.
1: Well, that's the double date.
3: Oh!
0: Shalimar.
3: Yeah, Kylie and Timothy.
0: Okay.
3: So they're the double date.
1: Who would they go on a double date with?
0: Kendall Jenner and Jacob Elordi.
1: There you go. Kendall Jenner and Jacob Elordi had their plans kind of rearranged a little bit. He was supposed to be one of the judges at Cannes Film Fest, but had to change things up because he broke his foot while filming. Oh. As a result, he didn't show up to Cannes, and their big outing they were supposed to have got moved. And apparently they're back at it, though. Last night they were seen at a restaurant together. And I guess next week, once we finally know who the Knicks will play in the second round, or sorry, in the, Eastern Conference Championship round, we will likely see Timothy, Kylie, Jacob, and Kendall.
0: Ooh,
3: and
0: this
3: Chris
0: prediction.
3: Jenner will just...
0: We'll just sit there and go, is my face melting at home?
1: Give me my money back.
3: She got enough money to get another one. She's fine.
0: She's fine.
3: Planning all these publationships for her kids.
1: And one final publationship to talk about today. This one is by far the hardest, so please don't feel any pressure to
3: I'm
1: have to
3: concerned.
1: Answer it quickly.
0: Yeah.
1: No, there's no
3: Everything
1: there's no
3: has
1: pressure.
3: Been hard today.
1: As we told you we were going to be seeing, we're definitely getting more and more of this A-minus list actress newcomer and this relatively unknown but extremely handsome, mostly horror movie actor. Now that her streaming sequel is out and a big hit. So we have an A-minus list actress newcomer who has a streaming sequel that's out and a big hit. She is being out more and more with a relatively unknown but extremely handsome, mostly horror movie actor. So again, we're just giving you a little update on some of the publicationships we've talked about in the past. This one, another one we've mentioned once, but it is... not going to be easy.
0: Okay.
1: So we're
0: Can you describe her again?
1: She's an A-minus list actress, newcomer, that has a streaming sequel that is out right now and a massive hit.
0: Is it Kaylee Spaney?
1: It is not.
0: Okay.
3: This has nothing to do with Euphoria.
1: It does not.
3: HBO streamer?
1: No.
3: Apple?
1: No.
0: Amazon.
1: No.
0: Netflix.
3: No. You're going a Netflix.
0: Peacock.
3: Hulu. No.
1: Yes.
0: Hulu?
1: Hulu.
3: Hulu.
1: A massively successful Hulu sequel.
0: Gosh, I just don't watch Hulu unless I'm trying to catch up on primetime shows.
1: Well, she was also in a huge movie last year and was a breakout star in said movie.
0: Okay. Oh, like Teyana Taylor?
1: Not Teyana Taylor.
3: Same movie? Oh, yeah. It's the girl. Yeah. You know her. She played the daughter.
0: Yep. Infinity.
3: Yep.
1: according to the blind items. And I'm not going to make you get her publicationship partner right now, but we told you to be on the lookout for this man who's got some of the best
3: cheeks in
1: Hollywood. Tyreek Withers.
3: That's right.
1: Look up Tyreek Withers and you'll remember that face that's been chiseled out of stone. According to the blind items, though, we told you that Chase Infinity and Tyreek Withers were absolutely going to be a big thing. And they certainly are, being seen more and more out and about together, especially with the success that The Testaments have had for Chase Infinity. That is the follow-up sequel series to A Handmaid's Tale.
3: Also a great Bible mint.
0: What? What?
3: Testaments.
0: That's good.
3: Yeah. So there you Somebody go. Market
1: our,
3: that. Okay.
1: That's our little Friday publicationship roundup. We got three publicationships to just remind you for. It did.
3: Yeah,
0: wow.
3: I like it. Keeps us on our toes. It feels like this feels like Duolingo for pop culture and celebrities. Yeah. Like I feel like I'm doing my Duolingo French. I got to really make my brain work.
0: That's true.
3: Yeah.
0: Yeah.
1: I just wanted to make sure you guys just give you a little update on people we've
0: it
1: talked about.
0: It made us think harder, and fast.
1: It added pressure to you when I said it's going to
0: be.
1: You
0: said it's right in lightning round,
1: and that added so much pressure.
3: Yeah, it did. It felt very
0: exhilarating.
3: Ooh, I'm alive.
1: Well, this relationship unfortunately has run its course, as we alluded to a couple of weeks ago.
3: Hey, buddy, was going to say us. He's like, I have to go now.
0: No!
3: Our relationship has run its course.
1: No, we told you a few weeks ago to be on the lookout because Elise Hewitt was talking to some of her friends saying that things are not going well between her and Pete Davidson. We told you that on Monday. Friday rolled around and they went People Official with the story. And now, as of this morning, TMZ is reporting that Pete Davidson and Elise Hewitt have officially split 5 months after the birth of little Scotty.
0: I think the writing was on the wall when we saw her Mother's Day post that had just pictures of her and the baby, didn't mention him at all.
3: It's and where was he on Mother's Day?
0: He was across the country.
3: At a roast.
0: At a roast.
3: Yeah.
0: That isn't getting a very good press right now. But if you're
1: to clarify,
0: together,
1: the roast of Kevin Hart, not just like a random pig roast at somebody's house.
3: Look, I would have much rather been at a random pig roast.
0: No kidding. But yeah, that's kind of an indication. If you don't mention the dad at all in the post, all right, when are you guys going to announce this? Because it's clear.
3: I just love, though, when I saw that story, I was like, wow, way to show up to the game. We've been on it. That's the beauty of watching Blinded by the Item or just being in the blinds is that you will always have a weak heads up. And I guarantee the rest of the world's not going to be talking about it till next week because it's always like a week delay.
0: True, because so this is Friday and they're putting it up on a Friday.
3: Stick with us, kids, and you'll be the life of your next social gathering.
1: Let's hit one more here as you've been having a fantastic run here on this Friday. You guys are doing great. Mm-hmm. I'm very, very proud of the both of you ahead of a weekend. Sometimes it's easy on a Friday to get a little distracted or looking past the blind items. You guys aren't doing that. You guys are all in and I appreciate
0: Thank
1: it.
0: Thank you.
1: Do another one here. It's not like this foreign-born A-list singer was lying. His former bandmate would actually need to be having a wedding to invite him, but he knows that isn't happening, which is why he fumbled all over his words.
0: Okay.
1: It's not like this foreign-born A-list singer was lying. His former bandmate would actually have to, have a wedding to actually invite him to it, and he knows that isn't happening, which is why he fumbled all over his words.
0: Yeah. This has to be like a Harry Styles One Direction thing. So, like, Louis...
3: What's his nuts?
0: Not Zane. The only one left.
3: Mm-hmm. Yep. Oh, my God. So, it's Harry, Louis, Zane. Dopey.
1: Dopey!
0: Yeah.
3: I don't know. It's one of the...
1: Depends who you ask.
3: Mopey. Droopy.
0: Are there 5 One Directioners?
1: Well, there was, unfortunately.
3: Yes.
0: Okay, well, I'm just seeing Oh, Niall.
3: Niall Horan.
1: There you go. Nicely done. According to the Blind Items, Niall Horan wasn't actually lying, but, you know, his former bandmate Harry Styles would actually need to be having a wedding to actually have to send out invites. But Niall knows that's never happening, which is why he fumbled all over his words in a recent interview.
0: Yeah, like, when's the wedding?
1: Did you guys happen to see that?
3: No.
1: He basically, somebody was like, oh, you know, what do you got coming up? Any big plans? And he actually kind of did it to himself. He was making a reference to like, oh, he's got some former coworkers who are like, got like a wedding coming up for some former coworkers. And then the guy leaned into it like, oh, you're obviously talking about Harry. And then Niall was like, no, I'm not invited to that if that happens. And I'm a busy man.
0: Oh,
1: that's literally what he said. It was very hard.
0: Yikes. Okay.
1: He was fumbled over his words, and then he ended it with, I'm a busy man.
3: I'm a busy man, so I must go now. Bye.
0: Gotta get that wedding gift.
3: For that non-existent wedding.
0: Man.
1: I also love
3: that they're already planning to have children for.
1: Yeah, I love the idea that these two are, you know, engaged. So clearly, when he's got a world tour going on right now, which, by the way, tonight he kicks off 9 straight shows at... in Amsterdam, which, by the way, Leah, who filled in for us about a week ago, she's going to one of those shows.
0: That's right.
1: She'll be there tomorrow night. But he's got 9 straight shows at Amsterdam before like 20 at Wembley. But he's got time to plan a wedding.
3: My partner's cousin is there tonight.
1: Ooh.
3: To see him. Well, she's mostly excited for Robin.
1: Robin.
3: Which is, I think, also why. I mean, Leah, I know, is excited for both. We are excited, but not there, for Harry Styles and Robin. But we're also excited for you to catch us Monday through Friday on the radio on My Talk. That's where you can listen to this. But you can also download us as a podcast. Wherever you get those, you can leave a review for us. We'd love it. And a rating would be nice as well. But at the end of the day, we'd love for you to head over to our YouTube channel, like, subscribe, ring that notification bell, and tell all your friends about
0: Blinded by the Item.

0: How are you? It's been so long. Are you back for good? What's going on?
1: Hey, good to see you. Yes, I'm back for good and just trying to get my life back together.
0: Well, I'm so happy that you're home. It looks like things are going well. I've been seeing those pics you post of you and your family at all those fun events. What gives?
1: Oh, VetTix. VetTix gives.
0: What's VetTix?
1: VetTix is an amazing charity that gives free event tickets, like concerts, sporting events, and shows, to currently serving military vets and their families, and to the immediate families of troops killed in action. It's a really nice organization.
0: That is so nice.
1: These events have helped me feel like myself again, and all these new happy memories my family and I are making are priceless.
0: We have extra tickets sometimes. Can I donate them?
1: Yes, it's easy. Just go to vettix.org. You can give your extra tickets and other vets like me can sign up to get them.
0: Awesome. I love that idea. What a great way to give back. I'm so glad you told me about it, and it was amazing to see you. And listen, thank you for your service.
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5: 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And you're busy through. 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I mean, you go, you know what, that's just the avenue I'm

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1: May 15, 9 a.m. Two women quietly waiting at the doctor's office. Woman 1 says, "Cold day, huh?" Woman 2, "What's that?" Woman 1, "Kinda cold today." Woman 2, "Yeah, wasn't expecting that." Woman 1, "What is it, 47 degrees? Woman 2, "No, more like 45. Woman 1, yeah, makes sense. At least it's not raining. Woman 2, "That would be sad." Woman 1, "So sad." Woman 2, "The weather." Woman 1, "Crazy." 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
3: ABC News, I'm Chuck Siebertson. 10 random shootings that terrorized folks in Austin, Texas this weekend being investigated, police say, with two of the three people they're looking for now in custody.
4: These individuals are armed and dangerous. They shot four people already today.
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5: At this time, we can confirm that four individuals have been shot. One has sustained serious injury, and the other three minor injuries.
3: No word on the motive or motives. A person in Canada who was on that cruise ship has been confirmed to have hantavirus. Worrying doctors and others, more than 20 Ebola outbreaks in Congo and Uganda. Dr. Jean Kaseya, head of Africa's top public health organization.
6: We cannot afford to have this outbreak in many African countries.
3: He says Americans and others should pay attention because the virus can travel with people traveling on planes. Two military jets collided in midair at an air show at an Air Force base outside Boise, Idaho. The military says all four crew members ejected safely. This is ABC News.
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0: It's Jason Matheson Show, starring Colleen Lindstrom, starring Holly Roberts and you. Hey, we're proud. We have a fun week ahead. We're proud to partner with Second Harvest Heartland for My Talk Food for Families. Great organization, great cause. And we have a couple fun events coming up. Donna and Steve will be live at El Burrito Mercado on May 12th. We will be live for our first outing. They're letting us out of the building, Colleen. They're letting us out in public.
1: Kowalski's. I'm going to put makeup on even.
0: Oh, what?
2: What?
0: Yeah. Holly, did you hear that?
3: They're not letting me out of the building, so.
0: No.
2: No bra for me.
0: Nope. We'll be there Wednesday, right, Colleen? Wednesday?
1: Correct. Wednesday morning, the Kowalskis, the massive Tajma Kowalskis in Edina.
0: Oh, God, I love that one. I may not leave.
1: Let's just move in.
0: MyTalk1071.com, keyword food. And then Friday, I will be coming to you live from Hollywood. I will be attending the world premiere of Star Wars, The Mandalorian, and Grogu on Thursday night. And I'll give you all the dish on Friday morning. So it's going to be fun. We're going to be walking on sunshine.
1: I'm so excited.
0: I'm a girl, please.
1: It's going to be great.
0: Mm-hmm. But right now, speaking of movies, perfect transition. Holly, what are you doing tomorrow?

0: Well, I'm working tomorrow. I'm going to be here doing the show.
1: We're very grateful for that.
0: Then I'm going to take a nap, do a little work.
1: Okay.
0: And then I'm going to go see Mortal Kombat 2. Yeah. Right. It's going to be me and my sister at a movie theater because nothing says hip and cool like two ladies going to see Mortal Kombat 2 in the middle of the afternoon on a Tuesday.
2: I feel like this is your love language with your sister.
1: Wow.
0: Yeah.
1: Wow.
0: Yeah.
1: I'm speechless.
0: Oh, Jason, have you ever played Mortal Kombat?
1: Not a frame. No.
0: Oh, we need to fix that right away.
1: Okay, sure.
0: Mortal Kombat, the 90s fighting game where you would play your character. It was, you know, a fighter game. And then you would have cool things like fatality.
3: Fatality.
0: Yes.
1: Oh, my God, that scared me.
0: How about Scorpion?
3: Get over here.
0: Yeah, that's right.
3: Finish her.
0: Ha ha.
1: Colleen.
2: Yeah.
1: Did you know this?
2: I did.
0: How about a Liu Kang kick?
1: Oh my God, she's still going.
2: Yeah,
1: Colleen,
2: this could go on
1: unfazed.
2: For a day.
1: Colleen,
2: I am.
1: You seem completely
2: this is absolutely not a surprise to me in the least.
1: Okay.
2: My girl Holly loves her Mortal Kombat.
0: What about
3: Raiden wins?
0: Oh.
1: She's still going. She's still going.
2: Mm-hmm. She is.
1: I just, Holly, if I were to pick a franchise for you to be cuckoo for Cocoa Puffs over, and I had a Vegas style table in front of me with various franchises, I never would have put money chips on Mortal Kombat for you.
0: I haven't seen the first reboot Mortal Kombat. So that dropped in 2021. It was a big hit for Warner Brothers and HBO. It was one of those movies that dropped post-pandemic day and date. It was their most popular film of the year. And Mortal Kombat, it didn't get number one at the box office. That was The Devil Wears Prada 2. But not by Mortal Kombat made $40 million.
2: Don't sleep on it.
0: To The Devil Wears Prada 2.
1: Don't sleep on it, Glenn.
0: No. $43 million.
1: Oh, by the hair on their chin.
0: Really?
1: Get a shave, by the way. But yeah.
0: Yeah. It was almost...
3: Brutality.
1: I was waiting.
0: At the box office.
2: Okay, plot-wise, Holly, plot-wise.
1: Thank you, Colleen. I was just going to ask that.
0: I'm actually intrigued by Mortal Kombat 2 because they framed the story with Johnny Cage, which is one of the fighters from Mortal Kombat. He's a Hollywood star, and in this movie, he's played by Carl Urban, and Johnny Cage is kind of a has-been. He's doing a lot of those cons. He's not really working a lot these days. And then he gets approached in the parking lot by some of these fighters saying, hey, you have to go and fight in this tournament for the fate of the world.
1: Oh. Colleen, have you ever been approached in a parking lot to fight to save humanity?
2: Not that was not the nature of my parking lot approach.
0: And the great thing,
2: I'll say no more about that.
0: Oh no, really? The great thing about Mortal Kombat is that it's extremely violent. So this is the game that we played in the 90s that caused parents to clutch their pearls.
1: Mm-hmm. Oh, yeah. Tip or gore tipped.
2: Oh,
1: yeah.
2: She sure did.
0: Yeah, deal with it, honey.
2: Right,
0: it's
2: over.
0: It's just a video game.
3: Fatality.
0: Okay?
1: There she goes.
0: Fatalities were great, Jason, because you could do special codes when you were getting ready to defeat your opponent, and then you would do, you know, ABAB upright, whatever, all the things on your remote control. And then you would do something like
3: fatality,
0: which if you were playing Scorpion, you would take somebody's skull and rip their spine out of their body.
1: Clean.
2: Yeah. Hi.
1: I understood.
3: Finish him.
1: I understood three to maybe five words that she just said.
0: Okay.
2: All I know is that what Holly just demonstrated was what I would call extreme passion.
0: Or I loved playing Scorpion. He'd shoot his thing and go,
3: get over here!
0: Yeah, going right here.
1: Oh my God, does she have a wall of these things?
2: She does.
1: She has a wall of sound effects.
2: Truly, and I've seen Holly in some extremely joyful situations.
1: Mm-hmm.
2: I don't think I've ever seen this level of joy.
1: Nope, I have not.
2: 6:55 a.m.
1: No.
0: I did receive a text from my sister, Jess.
2: Hi, Jess.
1: Hi, Jess. Said, how's that lizard?
0: I think that Reggie's doing just great. Reggie probably likes Mortal Kombat, too. She said she'd play against you, Jason. Now, that is a battle, because she is really good at fighting video games.
1: Colleen, I went to AI, and I made Jess a Mother's Day card for lizard mothers. With a bearded dragon
2: that
1: for
2: is
1: Reggie. Yeah.
2: So
1: yeah.
2: Cute.
1: That prompt was the funniest prompt I made this week. I went to AI. I
2: like that you qualified it by this week.
1: This week, yeah. I told AI, can you make a Mother's Day card for my friend Jess? She has a lizard. She has a bearded dragon. Go.
0: Reggie's almost big enough to wear outfits. He's not quite there yet.
1: Yeah.
0: But if you're
1: back
0: a 90s.
1: Mortal Kombat.
0: Yeah, back to Mortal. If you're a 90s kid.
1: I've never said that before.
2: Yeah, yeah, right. Back to Mortal Kombat.
0: We need to bring, this is what we need to do. And Colleen, I might need your help.
2: Okay.
0: I don't know if you have one of those little consoles, video game consoles. You have a Nintendo.
2: We have a couple. Well, I don't even remember what we have anymore. We have a couple PlayStations, I think. They're old, though. We don't have a new one. And then we have the old NES. The one that's like loaded up with games.
1: Oh, pre-loaded?
2: Yeah.
1: Yeah.
0: Now, it looks
2: we
0: like...
2: We might have a Wii. I don't know.
0: Well, and it might be one of those cases where we might be able to find... We need Mortal Kombat 1 or 2. We need Mortal Kombat 2.
2: Okay.
0: Then we can play it online. I'm going to send it to Jason if I can find a retro online thing, because this is only
1: 16-bit. I have an old Xbox, Holly. I have an old Xbox.
0: It's too fancy. It's too fancy. We only need 16 bits for this.
1: Oh.
0: So hopefully
1: okay,
0: we can find that. Okay. Or we can find, you know what would even be better?
1: What, Holly?
0: You know, I need you to do a little reconnaissance, Jason.
1: Sure, whatever you need.
0: At your bowling alley.
1: Yes, Southtown.
0: Where you partake in the bowling league, you need to check their arcade section and see whether or not they have any iteration of Mortal Kombat. If they do, you need to play.
1: Okay, I'm on it. Because the bowling league returns after 2 weeks. Returns on Wednesday because of the World Series of Bowling has been here in the Twin Cities. Just take that visual in. I will look for that. I will look for Mortal Kombat. Holly, can I get one more sound effect before we wrap up here? Do you have one more drop?
4: What are you looking for?
1: I can't.
2: Hour what that two. Was.
1: I don't know either. We'll be right back.
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7: 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Doesn't it feel nice, Mike?
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6: So, you look like better.
8: 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Appreciate that. You don't understand how bad you looked the last couple of days. You look better.
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0: saying.
1: This is another song we can take in the back and put it down.
2: Oh, same. Goodbye.
3: Thank you.
1: Thank you, Holly.
2: You're welcome.
3: Oh, there are so many.
1: There's so many. We
3: there
1: need
3: are
1: to
3: so many.
1: Take
3: let's
1: a vacuum cleaner.
2: Let's just start flagging them.
1: Wait a minute. Colleen.
3: What?
1: Wait a minute. Remember, we have middle management right here on our show.
3: Oh, my gosh.
1: Holly, activate the manager bell.
2: Oh, hold on a second. Let me find
1: activate the middle management horn.
3: Missed opportunity.
1: We need to turn Holly into a middle manager right now. We need to thank
3: there it
1: you.
3: Is.
1: There she is. She's now officially middle management because Holly is our assistant program director.
3: Holly, we are coming to you as your underlings.
1: That's right. Colleen, would you like to represent us? Would you like to
3: No, I think you should. I just wanted to set it up.
1: Oh, okay. Holly, Colleen and I and Holly would like, you know, you, mm-hmm. we would like to request that you get rid of Benson Boone's, whatever the hell that song is called. And we would, thank you. And we would also like to request getting rid of Golden because it's no longer Golden.
2: At the very least,
3: it's tarnished.
2: What I can do, I hear you.
1: You hear us? Thank you. We love when managers hear us. Thank you.
2: And what I'm going to do, because I have done this to songs before, even before. Mm-hmm.
3: Before she got promoted, she was killing songs.
1: Before she got promoted, yeah.
2: Wasn't necessarily killing them, Colleen, but definitely restricting them.
1: Yeah.
3: Yes.
2: From our program, saying they can still play on the station.
3: Thank you, but not for us.
2: Just not for us. And I can do the same thing for these songs, for those two songs.
3: Hallelujah.
1: What I'm hearing from you is you're going to allow those songs to succeed someplace else.
2: That's right.
3: Ooh, I like that reframe.
1: Thank you.
3: We would like for you to succeed elsewhere.
2: So what I can do with Benson Boone Beautiful Things is program it Jason No. And then I hit save, and there
1: Perfect.
2: You go. It's done.
3: Oh my gosh! From now on,
1: Jason, no,
3: that's,
1: Brittany,
3: that's
1: yes.
3: That's our shortcut.
1: That's
3: Jason,
1: right.
3: No,
1: no. That's, Colin says it to me all the time. Back, yeah. Jason.
3: Oh, I feel better. I feel. Like,
1: I do too.
3: I forgot
1: that
3: stronger.
1: She's right here, Colleen. I do too. Yeah, I feel more ready to tackle the day.
3: Oh, that was wonderful.
1: Okay, Holly, back to on-air mode. Not a manager anymore. Let's end the show with goats, shall we?
2: Yes. Benson Boone? No. Goats? Yes.
3: That goat actually sounded like... Do the first one again. That sounded like Benson Boone.
2: Actually, it did. Hold on a second.
1: Hold on a minute.
2: Wait, we got it? Wait, let me...
1: Okay.
2: Hold on a minute.
1: We can do it.
2: Yep.
3: Believe in us.
1: I believe in us, too.
2: Let me try this. Hold on a second.
1: We think this goes.
4: I need you, hope.

0: wow. Wow. That was the best unintentional segue ever.
1: Can we do that one more time, Holly?
2: Hold on a second. Let me drop the needle.
1: Okay.
2: Here we go.

0: juice.
1: Well, hopefully someone in the audience who is a goat parent or wants to become a goat parent is now considering the name Benson Boone for their goat.
2: Yeah. Oh, cute. Please name a goat Benson Boone.
3: Please.
2: Oh, so sweet.
1: Okay.
3: Okay.
1: Back to goat news.
0: Back to goat news.
2: Old and busted, it's a coat check at a bar. Hot and fresh, a goat check.
1: Wait.
0: What?
2: There's a bar in London called the Lucky Goat, and they've just launched a goat check service.
0: Oh.
2: It will allow you to safely drop off your animal before you go into the bar.
1: A lot of people walking around London with their goats.
0: Right? Is this a problem that needs to be solved?
2: Well, the CEO of the Lucky Goat, his name is Paul. He said, turns out 1 in 10 Brits have tried to take animals with them on a night out. And some have even attempted to check them in at the coat check.
1: I mean, that actually is kind of funny.
0: I mean, it is funny. But I thought only us Americans did that. Because, you know, I just read a thing. I don't know where the thing was, but I read a thing and a thing.
1: Oh,
0: about
1: no,
0: how we're bringing dogs everywhere.
1: It was on Sunday morning last week.
0: I didn't read it. I watched it. You're right. It was David Sedaris.
1: I remember that.
0: Yeah.
2: But get this, guys. There is still in the city of London. So the city of London is a tiny part of the greater London metropolitan area.
1: Okay.
2: And this has existed for a long time. So under ancient City of London rights, you still have the legal privilege to walk your livestock, including goats, across the London Bridge and into the city. And the City of London is where basically like stockbrokers and skyscrapers are. But you still have the privilege. You can walk your livestock and your goats across the London Bridge and into the city. And Paul, the guy who runs the Lucky Goat, wants to honor that.
0: I mean, I guess there are worse things.
1: Who's taking care of these livestock at the bar? At the goat check? Is this like a dog park in the bar?
0: You don't really care. You just wanted to be able to say goat check.
1: No, I literally do want to know. Like, I understand when I give my coat, they just hang it on a rack. But at the goat check, who's man and my goat?
0: I don't have an answer for you.
1: Didn't that sound like a euphemism, though?
0: It did. Who's minding my goat?
1: Who's man and my goat?
0: Who's man and my goat? Well, it depends. I mean, there are worse ideas. I wouldn't mind. I mean, in a pub, I wouldn't mind seeing a little goat. I don't know. Maybe I would. Yeah.
1: Also sounds like a euphemism.
0: I wouldn't mind seeing a little goat.
1: I've seen
0: in a
1: few
0: pub.
1: Goats at a pub. Benson Boone.
0: That's our
1: Welcome
0: new show
1: to the
0: goat.
1: Pub.
2: Oh, a show goat. How cute.
0: That's
2: would
0: our
2: that
0: show
2: be?
0: Goat. It's Benson Boone, our show goat.
1: Yeah, we have a show goat.
0: That's right.
2: I'm serious. Can we? This is a call to all you farmers and enthusiasts out there. Please have a Benson Boone baby goat.
1: Please do.
0: Please.
1: And send us a picture.
0: And christen it with it's our show goat. Yeah.
1: Thank you.
0: We won't feed it or provide any monetary support.
1: We're not manning that goat.
0: We're not manning that goat. That's going to do it for us. If you're listening and you're a kid that's being bullied, you go out there and be yourself because nobody can tell you you're doing it wrong. Right, Colleen?
1: Correct. Kindness is free. Sprinkle that stuff everywhere and be excellent to each other. Donna and Steve are coming up next. We'll be back tomorrow.
4: Where talk is fun.
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0: Just the best of the Jason Matheson Show with Colleen Lindstrom, replayed on the weekend. Enjoy. Yeah.

0: Welcome back. It's Jason Matheson Show. I'm also sick of this song. I'm going to write that down.
1: Oh, my gosh. Did you just read my mind?
0: I'm also so sick of this song.
1: We have management on our show, Jason. You don't have to write anything down.
0: I know. That's right. Heard. We have management. She just heard. That's right. We have middle management on our show.
1: Yes.
2: I heard your request, Jason.
0: Oh, my God. I hate all of these songs.
2: I will put it under advisement.
0: Thank you. I appreciate that. Thank you, Assistant Program Director. Mm-hmm. Welcome back. It's Jason Matheson Show. Hey, that's me. And hey, that's Colleen. And hey, that's Holly. We're so glad you're here. It's a personality trait of mine, and I hope it doesn't annoy people. But when I love something, I like to share it, even though I'm an only child. And statistically, we don't like to share things. But anyway, that's neither here nor there. When I love something, I love it big. And I get obsessed with it. For instance, because Hawaii's probably my favorite place on this blue planet, I became obsessed with one of their exports, and that is the Halo Kalani Hotel coconut cake that Lori Barghini introduced me to. And then I met with the head baker, and then we DM back and forth, and I learned from Yoda, Hawaiian Yoda, how to make the damn cake. And I made it. I've made it for Holly. Now, Colleen, now that I know that you love the flavor of coconut. Colin is mad on your behalf that I have yet to make this cake for you.
1: My birthday is on June 1st. You've got time.
0: Oh, perfect. Okay. I shall make that for you. And then we'll give some slices to Holly as well.
1: Because so
0: Holly is a big fan of my cake, and that means a lot to me.
2: It's delicious. Oh, my goodness.
0: Okay. I have a new... And when I became obsessed with that cake, I bought... You don't even want to know how many times I went to Williams-Sonoma, like buying just the right stuff to make this cake. Okay. Mm. I am now on a similar mission, and I'm bringing you along because you will all benefit, because you will probably want to make a version of this. And for Colleen and Holly, you know I'm going to make some, and you know I'm going to have Colin drop some off at the station. This came to me during a YouTube vortex. And it was served to me by the good people of Bon Appetit. I'm sitting, I had a few, like an hour on a Sunday, and I watched this video on Bon Appetit's YouTube channel called How Brooklyn's Best Pancakes Are Made. And the cover photo, the thumbnail, was of these fluffy, and let me ask you guys again, both of you are fans of pancakes?
1: I love a pancake, I call it breakfast dessert.
0: Holly?
2: I love pancakes as dessert.
0: Okay. Then you're my people. You're getting ready to hear from Jake Lieber, the chef at Chez Montant in New York, which has been open for like almost 10 years. And I put the link in the segment before this, so you can look at it while Jake is talking. I will fill in the blanks of why these pancakes are my new obsession and why I have to make them. So here's a little bit from Jake and we'll pop back in.
3: My name is Jake Lieber. I am the chef and owner of Chez Montant here in Greenpoint, Brooklyn. Today, I'm going to show you how to make my perfect pancakes.
0: They are thick, and they are golden, golden, crispy brown around the sides. These are not silver dollar pancakes. These are not like the diner pancakes that are a little pale. These are very tall. These are very thick, and they're very, very, very golden brown. And here is why they are golden brown. Here is one of the main secrets.
3: Pancakes. One of the special things about this recipe is that we use clarified butter. Butter that has been separated from the milk solids. And once I add the fat, don't be scared if you see it broken. It will incorporate. And that's about the consistency we're looking for. A little bit like a drippy sand castle.
0: Which I don't know what that means, but any hoodly doodly.
1: A drippy sandcastle. That used to be my nickname.
0: In junior high?
1: Yeah, drippy sandcastle.
0: So there are two secrets to this recipe. He adds baking powder, which helps the pancake to rise, and then that clarified butter. Clarified butter, which he says most grocery stores have now. Just ask them for the clarified butter.
1: Okay.
0: And then this is the other secret to making them like a beautiful golden brown. So here's do it again.
3: Cake apart is what I'm about to do right now. I know you saw me putting clarified butter into the batter. I'm going to fry them in an ocean of clarified butter. Oh. And that's what really makes them special. Mm. Super crispy. Clarified butter has a much higher smoke point than traditional butter. We don't run any risk of burning our fat, making the fat bitter in the pancake.
0: Right
3: there. As it warms, the fat is shimmering and it's just barely starting to smoke. The griddle should be at a good temperature. If you do not have a griddle like this at home, you can use literally any frying pan. It doesn't matter. Especially, it doesn't matter because you're using this much fat.
0: Cast iron is the key, he says it a few seconds later.
1: I already forgot the words that he said.
0: Thank you.
1: That were so sexy.
0: Yeah.
1: About how that clarified butter, frying it in the clarified butter. I mean, he made that sound real sexy.
2: Oh, well, it looks sexy.
0: Thank you, Holly. What is your impression of the appearance of these pancakes, Holly, since this isn't a visual medium?
2: I can't eat them right now. This is torture porn.
1: I know.
0: I know. I'm sorry. I almost, like, I wasn't going to bring this to the table, but I have started collecting the rest. I've started collecting the ingredients, and I am bound and freaking determined to make these. And you can take his recipe and just add it to your pancake recipe and make a version of these. But I have found the copycat recipe. You can Google it. It's everywhere.
1: Yeah.
0: And I'm going to make this dude. First of all, he's a very cute, tatted chef. He's
1: like, adorable.
0: He looks like he should be an extra on The Bear. I mean, he's adorable. Yeah.
1: I did find the words that I was looking for. He did say the fat is shimmering.
0: Oh.
1: And I just wanted to sit with that.
0: Yeah. That was my nickname in junior high. Shimmering fat. Shimmering fat.
1: It's my Care Bear name.
0: But Bon Appetit, the editors, I did more research. The editors back up, you know, sometimes these New York restaurants, especially out of New York and L.A., you know, influencers go nuts over a product and they do not live up to the influencer hype.
1: Right.
0: The editors of Bon Appetit, they say this is basically the definition of food porn.
1: Oh.
0: And then he tops it with homemade maple syrup and a wad of homemade butter.
1: Oh, a nice whipped butter.
0: A whipped butter, yes.
2: Well, these are pancakes of substance. These aren't trendy pancakes.
0: No.
2: These aren't like Air One pancakes.
0: No, girl.
2: That would cost you $30 and be made of air. No.
0: No. Nope.
1: These are the real deal.
0: Yeah. My talkers, we got to get on this train. I'm making these. We'll do a live taste test, but this will be coming to the show very soon because I'm coconut cake obsessed with this.
1: I am excited about the
0: journey I'm going on.
1: The journey, but also just the brown, crusty, crispy crust.
0: Right.
1: That's what I'm excited about.
0: Yes. That clarified butter, girl, I'm going to drench
1: it. So good. The fat will be shimmering.
0: The fat will shimmer. Mm-hmm. For the two of you, yes. Mm-hmm.
4: Morning, sunshine.
0: Let's end the show with goats, shall we?
2: Yes. Benson Boone, no. Goats, yes.
1: And that sounded like Benson Boone.

0: That was the best unintentional segue ever.
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0: Welcome back. It's Jason Matheson Show, starring Colleen Lindstrom, starring Holly Roberts, and you. We're so glad you're here. Missed an episode? Search for our show wherever you get your podcasts and hit that subscribe button. Speaking of podcasts, the new episode of Two Fairy Godfathers is out. This one is called If We Ran Disney World, Part 1, Electric Boogaloo. That's right. There we go. We have an update. Is it an update, Colleen,
1: no,
0: or is it another facet of it?
1: It's more of the articulation of what I think a lot of us have been thinking, but the Hollywood Reporter did the work.
0: Got it.
1: And this has to do with Blake Lively and Justin Baldoni. So the Hollywood Reporter actually went out and interviewed several people in the business, executives, agents, casting directors, about what the potential prospects are for both of these actors.
0: Oh.
1: Asking the question, where will their careers go next? Because who wants to work with people who would go this far? And that was the articulation that I think I have been struggling to get to. You know, people will say this has been a career killer for them. I think the real, at the crux of it, it's not just, I mean, we have short memories, right?
0: Yeah.
1: For goodness sake, Louis C.K. has a Netflix special coming up, right? And just a couple years ago, he was persona non grata. So we have short memories. It is, at some point, careers will revive.
0: And America loves a comeback. Even with questionable people.
1: It's so true. And so, but the question very specifically, or what the Hollywood Reporter came forward with that resonated for me was that question of who wants to work with people who go this far? So the Hollywood Reporter did the legwork and they went out and they talked to executives and agents and they said, basically like, what's next for these people? And I'll just share some of the quotes. So one high ranking, I know it's so juicy. One of the high-ranking studio executives said they're in jail, both of them, meaning not in actual jail, but in career jail.
2: Like, we don't want to work with them.
1: No, we don't want to work with them.
2: That person doesn't want to.
1: Again, these are people who would go this far, who would want to expose yourself to that, right? Because if someone went sideways, are they going to take this to the nth degree? Let's see. Casting director Matthew Berry, who is known for The Notebook, said they're both in for a tough time. A lot of other sources are saying that they should be very thoughtful about what role they might choose next. One executive said, if I were her, meaning Blake, I would do a villain role and lean into the baggage. What is really interesting is they also opined about what that next role might be worth for them. For example, one executive said that Blake Lively was in a position to be making somewhere between $10 and $15 million each for her roles. She's probably at about $3 million right now in terms of what they would pay her.
2: So her quote has dropped significantly.
1: Exactly. Now, case in point, well, and I do want to say this because I think this is also important. One of those Hollywood executives said of Justin Baldoni, he might have an easier time on the comeback trail because he can reinvent himself through his own studio. Because Wayfarer Studios is still alive and kicking, and it's backed by a billionaire, Steve Sarowitz. And so he might have better luck because he's in a position to revive his own career.
0: I
2: was just going to say before, one thing that he does have going for him is he doesn't really act much. And he hadn't acted much for almost a decade. Continue.
1: Yes. So, I mean, that is a take, but here's what I thought was so interesting, right? So I read the Hollywood Reporter article where they talked to the executives and got their opinion about who wants to work with these people. And the very next thing I saw was an article from Star Magazine, of all places, but it actually cites Rob Shooter's Naughty But Nice Substack, where basically the gossip is Blake Lively had a really difficult time finding a designer who would partner with her for the Met Gala. Because nobody wanted to be attached to her.
0: Chili
1: is right.
2: Do you need a blanket, Jason?
1: She ended up in an archival Versace
0: Kirkland
1: gown.
0: I'm sorry.
1: I mean,
2: oh my Kirkland gosh, can you imagine?
0: Okay, that actually, if someone would have done a Kirkland, I'm sorry, I don't mean to go off.
1: No, but I love this.
0: Thank you. Anyway, for next year, someone needs to do a Kirkland dress. Anyway,
1: and the only thing that really saved her is that Anna Wintour is sympathetic to her and sat her at her table. And so, I mean, when you think about that moment, she got what she wanted from us, which was the moment of getting out of the limo on the heels of the announcement of the settlement, getting out of the limo in her dress, click, click, click pictures. That's all she needed.
0: Yeah.
1: She needed that moment and she got it. But what we didn't know is all of the stuff behind the scenes. People not wanting to attach their designer to her. How did she get in? Who did she sit with? Right? Because she's kind of
0: toxic
1: in Hollywood right now. Anyway, I'm fascinated by this. This is the storyline that I actually care about.
0: What a great idea.
1: Right?
0: At Hollywood Reporter.
1: No.
0: That is, okay, bravo to the editors.
1: Hats off to Boris Kitt, who wrote this, who compiled this.
0: What is, I maybe she's just loyal, but what, Anna Wintour.
1: I think they're tight.
0: Connecting herself to two problematic people this cycle, Blake and Lauren Sanchez Bezos, mm-hmm. penis rocket. Mm-hmm. You know what I mean?
1: Mm-hmm.
0: What? I just, she doesn't make a lot of missteps. And I just think image-wise, but maybe she's just a loyal friend.
1: Well, and I was just thinking,
0: you got to applaud
1: too,
0: that.
1: I
0: maybe
1: just
0: she's
1: think
0: a loyal
1: she
0: friend.
1: Might be in her IDGAF phase of
0: her sunsetting years.
1: Life. She's in her sunsetting years. I mean, I think she probably just is like, whatever.
2: At least with Lauren Sanchez Bezos, she's hustling for the dough. She's hollering for a dollar.
1: Yeah, she knows what she's doing.
2: Yeah.
0: But
2: you're far as Blake Lively goes,
1: I think that is that's like a legacy thing. Like they have a friendship and she felt like she needed to throw her a bone.
0: Yes.
1: I'm sure Blake called her and said, listen, I need this. We're going to announce the settlement. I need a moment on the red carpet. Can you get what can I do to get in the doors?
0: Yeah. What can I do?
1: Mm-hmm. It's a small thing, but it's a big thing just in terms of the optics of it.
0: The only intriguing role idea that popped my fancy from your list, from their list, is leaning, I smiled a little bit. I cracked a little bit of a smile. Is doing a villain role, leaning into it, because you can't fight the music.
1: Mm-mm.
0: You can't fight the perception that people now have of you, that you are trouble.
1: Yeah.
0: That you are a villain. You're a villain. You are a villain in a lot of people's stories, whether it's true or not.
1: So true. Now, let me throw one last thing in here, because you might be wondering, how does Ryan Reynolds fare in all of this? And did they ask about him, the husband of Blake Lively? And one of the they did ask about Ryan Reynolds, and these executives the Hollywood Reporter interviewed said that he's one of the highest paid actors in town, but he could be staring down a pay cut for the immediate future.
0: Oh.
1: So he might have a little dip, but he's probably going to turn it around because he's Ryan Reynolds.
0: He's Ryan Reynolds. Mm-hmm. That's right. Well, there we go. More stories like this at mytalk1071.com. So much TV news. It was the upfront yesterday from all the networks. What's a-happening? We're going to tell you, because Scream Queens is next.
3: 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I'm through waiting, taking my time.
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2: ABC News, I'm Chuck Sievertson. 10 apparently random shootings that terrorized folks in Austin, Texas this weekend. It caused a shelter-in-place alert are being investigated, police say, with two of the three people they were looking for in custody.
3: These individuals are armed and dangerous. They shot four people already today.
2: Emergency radio from Grodd Testify. Austin Police Chief Lisa Davis.
4: At this time, we can confirm that four individuals have been shot. One has sustained serious injury, and the other three minor injuries.
2: A person in Canada who was on that cruise ship has been confirmed with hantavirus. African public health officials say there have been more than 20 Ebola outbreaks in Congo and Uganda. A federal mediator ordering both sides back to the negotiations tonight in the Long Island Railroad strike. Two military jets collided in midair at an air show at an Air Force base outside Boise, Idaho. Military says the crews ejected safely. Oil prices are higher. This is ABC News.
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0: Welcome back, everyone. We are live at Kowalski's, the brand new Kowalski's Market at Southdale Center. And come see us. Come get some brekkie.
1: Yeah, come on in. Like, don't you can look and then walk in.
0: Yeah.
1: And sit down. There's orange juice. There's breakfast. If you are currently over at the Lifetime getting your sweat on and you are listening to us.
0: And if you are, God bless.
1: God bless.
0: Yeah.
1: I mean, good on you. But come on over.
0: Yeah.
1: Fuel up. Have a great morning.
0: After you run on with Oprah, run on over here.
1: Run on over here. Mm-hmm. Okay. It's extra calories.
0: Right? Exactly. We have fine pastries made by the folks here at Kowalski's. And bring some food or funds, because we're not here just to have fun. We're here, we're raising funds and food for our friends at Second Harvest Heartland. So
1: yes.
0: I love doing this one. This
1: absolutely.
0: One's a fun.
1: And if you're driving and you think, oh no, I don't have any food, guess what? Great news.
0: There's a Kowalski.
1: We're at a grocery store.
0: You can buy some.
1: You can buy food and then drop it off.
0: Boom. And while you're here, full disclosure, you can get some of my frozen biscuits because Kowalski's carries them here.
1: Yes.
0: The Betty and Earl's frozen biscuits in the frozen food section.
1: Yes. I might grab some of those before I go.
0: They're real good. They bake up real nice. Thank you.
1: Baby Jane Doe.
0: Baby Jane Doe. Hey, Colleen.
1: Mm-hmm.
0: Turkeys.
1: Yeah.
0: Shouldn't taunt them.
1: Don't taunt the turkeys. So, okay. This is a true story.
0: Okay.
1: Yesterday.
0: Is it based on a true story?
1: No,
0: or is it just
1: it's
0: a true story?
1: Directly from the headlines. Okay. I was driving. The turkeys are out, y'alls, and they're still horny. Don't think for one second that they're done with their
0: mating.
1: Oh,
0: I thought they
1: ritual.
0: Were done mating.
1: They're not.
0: Oh, okay.
1: As it turns out, I noticed yesterday. So yesterday, I was driving along the river road. It is a turkey-heavy area. And I was near a couple schools, and I saw a real educational opportunity happening in real time. The turkey, the tom turkey was in full flourish, you know, feathers out. He was doing his thing. He was strutting around. What is the girl turkey? Is she a Tammy? What is she? We'll call her Tammy.
0: Tammy?
1: What's the lady turkey called? Turkey Tammy? I know the